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3: Decision time for President Trump. I'm Tom Bergotti, Fox News. The U.S. and Iran are close to a deal to extend the current ceasefire by 60 days. It just needs President Trump's signature. But it could all be undone amid fresh U.S. strikes after an Iranian missile attack. Fox's Peter Doocy is at the White House.
4: Steve Witkoff and Jared Kushner's team have agreed to a deal with Iranian counterparts. Iranian leadership will need to approve it, and so will President Trump. And to get the president's blessing, there are three musts. The Strait of Hormuz must open, Iran must stop enriching uranium, and Iran must stop its nuclear weapons program. The fragile ceasefire with Iran may be a ceasefire in name only, as CENTCOM confirms that last night, Iran launched a ballistic missile towards Kuwait that was successfully intercepted by Kuwaiti forces, calling it an egregious ceasefire violation. Iran also launched 5 one-way attack drones near the Strait of Hormuz.
3: Trump threatened to strike Oman in case it joined up with Iran to charge tolls on ships in the Strait of Hormuz. Israel's military continues its attacks on Hezbollah targets in Lebanon as the U.S. and Iran inch closer to a ceasefire.
5: The Lebanese health ministry says 42 people have been killed and more than 40 others injured. One of those Israeli strikes hit in the southern suburbs of the Lebanese capital, Beirut. The IDF says it was targeting a leader of an Iranian militia group operating alongside the Iran-backed Hezbollah and hiding among residents. According to the Israeli military, there are around 30,000 Hezbollah terrorists. Of those, the IDF believes it has already eliminated nearly a third. Israel says the Lebanese government is incapable of disarming Hezbollah itself, but inside Lebanon, the Israelis are being accused of orchestrating a land grab through...
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1: Crews have recovered 6 of 9 workers missing and presumed to be dead in a chemical tank rupture in Washington state. The number of dead is now 11, including 3 who are still missing. It's one of the deadliest U.S. workplace accidents in recent years. Officials say the paper mill tank ruptured and spilled more than 500,000 gallons of a highly destructive chemical mixture used in paper manufacturing at the Nippon Dynawave Packaging Company in Longview. Homeland Security could stop processing international travelers at airports and sanctuary cities. Fox's Bill Malugin is in Washington.
2: DHS Secretary Mark Wayne Mullen now tossing around this idea to punish those jurisdictions by pulling CBP customs officers out of their airports. Now, such a move would immediately mean that international travelers wouldn't be able to fly into sanctuary airports because there would be no customs agents there to process them. California Governor Gavin Newsom

0: responded to Mullen's idea by saying it proves there are no rules in the Trump administration, while Massachusetts Governor Maura Healey called the idea, quote, pretty stupid.
1: Transportation Secretary Sean Duffy said in a hearing last week, we shouldn't shut down air travel in a state that doesn't agree with our politics. The Centers for Disease Control and Prevention says about 28 million people in the U.S. have no health insurance.
2: The CDC reports about 8% of the U.S. population has no health insurance, and that's about the same as last year. But that number could soon be growing due to changes coming to Medicaid. Congress passed new rules for the Safety Net Health Program, and Congressional Budget Office estimates say those rules could knock as many as 10 million people off Medicaid over the next decade. And some Affordable Care Act subsidies, which were meant to offset premium costs, are now gone. Healthcare research nonprofit KFF says that means about 5 million fewer people are expected to enroll in Marketplace health programs this year. Chill NATO, Fox News.
1: I'm Tom Bergotti. This is Fox News.
3: Good evening. I'm Brett Baer. We are coming to you tonight from Fox News World headquarters in New York. Shocking details of an Iranian plot to assassinate a member of President Trump's family. A former CIA official is accused of stealing millions of dollars from the government. We'll tell you who that was and what allegedly was found in his house. And the director of the FBI outlined some potential threats against the U.S. heading into the World Cup. But first, breaking tonight, Fox News is told U.S. and Iranian negotiators have reached an agreement on a 60-day Memorandum of Understanding, MOU, to extend the ceasefire and launch negotiations on Iran's nuclear program. President Trump has not yet given his full approval. However, President Trump's Treasury Secretary said this afternoon nothing will be on the table until the Strait of Hormuz is opened and Iran agrees to abandon its nuclear weapons program. All of this occurs as the U.S. accuses Iran of violating the current truce with an attack on Kuwait. We have Fox Team coverage. Ashley Webster in Tel Aviv, Israel, with details on Israel's latest military moves in Lebanon. But we begin with senior White House correspondent Peter Ducey, live from the North Lawn. Good evening, Peter.
4: Good evening, Brett. This is as close as the U.S. and Iran have gotten to a deal since the war started. We may soon see meaningful negotiations about ending Iran's nuclear program during this 60-day ceasefire, or we may not.
5: It's always a mistake to get out ahead of the president.
6: And the president isn't in a hurry.
7: So you have a very short window for doing anything having to do with war. But I don't view that window. I view it, I have to do what's right.
6: Steve Witkoff and Jared Kushner's team have agreed to a deal with Iranian counterparts. Iranian leadership will need to approve it, and so will President Trump. And to get the president's blessing, there are three musts. The Strait of Hormuz must open, Iran must stop enriching uranium, and Iran must stop its nuclear weapons program.
5: If there can be no deal without those, why would there be a deal without those?
6: The fragile ceasefire with Iran may be a ceasefire in name only, as CENTCOM confirms that last night, Iran launched a ballistic missile towards Kuwait that was successfully intercepted by Kuwaiti forces, calling it an egregious ceasefire violation. Last night, Iran also launched 5 one-way attack drones near the Strait of Hormuz.
8: As we seem to have a no-troops-on-the-ground policy, which I agree with, it left the Strait vulnerable.
9: You think that was a mistake?
8: I think it's a sidetrack. I don't think it was a mistake.
6: President Trump's team was concerned a key U.S. ally was preparing to team up with Iran to collect tolls in the Strait of Hormuz, and his warning to that ally has been heard loud and clear.
10: President Trump said, Oman will behave just like everybody else, or we will have to blow them up.
7: We'll have to blow them up.
10: Are you guys back there in the West Wing making plans for a new war with Oman?
5: Again, I think the president wanted to punctuate freedom of navigation in the Strait. I had a call with the Omani ambassador this morning, and he assured me that there were no plans for tolling the Strait.
4: In an interview with Lara Trump that's going to air on Saturday, President Trump again insists that this year's election calendar has nothing to do with his Iran war planning. So, according to Secretary Bessent, not caring about the midterms and instead caring more about a core belief like preventing Iran from getting a nuke makes President Trump a statesman. Right.
3: More on this with the panel. Peter Ducey, live in the North Lawn. Peter, thanks. A key inflation gauge accelerated in April to the highest level in 3 years. Inflation jumped 0.4 percentage point from March and 3.8% compared with a year ago. Stocks were up on big corporate profits.

0: Profits today, though. The Dow gained 25. The S&P 500 finished ahead 43. The Nasdaq jumped 243. All of those are new record closes. We'll talk with Maria Bartiromo about the inflation numbers and the U.S. economy in just a few minutes. Meantime, Israel is expanding its pursuit of Iran-backed terrorists in Lebanon. Ashley Webster of Fox Business is again in Tel Aviv tonight.
1: As the U.S. and Iran inch toward a potential peace agreement, Israel is wasting no time rooting out and attacking Hezbollah terror cells and infrastructure deeper into Lebanon. In the last 48 hours, the Lebanese health ministry says 42 people have been killed and more than 40 others injured.
2: Our goal is clear: to protect the northern communities, to push the threat away, and to strike deeply and weaken Hezbollah over time. We are attacking with force constantly.
1: One of those Israeli strikes hit in the southern suburbs of the Lebanese capital, Beirut. The IDF says it was targeting a leader of an Iranian militia group operating alongside the Iran-backed Hezbollah and hiding among residents.
3: That's precisely what they're doing. Israel is telling the Hezbollah leaders, your hiding place amongst the civilians of Beirut will not work. It will not work.
1: According to the Israeli military, there are around 30,000 Hezbollah terrorists. Of those, the IDF believes it has already eliminated nearly a third. Israel says the Lebanese government is incapable of disarming Hezbollah itself, but inside Lebanon, the Israelis are being accused of orchestrating a land grab through force.
4: This has been planned for a long time, for Israel to occupy the south, and I don't think talks, negotiations, or anything will change the Israeli mentality.
5: Now, publicly, Israel is welcoming a peace agreement with Iran, but there is concern here, one, that Iran will be better off before it was before the conflict, at least economically, and two, Tehran will use extra money to fund its proxy terror groups, including Hamas and Hezbollah. Brett?
0: Ashley Webster, live in Tel Aviv. Ashley, thanks. Tonight we have dramatic new video showing a garbage truck driver confronting anti-ICE protesters in New Jersey. A facility has been under siege by demonstrators for several days. Correspondent Alexis McAdams shows us again tonight.
6: What am I doing? Am I bothering y'all? Hey, one of y'all. I go to jail, right?
7: Anti-ICE protesters in New Jersey blocking the roads, stopping working people from getting to their jobs, like this truck driver who finally had it.
6: Come on, let's go.
7: This as riders face off with federal agents again, demanding the Delaney Hall detention facility in Newark close down, harassing law enforcement with messages like this.
8: Quit your job and kill yourself!
7: The group says the illegal migrants inside are on a hunger strike over poor conditions, but DHS Secretary Mark Wayne Mullen tells Fox the detainees are eating three meals a day, have clean water, and medical care.
9: We're not providing luxury housing. What we're doing is we're providing a sanitary place for them to be detained.
7: New Jersey's Democratic Governor Mikey Sherrill says these protesters have been peaceful, blaming the mayhem on ICE agents.
10: What seems to really be inciting a lot of this are really the ICE agents. So the ICE agents really need to stay out of there.
7: But the chaos has been caught on camera for days. And last night, DHS says half a dozen people were arrested for assaulting federal agents.
9: This is what their base is all about, this extreme left base that is anti-police.
7: New Jersey Democrats back out at the facility again. Congressman Robert Menendez Jr. seen arguing with counter-protesters, including one who brought up his dad, former Senator Bob Menendez, now serving time for federal corruption.
11: So for people watching at home wondering why it's getting so out of hand, well, DHS tells Fox agents have called many times to the local police for backup and no one shows up. It's a similar situation what we saw on the ground in Minneapolis where people kept calling, you know, and trying to get backup, even protesters or people that got stuck in the middle and nobody comes.
0: And there's protesters there that are protesting other things.
11: That's right. Yeah, there's people that are there with Palestinian flags. There's people talking about Gaza. And then you kind of look, you're like, this is a nice detention facility, right? So yeah. It's going to be something that we're going to have to watch.
0: Nice job out there. Thanks.
11: Thanks, Brett.
0: The president's new Homeland Security Secretary is threatening to pull customs officers out of airports in sanctuary cities. Secretary Mark Wayne Mullen's comments to Fox come as congressional Democrats continue their refusal to fund the agency. Here's congressional correspondent Bill Malusian.
12: Tonight, the Trump administration is considering a controversial plan to retaliate against sanctuary jurisdictions by pulling CBP customs officers out of their airports. Such a move would effectively end international travel into major airports in Los Angeles, New York, Chicago, Newark, Boston, Seattle, San Francisco, and others. DHS Secretary Mark Wayne Mullen says it's actively being debated.
9: I'm going to have to pull Customs and Border Protection officers out of being able to process international flights and put them helping our ICE agents. And if they're not there processing international flights, then those individuals, when the airlines land, they won't be permitted into the United States.
12: Republican Indiana Senator Jim Banks tells Fox he loves this idea, adding that he believes red states that do cooperate with ICE would benefit from international travelers having to fly into their airports instead.
13: He's on to something here. This is a good idea. And it's one way that we can crack down on what these mayors have created.
12: Transportation Secretary Sean Duffy doesn't support Mullen's idea.
14: We shouldn't shut down air travel in a state that doesn't agree with our politics.
12: And the leaders of sanctuary states that would be impacted call the idea ridiculous.
15: It's pretty stupid, right? This is a major hit to any state's economy.
16: Look, I mean, there's no rules anymore with the Trump administration. And, and we have to be prepared for everything.
17: And Governor Newsom went on to indicate that California would likely sue if this were to happen. It's also worth keeping in mind Democrats on Capitol Hill have refused to fund the very CBP officers working at their airports for the last 3.5 months. Brett?
0: All right, Bill, thank you.
17: Yep.
0: And breaking tonight. A veteran intelligence official with top secret security clearance is facing charges related to the discovery of $40 million worth of gold bars in his Virginia home. Correspondent David Spott has details from Washington. Good evening, David.
18: Brett, good evening to you. Tonight, David Rush is a former CIA senior official. He's behind bars accused of stealing 303 gold bars from the agency, worth more than $40 million. While the case is being made public now, the FBI arrested David Rush on May 19th and searched his Northern Virginia home. In addition to the gold, authorities say they found approximately $2 million in currency and approximately 35 Rolex watches. It's unclear what Rush did specifically for the CIA, but according to the affidavit, between on or around November 2025 through on or around March 2026, Rush made several requests to the United States government to obtain a significant quantity of foreign currency and tens of millions of dollars in gold bars for work-related expenses. Rush received the currency and gold bars. Now, the document goes on to allege Rush lied about some of his education while applying for a job with the CIA. Authorities say the deceit goes back to 2009. It's unclear how he was not caught sooner, but we expect more to come out in a trial. In a joint statement, spokespeople for the CIA and FBI tell Fox News on Tuesday, May 19th, is when he was arrested after a CIA internal investigation identified potential violations of the law. CIA Director John Ratcliffe referred the information to the FBI for a law enforcement investigation. The FBI is working closely with our partners at the CIA and DOJ as we continue to investigate this matter fully. A detention hearing to determine whether David Rush can be released pending trial is scheduled for next Friday. Brett?
0: Okay, David, thank you. Up next, we get some analysis of tonight's inflation numbers and the U.S. economy, how they may impact the Federal Reserve's next interest rate decision. Go out to the Economic Forum out west next.
19: The numbers don't lie. Brett Baer is number one for the biggest interviews. More Americans turn to Special Report than anywhere else.
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3: I believe that we will get through this challenging period now. On higher prices. On the other side of this, I've said publicly that I think we'll be back to substantial disinflation. But most importantly, I think we've got the Warsh Fed now. It's a new day at the Fed.
4: Treasury Secretary Scott Bessent responding to today's inflation data, forecasting improvement under new Federal Reserve Chair. The CPI inflation data today, this is CNBC, the 12-month level for headline inflation was the highest since May 2023. For core, the annual level was the peak since November 23. While the annual rates were in line with forecasts, the soft monthly readings could provide some hope that the burst in prices over the previous month had begun to ease. As we told you earlier, the Federal Reserve's preferred inflation gauge jumped in the month of April, as we're saying there, and that has some economists concerned. Let's talk about it all with Maria Bartiromo, host of Mornings with Maria and Wall Street Futures. She joins us from the Reagan Economic Forum in Simi Valley, California. Maria, good evening. Thanks for being here. What do you make of what the Treasury Secretary said and the analysis of those numbers?
5: Good morning, Brett. Good to see you. Look, I think that the president is walking this balance of, on the one hand, finishing the job in Iran and ensuring that he does away with a potential nuclear terrorist. And on the other hand, getting oil prices down before the midterm elections. And I think this is the balance that continues to be tough for this president. Yes, the numbers were worse than expected today. And what we are learning is that inflation is going beyond just the price of oil and gas. We knew that fertilizer was an issue. We knew that hydrogen was an issue. But it is, in fact, now becoming broader into the economy. And so that's why I think the president wants to get a deal done. He wants to ensure that the Strait of Hormuz is open and free-flowing so that the more oil on the market and the normalization of what is taking place right now can actually send prices lower. The president continues to say that gas and oil will be down in the coming months, is what you just heard from the Treasury Secretary. But we're watching it. We're seeing, because overall, this is going to impact consumer spending, which is two-thirds of economic growth.
4: You know, as you look live at the crude oil pricing, it has gone down just in some of this news, and we've watched it up and down over recent days. And then you look at the market, Maria, and trying to kind of divine where the market is and all of these companies that have record profits, and we've seen record closes in the market, you know, putting that

0: all together with where we are as an economy overall. It's kind of, for some people at home, tough to balance.
1: You're right. But, Brett, things are going well. I mean, look, the market, the message of the market, as you just said, has been confidence in the president's agenda and confidence in the earnings backdrop. I mean, when you consider the fact that the Nasdaq is up better than 27% since the end of March, and you consider the fact that the Dow, the S&P and the Nasdaq have all hit record highs in the last couple of weeks and months since March 31st. You have to believe that the message of the market is that we believe the president will get this done, will pull it off, and that is get prices down in the coming months while also completing the mission in Iran. So when you look at the backdrop of the economy, consumers are still spending. Yes, inflation is worrisome, and we're watching to see how much that hits consumers, but so far, economic growth is there. I spoke with Kevin Hassett a couple of weeks ago, and he was talking about 4%, 5%, even 6% growth. Now, I think that is going to be hard to achieve for 2026, but they're still talking about growth levels, and you're still seeing an enormous amount of investment into this economy, largely because of the data center build-out, because of the hundreds of billions of dollars from the large technology companies. That's real money. And you're also seeing an optimism with regard to earnings, and you're not really seeing companies say, oh, you know, costs are a problem yet. So we'll see if the guidance from corporate America continues to be as rosy as it has been in this most recent quarterly reporting season.
0: Yeah, speaking of which, you have an exclusive interview with Jamie Dimon, and it'll be interesting to hear, you know, his thoughts, especially with the new Fed chair and Kevin Warsh and what he expects out of the Fed.
1: 100%, yes, because Kevin Warsh has a problem. I mean, it's not what we expected. You know, when we were talking about Kevin Warsh coming in as chairman, we were talking about the likelihood that the Fed would lower interest rates. That's looking less and less likely over the near term as inflation is going higher. Kevin Warsh will have to decide, am I going to hike rates? Am I going to sit back and wait for inflation to come down? I don't think Warsh wants to raise interest rates right now. But increasingly, you're seeing the market expect the next move in the Fed being a hike. I'm not expecting a hike in interest rates from Kevin Warsh's Federal Reserve anytime soon. However, it all depends on where inflation goes. That's why the president has this urgent balance right now. Get rid of the issue in Iran, get rid of the nuclear threat, but get those oil and gas prices lower before the midterms and before it really hits consumers hard. One thing that the Fed chief has said as he looks at the backdrop, Kevin Warsh, he said he wants to cut the Federal Reserve's balance sheet. In other words, all of the assets that the Fed owns is up to $9 trillion. He's got to get that number down, and that means selling assets. So we'll see how that impacts the major banks like J.P. Morgan.
0: Well, it'll be fascinating, and that economic forum will be very newsy. We'll tune in. Maria, as always, thank you.
1: Thanks, Brett.
0: Up next, an Iranian agent goes after a member of President Trump's family. We'll have the shocking details, and then an exclusive interview with the FBI director, Kash Patel.
2: The Trump administration has prioritized getting after the worst of the worst wherever they are. So we're bringing in the entire enterprise to attack every single one of those threats when we find them.
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4: Breaking tonight, we have new information about an alleged Iranian plot to kill President Trump's daughter, Ivanka. Correspondent Jillian Turner reports this evening from the State Department.
5: An alleged terrorist from Iran's Revolutionary Guard Corps plotted to murder the president's eldest daughter. His plot was so advanced, he obtained a blueprint of first daughter Ivanka Trump's $24 million home, according to the New York Post. Court filings reveal a chilling message on social media reading, quote, I say to the Americans, look at this picture and know that neither your palaces nor the Secret Service will protect you. We are currently in the stage of surveillance and analysis. I told you, our revenge is a matter of time. The suspect, Mohammed El-Sadi, is a 32-year-old Iraqi national who stands accused of directing 18 different terror attacks in Europe targeting Americans and American interests. He was taken into FBI custody this month. Agents say his plot to assassinate Ivanka Trump was meant to avenge Iranian military chief Qasem Soleimani, killed in a U.S. drone strike in Baghdad 6 years ago. President Trump, members of his cabinet, and even Biden administration officials have been the targets of Iran government-backed assassination plots.
6: Anybody in office, not only in this country, in other countries too, but when you are a consequential president, your life is in grave danger. I knew that.
5: Well, al-Sadi also has alleged ties to Lebanon's Hezbollah. He is now in U.S. custody at a Brooklyn detention facility that also houses other high-profile inmates like Luigi Mangione and Nicolas Maduro. Tonight, the State Department tells us they take the terror threat from Iran very seriously. Brett.
4: Jillian Turner at the State Department. Jillian, thank you. FBI Director Kash Patel says the Bureau is taking preventative measures for terror strikes, both domestic and international sources, against a wide range of targets. Patel talking exclusively today in an interview with correspondent Brooke Taylor. Here's her report from Dallas.
7: What's the biggest national security threat right now?
8: Overall, I mean, the biggest national security threat overall is a combination of, you know, the bad actors from the CCP, from Russia, from Iran, and from the DPRK. Separate and apart from that, who are doing similar activities are the disparate actors, the lone wolves that are out there.
9: FBI Director Kash Patel says that rapidly evolving threat landscape is now forcing the FBI to prepare for everything from drone attacks to online radicalization, especially ahead of massive events like the World Cup.
8: Some of these actors can just pick up a drone online and cause irreparable harm or damage or violence with little to no planning.
9: Patel says the FBI is also increasingly focused on homegrown threats developing online, warning extremists can now become radicalized inside chat groups without ever traveling overseas.
8: Gone are the days post 9/11 where you have to go to Afghanistan or wherever to get radicalized. So we are heavily relying on the community and state and locals.
9: Federal authorities are also intensifying efforts targeting terrorism, cartel violence, and transnational gangs, pointing to several recent arrests and extraditions, including the capture of 8 of the FBI's 10 most wanted fugitives and a suspected high-ranking Trende Aragua member now facing terrorism and drug trafficking charges in Texas.
8: And if you attack the leadership node of those targets, you are disabling a large portion of

0: their network.
1: The DOJ using that same strategy against cartel-linked drug trafficking organizations tied to the fentanyl crisis.
2: The drug dealers that are operating out of South America and Mexico, President Trump announced that they are terrorists. Okay, they are not just cartel members, they're not just drug dealers, they're terrorists.
1: And federal officials say that they are working hand in hand with intelligence and law enforcement officials across the country to identify and disrupt these threats. Patel pointing to the fact that they have arrested 45,000 violent offenders in just the last 14 months. He says that is twice as many as the year before, Brett.
3: Brooke Taylor, live in Dallas. Brooke, thanks. Up next, the staggering amount of money being spent with just days to go before big elections in California.

0: Fox News. I'm Carmen Roberts. U.S. and Iranian negotiators have reached a potential agreement to reopen the Strait of Hormuz and begin nuclear talks. However, President Trump has yet to sign off on the plan.
1: The memorandum of understanding is sitting on the president's desk for him to sign off on, and then they can get going with more negotiations.
0: Fox's Ashley Webster in Tel Aviv. Pakistan's foreign minister will travel to Washington tomorrow to meet with Secretary of State Marco Rubio to discuss the deal. An Austrian court sentences a man to 15 years in prison for plotting to attack Taylor Swift's concert in Vienna during her 2024 Eras tour.
2: The man, prior to the verdict, told the court he was sorry for taking part in the plot. The charges include terrorist offenses and membership in a terrorist organization.
0: Fox's Michelle Polino. 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
1: We are less than a week away from major elections in California. We're getting some staggering numbers tonight about the amount of money being sent in and being spent there. Senior national correspondent William Lajeunesse takes a look from Los Angeles.
2: Steyer spent $200 million to fool us.
3: Outside money is shaping the California governor's race. This Chamber of Commerce ad attacks Tom Steyer. This one from Big Labor targets Matt Mahan.
4: The billionaires are trying to elect their tech bro.
3: A record $80 million from special interests. The chief target so far, progressive billionaire Tom Steyer, spending an all-time high, $212 million of his own money to become governor.
5: It's a choice between a billionaire who's fighting for working people and a career politician who's fighting for billionaires and corporations.
3: Steyer refers to former HHS Secretary Javier Becerra, who, according to a new poll, leads, followed by Republican Steve Hilton, Steyer, Sheriff Chad Bianco, and former Congresswoman Katie Porter, who asked voters yesterday to vote their conscience.
6: Who do you think would do the best job as governor and then vote for them?
3: Who's best to lead California? Well, two generations of prominent Democrats aren't saying. Jerry Brown, Newsom, Pelosi, Harris, Schiff, and Padilla. None have told voters who's best qualified to run the state. Which may help explain this. Just 6 days before the election, only 11% have cast ballots. Compared to this point 4 years ago, turnout is up among Republicans, down among Democrats. In the L.A. mayor's race, almost a dead heat. Incumbent Karen Bass, 26%. Councilwoman Nithya Raman, 25%. Political newcomer Spencer Pratt, 22%. He outraised both by more than $2 million.
7: I'm a registered Republican, but my supporters are all Democrats because Los Angeles is all Democrats. All the people financing me are Democrats.
3: Governor Newsom did endorse Bass today. The top two move on to the general election. Brett?
1: William, thank you. Tonight, the Justice Department is investigating the longtime advice columnist who accused then-businessman Donald Trump of sexually assaulting her in a Manhattan department store 30 years ago. The president denies the allegation and denies that he knows E. Jean Carroll. But a jury found in a civil case that he did know her and that he sexually abused her. Now, federal officials want to know if Carroll lied during the course of the civil litigation against President Trump. That litigation has produced judgments against the president of $5 million and $83 million. The appeal process is ongoing. Critics say President Trump is continuing to weaponize the DOJ against his political enemies. Up next, the panel on the latest Iran peace talks, plus the latest inflation news and how the U.S. economy could impact the midterm elections. First, beyond our borders tonight, a fire rips through a dormitory in a girls' boarding school in central Kenya. Government officials saying at least 16 students are dead there, 79 other people injured. Officials say they will investigate whether the school's fire safety actions were in line with regulations. A man stabs and wounds three people in what authorities described as an act of terror at the train station in the Swiss city of Winterthur. The suspect was arrested 5 minutes after emergency services were alerted. A police official says the 31-year-old Swiss-Turkish dual national was taken to a psychiatric hospital recently, but released yesterday after a doctor determined he was not dangerous. And this is a live look at Rome. One of the big stories there tonight. Italian authorities seized more than $232 million in assets linked to a drug trafficking network. Anti-mafia prosecutors described it as a blow to the Sicilian mafia's attempts to rebuild its financial power. The seizures included more than 26 pounds of gold bars, millions in cash, and premium watches, and some 20 luxury properties. Just some of the other stories beyond our borders tonight. We'll be right back.
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15: I don't think that the Iranians negotiate in good faith. When they have egregious violations, I think they ought to suffer some severe consequences.
16: It is a multifaceted agreement. Everything depends on what the president wants to do.
17: He's not going to allow politics to impact a righteous decision.
18: They are successfully attacking our bases, our embassies, and our allies.
1: Well, there is word of a deal, not one that President Trump has officially signed off on yet. Axios writes it this way: U.S. and Iran reach a deal, but needs Trump's final approval. Negotiators have reached an agreement on a 60-day memorandum of understanding to extend the ceasefire, launch negotiations on Iran's nuclear program. The president relayed to the mediators that he wants a couple of days to think about it, according to a U.S. official. With that, let's bring in our panel. Harold Ford Jr., former Tennessee congressman, co-host of The Five. Lawrence Jones, co-host of Fox and Friends. And Martha McCallum, anchor and executive editor of The Story with Martha McCallum. A lot of talk, Martha, about this potential deal. The president talked to Laura Trump in an interview that will air this weekend about what the red lines are. Take a listen.
19: Is there a line that they would cross for you to go on the offensive again militarily?
20: Well, a deal that wasn't going to be good for us is the line, ultimately, because, you know, I'm playing it out and we're going to see, and that's what I do. I negotiate, they negotiate, they're very good negotiators. The mistakes have been made in wars where you wipe out everybody and then you have a country that's, you know, for 40 years can never rebuild.
1: So we've seen this back and forth.
19: Yeah.
1: This seems further down the road than others have been.
21: Yeah, I think it's very interesting what he said there. They're good negotiators. He always, as a deal maker, is trying to sort of put a handout on the one side of the equation to encourage them to make some kind of deal that he can live with, which would clearly mean opening that strait, not controlling it. On the other side of the equation, you've got Iran continuing to say basically exactly the same thing they've always said, that they have a sovereign right to enrich uranium and that they plan to control the strait. So it doesn't feel like we're any closer than we were before.
1: Yeah. And the question of the dichotomy between one leadership group in Iran and the IRGC plays out every day.
22: Without question. Thanks for having me on. I think Martha nailed it. The president from the outset said that our reason for doing this and that the only way he would end this with the Iranians is if we ensured that they did not have the ability to enrich enough uranium to build a nuclear weapon. This war started February 28th. We have basically spent $500 million to $1 billion a day with our military fighting the war. The American people have spent more than $1 billion, almost $1 billion a day at the gas pump and with clothing prices and food prices going up. I would urge the president not to take the deal from what it's been reported. I hope the deal-making ability of this president comes through, because if he accepts this deal, based on the reporting, which would be

0: 60-day moratorium or 60-day ceasefire, opening of the strait, but they still have the uranium. Remember, Mr. Kushner and Mr. Witkoff told us that they may have been a few days, if not a few weeks, away from being able to develop a nuclear weapon. What has changed? So I would encourage the president to do what he does best, what he says he does best, and what he's done best here in New York. Get us a better deal.
1: Well, what's changed is that the nuclear material is under a bunch of rubble, apparently, in one of the
0: But they fired a missile at Kuwait today.
1: Right.
0: If indeed, I hope you're right, but one thing we know for certain, they still may have the capacity to build a nuclear weapon. And if we have a deal here that just opens the strait, all we have verified is that the Iranians control the strait, because we had to do a deal like this to get them to
1: open
0: the strait. I'm not being critical. These are just the facts.
1: Let me just say that we had word from the Iranian state media that they were saying that they shot down a U.S. jet. Multiple U.S. officials say that is not true. And we've heard multiple times the Iranians say they're doing something and they haven't done it.
0: But they did do the Kuwait thing.
1: They did do the Kuwait thing, and they fired at a U.S. base. We could do this scroll of U.S.-Iranian military action since May 4th. It's significant. There's a lot of back and forth that's happened, LJ, since the beginning of this thing, and here we are.
2: Well, I continue to say this, Britt, that the president is on the five-yard line. Either he's going to finish them off or there's going to be a chance for peace. If you look at all the reporting surrounding the deal, I'm not sure there's a deal. I mean, everything is with the caveat of the president's approval. So the president doesn't send negotiators to hit certain benchmarks, and then they hit the benchmarks, and he says there's no deal. You know the president. I know the president. I know how he operates when it comes to negotiations. The president is waiting for the right time to finish up

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1: Had word from the Iranian state media that they were saying that they shot down a U.S. jet. Multiple U.S. officials say that is not true. And we've heard multiple times the Iranians say they're doing something and they haven't done it.
2: But they did
1: do the
2: Kuwait thing.
1: They did do the Kuwait thing, and they fired at a U.S. base. We could do this scroll of U.S.-Iranian military action since May 4th. It's significant. There's a lot of back and forth that's happened, LJ, since the beginning of this thing. And here we are.
3: Well, I continue to say this, Britt, that the president is on the five-yard line. Either he's going to finish them off or there's going to be a chance for peace. If you look at all the reporting surrounding the deal, I'm not sure there's a deal. I mean, everything is with the caveat of the president's approval. So the president doesn't send negotiators to hit certain benchmarks, and then they hit the benchmarks and he says there's no deal. Look, you know the president. I know the president. I know how he operates when it comes to negotiations. The president is waiting for the right time to finish up the job. He wants peace. But the Iranians' leadership, not when it comes to the political leadership, I think they're afraid for their life. They've shown that they want to work with the administration in some capacity. But the IRGC, they want to continue to fight. And they have all the weapons. And for what we understand, I'm not sure the supreme leader is operating, because there's no one to check the IRGC. That leaves the president with his military options, and I think he's just waiting for that moment of time of his choosing.
1: Martha, you know, a lot of political analysts jumped on when he was on the South Lawn and said, I don't care about the financial troubles of anybody. I'm focused. I asked him about Beijing, and he said he just wants to do the right thing. And then in the cabinet meeting, he talked about the midterms. Secretary Bessent was asked about that today.
4: What did you think about President Trump's comments in the cabinet meeting yesterday saying he didn't care about the midterms?
5: I believe both things can be true, that we can do well in the midterms, that we perhaps have the makings of a deal here. It is challenging now, but unemployment is still low. Tax refunds were high.
1: What do you think?
6: So, I mean, obviously, he's concerned about the economy, and he would love for the midterms to go his way. But I think this is a signal to Iran. He's signaling to Iran, don't push me. Don't think that I'm going to weaken in this negotiation just because we have this election coming up. And I think he wants to make that very clear to that side of the negotiation. The other thing I would just mention, I go back to the comment that he made yesterday about wanting the other Gulf states to join the Arab Accords. The Abraham Accords, because I think what he's looking for a change the chessboard moment. He wants that would be region changing, right? If you have Saudi Arabia and the other Gulf states say, all right, we're going to join the Abraham Accords, essentially saying we're going to support Israel. We're all on this side of the table because China is watching this very closely. They want this to keep going. So if you can stack an alliance on that side, that would be a game changer in terms of the chessboard.
1: Yeah, we'll follow it all. I want to talk about politics and the fallout for this one interview. Jill Biden, if you remember, flashback to after the debate, Jill Biden, the former first lady, reacting right after the debate.
7: Joe, you did such a great job. You answered every question. You knew all the facts. And let me ask the crowd, what did Trump do?
1: Okay, so we saw the first interview soundbite that where she said she thought he might be having a stroke, and she was really concerned about him in that debate performance. Now, another one about, was he slowing down?
8: Did you ever see signs that he was falling into cognitive decline?
9: No.
8: No.
9: No.
8: Truly?
9: No.
8: I mean, people were saying he wasn't the same Joe Biden.
9: Well, I don't think that's true. He was the same, the essence of the same Joe Biden. But yeah, he was slowing down. He was getting older.
1: Harold, this is the essence of a story that probably shouldn't keep going for Democrats. But wow, that's something.
10: Look, we were all together at that debate. We were covering it, and it was clear that evening that the president was not ready and fit to be our nominee.

0: knee. I said it that evening. I stand by it. I wished him nothing but the best. I give her the grace that she deserves. She said what she said at the end of the campaign, and I give her a lot of credit, and it's a lot of courage for her to say what she's saying now. What I hope happens is that Democrats move on, because only we're going to win in the fall is if we move on.
1: But LJ, this is quite something, this review of saying I was concerned that he was having a stroke, and then I took him to Waffle House right after the debate.
0: He was hungry.
2: I was concerned, and I didn't get him medical attention. I thought he was on having a stroke. Why not talk to the White House med staff that travels with the president? To go get your husband off the stage.
1: And she said he might be drugged.
2: You know, maybe I'm just saying, I love my dear brother Harold, but there was no courage in that interview. The cover-up continues. And the problem is, that was okay before everyone was on the same page. The media is now on the same page, left and right, Democrat consultants, the American people, they drug him off the ballot. So to continue to lie after everyone knows the truth, I think that's just insanity.
3: I mean, she continues to say what everyone with their own two eyes knows isn't true. And it's a terrible look. She should have just said, yes, that night was the beginning of our reflection process, and you all saw where he ended up. He left the race.
1: Period, the end.
0: Exactly.
1: Thank you. Finally tonight, a special day. My book, The Case for America, An Argument on Behalf of Our Nation, became a number one bestseller. Thank you very much. It also sparked a response from around the country, actually. We asked you to send in videos making your case for America. Dozens and dozens of you have already done it on the website, thecaseforamerica.com. Here's a look at a few winners.
4: As an American with a disability who's married to an immigrant, I just received top-level cancer treatment because I'm in America. My case for America is that freedom is not something that is just granted to us. It's something that we have to continue fighting for, and we do here.
5: I am the son of Greek immigrants who came to this country in the early 1950s. They had a fourth and sixth grade education. My father started a little beer joint, started a steakhouse, which became one of the best reviewed steakhouses in Upper East Tennessee. That's the case for this country. This country has been great for my parents, has provided for us, and I became a police officer because of the love for the country.
6: My case for America started a long time ago when I was very young, listening to stories from my mom and dad about the Great Depression. My father was also a serviceman who served in World War II. As a fifth grade teacher teaching U.S. history, I tried to impart all of that love that he had instilled in me into my students.
1: So cool. Love all that. Thank you, Brooke, Louie, Pat. We're going to send you a book. Thanks for sending the videos in. You can order the book, The Case for America, An Argument on Behalf of Our Nation. It's in stores. You can go to the website, too. That's it for us. For Special Report, fair, balanced, and still unafraid, The Ingram Angle starts right now.
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8: 1 year ago, Cardinal Robert Prevost was elected Pope Leo XIV as the first American to ever become the Bishop of Rome. In the first official biography of the Pope, author Elise Allen says Leo has a special message to American Catholics.
9: Building friendship, building community, remembering that in spite of our differences, we can be friends and we can treat each other as human beings. You know, I think that's his big message.
8: And it's a message that has been tested and making headlines in the last few weeks as the Pope and President Trump sparred over disagreements about the war in Iran. Allen was the first journalist to have a lengthy interview with Pope Leo after his election, and she says Leo has a quiet strength that may surprise people, but one that can take on the world leaders. He was well prepared to stand his ground even against the President of the United States.
9: I think Leo, you know, was not entirely surprised by that, but he also said very clearly he is not trying to attack anybody with what he says. He's trying to preach the gospel, and I think he sincerely means that.
8: For Fox on Faith, Lauren Green, Fox News.
10: I'm Ashley Dvorkin with a Fox Celebrity Profile with Jason Segel, Samara Weaving, and director Yorma Taconi for the dark comedy remake Over Your Dead Body. The story is full of outrageous action as it centers around a couple on a remote cabin getaway whose plans to kill the other go awry when strangers crash their trip.
11: Some of those scenes were really funny and we were laughing, and other ones felt really real and horrific and terrifying.
12: While you're not taking actual punches, like you are falling and going through the mud and getting whacked with stuff. stuff in the head.
10: The film has an edge of horror, so Weaving shared her expertise with her co-star.
12: She told me to learn in the mirror like 20 different versions of scared, because we're going to be scared for like 45 minutes to an hour of the movie, and you don't want to be making the same face for an hour.
10: They enjoyed filming together in Finland, where Siegel made sure to make himself at home.
12: I would take these long weirdo walks through Finland.
11: You knew everyone.
12: Yeah.
10: Ashley Dvorkin, Fox News.

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1: I think Leo, you know, was not entirely surprised by that, but he also said very clearly he is not trying to attack anybody with what he says. 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
3: I'm Ashley DeVorkin with a Fox Celebrity Profile with Jason Segel, Samara Weaving, and director Yorma Taconi for the dark comedy remake Over Your Dead Body. The story is full of outrageous action as it centers around a couple on a remote cabin getaway whose plans to kill the other go awry when strangers crash their trip.
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5: Yeah.
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7: It's a framework, not a deal. I'm Carmen Roberts, Fox News. U.S. and Iranian negotiators reaching an understanding on a possible deal to extend the ceasefire for 60 days and reopen the Strait of Hormuz. And Treasury Secretary Scott Bessent told reporters during a briefing,
8: "It's always a mistake to get out ahead of the president, so it is all going to be the president's decision. I think that we can see that the president very clearly stated his three, open the strait, highly enriched uranium, no nuclear program."
7: Fox's Peter Doocy has more from the White House.
9: The fragile ceasefire with Iran may be a ceasefire in name only, as CENTCOM confirms that last night, Iran launched a ballistic missile towards Kuwait that was successfully intercepted by Kuwaiti forces, calling it an egregious ceasefire violation. Iran also launched 5 one-way attack drones near the Strait of Hormuz.
7: A gas explosion and fire at an apartment complex in Dallas turns deadly. Search crews are still on the scene, but no word how many people are missing.
10: Dallas Fire and Rescue Deputy Chief Mark Berry talked about the initial call.
11: We responded to a gas leak, reported gas leak. Our first responders, while they were en route to that gas leak, a subsequent explosion occurred.
10: The flames are under control as searchers continue to comb through the scene. Gernal Scott, Fox News.
7: The Supreme Court rules 5-4 in favor of Black Row Death inmate Terry Pitchford in Mississippi, who argued racial bias in the jury that convicted him with just one black juror. And a tech rally and robust corporate earnings, plus growing optimism about a ceasefire, helps boost all three benchmark indexes to record highs. 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
7: Prosecutors in Oklahoma charge a 26-year-old illegal immigrant with killing 4 people in a wrong-way DUI crash.

0: Investigators say this 26-year-old man from Mexico was driving drunk, going the wrong way on the highway for almost 6 miles last week before he slammed head-on into another car, hitting it so hard that both cars caught fire and the four young people inside were instantly killed. The alleged driver, Michael Solomon Rosario Cruz, was being taken away from the scene after investigators found an illegal gun in his car and evidence he had been drinking. State officials say Rosario Cruz was not a legal citizen. He entered the country illegally and received DACA protections in 2015 under the Obama administration. He later got a work authorization permit, and he's been living in Memphis, but was in Oklahoma City doing some contract work.
1: Fox's Garrett Tunney reporting. A man targeting homeless people in New York City gets a new home in prison. Fox's John Saucier has more from New York.
2: 40 years to life for 31-year-old Randy Santos, who used a metal bar to bludgeon four homeless people to death who were sleeping on the streets of New York City almost 7 years ago. Santos claimed his mind was telling him to kill 40 people or he himself would die, and says he's much better now with daily medication. Addressing the court in English, he requested for a sentence short enough so he could, quote, be somebody after his release. His lawyers say he was diagnosed with schizophrenia months before the crimes. John Saucier, Fox News.
1: Bruce Springsteen calls out the White House and announces a protest festival. And Springsteen, the Foo Fighters, Dave Matthews, and others will headline a protest festival near Washington, D.C. on October 3rd, shortly before the midterm elections. A Power to the People festival is set for the Meriwether Post Pavilion in Maryland. I'm Carmen Roberts. This is Fox News.
3: Tonight on The Ingram Angle, the lies continue, and somehow they keep getting bigger.
4: He was the essence of the same Joe Biden, but yeah, he was slowing down.
3: Plus, Tallarico's on a damage control mission, walking back those cringy comments.
5: God is non-binary.
6: There are many more than two biological sexes. In fact, there are six.
3: And the criminals who attacked her now want to silence her. I'm Laura Ingram. This is the Ingram Angle. Thank you, as always, for spending some time with us. We'll have more on all of that coming up. But first, it's not a protest. That's the focus of tonight's angle. Stop calling them protesters. Start calling them what they are, insurgents. This isn't a new civil rights movement. This is a Marxist uprising organized by people who despise America and our rule of law. Outside a privately run ICE detention facility in Newark, these hard left revolutionaries are trying their best to provoke a response from authorities. Now, they know Alex Preddy's death in Minneapolis kept the agitators all excited, kept them going, and it spurred wall-to-wall media coverage. And just as in Minnesota last January, this is all choreographed.
7: It's all paid for protesters. You know, you can see by the signs. The signs are all made by the same beautiful factory. It's a printing plant. These aren't protesters. These people are fake. They're all paid for.
3: Of course he's right, but DOJ needs to follow the money trail. Where is it? We're still waiting on their investigation into Antifa, which shows up in these mob scenes as well. Now, this question came up in the briefing room today where Scott Bessent was the special guest star.
8: I want to ask you about Antifa. In October, the Treasury Department started working with the FBI to investigate who's funding Antifa. Can you give us an update on that investigation? How close are you guys to finding out who's funding Antifa?
9: It is ongoing. We've made substantial progress. And I think in the weeks and months ahead, we're going to have a lot to report.
3: Not a moment too soon. In the meantime, no one with any brain function is going to believe the story that the press is pumping, that the young woman whose husband was being held inside went on that hunger strike, organized anything on her own. Her name is Gabriela Soto. Now, liberals are treating her like she's a modern-day Rosa Parks. She's even bringing her young daughter to the protest. She even admitted that the primary goal of this is not to get better conditions, but the demand that all detained illegals be freed. She did that in Democracy Now, an interview

0: She did. So this is all staged. It's the same old script. Follow the money, though. Now, her husband, who was on that hunger strike inside the facility until he was transferred, is essentially just the newest Maryland man. Democrats take up his cause, an illegal who never should have been here in the first place. And then the Democrats pretend they care. They're so compassionate. They really care about him. When they're really just using all of these migrants as pawns.
1: The stories that we've heard out of here are horrific. ICE continues to blatantly lie about the conditions in all of these detention facilities. If they are as bad as everybody seems to say, then why on earth are the Republicans trying to give ICE more money to brutalize and terrorize our communities?
0: It's all a vicious lie. And would that guy ever walk across the street to help a homeless vet, by the way? Would he show up and wait there and grandstand? No, of course not. It's disgusting. Now, what they refer to as terror is simply law enforcement. But because they think America is inherently evil, they think her laws are evil. So DHS bats all of this away, saying in a statement that all detainees are provided with 3 meals a day, clean water, clothing, bedding, showers, soap, toiletries. And illegal aliens also have access to phones to communicate with their family members and lawyers and certified dietitians. They evaluate meals. In fact, ICE has higher detention standards than most U.S. prisons that hold actual U.S. citizens, they say. Okay, so earth to agitators, these facilities aren't wellness spas. They're temporary holding places. But New Jersey Senator Andy Kim showed up and put in his best performance. Well, he got in the way of law enforcement, so he got pepper sprayed. His biggest accomplishment since he's in office, frankly. Now, he was there to get publicity for himself and to do a little constituent outreach.
2: I'm not complaining about the pepper ball spray. This isn't about me. I was willing to take on that risk. I'd do it all over again, anything that I can to keep my constituents and to keep people safe.
0: Ah, his constituents, he's admitted it. They're his constituents. Well, no, they're not actually, but he wants them to be. Because Kim and his cabal want no one deported ever. Why? Because they need these migrants voting to have a prayer going forward, because regular people are on to this nonsense. You know, they're too busy working to stand outside advocating for lawbreakers, and they don't want to do that. By the way, regular people actually need to get to a real job.
3: What am I doing? Am I going to a job? If I am going to a job, I ain't going to jail, right? No, I ain't going to jail. If I am going to jail, right? Come on. What's wrong with y'all, man?
0: A lot of legal immigrants who are actually driving trucks or doing work, they watch this and think, wait, what? What is this? They're the biggest critics. So where do we begin here? Now, watch what happened when New Jersey State Assemblyman Paul Canitra went undercover at Delaney Hall yesterday. This is what he witnessed. It was an old leftist hag harassing the Asian chaplain for the facility.
4: All of you.
5: Mr. Asian, you see our
6: What's with the race?
4: What's
6: wrong with you?
4: Let's talk about race. How about all the brown and black people in Delaney Hall? How about that? That you torture. Mr. Asian. You're a piece of.
7: Thank you. Thank you very much. I love you.
4: You're very welcome.
0: How disgusting. So just pathetic. But seriously, this isn't a protest. It's an uprising. It should be treated as such. Civil unrest coast to coast is what they want. The goal is to undermine overall trust in the American system. Then they can replace it with their socialist Marxist replacement. Now, almost a year ago, Senator Padilla led the anti-American choreography when he busted into Kristi Noem's presser. Remember that? It was all staged. So voters are going to have a few simple questions to answer in November, obviously focusing on the economy. But the other questions are, which party will fight for Americans to keep your streets safe and to keep laws enforced? That's the American way. Who's going to fight for that? And which party will fight hardest for illegals who feel entitled to stay here and take as much from us as they can? Those are easy answers, and that's the angle. Here with me now is New Jersey Assemblyman Paul Canitra, who went to that detention center in Newark yesterday. Assemblyman, good to see you. Do any of those Democrats seem to really care about the migrants? Because I don't see them doing the same for homeless vets or American

0: Republicans having a tough time. This just seems like the worst acting job I've ever seen.
1: It's the most performative thing ever, right? None of these same Democrats cared at all when a legal immigrant in my county was murdered and her daughter was murdered by an illegal immigrant who had a rap sheet a mile long and shouldn't have been here in the first place. They didn't care a couple weeks ago in my district when an illegal who had committed a ton of sex crimes wound up finally getting deported. They selectively pick the outrage. And the irony is they're protesting the chaos that they themselves have created here in New Jersey through all their crazy policies I've seen firsthand.
0: Well, Mikey Sherrill essentially was saying that any violence is kind of being stoked by ICE itself. So she was out there saying, well, we're here to make sure things are peaceful and things are generally peaceful. It's ICE. This is what the, again, this is the same script that we heard in L.A., Minneapolis, Portland, Seattle. It's just repeated. It must be dog-eared by now. But she's basically saying their existing, just being on the scene, causes violence.
1: Look, they need a scapegoat, right? And ICE is it. In fact, Governor Sherrill had been in office just for a couple weeks before they wound up passing, and she signed three radical illegal immigration bills, which are part of the reason for this whole crazy crisis in the first place. One out of 10 people walking around in New Jersey is an illegal alien because of all the benefits we're doling out. But she passed a bill a couple weeks in trying to take the masks off of ICE agents. We all told her and the Democrats it wasn't going to pass constitutional muster. Now we're getting sued by the feds and we're totally going to lose, and it's costing taxpayers a ton of money.
0: Well, you know why the ICE agents are wearing masks. We saw evidence of that last night when they looked at that one agent and said, we know who you are. Basically, we're coming for you. We're coming to your house. I mean, so it, just proving the point. But Greg Bovino, who is, you know, of course, former Border Patrol chief, recently retired, he spoke out. The Washington Examiner did a piece on this today. And he said this thing should have been shut down in about 15 minutes. He was giving some criticism of, you know, of the way this was handled, I guess, on a law enforcement level. But police, no help from local police is coming. But could the feds shut this down faster, or would that provoke more of the, you know, video moments that this crowd really is looking for?
1: Look, they certainly want an incident. When I was there, I was told that at best they had only seen one Newark City police officer during the entire time. They were leaving all of this to the ICE agents to manage themselves. They want there to be an incident. They want there to be a martyr. They want to be able to mask the result of all their crazy decisions. And here's the irony in all of this, Laura. Delaney Hall, where this is all taking place, only is necessary because Governor Murphy, on his way out the door in New Jersey, wound up doing away and outlawing the contracts where all of these transfers were done in our county jails. And in fact, the state of New Jersey was making money in the process because of the contracts. We only need this. This is only all created because Delaney Hall had to reopen when they banned contracts with county jails in New Jersey. It's
0: so
1: almost laughable, right?
0: They're causing the conflagration that now they're supposedly protesting against. So they want an uprising. They want civil unrest. They want this to happen coast to coast. There's some reason it's not happening in Daytona, Florida. It's not happening in Tennessee. It's not, you know, so this is all clear what's going on. But boy, watching that Mikey Sherrill and these other Goldman, I mean, they all should have pursued a, you know, regional theater, because this is just so obvious bad acting. Assemblyman, thank you for going and filming that lovely woman at the chain link fence. We appreciate it. Thanks so much.
2: Hey guys, I didn't even come here today to you know, try and interview people. I came here to simply observe and
3: no,
2: get a back
3: no,
2: up out of my
3: you
2: face.
3: Don't know.
0: Speaking of unhinged leftists there, an angle update. The family federally indicted for assaulting TPUSA reporter Savannah Hernandez outside of that Minnesota ICE facility, still claiming they're the victims. And incredibly, they received their request for a restraining order against her.
4: Give her the
5: Jesus Christ!
4: Give her the
5: fuck!

0: According to Savannah Hernandez, the Ostruchko family is accusing her of waging a doxing campaign against them, and that the daughter says Hernandez backhanded her twice, laughed, and then punched her in the face. Then Hernandez says she's accused of grabbing the mother by the throat. They're acting like she's the Incredible Hulk when she gets really angry. There were cameras all over the mob scene. Not a single one of these agitators caught this supposed assault on video. I wonder why. Here exclusively with reaction and more on this, Savannah Hernandez, DPUSA Frontlines reporter. Savannah, I don't really get surprised by much lately in this crazy world that we live in. But how do they get a restraining order against you, given what we saw there?
1: So, Laura, these are ex parte restraining orders, meaning they told a good enough story that it was just approved, and now it's up to me to go to court and fight what they stated. Now, Chris's restraining order petition is actually the craziest one. It's a full page of complaints, and he states that he is living in fear of his life because of me. He also added 5 inches to my height. He's trying to get me and my entire family banned from the county where he lives in, and he and his daughter are also trying to get me banned from the Whipple ICE facility and the public side walk where the protesters are standing. That's an exact quote from Page's restraining order. They don't want me to be able to report on not only this family, but even what's happening outside of the Whipple ICE facility. And like we just saw with what's happening at Delaney Hall, this type of stuff is happening every single day. These unhinged protesters are attacking people left and right. They are the agitators. They are the ones that are the most violent. And even when the camera is on them and they are attacking somebody in 4K Ultra HD, they will still say that they are the victim. They will still petition for a restraining order. And now this is something that I have to go fight. And by the way, Laura, they could have just handed these petitions to my lawyer, but they made sure to have police officers come to my home three separate times. So these people are truly a treat that I have been dealing with now for, I mean, since this attack happened, they won't stop. They're doubling down, they're tripling down, they're quadrupling down, I'm exhausted with it.
0: Yeah, well, Savannah, what they're trying to do is to silence you. Well, you're just, you know, a vessel into which they're pouring their anti-American vitriol. They don't really believe in a free press. They don't really believe in free speech. They believe in tearing down this system, and we all have to stop calling them protesters. They are not. They are insurgents. They are Marxist insurgents, although they probably haven't read much history, so that might not mean a lot to them. And they're funded by someone, because someone's paying the legal bills for the Ostruchko family.
1: Exactly, Laura. And that's the thing. It's great that the DOJ is starting to, you know, make indictments and arrests of these individuals. But who is funding them? There is a greater person at play here. There is greater funding at play here. And we need to get to the bottom of that because, again, this radical left-wing violence is not going away. And after the assassination of Charlie Kirk, we've only seen it get worse and worse. I mean, Turning Point USA just got a bomb threat at our Women's Leadership Summit that's happening in San Antonio, just to give everyone a reminder of how insane and radical the left-wing is becoming and why we need to actually dismantle these radical groups.
0: Yeah, and Erica's dealing with the threats against her life. I mean, this is all insane. Savannah, we appreciate it. The Ostruchko attorney said, I'm surprised. We go back to the beginning because I got to read it. Yeah, there's a potential that anything you put out there on the internet can be used against you. I'm surprised that Savannah made the video because in most cases, attorneys advise their clients they shouldn't be talking about pending litigation, et cetera. So they didn't really answer any of the concerns. Savannah, we'll be following this. We appreciate you. Thank you so much. And coming up, more lies. Dr. Jill wants you to think.
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2: After I signed the PAC Act into law.
3: She knew so long as she was denied.
4: Well, they all knew. They were all part of the cover-up. And they're still pretending. And the worst fraud of them all has resurfaced.
5: Did you ever see signs that he was falling into cognitive decline?
6: No.
5: No.
6: No.
5: Truly.
6: No.
4: A little late in the day to pursue acting, don't you think, hon? Oh, sorry. Give her a break. The doctor is trying to hawk a book. Now, which was worse, the COVID cover-up or the Biden cover-up? It's hard to say.
5: I mean, people were saying he wasn't the same Joe Biden.
6: Well, I don't think that's true. He was the same, the essence of the same Joe Biden. But yeah, he was slowing down. He was getting older. I mean, we all observed that. When you know, it's a very intense job. I think it ages you quickly.
4: The essence of Joe was still there, really. It ages you quickly. Well, we know that every decision that comes out of this White House is signed off by this president, President Trump. But with Biden, we still have no idea who's making the big calls, who's making the big decisions. That is the biggest scandal of them all. Here to respond is Kellyanne Conway, former senior counselor to President Trump and a Fox News contributor. Kellyanne, always great to see you. Who do you think was most culpable in this Biden cover-up?
7: I want to not single out anybody because I think it's a whole collection spectrum of responsible actors. They were in cahoots. Think about all of the mid to lower level staffers that were brought in to testify under oath about this very issue. The guy who was a deputy communications director of the White House, Laurie, said he had seen Joe Biden two or three times that year. We all see Donald Trump four or five times a day as he's communicating with us. That's the expectation of the American people. I hold Jill responsible. Jill Biden most responsible, and here is why. She let her ego and her thirst for power and fame

0: to overtake the love and protection of her husband. That's very obvious. She was constantly covering for him. I blame Ron Klain and Jeff Zients, the chiefs of staff. And the question remains, Laura, if they would lie about something that we see with our own eyes and hear with our own ears, what else are they covering up? What else do we not know? And we're paying the price for these decisions. If you and I and everyone else are seeing an incompetent, incoherent president day in and day out, then so are the dictators all over the world. So are our enemies. So are the people who are trying to bring harm to America and her people right now as we speak. So there are many questions. Also, clearly no doctor in that house. She makes us all call her doctor. Clearly no doctor in that house. And I looked it up today, Laura. Her third Vogue cover came out right after that debate. It went on the newsstands July 1st, and they had done the interview and the photo shoot in April, but the reporter called her and said, can we get an update on what you think of your husband's debate performance? And they were in Camp David, and she said, we will not allow his reputation, his legacy, to be destroyed by 90 minutes. But she lied to us that night. She called Donald Trump a liar, which, of course, it was she and her husband who were lying, covering up. And don't forget, Laura, they begged to have that debate. Joe Biden said he wanted to debate Donald Trump here and now, and we all saw what happened. Listen, this happens to many of us, right? People that we love fall into decline physically, mentally. That's okay. That's life. What happens is you have to live them out, let them live out their lives quietly in peace and dignity with the family. Enjoy the grandchildren. You don't give them nuclear codes and the presidency of the United States.
1: Well, every single person that worked in that White House, in the West Wing, who had any dealings with Joe Biden knew. They all knew it was a complete conspiracy of silence. They hid him behind closed doors when it got really bad. The Senate, top Senate leadership knew. I don't know what's bigger, COVID or this. I mean, I think it's like a tie. What's the worst cover-up? But this affected policy. Kellyanne hit it out of the park as usual. Thank you. And coming up, James Tallarico, major damage.
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1: Being dubbed a golden boy is usually a good thing, but not in this case. A CIA official is in jail tonight after the feds arrested him in one of the most

0: Brazen acts of alleged government theft ever reported. Fox News senior national correspondent Kevin Cork has all the golden details. Kev.
1: Oh, quite a golden story. You know, this is like something out of a movie. And it, I think actually, Laura, it raises a lot of questions about exactly how the agencies are operating. Now, here's a guy who allegedly falsified his resume and his background. And he not only ended up getting in the CIA, he somehow managed to convince the agency to give him $40 million in gold bars, claiming it was for work-related expenses. Now, according to federal prosecutors, David Rush made a series of requests to obtain a significant quantity of foreign currency and hundreds of gold bars. He asked the agency for all this stuff just between November and March. And get this, he got it, even though the agency later claimed it was unable to locate any record of Rush explaining the so-called work-related purpose for all that loot. Oh, but that's not all. When the FBI raided his home in Virginia, they not only found $40 million worth of gold bars, they found $2 million in cash. $2 million in cash. I'm going to say it three times. $2 million in cash, along with 35 luxury watches, many of which were Rolexes. Don't hate the player, hate the game. Now, it's been speculated that the gold bars and cash were likely resources to be used in U.S. operations overseas, but then it was diverted, apparently, for personal use. Ah, but if that wasn't enough, court documents also allege that Rush falsified his educational background and his military service. And somehow he managed to still get promoted time and time again. He also claimed he was a pilot, and apparently he's not a licensed pilot either. All of which makes you wonder, Laura, what the money was really for. Where ultimately was it going? And how Rush, the guy who allegedly fooled the CIA into believing his bogus backstory, ended up in the middle of it all, unless, of course, it was intentional. Inquiring minds want to know.
0: Kevin, how many other people have like a safe full of gold bars in our intelligence
1: right?
0: community?
1: I
0: just have a feeling there's a lot more rot that needs to be pulled out of these intel agencies. That is a
1: Indeed.
0: Shocker. Kevin,
1: yeah.
0: Unbelievable. Thank you, my friend. And now we move to Texas, where Democrat Senate candidate James Tallarico is trying to prove a negative.
2: You know, I'm an eighth generation Texan. I've been eating barbecue since before Ken Paxton's first indictment. They're going to throw everything they've got at us. They've already called me a radical leftist. They've even called me a vegan. And those are fighting words.
0: I'm not a vegan, he said. Right. But he made a big to-do about how his past campaign was going vegan to help save the planet, of course.
3: I am proud to say that our campaign has officially become a non-meat campaign. We are only buying vegan products from our local vegan businesses.
0: Awesome. Well, none of it adds up. But the press is trying to help with this cleanup.
4: You said God is non-binary. What did you mean by that?
5: Well, you know, I think I was being intentionally provocative with that statement. But what it means is that God can't be defined by human categories.
4: Do you regret describing it that way or talking about God that way?
5: There are some statements that I've made that I certainly regret, or I've missed the mark.
0: He didn't just miss the mark. Tallarico missed the entire state.
4: Do you still believe there are six biological sexes?
5: I know there are two sexes, men and women. I also know there's a very small percentage of people who have these chromosomal abnormalities. And I believe they deserve to be treated with dignity and respect.
0: Okay. His statements, are they cringe? Yeah, but he's cringe. He's the same guy who posted on social media that his own white skin gives him immunity from the virus of racism. But he says we spread it wherever we go through our words, our actions, and our systems. We don't have to be showing symptoms like a white hood or a Confederate flag to be contagious. Regular Ibrahim Kendi. But he's just another example, isn't he, of our failed education system, because it produces too often weak men dripping with white guilt.
3: Part of this Christian nationalist movement is trying to pass these things called private school vouchers.
0: Yeah, private school vouchers. Apparently, and Byron York joins us now, Fox News contributor. Byron, apparently he doesn't know about school vouchers because they're wildly popular among minority parents across the country. Remember the big fight in Washington, D.C. years ago? It was all minority parents lining up for these opportunity scholarships for kids. But he is just reflexive leftist through and through.
6: Yeah, the voucher's been around for a long time, broadly popular. But what he's been

0: doing now that the race has gotten down to a two-man race is trying to undo and backtrack from some of the worst things he said during the woke era. And if you did listen to how he addressed the God is non-binary question, he first said that he was intentionally provocative, and then he actually argued that the scripture supported him, and then he said Ken Paxton is corrupt. So I think that's kind of the template for his whole campaign coming up. As far as there are six sexes thing, he ran away from that at 100 miles an hour, saying there are just two. And if he'd only said that a long time ago, we wouldn't be in any trouble. You know, and on the vegan thing, you showed it. He said that his campaign had become officially a non-meat campaign and would only buy vegan products. Now, he may have been eating meat all his life, as he says. He's had pictures taken of himself gnawing on huge chunks of meat lately. But he did say that about his campaign.
1: Well, he's already arguing that Texas also, Byron, isn't a completely free and fair election state because Republicans passed voter ID laws, banned drive-through voting, and tightened mail-in ballot rules after 2020. So, you know, is this just the Democrats laying the groundwork now to question the legitimacy of the outcome if they lose?
0: Well, it's certainly, look, the voters have been talking, Democrats have been talking about voter suppression for years now. I mean, think about Stacey Abrams. He could become kind of a Stacey Abrams figure in Texas. So clearly he's trying to lay the groundwork for that sort of thing. But, you know, voter ID, we know it has more than 80% support nationwide. It's got to be bigger in Texas as well. So it's kind of amazing he's gotten on that side of that issue.
1: All right, Byron, we appreciate it. And by the way, his numbers are going up huge on all the betting markets to win. I mean, he's up, up, up. Byron, thank you. All right, coming up, a ceasefire extension on the table. Now all eyes are on the president next.
2: Fox News, I'm Tom Rigotti. Vice President J.D. Vance tells reporters at Joint Base Andrews it's hard to say exactly when or if President Trump will sign a memorandum of understanding between the U.S. and Iran, which would extend the ceasefire for 60 days.
3: If you compare the conflict now to where it was five, 6 weeks ago, I think the president's ceasefire is very much holding.
2: Vance earlier spoke at the commencement ceremonies of the U.S. Air Force Academy. Crews have found the bodies of six workers who were missing and presumed dead today following a chemical tank rupture south of Tacoma, Washington.
4: In one of the deadliest U.S. workplace accidents in decades, a total of 11 people are known to have died. Those deaths the result of a rupture in a paper mill tank that spilled over a 500,000 gallons of a destructive chemical mixture used to make paper Tuesday. Three people are still missing.
2: That's Fox's Joel Nadeau. 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
3: It's been a few weeks now or so since Caroline Leavitt went out on maternity leave. And to fill in for her, the White House is trotting out some special guest stars. First, it was Rubio taking on yet another job.
4: You in the black,
5: thank
4: yes,
5: you,
4: ma'am.
5: No, right there, you.
4: You
5: both are wearing black.
6: Thank you.
5: She's closer. No, you don't have black. You have blue on. I'm colorblind, but I know blue and black.
3: Then Vance stepped in.
7: I told Carolyn I would stand in for her today for the White House press briefing on the condition that when Usha has our baby in July, that she would be vice president for a couple weeks. So
3: today, Scott Bessent went from Treasury Secretary to Press Secretary.
8: I will mention, 3 weeks ago, I got an honorary degree from the University of South Carolina. So if you really want to get a question, you can call me Dr. Bessent.
6: Mr. Secretary, I have two questions for you. But just to follow what you said about the...
8: Well, you can call me doctor, so I only get one.
6: Well,
8: who wants to own this? Gray hair. No, gray hair. No, you don't have gray hair. Well, maybe you do.
3: From behind the podium, he was a doctor, a fashion critic, and a candidate?
9: You're following in the footsteps at the podium there of Secretary Rubio and Vice President Vance. There's been quite a lot of talk about their possible presidential ambitions. Does your presence here today indicate that we might see you running in 2020?
8: No, I think it just means they run out of things on the food chain.
3: And the junior high questions just kept coming.
6: You wrote resilience on your cabinet note meetings. Mm-hmm. Several times the photographer zoomed into it. Are you trying to keep the president calm? Are you trying to keep yourself calm? Why did you write all those notes?
8: So people could look over my shoulder, photograph them, and think they got a scoop.
3: Meanwhile, most in that room still missed the real picture of the U.S. economy.
8: We are more resilient to energy price fluctuations due to President Trump's energy dominance and deregulatory agenda. The United States is now the world's largest energy exporter. The United States has never exported so much energy or produced so much energy.
3: So energy dominance, the next generation savings, the administration is betting on big American resilience. And that's doctor's orders. A ceasefire extension deal, meanwhile, has been agreed to. It's now just waiting for a final sign-off from President Trump. Sources are telling Fox that the proposed 60-day pact is launching even more nuclear negotiations. But if Iran's military had already been crippled, if its navy is at the bottom of the sea, if its economy is under crushing pressure, then what is the holdup here? Why isn't that leverage being used to force concessions at the negotiating table? In an interview airing Saturday on My View with Lara Trump, the president made it clear he believes the U.S. holds every advantage right now.
10: Is there a line that they would cross for you to go on the offensive again militarily?
11: Well, a deal that wasn't going to be good for us is the line, ultimately, because, you know, I'm playing it out and we're going to see, and that's what I do. I negotiate, they negotiate.

0: negotiate. They're very good negotiators. They're crafty. But in the end, we have all the cards because we've defeated them militarily.
1: Here to weigh in is Texas Congressman Pat Fallon of the House Armed Services Committee. Congressman, great to see you tonight. What is your thought here? Because I think there are a lot of people watching who are feeling like this is, you know, Charlie Brown and the football. We keep hearing there's the deal and negotiations, but this time it seems different to me.
2: Well, Laura, the president made it very clear that we have to have a great deal or no deal. And what a great deal would entail is we need all of that enriched uranium in the United States' hands or a trusted third party's hands. It cannot stay under Iranian control, period, end of story, full stop. And then, of course, the Straits of Hormuz need to be reopened, and Iran needs to commit to stop exporting terror and ballistic missile technology. We get that, we have a win, and we have peace. Anything short of that, and we can't accept it.
1: Now, Congressman, the commentators over at CNN have a different view. Watch.
3: I'm very concerned that Iran is actually in a much stronger position than before the war ever started, because they now realize they can close the strait with a few million dollars worth of drones almost anytime they choose to. So this is actually, there's more problems created as a result of this war over the past 3 months than it really was trying to solve.
1: That was former Major General Randy Manner, who said essentially Iran is flexing here. And the military damage in the country aside, they're actually more powerful today than they were before the war.
2: Well, that man is in orbit around Neptune because he ain't living in this world, Laura. That is insane to say that Iran, who now has no Navy and no Air Force, is somehow stronger after being hit with the 16,000 times that we bombed them. And they were a paper tiger all along. So, no, they're not in a stronger position. Their economy is about to implode. And some estimates say that 93% reduction in their oil exports. They're about to not even be able to make payroll for the IRGC. So, no, they're not in some kind of strong. That is an absolute myth. And it's a shame that the left is rooting for Iran and not their own damn country.
1: That's a decorated military vet, Congressman. That's not any old left-wing commentator. So I watched that. And I'm like, well, what am I not understanding here? Because it seems like Iran is in big problems. Congressman, thank you very much. And up next, what is causing this judge to crack up? Our friend Jimmy.
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8: Now it's time for WTF What the Fela with Jimmy Fela, host of Fox News Saturday Night. Jim.
9: Hey.
8: What do you got for us tonight? Because I got a lot of humor, unintentional, here in Washington, D.C.
9: Good. Well, you have to bear with me because I just got back from Reno, and you're the first sober person I've talked to in 5 days. Okay? But I bring up things like legality, because down in Palm Beach, Florida, Laura, a cop stopped a woman for supposedly driving with her phone in her right hand, except there's one small problem. When he approached the car, he realized she didn't have a right hand. This is real. Take a look.
10: You drove past me holding the phone with your right hand, manipulating that phone. I mean, I saw you with the phone in your hand.
11: Obviously not. So you want to just call this a day?
10: Or? I don't want to call it a day. You had a hand up manipulating the phone.
11: You just said my right hand.
10: Well, I thought I saw you with your right hand. You did not have a funny hand.
11: I did not.
10: Hand to God, you did not have a funny hand.
11: Hand to God.
10: The other hand to God, you don't have a funny hand.
11: Hand to God.
10: Cool.
9: So, this looks like one of those, remember those Southwest commercials? Wanna get away? Like, he walked up to the car thinking he had one. She didn't have a hand. So, you kind of have to let her go, no?
8: Well, why didn't he just say, oh my gosh, I'm so sorry?
9: Like, that. Thank you.
8: I love the Palm Beach police. Let me just say that. So, but mm-hmm. The Palm Beach Sheriff's Office told The Angle that after additional review of the Florida state statutes involved, the decision was made to dismiss based on the difference in wording between the two statutes.
9: Fair. Mm. Okay. So they.
8: On the other hand.
9: Oh, I get what you're doing there. They let her off with a slap on the wrist. Good night, everybody.
8: Arm's length transaction. All right. But, Jimmy, there was another case I know that caught your eye. I can't wait for this one.
9: It's my favorite one in the world. So a guy shows up to court in Detroit wearing a sweatshirt that says he is a strip club veteran. I don't know if this is go-to attire, but here it was for him. Take a look.
12: You're a strip club veteran?
13: Judge, I want to thank him for his service, actually.
12: I'm sorry. How many tours of duty did you do? Redmond, did you get a Purple Heart? Step aside, sir.
14: And thank you for your service.
9: Yeah. Apparently, the judge sentenced him to Hooters. That's hilarious. I've never seen something crack up a judge. I wonder what he was doing after the case was over.

0: Yeah, well, how many tours of duty did you do? Well, I start my next one in about 2 hours.
1: Yeah, well,
0: the
1: judge was trying to do a tour of booty, if you're picking up what I'm putting down.
0: Jimmy, anyway. You would know the answer to this question. Is Hooters still in business? I mean, I don't.
1: Oh, Laura, come on. Listen, I go there for the wings, and I took my son there as like a bit of a scared straight. The girls are fine, but you don't want to be one of the sad guys hanging out there looking for love on wing night. So I told Lincoln, you got to work harder so you don't wind up at Hooters with an engagement ring in your pocket.
0: All you can drink, but not all you can think. All right, Jimmy, we actually had a wonderful moment today. This was at the Air Force Academy where J.D. Vance gave the commencement address. And a lot of the cadets wanted to do their usual chest bump, which they do with each other when they're celebrating.
1: Uh-huh.
0: And of course, no one was arrested for assaulting the vice president. But JD's out there. Don't you think he's having a lot of fun? I mean, he's lightening up. He's loosening it up. It's kind of fun to watch.
1: Nobody's having more fun than this cabinet. And understand, for America, this is a win. Because the last time someone spoke at the Air Force Academy, that's the one where Biden tripped leaving the stage. Ooh. Do you remember he tripped over the sandbag? And of course, Jill had no reason to believe there was anything wrong with the guy. But he got up and shook hands with invisible people like all sane and senient people do.
0: No, the doctor didn't have her stethoscope that day. The doctor, Jimmy. And Scott Bessent was like laughing about the call me doctor. I just got my, that was kind of a dig there. No one heard the dig on certain other people, but I did.
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11: He's got a decision to make. I'm Tom Rigotti, Fox News. The U.S. and Iran are close to a deal to extend the current ceasefire by 60 days. It just needs President Trump's signature. Vice President J.D. Vance, speaking to reporters at Joint Base Andrews, says it's hard to say exactly when or if President Trump will sign the Memorandum of Understanding.
12: We do think they're negotiating, at least so far, in good faith, and we're making some progress. Hopefully, we'll continue to make progress. The president will be in a position where he can endorse the agreement, but obviously, that's still TBD.
11: Fox's Peter Ducey has more.
13: Steve Witkoff and Jared Kushner's team have agreed to a deal with Iranian counterparts. Iranian leadership will need to approve it, and so will President Trump. And to get the president's blessing, there are three musts. The Strait of Hormuz must open, Iran must stop enriching uranium, and Iran must stop its nuclear weapons program. The fragile ceasefire with

0: the Iran may be a ceasefire in name only, as CENTCOM confirms that last night, Iran launched a ballistic missile towards Kuwait that was successfully intercepted by Kuwaiti forces, calling it an egregious ceasefire violation. Iran also launched 5 one-way attack drones near the Strait of Hormuz.
1: Crews found the bodies of 6 workers who were missing and presumed dead today following a chemical tank rupture south of Tacoma, Washington.
2: In one of the deadliest U.S. workplace accidents in decades, a total of 11 people are known to have died. Those deaths the result of a rupture in a paper mill tank that spilled over 500,000 gallons of a destructive chemical mixture used to make paper Tuesday. 3 people are still missing. And Longview Fire Battalion Chief Matt Amo says getting to them won't be easy.
3: Very labor intensive, and it takes a lot of personnel. And so we can only make entries into these areas so many times in a day.
2: Officials say some of the chemicals have been detected.
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1: At least 3 people are dead after an explosion engulfed a Dallas apartment building in a massive fire. The blast shaking nearby homes and flinging debris while firefighters are on their way to a reported gas leak. No word yet, though, on the cause of the explosion. Demonstrators have been fighting with ICE agents at the Delaney Hall facility, where detainees are on hunger strikes to protest poor conditions for illegal immigrants. Fox's Alexis McAdams is in Newark.
14: Anti-ICE protesters in New Jersey blocking the roads, stopping working people from getting to their jobs, like this truck driver who finally had it.
15: Come on, what's wrong with y'all?
14: This as rioters face off with federal agents again, demanding the Delaney Hall detention facility in Newark close down, harassing law enforcement with messages like this.
16: Quit your job and kill yourself!
14: DHS Secretary Mark Wayne Mullen tells Fox the detainees are eating 3 meals a day, have clean water, and medical care. New Jersey's Democratic Governor Mikey Sherrill says these protesters have been peaceful, blaming the mayhem on ICE agents.
1: 6 people were arrested for allegedly assaulting federal agents. Nearly 200 people have died in U.S. strikes on alleged drug boats.
17: The U.S. military revealing at least 199 people have been killed during the Trump administration's months-long series of strikes on suspected drug trafficking boats in the Caribbean Sea and Eastern Pacific Ocean. U.S. Southern Command says it notifies the U.S. Coast Guard of any survivors, but the total comes as survivors of recent attacks have not been found. The number includes at least 22 people who survived an initial strike only to be hit again or die at sea, and 3 who survived 2 separate strikes this month. The military action, which began in September, has come under fire from legal experts and congressional lawmakers who allege it's illegal, while the Trump administration says it's at war with drug cartels. Christine Goodwin, Fox News.
1: I'm Tom Rigotti. 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

0: At least three people are dead after an explosion engulfed a Dallas apartment building in a massive fire. The blast shaking nearby homes and flinging debris while firefighters are on their way to a reported gas leak. No word yet, though, on the cause of the explosion. Demonstrators have been fighting with ICE agents at the Delaney Hall facility, where detainees are on hunger strikes to protest poor conditions for illegal immigrants. Fox's Alexis McAdams is in Newark.
1: Anti-ICE protesters in New Jersey blocking the roads, stopping working people from getting to their jobs, like this truck driver who finally had it.
2: Come on,
3: what's wrong with y'all?
1: This as rioters face off with federal agents again, demanding the Delaney Hall detention facility in Newark close down, harassing law enforcement with messages like this.
4: Quit your job and kill yourself!
1: DHS Secretary Mark Wayne Mullen tells Fox the detainees are eating three meals a day, have clean water, and medical care. New Jersey's Democratic Governor Mikey Sherrill says these protesters have been peaceful, blaming the mayhem on ICE agents.
0: Six people were arrested for allegedly assaulting federal agents. Nearly 200 people have died in U.S. strikes on alleged drug boats.
5: The U.S. military revealing at least 199 people have been killed during the Trump administration's months-long series of strikes on suspected drug trafficking boats in the Caribbean Sea and Eastern Pacific Ocean. U.S. Southern Command says it notifies the U.S. Coast Guard of any survivors, but the total comes as survivors of recent attacks have not been found. The number includes at least 22 people who survived an initial strike only to be hit again or die at sea, and three who survived two separate strikes this month. The military action, which began in September, has come under fire from legal experts and congressional lawmakers who allege it's illegal, while the Trump administration says it's at war with drug cartels. Christine Goodwin, Fox News.
0: I'm Tom Rigotti. This is Fox News.
6: Welcome to Jesse Waters Primetime tonight.
7: It's been a year and a half since the Palisades fire, and practically nothing has been rebuilt. If this was a year and a half ago, I would be in someone's house right now.
8: Who's gonna save LA?
9: Spencer Pratt. We're gonna have a Pratt Daddy summer, I'll tell you that.
10: The Trump administration is indeed soliciting advice about how to tell the public that we're not alone.
8: The secret's out and the pressure's on.
11: David Grush testified to bodies, non-human intelligence bodies. So there's got to be autopsies. There's got to be photographs and footage.
12: Okay, so this is the unboxing of Woody. We got his fro tight.
8: Happy DEI Thursday. Plus...
13: What did Trump do?
6: Remember this?
14: With dealing with everything we have to do with, look, if we finally beat Medicare, and I'm going to continue to move until we get the total ban on the total initiative relative to what we're going to do with more Border Patrol and more asylum officers.
15: President Trump?
16: I really don't know what he said at the end of that sentence. I don't think he knows what he said either.
14: And by the way, I told you before, I'm happy to play golf if you carry your own bag. Think you can do it?
6: Turns out we weren't crazy, because Dr. Jill just diagnosed the disaster. Quote, Jill Biden wondered if her husband had unknowingly ingested drugs or was having a medical episode on live television. Is he short-circuiting? Is this a stroke? Has he been drugged? Now, a normal wife would have called 911, but when the debate was over, she called it a great night.
13: Joe, you did such a great job. You answered every question. You knew all the facts. And let me ask the crowd, what did Trump do?
6: Everybody remembers that night, Biden's blank stare, mouth agape. Jill saw it, Democrats saw it, and he knew he blew it. Quote, as the president walked off the stage, he whispered to his wife, I really effed up, didn't I? Yes, you did, I whispered back. The doctor says, don't blame me. This was just a one-night thing. Quote, oh God, will people watching assume this is how he is all the time? People watched him for 4 years. We knew he was like this all the time. Even CNN's like, are you serious?

0: yeah, the conversation should be had about the deceptiveness
1: I think that was
0: behind this. Like, that's the conversation that I think ought to be had. The autopsy that the Democrats did didn't delve into that, and it should. Yeah. What kind of political system covers that up and makes it okay to lie to people about what everybody knows is true?
2: So how does Dr. Jill think she can get away with this? 1,000 tell-alls have already come out from Democrats saying Biden dozed off his whole presidency. Here's one reporter, roll it.
3: Well, she says that she's never seen him act that way before or since, but in the interviews that over 200 of which that Jake and I did, other people did see him act like that in the months before and in the months after that.
2: So Jill Biden's lying to make debate night look like a hiccup, after the whole country knows it wasn't. And this just in, Jill Biden writes that her husband battled excruciating pain most days of his presidency because of a 2020 foot injury that never healed. The poor guy. No wonder he kept falling and dozing off. He was hurting. But his wife was like, four more years. What a betrayal. Aren't women supposed to take care of their husbands? Shouldn't she have leveled with him and said, Joe, sweetie, you're in agony. You serve the country. Let's pass the torch. Instead, they said he's fine. He's the best Biden ever. And they're still at it. They're still lying to our faces. It's a part of why the whole party's in shambles.
4: Democrats, as a party, only have a 20% approval rating. What's gone wrong with your party? Why do so many Americans look at your party? And I know it's different reasons. Some Democrats are dissatisfied because they don't think you guys are tough enough. But, I mean, that's a horrible approval rating.
2: Democrats would have turned the page from the Biden term. But these cast of characters keep spitting out books. Kamala, Binder, now Jill. Joe's on deck. They're getting paid to write them, but Democrats should pay them not to. The Biden legacy's haunting the party. Sleepy gave birth to Mayor Pete. And now Buttigieg is on top, beating Neepads, Kamala, and AOC. All four have led the field at some time. The race is up for grabs. But now, Buttigieg has the edge. And Big Reg just lost hers.
5: I think there will be a robust group of people running for president. I will not be one of them in 2028, I can tell you that.
2: Meanwhile, in Texas, Talarico is getting his hands on whatever meat he can. He's still trying to convince us he's a carnivore, not a freak. He's even selling Talafrico shirts. Johnny ordered two. Three-time loser Beto O'Rourke says Tofu Talarico's got it in the bag. Hopefully it's a reusable one.
6: He's the best I've seen over the course of my life running and being involved in politics in Texas. James Talarico will be the 51st vote in the U.S. Senate.
2: Beto's blessing just pushed Paxton to 60% odds. Frico can feel it. He's got the meat sweats.
7: There are many more than two biological sexes. In fact, there are six.
8: This is Texas. This is not.
9: The American flag is such a complicated symbol for most of us.
8: This is Texas. This is not.
10: They're going to call me a radical leftist.
8: This is Texas. This is not.
11: Something that you love that's not family or friends.
12: I love, and I'm just saying this because it's on my mind, the trans children.
2: Speaking of odds, Karen Bass, they're in Biden's basement. She just collapsed 10 points. Why? Well, knee pads, kiss of death certainly didn't help.
13: In the context of where we are today and the work that we have ahead of us, I thought the meeting that Karen Bass had with the president was a very positive meeting. I think the work she's doing now on permits in particular, getting those permit times down, we're seeing real progress. And I think she deserves to be promoted for those things.
2: The only reason Karen got any permits through is because of Trump's executive order. Now, another reason Greasy endorsed the lady who led L.A. burn, because she met Trump. Primetime calls that an A-plus take. Gavin's never seen one of those.
14: What would you give her a report card right now, A to F?
13: I don't do report cards.
14: You know, I have to add.
13: Don't do them because I didn't do well in school.
2: There's a gift to Republicans. I can see the ad now. I didn't do well in school. Spencer's not surprised Neepad's bent the knee. He's calling the cops on him anyway.
1: It's not shocking because they're alleged criminal partners. Not only did they work together in their negligence in burning down 7,000 houses and 12 people alive, but they're both complicit in laundering, what, $24 billion to actually increase homelessness. There has not been a reduction in one homeless person. Actually, there's been an increase of naked drug addict zombies in front of every kid's playground, every kid's school, every coffee shop. So that is, of course, because they're, you know, they both should be in jail together.
2: Pratt's done playing nice. If you're not with them, you're against them.
15: Literally have no experience.
1: Oh, what is Councilwoman Rahm's experience? Making drug addicts next to kids in schools? Is that what the experience like? She likes drug addicts in front of kids' schools. They fight for literal drug addicts to be in front of kids at parks. People are nuts. It's crazy.
2: Jimmy Kimmel wants to look away, but he can't. Pratt's pulling more views on Instagram Live than he's gotten in years.
16: His profession is to be the screaming jerk on reality shows. Mayor should not be your first job. The mayor of LA is in charge of a $14 billion annual budget. Spencer Pratt is not the person who should be in charge of it.
2: Pratt's reaction to Kimmel? He says Jimmy's secretly voting for him. And Kimmel should know better. Most of his guests already fled Hollywood. But Pratt says they didn't leave LA. LA left them.
1: They saw me destroy these two terrible politicians for an hour straight, and everybody realized, oh, finally somebody telling the truth. I mean, a lot of it's from all over the country because people forget over 50,000 people a year leave Los Angeles because it's so terrible. So these people see that I'm saying why they left, so they're trying to get me elected so they can move back. That's what people are missing. These are actually former Angelinos that got forced out of this city.
2: No wonder so many citizens self-deported. Noodles didn't notice the homeless encampments until one popped up right outside her window.
17: So I woke up this morning to a sound of commotion outside of my window. And I looked out the window and I realized that there were people setting up what was, I think, a fake encampment, like a homeless encampment outside of my house. Multiple people gathered there filming it to make shooting something with cameras and things like that outside of my house.
2: Pratt turned his cameras into a campaign and the people into the message.
1: For somebody who's been on this corner for this long, how bad is it right now?
18: Probably the worst it's been in recent years. This needle giveaway program that is in the park has got to stop. These kids need a place to play. They need a place to grow up. They don't have it. With all of this, it was taken away from them. We used to have boats in the lake where you could go out on a Sunday and spend time with your family and your loved ones and enjoy the park, enjoy the fresh air, enjoy the outdoors. We no longer have that. I like your passion. And I think it's something the city of LA needs.
2: Spencer Pratt never wanted to be mayor. He just opened his eyes and couldn't close them.
1: I'm the look around candidate. I just say, look, they're stealing all of our tax money to give it to drug addicts. People want an outsider. It's not a politician. It's just saying the facts, the truth. These people have failed us. They've spent all of our tax money to increase problems. And I keep it basic. And again, I never wanted to be the mayor. I just wanted somebody to tell the truth. And by telling the truth, now the people are behind me.
2: Turns out all you had to do was look around. And once you do, you can't look away.
19: Mayor race? Spencer Pratt. Go Spencer Pratt.
20: And why?
19: Why? What are you talking about? Why? Just look around, man. Why?
2: What does the rest of the city think? Well, we sent Johnny out there to find out.
21: What makes you angry about L.A.?
22: Kind of smell like shit, but it's high.
23: Homeless on every corner.
24: L.A. isn't a city. It's a public toilet at this point.
25: I don't want to walk to my car and go, oops, I stepped in human feces.
26: Actually, I'm not angry about L.A.
27: There's traffic, but it's been like that forever.
28: There's homelessness, but it's been like that forever.
27: Yeah.
29: Poverty, period.
30: The potholes.
21: What is Mayor Bass doing to solve these problems?
31: Not heard nothing. No,
32: ain't no change.
31: Nothing.
32: Still smell like shit. I haven't seen none.
26: I wonder sometimes.
21: Who were you voting for?
26: Bass.
21: Right.
0: nothing that Bass has done.

0: But you're going to vote for her.
1: I'm not even voting.
2: Does it matter?
3: It really doesn't matter.
4: Spencer Pratt.
3: We're going to have a Pratt daddy summer, I'll tell you that.
5: He actually tells us the truth. He tells you the real hard truth of what's going on.
6: Karen Bass.
7: What is Karen Bass's greatest accomplishment?
6: Removing the homeless.
7: Yeah, she did a great job with that.
6: I do. I believe so. Do you agree?
7: No.
8: Absolutely not.
7: It's been a year and a half since the Palisades fire, and practically nothing has been rebuilt. If this was a year and a half ago, I would be in someone's house right now. Did Karen Bass do a good job handling the Palisade fires?
3: Absolutely not. She wasn't even here.
5: She could have done a better job of throwing a ball from here to China.
9: She didn't do a great job.
7: So just so we're counting, can't name an accomplishment of Karen Bass, didn't do a good job in the fires, but she's still your girl.
9: She's still my girl.
7: Nithya Raman.
1: Never heard of her.
7: She says she has the solution to stopping wildfires, stopping backyard barbecues.
10: I'm African American, I'm whole black. We gonna barbecue regardless.
11: What? Now you can't do that.
12: Enough said.
7: Pratt says he just wants you to go get a matcha without having to step on human poop. Is that how low the bar is here in LA?
5: I have thrown away 3 pairs of shoes before stepping actual human feces.
3: You do have to watch your step. These people that want to vote for Karen Bass or ramen noodles, you want to step in poop?
13: That's all of us.
7: He says nobody is fixing LA's problems. Is he right?
11: I didn't see nothing get fixed.
3: He's right.
5: I look at Spencer Pratt, I see myself. I see somebody who has directly been affected by the leadership.
6: You can't solve everything overnight.
7: She's been mayor for 4 years.
6: Okay, touche, you got me on that one.
7: Karen Bass said by 2026, there'll be zero homelessness. Does this look like zero homelessness? How's the homeless situation here?
3: Bad. The other day I saw a naked man.
5: It's everywhere. I mean, go down the street right here, you'll see a crackhead running.
3: It's now a druggy situation.
11: I just seen a homeless person, like 10 different homeless people around the corner.
7: Karen Bass said by 2026, there'd be zero homelessness in LA.
11: Karen Bass lied her ass off.
1: Maybe December 31st, 2026.
14: When you think about it, there is great significance to the passage of time.
7: Here in LA, if you need to throw something away, look no further than to the ground. Migrant here in California just got a free government-funded boob job. Has the government ever given you anything for free?
5: Trauma.
10: We ain't got reparations.
2: Where's mine at? Do I have to be homeless and an immigrant to get anything?
3: I might approve of that one because I want to look at some hot people.
12: Doesn't mean we have to like you.
7: By the way, before I let you go, should Gavin Newsom run for president?
2: Hell no.
11: A triple hell no. Who the f*** is Gavin Newsom?
3: You think Kamala bombed? Listen.
10: Ain't he losing his memory? He's old.
7: Gavin's about 40-something years old.
10: So I got him confused with that other fool that was running for president.
7: Joe Biden.
10: Yeah, Joe Biden.
12: Bingo.
7: What do you want to tell Jesse Waters? You're on his show on Fox.
6: Oh, boy.
7: Do you know who I am?
6: Mm-mm.
7: Here's Johnny.
6: Oh, geez.
15: Billy Bush, Hot Mike's host. Billy, is it going to be a Pratt Daddy summer?
16: Oh, it is for sure. Yeah, he's going to go. I mean, Spencer thinks he's going to close it out on Tuesday with over 50%. That would be, I love Spencer, good man. I think that might be a little bold, but it's step. But Noodles, which, by the way, I've never heard until tonight.
15: Yeah.
16: Which is outstanding.
15: Ramen noodles, like the noodles.
16: Noodles is out.
15: Noodles is out. All right. So it's going to be Bass and Pratt. And who wins? And I think everybody wants to bet on it, and we're taking Billy's word for it. Go.
16: Yeah, I mean, Jesse, look, it's an entrenched city. So he's got a fight in front of him. He's going to have to keep doing what he's doing, which is relentless. You cannot take your eyes off the guy. It might remind you of somebody, mm-hmm. but he knows how to message to people. He knows how to communicate. And she has no idea what to do about him. She's never seen anyone like him. No one's ever come at her like this. He needs to keep it up. It's working, and it's exactly what it's going to take to turn around a city that has been entrenched for the last 30 years.
15: I mean, you saw the footage there. I mean, Johnny's stepping over homeless people. All the people on the street, most think all the politicians are jokes. They don't trust any of them. I mean, has it gotten that bad?
16: It is that bad. The encampments are all over the place. Karen Bass will tell you she's 17.5% down on homelessness. It's reduced by 7%. That's not true. These are encampments that move around, and she can move them around to different locations, but the numbers don't change. There's another thing called rough sleeping. They don't account for people who are not, you know, just sleeping out in the open, not even in a tent. So those are all fixed numbers. Nothing has happened on that front. That
15: they're like roughing it? Is it rough sleeping? Okay.
16: They call it rough sleeping. I hope I didn't make that up. I believe that is a term.
15: Speaking of sleeping.
16: Like you made up noodles.
15: We did, and we're proud of it. The Bidens. So Jill thinks Joe is on drugs debate night. I mean, is this what we're doing now?
16: Well, she said... Yeah, she thought he was having a stroke. I mean, by the way, I read the New York Times article on this. It's just embarrassing. I mean, there's no accounting. She says that she afterwards, you know, she went up and she's, you know, she's cheering on his behalf. You answered every question, Joe. I mean, is that, are we celebrating that? She never, and then, you know, she never, ever once said to her husband, I love you so much and I want to save you from all of this. She pushed him as far as she could. It's amazing that this is still going on, my friend. I can't believe it. And you know, if you thought your husband's having a stroke, send him home right away. Send him to Walter Reed.
15: Yeah. I mean, if I'm collapsing on live TV and my wife says, sign another contract, you know, she's supposed to take care of me, Billy. She might. She might. It's a good contract, but it's about my health. It's not the same as being president.
16: I know
15: president,
16: your wife.
15: But...
16: She's a very savvy. Just don't send it. Put Waters back out there. But Waters, I think you could do this. You could do this with it. You might be having a stroke right now.
15: I'm sleeping. I think I did. I know. It's at this point, it is what it is, Billy. Thank you for thinking of me. And we'll see what happens in this race. Everyone's talking about it. Thank you. Breaking news.
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3: Fox News alert, we kind of have a deal. Officials say U.S. and Iranian negotiators have agreed to a 60-day memorandum of understanding. The agreement would crack open the strait, launch a new wave of negotiations over the enemy's uranium, and extend the ceasefire for another 60 days. But it's waiting on one thing, the president's sign-off. He's told negotiators that he's going to think about it, and he might be waiting for the Arabs to sign on, too. Over the weekend, officials say the deal would be broken up into two parts. This is the first stage. Administration sources tell Axios, quote, "This is an agreement to get everybody to the table. We will work out the details in the negotiations." The president will come into the second phase stern with his demands. Here's Scotty B. in the briefing room today. Watch.
4: He has several red lines, and Iran has to turn over their highly enriched uranium. They cannot pursue a nuclear weapon. And the Strait of Hormuz has to be free and open as it was before. So he's not going to take a bad deal. He's going to make a great deal for the American people.
3: President's not in any rush. If the mullahs don't agree, back to bombs.
5: Is there a line that they would cross for you to go on the offensive again militarily?
6: Well, a deal that wasn't going to be good for us is the line, ultimately, because, you know, I'm playing it out and we're going to see. And that's what I do. I negotiate. They negotiate. They're very good negotiators. They're crafty. But in the end, we have all the cards.
3: Over the last 48 hours, we've gotten into a couple of skirmishes. They tried laying mines in the strait. We blew up their boats. They shot drones. We knocked them out and their launchers. These rogue soldiers even lobbed a ballistic missile toward Kuwait last night, but it was shot down. Here's JD.
7: These ceasefires are always a little messy, and sometimes the guys at the lower level aren't communicating with the guys at the top level. Sometimes people make mistakes. The president's been very clear that if we're fired upon, we're going to fire back. But if you compare the conflict now to where it was 5-6 weeks ago, I think the president's ceasefire is very much holding.
3: The hardliners don't want a deal, but the regime, they need it. They have to shock some life back into the economy. A block of cheese over there? 8 million reals. 8 million. Inflation's killing them, worse than Biden. And Bessent's squeezing them like a figure four leg lock. Treasury's even going after Iranian airlines, cutting off landing and refueling spots. The gay Ayatollah's on his knees, begging for unfrozen cash and sanctions drop. No dust. No deal, U.S. officials say this, quote, "The more the Iranians are willing to give, the more they will get." And Bessent says a deal's the only way they can end the downward spiral. They can unshackle their economy and free up a lot of sweet crude for the rest of the world.
4: Oil prices are down about 10% in May. There are almost 2,000 ships waiting to come out of the Gulf. And I think the oil market is going to be very well supplied on the other side of this, and that we could see prices come down very quickly.
3: The price of oil is going down into the low 90s, and another day of record highs for the Dow, NASDAQ, and S&P. So the economy's holding up, and the midterms are around the corner. But the president's not thinking about that. He just wants the best deal.
6: So if you wanted to play that game, then you would wait till the midterms are over. And then the following hour, you'll attack Iran because they cannot have a nuclear weapon. Most people agree with me on that. But then it gets maybe carried into, you know, the next election, whether it's a midterm or not. So you have a very short window for doing anything having to do with war. But I don't view that window. I view it. I have to do what's right.
3: Stephen Miller, Deputy Chief of Staff for Policy and Homeland Security Advisor. All right, Miller, deal or no deal?
8: Well, as you said, President Trump is the one who's going to make that decision, and President Trump alone. He's directly, personally involved in the negotiations, making sure that the results are up to his standards. As you've outlined, Iran has made significant, material, and dramatic concessions to the United States that would have been impossible only a short time ago because of the military battlefield defeat that they have suffered and the embargo continuing to choke the life out of their economy. But let's understand something else. It's very important to baseline this all on where we are today versus where we started. When Obama signed the Iran nuclear deal, the so-called JCPOA,

0: Iran was on a guaranteed path to a nuclear weapon, to being the dominant power in the region, to being the richest and most militarily threatening nation in the entire Middle East, with the ability to launch ballistic and ultimately nuclear weapons to Europe and eventually the United States. Now, because of President Trump, their economy has been dismantled. Their nuclear program under Operation Midnight Hammer has been obliterated. Their entire defense industrial base has been eradicated. Their navy's at the bottom of the sea. Their air force at the bottom of the sea. Their entire leadership class has been decapitated. It is the most complete, thorough, total military thrashing in the history of armed conflict. 4 weeks and a country decimated to that degree, to that extent. And now here we are at the end of that with Iran putting on the table a complete reopening of the strait, as has been discussed, and many other concessions that are going to be unveiled in the time to come. But again, there's no deal until there's a deal. Nothing's final till it's final. And President Trump's been clear that he reserves the option now or at any time in the future to do whatever is necessary to defend and protect America's national security.
1: All right. Well, it was a historical defeat militarily. And could we see another historical defeat in Texas? Because the Democrats have nominated James Tallarico, who to me just screams Texas.
0: Well, first of all, I think it is very bold. One could even say brave, courageous, that the Democratic Party would choose Texas, of all places, to nominate their first transgender Senate candidate, who's clearly transitioning into a female. You know, when Tallarico goes in for a blood test, when he gets a physical, blood doesn't come out. Instead, soy milk comes out. This man has less testosterone than Jasmine Crockett. It is a mind-boggling choice. They would choose a person to run for that office who looks like he doesn't belong in the Senate, but in a cabaret show. Look, at the end of the day, I have a hard time believing that the people of Texas, some of the toughest, roughest, strongest men and women, the pioneer heritage, the frontier history from the Mexican-American War through the Alamo and everything else, are going to choose somebody with that much soy to be a U.S. senator compared to a real conservative, patriotic, God-fearing, and truly beloved statewide figure in Ken Paxton.
1: They should have nominated Crockett. I can't believe I'm saying that, but I mean, they should have nominated Crockett. That's how bad it is. Well, we'll be following closely on primetime, and God bless them, as they say down there. More UFO files.
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2: The truth is out there, and Trump's letting us see it. The UFO files keep dropping, hundreds of them, and America can't stop watching.
3: We're releasing a lot of information having to do with extraterrestrial things, and people are totally fascinated by it. It's amazing. I wasn't sure if they would enjoy it. It's literally trending number one. Can you believe it?
2: Well, we haven't seen E.T. yet. Some people think that day is coming soon. The White House is getting ready to roll one out, and they want some advice.
4: There's a lot of speculation, I'm hearing it from people inside the administration, that the Trump administration is indeed soliciting advice about how to tell the public that we're not alone. There are consultations taking place with spiritual leaders. I'm now able to confirm that.
2: Well, we still haven't seen everything, but UFO experts say the good stuff is coming if people keep pushing.
5: If people keep the pressure on, the records will come out, more of them, and they will be shocking, some of them. David Grush testified to bodies, non-human intelligence bodies. So there's got to be autopsies. There's got to be photographs and footage.
2: Now, we don't want to see an alien body just for the fun of it. We need to know what they're capable of and if they're friendly or not. We need to be ready.
6: We are absolutely not alone in this universe. The biggest thing that concerns me with UAPs is the national security concern. It's the unknown. It's the fact that this technology does stuff that we can't do. And if we can't figure out what it is or what it wants or what it's being used for, that keeps me up at night in the idea that we're behind the power curve.
2: Brett Fetterson's a former White House National Security Council Director of Aviation Security, and this is Fetterson's first

0: ready to roll one out, and they want some advice.
1: There's a lot of speculation, I'm hearing it from people inside the administration, that the Trump administration is indeed soliciting advice about how to tell the public that we're not alone. There are consultations taking place with spiritual leaders. I'm now able to confirm that.
0: Well, we still haven't seen everything, but UFO experts say the good stuff is coming if people keep pushing.
2: If people keep the pressure on, the records will come out, more of them, and they will be shocking, some of them. David Grush testified to bodies, non-human intelligence bodies. So there's got to be autopsies. There's got to be photographs and footage.
0: Now, we don't want to see an alien body just for the fun of it. We need to know what they're capable of and if they're friendly or not. We need to be ready.
3: We are absolutely not alone in this universe. The biggest thing that concerns me with UAPs is the national security concern. It's the unknown. It's the fact that this technology does stuff that we can't do. And if we can't figure out what it is or what it wants or what it's being used for, that keeps me up at night in the idea that we're behind the power curve.
0: Brett Fetterson's a former White House National Security Council Director of Aviation Security. And this is Fetterson's first interview since the age of disclosure. Brett, you mentioned that this keeps you up at night. Tell us why.
4: Yeah, thanks for having me on, Jesse. The reason it does is twofold. One is the fact that this type of technology is not man-made. It's nothing that we can build or have built or are using out there. And the fact that we're seeing it so prevalently on a regular basis globally makes it a national security threat. Additionally, the fact that it is out in our airspace and all around and as travel is moving on, that it is a flight safety issue as well. And it's something that needs to be continued to be pressed, needs to be addressed and tracked.
0: What do you think? You're going to see like commercial airlines crash into UFOs?
4: You know, surprisingly, there has been a large uptick in commercial airline pilots reporting UAPs on a daily basis, is what the FBI and the FAA are telling us. Since the stigma has been broken, mainly because of movies like The Age of Disclosure, pilots both in the military and in the commercial sector are coming forward with what they're seeing, aren't as afraid to actually say, I've seen something that's not a drone, it's not another flight object, it's something we don't understand.
0: And when we see these, describe the level of technological superiority.
4: Yeah, so we've been seeing these, obviously, for decades. You know, the idea that the Age of Disclosure came was that Dan Farah was able to get us to 34 senior officials to trust him and break our silence about an 80-year cover-up about UAPs and non-human intelligent life. When we're seeing these, we're seeing very bright orbs, very bright objects that are emitting some energy, but they're not showing propulsion. They're instantaneously taking off into different directions. Again, things that physics has inhibited us from being able to do as humans, we're continuing to see that type of technology proliferate. It's interesting to note that several of the astronauts and several of the earlier days where fighter pilots were reporting them during World War II, the same type of descriptions are exactly what we're seeing now in the files and the videos that are being released.
0: Well, then it absolutely is a national security threat. And it does seem, according to the reporting, that this administration's having discussions about how to break this to the American people. And when that day comes, oh my God, that's going to be historic. Well, Brett, thank you so much for talking to us and coming forward, and we wish you the best. It looks like we're all on this journey together. Happy DEI Thursday.
5: Fox News, I'm Ted Lindner. A 60-day extension of the U.S.-Iran ceasefire deal, which would lead to negotiations on the regime's nuclear program, is in President Trump's hands. Fox's Peter Ducey reports the president's demands still stand.
6: The three must-haves for President Trump to back any deal. Strait of Hormuz open. There can be no highly enriched uranium in Iran, and there can be no nuclear weapons program in Iran.
5: The president said he's not in any rush to get a deal done. And crews found six workers killed Thursday after a chemical tank rupture in Longview, Washington. A total of 11 people have now

0: died, including three who are still missing. Longview Fire Battalion Chief Matt Amos hopes they'll find the rest of the victims.
1: We are confident we're going to move forward. I feel we're making good advancements.
0: The deaths come after over a half million gallons of a destructive chemical mixture spilled, with some of the chemicals making their way into the nearby Columbia River. 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
21: A Florida cop pulled over a woman and got a big surprise. Kevin Cork has the story. Kevin.
22: You know, Jesse, you've heard the expression, you know, sometimes you just got to take the L and move on, as in take the loss and keep it moving. Well, apparently a Palm Beach County sheriff, well, he should do just that. You see, back in February, he pulled over a woman and he accused her of manipulating her phone with her right hand.
23: Hello, ma'am. Hey, good morning. I'm Deputy Gonzalez with the Palm Beach County Sheriff's Office. This is why you're being pulled over in the city of Lake Worth today. We're doing an operation for distracted driving.
22: Ah, says she was distracted driving. But there's one problem. I mean, a big problem. She was doing no such thing, and her proof is irrefutable.
23: Drove past me holding the phone with your right hand, manipulating that phone. I mean, I saw you
24: so
23: with the phone.
24: Obviously not. So you want to just call this a day?
22: Oh, come on. I love her personality. You want to just call it a day, bro? Come on. Now, you'd think he'd take the L. You know, tip the cap, keep it moving, but no. Just watch.
23: I don't want to call it a day. You had a hand up manipulating.
24: You just said my right hand.
23: Well, I thought I saw you with your right hand.
24: You
23: had a hand up.

0: right hand. I saw you manipulate.
1: So you didn't. You got to know when to hold them. You got to know when to fold them. You got to know when to walk away and when to run. But get this, he even asked her, do you swear?
0: Did you not have your phone on your hand?
2: I did not.
0: You did not have your phone on your hand?
2: I did not.
0: Hand to God, you didn't have your phone on your hand?
2: Hand to God.
0: The other hand to God, you didn't have your phone on your hand?
2: Hand to God.
0: Cool.
1: Oh, come on, man. And after all of that, Jesse, he still wrote her a ticket for $116. But I end with good news.
3: Yeah.
1: Perhaps nudged by all the publicity, he finally relented and has requested officially that the citation be dismissed.
3: Okay, good. Okay. Good.
1: Good. Is all right.
3: I'm glad that worked out for her. Thank you so much.
1: You bet.
4: We'll be doing this on a weekly basis. DEI is something we must have.
3: Happy DEI Thursday, primetime's favorite day of the week. In honor of Reverend Al Sharpton, we're bringing you the best stories about diversity, equity, and inclusion. First up, Woody's doing blackface.
5: Okay, so this is the unboxing of Woody. We took a lot of time to make sure all the details were right. If you look, his little sheriff badge, even his belt buckle is popping. You can take his little pistol in and out. His hat is magnetized, it comes on and off. We got his fro tight.
3: Cowboy Crockett just found her new favorite toy. DEI collectors are gonna go nuts. They can put it right next to their wheelchair Santa and trans nutcrackers, which I have. Next up, Mayor Wu's throwing a trans period party at the Boston Public Library. They thems are invited. There will be free dinner, underwear, and discussions about flow. So when Timmy becomes Tiffany, he's prepared. Maybe Governor Walz will be a special guest. Up next, she's back. I mean, he's back. It's Patagonia. He's getting sued by Patagonia, the clothing company, for irreparable damage to the brand, which is odd because they're a progressive company who supports trans rights. Why would Patagonia damage your brand? Shouldn't he, she enhance it? But Draggy Patty's not giving up.
6: What they're actually trying to do is to take away my name permanently and threaten me with more than $1 million in legal fees. This is not a brand conflict. This is a corporation trying to erase an activist.
3: Patagonia responded. They said they tried to work it out with the drag queen outside of court, but couldn't make a deal. Next, NATO's top military leaders leaving and Canada's found his replacement.

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2: Been trying to erase an activist.
3: Patagonia responded. They said they tried to work it out with the drag queen outside of court, but couldn't make a deal. Next, NATO's top military leaders leaving, and Canada's found his replacement. They're nominating this general who cries.
4: I apologize to every CAF member, veteran who experienced racism, discrimination, and harassment. And I acknowledged we failed you.
3: I'm sure Putin's shaking in his boots. And finally, no DEI Thursday is complete without a victory. Sexy's back. Victoria's Secret's ditching DEI and going back to what made him famous. And now their stock's hotter than their models. And they're changing their ticker to VSexy. Happy DEI Thursday. More prime time straight ahead.
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3: Am I being too mean to Talifrico? Should I not make fun of Black Woody? I've been reading the Bible with Harold and Greg, and sometimes I don't know if the Bible and my job jive.

0: something to think about. Let's do a text. Linda from Corpus Christi, Texas. Tallarico's favorite song, All My Sexes Live in Texas. Anthony from D.C. I want a Tallarico t-shirt, but don't want to end up on a Democrat donor list. Help. I've made the same mistake. I myself bought tickets to a concert with Katy Perry, but it ended up being an Obama fundraiser, and then I was tagged as an Obama donor for a decade. Get your Democrat friend to buy the shirt, if you have one. Jeff from Syracuse, Dr. Jill, I too was in excruciating pain during Joe's presidency. Very good. Juliet from Oklahoma City, Jesse, you did such a great job tonight. You asked every question. I knew all the facts. Courtney from Baltimore, Spencer Pratt will never be mayor. Sounds like a lot like Donald Trump will never be president. They're going to do it again, aren't they? Bob from Chicago. Heard you're running for Senate. Where do I send my $25 donation? Well, you got to make that $2,500 and just send it to Johnny. Kyle from Charlotte, North Carolina. I wish my wife had a mustache like that. I don't get it. Who's anyone referring to? Oh, Patagonia, got it. You gotta give me a hint. I'm Waters, this is my world.
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2: The Department of War has designated Anthropic as a supply chain risk. This means defense vendors and contractors have to show that they don't use Anthropic's models in their work with the Pentagon. Anthropic is the first American company to be publicly named a supply chain risk. Fox Business spoke to a member of Anthropic's National Security Council, and he stressed that the move is not only unprecedented, but that their position is being misunderstood. Here is Josh Hodges.
3: We got one of the top three American AI companies being penalized in an extreme fashion for raising concern over future capabilities and impacts that could have on warfighters as well as sort of general population.
2: In a memo, Anthropic CEO Dario Amodei said they have been having productive conversations with the Department of War about, quote, ways we could serve the department. The Undersecretary of War saying on X that there is no active negotiation with Anthropic. For Fox on Tech, I'm Madison Allworth, Fox Business.
4: Saving you money, I'm Hillary Barsky. Many Americans are facing mounting financial pressures, but by making small changes to everyday habits can make a major impact on long-term wealth. Last year, nearly three-quarters of Americans failed to meet their savings and spending goals, according to a Vanguard Consumer Survey. Many people, especially those in their 30s and 40s, are falling into costly traps, including failing to boost emergency savings, delaying investing, and taking on too much debt. Financial experts say it's important to prioritize retirement savings. Missing out on employer matches or delaying contributions can have a long-term impact. Also, don't take on financial debt, which chips away at your ability to build real wealth. And it's critical to save for an emergency fund and start to plan for your child's education early. College costs continue to rise, and many families underestimate the importance that the earlier you start to save, the less difficult it becomes in later years. Saving you money, Hillary Barsky, Fox News.
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5: A tentative deal. I'm Ted Lindner, Fox News. The U.S. and Iran have reached that tentative deal to extend the ceasefire by 60 days, but it needs President Trump's signature. Returning from an event with Air Force Academy graduates on Thursday night, Vice President J.D. Vance said it's hard to tell when or if President Trump will sign off on the deal.
6: We do think they're negotiating, at least so far, in good faith, and we're making some progress. Hopefully, we'll continue to make progress. The president will be in a position where he can endorse the agreement, but obviously, that's still TBD.
5: The agreement would reportedly extend the ceasefire to allow for more talks between the U.S. and Iran. The American embassy in Ukraine's capital remains open even after the threat of attacks from Russia. Fox's Gernal Scott with more.
7: A social media post from the American embassy in Kyiv says there is no change to its current operation. Comments attributed to the foreign policy chief of the European Union, Kaya Kallas, claimed that while EU embassies remain staffed, the U.S. embassy had been vacated after Russia warned diplomats and visitors in the Ukrainian capital to leave before attacks on the city escalate. In the post on X, the U.S. embassy cited the State Department's pledge that protecting the

0: safety and security of Americans was its highest priority. Grinnell Scott, Fox News.
1: A huge fire destroyed a two-story apartment building in Dallas today. A fire official saying that the fire caused fatalities and injured at least four people as the search for missing people is ongoing. Fire crews responding to a call of a gas leak when an explosion happened. City officials say there was no city maintenance work being done at the scene at the time of that explosion. And the manhunt for Jacob Baker in Hawaii is over. He's the 36-year-old man in police custody after a massive search on Hawaii's Big Island. Police believe he's responsible for killing three men, all between the ages of 69 and 79, within a two-day period. 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
1: The Supreme Court ruling in favor of a Black Death Row inmate from Mississippi who claims there was racial bias in the makeup of the jury that convicted him. Fox's Lillian Wu has more on this.
5: Justices in a 5-4 vote siding with Terry Pitchford, who was sentenced to death by a jury of 11 white and one black juror in 2006 for his role in the killing of a grocery store owner. There were five potential black jurors on the whittled down jury pool, but the prosecutor, who had a history of dismissing black jurors for discriminatory reasons, used peremptory strikes against four of them. Jurors can only be excused for race-neutral reasons. The opinion penned by Justice Brett Kavanaugh, finding defense lawyers did not get enough of a chance to argue the black jurors were improperly dismissed. Also that the state Supreme Court acted reasonably in ruling they had not.
1: Swiss authorities say a man stabbed and injured three people in an act of terror at the train station in Winterthur. The suspect, who was arrested 5 minutes after emergency services were alerted, is a 31-year-old Swiss-Turkish dual national who lives in the city. And authorities in Alaska are racing to reach four climbers who fell from North America's tallest peak. Fox's Kristen Goodwin.
6: The National Park Service tells the Associated Press weather conditions, including limited visibility on Alaska's Mount McKinley, are improving and could soon allow for helicopter operations to rescue four climbers who fell. The agency says the incident was reported overnight near the Denali Pass, explaining the four are part of a seven-person climbing team, not sharing any details on their conditions, but noting the three other members returned to camp after trying to help. Mount McKinley is North America's highest peak, standing at more than 20,300 feet tall. Earlier this week, two climbers who were part of a separate incident were evacuated from the mountain by helicopter. Kristen Goodwin, Fox News.
1: And I'm Ted Lindner. 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
7: And welcome to Hannity. Tonight, is peace in the Middle East now within reach? We will break down the very latest of a potential new deal negotiated by President Donald J. Trump. Meanwhile, back at home, Trump derangement syndrome, well, that will be worse than ever. We're going to show you the latest unhinged rant from James Carville. Let's put it this way. It's sicker than usual. And we'll also fill you in on which NFL player the left is trying to cancel. But let me give you a spoiler alert. It is not the guy who is just accused of beating and strangling his girlfriend. No. If you bet that, you bet wrong. Also tonight, stay tuned for the Jill Biden book tour. Desperate to make a buck, Dr. Jill Biden doing everything to sell her memoir, except tell the truth. And if you thought your husband was having a stroke on stage during a debate, might you want to go out and check? I don't know, a thought. But we begin with a big problem inside the Democratic Party. It is now controlled by real socialists, no, statist communists. more accurate. There are no more moderates, only candidates that pretend to be moderate during the campaign.

0: campaign. People like Abigail Spanberger, James Tallarico, take a look.
1: It's now existential that we try to reduce our meat consumption and that we try to respect animals. I am proud to say that our campaign has officially become a non-meat campaign.
2: I'm not a vegan. I'm an eighth generation Texan. I've been eating barbecue since before Ken Paxton's first indictment. And this campaign basically runs on Texas barbecue.
3: God is both masculine and feminine and everything in between. God is non-binary.
2: I think I was being intentionally provocative with that statement. But what it means is that God can't be defined by human categories.
4: Something that you love that's not family or friends.
5: I love, and just say this because it's on my mind, the trans children who showed up yesterday at the state capitol to advocate for their humanity. They shouldn't have to, but it was an inspiration to watch.
6: Is Ken Paxton telling the truth about you in relation to these issues, especially involving what he was just talking about there, transgender issues involving children?
5: No, Ken Paxton is clipping comments, taking them out of context to try to paint a picture, trying to paint me as someone I'm not.
0: Oh, six genders. No, he didn't mean what he said. No meat in Texas? Against drilling in Texas? Non-binary God. Okay. Good luck with that campaign. As you can see, it's all one big lie. James Tallarico is a far-left nut job. But again, that is a perfect representation of the modern extreme communist Democratic Party. And at the heart of the party are two people who loathe capitalism, the American way of life. In fact, they want to use China, Cuba, and Russia as the model for what the United States could be. In New York, it's Zoran, Marxist, Commie, Mamdani, and AOC. But he's living up to his nickname with a seedy new plan to seize private property from landlords, the people that paid for the property. Take a look.
7: We are committed to empowering our housing enforcement teams, whether HPD or the law department, to protect tenants. You know, the other day on Tuesday, when I was asked about a specific landlord, this happens to also be a landlord of a building where there was an active beehive within the building. That's the level of disrepair that New Yorkers have been forced to live with. And when nonprofits or tenants are in a position to take over those responsibilities, we're going to make sure that they are equipped to do a better job than the current landlord who is violating housing law.
0: How dare a home get a beehive and the landlord didn't see it? Let's put it this way, Mamdani. Self-described socialist, really a communist, will use any excuse to seize a house or a building away from the person that paid for the property, the private property owner. Even the presence of a beehive can justify taking their property. In other words, private property will no longer be private, and the people of New York City actually own nothing. And according to the city's socialist mayor, he has the power to take anything that he wants, given the right excuse. And by the way, don't forget his proposal, 50% of your money, it's a death tax. You already paid money on that taxes. 50% death tax in New York City. This is how societies will collapse. We have seen it over and over and over again, the same movie. You know, wash, rinse, repeat. Mamdani's friend and ally in New York City, of course, apparently wants to take this socialist vision nationwide. That's Congresswoman AOC, has now been campaigning for far-left socialists nationwide with rumors that she is laying the groundwork to run for president in 2028. So tonight, it is critical to ask, what is AOC's track record? Has she actually helped her constituents at all? I don't think she blew that Amazon deal. Earlier today, we sent the Federalist's own Brianna Lyman to AOC's New York district to find out. Let's watch.
8: Did you vote for AOC?
9: The bartender, no. I voted for the stewardess that works at American Airlines. No, I didn't vote for her.
8: So you live in this district. Have you ever seen AOC walking down the streets here?
10: No.
8: Would you like to see her here?
10: Yeah, we'd like to see her so she could tell us, you could tell her some of the problems we have in the area.
8: You ever seen her actually roaming around?
9: No, not at all. Never saw her. She's mostly up in Jackson Heights or in the Bronx because she goes to the bigger communities that will surround her and give her the reflection that she wants on all her answers. But she never answers a question.
8: Did you vote for AOC?
11: Yes.
8: What is one thing that AOC has done that you like?
11: I don't know that I could, I don't, I don't pay attention to those particular details, but I don't know that I can think of something. I'm sorry.
8: Did you vote for AOC?
12: Yes.
8: All right. What is one thing that she's done that you really like?
12: I don't remember anymore.
8: What has she done for your district?
13: I think she, for instance, she helped bring 30,000 books to school kids within the district.
8: Has she done anything during her time in Congress that has made your life better?
13: No.
8: She looks like she might be running for president one day. Would you want to see AOC run for president?
11: I'm not sure.
8: Would you vote for her for president?
14: If depending on what the field looks like, maybe. Yeah, I think she's very smart. I think she's well educated. She's very articulate. I think I really like what she stands for.
12: I did like her spirit. I did like that she was out there talking to people and greeting people on voting day. So I was coming off the subway and there she was.
8: Do you think spirit and greeting people is enough of a qualification to be president?
12: It's a start.
8: Would you want to see her run for president one day?
10: No comment.
0: No comment. Here with more, election correspondent for The Federalist, Brianna Lyman. Okay, I didn't see a lot of AOC love, and apparently she's MIA like Gavin Newsom. Did you find many people that really liked her or could name one accomplishment?
15: Well, Sean, when I finally found someone in her district that spoke English, there were a lot of people who were not excited about AOC. In fact, more people off camera hated this woman and probably wouldn't have made it on camera with the things they were saying. And then you saw it yourself. Even the people that did vote for her, they didn't really know what they liked about her.
0: Do they even know what a communist did? Do they know about the Amazon deal? There was going to be a fortune. High-paying career jobs. Property values were soaring at the announcement that Bezos was going to build in her district. She killed the deal. All the high-paying career jobs, all the property value increases, dead. Did anybody know about that?
15: No, actually, I brought it up to one person. They were like, yeah, I mean, jobs would have been good, but it's not the end of the world. That's 25,000 people who may have had a really good paying job. And one of the other comments I kept hearing is, well, I really like the civility of AOC. Isn't this the same woman last week who said the North needs to pull up to the South? I mean, that was Civil War imagery. Maybe that's what they meant by civility. I don't know. But that was the best compliment they had for her.
0: Yeah, you know, I'm just finding AOC, Mamdani, Grandpa Bernie, Pocahontas, all the Democrat, the squad. It is not your old Democratic Party. It's pretty much adopted communism and radicalism. And then you got Tellerico and Graham Platner. Well, God help this country if these people ever win. Did you have fun going on the street?
15: Oh, I had a great time meeting all of AOC's constituents.
0: Okay, don't ever put a Fox News flag on the mic, but just humble advice as you go forward. Brianna, thank you. All right, now in contrast to New York, big things are happening in my free state of Florida. Without oppressive taxes and regulations, in fact, Governor DeSantis just introduced another new tax cut for this state. And I'll hear now with more, Florida Governor Ron DeSantis. This is huge, what you're proposing here, and I want to give you a chance to explain. First of all, we have no income tax in the state of Florida. Gavin Newsom has much higher gas taxes, much higher sales taxes. Your budget for 23 million Floridians is less than New York City's budget of 9 million people, less than 9 million. And your infrastructure is better, your policing is better, your schools are number one or number two every year. I mean, how can they mess up that bad?
16: Well, and our budget, even though we have millions of more people than New York State now, New York State's budget is more than twice the size of Florida's budget. And people can ask, where's all that money going? And in fact, I'm going to be dealing with our next fiscal year budget. And once I do my vetoes, I will be able to say that we have actually, at the state level in Florida, reduced spending 4 years in a row. Now, that's foreign to some of those blue states, but there, quite frankly, aren't very many jurisdictions that are doing it. So we're proud of that. We obviously have a very light tax at the state level. But the one thing that's been tough for people is the property tax, and that's a local issue. It is not something that we get any revenue for, but it's something that people are having to deal with. And so I introduced a constitutional amendment, putting in front of the legislature. They're going to do a special session, and it's going to be the

0: elimination of the property tax for people that have a homestead residence. So, you know, we've got wealthy people from Brazil or whatever that have homes and they could pay tax. But if you're a Florida resident and that's your homestead, we want you to actually own that. And so it's a very thoughtful plan that is going to do that. But it recognizes the property tax revenue going to local governments has almost doubled in the last 7 years, $32 billion to $60 billion.
1: And people really need to understand why, because valuations, once you are homesteaded and domiciled in Florida, and I'm very aware because I've now lived now 3 years in Florida, and you thought I'd never move. Best move I made. But once you are, your property tax is capped, and I think can only go up 2, maybe 3% a year maximum. In other words, people, I have friends of mine, and the valuation of these homes have gone through the roof because of mass migration, especially in areas that are coastal areas. So since COVID, especially, those taxes have gone up significantly. Again, local, not state.
0: Yeah, and the thing is, Sean, is when COVID hit, there was population growth, inflation. Our state budget went up over that time, not more per capita adjusted for inflation, but it did go up. But we've had 4 straight years at the state level where we've reduced spending. On the current trajectory for property taxes, these local property taxes, it would have gone from $32 billion in 2019 to $83 billion by 2032 on current trajectory. So what we're saying is that's too much. People need a break. And you know what it's really hurt? It's hurt young families, because when they're buying homes, if they can afford a home, they're at a much higher tax basis than somebody that's had their home for 20 years. And I want the American dream available for people of all walks of life, but particularly our young people who are starting families. You're going to be able to buy a tax that's going to be one, or buy a house and have that tax relief from you. That is going to be a huge, huge boon. But what I've also said, Sean, people say, oh, you're not going to have any police, schools, all this other stuff. Well, when we had $32 billion coming in 2019, we had all that. Now there's $60 billion. So you can give the taxpayers a break. But because we have a surplus, we're going to create a state trust fund, and we'll issue grants to local governments. If some police department needs help, we'll do it. We'll do school districts. I'm fine with doing that. We have the resources to do it. So at some point, we've got to stand for our local property owners vis-a-vis these property taxes. And I think it's going to be a home run. There's nothing more we can do in Florida government to put money in people's pockets other than this property tax initiative.
1: Are you watching your old buddy Gavin Newsom, Mr. No-Show Governor, full-time Trump stalker, half-time Hannity stalker, world traveler, podcaster, author who buys his own books, Tweety Bird, ex-poster, never does anything for the state. I see his campaign imploding. What do you see?
0: Well, you and I have talked about this a lot before, but when I was running for re-election,
1: by the way,
0: governor,
1: look at how you're smiling. You love talking about this.
0: I'm doing a fundraiser down in Southwest Florida. People are introducing themselves, and a very nice gentleman was talking about making the decision to leave California, loving Florida, thanking me for how the state's run, pausing, and then saying, hey, I'm Gavin Newsom's father-in-law, by the way. And the crowd erupted. They thought that was, but it, you see, California is driving people away still. And just in the last 6 or 9 months, I mean, the people that have left California for Florida, I mean, some really, really big names because they don't like the way California's governed. And, you know, that's just the way it goes. My whole life until recently, people aspired to go to California because it's such a beautiful state naturally. And they've hemorrhaged business, they've hemorrhaged population, and they've hemorrhaged wealth. And that's just a result of the bad policies. California didn't all of a sudden lose its coastline or lose all the great things it had. It just got inflicted with leftist ideology.
1: And by the way, Mark Zuckerberg, co-founders of Google, two of them. I don't know Ken Griffin, but Citadel now. The $6 billion they were going to spend in Mamdani's, New York, is going to be spent in your free state of Florida. High-paying career jobs and a lot of income for a lot of my fellow Floridians. Governor, we appreciate all you're doing. Really do. You're one of the top governors, if not the top governor, I think, on prejudice in the country. All right, let's take a quick walk down memory lane, something Joe Biden is probably unable to do while Joe is napping or relaxing on the beach. His wife, Dr. Jill Biden, has been hard at work writing, quote, a memoir. Unfortunately, the finished product appears to be the work of fiction. Now, in true Biden fashion, the lies are nonstop and frankly pathetic. According to Jill, she was totally shocked by

0: Joe's now infamous, disastrous debate performance against Donald Trump. I mean, and also, in fairness to President Trump, he did crush him in that debate. She said she thought that he was drugged or maybe having a stroke while laughably claiming, quote, I had never seen Joe like that before or since. Let's remind her.
1: I was frightened because I had never, ever seen Joe like that before or since. Never.
2: Or since.
1: Yes. Or
2: You've
1: since.
2: Never. What happened?
1: I don't know what happened. I mean, when I, as I watched it, I thought, oh my God, he's having a stroke. And it scared me to death.
0: Really? She hasn't been watching this show since 2019. And by the way, if you thought he had a stroke, then why did you try to haul him to a post-debate campaign event? Really? This is what the former First Lady, everyone else on Earth, was seeing before that debate. Here's a reminder.
3: The political coverage. Look. Some of the political players and some of the... let me ask a rhetorical question.
0: That was before Joe's horrible debate performance, and his cognitive decline had been apparent for years, and we've showed you tape after tape. Joe Concha is with us to respond. I find it beyond comprehension that she didn't see it. I don't believe it. That's my take. Yours.
4: My take, Sean, is if we're handing out awards here for worst spouse of the century, Dr. Jill Biden certainly is the front runner at this point, because if you say that you thought that your husband was having a stroke on national television during a debate, and then after that debate, you literally take him to the Waffle House, that's not a good thing. All right. So it's like, hey, Joe, do you want more butter and syrup with that waffle? It's great for the heart. I mean, somebody get a defibrillator.
0: Don't ever make fun of Waffle House. It's my favorite place. I love Waffle House. I can't pass a Waffle House without getting steak and eggs.
4: I agree, but if my wife thinks I'm having a stroke, I'm pretty sure she's not taking me there, probably a hospital. And then she led this chant for 4 years. Remember that? Afterwards, she said, four more years, literally right there on your screen. We were both in Atlanta that night, while praising her husband for answering every question perfectly. She was willing to support Joe Biden, whose brain turned to applesauce many years ago, as we talked about during this show in 2019, 2020, 2021, literally in 2022, I wrote this book about Joe Biden's cognitive decline, well ahead of Jake Tapper and Alex Thompson. That I do know. And now here's the bottom line, that look, it's very clear that Joe Biden was really, really in trouble going into that debate. And Dr. Jill Biden really, really wanted to be first lady. She was willing to try to mislead the country into believing that her husband was capable of doing the job, when in fact he wasn't fit to be a golf starter at your local golf course, let alone president of the United States. And I can't imagine any Democrat or Republican buying her book that comes out next week that she's trying to sell, because Democrats are very angry with her. Obviously, Republicans aren't going to buy it. And her legacy will be that of somebody who thought only of herself and her own power instead of her husband. And I guess she has to live with that.
0: I think the two classic Trump debate moments, one was when they asked, do you have any comment about what Joe just said? I have no idea what he said. And I don't think he has any idea what he said either.
4: Yeah.
0: That might go down as one of the best presidential debate lines in history. Joe Concha, thank you, my friend. And by the way, come on, man, you can still get a copy. And coming up, James Carville and The View's Trump Derangement Syndrome in Overdrive.
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10: All right, the left, they have officially abandoned all civility. Now, take a look at James Carville's, well, may have the worst case of Trump derangement syndrome out there, although there's many. And this is his latest unhinged rant about the president. This will become a classic. Watch it. We'll play it often for you.
11: I want you to look at it with me, and I want us to just think together how much we hate the mother. Yeah, we hate him. And it's a refreshing but genuine visceral hatred we have. And we want him to know that. And the last thing that we should want, and the last thing I want anybody to die. Okay, that's no. I don't want him just to be alive this November. I want him to be cognizant because I want him to know how much the American people hate his guts.
10: Wow. Now, James has been invoking God a lot, but I think he's actually, as an older guy, this is his way to get into James Tallarico's six-gender God heaven. I don't know. Meanwhile, New York Giants star quarterback

0: Jackson Dart, has been vilified by the media for simply introducing President Trump at a rally in New York last week. And of course, the co-hosts of that hard-hitting news show on ABC, Disney, The View, they couldn't stop themselves from weighing in. Take a look.
1: Somebody to back a guy like Trump, whose history in discrimination and racism goes back to housing discrimination.
2: In the 70s, yes.
1: In the 70s, DEI attacks, and posting pictures of the Obamas as apes. When he's on a team that's 55% to 60%, the NFL, mm-hmm. is that many people, that much percentage of black people.
2: Yeah, huh?
1: That is just the definition of stupidity and racist, in my opinion.
0: This is like wash, rinse, repeat every second of every day. And according to reports, Dart actually addressed his teammates over the introduction. Did other star athletes have to address their teammates when introducing Democrats? I don't recall. Of course not. The double standard only applies to Republicans. Here with Reaction, Fox News contributor, our friend Ari Fleischer, podcast host Tudor Dixon, another friend. Good to see you both. Are you there? You checking out on me? You know, okay. Hello. Don't worry. We caught you off camera. Anyway, Tudor, let me start with you. I kind of think that the more they hate like Carville and the ladies of The View and the Graham Platners of the world and the James Tellericos of the world and the Mondames and AOCs of the world, I'm fine with it. I think that helps Republicans.
3: Absolutely. I mean, I watch that unhinged rant and I think, who watches that and goes, yes, I agree with him. He doesn't tell you why he hates him. He doesn't give you a reason for this. And it just gives me this overall feeling that, like, when his dog has an accident on the carpet, he's rubbing his dog's face in it. Like, it gives you psycho old man vibes. And I don't understand why that's what they want in their party. But it really, I think it's more about what you just had, we're talking about with Jill Biden. I think it goes back to, they didn't try. They don't have an attack against Republicans. They don't have a legitimate attack. They don't have a political stance. They don't have a plan for 26. And they certainly don't have a plan for 28. You see Gavin Newsom just tanking and nobody else is stepping to the plate and saying, oh, I'm going to do it. I'm going to be successful. And they're talking about rehashing Kamala Harris. I mean, I think this is self-reflection. They're looking at themselves and they go, man, we are screwing this up so badly. All we have is hate. Hate seems to sell. Let's keep going with the hate. And it's just very sick. I don't know why people would follow it. And I hope they don't.
0: It is so mainstream. You know, the only Democrat, Ari, that is advancing ideas, showing a level of reasonableness is John Fetterman. And the so-called leaders, or leaders in name only of the party, they don't dare take on the extremists that really run the party. I don't think this is a winning strategy.
4: Well, let me start with what you laid out earlier with Jackson Dart of the New York Giants. He's getting all this criticism. Where's the criticism of Bruce Springsteen? What Bruce Springsteen does is far worse. He's an entertainer. He's a performer. He is an avid partisan. And is he being criticized for it? No, but you can't be for Donald Trump. You can't do what Jackson Dart did. The hypocrisy is appalling. But as far as the candidates and the mood of the Democratic Party today, Sean, think about who they're putting up this cycle. In Michigan, you have a Senate candidate who is an avowed pro-Hezbollah supporter. In Maine, you have a guy with a Nazi tattoo. In Philadelphia, you've got a guy who just won a primary who's another socialist. In New Jersey, you have a volunteer for Al-Qaeda who's the Democrat nominee for Congress. In Texas, you have somebody who got almost 40% of the vote. In Texas, 35. She lost her primary. After it was exposed, she's a virulent anti-Semite who wants to put Zionists in detainment camps. And in Texas, of course, you've got the king of them all. You've got James Tellerico, who says there are six biological sexes. I know there are two. He says there are six. And it just came out, he calls women our neighbors with a uterus. That's his word for women.
0: Whoa. How did I miss that?
4: On the left.
0: A neighbor with a uterus. Wow.
4: Neighbor with a uterus. It just came out. I just saw it this evening. Yeah. That's what he's gone before. He's on camera. Repeatedly, that's his word for a woman.
0: You want to respond to that, Tudor? I don't really know if I have much commentary on that.
3: I'm sitting here honestly thinking if anybody called women that 10 years ago, they would say this was misogynistic, it was disgusting, it was classifying us as just someone who has a body part. I just can't believe this is where the Democrat Party is, and they've twisted people's minds to the point where a woman is just a uterus. I mean, that you're just worth what your body part is. You have no other value. That's insane to me. And we really don't have a value to Tallarico. He has made it clear that he wants boys and women's sports. He will not defend women. He talks about, he disparages Mary in the Bible. I mean, this guy has a real problem with women. The Democrat Party in general has a problem with women. I mean, you know that you talked about Abdul al-Sayed in Michigan. This is another guy who is on the communist spectrum. You've got Graham Platner, who is an open communist. This party has a problem with freedom and women, and it's not going away. They're not even trying to hide it. And honestly, the last comment about the uterus, I really can't get over it. It's so offensive.
0: Oh, you know, Ari, there was, I forget which Democrat said, they are championing the rights of transgender men to have abortions. I don't know what the six genders are, and I don't know what the hell that person's talking about. Maybe you could help me. I need a lot of help tonight.
4: Yeah. Look, the Democrat Party, the modern-day Democratic Party, has three wings, and then there's one person. The three wings are the progressive woke wing, the socialist wing, and the pro-terrorist wing. And there's a lot of overlap among those wings. That's who you are if you're a modern-day Democrat. And then the one person is John Fetterman. He's the only reasonable one left. He's the only one who talks the way mainstream Democrats talked just 10, 15, 20 years ago, when the overwhelming majority of the party spoke the way Fetterman speaks, which is pro-Israel, pro you come to America legally, not illegally, and you fight terrorists, you don't mollycoddle terrorists. John Fetterman is the only one left who says that. You got progressives, you got socialists.
0: This is a party of nuts. They are crazy. All right, Ari Fleischer, Tudor Dixon, thank you both. And coming up, diplomacy with Iran currently making real progress. We'll have an update. Cuba edging closer to a complete collapse. Time is ticking. We've got the very latest, the one and only, Victor David.
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1: All right, imagine going back in time 45 years ago, telling people that the hostile totalitarian regimes of both Iran and Cuba were no longer threats to the U.S. and to the world. That may soon be a reality. I pray it's a reality. And that would all be thanks to the leadership of President Trump. What if I also added that every country in the Middle East, starting with Saudi Arabia, would sign on to the Abraham Accords, and maybe we'd have a shot at real peace in the Middle East for the first time in thousands of years? Fox News has confirmed tonight that the president is weighing whether or not to sign off on a memorandum of understanding with Iran, one that would open the Strait of Hormuz, one that would guarantee they agree to never, ever have nuclear weapons, and to talk about establishing a permanent deal, not if, but how, that the dust, the enriched uranium, would be handed over to the U.S., and meaning they can't get a nuclear weapon in 12 days. Now, when it comes to Cuba, you know, taking out Maduro is step one. Without cheap Venezuelan oil, the Cuban regime is now facing economic ruin. The Pentagon reportedly already planning for the collapse of Cuba's communist dictatorship. John Ratcliffe, the CIA director, was there recently. Some affectionately even calling this Marco's revenge. We are all witnessing history in the making. Freedom is on the march. Here now with reaction, someone who knows an awful lot about this type of history, military historian, senior fellow at the Hoover Institute, our friend Victor Davis Hanson. And, you know, by the way, you have a new book coming out, and I can't wait to interview you for your new book. I don't know if you want to tease it or not. I don't suffer fools really well. And if people don't understand what Steve Witkoff told us about the enriched uranium in Iran and the need, and every person that I know, every senior person that would know the intelligence on Iran, my sources, they all said the same thing. The president had no choice. Cuba falling, Venezuela done, the Western Hemisphere changing. I don't suffer fools. I don't have time to argue with dumb people. I think if you don't get how significant this is, you're not intelligent to me.
2: Yeah, well, a lot of people don't get it, Sean, because these things are happening so rapidly and so dramatically, and they're going to have a profound effect on domestic policy, because if they're resolved in the next month or so, and I think there's a good chance they could be, the economy is going to kick back in with the price of oil dropping, and it's not going to be a shoe-in for the Democrats in the midterms. I think that's the apprehension, that they try to criticize all of these foreign policy achievements. Generally, you can't trust Iran. You've said that many times, and everybody knows that seven prior presidents tried to negotiate with them fruitlessly because they cheat and they lie and they backslide. But the difference with this president is he has taken out 90% of their military. He's destroyed their economy, and he's a

0: right of their command and control, and nobody's ever done that before. And he can do it again anytime he wants, and that's had a very serious effect on their attitude. So they know this time, if they do what they did with seven other presidents, there's going to be consequences, and they don't have any margin of error recently because they've been so diminished militarily, economically, politically. So that's why I think people are confident in the administration.
1: Did you read that they're running out of fuel in Iran? You know, did you read? They have no income, no economy, so to speak. Half the working population is out of work. 300% inflation rate. And Scott Bessent has been very articulate about this. And then you got this group of people. They don't want to know the Trump doctrine. The Trump doctrine is simple to understand. No forever wars, but that doesn't mean isolationism. They don't care about what he's done in the past. And then there's this heavy dose of anti-Semitism, frankly, mostly from the left, but sometimes from the right. What is your reaction to that? Where does that come from?
0: That comes from a frustration, I think, that many people on the right felt that they had the ear of the president, and you know that nobody has the ear of the president. He's the president. And I think people like Marjorie Taylor Greene and others thought that they could influence Trump. They were on Air Force One. They felt they were close confidants. They called him, and their advice was found wanting by Trump, and he said so. And then they got very angry, and they said, if he disagrees with me on this one issue, then everything else he did, I'm going to nullify. The border, crime, foreign, everything. Just because I disagree with him and he didn't take my advice and I'm very important and influential and he didn't listen to me. Therefore, I'm going to be a never-Trumper and I'm going to go into the whole neo-Islamicist anti-Semitic stance. And that's what they did. It's very nihilistic and self-destructive because they're going to find out that what he did in Iran and Venezuela were historic. And a very tragic 13 people died, but historically that's very little cost to take on a country of 93 million that terrified the entire Middle East for 50 years.
1: I will tell you, I can tell the audience this, it will end sooner than later, and Donald Trump will not take a bad deal. That's a good thing. Victor, what's the name of your new book, and when it comes out, we look forward to having you on.
0: Yes, it's coming out September 8th from Basic Books, and it's called Counter Revolution: The Fall and Rise of Donald Trump and the MAGA Movement, and it goes through the whole ordeal from January 6th to the present. And I think people will enjoy it because it's a comeback story. Yeah. Thank you.
1: I'll enjoy it too because you're a great intellectual and a great writer. Victor Davis Hanson, thank you, sir. All right, coming up, Treasury Secretary Scott Bessent torching Gavin Newsom. Today we've got the clip. Oh, RFK Jr. cracking me up, trolling his social media critics with another snake video. We'll check in with Riley Gaines straight ahead.
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1: All right, time now for other news. Treasury Secretary Scott Bessent took a nice little swipe at Governor no-show Gavin Newsom, full-time Trump stalker. Take a look.
2: Thanks, sir. Governor Gavin Newsom has floated this idea of a 100% state tax on Californians who receive money from President Trump's anti-weaponization fund. Your response to the governor's call for 100% tax?
3: There's no cure for stupid.
1: There's no cure for stupid. And Gavin is sinking in the polls. By the way, a poll out today, Buttigieg is beating him. Anyway, that wasn't his only funny moment during the hearing. Here are some other highlights. Take a look.
3: I will mention, 3 weeks ago, I got an honorary degree from the University of South Carolina. So if you really want to get a question, you can call me Dr. Bessent.
4: Mr. Secretary, I have two questions for you. But just to follow what you said about the—
3: Well, you can call me doctor, so I only get one.
4: Well,
3: you must own this. Gray hair. No, gray hair. No, you don't have gray hair.

0: tax on Californians who receive money from President Trump's anti-weaponization fund. Your response to the governor's call for 100% tax?
1: There's no cure for stupid.
2: There's no cure for stupid. And Gavin is sinking in the polls. By the way, a poll out today, Buttigieg is beating him. Anyway, that wasn't his only funny moment during the hearing. Here are some other highlights. Take a look.
1: I will mention, 3 weeks ago, I got an honorary degree from the University of South Carolina. So if you really want to get a question, you can call me Dr. Besson.
3: Mr. Secretary, I have two questions for you. But just to follow what you said about the—
1: Well, you can call me doctor, so I only get one.
3: Well,
1: you must own this. Gray hair. No, gray hair. No, you don't have gray hair. Well, maybe you do.
3: You wrote resilience on your cabinet note meetings. Mm-hmm. Several times the photographer zoomed into it. Are you trying to keep the president calm? Are you trying to keep yourself calm? Why did you write all those notes?
1: So people could look over my shoulder, photograph them, and think they got a scoop.
2: Here with the reaction, the host of the hit podcast, The Riley Gaines Show, Riley Gaines. I think Scott Besson is a rock star when it comes to the media. What's your reaction?
4: Hey, that would be Dr. Scott Besson to you, Sean. Look, I love Caroline. She is fantastic. She is a beast at her job. I hope she is enjoying every single second of all of the newborn snuggles that she's getting. But I have enjoyed these cabinet secretaries filling these positions. And really quickly, it's got to drive the Democrats crazy that they don't even have the coolest gay dude in politics on their side. He is on our side. And what we saw in that room was smiles and laughter from everyone, Republicans, Democrats, left-wing hacks, as Caroline calls them. So I was very happy to see this.
2: I'll tell you, he just, in real life, he's the nicest guy in the world. But in front of the, he won't take garbage from them. What did you think of Pete Buttigieg winning in the poll ahead of Gavin Newsom, for example?
4: Yeah, I'm not surprised. I think Dr. Scott Besson really hit it on the head when he said, look, there really is no cure for stupid. Here's what I think about Gavin Newsom. I actually, maybe a hot take here, I actually don't think he's stupid. I actually think he's pretty smart. I do, however, believe he is intentionally evil. And I think that is worse than being stupid. You've got, I mean, what they were talking about, what the question the reporter asked him about 100% tax on these federal funds that are coming into people who have been targeted by the government. Here you've got Gavin Newsom, who's governing the state with the largest population exodus in the entire country, fleeing to states like my home state of Tennessee. And he's more worried about and more laser focused on targeting his own residents for getting aid from the government that had targeted them. It is pure spite. It is pure TDS is what it is, Sean.
2: You know what it is? He's a no-show governor. He's world traveler, Trump stalker, half Hannity stalker, writes a book. He does a podcast. He buys his own book, which cracked me up because nobody wanted to buy it. He can't fill fire hydrants with water, reservoirs with water, highest poverty rate, highest homeless rate, highest income tax, highest sales tax, highest gas tax. Good luck running on that record. I think, well, we have the fourth largest economy. He's good at BSing. All right, Secretary Robert F. Kennedy Jr., he's cracking me up. He sparked concern on social media after posting a video of him wrangling two black racer snakes with his bare hands, which, by the way, they are not venomous. Since the video got such a response, he posted a similar one, this time with a venomous Western Diamondback rattlesnake. Take a look.

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16: All right, a new episode of my podcast, Hanging Out With Me, Sean Hannity, dropped this morning. It features the great one, Mark Levin. We covered a ton of ground, from the history of conservatism to our decades-long friendship to the dangers of the radical far left and their ideology. Take a look.
17: Democrat Party is like an alien entity within our politics and always has been. Here we have the Declaration of Independence, and they fight for slavery. They fight for segregation. The Republican Party was founded in the 1850s as the abolitionist party. Somehow now the Republican Party is viewed as the slavery party. As, you know, it's propaganda. They supported eugenics. In fact, and I write about this in the Democrat Party Hates America. In fact, Hitler got a lot of his ideas in eugenics from a lawyer in particular who was a Democrat who wrote a whole book on it. And it was the first book, American book, English book, that he had translated into German. This whole idea, these Democrats are going about Jim Crow, they are Jim Crow. And it wasn't a long time ago. It was 50, 60, 70. They're Jim Crow. They're Jim Crow too. They still won't give up on this race stuff as opposed to a colorblind society. Now they dismiss that.
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19: Awaiting the president's approval, I'm Sue Guzman, Fox News. The U.S. and Iran have reached a tentative deal for a 60-day ceasefire. The memorandum of understanding pending approval, though, from President Trump. This, as Treasury Secretary Scott Bessent discussed the ongoing peace talks with Iran at a White House briefing on Thursday.
20: Secretary Bessent telling reporters President Trump is not going to take a bad deal when it comes to Iran, saying the president has several red lines.
21: Iran has to turn over their highly enriched uranium. They cannot pursue a nuclear weapon. And the Strait of Hormuz, back to your question on energy, has to free transit. Navigation of the seas has to be free and open as it was before.
20: The secretary also revealing he had breakfast with Federal Reserve Chair Kevin Warsh.
21: And I believe that he will do the right thing to balance inflation and growth.
20: Calling inflation and oil prices short-term challenges. Kristen Goodwin, Fox News.
19: A big bust for Blue Origin and its new Glenn rocket.
22: Blue Origin's Glenn rocket is supposed to carry payloads in a low Earth orbit and possibly the moon. But when they tried to do a static fire test at Cape Canaveral Space Force Station in Florida late Thursday, the rocket exploded. Sound courtesy of Spaceflight Now's YouTube page. It was a monstrous explosion, completely shrouding the 320-foot-tall Glenn rocket. The company posted on X, "We experienced an anomaly during today's hot fire."

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4: 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I'd be in the corner screaming, you know, honey, don't do that. I want to see RFK have his own, you know, Steve Irwin-esque show when he's done being HHS secretary.
3: And don't forget Riley's podcast, Gains for Girls. 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Preview next.
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0: test, all personnel have been accounted for. The Brevard County Emergency Management Office said there was no threat to the public as a result of the explosion. Jill Nato, Fox News.
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1: The manhunt for Jacob Baker in Hawaii is over. The 36-year-old Baker reportedly in police custody following a massive search on Hawaii's Big Island. Baker of Pahoa, Hawaii, was wanted in connection with the killings of three men, described as armed and dangerous during the search for him. Hawaii police say Baker killed the three men, who were between the ages of 69 and 79, within a two-day period in a remote and mostly rural district of Hawaii's Big Island, filled with tropical landscape and barren lava fields. At least three people are dead, four injured after a gas explosion engulfed a Dallas apartment building in a massive fire today. The blast shaking nearby homes and flinging debris while firefighters were on their way to a reported gas leak. No word yet on a cause of the explosion. The FAA arresting a former CIA official and seizing millions of dollars in gold bars and cash from his home. Here's Fox's Kevin Cork with more.
5: He somehow managed to convince the agency to give him $40 million in gold bars, claiming it was for work-related expenses. The agency later claimed it was unable to locate any record of Rush explaining the so-called work-related purpose for all that loot. When the FBI raided his home in Virginia, they not only found $40 million worth of gold bars, they found $2 million in cash, along with 35 luxury watches, many of which were Rolexes. Now, it's been speculated that the gold bars and cash were likely resources to be used in U.S. operations overseas, but then it was diverted, apparently, for personal use.
1: An affidavit said he lied about some of his education and military service while applying for his job. He was honorably discharged from the CIA in February 2015. And a 14-year-old, Shrey Parikh from Rancho Comecon, California, is this year's Scripps National Spelling Bee champ. The contest coming down to a lightning rod tiebreaker against Ishan Gupta. Shrey spelling 32 words correctly, including the winning word, which was bromo.
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0: From everywhere USA, it's Fox Across America with Jimmy Failla.
1: Oh, girl! Back in action on a big Thursday episode of Fox Across America with Jimmy Failla, a man who is not a lying, power-hungry sociopath. Jill Biden is all of those things.
2: I agree with that.
1: And we're going to talk about it off the tippy top of today's show. It's a busy episode. Byron Donalds could be the next governor of Florida. He's currently the front runner. He will be here. Kennedy, a two sports star at MTV before she came over here to Fox News. She is in the house as well. And of course, we'll get into your calls, texts, tweets, carrier pigeons, even a smoke signal if Elizabeth Warren wants to message us again like last time.
3: Hi-ya, hi-ya, hi-ya, hi-ya.
1: 888-788-9910 is our phone number, and our rule is very simple every day. We say you are all welcome, no matter what you vote for or sexually attract or what your identity happens. Nobody cares. The point is, e pluribus unum, out of many, we are one. You can be a Republican on this show. You can be a Democrat. Just don't be a bang. Happy Thursday. I'm in a great mood. As we make our way through the week, I'm actually in town this week. I have no stand-up comedy. I have been on the road, I think, every weekend since January. So the idea that, like, we're going to wrap up a show tomorrow and it's just Miller time in my yard. Like, the idea that I'm allowed to drink and not worry about being in someone's viral video of me getting kicked out of an airport Chili's. I mean, what a relief.
4: Fat, drunk, and stupid is no way to go through life, sir.
1: Well, fat, drunk, and stupid is exactly how I'm about to go through the weekend. But long before I get there, we've got some adulting to do on the radio. And I wanted to start with the Jill Biden stuff, not because it's the most consequential thing in the world. Joe Biden is out of office. He left the ticket in the middle of the 2024 race.
5: I don't remember that ever happening.
1: But it did. I, for all intents and purposes, have a TV show on Saturday night, Fox News Saturday night, because when Biden was the president, I got very good at making fun of how clearly out of it he was.
6: Come on, man.
1: Okay, and in another time, I shouldn't have made the career progress that I did, because every comic out there should have been making fun of him. Okay, that's what comedians used to do. If the president did something dopey, you made fun of him. We literally had a president who quit talking in the middle of a sentence because he was finished.
7: We hold these truths to be self-evident. All men and women created by the... Go, you know the thing.
1: Okay, and the Stephen Colberts of the world, the Jimmy Kimmels of the world, even the Jimmy Fallons of the world, and I like him a lot, and the Seth Meyers certainly fall under this umbrella, they were not making fun of Joe Biden every night on their comedy shows.
6: That's stupid. Use your common sense.
1: It's stupid because not only is that a partisan move, which is not your job as a comic, you know, your job is to unite the world through the common culture of laughter, regardless of where the punchline lands. You don't have to worry about how it affects one party in the midterms. Well, whether it's going to help Trump build a case for another term. It's not your job as a comedian. You entered a profession where you get paid in drink tickets and chicken fingers the first 5 years. Okay, for real. And then they take away your drink tickets by year five because most comics are usually in rehab by then.
8: That's true. That is true.
1: But we were never supposed to take ourselves seriously. But because the Colberts of the world and the Fallons and the Kimmels and the Seth Meyers of the world refused to make fun of Joe Biden, pop culture gave air cover to the news networks because the news networks just had to pretend Biden was fine, sweep it all under the rug, and get through every day's broadcast without ever mentioning anything because as far as you were concerned, the president was fine.
9: If you like Biden so much, name three of his complete sentences.
1: So Jill Biden, if you understand, fell in love with the trappings of the presidency. You're a liberal first lady. The media is going to adore you. You're going to get one puff piece after another. Jill Biden was on the cover of every fashion magazine on earth, despite the fact that she looked like she had shot a couch covered in plastic every time she stepped out in a nude floral print dress. She looked terrible. I don't mean she's a bad-looking person. Look at me. I'm no show pony. I just mean she was dressed horribly, but the media fawned all over her while ignoring Melania Trump because she was a Republican. Melania Trump, a self-made immigrant millionaire supermodel who spoke five languages. Jill Biden spoke two languages, English and Joe.
10: I'll lead an effective strategy to mobilize true international effort to pressure.
1: But the fact that she was addicted to flying on Air Force One and had the entirety of the media in her back pocket allowed her to be the most powerful first lady in the history of this country because Joe Biden was not in charge of anything.
2: I'm Kamala Harris, and I approve this message.
1: Okay, you know, the Jake Tappers of the world that went back and covered this in retrospect after the Biden presidency was over. Okay, Jake Tapper wrote a book called Original Sin, the cover-up of Joe Biden's cognitive decline. He called it Original Sin because it had a nicer ring to it than If I Did It by O.J. Simpson. Jake Tapper and every other dirtbag media analyst out there on the left knew Joe Biden was cuckoo for Cocoa Puffs. They knew it. Jill Biden knew that they knew it. But she thought she had a free pass.
11: Wrong.
1: Yeah, there was only one small problem. She had to put him on stage at a debate. And what Jill Biden is now telling CBS in an effort to sell her new book is that she thought Joe had a stroke that night. She'd never seen him that way. Never once before, never since was Joe Biden as out of it as he was that night.
11: Come on, don't bullshit me.
1: Are you really going to tell me that, Jill? Okay, you've listened to this show before. Are you going to tell me she never heard this man be a little out of it?
12: You know, the rapidly rising
1: So that's Jill Biden, says that man, who, by the way, that statement is from 2020. Jill Biden got on TV in the year 2026 and said she had never once seen that man before or after the debate as out of it as he was at the debate.
13: You are so full of sh**.
1: And goes on to say she thought he had a stroke. There's only one small problem with her. I thought he had a stroke defense. I thought he had a stroke. I didn't know. I never saw him like that. And why is she saying that? Because she's trying to make the case that her husband's still with it and she's not guilty of anything. That's the point. I've never saw him like that. I'm not guilty of a cover-up. I'm not guilty of being drunk on power, except we know she is. Why? Because after Joe Biden turned in a debate performance that she said resembled a stroke, she's not wrong if you heard it.
14: Making sure that we're able to make every single solitary person eligible for what I've been able to do dealing with everything we have to do with, look, if we finally beat Medicare.
15: Thank you, President Biden. President Trump.
16: I really don't know what he said at the end of that sentence. I don't think he knows what he said either.
1: But again, Jill Biden said watching that made her think her husband had a stroke. But do you know what Jill Biden did after she witnessed her husband have a stroke, according to her? She didn't take him to a doctor. She didn't get him evaluated. No, ma'am. She brought him on stage at a rally and started a 4 more years chant for a guy she claims just had a stroke.
17: That's just how white folks will do you.
1: Listen to this. This is 5 minutes after the debate. Jill Biden, okay, not a concerned spouse, but a power-hungry sociopath, brings her husband on stage. This is 5 minutes after he glitched out in front of the whole world, so much so that she claimed she thought he had a stroke, but she had no concern for the stroke. No, we got a rally to go to. I want 4 more years on Air Force One. I like driving around without traffic. Here is Joe Biden, clip 7.
18: Joe, you did such a great job. You answered every question. You knew all the facts. And let me ask the crowd, what did Trump do? Lie!
19: Garbage like you just makes me sick.
1: Because the point here, and the reason I cover this, is we're not breaking news by telling you Joe Biden's elevator didn't go all the way to the top floor. But when you see people now conceding that there was, in fact, a massive cover-up, and they did, in fact, lie about the president's mental faculties, we're talking about dangerously despicable people. Because if they're willing to lie about whether or not the president knows what planet he's on, imagine what else they're willing to lie to you about. Okay, we have an idea. You know, Biden said he was running for president because it was a battle for the soul of our nation, because Trump never condemned the neo-Nazis and the white nationalists in Charlottesville.
20: And you had people, and I'm not talking about the neo-Nazis and the white nationalists, because they should be condemned totally.
1: Okay, but we understand Biden to lie. He's the politician. Okay, but when the politician's family is now out there gaslighting the country, here is Jill Biden saying she thought He had a stroke. Clip six.
0: Were you horrified as you saw it unfold?
21: I wasn't horrified. I was frightened because I had never, ever seen Joe like that before or since. Never.
0: Or since.
21: Yes. Or
0: You've
21: since.
0: Never seen him like

0: Never.
1: That.
0: No.
1: What happened?
0: I don't know what happened. I mean, as I watched it, I thought, oh my God, he's having a stroke. And it scared me to death.
2: I mean, Jill Biden.
3: That is so embarrassing.
2: And don't take my word for it. Here is former Democratic strategist Dan Turrentine. Okay. Echoing the sentiments of Alex Thompson over at CNN. I'll play both. Okay, here's CNN. Okay, CNN, Alex Thompson. We'll start with him. Jill Biden said she'd never seen Joe like that before or since. That's what Jill Biden said.
4: That is a fact check false.
2: But don't take my word for it. Here's Alex Thompson, clip 10.
5: Well, she says that she's never seen him act that way before or since, but in the interviews that over 200 of which that Jake and I did, other people did see him act like that in the months before and in the months after that. And those moments became increasingly hard to predict. And the White House was increasingly trying to manage them to keep those moments out of public view. And eventually, you know, during the debate, they could no longer hide those moments from the public.
2: So that's Alex Thompson, okay, straight up saying, hey, Jill Biden, okay?
6: You were lying your ass off.
2: Lying your floral print ass off. Here is Dan Turrentine, former Democratic strategist, worked around the Obama White House, worked around the Biden White House. Not only is he saying that everybody knew, but she's flat out saying Jill Biden's embarrassing herself. Here it is, clip 11.
7: What she did yesterday was embarrassing. I mean, most Democrats just sat there and kind of alternated between sadness that she's lying and so kind of pathetic and embarrassing, and anger of like, what are you doing? Because I know people who had interactions, as I've said many times, with Joe Biden going back to 2020 and 2021, where he had instances like he had on the debate stage. Robert Hur, I don't know how anyone could say that he was lying and the tapes lied, right? So just go with those two things right there. To turn around and try to convince people that it was truly a one-night instance.
0: Yeah.
7: And you're going to ask Democrats about this. It's embarrassing.
2: Oh, Jill Biden.
8: You're a liar.
2: But why is Jill Biden telling this lie, Jimbo? Why is this a thing? Everybody knows Biden's nuts. Why is she embarrassing herself? And the truth is because they have a book to sell. And she's trying to paint herself as a sympathetic figure to a lot of gullible, gassy, self-hating white liberal women who will buy her martyr book. Hey, I'm actually the victim here. We've got this white supremacist existential threat to democracy in the White House, all because me, the doting, loving, caring wife, had to bear witness to my husband having a stroke, a man I had never seen do anything out of it before. You know, sure, he talked to dead people like Jackie Walorski 6 months after she died. Nothing to see there. I'm aware that he frequently shook hands with invisible people. Oftentimes made the sign language interpreter shrug. And yeah, he said cannibals ate his uncle and we saw him wander away at the G20 summit and have to go get fetched by the Italian prime minister. We know all about it. Okay, but there was no reason for me to believe I had ever seen anything untoward from my husband. Come on, man. Okay, the reality is Jill Biden was with a dirtbag husband, Joe Biden, who was very famous in Washington for being a sleazy guy, especially around women. Kamala Harris herself said on the debate stage that she believed Joe Biden's sexual assault accuser was credible. Okay, but they swept that one right under the rug. But the point is, Jill put up with 50 years of shenanigans. You got a cheating con man, senator husband, who's involved in all kinds of debauchery with influence peddling through his son and his brother Jim. And she had just gotten accustomed to a lifestyle. All right, he lies, he cheats, he's a dirtbag. But you know what? I'm first lady. And if I've got to sit here and get my husband elder care for dementia, what better place to receive that care than in the comforts of the White House? So I'll fly around on Air Force One. I'll do the fashion puff pieces. I'll toy around with my work husband, as I like to call the younger fella. And we can let this guy get pushed out in front of a podium twice a year and do a pretend press conference where he calls on the reporters because their questions and pictures are on a note card. That's not a press conference. That's a play. And Jill Biden knew it from word one, which means if you believe a word she says, you are way crazier than Joe Biden is ever going to be.
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0: busy Thursday episode of Fox Across America. Byron Donalds in the lead to be the next governor of Florida. He will stop by. Kennedy is going to be here as well. Right now, a little you and me time reacting to the breaking news out of the Biden camp anyway, that Jill didn't know anything was wrong with Joe Biden. I mean, come on.
1: What an idiot.
0: She needs to sell books. And what they're hoping to tap into, because they're in a weird spot, the Ukraine money dried up, and Biden hasn't raised cash for a presidential library. Like, that's a real thing. They are a few $100 million behind where they would traditionally be at this point, because apparently nobody wants a presidential library where all the books are in scratch and sniff.
2: Uh-oh, I'm in trouble.
0: Okay, but the point is, Jill Biden out there trying to paint herself in a sympathetic life. I turned on the debate, and I was shocked just like you were. Except nobody was shocked. We weren't laughing. I literally got a TV show because I was good enough on Gutfeld's TV show making fun of the things going on in the world that they created a market for me on this channel. And I started to do all the other primetime shows like Laura and Sean and Jesse and all that jazz. And that's kind of how I got going. And it's because I was making fun of the things everybody watching at home knew to be true. And there wasn't a big market for that because, as I said earlier, established comedians didn't want to make the Democrat president look bad, which is the difference between comedy and activism. They didn't know it at the time, and their loss is my gain. I'm not complaining. But Jill Biden at this remote hour, now that we are a few years removed from that debate, literally 2 years removed from that debate, wants you to believe she was just as shocked as the American people who were never told about Biden's condition. If you watched Fox News, you knew all about it. If you watched Fox News, you weren't surprised by anything you were seeing. If anything, you were disgusted because Biden had glitched out at such an all-time level that you realized just how hard he was being abused by the people propping up that auto pen presidency.
3: I'm Hillary Clinton, and I approve this message.
0: I don't know, but the point is, either way you slice it, there is a problem going on where the politics are so much more important than the people that they're willing to...
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7: Fox News, I'm Ted Lindner. A 60-day extension of the U.S.-Iran ceasefire, which would lead to negotiations on the regime's nuclear program, is in President Trump's hands.
8: The three must-haves for President Trump to back any deal. Strait of Hormuz open. There can be no highly enriched uranium in Iran, and there can be no nuclear weapons program in Iran.
7: That's Fox's Peter Ducey. And demonstrations continue at the Delaney Hall ICE facility in New Jersey, where detainees are allegedly on hunger strike in protest of poor conditions. The state's governor, Mikey Sherrill, was denied access to the building Monday. New Jersey Republican Assemblyman Paul Knitra says the Democrat state government can't see how its policies have backfired.
9: They selectively pick the outrage. And the irony is they're protesting the chaos that they themselves have created here in New Jersey through all their crazy policies I've seen firsthand.
7: Knitra appearing on Fox. 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

0: 6 tickets away from a sellout in Hagerstown, Maryland next weekend. 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On the verge of 3 sellouts on the West Coast in July. I'm taking Jenny and Lincoln with me. We're going to be in Monterey. 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The best comedy in the world right now is over in the Democratic Party. Okay, I'll put a bow on this Joe Biden conversation real quick because I want to play some Chris Murphy. Now, if you're familiar with Chris Murphy's work up in Connecticut.
1: This guy's a serious ass.
0: Chris Murphy was one of those guys going on your TV for 4 years telling you, oh, I know Biden might have glitched out on TV today, but you should see him behind closed doors. Nobody can keep up with a guy. The poor interns. These girls are in their 20s. They don't even know how to stick with this man. He's just so rapid fire. Because no self-respecting person thought Joe Biden was behind closed doors like a ninja. Okay, but they coined phrases with the help of Chris Murphy called cheap fakes. The guy, I know you saw Biden glitch out at a rally and Barack Obama walked him off stage by the wrist. I know what you saw, but the video is a cheap fake. You see, you're looking from the wrong angle. If you looked from this angle over here, it was Biden who was actually grabbing Obama, and then they went and ran the 100-meter hurdles. And I mean, it was so embarrassing. But I bring it all up. Why? Because here is Chris Murphy, who's now going on TV at this remote hour, saying Joe Biden should have dropped out a lot earlier than he did. The same Chris Murphy who was telling you Biden was fine. Are you ready for Chris Murphy before the debate? Here's Chris Murphy before the debate, clip 9.
2: Listen, I'm somebody that's worked intimately with the president. Because Joe Biden is incredibly competent and he's incredibly effective. There's not a problem. I know that he is ready for this campaign. I have seen how effective he has been up close and personal.
0: Oh, okay. Really, though? Because here is Chris Murphy now, clip 8.
3: Well, I certainly remember that debate as we were all wondering what was happening in front of our eyes. I feel like we've litigated this. It was a mistake for the president to stay in that race as long as he did. We would have been better off as a party had he gotten out much sooner. But yes, that was certainly a moment where many of us were scratching our heads.
0: Oh, man.
4: That was embarrassing.
0: Chris Murphy says it would have been a better situation if Biden had gotten out a lot sooner. Except there's one small problem. Chris Murphy was telling us Joe Biden was fine a lot sooner. How was Biden going to drop out in May or April or March when Chris Murphy was on TV going, this guy is sharp as a tack?
5: I think he's got a point.
0: Yeah, the point is Chris Murphy's full of and so is everybody else who gaslit us on this. And again, I'm only bringing it up. It's not because, ha-ha, I told you so. Who cares? It's because they were willing to ghost ride the country. Like, do you know when you want to lend the kid the car and your kid does something so reckless without the car that you go, maybe I probably shouldn't give this kid the car yet. He's not responsible enough. The Democrats are flat out now telling you that everything we said was correct. Yeah, Joe Biden was nuts. He should have dropped out a lot sooner. They knew that. They knew he should have dropped out a lot sooner, but they were going to take their chances because if they could shoot him up with enough B-12 and get him through the debate, they could make the case that Trump was Hitler all summer, get all of pop culture, get the entirety of the media to get behind them and go, democracy's on the ballot. We need 4 more years of Joe. A steady hand at the till. Look at him. Just look at the way he shuffles onto that Delaware beach 66 times a year. I mean, it was bananas. Joe Biden is the only president who has less free time now that he's out of office than he did when he was in office. When he was in office, all he had was free time. You didn't see the guy. If you told people you saw Joe Biden, they talked to you like, let me guess, he was with Elvis and Bigfoot was driving the car. Hey, Vinny, this guy says he saw Joe Biden. Get a load of this nut. Nobody saw Joe Biden. He had the public appearance schedule of a groundhog. And I'm only bringing this up again because they want power so desperately that they are willing to do anything to get it, including putting a man in charge who is an actual empty vessel. That's who Joe Biden was, and they knew who he was. And they went on TV every day, just like Joe Scarborough, and said, if you dare question this guy, you're an idiot who just can't take the truth, okay?
1: Start your tape right now, because I'm about to tell you the truth. And F you if you can't handle the truth. This version of Biden, intellectually, analytically, is the best Biden ever. Not a close second. And I've known him for years. The Brzezinskis have known him for 50 years. If it weren't the truth, I wouldn't say it.
0: If it weren't the truth, I wouldn't say it. You know what Joe Biden was saying on TV right after Joe Scarborough told you he was the sharpest guy ever? He was saying this.
4: Look, there's so many young women who have been, including a young woman who just was murdered, and he went to the funeral. The idea that

0: She was murdered by an immigrant coming in. They talk about that. But here's the deal. There's a lot of young women are being raped by their in-laws, by their spouses, brothers and sisters, it's just ridiculous, and they can do nothing about it. And they try to arrest them when they cross state lines.
1: Thank you.
2: God save the queen, man.
3: What are we even watching? But Joe Scarborough was on your TV going, sharpest Biden ever, and F you if you can't take it. With a straight face. That's what he was saying.
4: You are a rude, terrible person.
3: Okay, guys, we always knew Joe Biden to be a liar, a political grifter. Do you know when the first time I heard Joe Biden's name was? Guys, I'm 48 years old, 49 years old. I don't know, Jenny knows. Okay, the first time I heard his name, I'm not making this up, it's in 1987. I was watching The Tonight Show in fifth grade. And Johnny Carson was making fun of Joe Biden for dropping out of the first of three presidential elections he would drop out of. This one was because of plagiarism and being a serial sociopathic liar about his accomplishments. If you remember the year 1987, we had a guy named Ted Koppel. Do you remember Ted Koppel? Here is Ted Koppel doing a report on Joe Biden being forced out of the race for lying. Listen to this.
5: I went to law school on a full academic scholarship, the only one in my class to have a full academic scholarship. Went back to law school and, in fact, ended up in the top half of my class. I was the outstanding student in the political science department at the end of my year. I graduated with 3 degrees from undergraduate school and 165 credits, only needed 123 credits.
6: Biden now concedes he did not graduate in the top half of his law school class, that he does not have 3 degrees from college, and that he was not named outstanding political science student in college.
7: Newsweek says Biden actually went to school on a half scholarship, ended up near the bottom of his class, and won only 1 degree, not 3.
8: Joe Biden ranked 76th in a class of 85 at the University of Syracuse Law School. I mean, this guy comes off this whole thing as a flyweight.
9: Now Biden says Newsweek is right. His memory had failed him.
5: And I'd be delighted to sit down and compare my IQ to yours if you'd like, Frank.
10: Joe Biden was victimized by the truth.
1: Bye-bye Biden. He may not know it yet, but I think this is going to be very difficult for him to recover.
11: Is Joe Biden dead meat, yes or no?
8: I think so.
3: That was 1987, because he got called out for lying about everything. And then they hit him with plagiarism charges. And I'll never forget it. I was watching The Tonight Show as a fifth grader on the night it happened.
12: One of the Democratic candidates is Senator Joseph Biden. Have you seen the problem he's been having? He went around and made a speech. And apparently, he quoted a British politician, took his speech and kind of paraphrased it as his own. And then the press got on him, and then he was charged also with taking part of Bobby Kennedy's speeches. And Biden says, not to worry, he reassured his staff. He said, we have nothing to fear but fear itself.
3: I was watching that in fifth grade. I'll never forget it. That's how I knew that clip existed when I went and caught it for the show. And it's so fascinating. Because he's always been like a sociopath. I didn't know to the extent that his wife was and to the extent that all of these Democrats around him were that drunk on power. And the reason they don't deserve to be in charge is not because they were willing to lie to us on such a profound level. It's that none of them had the balls to primary the guy.
13: Bingo.
3: Okay, like if you're Gavin Newsom and you know there is a party-wide cover-up of this man's cognitive decline, you know that when he was literally doing fundraisers at people's houses where he'd come over for dinner and read off a teleprompter at the kitchen table.
13: This could be a problem.
3: Do you remember the story we did on my show about how they had fluorescent tape on the floor? So anytime he went out in public, he could follow the tape because they were tired of him getting lost leaving stage. They literally had to guide him off stage because he would go the wrong way.
14: We have a president that is clearly not all there.
3: And everybody, Joe Scarborough, Rachel Maddow, Jill Biden, Chris Murphy, every dirtbag Democrat out there. Nancy Pelosi.
15: Nancy Pelosi is a total dingbat.
3: Maybe so, but she was right there with Biden to the end, just like Chuck Schumer.
15: Chuck Schumer is a clown.
3: Sure. Okay, but until that debate, they were like, 4 more years. This guy could do 8 more years. It's better than Trump. Guy's literally Hitler. January 6th. Who cares if the Southern Poverty Law Center ended up paying most of the people who showed up that day? And the FBI had 300 plainclothes agents in the crowd. Okay, still bad. Still Trump's fault. Something about democracy being on the ballot. Why do you think we're arresting our political opponent? Raiding his house? Shooting at the guy? We're trying to protect democracy over here. I mean,
15: Democrats are so full of crap.
3: Totally. But you understand their instincts are so bad at this moment, because politics became too emotional for them. You know, when you do things from a place of emotion, it denies you self-awareness. You know, when you get in a fight with somebody and when you make up, you go, ah, sorry, I called you a pirate hooker. I was mad. You know, that whole thing. But you should lose the peg leg and the garter belt. Anyway, as we sit here, you realize that in the heat of battle, you sometimes behave in a way you wouldn't otherwise normally do, because you'd ask yourself, hey, do I sound nuts right now? But the Democrats manufactured a hysteria around Donald Trump. When he came down the escalator as a 15-year primetime TV host on NBC, okay, they pretended we'd never seen this man before. He was some existential white supremacist threat inspired by Hitler, colluding with Russia, and we were all gonna die.
16: People aren't buying at CNN, you dumb bastards.
3: And because none of them interviewed Republicans, none of them hung out with Republicans, none of them even acknowledged the existence of a dissenting view, okay, they came to believe their own BS. They reacted to their own hysteria, a literal cat chasing a tail, but at such a dizzying rate of speed that the cat couldn't even fathom how insane it looked to the rest of us. And that's why they were willing to get on TV night in and night out and tell you Biden was fine. If everybody else on the panel said Biden was fine, if everybody else who got hair and makeup and came on to set said Biden was fine, what business did they have to believe he wasn't fine? Just because it was the truth doesn't mean that should be a priority. These people want power. They don't want truth. Okay, but the reality is that's what ultimately happened. Because politics are so emotional and they don't have self-awareness, they didn't realize what bad instincts it was to lie about Biden, so much so that they didn't realize what bad instincts it was not to just primary the guy. Believe me, Trump would have had a hard time winning with all the baggage the Democrats had besieged him with. He would have had a hard time winning against a candidate with less baggage. They had Josh Shapiro, wildly popular in Pennsylvania, but they couldn't nominate him because he's a Jew. Straight up. I mean, they admit it. Straight up. Because they have so much anti-Semitism in the Democratic Party right now because of all of this garbage with Gaza. And they didn't want to lose Dearborn, Michigan, because they just have Kill the Jews parades every weekend. It's bananas. I don't feel good saying it. But we elected it right here in New York City. Okay, Mom Donnie's the first New York City mayor not to go to the Israeli Day of Remembrance. Just didn't show up. Say, ah, screw him. Free Palestine or something. I don't know. But anti-Semitism is mainstream in the Democratic Party, so Josh Shapiro couldn't do it. Gavin Newsom just didn't have the balls to do it because he was afraid he would lose to Trump, and he thought it looked bad in his party if he cut the line and took Biden's turn. And, of course, in the woke Democrat Party, you couldn't bump the black lady off the ticket because that meant you were a white supremacist. So Gavin Newsom, rather than trying to change the culture in his losing party, stood on the sidelines because he didn't have the balls to go for it. And now he'll never be president. Oh, God, no. California's a dump. Gorgeous state, but the way it's managed, oh, not good. So the point is, as we sit here right now, the thing I'm trying to impress upon you is not, well, they lied about Biden. You knew they lied about Biden. You knew they lied about Biden in 2020, 2021, 2022, 2023, 2024. You knew he lied about every day. That's not the revelation here. The revelation is they lied. They're now willing to admit that they lied, and they think that was a good decision. And the point is, these people don't have the instincts to run a 5K marathon, let alone a country. That is a statement of fact.
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0: There it is. Fox Across America with Jimmy Fallon. If you're watching me on the Fox Nation stream right now, I'm wearing my pink denim jacket.
1: I mean, have you ever had a checkup?
0: Nah, it's a vibe, man. I'm in a goofy mood. It's Thursday. We're putting our TV show together. Shannon Bream's going to be on the show this weekend. A woman far too classy for the program. Mike Baker, former CIA agent, is coming on to discuss this reported story that the CIA is tracking down humans with alien DNA.
2: What the hell did you just say?
0: Multiple sources reporting that aliens could be living amongst us, ones that were breeding with human beings and ultimately evolved into some form of hybrid. And we apparently, as a government, are aware of these people and their location. I don't know if it's real or not. We're going to ask Mike Baker, because when he comes on with a CIA security clearance, we play a game called Spy or High. And I say, hey, is this something you spies are really up to? Or did we get high in the green room again and screw up? And that's what we're going to find out on Saturday night from Mike Baker. I don't know the answer. I'll find out in real time. Shannon Bream is obviously going to weigh in on the big topic that we're going to get into in the next hour with Kennedy. Shannon Bream is, of course, the host of Fox News Sunday, where she has to discuss everything of political consequence in this nation. She is tasked this week with making sense of the fact that the Democrats have nominated a vegan senator who thinks God is a woman.
3: Well, that's the dumbest thing I've heard of.
0: In Texas, of all places.
3: Get out of here and take your mother with you.
0: Tell them, Red Fox. A vegan Texan who says God is a woman.
4: He's totally false.
0: It's funny that we play Michael Jackson there. James Tallarico has a bit of a Michael Jackson thing going on. I'll keep it in the closet, as Michael once famously sang. But get your rhinestone glove out, because we're back on the dance.
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0: There it is. 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If you're watching me on the Fox Nation stream right now, I'm wearing my pink denim jacket.
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2: Hoping to extend the ceasefire. I'm Ted Lindner, Fox News. The U.S. and Iran have reached a deal to extend the ceasefire by 60 days, but it needs President Trump's signature. Returning from an event with Air Force Academy graduates Thursday night, Vice President Vance, doing a little chopper talk, says it's hard to tell when or if President Trump will sign off on the deal.
3: We do think they're negotiating, at least so far, in good faith, and we're making some progress. Hopefully, we'll continue to make progress. The president will be in a position where he can endorse the agreement, but obviously, that's still TBD.
2: The agreement would reportedly extend the ceasefire to allow for more talks between the U.S. and Iran. The American embassy in Ukraine's capital remains open even after the threat of attacks from Russia. Fox's Grinnell Scott has more on this.
4: A social media post from the American embassy in Kyiv says there is no change to its current operation. Comments attributed to the foreign policy chief of the European Union, Kaya Kallas, claimed that while EU embassies remain staffed, the U.S. embassy had been vacated after Russia warned diplomats and visitors in the Ukrainian capital to leave before attacks on the city escalate. In the post on X, the U.S. embassy cited the State Department's pledge that protecting the safety and security of Americans was its highest priority. Grinnell Scott, Fox News.
2: The manhunt for Jacob Baker in the state of Hawaii is now over. The 36-year-old Baker in police custody, this after a massive search on Hawaii's Big Island. Baker, who lives on the island, was wanted in connection with the killings of three men described as armed and dangerous while on the lam. Hawaii police believe Baker is responsible for killing three men, all between the ages of 69 and 79, within a two-day period. All three major U.S. stock indexes closing at record highs Thursday. The NASDAQ rose 242 points, S&P 500 up 43 points, the Dow with a tiny...
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2: Well, the Supreme Court ruling in favor of a Black Death Row inmate from Mississippi who claims there was racial bias in the makeup of the jury that convicted him.
7: Justices in a 5-4 vote siding with Terry Pitchford, who was sentenced to death by a jury of 11 white and one black juror in 2006 for his role in the killing of a grocery store owner. There were five potential black jurors on the whittled down jury pool, but the prosecutor, who had a history of dismissing black jurors for discriminatory reasons, used peremptory strikes against four of them. Jurors can only be excused for race-neutral reasons. The opinion, penned by Justice Brett Kavanaugh, finding defense lawyers did not get enough of a chance to argue the black jurors were improperly dismissed, also that the state Supreme Court acted reasonably in ruling they had not. Lillian Wu, Fox News.
2: Authorities in Alaska are racing to reach four climbers who fell from North America's tallest peak.
8: The National Park Service tells the Associated Press weather conditions, including limited visibility on Alaska's Mount McKinley, are improving and could soon allow for helicopter operations to rescue four climbers who fell. The agency says the incident was reported overnight near the Denali Pass, explaining the four are part of a 7-person climbing team, not sharing any details on their conditions, but noting the three other members returned to camp after trying.

0: to help. Mount McKinley is North America's highest peak, standing at more than 20,300 feet tall. Earlier this week, two climbers who were part of a separate incident were evacuated from the mountain by helicopter. Kristen Goodwin, Fox News.
1: And 14-year-old Shrey Parikh from Rancho Cucamonga, California, is this year's Scripps National Spelling Bee champion. The contestant came down to a lightning round tiebreaker against Ishan Gupta, but Shrey spelled 32 words correctly in a 90-second spell-off, including the winning word, bromocryptine, to go home the winner. I'm Ted Lindner. This is Fox News.

0: I guess I'll do a show. Good evening, everyone. In a new interview, former First Lady Jill Biden said that she thought Joe was having a stroke during his debate with Trump. She would have done something, but no one asked if there was a fake doctor in the house. Jill also wondered if Joe was drugged during the debate, complaining that he should have been drugged before the debate. Apparently, President Trump wants to put his face on a $250 bill. Okay. Meanwhile, Bill Clinton wants to put his face on a $250 hooker. It tracks. A top New Jersey Democrat running for Congress once volunteered for an Al-Qaeda-linked group in the 90s. This, of course, is wildly embarrassing for Al-Qaeda. Joy Behar has announced that she's taking a hiatus from The View to do theater in England. Well, congratulations to her for landing the lead in Shrek the Musical. Yeah. Meanwhile, The View has their eye on a temporary replacement, but so far it's been a real challenge to track it down. For the first time, non-whites are set to become a majority in the United States by 2050. On the bright side, that means more khakis for me. Yeah. No lines at L.L. Bean. In Poland, a man was arrested for smuggling 200 pounds of cocaine inside of Kim Kardashian-branded underwear. Police described the underwear as still having plenty of room. And finally, Don Lemon is extremely upset at the construction for the UFC event being held at the White House. However, many people think he's just jealous that he's not the one getting pounded by sweaty men. I don't know what that means. Hey, he likes to wrestle. God love him. All right. So after deceiving the public for years, insisting Joe was fit to lead, Dr. Jill told CBS about one moment that left her terrified. Joe's CNN debate. Were you horrified as you saw it unfold?
1: Were you horrified as you saw it unfold?
2: I wasn't horrified, I was frightened. Because I had never, ever seen Joe like that before or since. Never.
1: Or since?
2: Yes, or
1: You've
2: since.
1: You've never seen him like
2: never.
1: That?
2: Never, no.
1: What happened?
2: I don't know what happened. I mean, as I watched it, I thought, oh my God, he's having a stroke. And it scared me to death.
0: It scared you to death. Or were you just relieved Joe still had enough life in him to have a stroke? And come on, that's the first time his behavior terrified you? It wasn't when he used a sandbag on stage as a launching ramp? Or when he treated the steps on Air Force One like a water slide? Or when he wandered off into the woods like a 15-year-old collie ready to die? But help me out, which part made you fear for Joe's life? Was it any of these?
3: For example, we have 1,000 trillionaires in America. I mean, billionaires in America. With the COVID, excuse me, with dealing with everything we have to do with, look, if we finally beat Medicare, the total initiative relative to what we're going to do with more Border Patrol and more asylum officers.
4: President Trump?
5: I really don't know what he said at the end.

0: To this, I don't think he knows what he said either.
1: I haven't seen a sick dog get put down like that since Old Yeller. To be fair, maybe Joe was just trying to be relatable, you know, to Pentecostal snake handlers who speak in tongues. So anyway, your hubby's having a medical emergency. You were backstage, but you didn't rush to his side or call a doctor. Hell, you didn't even call yourself. Here's how she describes more of her thought process during that debate. Quote, is he short-circuiting? I felt like we were watching an AI hologram of the man we knew, and the hologram was glitching. Was he drugged? Then she writes, oh, God, will people watching assume this is how he is all the time? Hey, Doc, we don't have to assume. We knew he was that way all the time. This is a guy who avoided Jimmy Carter because he couldn't keep up with him. But if you're really that frightened, then why did you cheer him on right after?
2: Joe, you did such a great job. You answered every question. You knew all the facts. And let me ask the crowd, what did Trump do? Lie!
1: Four more years. Yeah, 4 more years. Who knew she meant that's how much longer she hoped her husband would live? That same night, she brought him straight to a Waffle House. Yeah, nothing better for a person in mid-stroke than a stack of fried dough with half a fried chicken and maple syrup on it. What's next? Treating AIDS with more AIDS? Days later, she called him the only person for the job. What's that job, Scarecrow? Then she struck a pose for Vogue, the telltale signs of a wife gripped by fear. Probably not for her husband, but that she'd lose the title First Lady and gain the title Old Lady. So peddling her new book after hiding Joe's mush brain from us, you say you were scared to death. Well, not as much as us. That was our president up there. But what about you, the loving wife? Where was that love before? When you took a bumbling old man, dragged him through a brutal national campaign, the fundraisers, interviews, the flights. A wife protects her husband's dignity. At least a wife who isn't Lorena Bobbitt. There's a callback. But when you and the media couldn't hide it anymore, the script immediately became, no one had ever seen Joe act like this before. When really you covered up every stumble, every freeze, every blank stare, lying to all of us. And not for Joe or democracy, but for power. It's the country's biggest scandal. And you act like an innocent bystander when really you were one of a group pulling the strings. And we get it. Your husband was an asshole because he has dementia. What's your excuse?
3: Here he is.
1: Let's welcome tonight's guest. He plans on saving Los Angeles one Karen at a time. LA mayoral candidate Spencer Platt. He looks like the lesbian who wears the tux in the wedding. Writer and comedian Joe DeVito. The only thing she disappoints are hungry mosquitoes. New York Times bestselling author and Buzzfeed contributor Ben Tim. And he's made more old ladies moan than cold soup. Former NWA World Champion, host of Blender's Irish Podcast, Cyrus. Yeah. Spencer, great to have you here. Very, very, very excited. You can tell, right?
0: Yeah, thank you for having me.
1: Yeah. Does this story piss you off? The Biden story in general of her coming out and acting shocked?
0: You know, honestly, when I was watching that, I think he did a lot better than Councilwoman Robin, whatever her name is, that I debated on NBC. I was like, he was way more functioning than Councilwoman Robin.
1: Well, that's a low bar.
0: I just, from my experience, it looked like a solid effort compared to Robin.
1: But it seems like she now is trying to pretend that she wasn't covering up for her husband. And I think that we've learned, like, in the last, I don't know, couple of years, that they knew he was incapacitated. Just like they know that, like, Mayor Bass is an incompetent wreck.
0: You know, one thing I have learned getting into this world is everyone is very good, or they think they're good at lying. Mm-hmm. But the rest of us see it as, or, you know how stupid you look, right?
1: Yeah.
0: So, I don't know. I know that Mayor Bass

0: is just as good as what we just watched on the stage.
1: Oh, that was a fair compliment.
0: Yeah.
1: Joe, she acts like it was out of the ordinary. She'd never seen that behavior before or since.
2: Yeah.
1: Yeah. You believe that?
2: No, no. When she says, I thought he was having a stroke, he did so bad when I was watching it, I thought I was having a stroke. Didn't you feel like that, too? You were a few minutes into it, and like, Joe's doing really bad. You guys smell burning toast? Yeah, it's not just medical malpractice from the fake doctor. It's marital malpractice, because she's his wife. I've seen more caring spouses on the ID channel than to put him up there. She should have taken him out for she'd gone to the oatmeal house after. He was completely shot. And it's so bizarre that now they're acting like, yeah, we always knew. What's it going to be 2 years from now? Are they going to say, well, we told you? They lied the whole time. Mm-hmm. And if you look, I'm almost tempted to read the Jake Tapper book, what's it called, Original Sin, about this, which should be called No Sherlock, because we were all watching this. And, I mean, the surreal moments that you mentioned, some of them, like Biden, you know, having to get manhandled by the Easter Bunny and shaking hands with dead people. Mm-hmm. And even the dead people were looking at him and saying, I see dead people. It was mutual. So I think from this, I don't want to hear any more complaints from the Democrats about Trump, because what they've proven is they don't think this job is that important, because they put Mr. Magoo in there for 4 years and acted like he was fine.
1: Yeah, you know, you can clap. Now you can stop. Okay, that's enough. You don't want him to get a big head. I mean, he's a tiny body as it is. So, Kat, Dr. Jill presents only two options. Either she's lying that she never seen this before, or B, she's the worst wife ever because she did nothing while she thought her husband was having a stroke. If she had never seen that before, she would have run out there to save him or called 911. So she's either lying or she's just an awful, awful person.
3: When I first saw this headline, I read it really quickly and I thought, who said that she said that?
1: Yeah.
3: Like that's, and I'm like, oh, she said it.
1: Yeah.
3: In an interview where there was a camera?
1: Yeah.
3: Because I was really kind of thinking that does make her look really bad. So
1: yeah.
3: Who told on her for that? She told on herself, because you're right. Mm-hmm. If you see your husband who you're supposed to love and want to stay alive, and they're having some sort of medical event that you have not seen them have before, I would think you would stop everything and be like, we're going to the hospital.
1: Mm-hmm.
3: Certainly not do nothing and then say, we're going to a Waffle House.
1: Yes.
3: did she not run that by anybody?
1: I don't know. You know, it's funny. She also, she thought he was drugged. What was it, like Eric Swalwell?
3: Another instance.
1: Yeah. Nearby.
3: Another instance where I might make a phone call.
1: Oh, yes.
2: Yeah.
3: And not like, let's just see how this plays out.
1: Yes.
2: Yeah, because usually it's Waffle House, then hospital.
3: Right? Yes.
4: Hey. Don't be besmirching Waffle House. They didn't have nothing to do with this. They're open 24 hours for everybody.
1: Sometimes in a row.
4: In a row, yeah.
1: What do you think?
4: Alibi.
1: Yeah?
4: She's trying to create an alibi. She was not in the know. The about to hit the fan. They're trying to stop that interview coming out when he was the lawyers were talking to him, and he was completely.
1: Yes.
4: She's trying to lay the grounds to where she was not culpable. She's trying to, this is even worse, because to what Kat was saying earlier, if your significant other was on stage and that came out, it would have been like a boxing match where I ran out with a towel going, sorry, honey, we're good. Mm-hmm. We're good. We don't need this. That would have been more powerful and probably would have been better service to the Democratic Party if that would have happened, because it shows that they care and they put the country first and her husband first. That's not what this is about. She is well aware with the way the DOJ is aggressively going after fraud. Well, the biggest fraud in this country was a group of Democrats that got together and go, we can run the country, do what we want to do with him in the front, because he doesn't have the skills or the ability to disagree with us. So it's starting to come out. So she's conveniently like, I had no idea.
1: Mm-hmm.
4: I thought, and she gave us two outs. One, I thought he was having a stroke. Or two, maybe they drugged him. Mm-hmm. So it's going to end up being it was aliens or it was Republicans or it was. No, I'm just saying, like, this is worse abuse than what they were doing to him. Is like she's still willing to drag his carcass along to save her hide. And it's really sad that our country came to that. You would think at some point she's not concerned with his legacy. She's concerned with her bank account.
1: Yeah. And she couldn't throw in the towel then because the towel had already been soiled. All right. I don't know why I said that.
4: I know why.
2: We know
4: you
2: why.
4: Can't help yourself.
1: I have a problem.
4: You're a sick little man.
1: I should just confront it. All right. Up next, one-on-one with Spencer Pratt.
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1: He's on a mission to defeat the coastal elite. Once again, Spencer Pratt.

0: Victor, you're on a roll. You're surging in the polls. Do you think your message is actually resonating among the people, not just online, but that people are finally hearing it?
1: This is my favorite thing the internet says. They're like, he's so big on the internet, but is he big in the streets? Yes, the people I'm surging with are the people having to step over the naked drug addicts and step into human poop to get their $20 matcha. Yeah. Those are the people that I'm surging with. The moms across Los Angeles who have to use their strollers around fentanyl needles and naked drug addict zombies with machetes that maybe will chop a limb off.
0: Remember when that lady threw something at you?
2: Yeah, oh my, in Los Angeles, I was walking and a woman threw something at me and I looked and it was a knife.
0: She threw
2: a knife at me and then she called me a crazy bitch, which I feel like she was projecting.
0: I just stuck in my head when that happened.
2: So you
0: mentioned that, the silent voter. You have celebrities that are now coming out in support of you, but they will deny it, won't they? Leo DiCaprio, Jamie Foxx?
1: You know, what I've learned is I actually don't want celebrities to come out and endorse me. I don't want anybody to endorse me except for the moms and the animal lovers in L.A. That's my entire vote.
0: Yeah.
1: Because that's, you know, I don't... So I'm cool if no celebrity ever endorses me. I actually love when the celebrities attack me because then I'm like, oh, I am doing so well.
0: But I mean, DiCaprio, did it happen?
1: It did. That was a, you know.
0: Yeah.
1: I love Titanic. It was a great movie. So
0: I have never seen it. I mean, I know how it ends. What's the point? That's what I said. I also like the fact that you weren't courting national media. You weren't courting national attention. I was trying to get you on for a while because you see this as a Los Angeles citizen. This is a Los Angeles story. This is about the voters. Your attention is here. You kind of stayed away from national.
1: So then this last 4 days, I thought, what's making people excited to vote is the national media. So I caught a flight to just do national media today and then fly back, because the problem with a low turnout election is people, you need to activate them to vote. And national media makes it more exciting, and it's a big deal. They're talking about it all over the country. I gotta go put my ballot in the mailbox. Mm. And so that's why I'm here, because initially it's local, local, local, but I'm realizing the more locals I talk to, they're like, oh, how do you vote? Yeah. Where do you vote? I'm like, oh my God, this is how the socialists win, because they go ballot harvest and they vote. And everybody else either has given up because it's been 22 years of failures in LA, but they now need to hear on a national level, hey, there's a guy saying you don't have to step in human poop or have all your billions of tax money to increase the naked drug addicts in front of your kids' school. Hello, my name's Spencer Pratt. Get your ballot in right now.
0: You know, this is exactly the problem with New York City. It has, I think, 8 million people didn't vote, and they just assumed that the liberals going to win. So now we have a full-blown socialist mayor because most people just gave up. And I keep thinking, like, what are there families that were, anybody who was devastated by the fires still voting for Karen Bass? And what is wrong with them?
1: Yeah, there's definitely lunatics. Their houses didn't burn down, but they could have been saved by the U.S. Forest Service, who came in to save the day, Chief Bobby Garcia, on like the 8th. But these people have convinced themselves that Palisades burned down because of climate change and these imaginary hurricane winds that did not exist. So for them, they go, oh, it's the winds and it was the climate change. That's what it was. It wasn't that Mayor Bass was drinking in Ghana and defunded the firefighters by the $17 million that the fire chief said we needed to keep everyone safe, or that her Janice Quinones, the LATWP CEO that got $750,000, drained both the reservoirs that were for wildfire protection. So I don't know why that message isn't getting to them, so I keep trying to say that out loud a lot.
0: Yeah, and I would assume that the person that set fire to one of the major fires was a liberal. I think from what I remember, the guy that set fire to one of the major fires.
1: Yeah, so the Palisades fire actually started on New Year's Eve. Mm-hmm. There's an alleged arsonist, but there's also 30 witness reports that it was fireworks. But the issue is that Gavin Newsom State Park let that fire from the New Year's Eve smoldering into a no

0: wind event for 4 days straight. Just the whole hillside, hikers taking photos, locals taking drone footage. Everyone's like, hey, this is smoking. And they didn't do anything. So that's why Gavin Newsom will end up paying the bill to for the however many hundred billions of dollars that.
1: I think, you know, what your campaign is doing, which I, you know, we do it on this show, is we are not, we are no longer scared of noticing a problem. And it's like, you know, if you like, if you come out about and talk about the homeless, they're going to say, how dare you? That is a single mother living paycheck to paycheck. How can you say that? And you go, nah, nah, that's not true. I walk around New York. I don't see one single mother. I see a half naked, crazy mother on the street shooting up or taking a crap. And it, like, you're saying that.
0: Yeah, my campaign now, how I identify, besides being the common sense American, it's the look around candidate. Mm-hmm. You look around and see with your own eyes what I'm saying, and it's true. And that's why I'm going to win, because they're, the, my opponents just lie, and they've had 10 years combined that they've created everything that they are looking around and seeing. Mm-hmm. So I would say, no more of this. We're going to stop this. We're going to get all your tax money that these two have been stealing to put these naked drug addict zombies that are going number two and number one in front of your houses, your businesses, maybe trying to machete you or stab you. Mm-hmm. We're going to get them mandatory medical treatment, not an empty bed. They need help to get off fentanyl and super meth, not an empty $100 to million dollar bed that's empty.
1: Well, that's medical compassion. That's the only compassion you can have. Whatever the Democrats are offering is a virtue signal. It's not even real compassion. It's just so they can, they don't have to talk about the horrors they cause.
0: Well, in LA, since all my supporters are actually Democrats, it's the socialists and the communists that have hijacked their actual Bill Clinton-esque, like, yes, let's not have naked drug addicts on the street masturbating in front of kids. Now that has become this new DSA brand.
1: You know? Exactly. Exactly. In front of kids. Huh? This How is, hard is it is not real. To do it in front of kids?
0: This is real. I mean, I can't even post what is sent to me by moms. My accounts would get deleted. I am like literally a thousand of these videos.
1: Yeah, it's crazy.
0: It's beyond a horror movie, because a horror movie wouldn't even do that, because it's going to be a porno movie.
1: Yes, exactly. So. All right. Thank you, Spencer. good luck. And we're going to move on. So who's to blame for teen thugs running up?
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2: A story in five words.
3: Teen riots, mayor blames internet.
4: We prevent the vast majority of these from ever taking place. You know, there is an effort in city council to hold these social media apparatuses accountable. I believe that we should continue to explore that. That's why we're actually taxing these big tech companies for the role that they have played in harming the mental health and well-being of our young people.
3: If you could only hear the groaning. You know, Joe, that was the leftist Chicago mayor, Brandon Johnson, talking about holding social media accounts accountable for the destructive teen riots that are happening in his city, as opposed to holding the actual hoodlums accountable. Why does he do this?
5: Because the hoodlums and their parents don't have money that they can squeeze out of them. And those are the people who vote for him. So he has no interest in actually getting to the cause of the problem and saying, I mean, this, what do you say, don't shoot the messenger, although in Chicago, they shoot everybody.
3: Yeah.
5: But to act like these youths were like, oh, I was going to go to study group, but TikTok says I need to go to a riot, so I have no choice. I mean, yeah, you can treat the symptoms of things. If you want to cut down on these riots, here's what you do. You make Air Jordans weigh 20 pounds each. Mm. And then the looters can't run out with a lot of boxes. They can't move fast. That might help, but the real problem is you have young people who have no consequences with committing crime. You have parents who aren't involved, and you have people who repeatedly commit crime, and there's no penalties. They even said to him, this guy's such a knucklehead. They even said to him, what if we just go after the worst offenders, the repeat offenders? And he said, no, because then other people just take their place. He said that. As if Chicago crime is some sort of giant Pez dispenser where a criminal pops out and then another one comes right in. This is why I find your campaign so fascinating, that to come out and say, how about punish criminals and don't punish people who obey the law? And people are like, what kind of MAGA lunacy is that? The Democrats can act like normal people at any time. And what do they give us? People like him, people like Karen Bass. In Maine, somehow they have a communist with a Nazi tattoo. How do you have a guy who's like Stalin and Hitler? Yeah, sure. Yeah. Why not both? Why not wear the colors of the Crips and the Bloods? Why not be the worst possible option? So this shows to me why your campaign is connecting with people nationally, because we don't have to live like this.
6: Yes. Yeah.
5: This is a choice that's being made. Yeah. So I guess what I'm saying is that when you're done in L.A., come to Chicago and then come to New York. This has to stop.
3: You know what's funny, though, Kat? Brandon's strategy aligns with the easiest solution for him, not to do anything. This is like, I don't have to arrest criminals. All I have to do is talk.
6: We're taxing.
3: Yeah.
6: I don't understand. For a lot of these people on the left, particularly the further left they are, taxing is a solution for everything. Mm-hmm. Even though in so many of these cities, we are taxed so much, like Los Angeles and like New York, and you look around and it's disgusting. So I've been trying to take a mental health walk with my husband every day, and it sucks outside.
3: Yeah.
6: Like, he gave me a compliment yesterday that no one should ever give anyone in a civilized society. Mm-hmm. Which is that I'm really good at spotting dump on the street.
7: It is a skill.
6: He said, because I will. I'll be like, babe, dump, dump, dump. And it's like we're trying to maneuver the stroller like around the, like, what the f- are we doing here?
3: Yeah. And it's
6: where I'm trying to take a walk for my stupid mental and physical health, and I'm dump dodging down the street.
3: Yeah.
6: And it's supposed to be the greatest city in the world?
3: It is, if you like to dump.
6: On the street. I mean, it's like, do I not pay again? But they say, oh, we'll just tax, more tax. I pay so much in taxes, and yet I'm seeing human on the street when I go outside.
3: Yeah, you know, it's, Tyrus, it's like what Frank Sinatra said, if you can dump here, you can dump anywhere.
7: I'm not a big Frank Sinatra guy, but I'm pretty sure he didn't say that. I would like to say, you know, if you had 20-pound Jordans, Kat would be who you want.

0: to walk with. Mine are close. I'm proud of him. He's come a long way. Oh, yeah. Because typically it would have been the white man. Mm-hmm. And then after that, it had been Trump. Now he's blaming it on the media. And who knows on the other side of that?
1: Yeah.
0: But this is, there's key words that he says to let you know that he's, well, since we're talking about it, full of explore.
1: Yes.
0: Whenever you're a taxpayer and you hear a government official say explore, which means him and his buddies are going to form this group,
1: yes,
0: this committee where they all get inflated. It has to be at least six figures because you got to give up your day job to do this. And then they'll sit around a little group like this and drink coffee and have interns and all that. You got to pay them. You got to pay security. Plus, everyone can't just expect to drive. Parking's ridiculous in Chicago. So y'all got to have car service. Mm. So all this money is spread out for them. They'll all sit around and be like, what do we do? Well, we have to go to the root of the problem. Mm. And this is stolen land.
1: Yeah.
0: And that's why they don't do anything else, because they're going to make money. They profit off this. I don't even think he cares, because he just wants to keep loading his pockets as best as he can, because the people around, people have not apparently walked in enough, have not seen enough people assaulted, raped, and attacked to the point where they finally do something about it. Because if your kids came home and said a bully beat me up and took my wallet and said tomorrow he's going to do the same thing and I better have $20, and you say, well, you know what? Me and your mom are going to form a commission. And we're going to explore our options.
2: Yeah.
0: And we'll get back to you in a month. But in the meantime, we're going to have to cut your allowance in half because we got to pay for the exploring.
1: Yeah. It's the same mentality in L.A. It's like, let's have a conversation. And they never do anything, but they always let's have a conversation. It's all words. There's no deeds.
3: A conversation with multiple billions of dollars of your tax money.
1: Yeah.
3: No, it's insane. And that's why I'm going to win, because everyone says, this is insane. Finally, there's somebody who's saying it out loud. Because my opponents will again just say, we need more bike lanes.
0: Yeah. New teeth. Yeah. That was my favorite.
3: Well, she said we already paid for the teeth. So,
0: we talked about paying.
1: Yeah.
3: So they already paid for us. So we might as well put it. I agree. The meth addicts do need new teeth, but let's get them off the meth first.
1: Right. I disagree. There's something to be said about a hot meth addict without teeth.
0: Like something. I said, strange little man.
1: I said there's something to be said. I didn't say what it was. It's disgusting that you guys think that I would think something like that. All right, coming up, a gaffe from Governor Eyebrows.
4: Talk is easy, but who's willing to step up?
5: Go face to face, man to man when it counts.
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11: Fox News, I'm Sue Guzman. The U.S. and Iran reaching a deal to extend a ceasefire agreement for 60 days while peace talks continue. It is awaiting final approval from President Trump. Man wanted in three homicides in Hawaii's Big Island, Jacob Daniel Baker, is in custody.
12: Officers and detectives responded to the area and conducted a search, ultimately locating the suspect concealed within a small cave on the neighboring property.
11: Hawaii County Police Chief Reed Mahuna. Blue Origin's New Glenn rocket explodes into a massive fireball on the launch pad in Cape Canaveral, Florida during a test. Owner Jeff Bezos vowing to investigate. And three people are dead in an explosion and fire at a Dallas apartment building. Jason Evans with Dallas Fire and Rescue.
13: It was originally reported as a gas leak. And at some point while those units were en route is when the explosion occurred.
11: Five people were injured. 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

0: Kathy makes an oops while trying to flex on hoops. Video of the day comes from the frozen-faced Governor Kathy Hochul. Recently tried to call out Trump for being a fake fan of the Knicks. Watch.
1: What do you think of him saying he's a lifelong Knicks fan? I think that's how the Times reported it.
2: I ask him to name the starting lineup from 1993 championship team and see how he does.
0: Whoa, that's a deep cut. Except the Knicks haven't won a championship since 1973. In 93, they lost to Chicago in the semifinals. So she was talking out of the side of her mouth, which is the only part, apparently, that still moves. I go to our sports expert on the panel, Kat.
3: Yes.
0: Were you shocked? Were you shocked by her ignorance?
3: Duh. Yeah. They lost to Chicago in the semifinals. Obviously. No, I have no idea about any of this. Yeah. But that's why I wouldn't say it.
0: Yes.
3: You got to write what you know.
0: Yeah.
3: And the best part was after she said it, she looked around for approval. She was like, 1993. You can't make that face if you're not sure you're right.
0: Yeah, that is so true. Which makes me think, Tyrus, did somebody feed?
3: Of course.
0: They set her up?
4: Yeah, that's what happens when you surround yourself by morons. You get moron answers. Like, the cool part was she was waiting for an applause and somebody like, yeah, you told him. And then they were like, 93? It's as fake as her face.
0: Yeah. It's why, again, going back to why you're surging, why is it that we expect politicians to, like, we kind of accept this idea that politicians can be fake? Like, that, like, if you met her on the street and she talked like that, you'd go, what is wrong with this person? But politicians all are from the same mold, in a way. Why can't we just go back to normal people?
5: I keep getting asked, what politicians do you look up to? Who do you like? I'm like, I hate these people. Like, what are you talking about? These people let my house and my mom's house burned out. They are just, I called Mayor Bass on the debate an incredible liar, but she's actually a terrible liar. Yeah. She's just incredible at how much she does it.
0: Yeah, you know? She's volume, not quality. Yeah.
5: I don't know.
4: Her confidence is stunning.
0: Yes.
5: They will just.
0: I love the smile she gives when she's being eviscerated.
6: Yeah.
0: Like when people are just rattling, and she just keeps a smile, and it's like she doesn't care or there's nothing going on up there. Joe.
6: Yeah.
0: The worst thing you can do is try to catch somebody in a gaffe, but you commit a worse gaffe. Like, she was trying to nail Trump, and then she just completely self-owned.
6: Oh, she thought that was going to be what a basketball lover like her would have called a home run.
0: Yes.
6: See, but in her defense in 1993, the champions, Michael Jordan and the Bulls, they weren't really that well-known or popular. How do you get that wrong? And even to try and pin that on, make Trump look bad. How many times do you think he has been to Madison Square Garden in his life?
0: Yeah.
6: He's a New Yorker. He's a guy from Queens. She hears people say MSG. She probably thinks, we're getting Chinese food. Yeah. She has no clue. And if you want to talk about starting lineups, may I refresh you, the past five starting lineups of New York governors. Kathy Hochul before that. Andrew Cuomo resigned in disgrace because he was a perv. Mm. Before that, David Paterson had affairs, but he was blind, so you let it slide.
4: He didn't see it coming.
6: He didn't see it coming. Before that, Democrat Elliot Spitzer liked hookers, hated taking his socks off during sex.
0: Right.
6: And in the fifth spot, Republican George Pataki, three successful terms, no scandals. That's the star of our New York governors, not Kathy Hochul.
0: Yeah. Good point. All right. Up next, did I skip you?
4: Did I have a stroke?
0: No, I don't know. I was like, I thought I talked to you.
4: I don't know what you're talking about, Governor.
0: All right. You guys flash to him, and I'm like going, what are you? All right. Are you having fun?
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3: Half of us lack fun, Tyrus. A whopping 48% of American adults say their lives are currently lacking in fun. And 52% say it's harder to have fun now than a decade ago. Are you one of those people lacking fun?
4: No.
3: No?
4: I'm having a blast. Well, if you want to start having fun, stop being a Democrat. They're the ones who bitch and complain about everything except real things.
3: Yeah.
4: And the other 52% were like, because they have to put up with that 42%. Mm-hmm. That's why it was more fun 10 years ago when everybody minded their own business and took care of their own yard.
3: Good point. Okay. Are you having fun?
5: Yeah, I have fun because I truly hate these people so much that, you know, they've destroyed my city that I love so much. They destroyed my physically, my town, my parents' house. So every day getting to fight them to get them out of power so that I can make LA the number one city in the world is fun.
3: This is why I don't understand why Hollywood actors or the Hollywood industry isn't backing him, because it's a movie. It's a movie plot. Outsider comes in, fights the corrupt machine. This would be a movie, but they can't. It's not their team, so they can't do it. Kat, what do you do for fun?
6: Wouldn't you like to know? I think that one of the statistics here said that 12% of people don't have a whole free day to have fun. No, who does?
3: Yeah.
6: But you have to try, even if you don't feel like having fun, to try to put yourself in situations where you might have fun.
3: Mm-hmm.
6: Sometimes you have to kind of force it.
3: Yeah, doesn't that suck?
6: It does. But the alternative is that you just give up.
3: Yeah.
6: And nobody should give up.
3: You know, Joe, you know how I have fun?
7: How do you have fun, Greg?
3: I bake bread for the orphans who make the wallets in my factory.
7: Very nice.
3: Yeah.
4: Well, at least he's not playing stickball with them.
3: What about you?
7: You know, I think you just have to change your idea of what constitutes fun.
3: Right.
7: For me, I like stalking an Amazon delivery.
3: Yeah.
7: And keeping track of, you would think I'm diabetic who ordered insulin the way I follow these things. And I made the mistake, I was hungry and I ordered snacks and they're late. And that's like being horny and getting a mail order bride and just being like, I can't wait anymore, this is too much. So yeah, I'm like, when it comes to Amazon delivery stalking, I'm like the Liam Neeson of home shopping that.
3: Yeah.
7: I'm like, I will find you, and if you leave it in the wrong doorway, I will kill you.
3: Beautiful. A beautiful thought to end this segment. We'll be right back.
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11: I'm Gianna Gelosi with your Fox True Crime Minute. New court filings in an Iowa murder case offer a glimpse of the prosecution's evidence in a fatal shooting that shook the real estate industry 15 years ago. 53-year-old Kristen Ramsey was arrested last month for first-degree murder in the April 2011 death of Ashley Auckland. Auckland was working an open house at a model townhouse.

0: house when she was shot in the face and the chest at close range. Court documents say a woman who was in the neighboring townhome said she heard two loud noises a few seconds apart, then saw Ramsey by the model home's front door before she was seen by her car talking on her phone. The filings show that call was to an employee of the company that owned the development. At the time, Ramsey was a sales manager. After Ramsey drove off erratically, the witness went to the home and found Auckland unresponsive. Two search warrants were executed at Ramsey's home, including one carried out less than a month after the shooting. In both cases, the document says authorities found guns, illegal substances, and posters threatening violence. There's more on the story at FoxNews.com.
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2: I'm Gianna Gelosi with your Fox True Crime Minute. New court filings in an Iowa murder case offer a glimpse of the prosecution's evidence in a fatal shooting that shook the real estate industry 15 years ago. 53-year-old Kristen Ramsey was arrested last month for first-degree murder in the April 2011 death of Ashley Auckland. Auckland was working an open house at a model townhouse when she was shot in the face and the chest at close range. Court documents say a woman who was in the neighboring townhome said she heard two loud noises a few seconds apart, then saw Ramsey by the model home's front door before she was seen by her car talking on her phone. The filings show that call was to an employee of the company that owned the development. At the time, Ramsey was a sales manager. After Ramsey drove off erratically, the witness went to the home and found Auckland unresponsive. Two search warrants were executed at Ramsey's home, including one carried out less than a month after the shooting. In both cases, the document says authorities found guns, illegal substances, and posters threatening violence. There's more on the story at foxnews.com.
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0: 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Stacey Keach, Sean Astin, Michael York, and Kristen Bell provide the voices for some of Jesus' notable followers. 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
2: I'm Gianna Gelosi with your Fox True Crime Minute. New court filings in an Iowa murder case offer a glimpse of the prosecution's evidence in a fatal shooting that shook the real estate industry 15 years ago. 53-year-old Kristen Ramsey was arrested last month for first-degree murder in the April 2011 death of Ashley Auckland. Auckland was working an open house at a model townhouse when she was shot in the face and the chest at close range. Court documents say a woman who was in the neighboring townhome said she heard two loud noises a few seconds apart, then saw Ramsey by the model home's front door before she was seen by her car talking on her phone. The filings show that call was to an employee of the company that owned the development. At the time, Ramsey was a sales manager. After Ramsey drove off erratically, the witness went to the home and found Auckland unresponsive. Two search warrants were executed at Ramsey's home, including one carried out less than a month after the shooting. In both cases, the document says authorities found guns, illegal substances, and posters threatening violence. There's more on the story at foxnews.com.
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7: Spencer Pratt, Joe DeVito, Tim Turr, studio audience. 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
8: Closing in on a peace deal. I'm Sue Guzman, Fox News. Iran and the U.S. reportedly agreeing to a framework for a peace deal. Fox's Ashley Webster with more from Tel Aviv.
9: Negotiators for the U.S. and Iran have agreed to a framework of a deal, but it has yet to be approved by President Trump. If a memorandum of understanding is approved, it would mean a 60-day ceasefire extension, the Strait of Hormuz reopened, and Iran committing to dropping any ambitions of possessing a nuclear weapon. As those discussions continue, Israeli military forces have been expanding their ground operations northward in Lebanon. The Lebanese health ministry says 42 people have been killed, more than 50 others injured.
8: Vice President J.D. Vance telling reporters Thursday that an agreement is close, but they are not there yet. A big bust for Blue Origin and its new Glenn rocket.
10: Blue Origin's Glenn rocket is supposed to carry payloads in a low Earth orbit and possibly the moon. But when they tried to do a static fire test at Cape Canaveral Space Force Station in Florida late Thursday, the rocket exploded. Sound courtesy of Spaceflight Now's YouTube page. It was a monstrous explosion, completely shrouding the 320-foot-tall Glenn rocket. The company posted on X, "We experienced an anomaly during today's hot fire test. All personnel have been accounted for." The Brevard County Emergency Management Office said there was no threat to the public as a result of the explosion. Jill Nato, Fox News.
8: At least three people dead, four injured in a gas explosion that engulfed a Dallas apartment building in a massive fire. The blast shaking nearby homes and flinging debris as firefighters were on their way to the reported gas leak. First responders now looking through the debris for possible survivors or victims.
11: Some people think that Talk Sport's just a clever name, that we just talk sport. But that's absolute balderdash. 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
8: The big manhunt is over in Hawaii for a man wanted in the murders of three people on the Big Island. Hawaii County Police Chief Reed Mahuna said they received a tip about a possible sighting near the coastal area of Kaimu Cove.
12: Officers and detectives responded to the area and conducted a search, ultimately locating the suspect concealed within a small cave on the neighboring property. The suspect, identified as Jacob Baker, male 36, was taken into custody without incident.
8: Baker was wanted in connection with the killings of three men, ages 69 to 79, over a two-day period. The FBI arresting a former CIA official, seizing millions of dollars in gold bars and cash from his home. Here's Fox's Kevin Cork with more.
6: He somehow managed to convince the agency to give him $40 million in gold bars, claiming it was for work-related expenses. The agency later claimed it was unable to locate any record of Rush explaining the so-called work-related purpose for all that loot. When the FBI raided his home in Virginia, they not only found $40 million worth of gold bars, they found $2 million in cash, along with 35 luxury watches, many of which were Rolexes. Now, it's been speculated that the gold bars and cash were likely resources to be used in U.S. operations overseas, but then it was diverted, apparently, for personal use.
8: An affidavit says he lied about some of his education and military service while applying for the job. He was honorably discharged from the CIA in February 2015. 14-year-old Trey Parikh from Rancho Cucamonga, California, is this year's Scripps National Spelling Bee champion. This contest coming down to a lightning round tiebreaker against Isan Gupta. Trey spelling 32 words correctly in a 90-second spell-off to go home the winner. And some big-name acts dropping out of President Trump's scheduled Freedom 250 event on the National Mall. Among them, Morris Day, Young MC, and Milli Vanilli, all citing the event's political ties. I'm Sue Gosman. This is Fox News.
13: Tonight on The Ingram Angle, the lies continue, and somehow they keep getting bigger.
14: He was the same, the essence of the same Joe Biden, but yeah, he was slowing down.
13: Plus, Tallarico's on a damage control mission, walking back those cringy comments.
15: God is non-binary. There are many more than two biological sexes. In fact, there are six.
13: And the criminals who attacked her now want to silence her. I'm Laura Ingram. This is the Ingram Angle. Thank you, as always, for spending some time with us. We'll have more on all of that coming up. But first, it's not a protest. That's the focus of tonight's angle. Stop calling them protesters. Start calling them what they are, insurgents. This isn't a new civil rights movement. This is a Marxist uprising organized by people who despise America and our rule of law. Outside a privately run ICE detention facility in Newark, these hard left revolutionaries are trying their best to provoke a response from authorities. Now, they know Alex Preddy's death in Minneapolis kept the agitators all excited, kept them going, and it spurred wall-to-wall media coverage. And just as in Minnesota last January, this is all choreographed.
16: It's all paid for protesters. You know, you can see by the signs. The signs are all made by the same beautiful factory. It's a printing plant. These aren't protesters. These people are fake. They're all paid for.

0: Of course he's right, but DOJ needs to follow the money trail. Where is it? We're still waiting on their investigation into Antifa, which shows up in these mob scenes as well. Now, this question came up in the briefing room today where Scott Bessent was the special guest star.
1: I want to ask you about Antifa. In October, the Treasury Department started working with the FBI to investigate who's funding Antifa. Can you give us an update on that investigation? How close are you guys to finding out who's funding it?
2: It is ongoing. We made substantial progress, and I think in the weeks and months ahead, we're going to have a lot to report.
0: Not a moment too soon. In the meantime, no one with any brain function is going to believe the story that the press is pumping, that the young woman whose husband was being held inside went on that hunger strike, organized anything on her own. Her name is Gabriela Soto. Now, liberals are treating her like she's a modern-day Rosa Parks. She's even bringing her young daughter to the protest. She even admitted that the primary goal of this is not to get better conditions, but the demand that all detained illegals be freed. She did that in Democracy Now!, an interview she did. So this is all staged. It's the same old script. Follow the money, though. Now, her husband, who was on that hunger strike inside the facility until he was transferred, it's essentially just the newest Maryland man. Democrats take up his cause, an illegal who never should have been here in the first place. And then the Democrats pretend they care. They're so compassionate. They really care about him. When they're really just using all of these migrants as pawns.
3: The stories that we've heard out of here are horrific. ICE continues to blatantly lie about the conditions in all of these detention facilities. If they are as bad as everybody seems to say, then why on earth are the Republicans trying to give ICE more money to brutalize and terrorize our communities?
0: It's all a vicious lie. And would that guy ever walk across the street to help a homeless vet, by the way? Would he show up and wait there and grandstand? No, of course not. It's disgusting. Now, what they refer to as terror is simply law enforcement. But because they think America is inherently evil, they think her laws are evil. So DHS bats all of this away, saying in a statement that all detainees are provided with three meals a day, clean water, clothing, bedding, showers, soap, toiletries. And illegal aliens also have access to phones to communicate with their family members and lawyers and certified dietitians. They evaluate meals. In fact, ICE has higher detention standards than most U.S. prisons that hold actual U.S. citizens, they say. Okay, so earth to agitators. These facilities aren't wellness spas. They're temporary holding places. But New Jersey Senator Andy Kim showed up and put in his best performance. Well, he got in the way of law enforcement, so he got pepper sprayed. His biggest accomplishment since he's in office, frankly. Now, he was there to get publicity for himself and to do a little constituent outreach.
4: I'm not complaining about the pepper ball spray. This isn't about me. I was willing to take on that risk. I'd do it all over again, anything that I can to keep my constituents and to keep people safe.
0: Ah, his constituents, he's admitted it. They're his constituents. Well, no, they're not actually, but he wants them to be. Because Kim and his cabal want no one deported ever. Why? Because they need these migrants voting to have a prayer going forward, because regular people are on to this nonsense. You know, they're too busy working to stand outside advocating for lawbreakers, and they don't want to do that. By the way, regular people actually need to get to a real job.
5: What am I doing? Am I bothering y'all? Huh? If I hit one of y'all, I ain't going to jail, right? No, I ain't going to jail. If I hit y'all, I'm going to jail, right? Come on. What's wrong with y'all, man?
0: A lot of legal immigrants who are actually driving trucks or doing work, they watch this and they think, wait, what? What is this? They're the biggest critics. So where do we begin here? Now, watch what happened when New Jersey State Assemblyman Paul Canitra went undercover at Delaney Hall yesterday. This is what he witnessed. It was an old leftist hag harassing the Asian chaplain for the facility.
6: All of you. Mr. Asian, you scared to talk to people?
7: What's with the race?
6: What's
7: wrong with you?
6: Let's talk about race. How about all the brown and black people in Delaney Hall? How about that? That you torture. Mr. Asian. You're a piece of.
8: Thank you. Thank you very much. I love you.
6: You're very welcome.
0: How disgusting. I'm just pathetic. But seriously, this isn't a protest. It's an uprising. It should be treated as such. Civil unrest coast to coast is what they want. The goal is to undermine overall trust in the American system. Then they can replace it with their socialist Marxist replacement. Now, almost a year ago, Senator Padilla led the anti-American choreography when he busted into Kristi Noem's presser. Remember that? It was all staged. So voters are going to have a few simple questions to answer in November, obviously focusing on the economy. But the other questions are, which party will fight for Americans to keep your streets safe and to keep laws enforced? That's the American way. Who's going to fight for that? And which party will fight hardest for illegals who feel entitled to stay here and take as much from us as they can? Those are easy answers, and that's the angle. Here with me now is New Jersey Assemblyman Paul Kenitra, who went to that detention center in Newark yesterday. Assemblyman, good to see you. Do any of those Democrats seem to really care about the migrants? Because I don't see them doing the same for homeless vets or Americans having a tough time. This just seems like the worst acting job I've ever seen.
7: It's the most performative thing ever, right? None of these same Democrats cared at all when a legal immigrant in my county was murdered and her daughter was murdered by an illegal immigrant who had a rap sheet a mile long and shouldn't have been here in the first place. They didn't care a couple weeks ago in my district when an illegal who had committed a ton of sex crimes wound up finally getting deported. They selectively pick the outrage. And the irony is they're protesting the chaos that they themselves have created here in New Jersey through all their crazy policies I've seen firsthand.
0: Well, Mikey Sherrill essentially was saying that any violence is kind of being stoked by ICE, ICE itself. So she was out there saying, well, we're here to make sure things are peaceful and things are generally peaceful. It's ICE. This is what the, again, this is the same script that we heard in LA, Minneapolis, Portland, Seattle. It's just repeated. It must be dog-eared by now. But she's basically saying they're existing, just being on the scene causes violence.
7: Look, they need a scapegoat, right? And ICE is it. In fact, Governor Sherrill had been in office just for a couple weeks before they wound up passing, and she signed three radical illegal immigration bills, which are part of the reason for this whole crazy crisis in the first place. One out of 10 people walking around in New Jersey is an illegal alien because of all the benefits we're doling out. But she passed a bill a couple weeks in trying to take the masks off of ICE agents. We all told her and the Democrats it wasn't going to pass constitutionally. Institutional muster. Now we're getting sued by the feds and we're totally going to lose and it's costing taxpayers a ton of money.
0: Well, you know why the ICE agents are wearing masks. We saw evidence of that last night when they looked at that one agent and said, we know who you are. Basically, we're coming for you. We're coming to your house. I mean, so it, just proving the point. But Greg Bovino, who is, you know, of course, former Border Patrol chief, recently retired, he spoke out. The Washington Examiner did a piece on this today. And he said this thing should have been shut down in about 15 minutes. He was giving some criticism of, you know, of the way this was handled, I guess, on a law enforcement level. But police, no help from local police is coming. But could the feds shut this down faster, or would that provoke more of the, you know, video moments that this crowd really is looking for?
7: Look, they certainly want an incident. When I was there, I was told that at best they had only seen one Newark City police officer during the entire time. They were leaving all of this to the ICE agents to manage themselves. They want there to be an incident. They want there to be a martyr. They want to be able to mask the result of all their crazy decisions. And here's the irony in all of this, Laura. Delaney Hall, where this is all taking place, only is necessary because Governor Murphy, on his way out the door in New Jersey, wound up doing away and outlawing the contracts where all of these transfers were done in our county jails. And in fact, the state of New Jersey was making money in the process because of the contracts. We only need this. This is only all created because Delaney Hall had to reopen when they banned contracts with county jails in New Jersey. It's
0: so
7: almost laughable, right?
0: They're causing the conflagration that now they're supposedly protesting against. So they want an uprising. They want civil unrest. They want this to happen coast to coast. There's some reason it's not happening in Daytona, Florida. It's not happening in Tennessee. It's not, you know, so this is all clear what's going on. But boy, Watching that Mikey Sherrill and these other Goldman, I mean, they all should have pursued a, you know, regional theater, because this is just so obvious bad acting. Assemblyman, thank you for going and filming that lovely woman at the chain link fence. We appreciate it. Thanks so much.
9: Hey guys, I didn't even come here today to, you know, try and interview people. I came here to simply observe and get a backup out of my
10: You
9: face.
10: Don't know.
0: Speaking of unhinged leftists there, an angle update, the family federally indicted for assaulting TPUSA reporter Savannah Hernandez outside of that Minnesota ICE facility, still claiming they're the victims. And incredibly, they received their request for a restraining order against her.
9: Leave me! I'm trying to leave!
0: According to Savannah Hernandez, the Ostruchko family is accusing her of waging a doxing campaign against them, and that the daughter says Hernandez backhanded her twice, laughed, and then punched her in the face. Then Hernandez says she's accused of grabbing the mother by the throat. They're acting like she's the Incredible Hulk when she gets really angry. There were cameras all over the mob scene. Not a single one of these agitators caught this supposed assault on video. I wonder why. Here exclusively with reaction and more on this, Savannah Hernandez, TPUSA Frontlines reporter. Savannah, I don't really get surprised by much lately in this crazy world that we live in. But how do they get a restraining order against you, given what we saw there?
11: So, Laura, these are ex parte restraining orders, meaning they told a good enough story that it was just approved, and now it's up to me to go to court and fight what they stated. Now, Chris's restraining order petition is actually the craziest one. It's a full page of complaints, and he states that he is living in fear of his life because of me. He also added 5 inches to my height. He's trying to get me and my entire family banned from the county where he lives in, and he and his daughter are also trying to get me banned from the Whipple ICE facility and the public side walk where the protesters are standing. That's an exact quote from Page's restraining order. They don't want me to be able to report on not only this family, but even what's happening outside of the Whipple ICE facility. And like we just saw with what's happening at Delaney Hall, this type of stuff is happening every single day. These unhinged protesters are attacking people left and right. They are the agitators. They are the ones that are the most violent. And even when the camera is on them and they are attacking somebody in 4K Ultra HD, they will still say that they are the victim. They will still petition for a restraining order. And now this is something that I have to go fight. And by the way, Laura, they could have just handed these petitions to my lawyer, but they made sure to have police officers come to my home three separate times. So these people are truly a treat that I have been dealing with now for, I mean, since this attack happened, they won't stop. They're doubling down, they're tripling down, they're quadrupling down, and I'm exhausted with it.
0: Yeah, well, Savannah, what they're trying to do is to silence you. Well, you're just, you know, a vessel into which they're pouring their anti-American vitriol. They don't really believe in a free press. They don't really believe in free speech. They believe in tearing down this system, and we all have to stop calling them protesters. They are not. They are insurgents. They are Marxist insurgents, although they probably haven't read much history, so that might not mean a lot to them. And they're funded by someone, because someone's paying the legal bills for the Ostruchko family.
11: Exactly, Laura. And that's the thing. It's great that the DOJ is starting to, you know, make indictments and arrests of these individuals. But who is funding them? There is a greater person at play here. There is greater funding at play here. And we need to get to the bottom of that because, again, this radical left-wing violence is not going away. And after the assassination of Charlie Kirk, we've only seen it get worse and worse. I mean, Turning Point USA just got a bomb threat at our Women's Leadership Summit that's happening in San Antonio, just to give everyone a reminder of how insane and radical the left-wing is becoming and why we need to actually dismantle these radical groups.
0: Yeah, and Erica's dealing with the threats against her life. I mean, this is all insane. Savannah, we appreciate it. The Ostruchko attorney said, I'm surprised. We go back to the beginning because I got to read it. Yeah, there's a potential that anything you put out there on the internet can be used against you. I'm surprised that Savannah made the video because in most cases, attorneys advise their clients they shouldn't be talking about pending litigation, et cetera. So they didn't really answer any of the concerns. Savannah, we'll be following this. We appreciate you. Thank you so much. And coming up, more lies. Dr. Jill wants you to think.
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10: Nora Jones,
12: the heart is drained.
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0: The mother by the throat. They're acting like she's the Incredible Hulk when she gets really angry. There were cameras all over the mob scene. Not a single one of these agitators caught this supposed assault on video. I wonder why. Here exclusively with reaction and more on this, Savannah Hernandez, DPUSA Frontlines reporter. Savannah, I don't really get surprised by much lately in this crazy world that we live in. But how do they get a restraining order against you, given what we saw there?
11: So, Laura, these are ex parte restraining orders, meaning they told a good enough story that it was just approved, and now it's up to me to go to court and fight what they stated. Now, Chris's restraining order petition is actually the craziest one. It's a full page of complaints, and he states that he is living in fear of his life because of me. He also added 5 inches to my height. He's trying to get me and my entire family banned from the county where he lives in, and he and his daughter are also trying to get me banned from the Whipple ICE facility and the public side walk where the protesters are standing. That's an exact quote from Page's restraining order. They don't want me to be able to report on not only this family, but even what's happening outside of the Whipple ICE facility. And like we just saw with what's happening at Delaney Hall, this type of stuff is happening every single day. These unhinged protesters are attacking people left and right. They are the agitators. They are the ones that are the most violent. And even when the camera is on them and they are attacking somebody in 4K Ultra HD, they will still say that they are the victim. They will still petition for a restraining order. And now this is something that I have to go fight. And by the way, Laura, they could have just handed these petitions to my lawyer, but they made sure to have police officers come to my home three separate times. So these people are truly a treat that I have been dealing with now for, I mean, since this attack happened, they won't stop. They're doubling down, they're tripling down, they're quadrupling down, I'm exhausted with it.
0: Yeah, well, Savannah, what they're trying to do is to silence you. Well, you're just, you know, a vessel into which they're pouring their anti-American vitriol. They don't really believe in a free press. They don't really believe in free speech. They believe in tearing down this system, and we all have to stop calling them protesters. They are not. They are insurgents. They are Marxist insurgents, although they probably haven't read much history, so that might not mean a lot to them. And they're funded by someone, because someone's paying the legal bills for the Ostruchko family.
11: Exactly, Laura. And that's the thing. It's great that the DOJ is starting to, you know, make indictments and arrests of these individuals. But who is funding them? There is a greater person at play here. There is greater funding at play here. And we need to get to the bottom of that because, again, this radical left-wing violence is not going away. And after the assassination of Charlie Kirk, we've only seen it get worse and worse. I mean, Turning Point USA just got a bomb threat at our Women's Leadership Summit that's happening in San Antonio, just to give everyone a reminder of how insane and radical the left-wing is becoming and why we need to actually dismantle these radical groups.
0: Yeah, and Erica's dealing with the threats against her life. I mean, this is all insane. Savannah, we appreciate it. The Ostruchko attorney said, I'm surprised. We go back to the beginning because I got to read it. Yeah, there's a potential that anything you put out there on the internet can be used against you. I'm surprised that Savannah made the video because in most cases, attorneys advise their clients they shouldn't be talking about pending litigation, et cetera. So they didn't really answer any of the concerns. Savannah, we'll be following this. We appreciate you. Thank you so much. And coming up, more lies. Dr. Jill wants you to think

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8: After I signed the PAC Act into law.
9: She knew so long as she was denied.
10: Well, they all knew. They were all part of the cover-up. And they're still pretending. And the worst fraud of them all has resurfaced.
11: Did you ever see signs that he was falling into cognitive decline?
12: No.
11: No.
12: No.
11: Truly.
12: No.
10: A little late in the day to pursue acting, don't you think, hon? Oh, sorry. Give her a break. The doctor is trying to hawk a book. Now, which was worse, the COVID cover-up or the Biden cover-up? It's hard to say.
11: I mean, people were saying he wasn't the same Joe Biden.
12: Well, I don't think that's true. He was the same, the essence of the same Joe Biden. But, yeah, he was slowing down. He was getting older. I mean, we all observe that. When you know, it's a very intense job. I think it ages you quickly.
10: The essence of Joe was still there, really. It ages you quickly. Well, we know that every decision that comes out of this White House is signed off by this president, President Trump. But with Biden, we still have no idea who's making the big calls, who's making the big decisions. That is the biggest scandal of them all. Here to respond is Kellyanne Conway, former senior counselor to President Trump and a Fox News contributor. Kellyanne, always great to see you. Who do you think was most culpable in this Biden cover-up?
13: I want to not single out anybody because I think it's a whole collection spectrum of responsible actors. They were in cahoots. Think about all of the mid to lower level staffers that were brought in to testify under oath about this very issue. The guy who was a deputy communications director of the White House, Laurie, said he had seen Joe Biden two or three times that year. We all see Donald Trump four or five times a day as he's communicating with us. That's the expectation of the American people. I hold Jill responsible, Jill Biden most responsible, and here's why. She let her ego and her thirst for power and fame to overtake the love and protection of her husband. That's very obvious. She was constantly covering for him. I blame Ron Klain and Jeff Zients, the chiefs of staff. And the question remains, Laura, if they would lie about something that we see with our own eyes and hear with our own ears, what else are they covering up? What else do we not know? And we're paying the price for these decisions. If you and I and everyone else are seeing an incompetent, incoherent president day in and day out, then so are the dictators all over the world. So are our enemies. So are the people who are trying to bring harm to America and her people right now as we speak. So there are many questions. Also, clearly no doctor in that house. She makes us all call her doctor.

0: clearly no doctor in that house. And I looked it up today, Laura. Her third Vogue cover came out right after that debate. It went on the newsstands July 1st, and they had done the interview and the photo shoot in April, but the reporter called her and said, can we get an update on what you think of your husband's debate performance? And they were in Camp David, and she said, we will not allow his reputation, his legacy, to be destroyed by 90 minutes. But she lied to us that night. She called Donald Trump a liar, which, of course, it was she and her husband who were lying, covering up. And don't forget, Laura, they begged to have that debate. Joe Biden said he wanted to debate Donald Trump here and now, and we all saw what happened. Listen, this happens to many of us, right? People that we love fall into decline physically, mentally. That's okay. That's life. What happens is you have to live them out, let them live out their lives quietly in peace and dignity with the family. Enjoy the grandchildren. You don't give them nuclear codes and the presidency of the United States.
1: Well, every single person that worked in that White House, in the West Wing, who had any dealings with Joe Biden knew. They all knew it was a complete conspiracy of silence. They hid him behind closed doors when it got really bad. The Senate, top Senate leadership knew. I don't know what's bigger, COVID or this. I mean, I think it's like a tie. What's the worst cover-up? But this affected policy. Kellyanne hit it out of the park as usual. Thank you. And coming up, James Tallarico, major damage control.
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2: Being dubbed a golden boy is usually a good thing, but not in this case. A CIA official is in jail tonight after the feds arrested him in one of the most brazen acts of alleged government theft ever reported. Fox News senior national correspondent Kevin Cork has all the golden details. Kev.
3: Oh, quite a golden story. You know, this is like something out of a movie. And I think, Laura, it raises a lot of questions about exactly how the agencies are operating. Now, here's a guy who allegedly falsified his resume and his background. And he not only ended up getting in the CIA, he somehow managed to convince the agency to give him $40 million in gold bars, claiming it was for work-related expenses. Now, according to federal prosecutors, David Rush made a series of requests to obtain a significant quantity of foreign currency and hundreds of gold bars. He asked the agency for all this stuff just between November and March. And get this, he got it, even though the agency later claimed it was unable to locate any record of Rush explaining the so-called work-related purpose for all that loot. Oh, but that's not all. When the FBI raided his home in Virginia, they not only found $40 million worth of gold bars, they found $2 million in cash. $2 million in cash. I'm going to say it three times. $2 million in cash, along with 35 luxury watches, many of which were Rolexes. Don't hate the player, hate the game. Now, it's been speculated that the gold bars and cash were likely resources to be used in U.S. operations overseas, but then it was diverted, apparently, for personal use. But if that wasn't enough, court documents also allege that Rush falsified his educational background and his military service. And somehow he managed to still get promoted time and time again. He also claimed he was a pilot, and apparently he's not a licensed pilot either. All of which makes you wonder, Laura, what the money was really for. Where ultimately was it going? And how Rush, the guy who allegedly fooled the CIA into believing his bogus backstory, ended up in the middle of it all, unless, of course, it was intentional. Inquiring minds want to know.
2: Kevin, how many other people have like a safe full of gold bars in our intelligence community? I just have a feeling there's a lot more rot that needs to be pulled out of these intel agencies. That is a shocker. Kevin, unbelievable. Thank you, my friend. And now we move to Texas, where Democrat Senate candidate James Tallarico is trying to prove a negative.
4: You know, I'm an eighth generation Texan. I've been eating barbecue since before Ken Paxton's first indictment. They're going to throw everything they've got at us. They've already called me a radical leftist. They've even called me a vegan. And those are fighting words.
2: I'm not a vegan, he said. Right. But he made a big to-do about how his past campaign was going vegan to help save the planet, of course.
5: I am proud to say that our campaign has officially become a non-meat campaign. We are only buying vegan products from our local vegan businesses.
2: Awesome. Well, none of it adds up. But the press is trying to help with this cleanup.
6: You said God is non-binary. What did you mean by that?
7: Well, you know, I think I was being intentionally provocative with that statement. But what it means is that God can't be defined by human categories.
6: Do you regret describing it that way or talking about God that way?
7: There are some statements that I've made that I certainly regret, or I've missed the mark.
2: He didn't just miss the mark. Tallarico missed the entire state.
6: Do you still believe there are six biological sexes?
7: I know there are two sexes, men and women. I also know there's a very small percentage of people who have these chromosomal abnormalities. And I believe they deserve to be treated with dignity and respect.
2: Okay. His statements, are they cringe? Yeah, but he's cringe. He's the same guy who posted on social media that his own white skin gives him immunity from the virus of racism. But he says we spread it wherever we go through our words, our actions, and our systems. We don't have to be showing symptoms like a white hood or a Confederate flag to be contagious. Regular Ibrahim Kendi. But he's just another example, isn't he, of our failed education system, because it produces too often weak men dripping with white guilt.
5: Part of this Christian nationalist movement, isn't it, is trying to pass these things called private school vouchers.
2: Yeah, private school vouchers. Apparently, and Byron York joins us now, Fox News contributor. Byron, apparently he doesn't know about school vouchers because they're wildly popular among minority parents across the country. Remember the big fight in Washington, D.C. years ago? It was all minority parents lining up for these opportunity scholarships for kids. But he is just reflexive leftist through and through.
8: Yeah, the vouchers have been around for a long time, broadly popular. But what he's been doing now that the race has gotten down to a two-man race is trying to undo and backtrack from some of the worst things he said during the woke era. And if you did listen to how he addressed the God is non-binary question, he first said that he was intentionally provocative. And then he actually argued that the scripture supported him. And then he said, Ken Paxton is corrupt. So I think that's kind of the template for his whole campaign coming up. As far as the there are six sexes thing, he ran away from that at 100 miles an hour, saying there are just two. And if he'd only said that a long time ago, he'd been wouldn't be in trouble. You know, and on the vegan thing, you showed it. He said that his campaign had become officially a non-meat campaign and would only buy vegan products. Now, he's may have been eating meat all his life, as he says. He's had pictures taken of himself gnawing on huge chunks of meat lately. But he did say that about his campaign.
2: Well, he's already arguing that Texas also, Byron, isn't a completely free and fair election state because Republicans passed voter ID laws, banned drive-through voting, and tightened mail-in ballot rules after 2020. So, you know, is this just the Democrats laying the groundwork now to question the legitimacy of the outcome if they lose?
8: Well, it's certainly, look, the voters have been talking, Democrats have been talking about voter suppression for years now. I mean, think about Stacey Abrams. He could become kind of a Stacey Abrams figure in Texas. So clearly he's trying to lay the groundwork for that sort of thing. But, you know, voter ID, we know it has more than 80% support nationwide. It's got to be bigger in Texas as well. So it's kind of amazing he's gotten on that side of that issue.
2: All right, Byron, we appreciate it. And by the way, his numbers are going up huge on all the betting markets to win. I mean, he's up, up, up. Byron, thank you. All right, coming up, a ceasefire extension on the table. Now all eyes are on the president next.
9: Fox News, I'm Ted Lindner. A 60-day extension of the U.S.-Iran ceasefire, which would lead to negotiations on the regime's nuclear program in President Trump's hands.
10: The three must-haves for President Trump to back any deal. Strait of Hormuz open. There can be no highly enriched uranium in Iran, and there can be no nuclear weapons program in Iran.
9: Fox's Peter Ducey. The manhunt for Jacob Baker in Hawaii is over. The 36-year-old Baker in police custody after a massive search on Hawaii's Big Island. Baker, who lives on the island, was wanted in connection with the killings of three men, described as armed and dangerous while on the lam. Hawaii police believe Baker's responsible for killing three men, all between the ages of 69 and 79, within a two-day period. And there will be a Game 7 in the NBA Western Conference Finals. The San Antonio Spurs defeated the Oklahoma City Thunder Thursday night, 118-91. Game 7 will be Saturday night in Oklahoma City. 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
3: It's been a few weeks now or so since Caroline Leavitt went out on maternity leave. And to fill in for her, the White House is trotting out some special guest stars. First, it was Rubio taking on yet another job.

0: story.
1: Now it's time for WTF What the Fela with Jimmy Fela, host of Fox News Saturday Night. Jim.
2: Hey.
1: What do you got for us tonight? Because I got a lot of humor, unintentional, here in Washington, D.C.
2: Good. Well, you have to bear with me because I just got back from Reno and you're the first sober person I've talked to in 5 days. Okay. But I bring up things like legality because down in Palm Beach, Florida, Laura, a cop stopped a woman for supposedly driving with her phone in her right hand, except there's one small problem. When he approached the car, he realized she didn't have a right hand. This is real. Take a look.
3: You drove past me holding the phone with your right hand, manipulating that phone. I mean, I saw you
4: so
3: with the phone in your hand.
4: Obviously not. So you want to just call this a day?
3: Or? I don't want to call it a day. You had a hand up manipulating
4: the phone. You just said my right hand.
3: Well, I thought I saw you with your right hand. You did not have your phone in your hand.
4: I did not.
3: Hand to God, you did not have your phone in your hand.
4: Hand to God.
3: The other hand to God, you did not have your phone in your hand.
4: Hand to God.
3: Cool.
2: So, this looks like one of those, remember those Southwest commercials? Wanna get away? Like, he walked up to the car thinking he had one. She didn't have a hand. So, you kind of have to let her go, no?
1: Well, why is he even, why didn't he just say, oh my gosh, I'm so sorry?
2: Like, that. Thank you.
1: I love the Palm Beach police. Let me just say that. So, but The Palm Beach Sheriff's Office told The Angle that after additional review of the Florida state statutes involved, the decision was made to dismiss based on the difference in wording between the two statutes.
2: Fair. Mm-hmm. Okay. So they.
1: On the other hand.
2: Oh, I get what you're doing there. They let her off with a slap on the wrist. Good night, everybody.
1: Arm's length transaction. All right. But, Jimmy, there was another case I know that caught your eye. I can't wait for this one.
2: It's my favorite one in the world. So a guy shows up to court in Detroit wearing a sweatshirt that says he is a strip club veteran. I don't know if this is go-to attire, but here it was for him. Take a look.
5: You're a strip club veteran?
6: Judge, I want to thank him for his service, actually.
5: I'm sorry. How many tours of duty did you do? Redmond, did you get a Purple Heart? Step aside, sir.
7: And thank you for your service.
2: Yeah. Apparently, the judge sentenced him to Hooters. That's hilarious. I've never seen something crack up a judge. I wonder what he was doing after the case was over.
1: Yeah, well, how many tours of duty did you do? Well, I start my next one in about 2 hours.
2: The judge was trying to do a tour of booty, if you're picking up what I'm putting down.
1: Jimmy, anyway. You would know the answer to this question. Is Hooters still in business? I mean, I don't.
2: Oh, Laura, come on. Listen, I go there for the wings, and I took my son there as like a bit of a scared straight. The girls are fine, but you don't want to be one of the sad guys hanging out there looking for love on wing night. So I told Lincoln, you got to work harder so you don't wind up at Hooters with an engagement ring in your pocket.
1: All you can drink, but not all you can think. All right, Jimmy, we actually had a wonderful moment today. This was at the Air Force Academy where J.D. Vance gave the commencement address. And a lot of the cadets wanted to do their usual chest bump, which they do with each other when they're celebrating.
2: Uh-huh.
1: And of course, no one was arrested for assaulting the vice president. But JD's out there. Don't you think he's having a lot of fun? I mean, he's lightening up. He's loosening it up. It's kind of fun to watch.
2: Nobody's having more fun than this cabinet. And understand, for America, this is a win. Because the last time someone spoke at the Air Force Academy, that's the one where Biden tripped leaving the stage. Ooh. Do you remember he tripped over the sandbag? And of course, Jill had no reason to believe there was anything wrong with the guy. But he got up and shook hands with invisible people like all sane and senient people do.
1: No, the doctor didn't have her stethoscope that day. The doctor, Jimmy. And Scott Bessent was like laughing about the call me doctor. I just got my. That was kind of a dig there. No one heard the dig on certain other people, but I did. Jimmy, thank you.
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5: Making a deal. I'm Ted Lindner, Fox News. The U.S. and Iran have reached a deal to extend the ceasefire by 60 days, but it needs President Trump's signature. Returning from an event with Air Force Academy graduates on Thursday night, Vice President J.D. Vance, doing some chopper talk, said it's hard to tell when or if President Trump will sign off on the deal.
6: We do think they're negotiating, at least so far, in good faith, and we're making some progress. Hopefully we'll continue to make progress. The president will be in a position where he can endorse the agreement, but obviously that's still TBD.
5: The agreement would reportedly extend the ceasefire to allow for more talks between the U.S. and Iran. The American embassy in Ukraine's capital remains open even after the threats of attacks from Russia.
7: A social media post from the American embassy in Kyiv says there is no change to its current operation. Comments attributed to the foreign policy chief of the European Union, Kaya Kallas, claimed that while EU embassies remain staffed, the U.S. embassy had been vacated after Russia warned diplomats and visitors in the Ukrainian capital to leave before attacks on the city escalate. In the post on X, the U.S. embassy cited the State Department's pledge that protecting the safety and security of Americans was its highest priority. Grinnell Scott, Fox News.
5: The manhunt for Jacob Baker in Hawaii is over. The 36-year-old Baker in police custody. This after a massive search on Hawaii's Big Island. Baker, who lives on the island, was wanted in connection with the killings of three men described as armed and dangerous while on the lam. Hawaii police believe Baker is responsible for killing three men, all between the ages of 69 and 79, within a two-day period. And there will be a Game 7 in the NBA Western Conference Finals as the San Antonio Spurs defeated the Oklahoma City Thunder on Thursday night, 118-91. Game 7 will be Saturday night in Oklahoma City.
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5: The Supreme Court rules in favor of a black death row inmate from Mississippi who claims there was racial bias in the makeup of the jury that convicted him.
11: Justices in a 5-4 vote siding with Terry Pitchford, who was sentenced to death by a jury of 11 white and 1 black juror in

0: 2006 for his role in the killing of a grocery store owner. There were five potential black jurors on the whittled down jury pool, but the prosecutor, who had a history of dismissing black jurors for discriminatory reasons, used peremptory strikes against four of them. Jurors can only be excused for race-neutral reasons. The opinion, penned by Justice Brett Kavanaugh, finding defense lawyers did not get enough of a chance to argue the black jurors were improperly dismissed. Also that the state Supreme Court acted reasonably in ruling they had not. Lillian Wu, Fox News.
1: Authorities in Alaska race and reach four climbers who fell from North America's tallest peak.
2: The National Park Service tells the Associated Press weather conditions, including limited visibility on Alaska's Mount McKinley, are improving and could soon allow for helicopter operations to rescue four climbers who fell. The agency says the incident was reported overnight near the Denali Pass, explaining the four are part of a seven-person climbing team, not sharing any details on their conditions, but noting the three other members returned to camp after trying to help. Mount McKinley is North America's highest peak, standing at more than 20,300 feet tall. Earlier this week, two climbers who were part of a separate incident were evacuated from the mountain by helicopter. Kristen Goodwin, Fox News.
1: And 14-year-old Shrey Parikh from Rancho Cucamonga, California, is this year's Scripps National Spelling Bee champion. The contest came down to a lightning round tiebreaker against Ishan Gupta, but Shrey spelled 32 words correctly in a 90-second spell-off, including the winning word, bromocriptine, to go home the winner. I'm Ted Lindner. This is Fox News.
3: Good evening. I'm Trace Gallagher. It's 11 p.m. on the East Coast, 8 o'clock here in Los Angeles, and this is America's Late News, Fox News at Night. And breaking right now, these are live pictures you were looking at in New Jersey. Another night of violent unrest at an ICE facility in New Jersey. And it's now prompting a warning for sanctuary cities. Either allow local law enforcement to assist ICE agents or risk losing customs agents at airports.
4: If they're not there processing international flights, then those individuals, when the airlines land, they won't be permitted into the United States.
3: Plus, a potential step toward peace as President Trump weighs a deal to restart Iran nuclear talks.
5: He has several red lines, and Iran has to turn over their highly enriched uranium. They cannot pursue a nuclear weapon.
3: And primary elections for California governor and L.A. mayor just 5 days away. Steve Hilton running a very close second in the governor's race will join us live on set. And speaking of the Golden State,
6: there's more money being spent in California from the federal government than any other place in this country, and the fraud is extraordinary.
3: While the Trump administration is focused on fighting fraud, California Democrats are more concerned with shutting down journalists looking for fraud. Nick Shirley joins us live to talk about the Stop Nick Shirley Act, which might soon become law. But we begin with the breaking developments overseas. Fox Business correspondent Ashley Webster is live for us in Tel Aviv with more on the deal said to be on the president's desk. Ashley.
7: Yeah, hey there, Trace. Negotiators for the U.S. and Iran have agreed to a framework of a deal, but it has yet to be approved by President Trump. And the administration says this deal must contain two key concessions. Take a listen.
5: Nothing is going to be on the table until we see the Strait of Hormuz open and the Iranians agree that they have to turn over the highly enriched uranium, and that they can't have a nuclear program.
7: If a memorandum of understanding is approved, it would mean a 60-day ceasefire extension, the Strait of Hormuz reopened, and Iran committing to dropping any ambitions of possessing a nuclear weapon. As those discussions continue, Israeli military forces have been expanding their ground operations northward in Lebanon. In the last 48 hours, the Lebanese health ministry says 42 people have been killed, more than 50 others injured. The IDF says Hezbollah terrorists continue to hide among local residents. Take a listen.
8: Israel is telling the Hezbollah leaders, your hiding place amongst the civilians of Beirut will not work. It will not work.
7: Well, the IDF says it is targeting Hezbollah infrastructure and terror cells in an effort to protect Israeli citizens living in northern Israel who are coming under attack. Trace, back to you.
3: Ashley Webster live for us in Tel Aviv. Ashley.

0: Thank you. Let's bring in board-certified plastic surgeon who escaped from Iran at the age of six, Dr. Sheila Nazarian, and retired U.S. Air Force Brigadier General John Tykert. Thank you both for coming on. General, to you first, I want to kind of point you toward your op-ed that you wrote, which was fascinating. In it, you write in part, quoting here, "Strategic interdiction strikes at the heart of a regime. It decimates its source of power and holds at risk the things that it values most. Though through exquisite intelligence, keen society, societal and cultural awareness, and carefully strategic mapping, it targets the centers of gravity that provide the adversary's foundational elements of strength." You say that this is the military might that is used in the most impactful way. What do you mean by that, sir?
1: Trace, if this deal falls apart and the president is not able to get Iran to start negotiating in good faith, then those targeting ideas are what I recommend. And you want to get to the core of what makes the regime strong and what they value most. And we did a great job in the first 6 weeks of kinetic activities in focusing on operational and tactical level targets. But if we resume those kinetic activities, then I strongly recommend going after those things that matter most to the regime, because it will get their attention and will undermine their ability to stay in power.
0: I wonder how you think about that, Sheila Nazarian. Somebody from the inside kind of looking out, do you think it is a good idea, if in case these talks fall apart, to go after the regime strongholds?
2: Trace, these talks are going to fall apart. Right now, all President Trump is trying to do is get the strait opened, get Iran to demine the strait, and get oil flowing and the price of oil down. That's just step one. Iran is never going to want to give up their nuclear ambitions or give up the uranium. It's just not going to happen. It would be a total fail on their part and a loss of face. So what's going to happen is, let's get the strait open, let's get oil prices down, let's get that stabilized, and after that, it's a new day. Iran never does what it says it's going to do. Yeah. Trump understands that, and he's using the same tactic against them.
0: Yeah. Meantime, you had Katie McFarland, former Deputy National Security Advisor, said this about the next steps. Watch.
3: No nukes. Highly enriched uranium has to go somewhere else, get it out of Iran, and then the strait is open and no tolls. Those are all the terms we want. Now, if Iran agrees to those, that's a pretty darn good deal. The devil will be in the details. How do you enforce it? How do you make sure that Iran is obeying it? You can't trust them when they say, well, they're not going to build nuclear weapons, they're going to turn over their enriched uranium.
0: I think the overarching theme here, General, is that, yeah, you give up the dust and you open the strait, but she said the key thing there is, how do you enforce that?
1: Trace, it's always true that there are two things that are happening here. Number one, Iran is negotiating in bad faith. And number two, while the devil is in the details, purgatory is in the phasing. And what I mean by that is, we need to make sure a deal is structured in such a way so that Iran does not get the major benefits of the deal before they give up and demonstrate a commitment to the deal. And if we see things structured in the right way, mm-hmm. then there is a hope that the regime is incentivized to do the things we want them to do, and we can achieve our strategic objectives.
0: Meantime, here's former Army Special Ops Intel analyst Brett Velikovich. He said this.
4: What's striking is that Iran's economy right now is the battlefield. The sanctions, the blockade pressure, shipping disruptions, they're slowly squeezing the regime from the inside out. And history shows authoritarian governments can withstand military pain for a very long time, but inflation, shortages, collapsing currency value, unemployment, they eventually hit the public in ways propaganda can't hide. And so Iran may be projecting strength abroad, but economically it's starting to look like a nation that's running on fumes.
0: So we know the propaganda is going to keep going forward. The question is, how long can you run on fumes if you're Iran?
2: They can't, and that's why there's this 60-day ceasefire. Trump knows that he can wait them out. And I'd like to say, the devil isn't the details. The devil is the IRGC, and we are trying to negotiate with the devil. Not going to happen. So Trump is saying, let me get the strait open. We'll continue this ceasefire to continue to economically choke Iran. Mm-hmm. I've heard from inside Iran that they can't even pay the police officers anymore, and they're not even showing up to work. So it's in Trump's favor to wait them out and let them die off on their own.
0: Dr. Nazarian, General Tykert, thank you both. Well, DHS Secretary Mark Wayne Mullen now telling sanctuary cities to either cooperate with ICE or risk getting customs agents pulled out of airports, essentially shutting down international arrivals. The senior national correspondent Kevin Cork live in D.C. with more on the warning Kevin, good evening.
5: Evening to you, Trace. Enough is enough. That seems to be the sentiment of the Trump administration's frustration tonight. So fed up with sanctuary jurisdictions that DHS Secretary Mark Moyne Mullen is said to be considering punishing those jurisdictions by pulling CBP customs officers right out of their airports, a move that would obviously immediately halt international travelers from flying into so-called sanctuary airports because there'd be no custom agents there to process them. You know, it's a big deal, too, because it could have a major impact on big airports like JFK, LAX, you know, Chicago, San Francisco, and more.
6: We're currently drawing up plans to say, listen, in these sanctuary cities where the local radical left Democrats aren't allowing us to do our job and enforce federal laws, then we shouldn't be processing international flights into their cities either.
5: How about that? And while there is some support for the idea over on Capitol Hill, Transportation Secretary Sean Duffy isn't quite sure what to make of that pitch.
7: We have people from around the world and around the country that need to be able to fly into all different kinds of places. We shouldn't shut down air travel in a state that doesn't agree with our politics.
5: Sounds like the boss says no dice. Meantime, California Governor Gavin Newsom is accusing the White House of being lawless. He says the idea proves there are no rules in the Trump administration. There are rules, just some rules maybe he wouldn't like, Trace.
0: Indeed. Kevin Cork, live for us in D.C. Kevin, thank you.
5: You bet.
0: Well, the Fox News Tonight Common Sense Department is pleased to see a Chicago Cubs fan and Chicago White Sox fan looking beyond their rivalry. The Cubs fan is Chicago Mayor Brandon Johnson. The White Sox fan is Pope Leo XIV. The gathering was in Rome. Mayor Johnson says the first question Pope Leo asked him was, "How is Chicago?" The mayor responded, quote, "Chicago is strong." Common Sense would ask, "Really? Strong? Can a city where dozens of people are shot every weekend be strong? Because it sounds weak. Sounds like something is wrong, not strong." The mayor and the Pope also talked about the legacy of slavery, and Johnson suggested that reparations is the remedy, though he did not say who would pay the bill. And apparently the mayor and Pope spoke about ICE operations. Mayor Johnson says the Pope is raising attention to, quote, "unlawful acts of harming people." You would think when the Pope brought up harming people that Johnson would immediately mention Sheridan Gorman, the teenager killed allegedly by an illegal immigrant in a place ICE was told to leave. And of course, Johnson brought up what he calls Trump's, quote, "selfish, illegal war in Iran," and yet still no mention of the Chicago shootings. Common Sense wonders if the mayor knows while he's attacking the president's war in the Middle East, he's forgetting about his war in the Midwest. Let's bring in former chief of staff for the Biden White House press office, Yemisi Egbewale, and Citizens Alliance spokesperson Michelle Backus. Thank you both for coming on. Michelle, to you first. I want to play some more sound. This is the DHS Secretary Mark Moyne Mullen on pulling customs agents from airports and sanctuary cities.
6: We're not going to halt the flights. What we're saying is we just won't be able to process them because we don't have officers there. We're having to pull out our Customs and Border Patrol officers that process these flights and put them in these facilities to help protect our employees coming out of work. That, by the way, and that's not their job. Their job is to do just what they said, Customs and Border Protection.
0: A lot of back and forth on this, Michelle. Is it a good idea? What do you think?
8: Yeah, that really is the golden question right now. It seems as if people are divided. But at the end of the day, the Trump administration has had it. You can see it right there in his voice. Actions have consequences. And for too long, you see these sanctuary cities that are housing illegal immigrants. Federal agents aren't able to do their jobs. And quite frankly, it's also harming American citizens as well. I mean, we've all seen the videos of protesters screaming in agents' faces. And at one point or another, you have to lay down the law. And unfortunately, I think a lot of people in the administration are starting to realize that playing nice doesn't always get you where you need to be, Trace.
0: But some people in the administration are against this, like the Transportation Secretary Sean Duffy, who says, he said this, watch.
7: We have people from around the world and around the country that need to be able to fly into all different kinds of places. We shouldn't shut down air travel in a state that doesn't agree with our politics.
0: Yemisi, I live in Los Angeles. I need air travel. I need to travel internationally. I think it's a bad idea. I don't know about you. What do you think?
9: I've got some trips planned, and I think that we need to back off a little bit about this. Secretary Duffy is right

0: on the money here, especially because we're looking at politics as well. Midterms are coming up. Democrats and Republicans just rode the wave when it came to the shutdown. Consumers are feeling comfortable again going to the airport, and we're entering into the busiest travel season. Look, the everyday voter is not going to translate the message that Secretary Mullen is trying to send here, that it has to do with sanctuary cities. Yeah. They're going to point directly to the president and the administration, and I don't think Secretary Mullen wants to deal with that as we head into midterms.
1: Now we're going to harken back about 2 minutes to common sense and Mayor Brandon Johnson of Chicago. You look at the teen takeovers, Michelle. You look at these violent shootings that we see almost every night in Chicago with young people being killed. And Brandon Johnson is meeting with the Pope, and he, of course, is meeting with the Pope and trashing Trump while doing it. Watch.
2: In the midst of a brutal, horrific, ignorant tyrant that is currently occupying the White House, it's imperative that we really walk in the true essence of our faith. What the President of the United States of America is offering, quite frankly, is blasphemy. And it should be condemned to the highest of orders.
1: Odd that he's in Rome and you use the whole fiddling while Rome is burning. That's Nero right there. It's amazing that he doesn't see what's happening in his own backyard.
3: Why is the mayor of Chicago in Rome in the first place when he should be in his own city, as you said, Trace, and especially on a holiday weekend? We looked at all the chaos that happened. We all know to brace ourselves on holiday weekends to look for the numbers in cities like Chicago, where there's always skyrocketing crime. And, you know, it's funny, Mayor Johnson said that he's going to hold social media platforms more accountable to stop this kind of stuff. What about holding the actual people who did the crimes accountable? What about holding the parents accountable? Because we see teens everywhere. What about holding the leaders accountable, like Brandon Johnson himself?
1: Yeah, a lot of talk on why not look after your own before you start traveling abroad. I want to put this up on the screen. This is La Marquette. This is the store, the grocery store owned by the city of New York, right? They were proposed in 2026, Yemisi, $30 million. They thought that would cover it. Well, the total is $55 million, but the mayor, Zoran Mamdani, just gave this great news conference and talked about how he is balancing the budget. Watch him.
4: What we are speaking about is a sincere fulfillment of a vision that ensures that city government is operating with the same level of focus that a working class New Yorker is when they're trying to balance their bills. And that means looking at the processes we have, that means looking at the procedures of city government, and that means looking at anything we can do to deliver a more efficient and more excellent government.
1: Yeah, that's the wrong framing on this. I mean, the idea is he ran on free stuff, and now he's finding out that free stuff is awfully expensive.
0: Campaigning is one thing. Governing is a whole other horse to tackle. I think that Zoran's trying to come up with a lot of creative ideas to engage New Yorkers. I just cut to the chase. People do not like bureaucracy. You can take the Doge idea that Elon Musk had that he tried to implement in Washington, D.C. Mm-hmm. You can use it in New York City. You can definitely use it when it comes to a lot of the unions and a lot of the longstanding traditional contracts that the city has bloated on. But overall, when you have ideas like free grocery stores, which cut at the deficit you're already working in, it feels like he's working against himself while he's introducing these new ideas. I don't know. He's cutting himself off at the knees here.
1: Working against somebody. Yemisi, Michelle, thank you both.
5: I will tell you that I think Governor Newsom has tried very hard. I would do things differently, obviously, than he did. But the worst thing that you can do is just critique someone for having tried their best when they've left you something that you can work with.
1: New polling shows Democrat Javier Becerra leading the California governor's race with 23%, and Republican Steve Hilton right on his heels with 20%, just days away from Tuesday's primary election. Let's bring in California gubernatorial candidate, the man himself, Steve Hilton. Steve, I was looking at this poll, and I'm thinking Steve Hilton is running literally dead heat in the margin of error, 20%. Congratulations on that. I mean, this is a people don't realize this is a deep blue state, and to be running and literally be at a photo finish with this guy is impressive.
6: Well, thank you, Trace. And by the way, that's a poll that usually has Republicans a little bit lower. By the way, I've missed you, Trace. I've been busy on the campaign trail, but it seems to be paying off. Most of the polls show that I'm in the top two, sometimes number one, sometimes number two. We've got this top two system in California. It looks good. because we desperately need change in California. Everyone can see that.
1: Yeah.
6: Highest cost of living in the country, highest poverty rate, highest unemployment rate, worst business climate, homelessness, crime, chaos, all of that. We've got to have change. There's one wrinkle. It looks right now as if it's kind of a 2.5 horse race.
1: Right.
6: Me and Becerra are in the top two in most of the polls.
1: Right.
6: But Tom Steyer, the billionaire climate fanatic, he seems to be edging up a little bit. And because we've got this top two situation, there is a risk, it's small but it's real, that we actually have two Democrats in the top two.
1: Yeah.
6: There's a simple way to avoid that. Every Republican voter has to get behind the leading Republican, that's me. Don't waste your vote on another Republican or someone else, because there's actually lots of Republicans running. The ballot's got 61 candidates for governor,
1: mm-hmm.
6: but there's only one candidate for change that can make it in the top two, and that's me.
1: I just wanted to very quickly, I want to talk to you about Spencer Pratt in 1 second, but you've got, you know, literally 4 days to
6: right.
1: get going here. So what's the plan for the next 4 days?
6: So we're busy. We're right after this, we're heading to Bakersfield. We'll be in Fresno tomorrow. We've got town halls up uh-huh. and down the state all through the weekend. We're going to be fighting right to the end because we can't. This is our best shot to save California in at least 20 years. We're not going to let it slip away.
1: It's amazing because Jimmy Kimmel is switching targets now. He's always going after the president, and now he's going after Spencer Pratt. Spencer Pratt is a Republican. He's running as an independent because, unlike Steve Hilton, he's like, how are you going to, Republicans are not going to win in California. He's running in as independent, putting on a good campaign, but Jimmy Kimmel knows he's putting on a good campaign and is saying this about him. Watch.
7: The difference between Donald Trump and this guy is Donald Trump actually had a job before he was on a reality show. This hole now has given birth to Spencer Pratt, who is running for mayor, another narcissist looking for attention. And I just, are we really going to risk repeating that mistake we made with Trump in L.A. of all places? Mayor should not be your first job.
1: Yeah, I mean, you see a lot of people on the left taking swings at you, taking swings at Spencer Pratt, which is a good thing. You should have a round of yeah. applause because, you know, you're hitting some target somewhere.
6: Well, something's happening in California. I think people who aren't here don't realize how sick we all are of what's been going on, the one-party rule for 16 years now. And the energy behind Spencer here in L.A., the energy behind our campaign up and down the state. We're both outsiders. We're very different, had different experiences. Mm-hmm. We're running different campaigns. But the one thing we have in common, we're outsiders. We've never run for office before, and we are both there to shake up a system that is obviously not working, and that's why our campaigns are resonating.
1: Yeah. Steve, best of luck.
6: Thank you, Trace. Great to see you.
1: Thank you for coming on. We appreciate it. Well, coming up, the California Assembly passing the Stop Nick Shirley Act. What happens next as alleged fraud runs rampant in the state?
8: If you're a Republican or a conservative, you're going to get prosecuted. You're going to get into deep trouble if you simply expose fraud.
1: So Nick Shirley will join us live in moments and later in the nightcap.
9: Cities where the radical left Democrats aren't allowing us to do our job, then we shouldn't be processing international flights into their cities either.
1: Big debate here. DHS considering a major move against sanctuary cities, pulling customs agents out of the airports, meaning international flights could not arrive at hubs like LAX, JFK. Good idea? Bad idea? Why? Let us know. X, Instagram, at Trace Gallagher. We'll read your responses in the nightcap. Plus, tensions rising as New Jersey truck drivers confront anti-ICE protesters blocking the road.
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1: There's a brand new video coming into Fox News tonight. A Blue Origin rocket exploding tonight during an engine firing test at the Kennedy Space Center in Florida. You can see there again what you're seeing in the sky is a giant orange fire filling the skies around Cape Canaveral and up and down the Space Coast. Officials say no threat to the public at all from the fumes or other potential hazards. There are no reports of injuries at this time. We are going to get more video of the explosion on the launch pad. As we get that, we will bring that to you. But that's what the skies around the Space Coast looked like a short time ago. Meantime, the Trump administration racking up victories against fraud, uncovering billions of dollars of lost taxpayer money, resulting in convictions and guilty pleas nationwide. Christina Coleman live with the new information on this. Christina, good evening.
2: Hi, good evening, Trace. White House officials say the Trump administration is heavily cracking down on the fraudsters and scammers draining billions of dollars from hardworking taxpayers.
3: The GAO numbers, not my numbers, believe that there's a

0: There's a brand new video coming into Fox News at night. A Blue Origin rocket exploding tonight during an engine firing test at the Kennedy Space Center in Florida. You can see there again what you're seeing in the sky is a giant orange fire filling the skies around Cape Canaveral and up and down the Space Coast. Officials say no threat to the public at all from the fumes or other potential hazards. There are no reports of injuries at this time. We are going to get more video of the explosion on the launch pad. As we get that, we will bring that to you. But that's what the skies around the Space Coast looked like a short time ago. Meantime, the Trump administration racking up victories against fraud, uncovering billions of dollars of lost taxpayer money, resulting in convictions and guilty pleas nationwide. Christina Coleman live with the new information on this. Christina, good evening.
1: Hi, good evening, Trace. White House officials say the Trump administration is heavily cracking down on the fraudsters and scammers draining billions of dollars from hardworking taxpayers.
2: The GAO numbers, not my numbers, believe that there's about $500 billion a year of fraud. So could we very quickly get $250 billion of that? That would reduce the deficit substantially.
1: Take a look at this long list of their efforts. It includes the DOJ securing a guilty plea from a California fraudster accused of submitting $270 million in false reimbursement claims, and the Trump administration stopping nearly $260 million in Medicaid payments to Minnesota over rampant fraud allegations.
3: These cases are fraud of the worst kind, fraud against our most needy, or the people who deserve the money the most. This is money coming from the federal government. It's your tax dollars. It's my tax dollars. The only way we can hold them accountable is by putting them in jail.
1: The Trump administration also suspended 447 hospices and 23 home health agencies right here in Los Angeles, with estimated fraud exceeding $600 million.
4: It's really the worst of the worst kind of conduct that we encounter, which is people who prey on the elderly, the sick, and the needy. They take their money, but they also steal their identities.
1: Also here in California, the state assembly just passed the Stop the Nick Shirley Act. Supporters say it prevents the online doxing of immigrant service providers. Those against the bill say it's a violation of the First Amendment and could end up protecting scammers from scrutiny, Trace.
0: Christina, thank you. Let's bring in independent journalist Nick Shirley, who is exposing alleged fraud from Minnesota to right here in California. Nick, great to have you on the show as always. Who better to talk about the Stop Nick Shirley Act than Nick Shirley? I want to play some sound. This is Mia Bonta, who is married, by the way, to the Attorney General of California, Rob Bonta. She's pushing this. Watch.
5: Individuals who provide vital immigrant support services, including legal aid, humanitarian relief, case management, and advocacy, are facing targeted harassment. This is not hypothetical. Advocates and workers are receiving death threats, being targeted at courthouses, and facing coordinated online doxing campaigns.
0: So what she's saying here, Nick, is you're not uncovering fraud. No, no, no, no. You are going around and you are harassing people from Minnesota to California. What's your response to that?
6: Yeah, well, my response is stop using these communities to commit fraud, and no one ever have any speculation about fraud taking place when we know that the fraud is very much real. I mean, the Somalis in Minnesota, they stole hundreds of millions, billions of dollars. And then the hospice fraud that took place inside of California, everyone was saying that was bogus. And then her husband actually tried to take credit for exposing the hospice fraud after I had went and exposed the hospice fraud. So my message to her would be stop using these communities to commit fraud.
0: Yeah, and you know, we had Katie Zachariah on the show last night, and she was talking about the Stop Nick Shirley Act. She was also talking about Mia Bonta and how deceitful it is that she's literally turning this into something that it is not even close to being, and her husband is running, you know, the highest law enforcement officer in the state. Here's Katie.
7: It is very, very disturbing that you have the wife of the Attorney General introducing a bill that silences, that chills First Amendment free speech investigating this fraud, and absolutely shows that they don't want to expose fraud. They want to keep hiding it.
0: But here's the thing. I mean, it's got to make you feel kind of good here, Nick, because they are running scared. They're villainizing you, and the governor has villainized. If they are going after you, you got to be close to the target, very close to the big target, and they know it.
6: Well, I obviously hit a nerve. And what's interesting about this bill is it's protecting NGOs and nonprofits.

0: These are people, these are organizations and groups that receive our tax dollars, yet they want to make it so we can't find out what they're doing with our tax dollars. If nobody knew about these NGOs, nobody would know that they were trafficking children into the United States with these immigration support providers or services that they are providing inside the state of California underneath Biden. And so by doing this, they're literally saying, hey, don't look in here because yep. we got lots of fraud.
1: Yeah, I mean, that's exactly what they're saying is no. Don't look here. Don't look there. J.D. Vance was at the cabinet meeting this week, and he was talking about how important the work is of uncovering fraud. He said this.
2: One of the people that Todd just prosecuted was a person who was collecting a lot of money from the American taxpayer to take care of elderly citizens. That particular case was outside of Minneapolis. We expect that there are tens of thousands of people who are collecting fraudulent money to take care of people, and they're not actually taking care of them. We're, of course, going to get to the root of as much of it as we can.
1: I mean, you talked about hundreds of millions and billions. I mean, this is tip of the iceberg kind of stuff, right, Nick, where you go out and you know and I know that this problem is worse than anybody ever imagined. Talk about that.
0: Well, the fraud has been going on for so long. These fraudsters thought they could get away with it for so long that so many people started committing this fraud. And so now you're seeing people like me go and expose them, and they got away with it for so long they didn't even try to hide it. I mean, look at the Learing Center right there, for instance.
1: Yeah.
0: Like,
1: yeah.
0: They literally got away with it for so long that they thought that nothing was going to happen. And now that the fraud's starting to get exposed, they're just like literally freaking out because they know their time's up, or they know that they could be the one to be investigated next.
1: Yeah. I'm wondering that the act is called the Stop Nick Shirley Act. It's not the official name, but everybody calls it the Stop Nick Shirley Act. Are they going to stop Nick Shirley? I mean, is this going to be the end of it, or are they out of luck?
0: No, I think they're out of luck. If not, it just motivates me even more to go and expose it, because that just means that there's even more. That's what they don't get. Is by trying to silence somebody, they're just going to make them want to go out and do something even more. And So I don't think it's going to stop me. $4,000 fine. That's what they're trying to propose if you do it, because they're literally trying to make it so you can't post videos on social media. I think a lot of people would support me in helping pay for those.
1: $4,000 fine, $1 billion gain. Yeah, I think I know where people are going to come down on this. Nick Shirley, great to have you on the show. Best of luck. Great work as always. Thank you. And coming up, a suspected illegal immigrant now facing 4 counts of murder after a horrific head-on crash near Oklahoma City.
3: This murder took place, this tragedy took place with somebody who should have never been in this country.
1: The heart-rending details and the latest on the investigation is next.
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6: That heat's going to be out there for one more day.
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1: What am I doing? Am I bothering y'all? If I hit one of y'all, I go to jail, right? Come on! What's wrong with y'all, man? Come on, man!
2: A New Jersey garbage truck driver is fed up with anti-ICE agitators keeping him from doing his job. Let's bring in criminal defense attorney and federal litigator Vic Bajaj and the author of The Two FBIs, former FBI special agent and Fox News contributor Nicole Parker. Thank you both for coming on the show. We've got the live pictures. I want to keep showing these because this is just outside this ICE center in New Jersey. And it's kind of interesting because we just showed the truck driver and we showed, you know, what problems they're having here. I want to show a little bit of this protest and listen closely because a lot of beeping going on, but listen and watch.
3: Children, your wife, all dead.
4: Put it, my boy.
3: I have your face, mother. You're dead. Dead.
2: I mean, Vic, we know a lot of these guys are paid, right? These are paid agitators. I'll kill your whole family. Your whole family is dead. Your children, your wife, all dead. You have to face it. I mean, this is not protesting. This is something entirely different.
5: It's a crime. It's a serious felony crime. It's a state crime. The state in that state of New Jersey, they're not going to go ahead and try to convict somebody or charge a crime. The federal government's going to have to come on in here. And if you say, we hate ICE, that's one thing, Trace.
2: Right.
5: But when you say, I know your face, I will kill you and your family, that's the amount of specificity and imminent harm that's needed to go forward with an indictment in this case. And you're going to see it. I don't believe Attorney General Todd Blanche is going to sit by the wayside and let that go. He has to go after this. They're going to be prosecuted. And interestingly enough, that's like Crocodile Dundee saying, hey, that's not a knife. This is a knife.
2: Yeah.
5: That wasn't a protest. That man working for his family actually had a real protest.
2: Yeah, and Vic makes a great point here, Nicole, because he's right. I mean, New Jersey's not about to go after these people. In fact, the governor of New Jersey, Mikey Sherrill, said the following here about defending the violent protesters.
6: We've seen that over the last couple days, a lot of peaceful protesting going on, which we're going to continue to support making sure that people are safe and there's public safety, but going forward, it's peaceful. And what seems to really be inciting a lot

0: of this is are really the ICE agents. So the ICE agents really need to stay out of there. That seems to really be inciting a lot of this right now.
1: So there isn't a plan to stop the protest per se?
0: Well, people have a right to protest.
2: Apparently, they don't have a right to protest like that, Nicole. And here they go again, right? We're talking about, we ran down the list, murderers and rapists and violent assault and child molesters in this ICE detention center. And she's like, oh, the ICE people need to go away.
3: She's wrong. She's just flat out wrong. Federal law enforcement officers have the right to enforce the law. And that is what they are going to do. And that is what they have been doing. And, you know, that is anything but peaceful. What I saw on the screen did not exemplify anything peaceful about that. And threatening to kill or hurt a federal officer or their family, again, that is a violation of federal law. And I do agree that the acting attorney general will be acting on that very quickly. That will not be tolerated under the Trump administration. And the fact that she is, again, promoting that, we're seeing this over and over in certain cities and jurisdictions where the leadership is actually very much part of it. These appear to be professional protesters, in my opinion. This seems to be a very similar thing that we saw about a year ago at this exact same facility in New Jersey. So this is nothing new. And they are protesting anything that has to do with ICE, with the DHS, and with the Trump administration in general. They see this as an opportunity, and they just want to rebel. And, you know, they will face consequences for threatening federal agents.
2: Yeah, we think. Meantime, you had this suspected illegal immigrant going the wrong way. He killed four young people. Three of them just graduated from high school. Here's a picture of him. Here is the Oklahoma Department of Public Safety. This is what they said.
4: This murder took place, this tragedy took place with somebody who should have never been in this country, wasn't here legally. To lose four young kids with this type of intentional conduct is inexcusable.
2: I mean, the two counts of DUI, the charges go on, Vic, and you think this is, we talk about this almost every single night, is somebody taking the life of somebody who should not have been here.
5: And that's correct. And what he's been charged with are four counts of attempted murder or manslaughter, which requires negligence. But what we heard the sheriff just say is intent and intentional. This was a murder, an intentional act. Yeah. So what he is saying is that there may be some evidence here that this individual intentionally pointed his car at oncoming traffic, whether under the influence or not. But here's an interesting tidbit that we don't hear about. One of the charges that he's booked in for is criminal possession of a firearm by someone who doesn't have permission to do it. This is a violent individual, clearly a dangerous individual, and I think the sheriff may have a leg to stand on there.
2: Meantime, you had Kash Patel talking about national security threats, and those threats, of course, stem primarily from people in this country that we do not know are in this country. Nicole, watch him.
6: Because of the way the online community works now, gone are the days post 9/11 where you have to go to Afghanistan or wherever to get radicalized. And you can just sit on some chat group or some online forum.
2: Even Christopher Wray was talking about this time and time again, Nicole, about, you know, the threats that we face from the unknown.
3: That's exactly right. And I think that the context of this and what we're going to be seeing a lot right now are potential national security threats in regards to the World Cup that's coming up, and that will be hosted in many of the United States cities coming up. You don't have to go to a foreign country. You don't have to be recruited in that way anymore. Online social media accounts, echo chambers, people literally can log onto a computer and sit in their home and be radicalized by that. But again, I think the technology that we have in this world is a huge blessing, but it can also be a huge curse. And we've seen that over and over with those that have become radicalized. And again, I think it's important to take note of these national security threats that we face having, you know, the World Cup games coming, you know, drones, cyber threats, violent kinetic attacks, things of that sort. But the FBI will be ready to go.
2: Nicole, Vic, thank you both. DHS now considering pulling customs agents out of sanctuary city airports to support ICE. Is it a good idea? Bad idea? Why? Let us know. X, Instagram at Trace Gallagher. We're back with the Nightcap crew. It always includes you, and it's next.
7: News. I'm Sue Gussman. Vice President J.D. Vance tells reporters at Joint Base Andrews it's hard to tell exactly when or if President Trump will sign a memorandum of understanding between the U.S. and Iran, which could extend the ceasefire for 60 days.
8: If you compare the conflict now to where it was five, 6 weeks ago, I think the president's ceasefire is very much holding.
7: Crews have found the bodies of six workers who were missing and presumed dead in a chemical tank rupture in Washington state.
8: In one of the deadliest U.S. workplace accidents in decades, a total of 11 people are known to have died. Those deaths are the result of a rupture in a paper mill tank that spilled over 500,000 gallons of a destructive chemical mixture used to make paper Tuesday. Three people are still missing.
7: Fox's Jill Nader reporting. 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
2: Inching closer. I'm Sue Guzman, Fox News. Iran and the U.S. reportedly agreeing to a framework of a peace deal. Fox's Ashley Webster with more from Tel Aviv.
3: Negotiators for the U.S. and Iran have agreed to a framework of a deal, but it has yet to be approved by President Trump. If a memorandum of understanding is approved, it would mean a 60-day ceasefire extension, the Strait of Hormuz reopened, and Iran committing to dropping any ambitions of possessing a nuclear weapon. As those discussions continue, Israeli military forces have been expanding their ground operations northward in Lebanon. The Lebanese health ministry says 42 people have been killed, more than 50 others injured.
2: Vice President J.D. Vance telling reporters Thursday an agreement is closed, but they're not there yet. Big manhunt over in Hawaii for a man wanted in the murders of three people on the Big Island. Hawaii County Police Chief Areed Mahuna says they received a tip about a possible sighting near the coastal area of Kaimu Cove.
4: Officers and detectives responded to the area and conducted a search, ultimately locating the suspect concealed within a small cave on the neighboring property. The suspect, identified as Jacob Baker, male 36, was taken into custody without incident.
2: Baker was wanted in connection with the killings of three men, ages 69 to 79, over a two-day period. Fire erupted in an apartment complex in downtown Dallas Thursday, following reports of an explosion causing massive damage to the building. Fire Rescue Department spokesman Jason Evans confirming human remains were found at the scene.
5: There have been three fatalities, three people located inside the debris. There are two females and one child.
2: America.
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0: A Blue Origin rocket exploding on a launch pad in Cape Canaveral, Florida, Thursday, ahead of a planned launch next week. Fox's Marianne Rafferty has more.
1: The Blue Origin rocket exploding during a test of its engines. A static fire engine test is when the rocket's engines are ignited and they run at full thrust, but the vehicle is unable to go anywhere during the test. The rocket was uncrewed, and thankfully no one on the ground nearby was hurt. The local sheriff saying there's no danger to the public. NASA also contracted Blue Origin to provide lunar landers for the Artemis and Moonbase programs, but so far it's unclear how this blast will impact those space programs.
0: Blue Origin CEO Jeff Bezos addressing the explosion on X, writing, "Very rough day," adding that it's too early to know the root cause. Former U.S. Attorney General Pam Bondi will sit before the House Oversight Committee to talk about the investigation and release of the Epstein files.
2: While Bondi is scheduled to answer the Oversight Committee's questions, this will not be a public hearing. It's a transcribed interview. Cameras and microphones will not be allowed, and Bondi will not be under oath. Bondi was subpoenaed to appear while she led the DOJ, but she refused. Bondi did, however, agree to sit for this transcribed interview. She is expected to be at the meeting with Assistant U.S. Attorney General Harmeet Dhillon. Many Epstein victims have said the DOJ may prevent Bondi from giving some information. The DOJ says it's there to ensure its processes are accurately conveyed. Gernal Scott, Fox News.
0: 14-year-old Shrey Parikh from Rancho Cucamonga, California, is this year's Scripps National Spelling Bee champion. The contest came down to a lightning round tiebreaker against Ishan Gupta. Shrey spelling 32 words correctly in a 90-second spell-off to go home the winner. I'm Sue Guzman. This is Fox News.
3: And welcome to Hannity. Tonight, is peace in the Middle East now within reach? We will break down the very latest of a potential new deal negotiated by President Donald J. Trump. Meanwhile, back at home, Trump derangement syndrome, well, that will be worse than ever. We're going to show you the latest unhinged rant from James Carville. Let's put it this way, it's sicker than usual. And we'll also fill you in on which NFL player the left is trying to cancel. But let me give you a spoiler alert. It is not the guy who is just accused of beating and strangling his girlfriend. No. If you bet that, you bet wrong. Also tonight, stay tuned for the Jill Biden book tour. Desperate to make a buck, Dr. Jill Biden doing everything to sell her memoir, except tell the truth. And if you thought your husband was having a stroke on stage during a debate, might you want to go out and check? I don't know, a thought. But we begin with a big problem inside the Democratic Party. It is now controlled by real socialists, no statist communists. More accurate, there are no more moderates, only candidates that pretend to be moderate during the campaign. People like Abigail Spanberger, James Tallarico. Take a look.
4: It is now existential that we try to reduce our meat consumption and that we try to respect animals. I am proud to say that our campaign has officially become a non-meat campaign.
5: I'm not a vegan. I'm an eighth generation Texan. I've been eating barbecue since before Kim Paxton's first indictment. And this campaign basically runs on Texas barbecue.
6: God is both masculine and feminine and everything in between. God is non-binary.
5: I think I was being intentionally provocative with that statement. But what it means is that God can't be defined by human categories.
7: Something that you love that's not family or friends.
8: I love, and just say this because it's on my mind, the trans children who showed up yesterday at the state capitol to advocate for their humanity. They shouldn't have to, but it was an inspiration to watch.
9: Is Ken Paxton telling the truth about you in relation to these issues, especially involving what he was just talking about there, transgender issues involving children?
8: No, Ken Paxton is clipping comments, taking them out of context to try to paint a picture, trying to paint me as someone I'm not.
3: Oh, six genders. No, he didn't mean what he said. No meat in Texas? Against drilling in Texas? Non-binary God. Okay. Good luck with that campaign. As you can see, it's all one big lie. James Tallarico is a far-left nut job. But again, that is a perfect representation of the modern extreme Communist Democratic Party. And at the heart of the party are two people who loathe capitalism, the American way of life. In fact, they want to use China, Cuba, and Russia as the model for what the United States could be. In New York, it's Zoran, Marxist, Commie, Mamdani, and AOC. But he's living up to his nickname with a seedy new plan to seize private property from landlords, the people that paid for the property. Take a look.
10: We are committed to empowering our housing enforcement teams, whether HPD or the law department, to protect tenants. You know, the other day on Tuesday, when I was asked about a specific landlord, this happens to also be a landlord of a building where there was an active beehive within the building. That's the level of disrepair that New Yorkers have been forced to live with. And when nonprofits or tenants are in a position to take over those responsibilities, we're going to make sure that they are equipped to do a better job than the current landlord who is violating housing law.
3: How dare a home get a beehive and the landlord didn't see it? Let's put it this way, Mamdani. Self-described socialist, really a communist, will use any excuse to seize a house or a building away from the person that paid for the property, the private property owner. Even the presence of a beehive can justify taking their property. In other words, private property will no longer be private, and the people of New York City actually own nothing. And according to the city's socialist mayor, he has the power to take anything that he wants, given the right excuse. And by the way, don't forget his proposal, 50% of your money, it's a death tax. You already paid money on that taxes. 50% death tax in New York City. This is how societies will collapse. We have seen it over and over and over again. The same movie, you know, wash, rinse, repeat. Mamdani's friend and ally in New York City, of course, apparently wants to take this socialist vision nationwide. That's Congresswoman AOC, has now been campaigning for far left socialists nationwide with rumors that she is laying the groundwork to run for president in 2028. So tonight it is critical to ask, what is AOC's track record? Has she actually helped her constituents at all? I don't think she blew that Amazon deal. Earlier today, we sent the Federalist's own Brianna Lyman to AOC's New York district to find out. Let's watch.
11: Did you vote for AOC?
12: The bartender, no. I voted for the stewardess that works at American Airlines. No, I didn't vote for her.
11: So you live in this district. Have you ever seen AOC walking down the streets here?
13: No.
11: Would you like to see her here?
13: Yeah, we'd like to see her so she could tell us, you could tell her some of the problems we have in the area.
11: You ever seen her actually roaming around?
12: No, not at all. Never saw her. She's mostly up in Jackson Heights or in the Bronx because she goes to the bigger communities that will surround her and give her the reflection that she wants on all her answers. But she never answers a question.
11: Did you vote for AOC?
14: Yes.
11: What is one thing that AOC has done that you like?
14: I don't know that I could, I don't pay attention to those particular details, but I don't know that I can think of something. I'm sorry.
11: Did you vote for AOC?
15: Yes.
11: All right. What is one thing that she's done that you really like?
15: I don't remember anymore.
11: What has she done for your district?
16: I think she, for instance, she helped bring 30,000 books to school kids within the district.
11: Has she done anything during her time in Congress that has made your life better?
16: No.
11: She looks like she might be running for president one day. Would you want to see AOC run for president?
14: I'm not sure.
11: Would you vote for her for president?
17: If depending on what the field looks like, maybe, yeah. I think she's very smart. I think she's well-educated. She's very articulate. I think, I really like what she stands for.
18: I did like her spirit. I did like that she was out there talking to people and greeting people on voting day. So I was coming off the subway and there she was.
11: Do you think spirit and greeting people is enough of a qualification to be president?
18: It's a start.
11: Would you want to see her run for president one day?
13: No comment.
3: No comment. Here with more, election correspondent for the Federalist, Brianna Lyman. Okay, I didn't see a lot of AOC love, and apparently she's MIA like Gavin Newsom. Did you find many people that really liked her or could name one accomplishment?
19: Well, Sean, when I finally found someone in her district that spoke English, there were a lot of people who were not excited about AOC. In fact, more people off camera hated this woman and probably wouldn't have made it on camera with the things they were saying. And then you saw it yourself. Even the people that did vote for her, they didn't really know what they liked about her.
3: Do they even know what a communist is? Do they know about the Amazon deal? There was going to be a fortune. High-paying career jobs. Property values were soaring at the announcement that Bezos was going to build in her district. She killed the deal. All the high-paying career jobs, all the property value increases, dead. Did anybody know about that?
19: No, actually, I brought it up to one person. They were like, yeah, I mean, jobs would have been good, but it's not the end of the world. That's 25,000 people who may have had a really good paying job. And one of the other comments I kept hearing is, well, I really like the civility of AOC. Isn't this the same woman last week who said the North needs to pull up to the South? I mean, that was Civil War imagery. Maybe that's what they meant by civility. I don't know. But that was the best compliment they had for her.
3: Yeah, you know, I'm just finding AOC, Mamdani, Grandpa Bernie, Pocahontas, all the Democrat, the squad. It is not your old Democratic Party. It's pretty much adopted communism and radicalism. And then you got Tellerico and Graham Platner. Well, God help this country if these people ever win. Did you have fun going on the street?
19: Oh, I had a great time meeting all of AOC's constituents.
3: Okay. Don't ever put a Fox News flag on the mic. But just humble advice as you go forward. Brianna, thank you. All right. Now, in contrast to New York, big things are happening in my free state of Florida without oppressive taxes and regulations. In fact, Governor DeSantis just introduced another new tax cut for this state. And I'm here now with more Florida Governor Ron DeSantis. This is huge, what you're proposing here, and I want to give you a chance to explain. First of all, we have no income tax in the state of Florida. Gavin Newsom has much higher gas taxes, much higher sales taxes. Your budget for 23 million Floridians is less than New York City's budget of 9 million people, less than 9 million. And your infrastructure is better, your policing is better, your schools are number one or number two every year. I mean, how can they mess up that bad?
20: Well, and our budget, even though we have millions of more people than New York State now, New York State's budget is more than twice the size of Florida's budget. And people can ask, where's all that money going? And in fact, I'm going to be dealing with our next fiscal year budget. And once I do my vetoes, I will be able to say that we have actually, at the state level in Florida, reduced spending 4 years in a row. Now, that's foreign to some of those blue states, but there, quite frankly, aren't very many jurisdictions that are doing it. So we're proud of that. We obviously have a very light tax at the state level. But the one thing that's been tough for people is the property tax, and that's a local issue. It is not something that we get any revenue for, but it's something that people are having to deal with. And so I introduced a constitutional amendment, putting in front of the legislature. They're going to do a special session, and it's going to be the elimination of the property tax for people that have a homestead residence. So, you know, we've got wealthy people from Brazil or whatever that have homes, and they can pay tax. But if you're a Florida resident and that's your homestead, we want you to actually own that. And so it's a very thoughtful plan that is going to do that, but it recognizes the property tax revenue going to local governments has almost doubled in the last 7 years, $32 billion to $60 billion.
3: And people really need to understand why, because valuations, once you are homesteaded and domiciled in Florida, and I'm very aware because I've now lived them now 3 years in Florida, and you thought I'd never move, at best move I made. But once you are, your property tax is capped. And I think can only go up 2, maybe 3% a year maximum. In other words, people, I have friends of mine, and the valuation of these homes have gone through the roof because of mass migration, especially in areas that are coastal areas. So since COVID, especially, those taxes have gone up significantly. Again, local, not state.
20: Yeah, and the thing is, Sean, is when COVID hit, there was population growth, inflation. Our state budget went up over that time, not more per capita adjusted for inflation, but it did go up. But we've had 4 straight years at the state level where we've reduced spending. on the current trajectory for property taxes, these local property taxes, it would have gone from $32 billion in 2019 to $83 billion by 2032 on current trajectory. So what we're saying is that's too much. People need a break. And you know what it's really hurt? It's hurt young families. Because when they're buying homes, if they can afford a home, they're at a much higher tax basis than somebody that's had their home for 20 years. And I want the American dream available for people of all walks of life, but particularly our young people who are starting families. You're going to be able to buy a tax that's going to be one, or buy a house and have that tax relief from you. That is going to be a huge, huge boon. But what I've also said, John, people say, oh, you're not going to have any police, schools, all this other stuff. Well, when we had $32 billion coming in 2019, we had all that. Now there's $60 billion. So you can give the taxpayers a break. But because we have a surplus, we're going to create a state trust fund. And we'll issue grants to local governments. If some police department needs help, we'll do it. We'll do school districts. I'm fine with doing that. We have the resources to do it. So at some point, we've got to stand for our local property owners vis-a-vis these property taxes. And I think it's going to be a home run. There's nothing more we can do in Florida government to put money in people's pockets other than this property tax initiative.
3: Are you watching your old buddy Gavin Newsom, Mr. No-Show Governor, full-time Trump stalker, half-time Hannity stalker, world traveler, podcaster, author who buys his own books, Tweety Bird, ex-poster, never does anything for the state. I see his campaign imploding. What do you see?
20: Well, you and I have talked about this a lot before, but when I was running for re-election,
3: by the way,
20: governor,
3: look at how you're smiling. You love talking about this.
20: I'm doing a fundraiser down in Southwest Florida. People are introducing themselves, and a very nice gentleman was talking about making the decision to leave California, loving Florida, thanking me for how the state's run, pausing, and then saying, hey, I'm Gavin Newsom's father-in-law, by the way. And the crowd erupted. They thought that was, but it, you see, California is driving people away still. And just in the last 6 or 9 months, I mean, the people that have left California for Florida, I mean, some really, really big names because they don't like the way California's governed. And, you know, that's just the way it goes. My whole life until recently, people aspired to go to California because it's such a beautiful state naturally. And they've hemorrhaged business, they've hemorrhaged population, and they've hemorrhaged wealth. And that's just a result of the bad policies. California didn't all of a sudden lose its coastline or lose all the great things it had. It just got inflicted with leftist ideology.
3: And by the way, Mark Zuckerberg, co-founders of Google, two of them. I don't know Ken Griffin, but Citadel now. The $6 billion they were going to spend in Mamdani's, New York, is going to be spent in your free state of Florida. High-paying career jobs and a lot of income for a lot of my fellow Floridians. Governor, we appreciate all you're doing. Really do. You're one of the top governors, if not the top governor, I think, on prejudice in the country. All right, let's take a quick walk down memory lane, something Joe Biden is probably unable to do while Joe is napping or relaxing on the beach. His wife, Dr. Jill Biden, has been hard at work writing, quote, a memoir. Unfortunately, the finished product appears to be the work of fiction. Now, in true Biden fashion, the lies are nonstop and frankly pathetic. According to Jill, she was totally shocked by Joe's now infamous, disastrous debate performance against Donald Trump. I mean, and also in fairness to President Trump, he did crush him in that debate. She said she thought that he was drugged or maybe having a stroke while laughably claiming, quote, I had never seen Joe like that before or since. Let's remind her.
1: I was frightened because I had never, ever seen Joe like that before or since. Never.
21: Or since.
1: Yes. Or
21: never what happened?
1: I don't know what happened. I mean, as I watched it, I thought, oh, my God, he's having a stroke. And it scared me to death.
3: Really? She hasn't been watching this show since 2019. And by the way, if you thought he had a stroke, then why did you try to haul him to a post-debate campaign event? Really? This is what the former First Lady, everyone else on Earth, was seeing before that debate. Here's a reminder.
22: The political coverage. Look. Some of the political players and some of the Let me ask a rhetorical question. No, anyway.
3: That was before Joe's horrible debate performance, and his cognitive decline have been apparent for years, and we've showed you tape after tape. Joe Concha is with us to respond. I find it beyond comprehension that she didn't see it. I don't believe it. That's my take. Yours.
0: My take, Sean, is if we're handing out awards here for worst spouse of the century, Dr. Jill Biden certainly is the front runner at this point. Because if you say that you thought that your husband was having a stroke on national television during a debate, and then after that debate, you literally take him to the Waffle House, that's not a good thing. All right. So it's like, hey, Joe, do you want more butter and syrup with that waffle? It's great for the heart. I mean, somebody get a defibrillator.
3: Don't ever make fun of Waffle House. It's my favorite place. I love Waffle House. I can't pass a Waffle House without getting steak and eggs.
0: I agree. But if my wife thinks I'm having a stroke, I'm pretty sure she's not taking me there. Probably a hospital. And then she led this chant. For 4 years, remember that? Afterwards, she said, 4 more years, literally right there on your screen. We were both in Atlanta that night, while praising her husband for answering every question perfectly. She was willing to support Joe Biden, whose brain turned to applesauce many years ago, as we talked about during this show in 2019, 2020, 2021, literally in 2022, I wrote this book about Joe Biden's cognitive decline, well ahead of Jake Tapper and Alex Thompson. That I do know. And now here's the bottom line, that look, it's very clear that Joe Biden was really, really in trouble going into that debate. And Dr. Jill Biden really, really wanted to be first lady. She was willing to try to mislead the country into believing that her husband was capable of doing the job when, in fact, he wasn't fit to be a golf starter at your local golf course, let alone president of the United States. And I can't imagine any Democrat or Republican buying her book that comes out next week that she's trying to sell, because Democrats are very angry with her. Obviously, Republicans aren't going to buy it. And her legacy will be that of somebody who thought only of herself and her own power instead of her husband. And I guess she has to live with that.
3: I think the two classic Trump debate moments, one was when they asked, do you have any comment about what Joe just said? I have no idea what he said. And I don't think he has any idea what he said either.
0: Yeah.
3: That might go down as one of the best presidential debate lines in history. Joe Concha, thank you, my friend. And by the way, come on, man, you can still get a copy. And coming up, James Carville and The View's Trump Derangement Syndrome in Overdrive.
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6: News.
3: All right, the left, they have officially abandoned all civility. Now, take a look at James Carville's, well, may have the worst case of Trump derangement syndrome out there, although there's many. And this is his latest unhinged rant about the president. This will become a classic. Watch it. We'll play it often for you.
12: I want you to look at it with me, and I want us to just think together how much we hate the mother. Yeah, we hate him. And it's a refreshing but genuine visceral hatred we have. And we want him to know that. And the last thing that we should want, and the last thing I want anybody to die. Okay, that's no. I particularly, I don't want him just to be alive this November. I want him to be cognizant, because I want him to know how much the American people hate his guts.
3: Wow. Now, James has been invoking God a lot, but I think he's actually, as an older guy, this is his way to get into James Tallarico's six-gender God heaven. I don't know. Meanwhile, New York Giants star quarterback Jackson Dart has been vilified by the media for simply introducing President Trump at a rally in New York last week. And of course, the co-hosts of that hard-hitting news show on ABC, Disney, The View, they couldn't stop themselves from weighing in. Take a look.
27: Somebody to back a guy like Trump, whose history in discrimination and racism goes back to housing discrimination.
28: In the 70s.
27: Yes. In the 70s. DEI attacks and posting pictures of the Obamas as apes. When he's on a team that's 55% to 60%, the NFL, mm-hmm. is that many people, that much percentage of black people.
28: Yeah, huh?
27: Blacker. That is just the definition of stupidity and racist, my opinion.
3: This is like wash, rinse, repeat every second of every day. And according to reports, Dart actually addressed his teammates over the introduction. Did other star athletes have to address their teammates when introducing Democrats? I don't recall. Of course not. The double standard only applies to Republicans. Here with Reaction, Fox News contributor, our friend Ari Fleischer, podcast host Tudor Dixon, another friend. Good to see you both. Are you there? You checking out on me? You know, hello. Don't worry. We caught you off camera. Anyway, Tudor, let me start with you. I kind of think that the more they hate like Carville and the ladies of The View and the Graham Platners of the world and the James Tallaricos of the world and the Mondames and AOCs of the world, I'm fine with it. I think that helps Republicans.
19: Absolutely. I mean, I watch that unhinged rant and I think, Who watches that and goes, yes, I agree with him? He doesn't tell you why he hates him. He doesn't give you a reason for this. And it just gives me this overall feeling that, like, when his dog has an accident on the carpet, he's rubbing his dog's face in it. Like, it gives you psycho old man vibes. And I don't understand why that's what they want in their party. But it really, I think it's more about what you just had, we're talking about with Jill Biden. I think it goes back to, they didn't try. They don't have an attack against Republicans. They don't have a legitimate attack. They don't have a political stance. They don't have a plan for 26, and they certainly don't have a plan for 28. You see Gavin Newsom just tanking, and nobody else is stepping

0: stepping to the plate and saying, oh, I'm going to do it. I'm going to be successful. And they're talking about rehashing Kamala Harris. I mean, I think this is self-reflection. They're looking at themselves and they go, man, we are screwing this up so badly. All we have is hate. Hate seems to sell. Let's keep going with the hate. And it's just very sick. I don't know why people would follow it. And I hope they don't.
1: It is so mainstream. You know, the only Democrat, Ari, that is advancing ideas, showing a level of reasonableness, is John Fetterman. And the so-called leaders, or leaders in name only of the party, they don't dare take on the extremists that really run the party. I don't think this is a winning strategy.
2: Well, let me start with what you laid out earlier with Jackson Dart of the New York Giants. He's getting all this criticism. Where's the criticism of Bruce Springsteen? What Bruce Springsteen does is far worse. He's an entertainer. He's a performer. He is an avid partisan. And is he being criticized for it? No, but you can't be for Donald Trump. You can't do what Jackson Dart did. The hypocrisy is appalling. But as far as the candidates and the mood of the Democratic Party today, Sean, think about who they're putting up this cycle. In Michigan, you have a Senate candidate who is an avowed pro-Hezbollah supporter. In Maine, you have a guy with a Nazi tattoo. In Philadelphia, you've got a guy who just won a primary who's another socialist. In New Jersey, you have a volunteer for Al-Qaeda who's the Democrat nominee for Congress. In Texas, you have somebody who got almost 40% of the vote. In Texas, 35. She lost her primary. After it was exposed, she's a virulent anti-Semite who wants to put Zionists in detainment camps. And in Texas, of course, you've got the king of them all. You've got James Tallarico, who says there are six biological sexes. I know there are two. He says there are six. And it just came out, he calls women our neighbors with a uterus. That's his word for women.
1: Whoa. How did I miss that?
2: On the left.
1: A neighbor with a uterus. Wow.
2: Neighbor with a uterus. It just came out. I just saw it this evening. Yeah. That's what he's gone before. He's on camera. Repeatedly, that's his word for a woman.
1: You want to respond to that, Tudor? I don't really know if I have much commentary on that.
0: I'm sitting here honestly thinking if anybody called women that 10 years ago, they would say this was misogynistic, it was disgusting, it was classifying us as just someone who has a body part. I just can't believe this is where the Democrat Party is, and they've twisted people's minds to the point where a woman is just a uterus. I mean, that you're just worth what your body part is. You have no other value. That's insane to me. And we really don't have a value to Tallarico. He has made it clear that he wants boys and women's sports. He will not defend women. He disparages Mary in the Bible. I mean, this guy has a real problem with women. The Democrat Party in general has a problem with women. I mean, you know that you talked about Abdul al-Sayed in Michigan. This is another guy who is on the communist spectrum. You've got Graham Platner, who is an open communist. This party has a problem with freedom and women, and it's not going away. They're not even trying to hide it. And honestly, the last comment about the uterus, I really can't get over it. So offensive.
1: Oh, you know, Ari, there was, I forget which Democrat said, they are championing the rights of transgender men to have abortions. I don't know what the six genders are, and I don't know what the hell that person's talking about. Maybe you could help me. I need a lot of help tonight.
2: Yeah. Look, the Democrat Party, the modern-day Democratic Party, has three wings, and then there's one person. The three wings are the progressive woke wing, the socialist wing, and the pro-terrorist wing. And there's a lot of overlap among those wings. That's who you are if you're a modern-day Democrat. And then the one person is John Fetterman. He's the only reasonable one left. He's the only one who talks the way mainstream Democrats talked just 10, 15, 20 years ago, when the overwhelming majority of the party spoke the way Fetterman speaks, which is pro-Israel, pro you come to America legally, not illegally, and you fight terrorists. You don't mollycoddle terrorists. John Fetterman is the only one left who says that. You got progressives, you got socialists.
1: This is a party of nuts. They are crazy. All right, Ari Fleischer, Tudor Dixon, thank you both. And coming up, diplomacy with Iran currently making real progress. We'll have an update. Cuba edging closer to a complete collapse. Time is ticking. We've got the very latest, the one and only, Victor David.
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3: All right, imagine going back in time 45 years ago, telling people that the hostile totalitarian regimes of both Iran and Cuba were no longer threats to the U.S. and to the world. That may soon be a reality. I pray it's a reality. And that would all be thanks to the leadership of President Trump. What if I also added that every country in the Middle East, starting with Saudi Arabia, would sign on to the Abraham Accords, and maybe we'd have a shot at real peace in the Middle East for the first time in thousands of years. Fox News has confirmed tonight that the president is weighing whether or not to sign off on a memorandum of understanding with Iran, one that would open the Strait of Hormuz, one that would guarantee they agree to never, ever have nuclear weapons, and to talk about establishing a permanent deal, not if, but how, that the dust, the enriched uranium, would be handed over to the U.S., and meaning they can't get a nuclear weapon in 12 days. Now, when it comes to Cuba, you know, taking out Maduro is step one. Without cheap Venezuelan oil, the Cuban regime is now facing economic ruin. The Pentagon reportedly already planning for the collapse of Cuba's communist dictatorship. John Ratcliffe, the CIA director, was there recently. Some affectionately even calling this Marco's revenge. We are all witnessing history in the making. Freedom is on the march. Here now with reaction, someone who knows an awful lot about this type of history, military historian, senior fellow at the Hoover Institute, our friend Victor Davis Hanson. And, you know, by the way, you have a new book coming out, and I can't wait to interview you for your new book. I don't know if you want to tease it or not. I don't suffer fools really well. And if people don't understand what Steve Witkoff told us about the enriched uranium in Iran and the need, and every person that I know, every senior person that would know the intelligence on Iran, my sources, they all said the same thing. The president had no choice. Cuba falling, Venezuela done, the Western Hemisphere changing. I don't suffer fools. I don't have time to argue with dumb people. I think if you don't get how significant this is, you're not intelligent to me.
4: Yeah, well, a lot of people don't get it, Sean, because these things are happening so rapidly and so dramatically, and they're going to have a profound effect on domestic policy, because if they're resolved in the next month or so, and I think there's a good chance they could be, the economy is going to kick back in with the price of oil dropping, and it's not going to be a shoe-in for the Democrats in the midterms. I think that's the apprehension, that they try to criticize all of these foreign policy achievements. Generally, you can't trust Iran. You've said that many times, and everybody knows that seven prior presidents tried to negotiate with them fruitlessly because they cheat and they lie and they backslide. But the difference with this president is he has taken out 90% of their military. He's destroyed their economy, and he's attrited their command and control. And nobody's ever done that before. And he can do it again anytime he wants, and that's had a very serious effect on their attitude. So they know this time, if they do what they did with seven other presidents, there's going to be consequences. And they don't have any margin of error recently because they've been so diminished militarily, economically, politically. So I think people are confident in the administration.
3: Did you read that they're running out of fuel in Iran? You know, did you read? They have no income, no economy, so to speak. Half the working population is out of work, 300% inflation rate. And Scott Bessent has been.

0: very articulate about this. And then you got this group of people, they don't want to know the Trump doctrine. The Trump doctrine is simple to understand, no forever wars, but that doesn't mean isolationism. They don't care about what he's done in the past. And then there's this heavy dose of anti-Semitism, frankly, mostly from the left, but sometimes from the right. What is your reaction to that? Where does that right. come from?
1: That comes from a frustration, I think, that many people on the right felt that they had the ear of the president, and you know that nobody has the ear of the president. He's the president. And I think people like Marjorie Taylor Greene and others thought that they could influence Trump. They were on Air Force One. They felt they were close confidants. They called him, and their advice was found wanting by Trump, and he said so. And then they got very angry, and they said, if he disagrees with me on this one issue, then everything else he did, I'm going to nullify. The border, crime, foreign, everything. Just because I disagree with him and he didn't take my advice and I'm very important and influential and he didn't listen to me. Therefore, I'm going to be a never-Trumper and I'm going to go into the whole neo-Islamicist anti-Semitic stance. And that's what they did. It's very nihilistic and self-destructive because they're going to find out that what he did in Iran and Venezuela were historic. And a very tragic 13 people died, but historically that's very little cost to take on a country of 93 million that terrified the entire Middle East for 50 years.
0: I will tell you, I can tell the audience this, it will end sooner than later, and Donald Trump will not take a bad deal. That's a good thing. Victor, what's the name of your new book, and when it comes out, we look forward to having you on.
1: Yes, it's coming out September 8th from Basic Books, and it's called Counter Revolution: The Fall and Rise of Donald Trump and the MAGA Movement, and it goes through the whole ordeal from January 6th to the present. And I think people will enjoy it because it's a comeback story. Yeah. Thank you.
0: I'll enjoy it too because you're a great intellectual and a great writer. Victor Davis Hanson, thank you, sir. All right, coming up, Treasury Secretary Scott Bessent torching Gavin Newsom. Today we've got the clip. Oh, RFK Jr. cracking me up, trolling his social media critics with another snake video. We'll check in with Riley Gaines straight ahead.
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3: 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He is a person who is too common at this point. His language is indistinguishable from the language of so many people on the left at this point.
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1: All right, time now for other news. Treasury Secretary Scott Bessent took a nice little swipe at Governor no-show Gavin Newsom, full-time Trump stalker. Take a look.
2: Thanks, sir. Governor Gavin Newsom has floated this idea of a 100% state tax on Californians who receive money from President Trump's anti-weaponization fund. Your response to the governor's call for 100%
3: tax? There's no cure for stupid.
1: There's no cure for stupid. And Gavin is sinking in the polls. By the way, poll out today, Buttigieg is beating him. Anyway, that wasn't his only funny moment during the hearing. Here are some other highlights. Take a look.
3: I will mention that 3 weeks ago, I got an honorary degree from the University of South Carolina. So if you really want to get a question, you can call me Dr. Bessent.
4: Mr. Secretary, I have two questions for you. But just to follow what you said about the—
3: Well, you didn't call me doctor, so I only get one.
4: Oh, well.
3: Who wants to own this? Gray hair. No, gray hair. No, you don't have gray hair. Well, maybe you do.
4: You wrote resilience on your cabinet note meetings. Mm-hmm. Several times the photographer zoomed into it. Are you trying to keep the president calm? Are you trying to keep yourself calm? Why did you write all those notes?
3: So people could look over my shoulder, photograph them, and think they got a scoop.
1: Here with Reaction, the host of the hit podcast, The Riley Gaines Show, Riley Gaines. I think Scott Bessent is a rock star when it comes to the media. What's your reaction?
5: Hey, that would be Dr. Scott Bessent to you, Sean. Look, I love Caroline. She is fantastic. She is a beast at her job. I hope she is enjoying every single second of all of the newborn snuggles that she's getting. But I have enjoyed these cabinet secretaries filling these positions. And really quickly, it's got to drive the Democrats crazy that they don't even have the coolest gay dude in politics on their side. He is on our side. And what we saw in that room was smiles and laughter from everyone, Republicans, Democrats, left-wing hacks, as Caroline calls them. So I was very happy to see this.
1: I'll tell you, he just, in real life, he's the nicest guy in the world. But in front of the, he won't take garbage from them. What did you think of Pete Buttigieg winning in the poll ahead of Gavin Newsom, for example?
5: Yeah, I'm not surprised. I think Dr. Scott Bessent really hit it on the head when he said, look, there really is no cure for stupid. Here's what I think about Gavin Newsom. I actually, maybe a hot take here, I actually don't think he's stupid. I actually think he's pretty smart. I do, however, believe he is intentionally evil. And I think that is worse than being stupid. You've got, I mean, what they were talking about, what the question the reporter asked him about 100% tax on these federal funds that are coming into people who have been targeted by the government. Here you've got Gavin Newsom, who's governing the state with the largest population exodus in the entire country, fleeing to states like my home state of Tennessee. And he's more worried about and more laser focused on targeting his own residents for getting aid from the government that had targeted them. It is pure spite. It is pure TDS is what it is, Sean.
1: You know what it is? He's a no-show governor. He's world traveler, Trump stalker, half Hannity stalker, writes a book. He does a podcast. He buys his own book, which cracked me up because nobody wanted to buy it. He can't fill fire hydrants with water, reservoirs with water, highest poverty rate, highest homeless rate, highest income tax, highest sales tax, highest gas tax. Good luck running on that record. I think, well, we have the fourth largest economy. He's good at BSing. All right, Secretary Robert F. Kennedy Jr., he's cracking me up. He sparked concern on social media after posting a video of him wrangling two black racer snakes with his bare hands, which, by the way, they are not venomous. Since the video got such a response, he posted a similar one, this time with a venomous Western Diamondback rattlesnake. Take a look.

0: his anger in there. I don't want to touch him.
1: Gosh, Cheryl, to bring me a pillow, very
2: strong. No.
3: I don't have any desire to pick up snakes, venomous or not. Do you?
4: No, the fact.

He's a no-show governor. He's a world traveler, Trump stalker, half Hannity stalker, writes a book. He does a podcast. He buys his own book, which cracked me up because nobody wanted to buy it. He can't fill fire hydrants with water, reservoirs with water, highest poverty rate, highest homeless rate, highest income tax, highest sales tax, highest gas tax. Good luck running on that record. I think, well, we have the fourth largest economy. He's good at BSing. All right, Secretary Robert F. Kennedy Jr., he's cracking me up. He sparked concern on social media after posting a video of him wrangling two black racer snakes with his bare hands, which, by the way, they are not venomous. Since the video got such a response, he posted a similar one, this time with a venomous Western Diamondback rattlesnake. Take a look.

0: There's a strangler in there. I don't want to touch him.
1: Gosh, Cheryl, to bring me a military phone.
2: No.
3: I don't have any desire to pick up snakes, venomous or not. Do you?
4: No. The fact that I have seen multiple videos now of RFK on my timeline handling snakes, venomous or not, is kind of spectacular. But I will say I'm right there with Cheryl. I'd be in the corner screaming, you know, honey, honey, don't do that. I want to see RFK have his own, you know, Steve Irwin-esque show when he's done being HHS secretary.
3: And don't forget Riley's podcast, Gains for Girls. When we come back, new podcast dropped this morning, The Great One, Mark Levin. Preview next.
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0: Here we have the Declaration of Independence, and they fight for slavery. They fight for segregation. The Republican Party was founded in the 1850s as the abolitionist party. Somehow now the Republican Party is viewed as the slavery party. You know, it's propaganda. They supported eugenics. In fact, and I write about this in the Democrat Party Hates America. In fact, Hitler got a lot of his ideas in eugenics from a lawyer in particular who was a Democrat who wrote a whole book on it. And it was the first book, American book, English book, that he had translated into German. This whole idea, these Democrats are going about Jim Crow, they are Jim Crow. And it wasn't a long time ago. It was 50, 60, 70. They're Jim Crow. They're Jim Crow too. They still won't give up on this race stuff as opposed to a colorblind society. Now they dismiss that.
1: 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In the meantime, let not your heart be troubled. Greg Gutfeld's next. He'll put a smile on your face. 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
3: A tentative deal. I'm Ted Lindner, Fox News. The U.S. and Iran have reached a deal to extend the ceasefire by 60 days, but it needs President Trump's signature. Returning from an event with Air Force Academy graduates Thursday night, Vice President J.D. Vance says it's hard to tell when or if the president is going to sign off on the deal.
4: We do think they're negotiating, at least so far, in good faith, and we're making some progress. Hopefully, we'll continue to make progress. The president will be in a position where he can endorse the agreement, but obviously, that's still TBD.
3: The agreement would reportedly extend the ceasefire to allow for more talks between the U.S. and Iran. The American embassy in Ukraine's capital remains open even after the threat of attacks from Russia. Fox's Grinnell Scott.
5: A social media post from the American embassy in Kyiv says there is no change to its current operation. Comments attributed to the foreign policy chief of the European Union, Kaya Kallas, claimed that while EU embassies remain staffed, the U.S. embassy had been vacated after Russia warned diplomats and visitors in the Ukrainian capital to leave before attacks on the city escalate. In the post on X, the U.S. embassy cited the State Department's pledge that protecting the safety and security of Americans was its highest priority. Grinnell Scott, Fox News.
3: The manhunt for Jacob Baker in Hawaii now over. The 36-year-old Baker in police custody after a massive search on Hawaii's Big Island. Baker, who lives on the island, was wanted in connection with the killings of three men described as armed and dangerous while on the lam. Hawaii police believe Baker is responsible for killing three men all between the ages of 69 and 79 within a two-day period. And there'll be a Game 7 in the NBA Western Conference Finals. That'll happen Saturday night in Oklahoma City as the San Antonio Spurs defeated the Oklahoma City Thunder on Thursday night, 118-91. 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
1: And in Cape Canaveral, Florida, Thursday night, ahead of a planned launch next week, Fox's Marion Rafferty with more.
2: The Blue Origin rocket exploding during a test of its engines. A static fire engine test is when the rocket's engines are ignited and they run at full thrust, but the vehicle is unable to go anywhere during the test. The rocket was uncrewed, and thankfully no one on the ground nearby was hurt. The local sheriff saying there's no danger to the public. NASA also contracted Blue Origin to provide lunar landers for the Artemis and Moonbase programs, but so far it's unclear how this blast will impact those space programs.
1: Blue Origin CEO Jeff Bezos addressed the explosion on X, writing, "Very rough day, but we'll rebuild whatever needs rebuilding and get back to flying. It's worth it." Authorities in Alaska racing to reach four climbers who fell from North America's tallest peak.
3: The National Park Service tells the Associated Press weather conditions, including limited visibility on Alaska's Mount McKinley, are improving and could soon allow for helicopter operations to rescue four climbers who fell. The agency says the incident was reported overnight near the Denali Pass, explaining the four are part of a seven-person climbing team, not sharing any details on their conditions, but noting the three other members returned to camp after trying to help. Mount McKinley is North America's highest peak, standing at more than 20,300 feet tall. Earlier this week, two climbers who were part of a separate incident were evacuated from the mountain by helicopter. Kristen Goodwin, Fox News.
1: And 14-year-old Shrey Parikh from Rancho Cucamonga, California, is this year's Scripps National Spelling Bee champion. The contest came down to a lightning round tiebreaker against Ishan Gupta, but Shrey spelled 32 words correctly in a 90-second spell-off, including the winning word, bromocryptine, to go home the winner this year. I'm Ted Lindner. This is Fox News.
4: Hello, everyone. I'm Dana Perino, along with Brian Kilmeade, Jessica Tarlov, Jesse Waters, and Greg Gutfeld. It's 5 o'clock in New York City, and this is The 5.
5: Quit your job and kill

0: Some truly sick and vile chants outside of the Delaney Hall ICE facility in New Jersey. Agitators have been fighting federal agents for the past several nights, including on Memorial Day. Some lobbing racial insults against officers and even targeted a truck driver. He was just trying to do his job.
1: What am I doing? Am I bothering y'all? Huh? If I hit one of y'all, I ain't going to jail, right? No, I ain't going to jail. If I hit y'all, I'm going to jail, right? Come on. What's wrong with y'all, man? Come on, man.
2: Yeah, you want to go in? Yeah, f***ing go in and rape people. That's what you do. Race traitor. That's what you are. You're a race traitor. F*** you. How does it feel?
0: The demonstrators are demanding the facility be shut down and pointing to a reported hunger strike by detainees. DHS denies those allegations and pointing out the murderers and rapists inside. Secretary Mark Wayne Mullen reminding the protesters that prison isn't supposed to be a hotel.
3: Refusing to eat because they want their ethnic group or their ethnic right food. Well, they can go back to their country and get whatever food they want. The fact is, we're giving them the calories they want. This isn't Holiday Inn.
0: Meanwhile, more Democrats showing up at the facility, siding with the protesters, blasting the conditions as inhumane.
4: This detention center should shut down.
5: I'm just returning from Delaney Hall. It is a problem on so many different levels. Ultimately, improved conditions is an immediate concern. But overall, my concern is that facility should not exist in my city, in my state.
6: And ICE continues to blatantly lie about the conditions in all of these detention facilities.
0: Greg, what about the chanting and the organized way that they are all out there screaming at the police?
7: And you wonder why ICE agents wear masks, because they tell you that they're going to kill you and your family. But those activists, you cannot take them seriously for a number of reasons. But the number one reason is they are not well.

0: but they choose not to be well. Because by acting in this manner, it gives them some kind of agency and attention that they can't get in their own kind of depressing lives. I can't believe I did this, but I did some research.
1: Wow.
0: Yeah. Because what are they protesting? They're protesting inhumane conditions. And everybody goes, well, there must be inhumane conditions there. But I looked at it. I did my research. They rely on unvetted secondhand testimonials taken at face value from Democrats, as usual, and the media, as usual. And we know we do not trust any of that, nor do we have to, because they have no credibility. Again, as I said before, they're now at the children's table after what they lied about when it came to the border, immigration, the president. They're at the kids' table. We don't have to take anything they say. This is the problem with lying, is that it comes back to haunt you when you might want to say something truthful. We throw it all out. It's tainted like rancid potato salad. In terms of the complaints, there's no video, medical records, or public reports. But I have to admit, Jerry Nadler went there. You know what he said? The food comes in small portions.
1: And has maggots in it.
0: Yeah, but it's in small portions.
1: I get it. You want to call him fat, but no. There's...
0: Why would you say that? He has a medical condition, Jessica. My God, he's obese, not fat. But the conditions are roughly the same as the from where they came from. Messy John's medical delays. But maggots or not, it is the food's dietitian approved. I don't see the maggots. Why aren't they documented? They get 24/7 medical access. But here's the key, and this is the only thing you need to remember. When the opposition to immigration policy scales up, the complaints spike. They are aggregated and they are amplified, designed to set the stage for this chaotic mess. But these people, you do not have to fear them. You do not have to listen to them. They created the problem. They have lost the privilege of input. You can complain all you want about the maggots. I don't believe you. Because I don't believe any Democrat about immigration. It's just like commenting on Trump's health after enabling Biden's cover-up. I don't have to listen to that anymore. You guys blew it. Trump sealed what you broke, the border. Now he's cleaning up the aftermath. You can't stand there and tell us how to clean up the mess. You lost that right.
1: Well, Jessica, I will go to you. Why does it have to go from, instead of saying, fix this problem if there are maggots in the food. Like, I don't know. But so, like,
0: who cares if there are maggots?
1: Fix this food problem. Instead, it escalates immediately.
0: I don't care.
1: Shut it all down, and you're a Nazi race traitor. That's insane.
2: I have never advocated to go from zero to Nazi. I think it is.
0: But you will repeat claims that you have no proof of. You will do that. You just did that now. Well, worse, you interrupted a really good joke.
2: It allowed you to say fat versus obese, which I think you'd be proud of, though. But I apologize. I'll keep my maggot talk for my own section. So, yes, I don't have my own cam in there that saw the maggots. But after a number of elected representatives were denied their oversight rights, they are allowed to go in anytime that they want. They were finally allowed in and said that, yes, the portions were small and also the food was inedible, which is illegal. There's always this thing.
3: Where'd the maggots come from?
1: What? Inside the food.
3: Who saw the maggots?
2: Okay, Jesse, I love this. This is a great set of defenses for all of this. The Department
3: of Health. You're saying politicians went in there, saw maggots, and didn't snap a photo?
0: I can't believe that.
3: Come on, Jessica.
2: The Department of Health.
0: It was hearsay. They never saw it.
2: Okay, you guys, you know what?
0: They never saw it.
2: It's paradise. And
0: I'm not saying that either. Really? All we're saying is this is how it works.
2: Listen, you know how it works? That private prisons that operated by the GEO Group, which does Delaney Hall, or Core Civic, Civic Core that does Dilley in Texas, tons in Tennessee, get more complaints than federally or state-run government prisons. That's been documented. There have been DOJ reports about it. These kinds of claims, and they go to lawsuits sometimes where they do have evidence of it, and sometimes they even win. So don't say that this is all just made up, that there are inhumane conditions. And I understand that you want to say that Joe Biden had an open border, so nothing that happens after that matters. But guess what? That might not be true for you, but it's not true for the bulk of Americans, actually, who used to think that. No, it's not, because
0: yes,
2: Donald Trump.
0: He sealed the border.
2: Okay.
0: You guys didn't.
2: Okay.
0: You can't argue now. It's over.
2: The way that Donald Trump was doing immigration, which you defended, by the way, was so rancid that people had to be fired, pushed out because American citizens were getting killed because

0: our rights were being violated. I know you don't care if an undocumented person has their rights violated, even though they have them. Even Antonin Scalia has reaffirmed that, or did, RIP, that they had to push Kristi Noem out. Stephen Miller has had to be sidelined because they were doing things like also picking people up at Home Depot. And even Donald Trump himself has consistently said, well, you don't know that everyone in that prison, by the way, deserves to be there. They say, oh, there's rapists
1: and murderers. And you don't know the reverse. So maybe you should go in there and find out.
0: Odds are, based on their track record,
1: with you.
0: That something bad is going on in there, and that all 300 of those.
1: Is it as bad as killing a young woman?
0: No. And I've never said that. This is what's so ridiculous. You can't.
1: Why are you defending it then?
0: Well, I'm defending the fact that privately run prisons do a crap job at this, that they treat people worse than they would even get in a federally run or state run prison. It's not false. It's documented.
2: No, they're treated better here than they are in American prisons.
3: Jesse, why don't you drive?
2: I'll drive, Jessica. State? They are getting more health care than they've ever gotten in their lives. They get around the clock mental health care, dental care, medical care, and they get three squares. Now, this hunger strike, Jessica. Because they don't have ethnic food. What do we want? Chicken chimichangas, chalupas, pico de mayo, de gallo. Does the Jamaican in there for homicide? Does he get jerk chicken? It's not Epcot, Jessica. It's a ICE detention facility. If an American was held on immigration charges in Mexico, would he demand pizza and French fries? No, he'd get tacos. These people are ridiculous. There's no maggots. That was made up by lawyers who we pay for. This is a ruse by immigration lawyers that are paid for by the taxpayer so they can create a drama to bill more. Don't you get it? They leak it to the press. They send Cory Booker out there, and it becomes a whole thing where they get paid more. Now, here's the thing. These guys are in there for homicide, child rape. They're from Honduras. They're from Colombia. Who cares if they don't like the food? Get them out of here. Cory Booker says this ICE facility shouldn't be in New Jersey. Why? Where should it be in? They caught him in Jersey. Where are they going to put him? They're just going to keep him in Trenton? They're just going to keep him hanging out in Newark? You got to keep him somewhere before you send him home. Wrong and way. Cory Booker is my senator. And I hit a pothole every other time I leave the tunnel. Why doesn't he focus on stuff for Americans? I never see the guy in Atlantic City trying to revive the town. I never see him down the shore. I never see him at MetLife. He doesn't do anything for his state. At least Fetterman talks about Pennsylvania. Schumer's always talking about New Yorkers. I might have to run for Senate in New Jersey. I would beat the pants off Booker. They love me there.
4: So here's the crazy thing. They are putting cement blocks in front of garbage trucks. The garbage truck guy, you can see the video online, just saying, what are you trying to do? They are putting barriers. They are blocking ICE from going in and out. And what is so tragic, I think, just terrible with the sanctuary cities, no state cops, no local cops are there to help out. When you put on that uniform, they're told and they're trained to watch their backs. They can't do that. So I know there's Jersey cops out there. You know a lot of them. You don't think that they want to go and help out that perimeter? They're trying to recreate Minneapolis because that's when they felt like they were on a roll. They got Greg Bravino fired and Kristi Noem showed that she was overhead. The problem is you have extremely competent people in charge. Tom Homan's been empowered like he should have been for the first day. And Homeland Security Secretary Mark Wayne Mullen is working 21 hours a day. And the first thing he said is he called up Andy Kim. He goes, Andy, you need to see the facility. Just let me know. Next thing you know, the guy's holding press conference, getting pepper sprayed. And Senator Cory Booker coming out doing

0: facility shouldn't be in New Jersey. Why? Where should it be in? They caught him in Jersey. Where are they going to put him? They're just going to keep him in Trenton? They're just going to keep him hanging out in Newark? You got to keep him somewhere before you send him home. Wrong and way. Cory Booker is my senator. And I hit a pothole every other time I leave the tunnel. Why doesn't he focus on stuff for Americans? I never see the guy in Atlantic City trying to revive the town. I never see him down the shore. I never see him at MetLife. He doesn't do anything for his state. At least Fetterman talks about Pennsylvania. Schumer's always talking about New Yorkers. I might have to run for Senate in New Jersey. I would beat the pants off Booker. They like love that. Me there.
1: Right.
2: So here's the crazy thing. They are putting cement blocks in front of garbage trucks. The garbage truck guy, you can see the video online, just saying, what are you trying to do? They are putting barriers. They are blocking ICE from going in and out. And what is so tragic, I think, just terrible with the sanctuary cities, no state cops, no local cops are there to help out. When you put on that uniform, they're told and they're trained to watch their backs. They can't do that. So I know there's Jersey cops out there. You know a lot of them. You don't think that they want to go and help out that perimeter? They're trying to recreate Minneapolis because that's when they felt like they were on a roll. They got Greg Bravino fired and Kristi Noem showed that she was overhead. The problem is you have extremely competent people in charge. Tom Homan's been empowered like he should have been for the first day. And Homeland Security Secretary Mark Wayne Mullen is working 21 hours a day. And the first thing he said is he called up Andy Kim. He goes, Andy, you need to see the facility. Just let me know. Next thing you know, the guy's holding press conference, getting pepper sprayed, and Senator Cory Booker coming out doing a presser. And I think we go back to the original point. If they really were concerned about the conditions, and these are all you have to do is go online. These are murderers. This guy's these gang members. TDA, you have Dominicans Don't Play. Evidently, that's a group that's tough to get into. You got to kill somebody and wear sleeveless shirts and have at least 9 tattoos. But they show up, and these people that show up at this facility, they don't care about the people inside. They're wearing Yasser Arab fat starter kits.
3: Yeah, what's with the PLO?
2: I mean, what is that? What do you,
3: does that have
2: what
3: to do
2: you
3: it?
2: Know about the Palestinians? What does that do with illegal immigrants in our country, mostly from Central and South America? They're trying to reclaim Minneapolis, and Mark Wayne Mullen is not going to fall for it. Tom Homan's not going to fall for it. America wants illegal immigrant criminals out. So do Democrats.
1: And look what happened to Governor Tim Walz. Right? I mean, Mikey Sherrill.
3: I just can't believe we're in a place where an entire political party is wanting America to release illegal, violent criminals who are murderers and rapists into the pot. No, but you guys have never said anything else.
4: That's not true. They've said, we've said what reflects what the American people say, which is we want violent criminals out of this country who killed Sheridan Gorman, Lincoln Riley, Kate Steinle.
2: We've got to hold them in
3: jail. But, what's the but?
4: People who are here and have not committed a crime should be left alone.
3: We have to work through that because you guys let everybody in. Yeah. So let us get through it.
4: How long is it going to take you? I've given you time.
3: Now you're in a hurry. to get them out.
1: That's crazy. All right, up next, a stroke. Was he drugged? Dr. Jill Biden making some shocking debate confessions.
5: I got a Democrat. Was a big star at Banana Joe's
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2: Get the man I am, kind of man that you need. Kind of man.
3: Yo, you did such a great job. You answered every question. You knew all the facts. And let me ask the crowd, what did Trump do? Lie!
4: Dr. Jill Biden. Back making house calls, offering her diagnosis of the debate disaster heard around the world.
5: I was frightened because I had never, ever seen Joe like that before or since. Never.
6: Or since.
5: Yes. Or
6: You've
5: since.
6: You've never seen him like
5: never.
6: That?
5: Never. No.
6: What happened?
5: I don't know what happened. I mean, as I watched it, I thought, oh, my God, he's having a stroke. And it scared me to death.
4: Yes, he's having a stroke. So off to the Waffle House. Every doctor will bring you there. In her new book, Jill recounts how Joe walked off the stage, immediately asked if he effed up, and she said, yes, you did. She then took him straight to the Waffle House. Stroke fears be damned. And the excuses did not stop there. The good doctor even feared Joe Biden may have been drugged during the debate. Jill also finally answering the million-dollar question, was Joe slowing down?
6: People were saying he wasn't the same Joe Biden.
5: Well, I don't think that's true. He was the same, the essence of the same Joe Biden. But yeah, he was slowing down. He was getting older.
4: Okay. Oh, what's the point of this? I think, Jesse, the one thing she might have misread is that it was just going to be a group of people that discounted her story and really questioned it. But now it's open season for everyone to question. They're so angry at Joe Biden for different reasons, the accounts of Joe Biden. This should be in the fiction column of every library in America.
7: And Purple State will still outsell it.
4: Yes.
7: So if you see your husband having a stroke, you call 911. Emma called an ambulance for me a couple weeks ago. I was dizzy on a Sunday a couple times, and then my face felt funny, so we Googled the symptoms, and I was like, whoa. So she called an ambulance, picked me up at the house, takes me to the ER, and they run all sorts of tests, the EKG, CAT scan, urine, blood, everything, a whole battery of tests.
4: Right.
7: Nothing was wrong.
4: Right.
7: I was like, maybe hungry.
4: It shows me what? That Emma cares about you?
7: She cares because it's preventative.
4: Yes.
7: And so... did he go to the ER after? No!
4: No.
7: He went to?
4: Waffle House.
7: Atlanta's
4: finest Waffle House.
7: So she actually doesn't care. The family doesn't care. They ran an 80-year-old man into the ground for power. And you can tell she doesn't love Joe the way Emma loves me. Because someone who's truly in love with her husband, if she thought he was having a stroke, would jump up, and she's a doctor, and give him mouth-to-mouth.
4: Right.
7: That's the Hippocratic Oath, right? Do no harm. The Waffle House is harm.
4: Right. And by the way, LifeVac would also save Joe should something happen, which we advertise on our network. Greg, do you buy Jill's story?
8: I don't know. You know, I don't think she was shocked. I think she was relieved that Joe was having a stroke.

0: stroke because it was proof of life. You know, and by the way, I'm happy they went to the Waffle House because it beats the White House, if you know what I mean. Put it up. I'm just kidding. You know, put it up there. Look, here's the, it's amazing how, okay.
1: Dana left him hanging.
0: She's pretending to be one of us. You know, the shocked and horrified audience that was also watching Biden for years. You can't switch sides now. You can't go from covering up this mess to being shocked by this mess. It's like the Menendez brothers being shocked at their orphans. You spent years deceiving us, and this is actually no different. You're still deceiving us to save your butt and to sell books. If you, I mean, Jesse's right, even though I hate saying that. Bottom line, if you thought he was having a stroke, you did nothing. So either you're lying or you're just a really bad person. You put politics ahead of the health of a country, but also the ahead of the health of a human being. You would rather let this guy die to complete a campaign. I mean, she is a prick.
2: Right. Well, I mean, that, I don't know if you want to echo that, Dana, pick up where that left off, or do you think that she wanted to run the White House like Woodrow Wilson's wife ran the White House?
3: I don't think, I don't necessarily think that. I think there was that small group of advisors, and we know that the staff at the White House was told, he's fine, don't worry about it, and they were just told to march on. And don't forget, and people are always fundraising, they kept saying, and Jill Biden too, donate to my husband's campaign. He must save this country from the possibility of another Trump presidency. Our country will not exist anymore if Trump wins. And they kept asking people who work very hard for their money for them to donate. And then remember, it was Obama who was like, I don't know, I got to help this guy off the stage, all of that. So the book tour for her is not going to get easier from here. That was the easiest interview she is going to have. And of course, Rita Braver, she has to ask the question because everybody wants to know. What I think is curious is, why did she have the book come out before the midterm, right? Why not wait until after? You can get those Christmas sales if that's what you really want. But also, I would say that the DNC can't catch a break. The Democrats go from Kamala Harris's 107-day campaign that turns to a two-year-long book tour. Last week, you had the autopsy that came out. It was a total disaster. This week, we spent time talking about Plattner, Tallarico, and maybe others that are going to pull the Democratic Party so far left that the other Democrats are left going, what are we going to do? And now you have Dr. Jill Biden. So how can the Democrats possibly get a foothold if they're going to keep having all of these books come out?
2: Right. Alex Thompson was, and I know you have it on your rundown. I checked it out. Alex Thompson was on CNN. He co-wrote the book with Jake Tapper.
3: Yep.
2: And he said he talked to Biden staffers and he said flat out, she's lying about not seeing him like that before.
4: Mm-hmm. Yeah. I don't know. Besides a hefty advance, which I'm sure is part of the equation.
3: Well, that's what I was going to say. The Democrats should have paid her that money instead to not write the book.
4: Jeffrey Katzenberg, that would be the most valuable check written, right? Because Biden's memoir is going to come out after the election. So Obama, the second half of his, will come out, I think, before the election in September.
1: Obama?
3: The second half. Remember?
1: What?
3: Yes.
2: Really?
3: It's the second half, yes.
1: He's writing a second memoir.
2: What did he do?
3: Because they didn't want to cut it down because there was so much stuff to write about. Yes, there's another one coming.
1: He fell in love with his own writing. Yes. Greg gets that.
4: Okay.
0: What's it going to be called?
4: All right.
2: Go ahead.
4: No, but what makes this very difficult is it's such an unfair test of elected Democrats, people who work in Washington, rank and file Democrats, people who donate, who care about these election results, because they've already gone through it, right? Went through the 2024 loss, seeing all the autopsies now, trying to move on, you know, thinking about who are the candidates best positioned to win these elections, moving past having to talk about sundowning, well, at least for Joe Biden, we can talk about it for Trump. And then this is back for no reason. Look. He falls asleep all the time. Do not laugh.
0: You're calling Trump sundowning? That is rich. People know what that
4: is. I know,
0: means.
4: You don't care.
0: That is a symptom of Alzheimer's. No. Just to be clear.
4: Just old.
0: It's like...
4: I'm not that kind of doctor. And Jill Biden isn't that kind of doctor either. Anyway, it feels unfair, essentially, at this point, to the party, that if you want to cement any piece of your husband's legacy, let people move on from this and win some more elections. And then they can point to things and say, like, we're building on the successes that we saw under the Biden administration. That's why we're adding X, Y, or Z thing.
0: You guys used him as a Trojan horse, and now you're paying for it.
4: And
0: it was an
4: everyone
0: empty
4: should eat
0: white male,
4: food.
0: An old empty white male. You foisted on the American public to trick them into thinking they were going to get a moderate president. Instead, you had an empty shell of a demented man who implemented tons of radical BS, and now you're paying the price. I don't sympathize.
4: You've made that clear in every segment.
2: She brought it back. She brought it back. And this is just the first excerpt.
0: Yeah. It's gonna get worse. Can't wait.
2: All right, coming up. Spencer Pratt lighting up his critics in the Los Angeles mayor's race. And he brings his common sense to the curvy couch. Greg missed the show.
5: Label me proud. I belong to the drinking class.
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1: Three. With the LA mayor's race just 5 days away, Spencer Pratt hitting the Fox and Friends curvy couch this morning and taking a flamethrower to the liberals who burned his house down.
16: I'm the look around candidate. I do basics. I don't do national politics. I don't do parties. I just say, look, they're stealing all of our tax money to give it to drug addicts.
2: Is Nithya Raman considered more left than Karen Bass?
16: Mm-hmm. That woman has had, I think, almost 5 years. She's been the chair of the homeless housing department for the last 3 years. The drug addicts that are attacking moms that are naked in front of kids, she's not even going to be a conversation. We should just focus on Bass.
1: And Jimmy Kimmel's taking a break from TDS for some Pratt derangement syndrome.
17: His profession is to be the screaming jerk on reality shows. The difference between Donald Trump and this guy is Donald Trump actually had a job before he was on a reality show. Another narcissist looking for attention. And I just, are we really gonna risk repeating that mistake we made with Trump in LA of all places? Mayor should not be your first job.
1: All right, Kilmeade, you sat across from Spencer this morning. What was your impression?
2: First off, is he talking about the Seattle mayor? Because it was her first job. She was living with her parents before she got it. Really impressed. could not. He is extremely sure of himself. I listened to it the first time. I didn't know anything about the Hills. But I listened to 3.5 hours him with Joe.

0: Rogan. And Joe Rogan knows Los Angeles because he left it. Mm-hmm. He knows the reason why. He knows why he liked it. And he was able to not only say these are the problems, but this is what I would do. Now, he's going to get pushback from the city council, but he's going to make sure that they know exactly where he stands. And I think that this guy is going to win. He is confident that he's going to win June 2nd, not November. If you get over 50%, I did not know this. You guys probably did. If you get over 50% in June, you don't need a November. So he thinks he's got it. He's not worried about the ballot problem, where if you're in Los Angeles, everybody gets a ballot. That for that is Trump flipped out and feels down about him winning because of the ballot problem. But I think he understands what's going on, and I'm pumped. Because I always said, whoever Paris Hilton is voting for, you got my vote. She's in. Jeannie Buss is in. Catherine McPhee's in. By far the best contestant on American Idol. Jenny McCarthy's in. And guess who else is in? Oh. Jamie Fox and Leo DiCaprio. So if celebrities are in, that's all I need.
1: That's right. Jessica, why is Kimmel going after this guy? Well, I mean, what's the deal? He lives in L.A. He knows how nasty it is.
2: We actually, if you listen to the whole monologue about it, Kimmel admitted a lot of fault with L.A. that I have not heard him talk about before. Like, he recognized what was going on in the streets, looking around and thinking, like, we are not getting results out of this leadership. He said, you got to find somewhere else to look, which that would be the council member, I guess, who's also running, Rahman, who has the highest favorability of anyone. Spencer Pratt has the lowest by miles. Listen, I don't think he's getting 50%. On Tuesday, I think he will go to the runoff with Karen Bass, and then this will get extremely tribal, because he can say, I don't do parties, but he's a Republican who's running as an independent. And L.A. is a left-leaning city. That's just the reality. They want better results, better solutions, and better leadership, but this is pushing them. And his media tour—
1: Yeah, but it's like 15 years you've had Democrats run the town, and it's a disaster. Why would you not try something different?
0: Especially after the fire.
1: Right.
2: And he has every right to be upset about that. Kimmel was talking about that as well. But showing up, and I'm glad that you had him, and I'm glad he's going on Gutfeld, and it's good for ratings and for a Twitter candidacy to some degree. But trying to reach people who are voting in the L.A. mayor's race, but going on Fox and Friends and being adored by you, who does not have the same politics as me,
0: but you know, this is the tail end. I mean, he didn't start with us.
2: I'm just saying, your final push is to get people who are right-leaning to back you. He's getting a ton of money from outside of the state that's pouring in. Yes, he has those celebrities, but a lot of his support is on your phone. And I'm curious to see how much of that manifests on the polls there on Tuesday. It will be substantive, but I don't think like 50% seems like a total pipe dream.
0: I guarantee he's going to win.
1: You're guaranteeing? All right.
0: If maybe in June.
1: Trust me, I've gone there before, Kilmeade. You don't always want to be that sure of yourself.
0: Do you tape the show?
1: Greg, so you have him on tonight.
3: Yeah.
1: You're really going to put the screws to him.
3: Yes. No, you know, Pratt's biggest sin is one of Trump's biggest sins and one of this show's biggest sins, which is the sin of noticing. You know, you're not supposed to notice the problems, because that is a betrayal to the cause. You know, if you notice the corruption and the incompetence of Democrat leaders, you're helping Republicans. And that makes you a traitor. Every time you talk about crime or homelessness or the sheer chaos on the streets, you're pointing out the handiwork of the left and left-leaning cities. And a good sheep doesn't do that. You know, a good sheep just, you know, takes the mugging, lies back and enjoys it. But if you dare step out of it, if you notice, remember, noticing things is racist. If you notice a pattern, like the crime is just here, the homelessness is here, that is racist. And it is funny listening to Kimmel talk about looking for attention. The guy that was on The Man Show, having women with large breasts jumping up and down on a trampoline. Celebrities calling other people narcissists when narcissism is an ingredient to becoming a celebrity is pretty funny. The difference with somebody like Pratt and Trump, who I would say have probably a healthy level of narcissism, is that your quest for success has to align with the general desires of the citizens. Then it doesn't, if what I do personally, if what makes me feel good personally, makes everybody else feel good, who cares if I'm a narcissist? But if you're a narcissist and it's counter to everybody else, I would say something like Kimmel or Colbert, whose political beliefs brought a showdown. That's narcissism.
1: Well, let's turn it over to the biggest narcissist around the table.
4: Thank you so much. Here's a great reason to do Fox. And it's not just to make Brian happy or to please Brian. Fox has the highest number of Democrats and independents that watch than anyone else. So you can be Karen Bass and keep talking to Morning Joe and do that over and over again and keep winning that primary. He knows that he's got a bigger canvas to paint on. And also, he answers every question with no talking points. He doesn't have any. It's super refreshing. So if you're an independent or a Democrat or is thinking, I can't take this anymore, and especially on the homelessness front, the woman who is running, Raymond,
1: like
4: it reminds me of what happened in New York. Remember when de Blasio gave his wife $1 billion to deal with homelessness, and they had to admit that $898 million of it, they have no idea
0: where
4: it went, because nothing ever happened. He's literally the guy who got sick of government because he's paying all this taxes, and he's seen government fail, so he decided to run. That's like the best reason to decide to run for office, like you in New Jersey.
1: Like me in New Jersey.
2: Jessica,
1: do you really want to dig yourself deeper?
2: No. Well, I am on a conservative-leaning program. I know how many Democrats and independents are watching. I just think that you need to make a closing argument to absolutely everybody, and that getting endorsements from Republicans doesn't necessarily help you with people you have to sway over.
1: Okay, so people that love L.A.
4: It's not about millions of people watching.
1: Yeah. But you want endorsements from people who love the town you're running to govern. So what is he going to say? I don't want your endorsement?
2: No.
1: You want to clean up L.A. too? Yeah, don't say that out loud.
2: That's not what I'm talking about.
1: What are you talking about?
0: But you have five more days. You have five. This isn't the last day. So you have five more days to go to Los Angeles and work the streets.
2: And he did CNN.
4: Well, not work the streets.
1: Work the streets.
0: You know what I mean. In a healthy way. In a political way.
1: Okay. Up next, before there was Telefrico, the media was Betamaxing.
5: Fox News, I'm Sue Guzman. The U.S. and Iran reaching a deal to extend a ceasefire agreement for 60 days while peace talks continue. This agreement awaiting final approval from President Trump. Man wanted in three homicides in Hawaii's Big Island, Jacob Baker, is in custody now.
6: Officers and detectives responded to the area and conducted a search, ultimately locating the suspect concealed within a small cave on the neighboring property.
5: Hawaii County Police Chief Reed Mahuna. Blue Origin's new Glenn rocket explodes into a massive fireball on the launch pad in Cape Canaveral, Florida, during a test. Owner Jeff Bezos vowing to investigate. At least three people dead in an explosion and fire at a Dallas apartment building. Jason Evans with Dallas Fire and Rescue.
7: It was originally reported as a gas leak. And at some point, while those units were en route, is when the explosion occurred.
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0: Before Tallarico came out of nowhere, the media was fawning over another Texas soy boy who was going to turn the state blue. Roll the Beto clip.
1: He's the best I've seen over the course of my life running and being involved in politics in Texas. And so we all just have to get behind him. James Tallarico will be the 51st vote in the U.S. Senate.
0: Dan, I'm not sure this endorsement helps. It's like Millie endorsing Vanelli.
2: It's like, well, it is very counterproductive if you're Tallarico.
0: Yeah.
2: Because what you really need is you need to find the people who voted for Cornyn who are so upset that Cornyn lost that they're going to create some sort of Republican coalition for Tallarico. But instead, if Beto O'Rourke is confirming disaffected conservatives' suspicions that Tallarico is going to be a far-left progressive, well, Beto O'Rourke just helped.
0: Very good point. You know, Jesse, when I see a woman, I like to say she's a woman.
3: Mm-hmm.
0: What would Tallarico call her?
3: A person with a uterus?
0: A neighbor.
3: A neighbor with a... What was it again?
0: You just told me this!
3: Oh,
0: a neighbor with a uterus. I'm setting him up for this because he told me it, and he doesn't even remember. Why do I?
3: I was just in the emergency room. All right. Who cares what Beto thinks? He's lost three races in 4 years and blown $175 million. There's more evidence that this guy is an omnivore. When he was ordering breakfast tacos with Barack Hussein Obama, Jessica, he ordered a potato, egg, and cheese. No chorizo, potato, egg, and cheese. I have questions that I'd like local reporters to ask Low-T Tallarico. Does James Tallarico even own a gun? Is James Tallarico a Cowboys fan, a Houston Texans fan? Does he even know the Spurs are playing tonight? Has Tallarico ever been to a football game, or is he more of a World Cup guy?
4: Wait, what does that mean?
3: Sorry.
2: I like the World Cup.
3: Does Tallarico own a truck? Does he believe in premarital sex?
2: Jesse.
4: What, you wrote that down?
5: We're running out of time.
3: Does Tallarico wear women's underwear? These are the things local reporters should be pressing him on.
5: Yes. Jessica, do you agree?
6: Hard no on the agreement there. Listen, it's Texas. Trump won it by 14 points. It's going to be very difficult to pull this off. Benefit right out of the gate that the Republicans have to spend an extra $50 to $100 million to defend the seat, and he will lift other congressional candidates in the state. Maybe you get Bobby Pulido because of this, Johnny Garcia, et cetera. If the line of argumentation against James Tallarico is calling him a low-T fairy or something like that, when you have Ken Paxton on the other side, and you can run a campaign against him, which he's calling the people versus Ken Paxton, a reminder that this is a guy who was impeached by his own party, charged with securities fraud. He's so toxic, the GOP didn't want him. Tallarico is actually running GOP ads, because they picked him apart on everything from his mistresses, so he has multiple girlfriends and a wife, and you're concerned about whether Tallarico has one wife. And new ads out today that Ken Paxton...
3: I'm just curious if he has a girlfriend.
6: This will upset you guys because you always yell at me about child rapists, that Ken Paxton let a child rapist out of jail. Adam Hoffman was meant to serve 25 years to life. And that came from the Cornyn oppo dump. He was using it against...

0: Paxton. So a fancy lawyer friend got
1: you
0: involved.
1: I love how you only care about that stuff when it's politically useful.
2: No. Oh, now this guy let out a child rapist.
0: I'm just
2: score one for me.
3: You're literally doing it in Newark, New Jersey right now.
0: Yeah, I'm just engaging.
2: You don't care what it's happening right now.
0: Noticing. I do care what's right now. Right. That you're telling me that you're going to argue about his underpants when people can't afford their lives, gas, health care.
1: Gail Mead.
4: All right, I'll just say real quick, I would prefer that John Cornyn won. I think he's one of the classiest guys in politics. He didn't. And the thing that I go to Texas school, which is Lawrence Jones every day, America's favorite Texan. And he tells me the people of Texas don't care about Ken Paxton's greatest weakness, and that is personal faux pas and problems. Therefore, since he's been elected three times, still a favorite to win. I think Ted Cruz was a lot more nervous in the last cycle than Paxton is this cycle.
1: All right.
3: Interesting.
1: Way to bore us, Brian.
4: That is not true. You have to see how fascinating Jesse is.
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0: You're bored by everyone. Welcome back. It's Love at First Bite. A new survey found that nearly 40% of people have gone on a date for the purpose of getting a free meal. Dana, have you done it?
15: No. But when I worked on The Hill, we didn't go on dates, but this is right before the gift ban. And we would find out which lobbyist was having what party and like what event so that we could figure out how we were going to eat that week. But I thought that was legit. And then there was the gift ban, so we didn't do that anymore. I would never do this to a guy. I think that's terrible.
0: Greg, have you done it?
1: You know, I looked at this survey of 1,500 adults. They didn't tell us if it were men or women. It's obviously all women who say yes.
15: Yep.
1: And it's like they leave that out. But that leads to a bigger question. Who pays if you're gay? You know, two men, who pays? We should ask Cory Booker, because he's so smart. He's really smart about all kinds of questions. As a straight guy, too.
3: I know who pays.
1: Oh, okay.
3: Yeah.
0: All right, Brian.
3: That counts as my comment.
4: I think part of the survey is, if you're a guy, have you not asked out a girl if you can't afford it? And yeah, because you can't make the impression of bringing someone to, I don't know, Fridays on a first date because that's all you can afford. It'll give a bad impression. So therefore, you don't ask the people out and you don't go. And you stay at home and watch Instagram.
1: Wow,
15: this is depressing.
4: I just want to relate to it.
0: One more thing's up next.

0: everyone. 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
3: 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The rules will apply to those enrolled in Medicare under an expansion that allows more low and middle income earners to qualify for it. In Nebraska, that's about 70,000 people out of a

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2: This is House Call for Health. Medicaid recipients will have new work requirements under a bill passed by Congress last year, with Nebraska recently becoming the first state to put new rules in place. The rules will apply to those enrolled in Medicare under an expansion that allows more low and middle income earners to qualify for it. In Nebraska, that's about 70,000 people out of a total of nearly 350,000 Medicaid recipients in the state. Under the new requirements, enrollees ages 19 to 64 have to show they're working or performing community service for at least 80 hours a month, or that they're in school or an apprenticeship at least part-time. There are exemptions, including for people with certain medical issues, pregnant women, and caregivers of disabled people. And Nebraska will review eligibility every 6 months. 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
6: Time now for one more thing, Jessica.
7: Okay, Liam, a service dog who supported nursing students and faculty at the University of Hawaii at Hilo School of Nursing, became an honorary member of the class of 2026, crossed the stage wearing a custom stole after spending the past 2 years attending lectures, labs, and clinical rotations. Congrats, Liam.
6: Yes, congrats, Liam. Greg.
8: I'm mad. Oh, tonight, what a show. Spencer Pratt for the whole hour. Cat Timp, Joe DeVito, Tyrus. Amazing. Let's do this. Greg's Sexy Lion News. Roll the tape. It comes straight out of Fort Worth.
9: Oh.
8: Yeah.
9: Oh.
8: You know, Dana, right. Lions are highly social, sexually dimorphic apex predators, and they're recognized for their deafening roars in the bedroom.
9: Oh.
8: They mate every 15 to 30 minutes for up to 5 days. Sounds familiar, Kilmeed. Totaling up to 40 times a day, and they'd never have to use a sock, Jesse. Each session lasts only a few seconds to a minute, driven by biology, because mating triggers ovulation.
9: Just a few seconds to a minute, Greg?
6: What was the sock?
9: You're familiar
6: thing?
9: With that.
6: What's a sock thing?
9: I'll tell you afterwards, Dana.
6: Jesse.
9: All right, we're going to do some cliff diving. Let's go to Indonesia. Where is it in Indonesia, everybody?
6: Asia.
9: Nobody knows. Asia. Dana got it again. This is the island of the gods. They jump from 88 feet. That's like hitting the water at 52 miles an hour.
6: Nope.
9: Aiden Helslop from Great Britain won it. Go, Peter. And,
6: wow.
9: You know.
6: Did you do that?
9: Only if I was pushed. Tonight, Jesse Waters primetime. Johnny was in L.A. asking about the mayor's race. Watch.
10: Nithya Raman.
11: Never heard of her.
10: She says she has the solution to stopping wildfires, stopping backyard barbecues.
11: I'm African American, I'm whole black. We gonna barbecue regardless.
1: The very latest headlines.

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1: Liam.
2: Yes, congrats, Liam. Greg.
3: I'm mad. Oh, tonight, what a show. Spencer Pratt for the whole hour. Cat Timp, Joe DeVito, Tyrus. Amazing. Let's do this. Greg's Sexy Lion News. Roll the tape. It comes straight out of Fort Worth.
4: Oh.
3: Yeah.
4: Oh.
3: You know, Dana,
4: right.
3: Lions are highly social, sexually dimorphic apex predators. And they're recognized for their deafening roars in the bedroom.
4: Oh.
3: They mate every 15 to 30 minutes for up to 5 days. Sounds familiar, Kilmeade. Totaling up to 40 times a day, and they'd never have to use a sock, Jesse. Each session lasts only a few seconds to a minute, driven by biology, because mating triggers ovulation.
4: Just a few seconds to a minute, Greg?
1: What's the sock thing? What's the sock thing?
4: I'll tell you afterwards, Dana.
1: Jesse.
4: All right, we're going to do some cliff diving. Let's go to Indonesia. Where is it, Indonesia, everybody?
1: Asia.
4: Nobody knows. Asia. Dana got it again. This is the island of the gods. They jumped from 88 feet. That's like hitting the water at 52 miles an hour.
1: Nope.
4: Aiden Helslop from Great Britain won it. Go, Peter. And,
1: wow.
4: You know.
1: Did you do that?
4: Only if I was pushed. Tonight, Jesse Waters primetime. Johnny was in L.A. asking about the mayor's race. Watch.
5: Nithya Raman.
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7: 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I'm whole black. We gonna barbecue regardless.
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9: It's up to President Trump. I'm Dave Anthony, Fox News. Whether he'll sign a plan to extend the ceasefire with Iran for 60 days, Vice President Vance, who's been part of the negotiations with Iran, tells reporters,
10: if you compare the conflict now to where it was 5-6 weeks ago, I think the president's ceasefire is very much holding.
9: But there have been flare-ups in fighting this week, with U.S. military taking down drones and launch sites and boats laying underwater mines. As for this possible ceasefire extension, Fox's Peter Ducey reports from the White House.
11: Steve Witkoff and Jared Kushner's team have agreed to a deal with Iranian counterparts. Iranian leadership will need to approve it, and so will President Trump. And to get the president's blessing, there are three musts. The Strait of Hormuz must open, Iran must stop enriching uranium, and Iran must stop its nuclear weapons program.
9: And Iran also wants sanctions relief from the U.S. as part of any agreement. A big setback for Blue Origin after a huge fireball lit up the night sky in Florida.
12: Blue Origin's Glenn rocket is supposed to carry payloads in a low Earth orbit and possibly the moon. But when they tried to do a static fire test at Cape Canaveral Space Force Station in Florida late Thursday, the rocket exploded. Sound courtesy of Spaceflight Now's YouTube page. It was a monstrous explosion, completely shrouding the 320-foot-tall Glenn rocket.
9: Fox's Jill Nato. Nobody was injured. That rocket was supposed to launch next week. Blue Origin's owner, Jeff Bezos, the Amazon founder, posted on X, it's way too early to know what went wrong, calling it a very rough day, but they will rebuild. A manhunt for an accused triple murderer in Hawaii is over.
13: The suspect, identified as Jacob Baker, male, 36, was taken into custody without incident.
9: Hawaii County Police Chief Reed Muhana says they found him hiding in a small cave on the Big Island. He's accused of...
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2: Back to Vice President Vance. He talked to reporters about Iran after he went to Colorado delivering the commencement address at the U.S. Air Force Academy.
3: The vice president praised the graduates on their accomplishments and told them to be proud.
4: But you should also be sobered by the extraordinary responsibility our nation now entrusts to you.
3: He also touched on the changing nature of warfare, driven largely by the growth of artificial intelligence.
4: Many of you will hold jobs that would have sounded like science fiction to graduates of this academy even 20 years ago. But the roles you're about to take are dead serious, and they are not science fiction. They are now reality.
3: He said the graduates are ready for their next step as active military leaders. Kevin Uretsky, Fox News.
2: Well, speaking of artificial intelligence,
5: nearly 8 in 10 voters see government regulations over AI as extremely or very urgent, according to the latest Fox News poll, with more than half saying both the government and the tech industry should have a great deal of responsibility in safeguarding AI.
2: That's Fox's Jeff Manasso. On Wall Street, stock futures are rising the morning after the Dow, the NASDAQ, and the S&P 500 all closed at record highs. In the NBA, a blowout.
6: There will be a Game 7 in the NBA's Western Conference Finals. Game 6 taking place Thursday between the Thunder and Spurs. The defending champions came into this contest up 3-2. But with the series back in San Antonio, the Spurs came to play.
7: A third triple in this first quarter.
6: Courtesy of NBC, Victor Wembanyama with the step-back three, and they did not let their foot off the gas. Wemby finished with 28 points as the Spurs win it 118-91.
2: That's Fox's Tony Genualdo. Game 7 tomorrow night. The winner will play the New York Knicks in the NBA.
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5: Friday, May 29th, 2026. I'm Chris Foster. Birthright citizenship, presidential power, campaign finance, transgender athletes. There are some big Supreme Court opinions to come.
6: It was the Chief Justice who said, you know, we may have a different world, but we have the same Constitution. And so it seemed to be that there was a real hesitance to move in a different direction than in the way we have understood birthright citizenship for this long.
5: We're speaking with Fox News Chief Legal Correspondent Shannon Bream.
7: I'm Peter Doocy. The Trump administration has released troves of documents and information related to unidentified aerial

0: phenomena, but questions and skepticism remain.
1: The reality of the situation is that pilots are reporting these every day to the tune of 3 to 4, almost 5 reports on average.
2: And I'm Joe Concha. I've got the final word on the Fox News rundown.
3: June starts next week, and we'll be getting a flurry of Supreme Court opinions over the month on cases including Trump versus Barbara, deciding whether the United States still has birthright citizenship.
4: It would be a disgrace. It would be a disgrace if the Supreme Court of the United States allows that to happen.
3: He also wants more power over federal agencies. Republicans are challenging limits on political party campaign spending. There's a case about needing prior permission to bring a gun onto private property, and two about transgender athletes. The president's criticized by name two justices he nominated, Neil Gorsuch and Amy Coney Barrett, for siding against him on tariffs struck down as illegal. And he's not optimistic about birthright citizenship going his way.
5: And I don't think he should be, based on the arguments.
3: Fox News chief legal analyst Shannon Bream, Fox News Sunday anchor and Living the Bream podcast host.
5: You know, he was there that day, the first time a sitting president joined us there in the courtroom. We're all craning our necks and trying to look at him, and Secret Service is warning us that we can't stand up in our seats or we're going to be dragged out of there. So it was a little bit of a circus that day. But listen, I thought the advocates on both sides of this were really fantastic. They did the best they could with the case they had in front of them. But man, plenty of skepticism. I wouldn't be surprised if the president loses this case. 7-2, 8-1 is possible. Just too many justices felt like, it seemed like at least from the bench, that they were not buying the argument coming from the administration.
3: I mean, birthright's been around. Birthright citizenship's been established since 1868, upheld by the Supreme Court in 1898. So what's the challenge based on?
5: Yeah, that's the problem, is because we've had an understanding of it for so long for a specific way, the interpretation of it and the statute that has basically the same wording, the court seemed very reticent to say, like, okay, all these decisions that we've made, all these times Congress could have done something different, and they didn't. And so we've had the same interpretation for so long that it just weighs in favor of that's what it was meant to be. Now, there was discussion about how the world has changed, and there were a couple of justices who said things like, listen, the founders, the framers could have never thought of birth tourism or any of these things that are now happening and documented, especially out on the West Coast, a lot of reporting on that. And I think it was the Chief Justice who said, you know, we may have a different world, but we have the same Constitution. And so it seemed to be that there was a real hesitance to move in a different direction than in the way we have understood birthright citizenship for this long.
3: Yeah, you hear that kind of argument in other cases, too. Well, the founders couldn't have anticipated automatic weapons. They could have anticipated this technology or that technology, but that's not the point.
5: Yeah. And so an uphill battle, you never know. I mean, they always, the Friday after they hear a case, take a first private vote, and then they start writing opinions. And so we don't know what's happening. Votes can flip. We know they do. But I think it would be a very optimistic position for the administration to be hopeful they could win on this one.
3: Okay, let's come on to Trump versus Slaughter. Slaughter being Rebecca Slaughter. She's this FTC commissioner the president has been trying unsuccessfully to fire, but the case isn't just about her. It's another presidential power case.
5: Yeah, and you know, it seems that the Supreme Court in recent years has spent a lot of time testing the boundaries of executive power. We saw that with Presidents Obama and Biden as well, and Trump, and it's one of those things that the judicial branch does a lot of. And often they'll say, first of all, you did or didn't have the power to do this, executive branch, or Congress has abdicated too much of what it's supposed to be doing over there, and they need to go solve this problem. But in this one, we've got a couple of companion cases looking at whether the president has the right to just say this person has to go from a federal agency. And you may bring up the other case, which deals with the Fed. This one has to do with the FTC and one of those agencies, about whether or not there has to be due process. Can the president just say you're gone because you don't align with my beliefs? It's one of the big ones we're waiting on.
3: A couple cases about transgender athlete participation in girls and women's sports. There are a couple of angles here, so we'll need two different opinions.
5: We're dealing with two different state laws, West Virginia and Idaho, so there are some nuances and a little bit of differences in the cases. But essentially, it gets to this argument about whether or not states can ban trans athletes, those who were born and recognized as biologically male, from taking part in female sports. And so Gosh, I mean, this one is one that seems like it's going to lean, at least at the oral arguments, it seemed to lean in favor of the conservatives, of what is now the Trump administration's position in these states, saying, listen, we don't want to box out young women. And Title IX was designed to preserve these opportunities for biological young women. But there was a lot of arguments by the opposing counsel in a couple of these cases.

0: saying, listen, this young person in this one particular case didn't go through traditional puberty as a male, and so they're not going to have the same advantages. But there were a number of justices who weren't buying that. And they looked at, you know, a lot of research that's out there. So there was, you know, a throwing of studies back and forth, what tells us more about how this really works. But if I had to guess right now, I would say I think it's probably going to be a win for the states.
1: Is there a bit of a clash? Could there be a clash between Title IX and equal protection, where Title IX protects girls and women in sports and education, and equal protection is broader?
0: And it gets to this bigger conversation, too, about protection on the basis of sex. What does that mean? Because, you know, a few years ago, Justice Gorsuch took a lot of heat for, you know, authoring this opinion, the Bostock opinion, which dealt with what does sex mean in the context of employment. And in that case, you know, the court saw that you can't discriminate on the basis of sex, did extend to transgender protections for employees. Now, there was a lot of caution by the justices, some of them, in this case, dealing with these athletes, saying it is not a direct correlation when we're talking about these athletes, these young people transitioning, that kind of thing. So it's not an exact match for the Supreme Court when it comes to employment versus these athletes.
1: This campaign finance case, another case equating campaign spending with free speech that we've had before. Republicans basically want some caps lifted.
0: And here's the thing is that on the campaign finance case, this is one of those things could actually impact midterms and, you know, 28. So there's a close watch on it. Can parties coordinate their expenditures with their candidates? And so there's been a lot of concern for those who oppose this saying, listen, it's just going to give donors another way to funnel money around limits to specific candidates. But on the other side, folks will argue, listen, of course, parties are going to want to support their candidates. There's nothing nefarious going on here. And that distinction should be broken down.
1: I've been following the gun restriction case, the Hawaii case. It's about needing permission to carry on private property. It's basically like an opt-in, out, opt-out thing. You have to get prior permission to bring your gun into somebody's private property.
0: Right. And I'm not sure how that one is going to go. But I think it takes us back to a couple of recent decisions from the court. The Bruin case, the New York State rifle and pistol case, the Rahimi case. I mean, there's a lot there that I think the court now has to contend with, because it seems like in recent years, each time we've gotten a gun case from them, it's answered the question in part or given some guardrails about how we're to look at Second Amendment rights, but not fully answered the question. So there are a couple of gun cases they're looking at, this thing about whether you can conceal and carry without specific permission in Hawaii. There's also about, you know, whether people that have some instance of drug abuse or addiction or impairment, whether they can also be allowed to have gun ownership. So, you know, it's been a while since they took a gun case, but they're back at it.
1: This isn't necessarily what we were talking about here with upcoming opinions, but the court isn't done with redistricting, and I wanted to ask you about it. A federal court in Alabama, this is a new congressional map, is still illegal despite a recent Supreme Court decision. They're saying it's on a different basis. The court in Alabama is saying it's racially discriminatory. Republicans want the Supreme Court to allow the state to use it right now for some primaries that they've already delayed. Is it that the federal court is just trying to get some more clarification on that previous ruling?
0: I think that's probably what this is going to end up being. And the court should act pretty quickly. They've asked the opposing counsel to file a reply by Monday, which is when Alabama wanted an answer. I would say within a couple of days, they'll probably get it after the final filings come in. But, you know, Alabama had these maps that they got in trouble for a few years ago and were told, listen, you've done too much to disperse the black vote in Alabama. That's unconstitutional. A special master drew these new districts, which gave two majority-minority districts to Alabama. So after the Calais decision from the Supreme Court a few weeks ago, which said, man, it's going to be really tough for you to draw a district on the basis of race. It's going to be strict scrutiny. It's going to be almost impossible to do. Alabama said, okay, well, we were forced to draw these two districts on the basis of race, so we should be able to revisit that. So the Supreme Court lifted an order that was blocking Alabama from doing that and sent the case back down in light of their Calais decision. Well, that three-judge panel in Alabama said, no, these old districts were discriminatory, and we still think they were unconstitutional. So now the Supreme Court's going to have to figure this out. Where can and can't you, or they've probably figured it out. They're going to have to articulate it in a way that the states can figure out what to do when race is the issue with a particular district, because, you know, the majority opinion in Calais suggests if you're drafting districts on the basis of race, that is almost you know, stark evidence that you're now discriminating against another race, the other races that don't benefit from that districting. So I think it's just a point of clarity, and we'll see how quickly the court moves on that.
1: President Trump has nominated 3 justices of the 9 on the court now. Any sense he might get a 4th?
0: You know, there's been a lot of speculation and some pressure on Justices Thomas and Alito, and they've both signaled, no, we're not going anywhere this term. They've hired clerks well into future terms and have sent some signals and some statements that have made it clear they are not planning to go anywhere. I don't know that anybody else would be considering. And I mean, everybody seems in good health mentally and physically when I see them on the bench in recent weeks. And so I'd be surprised if somebody says they've decided to go. But as of now, the answer we're being told is no retirements.
1: Shannon Bream, Fox News chief legal correspondent, anchor of Fox News Sunday. Her podcast is Living the Bream. Shannon, good to talk to you. It's been a while.
0: Great to hear your voice. Have a wonderful weekend.
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0: Now, a look at what's happening from the Fox News Rundown.
1: Good morning. It's Friday, May 29th. This is the Fox News Rundown. Iran and the U.S. reportedly agreeing to a framework of a peace deal. Fox's Ashley Webster has more from Tel Aviv.
2: Negotiators for the U.S. and Iran have agreed to a framework of a deal, but it has yet to be approved by President Trump. If a memorandum of understanding is approved, it would mean a 60-day ceasefire extension, the Strait of Hormuz reopened, and Iran committing to dropping any ambition of possessing a nuclear weapon. As those discussions continue, Israeli military forces have been expanding their ground operations northward in Lebanon. The Lebanese health ministry says 42 people have been killed, more than 50 others injured.
1: Vice President J.D. Vance told reporters Thursday that an agreement is close, but they are not there yet. A Blue Origin rocket exploding on a launch pad at Cape Canaveral, Florida, Thursday, ahead of a planned launch next week. Fox's Marion Rafferty is more.
3: The Blue Origin rocket exploding during a test of its engines. A static fire engine test is when the rocket's engines are ignited and they run at full thrust, but the vehicle is unable to go anywhere during the test. The rocket was uncrewed and thankfully no one on the ground nearby was hurt. The local sheriff saying there's no danger to the public. NASA also contracted Blue Origin to provide lunar landers for the Artemis and Moonbase programs, but so far, it's unclear how this blast will impact those space programs.
1: Blue Origin CEO Jeff Bezos addressing the explosion on X, writing, "Very rough day," adding it's too early to know the root cause. Big manhunt is over in Hawaii for the man wanted in the murders of three people on the Big Island. Hawaii County Police Chief Reed Mahuna says they received a tip about a possible sighting near the coastal area of Kaimu Cove.
4: Officers and detectives responded to the area and conducted a search, ultimately locating the suspect concealed within a small cave on the neighboring property. The suspect, identified as Jacob Baker, male 36, was taken into custody without incident.
1: Baker was wanted in connection with the killings of three men ages 69 to 79 over a two-day period. Fire erupted at an apartment complex in downtown Dallas Thursday following reports of an explosion causing massive damage to the building. Fire Rescue Department spokesperson Jason Evans confirms that human remains were found at the scene.
5: There have been three fatalities, three people located inside the debris. There are two females and one child.
1: Five went to hospitals with injuries. Former U.S. Attorney General Pam Bondi will sit before the House Oversight Committee today to talk about the investigation and release of the Epstein files.
6: While Bondi is scheduled to answer the Oversight Committee's questions, this will not be a public hearing. It's a transcribed interview. Cameras and microphones will not be allowed, and Bondi will not be under oath. Bondi was subpoenaed to appear while she led the DOJ, but she refused. Bondi did, however, agree to sit for this transcribed interview. She is expected to be at the meeting with Assistant U.S. Attorney General Harmeet Dhillon. Many Epstein victims have said the DOJ may prevent Bondi from giving some information. The DOJ says it's there to ensure its processes are accurately conveyed.

0: Gernal Scott, Fox News.
1: An Iranian man arrested and charged with plotting to assassinate a member of President Trump's family. More from Fox's Jillian Turner.
2: There are new court filings that reveal a alleged terror plot targeting the president's family. This by the notorious security service in Iran. They pledged apparently to murder first daughter Ivanka Trump. The suspect's plan was so far advanced that he actually had obtained a blueprint of her $24 million Florida home, according to the New York Post. The suspect, Mohammed Al-Sadi, he's a 32-year-old Iraqi national who is affiliated with Iran's IRGC. He now stands accused of taking part in as many as up to 20 different terror attacks on Americans. He was taken into FBI custody after agents identified his revenge plot.
1: And now a check of Fox Entertainment.
3: I'm Michelle Polino. The 21-year-old Austrian man, known as Barane, was convicted and sentenced to 15 years in prison in the planned terror attack on Taylor Swift's Eras concert stop in Vienna. The man, prior to the verdict, told the court he was sorry for taking part in the plot. The charges include terrorist offenses and membership in a terrorist organization. His defense attorney said the man pleaded guilty to the charges last month in the planned bombing that was headed off by authorities, who then canceled all three of Swift's scheduled performances in the city in August of 2024. Prosecutors claim he planned to target thousands outside Ernst Happel Stadium with knives or homemade explosives. Little Big Town announced their 12th studio album, It's a Dying Art, will be out August 28th. The foursome also dropped a track from the project, Over and Over, as well as that track list, which includes several collaborations, including Closing Time with Kelsey Ballerini, Sucker for a Sad Song with Ashley Monroe, and The Door with Jason Isbell. Earlier this month, the group debuted the first offering from the album, called Hey There Sunshine, at the 61st Academy of Country Music Awards. Riot Fest will take over Douglas Park in Chicago with an eclectic rock-leaning lineup that includes Tool, 21 Pilots, Alanis Morissette, Pierce the Veil, Nas, Bright Eyes, and more. The event runs September 18th through the 20th and will also feature Morrissey, Iggy Pop, Elvis Costello, and the Imposters, Pixies, Patti Smith, The Reunited Sugar, both the Sex Pistols featuring Frank Carter, and that band's former frontman, Johnny Lydon's Public Image Limited, Rise Against Insane Clown Posse, and more. Tickets for the event are on sale now. That's what's trending. Michelle Polino, Fox News.
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3: From the New York Times, I'm Katrin Benhold, and this is The Daily.
0: And so much more. 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
1: I'm Stuart Varney, and this is the Fox Business Report.
2: The week wraps up today with more news on the economy. The Institute for Supply Management releases its Chicago Business Barometer for May. Economists believe business conditions expanded this month from April. Gina Bolvin of Bolvin Wealth Management says whatever news is released, the market has been looking resilient.
3: Money just doesn't want to leave this market. There's a big FOMO. AI is driving GDP. AI is the story. And investors keep buying the dip, and they want to remain invested, rightly so, because it's all about corporate earnings.
2: Also today, multiple Fed officials speak, and Nashville-based retailer Genesco reports earnings today. That's your Fox Business Report. I'm Jenny Coselda, invested in you.

0: to declassifying UAP files, or as many of us know them, UFOs. On May 8th, and then again on May 22nd, the Trump administration began unsealing United States UFO files, officially known as the Presidential Unsealing and Reporting System for UAP Encounters, or PURSU, revealing images and other documents related to investigations into unidentified anomalous phenomena. While the releases got some attention at the time, the interest kind of flamed out. But at a cabinet meeting this week, the president claimed the issue is a hot topic and touted his transparency.
1: We're now releasing a lot of things having to do with space. You know, it's people are very interested in it. It actually became the number one topic. We're releasing a lot of information having to do with extraterrestrial things, and people are totally fascinated by it. It's amazing. I wasn't sure if they would enjoy it. It's literally trending number one. Can you believe it?
0: UAPs might sound like the kind of stuff late-night sci-fi radio hosts are talking about, but Capitol Hill has been taking the issue seriously for years. Back in 2023, several military officers testified in front of Congress, alleging the government had been concealing evidence. One of the former servicemen there was Ryan Graves, who says he has firsthand experience with unidentified aerial phenomena.
2: During a training mission in Warning Area Whiskey 72, 10 miles off the coast of Virginia Beach, two F-18 Super Hornets were split by a UAP. The object, described as a dark gray or a black cube inside of a clear sphere, came within 50 feet of the lead aircraft and was estimated to be 5 to 15 feet in diameter.
0: So the public has been given all this information, but there are still more questions than answers. So, if the truth is out there, when will we know it?
3: I have yet to see anything in the recent disclosures that look like that cube in the sphere.
0: Ryan Graves is a former Navy F-18 pilot and the co-founder of Americans for Safe Aerospace.
3: But similarly, we were also seeing metallic spheres, elongated spheres, and, you know, one of the most common kinematic descriptions that is seen is that these objects will, you know, zip past an aircraft, stop in midair, and as they're reapproached, basically accelerate like they're shot out of a gun. And I've seen at least one video in the second release that does seem to exhibit similar behavior, where the object seems to have that very rapid or instantaneous acceleration. But, you know, what we've seen right now are perhaps a couple hundred videos and documents. I have high confidence that there's, you know, greater than 10,000 of these that could be released. And I think we're just getting going on this process.
0: And because of your experience and what you were just talking about, you specifically are a big part of the reason why over the last couple of years, this talk about UFOs or UAPs, the unidentified aerial phenomena, it's not a tinfoil hat conspiracy theory anymore. It is a real thing that pilots are seeing. How big of a safety threat to pilots do these UAPs pose?
3: Well, the reality of the situation is that pilots are reporting these every day to the tune of 3 to 4, almost 5 reports on average per day where they are observing a UAP, an object that is unattributed and often performing capabilities that exceed the state of the art per day over the continental United States. So this is something that pilots are regularly dealing with. Now, do I think, and do the pilots think that one of these is necessarily going to, you know, take a sharp turn and collide with an airline? No, I don't think that's very likely. But having this gap in pilot situational awareness can lead to undesired outcomes, such as an inadvertent stick input that could perhaps cause midair or someone in the back to get hurt. Ultimately, whenever we have a gap in our communication of safety, errors are going to slip in, whether they be a true UAP, whether it be a commercial drone that happens to slip in, or an adversary that is operating that we're ignoring. So regardless of what you think this ultimately ends up being, it's still worth paying attention to.
0: And why do you think it is that most of these reports, a vast majority of the reports of UFO, UAP, are coming from military pilots instead of commercial pilots? Do you think it is because the military aircraft have better sensors, or is it because these UAPs are concentrated closest to military sites?
3: Yeah, that's a great question. Ultimately, if we had all the data in one spot, we'd be able to answer that precisely. But based off what I'm seeing in my experience as a pilot, that yes, military pilots have much greater capability and range in detecting these objects and therefore have the ability to then get in closer and get a better look. Absolutely. We don't have enough data to say whether the high level of occurrence around military bases is an observation bias, because that's where the sensors are. And perhaps if we had better sensors elsewhere, we'd see similar numbers in those locations as well. However, commercial pilots do operate in vast numbers across the world. And I think we might find that numbers are actually relatively similar between how many are being detected by military assets and how many are being detected by commercial pilots, because this is an every night observance, everyday observance for commercial pilots operating around the world.
0: It seems like, at least in my experience here in asking government officials about this, it seems like they are trying to be transparent with these releases, but they also are not saying what they think these UFOs and UAPs are in the videos and photos that they're releasing. In fact, with some of them, they're saying, we just have no idea what this is. Do you think that that tracks with everything that's coming out? Do you think that they actually know what they are releasing and what it is, or do you think they don't know?
3: I think there's a spectrum in the quality of the information that they have, from very hard to break out, very hard to tell, and is going to lack information that we just don't have to be able to finally piece that together. And that's, I think, what we're seeing now, where you're seeing these low quality, ambiguous videos with, I'll remind you, absolutely zero context, right? No location, no background report from the witness, no metadata, no analysis really provided for us. So we're kind of left to fend on our own. With that being said, every indication I've received is that we're on the start of a regular release cycle that is going to go on for some period of time. And I expect that those videos will likely get less ambiguous. It doesn't necessarily mean that we'll be able to derive a certainty or an answer of what they are. But right now, there are a lot of, you know, blurry blob moving around the screen. But I'm aware, and others are aware, that there is much higher fidelity video that I expect and I hope will come out over the coming weeks.
0: And you have been making the calls, you have been knocking on the doors and testifying about this. This is something you spend a ton of time on. What do you want to see happen with these next releases? Based on what we've gotten the first two releases of information from the White House, what do you hope comes out with the next two or the next 10?
3: Well, I think just what I described there, I think we're going to hopefully get videos that are much clearer, ones that reduce the ambiguity, that really actually allow the conversation to move forward. But what I don't see signs of is all that additional context that I just mentioned to you. And again, there's, I think, probably two data sets that are up for discussion here. There is the conversation around a long-running potential reverse engineering and UAP program that the government may have been operating for decades. And then there's the data that's been collected since about 2017, 2018, as the stigma has been reduced across all our different military assets and partners. And much of that has been collected instead of being thrown away or rationalized away as it had been in the past. And that's accumulated to 10,000 plus videos that I think we're starting to see, again, some of the ambiguous ones come out. But again, the indications are that there's some high quality video in there that is pending for future releases.
0: And you just alluded to this with your last answer. There is a movie trailer that is getting a lot of attention for Steven Spielberg's latest. It's called Disclosure Day, and it seems like the premise of the movie, I have not seen it, but it seems like the premise is that the entire world is notified somehow that there is life out there, or that there is life here on Earth that is not human. Do you think that that is where we are heading? And if we are, how do you think the public would react?
3: It is quite interesting and hard to ignore how art seems to be mimicking real life right now. You know, as much as we talk about the practical implications of this, it does appear to me that we are moving on a path where we are going to learn a lot more information about this topic. In a way, I think that will kind of open our eyes to the universe in a way that we haven't before. You know, I realize that there will probably be a lot of emotions. I don't think there'll be that much societal upset. But, you know, I think one that we all perhaps have some anxiety about is the fear that might be associated with it. But that fear, I think, comes from a place of lack of understanding and knowledge. And I think this process is about building and sharing that knowledge and allowing us to move forward. So I think there will be perhaps a little bit of confusion, disruption, but I think it's one of our greatest opportunities to grow and learn as well.
0: I agree, and I'm going to keep asking about this at the White House at the highest levels that we can, and as I do, we will keep checking in with you,

0: Ryan Graves. Thank you.
1: 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Thank you, Peter.
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2: Some people say that TalkSport is possessed by the Premier League, but that's just not cricket. We're also charmed by the Champions League, fanatical about the FA Cup, and rampantly rabid about rugby, Formula One, and boxing. 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
4: Fox News, I'm CJ Pop. The framework for a potential deal between the U.S. and Iran, waiting for the green light from President Trump.
5: If a memorandum of understanding is approved, it would mean a 60-day ceasefire extension, the Strait of Hormuz reopened, and Iran committing to dropping any ambitions of possessing a nuclear weapon.
4: Ashley Webster of the Fox Business Network in Tel Aviv. An explosive-laden Russian drone slams into an apartment building in Romania today, injuring two people. Moscow was targeting a nearby Ukrainian port. NATO's leader Mark Rutte describing Russia's behavior as reckless and a danger to us all. New York City's first Muslim mayor, that's Zoran Mamdani,

confirms he's not going to Sunday's Israel Day Parade. He's the first mayor to skip the event since it started in 1964. Mamdani is a critic of Israel's government. 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

0: 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Now a look at sports.
1: The San Antonio Spurs have forced a Game 7 in the Western Conference Finals. Victor Wembanyama leading the charge with 28 points in Game 6 as they beat the Oklahoma City Thunder 118-91. The NBA's Board of Governors approving a new draft lottery format on Thursday, which they hope will prevent teams from tanking to get a better draft pick. The new rules will see 16 teams in the lottery as opposed to 14, and the three worst teams from the regular season will now have a lesser chance of landing the number one pick. The new format will begin with the 2027 draft. That's your sports on the Fox News Rundown. Tony Genualdo, Fox News.
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3: This is what draws and drives people insane about college football media people. It really does. They love exclusivity. Oh, your team isn't good enough. We gatekeep. Heather Dinitz, the great gatekeeper. Yeah, she's a fraud. Paul Feinbaum. Man, I saw what Stephen A. Smith's making. I better up my loudness. No, they tell us your team doesn't belong. None of them ever played. None of them ever coached. None of them have no idea. I mean, Heather Dinitz and Paul Feinbaum have no idea what they're looking at when they watch a football or a basketball or any sport game. They just don't. They don't. I'm sorry. And here's why they do it. Because it protects brands. They want exclusivity. They want the same old, same old. For OutKick's...
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1: Joe Concha.
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2: Well, Dr. Jill Biden thought her husband, Joe Biden, who was president at the time, was having a stroke during that disastrous debate against Donald Trump in June of 2024. Unfortunately, she's only telling us about this small concern, you know, 2 years later. If you're giving out an award for worst spouse of the year, Jill Biden is at the top of that list by secretariat proportions in the year 2024. Because if you thought that your husband was having a stroke live on national television, only to lead chance of four more years after that debate, and you praised his performance, and then you literally took him to the Waffle House, which is the last place you take anyone who may be having a stroke, that may qualify as someone who didn't have her husband's best interest at heart. The bottom line is that Dr. Jill Biden really loved being First Lady. She did not want to leave the power and prestige that comes with the White House. So she tried to cover up her husband's obvious cognitive decline. Not much more to add here, folks, except could you imagine Joe Biden being in office now if Jill Biden got her way? Actually, ignore that thought altogether. I'm Joe Concha.
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10: We're still waiting for President Trump's approval. I'm Dave Anthony, Fox News, on a potential agreement to extend the Iran ceasefire for 60 days. He tells Laura Trump in an interview that'll air on her show tomorrow night.
11: That's what I do. I negotiate. They negotiate. They're very good negotiators. They're crafty. But in the end, we have all the cards.
10: Now to Fox's Jeff Paul in Dubai.
12: Here is what's on the table regarding the potential 60-day agreement. The Strait of Hormuz fully reopens and mines are removed within 30 days. The U.S. lifts its blockade, allowing Iran to sell oil freely. Iran agrees to not pursue a nuclear weapon, and talks begin on disposing its

0: enriched uranium. There would also be discussions surrounding humanitarian aid for Iran, and a conflict between Israel and Hezbollah in Lebanon would then end.
1: Russia's war in Ukraine has spilled over into Romania again after a drone launched across the border.
2: The drone, packed with explosives, hit the roof of an apartment building in Galati, Romania, starting a fire on the top 10th floor. The city's emergency response agency says a woman and her child are hospitalized with minor injuries, and 70 people are evacuated from the building. The drone was part of an overnight attack on Ukraine. Galati's on the Danube River near the borders of Ukraine and Moldova. A drone crash in Romania last month caused damage, but these are the first injuries.
1: That's Fox's Chris Foster. A big setback for Blue Origin. A big explosion lit up the night sky at Cape Canaveral. A rocket being tested before next week's launch blew up.
3: The mega rocket had been preparing to bring 48 satellites into low Earth orbit in the coming weeks in a mission that would have expanded Amazon's broadband capabilities. Blue Origin CEO Jeff Bezos says no one was hurt. He says it is also too early to know what caused this blast. He took to X, writing in part, quote, "Very rough day, but we'll rebuild whatever needs rebuilding."
1: That's Fox's Carly Shimkus.
4: Hop on board. 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
2: The search continues in Dallas, Texas, for any more victims in an apartment building rocked by a natural gas explosion. Three people were killed, five others injured. Former Attorney General Pam Bondi will go to Capitol Hill this morning facing questions at the House in the ongoing investigation into Jeffrey Epstein's sex trafficking scheme.
3: While Bondi is scheduled to answer the Oversight Committee's questions, this will not be a public hearing. It's a transcribed interview. Cameras and microphones will not be allowed, and Bondi will not be under oath. Bondi was subpoenaed to appear while she led the DOJ, but she refused. Bondi did, however, agree to sit for this transcribed interview.
2: Fox's Gernal Scott. On Wall Street, stocks could rise again. Futures are higher the day after record highs for the Dow, NASDAQ, and S&P 500. It's not even June yet, so there's a lot of baseball left this season, but there's concern they won't play ball next year as talks continue on a new collective bargaining agreement between players and owners.
4: For the first time in over 30 years, Major League Baseball owners are advocating for a hard salary cap to go into effect beginning in 2027. The proposal would cap spending per team at just over $245 million and establish a payroll floor at $171.2 million. As of this year, there are currently 12 teams who do not reach that minimum. The MLB Players Association has previously spoken out against a salary cap. Union head Bruce Meyer responding Thursday in a statement saying in part, quote, billionaire owners are not seeking to cap their profits or asset values, only player salaries. The current CBA expires at the end of this season. Tony Genualdo, Fox News.
2: In the NBA playoffs,
5: the Spurs have pulled it off, and there will be a seventh game.
2: The final call on NBC after San Antonio beat Oklahoma City 118-91 to set up a final game tomorrow between the Spurs and defending champion Thunder. The winner plays the Knicks in the NBA Finals. I'm Dave Anthony, Fox News.

0: okay, okay. I guess I'll do a show. Good evening, everyone. In a new interview, former First Lady Jill Biden said that she thought Joe was having a stroke during his debate with Trump. She would have done something, but no one asked if there was a fake doctor in the house. Jill also wondered if Joe was drugged during the debate, complaining that he should have been drugged before the debate. Apparently, President Trump wants to put his face on a $250 bill. Okay. Meanwhile, Bill Clinton wants to put his face on a $250 hooker. It tracks. A top New Jersey Democrat running for Congress once volunteered for an Al-Qaeda-linked group in the 90s. This, of course, is wildly embarrassing for Al-Qaeda. Joy Behar has announced that she's taking a hiatus from The View to do theater in England. Well, congratulations to her for landing the lead in Shrek the Musical. Yeah. Meanwhile, The View has their eye on a temporary replacement, but so far it's been a real challenge to track it down. For the first time, non-whites are set to become a majority in the United States by 2050. On the bright side, that means more khakis for me. Yeah. No lines at L.L. Bean. In Poland, a man was arrested for smuggling 200 pounds of cocaine inside of Kim Kardashian-branded underwear. Police described the underwear as still having plenty of room. And finally, Don Lemon is extremely upset at the construction for the UFC event being held at the White House. However, many people think he's just jealous that he's not the one getting pounded by sweaty men. I don't know what that means. Hey, he likes to wrestle. God love him. All right. So after deceiving the public for years, insisting Joe was fit to lead, Dr. Jill told CBS about one moment that left her terrified. Joe's CNN debate. Were you horrified as you saw it unfold?
1: Were you horrified as you saw it unfold?
2: I wasn't horrified. I was frightened because I had never, ever seen Joe like that before or since. Never.
1: Or since.
2: Yes. Or
1: You've
2: since.
1: Never seen him like
2: never.
1: That.
2: Never. No.
1: What happened?
2: I don't know what happened. I mean, as I watched it, I thought, oh my God, he's having a stroke. And it scared me to death.
0: It scared you to death. Or were you just relieved Joe still had enough life in him to have a stroke? And come on, that's the first time his behavior terrified you? It wasn't when he used a sandbag on stage as a launching ramp? Or when he treated the steps on Air Force One like a water slide? Or when he wandered off into the woods like a 15-year-old collie ready to die? But help me out, which part made you fear for Joe's life? Was it any of these?
3: For example, we have 1,000 trillionaires in America. I mean, billionaires in America. With the COVID, excuse me, with dealing with everything we have to do with, look, if we finally beat Medicare, the total initiative relative to what we're going to do with more Border Patrol and more asylum officers.
4: President Trump?
5: I really don't know what he said at the end of that sentence. I don't think he knows what he said either.
0: I haven't seen a sick dog get put down like that since Old Yeller. To be fair, maybe Joe was just trying to be relatable, you know, to Pentecostal snake handlers who speak in tongues. So anyway, your hubby's having a medical emergency. You were backstage, but you didn't rush to his side or call a doctor. Hell, you didn't even call yourself. Here's how she describes more of her thought process during that debate. Quote, is he short-circuiting? I felt like we were watching an AI hologram of the man we knew, and the hologram was glitching. Was he drugged? Then she writes, oh God, will people watching assume this is how he is all the time? Hey, Doc, we don't have to assume. We knew he was that way all the time. This is a guy who avoided Jimmy Carter because he couldn't keep up with him. what, if you were really that frightened, then why did you cheer him on right after?
4: Joe, you did such a great job. You answered every question. You knew all the facts. And let me ask the crowd, what did Trump do? Lie!
0: Yeah, 4 more years. Who knew she meant that's how much longer she hoped her husband would live? That same night, she brought him straight to a Waffle House. Yeah, nothing better for a person in mid-stroke than a stack of fried dough with half a fried chicken and maple syrup on it. What's next? Treating AIDS with more AIDS? Days later, she called him the only person for the job. What's that job? Scarecrow? Then she struck a pose for Vogue, the telltale signs of a wife gripped by fear. Probably not for her husband, but that she'd lose the title First Lady and gain the title Old Lady. So peddling her new book after hiding Joe's mush brain from us, you say you were scared to death. Well, not as much as us. That was our president up there. But what about you, the loving wife? Where was that love before? When you took a bumbling old man, dragged him through a brutal national campaign, the fundraisers, interviews, the flights. A wife protects her husband's dignity. At least a wife who isn't Lorena Bobbitt. There's a callback. But when you and the media couldn't hide it anymore, the script immediately became, no one had ever seen Joe act like this before. When really you covered up every stumble, every freeze, every blank stare, lying to all of us. And not for Joe or democracy, but for power. It's the country's biggest scandal. And you act like an innocent bystander when really you were one of a group pulling the strings. And we get it. Your husband was an asshole because he has dementia. What's your excuse?
6: Here he is.
0: Let's welcome tonight's guest. He plans on saving Los Angeles one Karen at a time. L.A. mayoral candidate Spencer Platt. He looks like the lesbian who wears the tux in the wedding. Writer and comedian Joe DeVito. The only thing she disappoints are hungry mosquitoes. New York Times bestselling author and Buzzfeed contributor Ben Tim. And he's made more old ladies moan than cold soup. Former NWA world champion, host of Blender's Irish Podcast, Cyrus. Yeah. Spencer, great to have you here. Very, very, very excited. You can tell, right?
7: Yeah, thank you for having me.
0: Yeah. Does this story piss you off? The Biden story in general of her coming out and acting shocked?
7: You know, honestly, when I was watching that, I think he did a lot better than Councilwoman Robin, whatever her name is, that I debated on NBC. I was like, he was way more functioning than Councilwoman Robin.
0: Well, that's a low bar, Spencer.
7: I'm just, from my experience, it looked like a solid effort compared to Robin.
0: But it seems like she now is trying to pretend that she wasn't covering up for her husband. And I think that we've learned, like, in the last, I don't know, couple of years, that they knew he was incapacitated. Just like they know that, like, Mayor Bass is an incompetent wreck.
7: You know, one thing I have learned getting into this world is everyone is very good, or they think they're good at lying. Mm-hmm. But the rest of us see it as, you know how stupid you look, right?
0: Yeah.
7: So, I don't know. I know that Mayor Bass is just as good as what we just watched on the stage.
0: Oh, that was a fair compliment.
7: Yeah.
0: Joe, she acts like it was out of the ordinary. She'd never seen that behavior before or since.
8: Yeah.
0: Yeah. You believe that?
8: No. When she says, I thought he was having a stroke, he did so bad when I was watching it, I thought I was having a stroke. Didn't you feel like that, too? You were a few minutes into it, and you're like, Joe's doing really bad. You guys smell burning toast? Yeah, it's not just medical malpractice from the fake doctor. It's marital malpractice, because she's his wife. I've seen more caring spouses on the ID channel than to put him up there. She should have taken him out she'd gone to the oatmeal house after. He was completely shot. And it's so bizarre that now they're acting like Yeah, we always knew. What's it going to be 2 years from now? Are they going to say, well, we told you. They lied the whole time. Mm-hmm. And if you look, I'm almost tempted to read the Jake Tapper book, what's it called, Original Sin, about mm-hmm. this, which should be called No Sherlock, because we were all watching this. And, I mean, the surreal moments that you mentioned, some of them, like Biden, you know, having to get manhandled by the Easter Bunny and shaking hands with dead people. Mm-hmm. And even the dead people were looking at him saying, I see dead people. It was mutual. So I think from this, I don't want to hear any more complaints from the Democrats about Trump, because what they've proven is they don't think this job is that important, because they put Mr. Magoo in there for 4 years and acted like he was fine.
0: Yeah, you know, you can clap. Now you can stop. Okay, that's enough. You don't want him to get a big head. I mean, he's a tiny body as it is. So, Kat, Dr. Jill presents only two options. Either she's lying that she never seen this before, or B, she's the worst wife ever because she did nothing while she thought her husband was having a stroke. If she had never seen that before, she would have run out there to save him or called 911. So she's either lying or she's just an awful, awful person.
6: When I first saw this headline, I read it really quickly and I thought, who said that she said that?
0: Yeah.
6: Like that's, and I'm like, oh, she said it.
0: Yeah.
6: In an interview where there was a camera?
0: Yeah.
6: Because I was really kind of thinking that does make her look really bad. So
0: yeah.
6: Who told on her for that? She told on herself, because you're right. Mm-hmm. If you see your husband who you're supposed to love
0: yeah.
6: and want to stay alive, and they're having some sort of medical event that you have not seen them have before, I would think you would stop everything and be like, we're going to the hospital.
0: Mm-hmm.
6: Certainly not do nothing and then say, we're going to a Waffle House.
0: Yes.
6: Did she not run that by anybody?
0: I don't know. You know, it's funny. She also, she thought he was drugged. What was it, like Eric Swalwell?
6: Another instance.
0: Yeah. Nearby.
6: Another instance where I might make a phone call.
0: Oh, yes.
8: Yeah.
6: And not like, let's just see how this plays out.
0: Yes.
8: Yeah, because usually it's Waffle House, then hospital. Right?
6: Yes.
9: Hey. Don't be besmirching Waffle House. They didn't have nothing to do with this. They're open 24 hours for everybody.
0: Sometimes in a row.
9: In a row, yeah.
0: What do you think?
9: Alibi.
0: Yeah?
9: She's trying to create an alibi. She was not in the know. The about to hit the fan. They're trying to stop that interview coming out when he was the lawyers were talking to him and he was completely.
0: Yes.
9: She's trying to lay the grounds to where she was not culpable. She's trying to, this is even worse because to what Kat was saying earlier, if your significant other was on stage and that came out, it would have been like a boxing match where I ran out with a towel going, sorry, honey,
6: yeah.
9: we're good.
6: Mm-hmm.
9: We're good. We don't need this. That would have been more powerful and probably would have been better service to the Democratic Party if that would have happened, because it shows that they care and they put the country first and her husband first. That's not what this is about. She is well aware with the way the DOJ is aggressively going after fraud. Well, the biggest fraud in this country was a group of Democrats that got together, go, we can run the country, do what we want to do with him in the front because he doesn't have the skills or the ability to disagree with us. So it's starting to come out. So she's conveniently like, I had no idea.
0: Mm-hmm.
9: I thought, and she gave us two outs. One, I thought he was having a stroke. Or two, maybe they drugged him.
0: Mm-hmm.
9: So it's going to end up being it was aliens or it was Republicans or it was. No, I'm just saying, like, this is worse abuse than what they were doing to him. Is like she's still willing to drag his carcass along to save her hide. And it's really sad
0: yeah.
9: that our country came to that. You would think at some point she's not concerned with his legacy. She's concerned with her bank account.
0: Yeah. And she couldn't throw in the towel then because the towel had already been soiled. All right. I don't know why I said that.
9: I know why.
8: We know
9: you
8: why.
9: You can't help yourself.
0: I have a problem.
9: You're a sick little man.
0: I should just confront it. All right. Up next, one-on-one with Spencer Pratt.
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3: He's on a mission to defeat the coastal elite. 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
7: He's on a mission to defeat the Coastal Elite. Once again, Spencer Pratt. Spencer, you're on a roll. You're surging in the polls. Do you think your message is actually resonating among the people, not just online, but that people are finally hearing it?
8: This is my favorite thing the internet says. They're like, he's so big on the internet, but is he big in the streets? Yes, the people I'm surging with are the people having to step over the naked drug addicts and step into human poop to get their $20 matcha.
7: Yeah.
8: Those are the people that I'm surging with. The moms across Los Angeles who have to use their strollers around fentanyl needles and naked drug addict zombies with machetes that maybe will chop a limb off. So, yeah.
7: Remember when that lady threw something at you?
9: Yeah. Oh my. In Los Angeles.
7: Yes.
9: I was walking and a woman threw something at me and I looked and it was a knife.
7: Yes. She threw
9: a knife at me and then she called me a crazy bitch, which I feel like she was projecting.
7: I just stuck in my head when that happened.
9: So you
7: mentioned that. The silent voter. You have celebrities that are now coming out in support of you, but they will deny it, won't they? Leo DiCaprio, Jamie Foxx?
8: You know, what I've learned is I actually don't want celebrities to come out and endorse me. I don't want anybody to endorse me except for the moms and the animal lovers in L.A. That's my entire vote.
7: Yeah.
8: Because that's, you know, I don't... So I'm cool if no celebrity ever endorsed me. I actually love when the celebrities attack me because then I'm like, oh, I'm doing so well.
7: But I mean, DiCaprio, did it happen?
8: It did. That was,
7: Yeah.
8: I love Titanic. It was a great movie. So
7: I have never seen it. I mean, I know how it ends. What's the point? That's what I said. I also like the fact that you weren't courting national media. You weren't courting national attention. I was trying to get you on for a while because you see this as a Los Angeles citizen. This is a Los Angeles story. This is about the voters. Your attention is here. You kind of stayed away from national.
8: So then this last 4 days, I thought, what's making people excited to vote is the national media. So I caught a flight to just do national media today and then fly back, because the problem with a low turnout election is people, you need to activate them to vote. And national media makes it more exciting, and it's a big deal. They're talking about it all over the country. I got to go put my ballot in the mailbox. Mm. And so that's why I'm here, because initially it's local, local, local, but I'm realizing the more locals I talk to, they're like, oh, how do you vote?
7: Yeah.
8: Where do you vote? I'm like, oh my God, this is how the socialists win, because they go ballot harvest and they vote. And everybody else either has given up because it's been 22 years of failures in LA, but they now need to hear on a national level, hey, there's a guy saying you don't have to step in human poop or have all your billions of tax money to increase the naked drug addicts in front of your kids' school. Hello, my name is Spencer Pratt. Get your ballot in right now.
7: You know, this is exactly the problem with New York City. It has, I think, 8 million people didn't vote, and they just assumed that the liberals going to win. So now we have a full-blown socialist mayor because most people just gave up. And I keep thinking, like, what are there families that were anybody who was devastated by the fires still voting for Karen Bass? And what is wrong with them?
8: Yeah, there's.

0: definitely lunatics. I don't. Yeah. Their houses didn't burn down, but yeah. they could have been saved by the U.S. Forest Service, who came in to save the day. Chief Bobby Garcia on like the 8th. But these people have convinced themselves the Palisades burned down because of climate change
1: yeah.
0: and these imaginary hurricane winds that did not exist. So for them, they go, oh. It's the winds, and yeah. it was the climate change. That's what it was. It wasn't that Mayor Bass was drinking in Ghana yeah. and defunded the firefighters by the $17 million that the fire chief said we needed to keep everyone safe, or that her Janice Quinones, the LATWP CEO that got $750,000, drained both the reservoirs that were for wildfire protection. So I don't know why that message isn't getting to them, so I keep trying to say that out loud a lot.
1: Yeah, and I would assume that the person that set fire to one of the major fires was a liberal. I think from what I remember, the guy that set fire to one of the major fires.
0: Yeah, so the Palisades fire actually started on New Year's Eve. Mm-hmm. There's an alleged arsonist, but there's also 30 witness reports that it was fireworks. But the issue is that Gavin Newsom State Park let that fire from the New Year's Eve smoldering into a no wind event for 4 days straight. Just the whole hillside, hikers taking photos, locals taking drone footage. Everyone's like, hey, this is smoking. And they didn't do anything. So that's why Gavin Newsom will end up paying the bill for the however many hundred billions of dollars that
1: I think, you know, what your campaign is doing, which I, you know, we do it on this show, is we are no longer scared of noticing a problem. Mm. And it's like, you know, if you come out about and talk about the homeless, they're going to say, how dare you? That is a single mother living paycheck to paycheck. How can you say that? And you go, nah, that's not true. I walk around New York. I don't see one single mother. I see a half naked, crazy mother on the street shooting up or taking a crap. Mm-hmm. And it, like, you're saying that.
0: Yeah, my campaign now, how I identify, besides being the common sense American, it's the look around candidate. Mm-hmm. You look around and see with your own eyes what I'm saying. And it's true. And that's why I'm going to win, because my opponents just lie, and they've had 10 years combined that they've created everything that they are looking around and seeing. Mm-hmm. So I would say, no more of this. We're going to stop this. We're going to get all your tax money that these two have been stealing to put these naked drug addict zombies that are going number two and number one in front of your houses, your businesses, maybe trying to machete you or stab you. Mm-hmm. We're going to get them mandatory medical treatment, not an empty bed. They need help to get off fentanyl and super meth, not an empty $100 to $1 million bed that's
1: yes.
0: empty.
1: Well, that's medical compassion. That's the only compassion you can have. Whatever the Democrats are offering is a virtue signal. It's not even real compassion. It's just so they don't have to talk about the horrors they cause.
0: Well, in LA, since all my supporters are actually Democrats, it's the socialists and the communists that have hijacked yeah. their actual Bill Clinton-esque, like, yes, let's not have naked drug addicts on the street masturbating in front of kids. Mm. Now that has become this new DSA brand.
1: Yes, you know? Exactly, yeah. exactly. In front of kids, huh?
0: This
1: How
0: is,
1: hard is it
0: is
1: not
0: real.
1: To do it in front of kids?
0: This is real.
2: I know.
0: I mean, I can't even post what is sent to me by moms. My yeah. accounts would get deleted. I am like literally 1,000 of these videos.
1: Yeah, yep. it's crazy.
0: It's beyond a horror movie, because a horror movie wouldn't even do that, because it's going to be a porno movie.
1: Yes, yeah. exactly. Sorry. All right. Thank you, Spencer. good luck. And we're going to move on. So who's to blame for Teen Thugs?
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0: 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Nice, right?
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1: A story in five words.
2: Teen riots, mayor blames internet.
3: We prevent the vast majority of these from ever taking place. You know, there is an effort in city council to hold these social media apparatuses accountable. I believe that we should continue to explore that. That's why we're actually taxing these big tech companies for the role that they have played in harming the mental health and well-being of our young people.
2: If you could only hear the groaning. You know, Joe, that was the leftist Chicago mayor, Brandon Johnson, talking about holding social media accounts accountable for the destructive teen riots that are happening in his city, as opposed to holding the actual hoodlums accountable. Why does he do this?
4: Because the hoodlums and their parents don't have money that they can squeeze out of them, and those are the people who vote for him. So he has no interest in actually getting to the cause of the problem and saying, I mean, this is, what do you say, don't shoot the messenger, although in Chicago, they shoot everybody.
2: Yeah.
4: But to act like these youths were like, oh, I was going to go to study group, but TikTok says I need to go to a riot, so I have no choice. I mean, yeah, you can treat the symptoms of things. If you want to cut down on these riots, here's what you do. You make Air Jordans weigh 20 pounds each. Mm. And then the looters can't run out with a lot of boxes. They can't move fast. That might help, but the real problem is you have young people who have no consequences with committing crime. You have parents who aren't involved, and you have people who repeatedly commit crime, and there's no penalties. They even said to him, this guy's such a knucklehead. They even said to him, what if we just go after the worst offenders, the repeat offenders? And he said, no, because then other people will just take their place. He said that. As if Chicago crime is some sort of giant Pez dispenser where a criminal pops out and then another one comes right in. This is why I find your campaign so fascinating, that to come out and say, how about punish criminals and don't punish people who obey the law? And people are like, what kind of MAGA lunacy is that? The Democrats can act like normal people at any time, and what do they give us?

0: like him, people like Karen Bass. In Maine, somehow they have a communist with a Nazi tattoo. How do you have a guy who's like Stalin and Hitler? Yeah, sure. Yeah. Why not both? Why not wear the colors of the Crips and the Bloods? Why not be the worst possible option? So this shows to me why your campaign is connecting with people nationally, because we don't have to live like this.
1: Yes. Yeah.
0: This is a choice that's being made. Yeah. So I guess what I'm saying is that when you're done in L.A., come to Chicago and then come to New York. This has to stop.
2: You know what's funny, though, Kat? Brandon's strategy aligns with the easiest solution for him, not to do anything. This is like, I don't have to arrest criminals. All I have to do is talk.
1: For taxing.
2: I
1: don't understand. For a lot of these people on the left, particularly the further left they are, taxing is a solution for everything. Mm-hmm. Even though in so many of these cities, we are taxed so much, like Los Angeles and like New York, and you look around and it's disgusting. So I've been trying to take a mental health walk with my husband every day, and it sucks outside.
2: Yeah.
1: Like, he gave me a compliment yesterday that no one should ever give anyone in a civilized society, which is that I'm really good at spotting dump on the street.
3: He said, this is a skill.
1: He said, because I will. Well, and then I'll be like, babe, dump, dump, dump. And it's like we're trying to maneuver the stroller like around the, like, what the are we doing here?
2: Yeah. And it's
1: where I'm trying to take a walk for my stupid mental and physical health. And I'm dump dodging down the street.
2: Yeah.
1: And it's supposed to be the greatest city in the world?
2: It is if you like to dump.
1: On the street. I mean, it's like, do I not pay again? But they say, oh, we'll just tax, more tax. I pay so much in taxes, and yet I'm seeing human on the street when I go outside.
2: Yeah, you know, it's Tyrus, it's like what Frank Sinatra said, if you can dump here, you can dump anywhere.
3: I'm not a big Frank Sinatra guy, but I'm pretty sure he didn't say that. I would like to say, you know, if you had 20-pound Jordans, Kat would be who you want to walk with. Mine are close. I'm proud of him. He's come a long way. Yeah. Because typically it would have been the white man. Mm-hmm. And then after that, it had been Trump. Now he's blaming it on the media. And who knows on the other side of that?
2: Yeah.
3: But this is, there's key words that he says that let you know that he's, well, since we're talking about it, full of explore.
2: Yes.
3: Whenever you're a taxpayer and you hear a government official say explore, which means him and his buddies are going to form this group, this committee where they all get inflated. It has to be at least six figures because you got to give up your day job to do this. And then they'll sit around a little group like this and drink coffee and have interns and all that. You got to pay them. You got to pay security. Plus, everyone can't just expect to drive. Parking's ridiculous in Chicago. So y'all got to have car service. Mm. So all this money is spread out for them. They'll all sit around and be like, what do we do? Well, we have to go to the root of the problem. Mm. And this is stolen land.
2: Yeah.
3: And that's why they don't do anything else, because they're going to make money. They profit off this. I don't even think he cares, because he just wants to keep loading his pockets as best as he can, because the people around, people have not apparently walked in enough, have not seen enough people assaulted, raped, and attacked to the point where they finally do something about it. Because if your kids came home and said, a bully beat me up and took my wallet and said, tomorrow he's going to do the same thing and I better have $20. And you say, well, you know what? Me and your mom are going to form a commission. And we're going to explore our options.
2: Yeah.
3: And we'll get back to you in a month. But in the meantime, we're going to have to cut your allowance in half because we got to pay for the exploring.
2: Yeah. It's the same mentality in L.A. It's like, let's have a conversation. And they never do anything, but they always let's have a conversation. It's all words. There's no deeds.
4: A conversation with multiple billions of dollars of your tax money.
2: Yeah.
4: No, it's insane. And that's why I'm going to win, because everyone says, this is insane. Finally, there's somebody who's saying it out loud. Because my opponents will again just say, we need more bike lanes.
3: Yeah. New teeth. Yeah. Yeah. That was my favorite.
4: Well, she said we already paid for the teeth, so,
3: well,
4: you know.
3: Well, we talked about paying.
4: Yeah, so they already paid for us, so we might as well put it. I agree, the meth addicts do need new teeth, but let's get them off the meth first.
2: Right. I disagree. There's something to be said about a hot meth addict without teeth.
3: Like something. I said, strange little man.
2: I said there's something to be said. I didn't say what it was. It's disgusting that you guys think that I would think something like that. All right, coming up, a gaffe from Governor Eyebrows.
5: Talk is easy, but who's willing to step up?
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12: Fox News, I'm Gianna Gelosi. The U.S. and Tehran have reached a tentative deal to extend the current ceasefire by 60 days after days of back-and-forth strikes.
13: Just yesterday, the U.S. intercepted 5 one-way attack drones launched by Iran and destroyed a 6th drone as it was about to launch. In return, Iran launched ballistic missiles and a drone at Kuwait, seemingly targeting a U.S. military base there.
12: Fox's Jeff Paul, the agreement still needs the president's signature. Rail service in and out of New York City paralyzed after an Amtrak train caught fire in a tunnel.
14: 5 railroad employees reportedly hurt. Fire officials say an engine on an Amtrak train went up in flames. 2 of the injured employees are in serious condition. All New Jersey Transit, Long Island Railroad, and Amtrak train lines into Penn Station currently suspended.
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17: That heat's going to be out there for one more day.
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0: happy, makes an oops while trying to flex on hoops. Video of the day comes from the frozen-faced Governor Kathy Hochul. Recently tried to call out Trump for being a fake fan of the Knicks. Watch.
1: What do you think of him saying he's a lifelong Knicks fan? I think that's how the Times reported it.
2: I ask him to name the starting lineup from 1993 championship team and see how he does.
0: Whoa, that's a deep cut. Except the Knicks haven't won a championship since 1973. In 93, they lost to Chicago in the semifinals. So she was talking out of the side of her mouth, which is the only part, apparently, that still moves. I go to our sports expert on the panel, Kat.
3: Yes.
0: Were you shocked? Were you shocked by her ignorance?
3: Duh. Yeah. They lost to Chicago in the semifinals. Obviously. No, I have no idea about any of this. Yeah. But that's why I wouldn't say it.
0: Yes.
3: You got to write what you know.
0: Yeah.
3: And the best part was after she said it, she looked around for approval. She was like, 1993. You can't make that face if you're not sure you're right.
0: Yeah, that is so true. Which makes me think, Tyrus, did somebody feed?
3: Of course.
0: They set her up?
4: Yeah, that's what happens when you surround yourself by morons. You get moron answers. Like, the cool part was she was waiting for an applause and somebody like, yeah, you told him. And then they were like, 93? It's as fake as her face.
0: Yeah. It's why, again, going back to why you're surging, why is it that we expect politicians to, like, we

0: Kathy makes an oops while trying to flex on hoops. Video of the day comes from the frozen-faced Governor Kathy Hochul. Recently tried to call out Trump for being a fake fan of the Knicks. Watch.
1: What do you think of him saying he's a lifelong Knicks fan? I think that's how the Times reported it.
2: I ask him to name the starting lineup from 1993 championship team and see how he does.
0: Whoa, that's a deep cut. Except the Knicks haven't won a championship since 1973. In 93, they lost to Chicago in the semifinals. So she was talking out of the side of her mouth, which is the only part, apparently, that still moves. I go to our sports expert on the panel, Kat.
3: Yes.
0: Were you shocked? Were you shocked by her ignorance?
3: Duh. Yeah. They lost to Chicago in the semifinals. Obviously. No, I have no idea about any of this. Yeah. But that's why I wouldn't say it.
0: Yes.
3: You got to write what you know.
0: Yeah.
3: And the best part was after she said it, she looked around for approval. She was like, 1993. You can't make that face if you're not sure you're right.
0: Yeah, that is so true. Which makes me think, Tyrus, did somebody feed?
3: Of course.
0: They set her up?
4: Yeah, that's what happens when you surround yourself by morons. You get moron answers. Like, the cool part was she was waiting for an applause and somebody like, yeah, you told him. And then they were like, 93? It's as fake as her face.
0: Yeah. It's why, again, going back to why you're surging, why is it that we expect politicians to, like, we kind of accept this idea that politicians can be fake? Like, that, like, if you met her on the street and she talked like that, you'd go, what is wrong with this person? But politicians all are from the same mold, in a way. Why can't we just go back to normal people?
5: I keep getting asked, what politicians do you look up to? Who do you like? I'm like, I hate these people. Like, what are you talking about? These people let my house and my mom's house burned out. They are just, I called Mayor Bass on the debate an incredible liar, but she's actually a terrible liar. Yeah. She's just incredible at how much she does it.
0: Yeah, you know? She's volume, not quality. Yeah.
5: I don't know.
4: Her confidence is stunning.
0: Yes.
5: They will just.
0: I love the smile she gives when she's being eviscerated.
6: Yeah.
0: Like when people are just rattling, and she just keeps a smile, and it's like she doesn't care or there's nothing going on up there. Joe,
6: yeah.
0: The worst thing you can do is try to catch somebody in a gaffe, but you commit a worse gaffe. Like, she was trying to nail Trump, and then she just completely self-owned.
6: Oh, she thought that was going to be what a basketball lover like her would have called a home run.
0: Yes.
6: But in her defense in 1993, the champions, Michael Jordan and the Bulls, they weren't really that well-known or popular. How do you get that wrong? And even to try and pin that on, make Trump look bad. How many times do you think he has been to Madison Square Garden in his life?
0: Yeah.
6: He's a New Yorker. He's a guy from Queens. She hears people say MSG. She probably thinks, we're getting Chinese food. Yeah. She has no clue. And if you want to talk about starting lineups, may I refresh you, the past five starting lineups of New York governors. Kathy Hochul before that. Andrew Cuomo resigned in disgrace because he was a perv. Mm. Before that, David Paterson had affairs, but he was blind, so you let it slide.
4: He didn't see it coming.
6: He didn't see it coming. Before that, Democrat Elliot Spitzer liked hookers, hated taking his socks off during sex.
0: Right.
6: And in the fifth spot, Republican George Pataki, three successful terms, no scandals. That's the star of our New York governors, not Kathy Hochul.
0: Yeah. Good point. All right. Up next, did I skip you?
4: Did I have a stroke?
0: No, I don't know. I was like, I thought I talked to you.
4: I don't know what you're talking about, Governor.
0: All right. You guys flash to him, and I'm like going, what are you? All right. Are you having fun?
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9: Half of us lack fun, Tyrus. A whopping 48% of American adults say their lives are currently lacking in fun. And 52% say it's harder to have fun now than a decade ago. Are you one of those people lacking fun?
10: No.
9: No?
10: I'm having a blast. Well, if you want to start having fun, stop being a Democrat. They're the ones who bitch and complain about everything except real things.
9: Yeah.
10: And the other 52% were like, because they have to put up with that 42%. Mm-hmm. That's why it was more fun 10 years ago when everybody minded their own business and took care of their own yard.
9: Good point. Okay. Are you having fun?
11: Yeah, I have fun because I truly hate these people so much that, you know, they've destroyed my city that I love so much. They destroyed my physically, my town, my mm-hmm. parents' house. So every day getting to fight them to get them out of power so that I can make LA the number one city in the world is fun.
9: This is why I don't understand why Hollywood actors or the Hollywood industry isn't backing him, because it's a movie. It's a movie plot. Outsider comes in, fights the corrupt machine. This would be a movie, but they can't. It's not their team, so they can't do it. Kat, what do you do for fun?
12: Wouldn't you like to know? I think that one of the statistics here said that 12% of people don't have a whole free day to have fun. No who does.
9: Yeah.
12: But you have to try, even if you don't feel like having fun, to try to put yourself in situations where you might have fun.
9: Mm-hmm.
12: Sometimes you have to kind of force it.
9: Yeah, doesn't that suck?
12: It does, but yeah. The alternative is that you just give up.
9: Yeah.
12: And nobody should give up.
9: You know, Joe, you know how I have fun?
13: How do you have fun, Greg?
9: I bake bread for the orphans who make the wallets in my factory.
13: Very nice.
9: Yeah.
10: Well, at least he's not playing stick.

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1: I don't understand why Hollywood actors or the Hollywood industry isn't backing him, because it's a movie. It's a movie plot. Outsider comes in, fights the corrupt machine. This would be a movie, but they can't. It's not their team, so they can't do it. Kat, what do you do for fun?
2: Wouldn't you like to know? I think that one of the statistics here said that 12% of people don't have a whole free day to have fun. No who does.
1: Yeah.
2: But you have to try, even if you don't feel like having fun, to try to put yourself in situations where you might have fun.
1: Mm-hmm.
2: Sometimes you have to kind of force it.
1: Yeah, doesn't that suck?
2: It does. But yeah. The alternative is that you just give up.
1: Yeah.
2: And nobody should give up.
1: You know, Joe, you know how I have fun?
3: How do you have fun, Greg?
1: I bake bread for the orphans who make the wallets in my factory.
3: Very nice.
1: Yeah.
4: Well, at least he's not playing stickball with them.
1: What about you?
3: You know, I think you just have to change your idea of what constitutes fun.
1: Right.
3: For me, I like stalking an Amazon delivery.
1: Yeah.
3: And keeping track of... You would think I'm a diabetic who ordered insulin the way I follow these things. And I made the mistake, I was hungry and I ordered snacks and they're late. And that's like being horny and getting a mail order bride and just being like, I can't wait anymore, this is too much. So yeah, I'm like, when it comes to Amazon delivery stalking, I'm like the Liam Neeson of home shopping that.
1: Yeah.
3: I'm like, I will find you, and if you leave it in the wrong doorway, I will kill you.
1: A beautiful thought to end this segment. We'll be right back.
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3: I'm Gianna Gelosi with your Fox True Crime Minute. New details emerge in a 24-year-old murder case that has gone cold until this year. Back in 2002, Frank Weiss from Plano, Texas, was found dead near Lake Louisville. Last month, 55-year-old Lisa Honrud was arrested for his murder. She was his wife at the time of his death. Court documents say Weiss was shot with a .38-caliber firearm and his body was found wrapped in plastic bags, tied up with rope, and weighted down with sandbags duct-taped to his legs. They went on to say that Weiss and Honrud went to dinner 2 days before his body was found, and it was the last time he was seen alive. Detectives learned that Weiss had asked for an annulment, and Honrud signed it. In the days after his disappearance, detectives say Honrud told Weiss's daughter he had gone to Cancun but didn't want to be bothered. Investigators say the case was finally cracked thanks to new information from a key witness, alongside advances in technology and investigative techniques. There's more on this story at foxnews.com or subscribe to the Fox True Crime Podcast. I'm Gianna Gelosi.
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8: It's still not a done deal. I'm Dave Anthony, Fox News. A plan that President Trump has not signed off on yet to extend the Iran ceasefire for 60 days. Vice President Vance tells reporters Iran wants a deal.
9: And they want to open the Straits of Hormuz. We want them to open the Straits of Hormuz. There are a couple of issues on the nuclear stuff, the highly enriched stockpile, and also the question of enrichment.
8: Fox's Jeff Paul reports from Dubai.
10: This feels like this is the closest we have been to seeing the U.S. and Iran agree to a deal since the start of the war. But in another sense, we've sort of been here before where a deal feels imminent and then nothing happens. And complicating matters this time, this recent back and forth between the U.S. and Iran.
8: Referencing U.S. military shooting down Iran drones that targeted a commercial ship and attacking boats laying mines in Iran, targeting a U.S. base in Kuwait. Ukraine's President Volodymyr Zelensky is warning that Russia is preparing another major attack. Hours after a Russian drone fired at Ukraine crossed into Romania, hitting an apartment building, causing a fire that left two people injured. Romania, in response, is asking NATO for more anti-drone weaponry. A massive fireball lit up Cape Canaveral in Florida last night.
11: The Blue Origin rocket exploding during a test of its engines. A static fire engine test is when the rocket's engines are ignited and they run at full thrust.

0: but the vehicle is unable to go anywhere during the test. The rocket was uncrewed, and thankfully no one on the ground nearby was hurt.
1: That's Fox's Marianne Rafferty. Blue Origin CEO Jeff Bezos says they don't know yet what went wrong, but will rebuild. A California eighth grader, W-O-N, the Scripps National Spelling Bee.
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0: crossed into Romania, hitting an apartment building, causing a fire that left two people injured. Romania, in response, is asking NATO for more anti-drone weaponry. A massive fireball lit up Cape Canaveral in Florida last night.
1: The Blue Origin rocket exploding during a test of its engines. A static fire engine test is when the rocket's engines are ignited and they run at full thrust, but the vehicle is unable to go anywhere during the test. The rocket was uncrewed, and thankfully no one on the ground nearby was hurt.
0: That's Fox's Marianne Rafferty. Blue Origin CEO Jeff Bezos says they don't know yet what went wrong, but will rebuild. A California eighth grader, W-O-N, the Scripps National Spelling Bee.
2: Chikungunya.
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0: 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Download it now.
1: The head of the World Health Organization has gone to Congo, the epicenter of an Ebola outbreak, as more badly needed medical equipment arrived, sent by the European Union. There are just over 1,000 suspected Ebola cases and more than 200 deaths. Meanwhile, a court in Kenya has blocked a U.S. plan to set up a quarantine facility in that country for any U.S. citizens exposed to Ebola in Africa. But Kenyans are worried about the virus being brought there.
2: The facilities meant for Americans who are still asymptomatic of the potentially deadly disease. It'll also be equipped to provide advanced care for U.S. citizens who develop symptoms until they can be evacuated. Those who are evacuated won't be going back to the States. Instead, the official says they'll be sent to third countries because it's faster. Meanwhile, Secretary of State Marco Rubio has said, "We cannot and will not allow any cases of Ebola to enter the United States." Jill Nato, Fox News.
1: Also in Kenya, 8 female students have been arrested, suspected of arson, in yesterday's fire at a girls' boarding school that killed 16 children, injured 79 others. In Dallas, Texas, they're searching for any more victims of an apartment building explosion.
3: We responded to a gas leak, reported gas leak. Our first responders, while they were en route to that gas leak, a subsequent explosion occurred.
1: Dallas Fire and Rescue Deputy Chief Mark Berry, at least 3 people were killed, 5 others injured. On Wall Street, could be another record day. Stock futures are rising the morning after the Dow, the NASDAQ and the S&P 500 closed at all-time highs. In the NBA playoffs, the Spurs force a Game 7. Victor Wembanyama scored 28 points to lead San Antonio past Oklahoma City 118-91 on NBC. The Spurs and defending champion Thunder play one more time tomorrow. The winner will face the New York Knicks in the NBA Finals. I'm Dave Anthony. This is Fox News.
4: Welcome to Jesse Waters Primetime tonight.
5: It's been a year and a half since the Palisades fire, and practically nothing has been rebuilt. If this was a year and a half ago, I would be in someone's house right now.
6: Who's gonna save LA?
7: Spencer Pratt. We're gonna have a Pratt Daddy summer, I'll tell you that.
8: The Trump administration is indeed soliciting advice about how to tell the public that we're not alone.
6: The secret's out.

0: and the pressure's on.
1: David Grush testified to bodies, non-human intelligence bodies. So there's got to be autopsies. There's got to be photographs and footage.
2: Okay, so this is the unboxing of Woody. We got his fro tight.
0: Happy DEI Thursday. Plus...
3: What did Trump do?
0: Remember this?
4: With the COVID, excuse me, with dealing with everything we have to do with, look, if we finally beat Medicare, and I'm going to continue to move until we get the total ban on the total initiative relative to what we're going to do with more Border Patrol and more asylum officers.
5: President Trump?
6: I really don't know what he said at the end of that sentence. I don't think he knows what he said either.
4: And by the way, I told you before, I'm happy to play golf if you carry your own bag. Think you can do it?
0: Turns out we weren't crazy, because Dr. Jill just diagnosed the disaster. Quote, Jill Biden wondered if her husband had unknowingly ingested drugs or was having a medical episode on live television. Is he short-circuiting? Is this a stroke? Has he been drugged? Now, a normal wife would have called 911, but when the debate was over, she called it a great night.
3: Joe, you did such a great job. You answered every question. You knew all the facts. And let me ask the crowd, what did Trump do?
0: Everybody remembers that night, Biden's blank stare, mouth agape. Jill saw it, Democrats saw it, and he knew he blew it. Quote, as the president walked off the stage, he whispered to his wife, I really effed up, didn't I? Yes, you did, I whispered back. The doctor says, don't blame me. This was just a one-night thing. Quote, oh God, will people watching assume this is how he is all the time? People watched him for 4 years. We knew he was like this all the time. Even CNN's like, are you serious?
7: I think, yeah, the conversation should be had about the deceptiveness
8: I think that was
7: behind this. Like, that's the conversation that I think ought to be had. The autopsy that the Democrats didn't delve into that, and it should.
9: Yeah.
7: What kind of political system covers that up and makes it okay to lie to people about what everybody knows is true?
0: So how does Dr. Jill think she can get away with this? 1,000 tell-alls have already come out from Democrats saying Biden dozed off his whole presidency. Here's one reporter, roll it.
10: Well, she says that she's never seen him act that way before or since, but in the interviews that over 200 of which that Jake and I did, other people did see him act like that in the months before and in the months after that.
0: So Jill Biden's lying. Debate night looked like a hiccup after the whole country knows it wasn't. And this just in, Jill Biden writes that her husband battled excruciating pain most days of his presidency because of a 2020 foot injury that never healed. The poor guy. No wonder he kept falling and dozing off. He was hurting. But his wife was like, four more years. What a betrayal. Aren't women supposed to take care of their husbands? Shouldn't she have leveled with him and said, Joe, sweetie, you're in agony. You serve the country. Let's pass the torch. Instead, they said he's fine. He's the best Biden ever. And they're still at it. They're still lying to our faces. It's a part of why the whole party's in shambles.
11: Democrats, as a party, only have a 20% approval rating. What's gone wrong with your party? Why do so many Americans look at your party? And I know it's different reasons. Some Democrats are dissatisfied because they don't think you guys are tough enough. But, I mean, that's a horrible approval rating.
0: Democrats would have turned the page from the Biden term. But these cast of characters keep spitting out books. Kamala, Binder, now Jill. Joe's on deck. They're getting paid to write them, but Democrats should pay them not to. The Biden legacy's haunting the party. Sleepy gave birth to Mayor Pete. And now Buttigieg is on top, beating Kneepads, Kamala, and AOC. All four have led the field at some time. The race is up for grabs, but now Buttigieg has the edge, and Big Reg just lost hers.
5: I think there will be a robust group of people running for president. I will not be one of them in 2028, I can tell you that.
0: Meanwhile, in Texas, Talarico is getting his hands on whatever meat he can. He's still trying to convince us he's a carnivore, not a freak. He's even selling Talafrico shirts. Johnny ordered two. Three-time loser Beto O'Rourke says Tofu Talarico's got it in the bag. Hopefully it's a reusable one.
8: He's the best I've seen over the course of my life running and being involved in politics in Texas. James Talarico will be the 51st vote in the U.S. Senate.
0: Beto's blessing just pushed Paxton to 60% odds. Frico can feel it. He's got the meat sweats.
9: There are many more than two biological sexes. In fact, there are six.
12: This is Texas. This is not.
13: The American flag is such a complicated symbol for most of us.
12: This is Texas. This is not.
14: They're going to call me a radical leftist.
12: This is Texas. This is not.
15: Something that you love that's not family or friends.
16: I love, and I'm just saying this because it's on my mind, the trans children.
0: Speaking of odds, Karen Bass, they're in Biden's basement. She just collapsed 10 points. Why? Well, knee pads, kiss of death certainly didn't help.
17: In the context of where we are today and the work that we have ahead of us, I thought the meeting that Karen Bass had with the president was a very positive meeting. I think the work she's doing now on permits in particular, getting those permit times down, we're seeing real progress. And I think she deserves to be promoted for those things.
0: The only reason Karen got any permits through is because of Trump's executive order. Now, another reason Greasy endorsed the lady who led L.A. burn, because she met Trump. Primetime calls that an A-plus take. Gavin's never seen one of those.
18: What would you give her a report card right now, A to F?
17: I don't do report cards.
18: You know, I have to add.
17: Don't do them because I didn't do well in school.
0: There's a gift to Republicans. I can see the ad now. I didn't do well in school. Spencer's not surprised knee pads bent the knee. He's calling the cops on him anyway.
19: It's not shocking because they're alleged criminal partners. Not only did they work together in their negligence in burning down 7,000 houses and 12 people alive, but they're both complicit in laundering, what, $24 billion to actually increase homelessness. There has not been a reduction in one homeless person. Actually, there's been an increase of naked drug addict zombies in front of every kid's playground, every kid's school, every coffee shop. So that is, of course, because they're, you know, they both should be in jail together.
0: Pratt's done playing nice. If you're not with them, you're against them.
20: Literally have no experience.
19: Oh, what is Councilwoman Rahm's experience? Making drug addicts next to kids in schools? Is that what the experience like? She likes drug addicts in front of kids' schools. They fight for literal drug addicts to be in front of kids at parks. People are nuts. It's crazy.
0: Jimmy Kimmel wants to look away, but he can't. Pratt's pulling more views on Instagram Live than he's gotten in years.
21: His profession is to be the screaming jerk on reality shows. Mayor should not be your first job. The mayor of L.A. is in charge of a $14 billion annual budget. Spencer Pratt is not the person who should be in charge of it.
0: Pratt's reaction to Kimmel? He says Jimmy's secretly voting for him. And Kimmel should know better. Most of his guests already fled Hollywood. But Pratt says they didn't leave L.A. L.A. left them.
19: They saw me destroy these two terrible politicians for an hour straight, and everybody realized, oh, finally somebody telling the truth. I mean, a lot of it's from all over the country because people forget over 50,000 people a year leave Los Angeles because it's so terrible. So these people see that I'm saying why they left, so they're trying to get me elected so they can move back. That's what people are missing. These are actually former Angelinos that got forced out of this city.
0: No wonder so many citizens self-deported. Noodles didn't notice the homeless encampments until one popped up right outside her window.
22: So I woke up this morning to a sound of commotion outside of my window, and I looked out the window and I realized that there were people setting up what was, I think, a fake encampment, like a homeless encampment outside of my house. Multiple people gathered there filming it to make shooting something with cameras and things like that outside of my house.
0: Pratt turned his cameras into a campaign and the people into the message.
19: For somebody who's been on this corner for this long, how bad is it right now?
1: Probably the worst it's been in recent years. This needle giveaway program that is in the park has got to stop. These kids need a place to play. They need a place to grow up. They don't have it. With all of this, it was taken away from them. We used to have boats in the lake where you could go out on a Sunday and spend time with your family and your loved ones and enjoy the park, enjoy the fresh air, enjoy the outdoors. We no longer have that. I like your passion. And I think it's something the city of LA needs.
0: Spencer Pratt never wanted to be mayor. He just opened his eyes and couldn't close them.
19: I'm the look around candidate. I just say, look, they're stealing all of our tax money to give it to drug addicts. People want an outsider. It's not a politician. It's just saying the facts, the truth. These people have failed us. They've spent all of our tax money to increase problems. And I keep it basic. And again, I never wanted to be the mayor. I just wanted somebody to tell the truth. And by

0: people gathered there filming it to make shooting something with cameras and things like that outside of my house.
1: Pratt turned his cameras into a campaign and the people into the message.
2: For somebody who's been on this corner for this long, how bad is it right now?
3: Probably the worst it's been in recent years. This needle giveaway program that is in the park has got to stop. These kids need a place to play. They need a place to grow up. They don't have it. With all of this, it was taken away from them. We used to have boats in the lake where you could go out on a Sunday and spend time with your family and your loved ones and enjoy the park, enjoy the fresh air, enjoy the outdoors. We no longer have that. I like your passion. And I think it's something the city of LA needs.
1: Spencer Pratt never wanted to be mayor. He just opened his eyes and couldn't close them.
4: I'm the look around candidate. I just say, look, they're stealing all of our tax money to give it to drug addicts. People want an outsider that's not a politician that's just saying the facts, the truth. These people have failed us. They've spent all of our tax money to increase problems. And I keep it basic. And again, I never wanted to be the mayor. I just wanted somebody to tell the truth. And by telling the truth, now the people are behind me.
1: Turns out all you had to do is look around. And once you do, you can't look away.
5: Mayor race, Spencer Pratt. Go Spencer Pratt.
6: And why?
5: Why? What are you talking about? Why? Just look around, man. Why?
1: What does the rest of the city think? Well, we sent Johnny out there to find out.
7: What makes you angry about L.A.?
8: Kind of smell like but it's high.
9: Homeless on every corner.
10: L.A. isn't a city. It's a public toilet at this point.
11: I don't want to walk to my car and go, oops, I stepped in human feces.
12: Actually, I'm not angry about L.A.
13: There's traffic, but it's been like that forever.
14: There's homelessness, but it's been like that forever.
13: Yeah.
15: Poverty, period.
14: The potholes.
7: What is Mayor Bass doing to solve these problems?
16: Not heard nothing.
17: Ain't no change.
18: Nothing.
8: Still smell like I haven't seen none.
12: I wonder sometimes.
7: Who were you voting for?
12: Bass.
7: Right. Nothing that Bass has done, but you're going to vote for her.
16: I'm not even voting.
19: Does it matter?
11: It really doesn't matter.
18: Spencer Pratt.
9: Spencer Pratt.
11: We're going to have a Pratt Daddy summer, I'll tell you that.
10: He actually tells us the truth. He tells you the real hard truth of what's going on.
20: Karen Bass.
7: What is Karen Bass's greatest accomplishment?
20: Removing the homeless.
7: Yeah, she did a great job with that.
20: I do. I believe so. Do you agree?
7: No.
11: Absolutely not.
7: It's been a year and a half since the Palisades fire, and practically nothing has been rebuilt. If this was a year and a half ago, I would be in someone's house right now. Did Karen Bass do a good job handling the Palisade fires?
19: Absolutely not. She wasn't even here.
10: She could have done a better job of throwing a ball from here to China.
12: She didn't do a great job.
7: So just so we're counting, can't name an accomplishment of Karen Bass, didn't do a good job in the fires, but she's still your girl.
12: She's still my girl.
7: Nithya Raman.
16: Never heard of her.
7: She says she has the solution to stopping wildfires, stopping backyard barbecues.
17: I'm African American, I'm whole black. We gonna barbecue regardless.
8: What? Now you can't do that.
21: Enough said.
7: Pratt says he just wants you to go get a matcha without having to step on human poop. Is that how low the bar is here in LA?
10: I have thrown away 3 pairs of shoes before stepping actual human feces.
19: You do have to watch your step.
11: These people that want to vote for Karen Bass or ramen noodles, you want to step in poop?
22: That's all of us.
7: He says nobody is fixing LA's problems. Is he right?
8: I didn't see nothing get fixed.
11: He's right.
10: I look at Spencer Pratt, I see myself. I see somebody who has directly been affected by the leadership.
20: You can't solve everything overnight.
7: She's been mayor for 4 years.
20: Okay, touche, you got me on that one.
7: Karen Bass said by 2026, there'll be zero homelessness. Does this look like zero homelessness? How's the homeless situation here?
18: Bad. The other day I saw a naked man.
10: It's everywhere. I mean, go down the street right here, you'll see a crackhead running.
11: It's now a druggy situation.
8: I just seen a homeless person, like 10 different homeless people around the corner.
7: Karen Bass said by 2026, there'd be zero homelessness in LA.
8: Karen Bass lied her ass off.
16: Maybe thoughts. December 31st, 2026.
23: When you think about it, there is great significance to the passage of time.
7: Here in LA, if you need to throw something away, look no further than to the ground.

0: migrant here in California just got a free government-funded boob job. Has the government ever given you anything for free?
1: Trauma.
2: We ain't got reparations.
3: Where's mine at? Do I have to be homeless and an immigrant to get anything?
4: I might approve of that one because I want to look at some hot people.
5: Doesn't mean we have to like you.
0: By the way, before I let you go, should Gavin Newsom run for president?
3: Hell no.
6: A triple hell no.
7: Who the f*** is Gavin Newsom?
4: You think Kamala bombed? Listen.
2: Ain't he losing his memory? He's old.
0: Gavin's about 40-something years old.
2: So I got him confused with that other fool that was running for president.
0: Joe Biden.
2: Yeah, Joe Biden.
5: Bingo.
0: What do you want to tell Jesse Waters? You're on his show on Fox.
8: Oh, boy.
0: Do you know who I am?
8: Mm-mm.
0: Here's Johnny.
8: Oh, geez.
9: Billy Bush, Hot Mike's host. Billy, is it going to be a Pratt Daddy summer?
10: Oh, it is for sure. Yeah, he's going to go. I mean, Spencer thinks he's going to close it out on Tuesday with over 50%. That would be, I love Spencer, good man. I think that might be a little bold, but it's step. But Noodles, which, by the way, I've never heard until tonight.
9: Yeah.
10: Which is outstanding.
9: Ramen Noodles, like the Noodles.
10: Noodles is out.
9: Noodles is out. All right. So it's going to be Bass and Pratt. And who wins? And I think everybody wants to bet on it, and we're taking Billy's word for it. Go.
10: Yeah, I mean, Jesse, look, it's an entrenched city, so he's got a fight in front of him. He's going to have to keep doing what he's doing, which is relentless. You cannot take your eyes off the guy. It might remind you of somebody, mm-hmm. but he knows how to message to people. He knows how to communicate, and she has no idea what to do about him. She's never seen anyone like him. No one's ever come at her like this. He needs to keep it up. It's working, and it's exactly what it's going to take to turn around a city that has been entrenched for the last 30 years.
9: I mean, you saw the footage there. I mean, Johnny's stepping over homeless people. All the people on the street, most think all the politicians are jokes. They don't trust any of them. I mean, has it gotten that bad?
10: It is that bad. The encampments are all over the place. Karen Bass will tell you she's 17.5% down on homelessness. It's reduced by 7%. That's not true. These are encampments that move around, and she can move them around to different locations, but the numbers don't change. There's another thing called rough sleeping. They don't account for people who are not, you know, are just sleeping out in the open, not even in a tent. So those are all fixed numbers. Nothing has happened on that front. That
9: they're like roughing it? Is it rough sleeping? Okay.
10: They call it rough sleeping. I hope I didn't make that up. I believe that is a term.
9: But speaking of sleeping.
10: Like you made up Noodles.
9: We did, and we're proud of it. The Bidens. So Jill thinks Joe is on drugs debate night. I mean, is this what we're doing now?
10: Well, she said. Yeah, she thought he was having a stroke. I mean, by the way, I read the New York Times article on this. It's just embarrassing. I mean, there's no account. She says that she afterwards, you know, she went up and she's cheering on his behalf. You answered every question, Joe. I mean, is that, are we celebrating that? She never, ever once said to her husband, I love you so much and I want to save you from all of this. She pushed him as far as she could. It's amazing that this is still going on, my friend. I can't believe it. And if you thought your husband's having a stroke, send him home right away. Send him to Walter Reed.
9: Yeah. I mean, if I'm collapsing on live TV and my wife says, sign another contract, you know, that's, she's supposed to take care of me, Billy. She might. She might. It's a good contract, but it's about my health. It's not the same as being president.
10: I know your wife.
9: But
10: she's a very savvy. Just don't send it. Put Waters back out there. But Waters, I think you could do this. You could do this with it. You might be having a stroke right now.
9: I'm sleeping. I think I did. I know. It's at this point, it is what it is, Billy. Thank you for thinking of me. And we'll see what happens in this race. Everyone's talking about it. Thank you. Breaking news on.
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9: Fox News alert, we kind of have a deal. Officials say U.S. and Iranian negotiators have agreed to a 60-day memorandum of understanding. The agreement would crack open the strait, launch a new wave of negotiations over the enemy's uranium, and extend the ceasefire for another 60 days. But it's waiting on one thing, the president's sign-off. He's told negotiators that he's going to think about it, and he might be waiting for the Arabs to sign on, too. Over the weekend, officials say the deal would be broken up into two parts. This is the first stage. Administration sources tell Axios, quote, this is an agreement to get everybody to the table. We will work out the details in the negotiations. The president will come into the second phase stern with his demands. Here's Scotty B. in the briefing room today. Watch.
10: He has several red lines, and Iran has to turn over their highly enriched uranium. They cannot pursue a nuclear weapon, and the Strait of Hormuz has to be free and open as it was before. So he's not going to take a bad deal. He's going to make a great deal for the American people.
9: President's not in any rush. If the mullahs don't agree, back to bombs.
11: Is there a line that they would cross for you to go on the offensive again militarily?
12: Well, a deal that wasn't going to be good for us is the line, ultimately, because, you know, I'm playing it out and we're going to see. And that's what I do. I negotiate. They negotiate. They're very good negotiators. They're crafty. In the end, we have all the cards.
9: Over the last 48 hours, we've gotten into a couple of skirmishes. They tried laying mines in the strait. We blew up their boats. They shot drones, we knocked them out, and their launchers. These rogue soldiers even lobbed a ballistic missile toward Kuwait last night, but it was shot down. Here's JD.
13: These ceasefires are always a little messy, and sometimes the guys at the lower level aren't communicating with the guys at the top level. Sometimes people make mistakes. The president's been very clear that if we're fired upon, we're going to fire back. But if you compare the conflict now to where it was 5-6 weeks ago, I think the president's ceasefire is very much holding.
9: The hardliners don't want a deal, but the regime, they need it. They have to shock some life back into the economy. A block of cheese over there, 8 million reals, 8 million. Inflation's killing them, worse than Biden. And Bessent's squeezing them like a figure four leg lock. Treasury is even going

0: after Iranian airlines cutting off landing and refueling spots. The gay Ayatollah is on his knees begging for unfrozen cash and sanctions drop. No dust, no deal, U.S. officials say this. Quote, the more the Iranians are willing to give, the more they will get. And Bessent says a deal's the only way they can end the downward spiral. They can unshackle their economy and free up a lot of sweet crude for the rest of the world.
1: Oil prices are down about 10% in May. There are almost 2,000 ships waiting to come out of the Gulf. And I think the oil market is going to be very well supplied on the other side of this, and that we could see prices come down very quickly.
0: The price of oil is going down into the low 90s, and another day of record highs for the Dow, NASDAQ, and S&P. So the economy's holding up, and the midterms are around the corner. But the president's not thinking about that. He just wants the best deal.
2: So if you wanted to play that game, then you would wait till the midterms are over, and then the following hour, you'll attack Iran because they cannot have a nuclear weapon. Most people agree with me on that. But then it gets maybe carried into, you know, the next election, whether it's a midterm or not. So you have a very short window for doing anything having to do with war. But I don't view that window. I view it, I have to do what's right.
0: Stephen Miller, Deputy Chief of Staff for Policy and Homeland Security Advisor. All right, Miller, deal or no deal?
3: Well, as you said, President Trump is the one who's going to make that decision, and President Trump alone. He's directly, personally involved in the negotiations, making sure that the results are up to his standards. As you've outlined, Iran has made significant, material, and dramatic concessions to the United States that would have been impossible only a short time ago because of the military battlefield defeat that they have suffered and the embargo continuing to choke the life out of their economy. But let's understand something else. It's very important to baseline this all on where we are today versus where we started. When Obama signed the Iran nuclear deal, the so-called JCPOA, Iran was on a guaranteed path to a nuclear weapon, to being the dominant power in the region, to being the richest and most militarily threatening nation in the entire Middle East, with the ability to launch ballistic and ultimately nuclear weapons to Europe and eventually the United States. Now, because of President Trump, their economy has been dismantled. Their nuclear program under Operation Midnight Hammer has been obliterated. Their entire defense industrial base has been eradicated. Their Navy's at the bottom of the sea. Their Air Force at the bottom of the sea. Their entire leadership class has been decapitated. It is the most complete, thorough, total military thrashing in the history of armed conflict. 4 weeks and a country decimated to that degree, to that extent, and now here we are at the end of that with Iran putting on the table a complete reopening of the strait, as has been discussed, and many other concessions that are going to be unveiled in the time to come. But again, there's no deal until there's a deal. Nothing's final until it's final. And President Trump has been clear that he reserves the option now or at any time in the future to do whatever is necessary to defend and protect America's national security.
0: All right. Well, it was a historical defeat militarily. And could we see another historical defeat in Texas? Because the Democrats have nominated James Tallarico, who to me just screams Texas.
3: Well, first of all, I think it is very bold. One could even say brave, courageous, that the Democratic Party would choose Texas of all places to nominate their first transgender Senate candidate, who's clearly transitioning into a female. You know, when Tallarico goes in for a blood test, when he gets a physical, blood doesn't come out. Instead, soy milk comes out. This man has less testosterone than Jasmine Crockett. It is a mind-boggling choice. They would choose a person to run for that office who looks like he doesn't belong in the Senate, but in a cabaret show. Look, at the end of the day, I have a hard time believing that the people of Texas, some of the toughest, roughest, strongest men and women, the pioneer heritage, the frontier history from the Mexican-American War through the Alamo and everything else are going to choose somebody with that much soy to be a U.S. senator compared to a real conservative, patriotic, God-fearing, and truly beloved statewide figure in Ken Paxton.
0: They should have not.

0: Nominated Crockett. I can't believe I'm saying that, but I mean, he should have nominated Crockett. That's how bad it is. Well, we'll be following closely on primetime, and God bless him, as they say down there. More UFO files.
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6: The truth is out there, and Trump's letting us see it. The UFO files keep dropping, hundreds of them, and America can't stop watching.
7: We're releasing a lot of information having to do with extraterrestrial things, and people are totally fascinated by it. It's amazing. I wasn't sure if they would enjoy it. It's literally trending number one. Can you believe it?
6: Well, we haven't seen E.T. yet. Some people think that day is coming soon. The White House is getting ready to roll one out, and they want some advice.
8: There's a lot of speculation, I'm hearing it from people inside the administration, that the Trump administration is indeed soliciting advice about how to tell the public that we're not alone. There are consultations taking place with spiritual leaders. I'm now able to confirm that.
6: Well, we still haven't seen everything, but UFO experts say the good stuff is coming if people keep pushing.
9: If people keep the pressure on, the records will come out, more of them, and they will be shocking, some of them. David Grush testified to bodies, non-human intelligence bodies. So there's got to be autopsies. There's got to be photographs and footage.
6: Now, we don't want to see an alien body just for the fun of it. We need to know what they're capable of and if they're friendly or not. We need to be ready.
10: We are absolutely not alone in this universe. The biggest thing that concerns me with UAPs is the national security concern. It's the unknown. It's the fact that this technology does stuff that we can't do. And if we can't figure out what it is or what it wants or what it's being used for, that keeps me up at night in the idea that we're behind the power curve.
6: Brett Fetterson's a former White House National Security Council Director of Aviation Security. And this is Fetterson's first interview since the age of disclosure. Brett, you mentioned that this keeps you up at night. Tell us why.
11: Yeah, thanks for having me on, Jesse. The reason it does is twofold. One is the fact that this type of technology is not man-made. It's nothing that we can build or have built or are using out there. And the fact that we're seeing it so prevalently on a regular basis globally makes it a national security threat. Additionally, the fact that it is out in our airspace and all around and as travel is moving on, that it is a flight safety issue as well. And it's something that needs to be continued to be pressed, needs to be addressed and tracked.
6: What do you think? You're going to see like commercial airlines crash into UFOs?
11: You know, surprisingly, there has been a large uptick in commercial airline pilots reporting UAPs on a daily basis, is what the FBI and the FAA are telling us. Since the stigma has been broken, mainly because of movies like The Age of Disclosure, pilots both in the military and in the commercial sector are coming forward with what they're seeing, aren't as afraid to actually say, I've seen something that's not a drone, it's not another flight object, it's something we don't understand.
6: And when we see these, describe the level of technological superiority.
11: Yeah, so we've been seeing these, obviously, for decades. You know, the idea that the age of disclosure came was that Dan Farah was able to get us to 34 senior officials to trust him and break our silence about an 80-year cover-up about UAPs and non-human intelligent life. When we're seeing these, we're seeing very bright orbs, very bright objects that are emitting some energy, but they're not showing propulsion. They're instantaneously taking off into different directions. Again, things that physics has inhibited us from being able to do as humans, we're continuing to see that type of technology proliferate. It's interesting to note that several of the astronauts and several of the earlier days where fighter pilots were reporting them during World War II, the same type of descriptions are exactly what we're seeing now in the files and the videos that are being released.
6: Well, then it absolutely is a national security threat. And it does seem, according to the reporting, that this administration's having discussions about how to break this to the American people. And when that day comes, oh my God, that's going to be historic. Well, Brett, thank you so much for talking to us and coming forward, and we wish you the best. It looks like we're all on this journey together. Happy DEI Thursday.
3: Fox News, I'm CJ Papa. President Trump still hasn't signed off on the tentative deal struck by the U.S. and Iran.
4: Here is what's on the table regarding the potential 60-day agreement. The Strait of Hormuz fully reopens and mines are removed within 30 days. The U.S. lifts its blockade, allowing Iran to sell oil freely. Iran agrees to not pursue a nuclear weapon, and talks begin on disposing its enriched uranium.
3: That's Fox's Jeff Paul in Dubai. The two-day manhunt on Hawaii's Big Island is over.
5: Locating the suspect concealed within a small cave on the neighboring property. The suspect, identified as Jacob Baker, male 36, was taken into custody without incident.
3: That's Hawaii County Police Chief Reid Mahuna. Cops accused Baker of killing three elderly men. America's listening to Fox News.
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13: Neil McDonough portrays Jesus. Stacey Keach, Sean Astin, Michael York, and Kristen Bell provide the voices for some of Jesus' notable followers. 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
8: A Florida cop pulled over a woman and got a big surprise. Kevin Cork has the story. Kevin.
9: You know, Jesse, you've heard the expression, you know, sometimes you just got to take the L and move on, as in take the loss and keep it moving. Well, apparently a Palm Beach County sheriff, well, he should do just that. You see, back in February, he pulled over a woman and he accused her of manipulating her phone with her right hand.
10: Hello, ma'am. Hey, good morning. I'm Deputy Gonzalez with the Palm Beach County Sheriff's Office. Recently, you're being pulled over in the city of Lake Worth. Today, we're doing an operation for distracted driving.
9: Ah, says she was distracted driving. But there's one problem. I mean, a big problem. She was doing no such thing, and her proof is irrefutable.
10: Drove past me holding the phone with your right hand, manipulating that phone. I mean, I saw you
11: so
10: with the phone in your hand.
11: Obviously not. So you want to just call this a day?
9: Oh, come on. I love her personality. You want to just call it a day, bro? Come on. Now, you'd think he'd take the L. You know, tip the cap, keep it moving, but no. Just watch.
10: I don't want to call it a day. You had a hand up manipulating
11: the phone. You just said my right hand.
10: Well, I thought I saw you with your right hand.
11: You
10: had a hand up. The right hand. I saw you manipulate.
11: So you didn't.
9: So you didn't. You got to know when to hold them. You got to know when to fold them. You got to know when to walk away and when to run. But get this. He even asked her, do you swear?
10: Did you not have your phone on your hand?
11: I did not.
10: You did not have your phone on your hand?
11: I did not.
10: Hand to God, you did not have phone on your hand?
11: Hand to God.
10: The other hand to God, you did not have phone on your hand?
11: Hand to God.
10: Cool.
9: Oh, come on, man. And after all of that, Jesse, he still wrote her a ticket for $116. But I end with good news.
8: Yeah.
9: Perhaps nudged by all the publicity, he finally relented and has requested officially that the citation be dismissed.
8: Okay, good. Okay. Good.
9: Good. is right.
8: I'm glad that worked out for her. Thank you so much.
9: You bet.
5: We'll be doing this on a weekly basis. DEI is something we must have.
8: Happy DEI Thursday, primetime's favorite day of the week. In honor of Reverend Al Sharpton, we're bringing you the best stories about diversity, equity, and inclusion. First up, Woody's doing blackface.
12: Okay, so this is the unboxing of Woody. We took a lot of time to make sure all the details were right. If you look, his little sheriff badge, even his belt buckle is popping. You can take his little pistol in and out. His hat is magnetized, it comes on and off. We got his fro tight.
8: Cowboy Crockett just found her new favorite toy. DEI collectors are gonna go nuts. They can put it right next to their wheelchair Santa and trans nutcrackers, which I have. Next up, Mayor Wu's throwing a trans period party at the Boston Public Library. They thems are invited. There will be free dinner, underwear, and discussions about flow. So when Timmy becomes Tiffany, he's prepared. Maybe Governor Walz will be a special guest. Up next, she's back. I mean, he's back. It's Patagonia. He's getting sued by Patagonia, the clothing company, for irreparable damage to the brand, which is odd because they're a progressive company who supports trans rights. Why would Patagonia damage your brand? Shouldn't he, she enhance it? But Draggy Patty's not giving up.
13: What they're actually trying to do is to take away my name permanently and threaten me with more than $1 million in legal fees. This is not a brand conflict. This is a corporation trying to erase an activist.
8: Patagonia responded. They said they tried to work it out with the drag queen outside of court, but couldn't make a deal. Next, NATO's top military leaders leaving and Canada's found his replacement. They're nominating this general who cries.
14: I apologize to every CAF member, veteran who experienced racism, discrimination, and harassment. And I acknowledge we failed you.
8: I'm sure Putin's shaking in his boots. And finally, no DEI Thursday is complete without a victory. Sexy's back. Victoria's Secret's ditching DEI and going back to what made them famous. And now their stock's hotter than their models. And they're changing their ticker to VSexy. Happy DEI Thursday. More primetime straight ahead.
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2: Am I being too mean to Telefrico? Should I not make fun of Black Woody? I've been reading the Bible with Harold and Greg, and sometimes I don't know if the Bible and my job jive. Something to think about. Let's do a text. Linda from Corpus Christi, Texas, Talarico's favorite song, All My Sexes Live in Texas. Anthony from D.C., I want a Talarico t-shirt, but don't want to end up on a Democrat donor list. Help! I've made the same mistake. I myself bought tickets to a concert with Katy Perry, but it ended up being an Obama fundraiser, and then I was tagged as an Obama donor for a decade. Get your Democrat friend to buy the shirt, if you have one. Jeff from Syracuse, Dr. Jill, I too was in excruciating pain during Joe's presidency. Very good. Juliet from Oklahoma City, Jesse, you did such a great job tonight. You asked every question. I knew all the facts. Courtney from Baltimore, Spencer Pratt will never be mayor. Sounds like a lot like Donald Trump will never be president. They're going to do it again, aren't they? Bob from Chicago. Heard you're running for Senate. Where do I send my $25 donation? Well, you got to make that $2,500 and just send it to Johnny. Kyle from Charlotte, North Carolina. I wish my wife had a mustache like that. I don't get it. Who's that even referring to? Oh, Patagonia. Got it. You gotta give me a hint. I'm Waters. This is my world.
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0: And I was tagged as an Obama donor for a decade. Get your Democrat friend to buy the shirt, if you have one. Jeff from Syracuse. Dr. Jill, I too was in excruciating pain during Joe's presidency. Very good. Juliet from Oklahoma City. Jesse, you did such a great job tonight. You asked every question. I knew all the facts. Courtney from Baltimore. Spencer Pratt will never be mayor. Sounds like a lot like Donald Trump will never be president. They're going to do it again, aren't they? Bob from Chicago. Heard you're running for Senate. Where do I send my $25 donation? Well, you got to make that $2,500 and just send it to Johnny. Kyle from Charlotte, North Carolina. I wish my wife had a mustache like that. I don't get it. Who's that even referring to? Oh, Patagonia. Got it. You gotta give me a hint. I'm Waters. This is my world.
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2: The Department of War has designated Anthropic as a supply chain risk. This means defense vendors and contractors have to show that they don't use Anthropic's models in their work with the Pentagon. Anthropic is the first American company to be publicly named a supply chain risk. Fox Business spoke to a member of Anthropic's National Security Council, and he stressed that the move is not only unprecedented, but that their position is being misunderstood. Here is Josh Hodges.
3: We got one of the top three American AI companies being penalized in an extreme fashion for raising concern over future capabilities and impacts that could have on warfighters as well as sort of general population.
2: In a memo, Anthropic CEO Dario Amodei said they have been having productive conversations with the Department of War about, quote, ways we could serve the department. The Undersecretary of War saying on X that there is no active negotiation with Anthropic. For Fox on Tech, I'm Madison Allworth, Fox Business.
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4: With 6 months until voters pick their congressional representative, we've been tracking the national mood, and our Fox News poll finds a close race for the House. A year ago, Democrats were favored by 7 percentage points. Now, it's a 5-point edge within the margin of sampling error. If the election were today, 52% of voters say they'd back the Democratic candidate in their district, 47% the Republican. That difference comes from greater enthusiasm on the left. By an 8-point margin, more Democrats than Republicans say they feel extremely motivated to vote this year. It's important to remember, while a lead on the generic House ballot question reflects a national preference, House seats are decided district by district. So a party's advantage in the polls doesn't directly translate into winning seats, especially these days with so few competitive districts. I'm Dana Blanton. That's your Poll Parade.
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5: It's still just a tentative deal. I'm Dave Anthony, Fox News. It would extend the Iran ceasefire for 60 days. President Trump's yet to sign off on it and tells Laura Trump in an interview that'll air on her show on Fox tomorrow night.
6: That's what I do. I negotiate. They negotiate. They're very good negotiators. They're crafty. But in the end, we have all the cards.
5: Fox's Madeline Rivera is at the White House.
7: The memo of understanding states shipping will be restored in the Strait of Hormuz without restrictions. And this includes Iran removing mines from the waterway within 30 days. The U.S. would also lift this blockade and some sanctions to allow Iran to sell oil. Iran would also commit to not pursuing a nuclear weapon. It's still unclear, though, what would happen to Iran's stockpile of highly enriched uranium, and that's one of the issues that will continue to be hashed out within this 60-day window.
5: There was a giant orange fireball in the night sky in Florida as Blue Origin was prepping for a rocket launch next week.
8: When they tried to do a static fire test at Cape Canaveral Space Force Station in Florida late Thursday, the rocket exploded. Sound courtesy of Spaceflight Now's YouTube page. It was a monstrous explosion completely shrouding the 320-foot-tall Glenn rocket.
5: Fox's Jill Nato. The rocket's unmanned, so no one was hurt. Blue Origin CEO Jeff Bezos says it's too early to know the cause, but they will rebuild. An Amtrak train caught fire in a tunnel in New York City early this morning. 5 workers were hurt, 2 seriously, disrupting train service. Former Attorney General Pam Bondi is at the Capitol now to answer House Committee's questions in the Jeffrey Epstein files.
9: Cameras and microphones will not be allowed, and Bondi will not be under oath. Bondi was

0: subpoena to appear while she led the DOJ, but she refused. Bondi did, however, agree to sit for this transcribed interview. She is expected to be at the meeting with Assistant U.S. Attorney General Harmeet Dhillon.
1: That's Fox's Gernal.
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0: Fox.
1: While the U.S. military keeps patrolling the Eastern Pacific and Caribbean in an operation that's blown up dozens of suspected drug trafficking boats,
2: the New York Times reports there's an agreement to carry out joint military strikes on drug gangs in Guatemala. President Bernardo Arevalo says only Congress can authorize foreign soldiers on Guatemalan soil, and there are no plans to request that. Arevalo and his defense minister spoke with U.S. War Secretary Pete Hegseth last week. He says a request for military assistance with anti-drug trafficking operations is within the framework of existing agreements, including access to equipment, training, and experts. Chris Foster, Fox News.
1: Vice President Vance went to Colorado, congratulating the class of 26 at the U.S. Air Force Academy.
3: So impressed am I with this group.
1: And in his commencement address, Vance told the graduates,
3: AI will inevitably change warfare. And of course, as you've learned over the last 4 years, it already has.
1: But the vice president also told them there are limits to artificial intelligence.
3: Decisions over life and death must be made by humans and not machines.
1: But there's a growing concern about AI, from taking away jobs to going out of control.
4: Nearly 80% of voters call it urgent, the need for AI regulations, with 8 in 10 saying that protecting public interests should be prioritized over promoting innovation, with more than half, according to the latest Fox News poll, saying the responsibility falls on the government and the tech industry. Younger voters under 30 favor AI regulations less than voters 65 and older, with a Fox News poll showing that 6 in 10 Democrats favor coordinating AI regulations with other countries. 6 in 10 Republicans favor acting independently. Independents are evenly split. Jeff Manasso, Fox News.
1: On Wall Street, stock futures are rising, so down the Nasdaq could add to record highs yesterday. In the NBA playoffs, San Antonio forced a Game 7 of the Western Conference Finals, blowing out Oklahoma City by 20.
0: Turn it up with today's hits on TuneIn. We're bringing you the songs everyone's talking about.

0: The NBA playoffs are underway, and now you can trade every game on Kalshi. 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Trade on anything.
1: 5 and older, with a Fox News poll showing that 6 in 10 Democrats favor coordinating AI regulations with other countries. 6 in 10 Republicans favor acting independently. Independents are evenly split. Jeff Manasso, Fox News.
2: On Wall Street, stock futures are rising, so down the Nasdaq could add to record highs yesterday. In the NBA playoffs, San Antonio forced a Game 7 of the Western Conference Finals, blowing out Oklahoma City by 20.
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0: From the Fox News radio studios in Midtown Manhattan, it's the fastest growing radio talk show. Brian Kilmeade.
1: Hi, everyone. So glad you're there. It's the Brian Kilmeade Show, closing out a busy, busy week. And I'll tell you, there's so many different things in the air. A lot of things in the balance coming up on this Friday. The market's pretty happy. Oil, barrel oil, under $90, first time in a long time. Why they think peace is upon us, perhaps. I'm not buying it, sadly. Daniel Bielak's going to be on with us from Ukraine. What's happened in Ukraine is flat out changing warfare, and I am not overstating this. The Russians are on their heels. They're getting hit in their capital. And you know how they responded this morning? They actually hit Romania because they know they basically can't take Ukraine. It's an interesting response. A little bit later, Chad Bronstein's going to be here, co-founder and CEO of Real American Freestyle, one of the fastest growing sports in the country, about to announce a new deal with Fox Nation. So before we get to Charlie Hurt, set for, you know, him from Fox and Friends weekend, let's get to the big three.
2: Number three.
3: Because I had never seen Joe like that before or since.
4: Never seen him like
3: that.
4: Never.
3: I don't know what happened. I mean, as I watched it, I thought, oh my God, he's having a stroke.
1: Right.
3: And it scared me to death.
1: And it gets worse from there. Biden's back and there's not a Democrat who is happy about it except Jill and her book tour.
2: Number two.
5: What I've learned is I actually don't want celebrities to come out and endorse me. I don't want anybody to endorse me except for the moms and the animal lovers in L.A. That's my entire vote.
6: Yeah.
5: Because that's,
1: you know. Yes, and that is Spencer Pratt, who really wowed people here at Fox News and hopefully in Los Angeles, the backstretch for California. Will it give an upset-minded Republicans, will they give the upset-minded Republicans a chance? Steve Hilton, Spencer Pratt have to bring back that state. And the only way to do it is to get rid of those Democrats who have destroyed it.
2: Number one.
7: The thing that got our attention and alarmed us is how they recommitted to all of their original goals. My point is it's unlikely they're going to change. No matter what deal we put together, at the end of it, they're going to want to recover everything that they're losing.
1: So that is General Jack Keane with me about an hour ago. Iran's deal is done. I'll tell you what we know, and I'm still not convinced Iran can live up to any deal. So Charlie Hurt came in here a moment ago after filling in for Lawrence today and said, what are we talking about? And I said,
8: You wouldn't tell me.
1: Right. So I'll just make it easy.
8: Like I had to guess this one.
1: Ready? Blue Origin blew up on the launcher. What went wrong?
8: Yeah. Let me explain to you. As a rocket scientist,

0: Let me explain to you what went wrong. Yeah. I loved what Elon Musk probably summed it up the best. He said, rockets are hard.
1: Yep. I love the way he was trying to get to, he's trying to get to Mars.
0: Yeah.
1: And what does he call his rocket to get to Mars? I forgot what he calls it. But what happens is he's got to get a good launch and he's got to get certain things and it blows up. And CNN and MSNBC, since he's been so close to Trump, are actually cheering for the explosion.
0: Yeah, he was their hero right. 5 minutes ago.
1: But by the way, he's not disappointed in the explosion. He says it's part of the progress they have to make. He said, I prefer it didn't, but they just learn a ton each time. And don't you know the way Elon Musk works? If you read the book by Walter Isaacson, I mean, most of his successes come after massive letdowns and failures, but he keeps learning from it. He keeps pushing his engineers and he gets there. That's why I would never, ever sell him short.
0: That's the coolest thing about that book is the way it captures. It's almost like he does learn more from an explosion on the launch pad than he does something successful. He never, ever fails to learn lessons from all of it. And it's the same mindset that he has with a manufacturing line, an assembly line. When he decides to streamline either an assembly line or a rocket ship, what does he do? He goes through and he cuts out 25% of the parts to make it lighter, to make it more efficient. And his argument always is, if I haven't cut back so much that it hurts, then I haven't cut back enough. You can always go back and put things back in the process. But if you're not completely, if it doesn't hurt a little bit in the process, you're not completely rethinking it.
1: Before we get to Iran, quick thing. Why is it that the most successful people don't ever have any paperwork with them? They never have like a shoulder bag. So I have a backpack. Every time I go, why is this so heavy? Right. And I don't have a space company. You know, I don't have a company. You know, but I go, I'm carrying everything every day. But I'm looking at the most successful people. Jamie Dimon walks in, not a thing in his hand. Even his people don't have anything. Yeah. So why is that?
0: Well, you're asking the wrong person as a person that also has to lug around a heavy. Oh, yeah, yeah. Oh, yeah. No, and I'm only now beginning to learn that I can actually put a lot of stuff on my phone. So the phone,
1: I use my calendar.
0: This phone has a camera. I don't know if you're aware of this, but you can actually, and you can screen grab things. And I screen grab things. If you go through my photos, it is thousands of pages of screen grabs of things that I've read and then had to circle because I can't remember anything anymore. But these geniuses, and the thing I love about Elon Musk, he's somebody that like our founders would look at. He is exactly who they wanted to succeed in the country that they were bringing together.
1: And of all the fascinating people, the founding fathers, he reminds me of two, Jefferson and Benjamin Franklin.
0: Yeah.
1: Because,
0: yeah.
1: I mean, when you look at Benjamin Franklin, oh, what did he do? The fire department. Yeah. Oh, what did he do? Wood burning stove. What did he do? Electricity. What did he do? Convince the French to help us win a war. I mean, what couldn't he do? He looked at it every day and say, why not? Thomas Jefferson, the same thing. You know, you go into Monticello and he's got a weather system there. You know, he's got a clock that he engineered himself. There's an archway in between rooms where he said he liked to lay out his books but didn't want to go to the bedroom to sleep, so he'd sleep in between rooms not to waste any time.
0: And to this day, the plants that he grew on that mountain on his farm, where he was able to grow plants that could not grow anywhere within 100 miles of there, that in completely different
1: growth zones in Virginia,
0: where because of the way he used rock formations, he would build rock walls just the way like reptiles use rocks to adjust their temperatures. You have a completely different growing zone on the south side of the mountain where you had these rocks that would retain heat all night long, even in the winter, because just the sun was coming down. He was able to do all of this straight out of his brain. Mm-hmm. He was a true Renaissance man, and they were all, not only were they interested in politics and human nature, they were very interested in science. And Elon Musk is a student of science, obviously, but he's also a student of human nature.
1: Well, yeah, like you look at Jefferson, not a great speaker. Yeah. Hated it, right? So everyone has a little bit of weakness. I mean, Elon Musk clearly has some weaknesses, but he got extreme successes. Also had a horrific upbringing with a terrible dad, a fantastic mom, but a terrible dad. So, and he's still trying to overcome that. So, all right, something less impressive. Mm. Let's talk about Jill Biden. So She gets a, I think it's 20 million, at least 20 million advance, right? To write a book that nobody wants. I think it's almost like a payoff. And she's coming out and she actually thinks, Charlie, that she's got a compliant press still and a compliant Democratic Party that will back her. And he doesn't. If you aren't proof, Alex Thompson and Jake Tapper wrote a book. It looks like Alex Thompson's book that Jake Tapper put his name on personally. And they just talk about talking to 200 different staffers who were 200 different staffers that worked for the Bidens and talked about how he was consistently failing. Here he is. So keep in mind, on CNN, when Jill Biden comes out and says, well, my husband, I never saw him like he was in the debate before or after. Cut 37.
2: Well, she says that she's never seen him act that way before or since, but in the interviews that over 200 of which that Jake and I did, other people did see him act like that in the months before and in the months after that. And those moments became increasingly hard to predict. And the White House was increasingly trying to manage them to keep those moments out of public view. And eventually, you know, during the debate, they could no longer hide those moments from the public.
1: So what did she expect? She knew this book was out already. Jake Tapper's book. What did she expect? I mean,
0: I don't know that she cares. I think that because she has always...
1: You don't think she's embarrassed? You don't think she's embarrassed about what's taking place over
0: the last... She wasn't embarrassed by her husband, everything that her husband went through. She wasn't embarrassed enough to actually look out for his personal best interest.
1: Fox was the only one calling him out.
0: Yeah, but you know, talk about the opposite of Thomas Jefferson or Elon Musk. These are people who have spent their entire lives in politics, and all they know are politics. They've spent their entire lives trying, and they've made a tidy little fortune off of politics. And I think that when her husband left office, I think that they looked around and they got desperate and they felt like, okay, the money train is over, the gravy train is over. We have no further value. So they have to squeeze every penny they can. And so they do a book like this because they view it as the only way forward in terms of making money. It was the last hope of squeezing another ounce out of the stone of politics.
1: We went over this when Jake Tapper and Alex Thompson released the book. We thought, really? You're saying everything we said. Exactly. You were ridiculing us for doing it. And so I'm a little bit over it. But think about the Democratic Party. They want to have a situation where they don't like the Iran war. They want to focus on illegal immigration that was going on in Newark. They want to talk about, they have Ken Paxton, the controversies there. Do they want to talk about Susan Collins? They want to talk, but instead they're either talking about the autopsy that just came out. Now they're talking about Joe Biden again and his cognitive decline. These are negative things that they're forced to digest again.
0: They want to talk about anything but the issues, because on the issues, Donald Trump has proven that they are wrong on every single major issue, from the border to their weird gender stuff, all that stuff that they can't defend. So they wind up just talking about this stuff. And to me, I'm over it too. And it's all sort of stuff that we've been talking about for a long time, but you do still have a lot of members of the Democrat Party, Chris Coons, for example, in the United States Senate, powerful people in positions of power who spent 4 years lying to us about all of this. Mm-hmm. To me, that is very significant.
1: Every time we talked about history, I remember in 11th grade, Woodrow Wilson had a stroke. And his wife covered up for him. And we didn't find until years later that she was making all the decisions and they just salted him away. That was before the era of television. Do you think we're going to be talking about this in decades from now? Well, that year in 2020 to 2024, when Joe Biden's wife covered for him. Do you think that we'll be talking like we do about Woodrow Wilson's wife after he had a stroke?
0: I think that... Yeah, I do think we will be, but I think we'll be doing it in the context of Donald Trump. From 2016 to 2028, all the ways that Donald Trump both defied he rewrote all the books on how to do politics, but also when it came to the actual issues, I've always argued that 2016, and the same is true about 2024, both of those elections were the most issue-oriented elections of our lifetime. They were actually about issues. Donald Trump didn't win because he was a nice guy. Yeah. He won because he was talking about issues that nobody else wanted to talk about. And you had that interregnum where you had Joe Biden, who the media loved and wanted to succeed, and he was an absolute, total, complete failure. And that failure, partly probably because he was losing his mind, partly because who knows who was in control, but also because the issues that the party embraced are issues that nobody, even Democrats, didn't want.
1: See, this worries me about the country. I looked at Spanberger ran as a moderate.
0: Yes.
1: And so did Mikey Sherrill. And so did Joe Biden.
0: Yep.
1: So we go, well, you know what? Center left as opposed to center right. Okay.
0: Yeah.
1: And they lied.
0: Totally.
1: Mondami didn't lie. You know, this woman, this mayor, Mondami is a socialist. So I know that that is a disaster. I look at the socialist, inept socialist in Seattle. I can't even remember her name, but never had a job before, lived with her parents and gets this job. And I look at, you know, these people that say who they are, and that's scary enough. But the ones that are deceiving, that's the worst.
0: Yeah, but I would say this, though. New York City, Seattle, San Francisco, those are...
1: Well, San Francisco, this guy's better. The new mayor's good.
0: But those places are kind of weird places. They're weird little petri dishes of politics. What is so important to me about New Jersey and Virginia is that these are states that are, they're not Republican states, certainly.
1: 45%
0: but they're, maybe? Yeah, they're within range for legitimate Republicans, as we have seen with in New Jersey, as we saw with Glenn Youngkin in Virginia. But like you say, they ran, the New York Times called Mikey Sherrill and Abigail Spanberger national security moms. They talked about national security. They talked about enforcing laws. They talked about everything that was mainstream. And then they govern as total radical wackos. And to me, that I take some hope from that. I think that Democrats are going to learn that they have completely blown themselves up by doing that in Virginia.
1: I just want to get you on the record. We haven't talked about this, but I saw Spencer Bratt yesterday, and he's totally different from Trump in many ways, but not all. The one way they're alike, they're totally authentic.
0: Totally.
1: And of course, they got to look at their background, say they have no experience, but they don't care. Trump didn't care, and Spencer Pratt didn't care. Here's a little of what he said on Fox and Friends, Cut 20.
3: I'm a registered Republican, but my supporters are all Democrats because Los Angeles is all Democrats. All the people financing me are Democrats. All the meetings I take every day are Democrats. Democrats are very angry with what happened to Los Angeles. They were fed a bunch of lies by Mayor Bass, who said she was going to literally solve homelessness. She was going to do all these things she didn't do. So they, all of the people that put her actually in office are now behind me.
1: So I see him in third in the latest poll, Charlie. In the minute we have left, I think he's wildly underpolled. I think that he's going to get close to 50.
0: Yeah, just like within 2016, where you had the shy Trump voter, I think you have shy Spencer Pratt voters who just are sick and tired of it. And they're not right-wingers, they're not conservatives necessarily, but they just are sick and tired of the nonsense in LA, and they want things to work. And, you know, by the way, if you're a Democrat and your belief is that government is the solution to all of these problems, wouldn't you want government to be competent? Wouldn't you want government to work properly? And it takes a guy like Spencer Pratt to walk out and say, no, actually, none of these things are working properly.
1: The mayor of San Francisco, according to almost all reports, I guess he's from an heir to the Levi fortune. He's doing a really good job by doing some of the things that we talked about, no more needles, cleaning up the homelessness. And
0: Karen Bass is at 26%. To me, that is the most important number out of L.A.
1: We're going to see you on Saturday from 6 a.m. to 10 and Sunday from 6 a.m.
0: And then Gutfeld tonight. So I'm hoping after the break, you're going to give me some tips on how to make Gutfeld be really nice to me.
1: Never going to happen, and I'm the worst person to ask, and you know that.
0: You're not going
1: to
0: help me with that?
1: Back in a moment.
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1: Is there a line that they would cross for you to go on the offensive again militarily?
2: Well, a deal that wasn't going to be good for us is the line, ultimately, because, you know, I'm playing it out and we're going to see. And that's what I do. I negotiate. They negotiate. They're very good negotiators. They're crafty. But in the end, we have all the cards.
3: So I'm looking at this deal and it's just framed out. And I think the president's just going to try to get to November and then blow their doors off because Iran is not going to live up to this. They're talking about a 60-day agreement pending Trump's approval. Strait of Hormuz unrestricted, mines removed. U.S. blockade lifted, Iran allowed to sell oil freely. Iran agrees not to pursue a nuclear weapon. They've never agreed not to pursue a nuclear weapon. Then talks begin on uranium disposal and enrichment, okay? U.S. to discuss sanctions relief and frozen funds. I mean, you're talking $100 billion. Now, the Deputy Secretary of Iran's Supreme National Security Council came out and said Iran's assets must be returned, all of them, right away. Okay, not good. And their head of their parliament says we're going to maintain the right to enrich uranium. So,
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6: Fox News, I'm Therese Crowley. Awaiting the big decision from President Trump whether to approve a 60-day ceasefire extension with Iran to come to terms on nuclear weapons in the Strait of Hormuz. The president tells Fox the considerations.
2: They cannot have a nuclear weapon. Most people agree with me on that. But then it gets maybe carried into, you know, the next election, whether it's a midterm or not. So you have a very short window for doing anything having to do with war. But I don't view that window. I view it, I have to do what's right.
6: Progressive Chicago Mayor Brandon Johnson had a Vatican visit with Chicago native Pope Leo, discussed Iran, Gaza, Cuba, slavery, says he prayed for the Pope's protection and safety. No word on protecting other Chicagoans from violent crime. A former Attorney General Pam Bondi appears behind closed doors for a House Oversight Committee grilling on the Epstein files. America's listening to...
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1: In this moment, we can see that even during our really initiative on the battlefield, we've got it. We are in a better position than it was during the year. Even in such situation, we have such circumstances where our people are not saved. Civilians, first of all, I'm speaking about our civilians because of the big deficit with anti-ballistic missiles. And even the program Pearl, which works, doesn't help totally.
2: So that was President Zelensky talking about the progress they made and what they need to continue to fight off Russia. Who, man, have they turned it around. When people talk about countries that have persevered and ultimately will prevail, they're going to be talking about Ukraine for generations. They are already the strongest army in Europe. I would take them pound for pound over the Russians any single day. And I hope France, Sweden, Norway, England, everybody understands that you better learn to defend yourself like Ukraine's been forced to. But, man, fundamentally, they know how to fight, and they're not going to be beat. Daniel Bielak is part of that. He is a member of the Territorial Defense Forces of Ukraine, former chief investment advisor to the prime minister of Ukraine, and has been a great spokesperson for the fight. Daniel, how would you characterize things on the ground today in Ukraine?
3: Thanks. Good to be back on, Brian. Well, we're definitely taking the fight back to the...
2: Another cut from President Zelensky, and have you comment on it, because I want you to hear the other one. Let's listen.
1: Thank you for coming these days, difficult days after massive attack. Thanks for your support, bipartisan support. Well, we're thankful to the United States. And we are thankful to President and to the Congress of the United States. It's true, we had massive attack on Ukraine. I decided to write a letter to the Congress of the United States and also to the White House. I think that the situation is not simple because of these attacks. We have the questions with anti-ballistic missiles, and we are very thankful for the program Pearl, and we're thankful for our dialogue.
2: So he wrote a letter to Congress. He was greeting Senator Richard Blumenthal, along with Lindsey Graham, has really stood by Ukraine. And I hope we continue to support Ukraine. The one thing I just disagree with the president on, he doesn't seem all in and just wants to broker a peace deal. And I don't think he understands what's been innovated from that country. Daniel, it's amazing what you guys have done.
3: Well, Brian, we're extremely grateful to the people of the United States for the support we've had in this battle from day one. I mean, without a doubt, without your support, we would not be here today. And, you know, the nature of that support has changed over time, but I think the support of the American people hasn't. I mean, you know, because of you know, what you've been able to provide us with and what we're buying from you now, we're not only in this fight, but we're taking the fight back to them, as President Zelensky has said. We've captured more territory in the last 2 months than Russia took in the last 9 months of last year. At horrific cost to them. They're losing 35,000 men a month. Our losses are somewhere like 10 times less. And it's all been tech. It's all been tech, iterated. As you know, I think I mentioned I'm a member of the board of something called Ukrainian Freedom Fund, and they had a big symposium in Boston recently where it was said that, Ukraine is evolving as a laboratory of military adaptation and involves technology, organizational change, and battlefield innovation. And this is constant iteration between the guys in the front line and the private sector. I mean, you know, it's not the government that's building these things, and it's small companies. Some have become quite big companies, and we're iterating and making technological advances inside of, you know, weeks, not even months. We're under massive attack, Brian. Last week we had 1,500 drones and 90 missiles shot at us. Most of those were aimed at Kyiv, and you know, these are big rockets now. So ballistic missiles, cruise missiles, and as President Zelensky said, we're running low on Patriot because the only thing that can shoot the big guys down. We're probably shooting down about 90% of the Shaheds, the drones that are attacking us with interceptors, cheap interceptors that have been developed by American, European, and Ukrainian companies that are highly effective. But you know, these big ballistic missiles, there was a cruise missile hit 2 weeks before this attack. A cruise missile hit an apartment building right next to my girl's school and brought the whole building down, killed 24 people, wow, including 3 children. Yeah.
2: So but you know, I was talking to these generals, and you live it, but they said, if you want to see the future of fighting, don't look at Iran, look at Ukraine and what they've been able to innovate. And now, sure enough, you guys looking to make money, I hope, but also you're helping out the Gulf states, helping out the European states. You're looking to do deals with people about what you guys have done and adapted to in real time. I mean, it's unbelievable. You took out the Ukrainians took out the Russian Navy without a Navy. They literally tried to shut off your access to moving grain out of your country. And you decided, well, we're just going to take action ourselves. And now you blew open those waterways.
3: Yeah, you know, that which doesn't kill you makes you stronger, Brian. And, you know, we're up against a terrorist state that wants to eliminate us as a people, as a nation, completely. You know, what we're seeing from Russia today is a sign of real desperation. You know, the bombs that they're throwing at us, the missiles, these are like made a month or two ago. They're not coming out of inventory anymore. And that's that asymmetrical warfare. I mean, the whole notion of warfare has changed dramatically. And I think the United States got a taste of that in Iran. I mean, the tactics that the Iranians were using, they learned from the Russians. And it just shows that how much Russia has been helping Iran kill American soldiers and attack American troops in the Gulf. This is not just some Iranian Revolutionary Guards. They are being backed by Russia and China. Who do you think's giving the Iranians the coordinates of where American troops
2: Russia.
3: Are and bases? Exactly.
2: Absolutely.
3: Exactly.
2: Russia.
3: And so, you know, this you know, the United States is actually and Ukraine are actually coming together much closer in terms of the kind of things that the American military, the most formidable fighting force in the world. But the nature of warfare is changing.
2: And cheaper.
3: A $500 drone can take out a $5 million tank. And so you know, the United States needs that battlefield technology and that battlefield experience. But we need things that you have that we can't make, like the Patriot missiles. And I think there is a lot that can be done here. The Gulf states are looking at building factories to make the kinds of drones that we've been manufacturing in Ukraine, cheap swarms, things that can take down all sorts of drones coming into the country in exchange for big ticket license agreements that's going to help continue to fund our defense industrial base.
2: So Daniel,
3: and, you know, the United States is important behind that too.
2: So I was in Germany. And there's a whole drone division of Ukrainians. I met, they were in their 20s. I saw a general in his 40s at a military base, obviously. And I saw a bunch of drone operators, and they were just telling me how, you know, in the beginning, if you had a drone, you had a guy with a joystick. Could be somewhere in Las Vegas, and they'd be controlling that operation in Afghanistan. Now, AI is, you basically give it a mission and tell them to accomplish it, and the drone makes its own decisions. And we're watching some of this adjustment in real time, but it's obvious that this goes beyond leadership. You know, it's not prime minister to president. Excuse me, it's not secretary of state to president. A lot of this is military to military, and they're just dealing with each other on a lower level, but a more important level. Do you find that?
3: Yeah, 100%. I mean, you know, we've got a very decentralized process where a lot of the brigades and Army Corps are able to procure the things they need on their own. Battlefield is now really all about, you know, organizing, training, and equipping. That's always been the case, but it's in a far more granular fashion. And, you know, there was an article in the Wall Street Journal recently about Operation Hedgehog, which was war games that took place in Estonia last year, where 16 Ukrainian drone operators from the Nemesis Battalion and the Unmanned Systems Forces basically took out two NATO battalions. 16 guys took out two NATO battalions. I know those guys, and I asked them, what was it like? And he said it was a turkey shoot. He said they just, you know, and it's not their fault. They just never had to face that kind of an enemy.
2: It's all changing in real time.
3: That's really important.
2: Yep. Thanks so much, Daniel. I got to end there, up against a hard break, but continue to fight. You definitely have support of almost the entire country, and it's amazing. We should be doing deals together rapidly, because we have to bulk up our drone technology, and we need some. We're putting about, I think, $90 billion aside just for that. We should go to Ukraine to find out how to do it. Daniel Bielak, thanks so much. When we come back, Chad Bronstein joins us from RAF. Don't move.
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1: Hey, we are back, and let's bring in Chad Bronstein, co-founder and CEO of Real American Freestyle, that debuted on Fox Nation, and he's been loyal to the network as wrestling has really grown in a way that no one thought possible, and they've tried this in the past. It's just not worked. They're now on their 9th event coming up in Dallas. It'll be live Saturday night, competing with me in Reno, Nevada. How dare you, Chad? I'm going to be on stage in Reno, but you think you can beat me, and you probably will over in Dallas, starting at 8 o'clock on Fox Nation. So, Chad, as you continue to make progress, you also have a big announcement, don't you?
2: Yeah, well, we announced a big partnership with Fox, another one. We've done six different deals with Fox in under 8 months. And Brian, I always like to say this on your show, I should be one of your favorite guests now.
1: Yes.
2: But you are the reason why, introducing us to Gavin Haddon almost a year ago, of why we're on Fox. And so it's been an unbelievable partnership for us. We just launched a 14-show extension. We're doing our first youth tournament series, which is incredible. At Fox has partnered with us on that. So now the youth will be able to compete on the main stage every Sunday after our Saturday event. And we're also released with you guys, like American Idol kind of format, trying out to be the next Real American Freestyle Superstar. So we're going to have an open call for people to actually come out. And Brian, you could come out in a singlet like you've been before and try out for your chance to be on our stage.
1: So let me see. So I would probably, right now I'm 173. I'd have to get down to what? What would be a weight class? Probably in my vicinity. I'd probably get down to 150. And I'd have to hope that somebody, has no experience.
2: You versus Real Woods. It's like, you know.
1: Let's try it.
2: Great one.
1: Hey, so that's going to be interesting. So you have a chance to do a Rocky story.
2: Yeah, it's like, I think we're going to see so many cool stories come out of that. To be honest with you, like when I met with Fox about this idea, it was actually Fox gave it, you know, we thought about this, but they kind of pushed us to do this. But it's a really cool, we're going to have thousands of people trying out, and you're going to uncover some really cool stories and some people that we may not have responded to, because we're moving a mile a minute and they have their opportunity to be seen.
1: So what you're also doing is a next gen program. So I can't tell you, the wrestling has always been big in my town of Massapequa and certain areas, just like lacrosse. Some areas it's hotbed, some areas it isn't. And the Midwest, obviously it thrives at the college level. So what you're trying to do is help the next generation, literally, that's the name of it. And it launches July 19th in Milwaukee. What is the approach there?
2: So, you know,

0: How I started this was because of my son, right? My son's almost 10 years old, but I wrestled my whole life. Kind of grew up, Brian, in the same area as you did, with a big wrestling town. And this was started off of youth, right? Giving the youth the ability to meet their superstars, people they look up to. There's a big tournament series that happens all the time in youth, and every time we host an event, kids come up to us and say, "Hey, when's our shot? When's our shot to be on the big stage?" So Next Gen's gonna give. It's like it's a you know we have these long weekends. They're going to have the opportunity to wrestle every Sunday, and they have to wrestle in three tournaments out of six if they want to make it to our big, call it pay-per-view, right? Our longer weekend, where Friday the number one RAF belt holder for the youth will go up against the number one contender the night before the main stage. So they'll have the same opportunity, same setup, and they get to have the Eric Bischoff show production quality on that main stage.
1: So if you're a wrestling family or your kids like to wrestle, instead of, you got your normal tournaments that are in this in your town. Got it. That's fine. Go do it. But now you have a chance, almost like American Idol, to almost like win your region and have a chance to do this on this platform, and have a chance to wrestle in bigger and bigger events. There's no downside to that.
0: Well, Brian, we actually partnered with USA Wrestling on this too. And what's crazy is when we announced it, we just announced Fox streaming deal a couple of days ago. When we announced the deal, Mexico, Puerto Rico, all these different New Zealand people were signing up to be the next RAF Next Gen superstar. So in Milwaukee, when we have this event, we got 850 registrants the day of the we launched it, and it's
1: Under
0: all from all
1: 12?
0: different countries.
1: Under 12?
0: So 8U, 10U, 12U, 15U. And so what's
1: Wow.
0: also great is Fox investing in showcasing these athletes on Fox Nation. It's just, this has never happened before in the sport of wrestling, but we believe that youth, obviously, and that's most of our audience, is family friend. We're a family friendly sport. And so it's a lot of youth that are coming to our events.
1: You know what's great is, number one, it's great for the sport. I love when grassroots sports grow. Like basketball and football don't need any help, right? But it's the other sports, gymnastics, field hockey, wrestling. I mean, there's sports that if you expose people to it, it'll really grow. And that's your goal, not to just make money at the highest level. Everyone can do that. Major League Baseball, NFL. What you're doing is let's grow the next generation. Little League did that a little bit too, where they name all the teams, they were the Indians and the Yankees and the Mets. So they kind of, you get a loyalty to the Astros, whoever you played with as a kid. But you guys are going to start doing that now, Breed Wrestling. And what I love about it is you're not running from USA Wrestling. And this way, they don't feel as though you're a rival. You're partnering with them. So you have the nonprofit element to it that have been the bedrock of the sport.
0: Yeah, there's never been a pro league, and USA Wrestling, we have a good relationship with them. They're happy about this, right? We're showcasing the sport on the biggest stage, and they're most of USA Wrestling Olympians or people that are competing are part of RAF. So we have a symbiotic relationship. But yes, to your point, it's like the NBA has with their Olympic committees, right? It's
1: Yeah.
0: we're a professional league, so we want to work with them. We're going to work with UWW in the international regions, but it's to give. It's like you said, it's not just to make money; it's to build the sport, and that
1: Yeah.
0: we're investing a lot of money in the sport.
1: And don't forget, Saturday night, it's coming up on at 8 o'clock. We start at 7, so start watching us and then watch you guys. Undiscovered, the search for the next RAF superstar is a new original unscripted series. Also on Fox Nation. Hey, Jack, congratulations on all this. You are not letting, you're not standing still on your success. You're continuing to expand. Congratulations.
0: Well, Brian, the only thing I would say is you still haven't been to one yet.
1: I know. I got to come.
0: But thank you for everything. Thank you for everything you've done.
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10: It was a very rough day. I'm Dave Anthony, Fox News. That's what Blue Origin CEO reacted to the rocket blowing up on the launch pad, and Jeff Bezos vows to rebuild.
11: The explosion lit up the night sky over Cape Canaveral Space Force Station and was seen, heard, and felt by residents along Florida's Space Coast.
10: Fox's Jonathan Seri says it happened during a test.
11: Blue Origin had been preparing the rocket for an unmanned flight to deliver Amazon LEO high-speed internet satellites to low Earth orbit next week. However, Blue Origin intends to use New Glenn rockets to launch lunar landers on future missions for NASA's Artemis program.
10: Like, since that rocket was unmanned, nobody was hurt. A setback for President Trump in court a short time ago. A federal judge temporarily blocks that nearly $1.8 billion fund for those who believe they were political targets of the Biden Justice Department. The judge has set up a June 12th hearing on whether to continue to block the so-called anti-weaponization fund that was set up as part of the president dropping his IRS lawsuit over tax return leaks. We're still waiting to see if President Trump signs off on a tentative deal with Iran to extend the ceasefire for 60 days. He tells Laura Trump in an interview that'll air on Fox at 9 p.m. tomorrow night.
12: We have all the cards because we've defeated them militarily.
10: Iran wants U.S. sanctions relief as part of the deal and an end to Israel's war on Hezbollah and Lebanon. Also in this possible agreement,
13: the Strait of Hormuz fully reopens and mines are removed within 30 days. The U.S. lifts its blockade, allowing Iran to sell oil freely. Iran agrees to not pursue a nuclear weapon and talks begin on disposing its enriched uranium.
10: Fox's Jeff Paul in Dubai. A nightmare on I-95 in Virginia. Early this morning, a bus crashed into six vehicles as they slowed down in a work zone, but police say the bus did not. Five people in...
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2: It is another record morning on Wall Street. The Dow is surging to a new all-time intraday high. It got over 50,900. It's up 184 points now. The Nasdaq's also adding to yesterday's record close. It's up 172. The S&P 500 gaining 34 points. And one stock really surging is Dell. It's up 33% on a better-than-expected earnings report showing big revenue growth related to AI server sales. Price of oil is down almost 2%, putting WTI back to about $87 a barrel, while gas also drops again 3 more cents. AAA's national average for regular now $4.39 per gallon. That is 17 cents cheaper than when gas peaked last week to the highest price since the Iran conflict started. There is a new champion speller. A California 8th grader, Shrey Parikh, won the Scripps National Spelling Bee.
3: Chikungunya.
4: Chikungunya.
3: Bromocryptine.
4: Bromocryptine.
3: Kashaw.
4: Cushaw.
2: The 14-year-old correctly spelled 32 words in 90 seconds in a final round spell off 7 more than the runner-up.
5: The California teen returned to the Bee after missing last year's competition following a shocking loss at his school Bee while he was sick with a fever. Friends and coaches describe him as relentless, saying he never missed the same word twice. His victory marks the 31st championship in the past 37 years, won by a contestant with Indian heritage.
2: That's Fox's Ted Linden. Parikh's spelling bee win nets him about $50,000 in cash and prizes. In the NBA playoffs,
6: the Spurs have pulled it off, and there will be a seventh game.
2: The final call on NBC after San Antonio won big at home, beating Oklahoma City 118-91, setting up that last game tomorrow night between the Spurs and defending champion Thunder. The winner plays the New York Knicks in the NBA Finals.
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11: 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It's Brian Kilmeade.
12: Hi, everyone. So glad you're there. I come to you from Midtown Manhattan, heard around the country, around the world. We got a great YouTube channel now, too. 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So many people watching everything on YouTube and tell me about it. So it's great to have our own channel. Rebecca Heinrich's going to be with us, senior fellow at the Hudson Institute. We're going to break down what's happened with Iran. And Daniel Hoffman, former CIA station chief, served in Moscow, Iraq, Pakistan, South Asia, Europe, and probably did a lot of things he can't talk about. But we'll try to get it out of him. He's got a great message this graduation season. And we got to talk about what this deal is. That might be framed out to stop the war in Iran. Let's get to the big three.
13: Number three.
14: Because I had never seen Joe like that before or since.
15: Never seen him like
14: that. Never. I don't know what happened. I mean, as I watched it, I thought, oh my God, he's having a stroke.
12: She's a liar.
14: It scared me to death.
12: Yeah, she's a liar. Biden's back and there's not a Democrat who's happy about it, except Jill. We'll talk about it.
13: Number two.
16: What I've learned is I actually don't want celebrities to come out and endorse me. I don't want anybody to endorse me except for the moms and the animal lovers in L.A. That's my entire vote.
17: Yeah.
16: Because that's,
12: Backstretch for California. Will it give an upset mind?

0: on the Republican Party a chance. Steve Hilton as governor, Spencer Pratt as mayor. Let's see if they can do it.
1: Number one.
2: The thing that got our attention and alarmed us is how they recommitted to all of their original goals. My point is, it's unlikely that they're going to change. No matter what deal we put together, at the end of it, they're going to want to recover everything that they're losing.
0: Iran deal done? Question mark. I'll tell you what we know, and I'm not convinced Iran will live up to anything they say they will. And because I'm getting a lot of different things that they're saying. So here's essentially the deal. 60-day agreement to negotiate. In that time, the Strait of Hormuz opens unrestricted, mines removed. The U.S. blockade lifted, Iran allowed to sell oil freely. Really? Iran agrees not to pursue a nuclear weapon. Do we possibly believe that? Talks begin on uranium disposal and enrichment. Well, that's good. U.S. to discuss sanctions relief and frozen funds, maybe to a degree. Discuss humanitarian and aid and goods for Iran. That's okay. But this is crazy. For Israel, the Israel-Hezbollah war in Lebanon would end. Yeah, if you stop funding the proxies, then we could talk about that ending. But what is Israel supposed to sit there and watch Hezbollah rearm? Daniel Hoffman joins us now. He is the definition of skeptical usually. Well, Daniel, how do you feel about this memorandum of understanding?
3: Yeah, more than skeptical, Brian. Look, the point of our military operation inside Iran was to induce Iran to negotiate in good faith on their nuclear program, on their ballistic missile and drone programs, and on proxy terrorists. These were all the things that we didn't get to with the JCPOA, and President Trump rightly withdrew from the JCPOA, and he will be judged on whether he can deliver something better. Now, we've won every single kinetic engagement with Iran, but speaking frankly, we haven't achieved our strategic objective of bringing Iran to their knees and inducing them to negotiate in a way that would suit our own national security. I'm concerned because we have three elements of our leverage. It's the sanctions, it's the blockade, and the potential for U.S. military strikes. When we enter a negotiation phase, the potential for U.S. military strikes goes down. If we eliminate the blockade, that reduces a lot of leverage for us. And if we're talking about giving Iran money for showing up to negotiate, I don't like that either. So there's a lot of concerns going into this alleged agreement. But the president is rightly holding, and we may yet see some changes to it.
0: And the one thing I'd say, Daniel, could count on the Iranians to not live up to a deal and force additional action. And if we force additional action, I think we'll have additional leverage. Here's the president yesterday, cut three.
4: Well, I think we're doing very well. I think they are starting to give us the things that they have to give us. And if they do, that's great. And if they won't, then the man on my left is going to finish him off.
0: And that man on his left is Secretary of War Pete Hegseth. How equipped are we to finish them off?
3: Yeah, well, that's a real good question. You know, we've definitely expended a lot of our munitions, and it's not something the Trump administration is ever going to discuss publicly, the extent to which we are prepared militarily to carry on additional strikes. I'm sure we are, but the question about whether that limits our ability to deter China in Asia or to deal with Russia's barbaric war on Ukraine, those are questions the administration will be discussing behind the scenes. I don't expect us to learn a whole lot publicly about that.
0: I mean, them saying, come get the uranium, that's a yes or no. We have to come and get it. If they don't let us, we know. But when they say we're not enriching, we never believe that. I mean, you don't build a nuclear program into a mountain if you are not enriching to weapons grade. And then you have the pickaxe situation, which we really have not affected because it's so effectively been buried inside that huge mountain.
3: Look, it's the post-war phase that concerns me a great deal. If Iran has given sanctions relief, we know where that money's going. It's not to build girls' schools. They're going to rearm and reconstitute their weapons of mass destruction. They're going to provide funding to proxy terrorists to carry on attacks in the region and beyond. And that concerns me greatly. We have not, we decapitated the regime, but we didn't change the regime or its behavior. We're going to have to deal with them long term unless we go back to military strikes and take out this leadership in the hope that the next round of leaders might be more amenable to negotiating in good faith.
0: I want you to hear what General Jack Keane told me this morning, cut 11.
2: Where the Iranians are, they want to stretch these negotiations out as long as possible because then they think in their minds it's less likely the president go back into military operations.

0: But they have miscalculated about this president before, and that's dangerous on this part, and they would likely do that again here.
1: I mean, they just know one thing. He's totally, to them, he's totally unpredictable. Would you, isn't that you? As a CIA guy, if I told you to study President Trump, he'd be a very hard guy to study because you don't really see patterns. Am I right, Dan?
2: No, no patterns and a willingness to take great risk, like a riverboat gambler. You know, President Trump has succeeded and failed in business, and he is willing to take risks when it comes to foreign policy. No other president would have thought of doing what he did in Venezuela, or is putting or put the pressure on Cuba, or would launch an attack to kill the IRGC commander Soleimani back in 2020, or this war against Iran. So yes, he is very hard indeed to predict. But the Iranians are also, it's worth remembering, a junior partner in this century's axis of dictatorships, and they know if they delay U.S. strikes, that just gives them more time to receive assistance from their allies, Russia and China.
1: So we hear this story. We know that Iran China was getting around the sanctions by buying oil on this so-called shadow fleet. Well, evidently, Iran has been getting billions of dollars from China still through this entire process. $31 billion from oil sales to China just last year. China accounts for about 90% of their sales. And now they talk about the so-called teapot refineries that are getting some of this sanctioned oil and putting them into the Chinese economy. Does it surprise you that they would say one thing and do another to us?
2: No, that's what China does. And look, China, Russia, Iran, North Korea, they're all allied together and they share an interest, particularly Russia, Iran and China, in reducing or eliminating altogether U.S. influence in the Middle East. So it would open up opportunities for China. China operates to a great degree in the Middle East. They've got factories in Oman. They've sought closer relationships with Gulf states. They want to portray the United States as an unreliable ally. That's the long game for Iran, as well with support from Russia and China. And that's something that we have to be dealing with and countering.
1: What about leverage points? What about we tell the Gulf states, you got to make a choice. You pressure China to stop financing Iran because Iran made it clear the Gulf states are the enemy. They've been going after Bahrain, Kuwait, Qatar, Oman in the beginning, as well as Saudi Arabia. So why don't the Gulf states use their leverage point and say, make a choice, China?
2: Yeah. Look, it's either us or them. And that's over to Secretary Rubio to conduct the diplomacy with our Gulf state allies and partners to ensure that they make the right choice. You're allied with us. That means that you shouldn't be doing business with the Chinese, Oman, Saudi Arabia, UAE, and others. UAE has a lot of Russian money right now in their country. They need to deal with that as well. That's just part of diplomacy, and it's over to Secretary Rubio to make that happen.
1: So right now, Iranian officials are urging its long-suffering people to conserve water, fuel, and electricity. Now, they already had shortages. I don't know, Dan, how in touch you are with people that might know what's going on in Iran, but what is the situation, the best you know it?
2: I mean, it's been awful for years and years, but the IRGC, which is in charge of Iran, the Iranian Revolutionary Guard Corps, with the besieged paramilitary force supporting them, doesn't care. They will deny human rights to their population and suppress them. The population doesn't have the wherewithal to overthrow the regime. The regime has a lot of weapons and a lot of guys who are willing to shoot innocent people. So, yes, there's a lot of pain being felt. But again, I can tell you that even if Iran were to receive some sanctions relief, that money's not going into making life better for Iranians. Nor do I see the potential for any change in the regime by virtue of the fact that they've modernized their economy or received additional money for reconstruction. I just don't see any of that happening. They define themselves based on being at war with the United States and Israel.
1: And they're good at that. But who do we talk to? I'm reading quotes from their Deputy Secretary of the National Security, saying Iran's assets must be returned to in full and unconditionally. All right, all the frozen funds. That's $100 billion, maybe more. That's not going to happen. And then their head of the Iranian Parliament's National Security Committee comes out and says Iran's red lines include the country's right to enrich uranium. Okay, that's a non-starter too. That's not in the deal. So not only are they not true to their word, we don't know whose word we're taking.
2: Well, this is public posturing, and they need to appear tough

0: for their own
1: regime,
0: for the guys in their own regime, and also because they are the leader of the resistance, as they like to call it, against Israel and the United States. So they want to look and sound tough to their proxy terrorists, to Hamas, Hezbollah, the Houthis, and the Shia militants, proxy militants in Iraq. That's why you're seeing all of this. Now, behind the scenes, Brian, there may be discussions happening there to which we are not privy, where Iranians are more open about deals they may be willing to make. But they could never say so publicly. That's just not going to happen. Not with these guys.
1: So just talk about Ukraine real quick before we go. It looks like last night the Russians hit a apartment building in Romania. Why would a country that's losing 35,000 soldiers a week, right? 35,000, let's say. So they're losing this. They're actually losing ground. We just had an official on from Ukraine. They've gained more ground over the last month than the Russians have gained in the last 9 months. So they're really taking a pounding. Why would it be working to their advantage to hit a NATO ally?
0: So Putin has multiple objectives going on at the same time. The reason why they would be fine with drones flying into NATO member airspace or hitting a population in Romania is because they want to demonstrate that NATO is feckless to deal with any Russian threat. It's a probe, and it's a dig at NATO and U.S. leadership of NATO. And look, to me at least, strategically, we should be taking the fight to Iran and supporting Ukraine. And that's how we get at Russia, Iran, and China, and North Korea. The lineup is real clear here. It's more clear now than it's been since the 1930s when we're fighting Hitler. It's us against dictatorships. And Ukraine is very much the geopolitical fault line between dictatorship and democracy. And we can either side it up with the Ukrainians, who are providing a lot of assistance to the Gulf states on counter-drone warfare. I think we should be doubling down, as many others, General Keane, General Kellogg have said, we need to be doubling down on our support to Ukraine.
1: Absolutely.
0: That's how we deal with Iran more effectively as well.
1: Dan, aren't they the number one army in Europe right now?
0: Yeah. I kind of want them on my side. Also, the way they've integrated intelligence into their war fighting, along with this century's revolution in military affairs, drones. And they are the leaders, absolutely.
1: Daniel Hopman, thanks so much. But lastly, before we go, you had a message that you wrote in your column about for high school seniors and people graduating. What is that message?
0: So the message was embrace the unexpected. I didn't come up with that myself. That was a valedictorian, a kid named Seth Scott, delivered an inspiring graduation speech to his classmates at Plano Senior High School in Texas back in 2018. And he encouraged his fellow graduates to be undaunted about the future, to take risks. And I've just found that in my own life after retiring from CIA, those words just resonated deeply with me. Rely on education and continue to learn. Learning is a lifelong journey. And that's how we deal with whatever unexpected events might happen in our lives. For me and my kids, it was my wife being diagnosed with terminal cancer when she was 37 and passing away 4 years later when our kids were 11 and 8. But we embraced the unexpected and we dealt with it. We didn't waste time focusing on things we couldn't do anything about. We tried to find a path to philanthropy that would soothe our broken hearts by working with the Jesse Reese Foundation to support kids in the fight for their lives against pediatric cancer. So I just thought it was a message I wanted to share with kids as they enter, you know, a new phase in their lives, whether they're moving on for more school or maybe taking a break to go into the workforce.
1: How are your kids doing?
0: Listen, I always say the best thing I did for them was marry their mom. So they are excelling on the sports field and in the classroom thanks to mom, and I'm grateful for that.
1: Awesome. Daniel Hopman, thanks so much. Appreciate it. And we'll be talking to you again,
0: Brian,
1: as this deal formulates. Thank you. Daniel Hopman, former CIA station chief in multiple trouble areas, and he's a Fox News contributor. Back in a moment.
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3: Some people think that Talk Sport's just a clever name, that we just talk sport. But that's absolute balderdash. We breathe it, dream it, think it, play it, and eat it for breakfast, wrapped up in an English muffin. 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And

0: 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Yeah.
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0: The talk show that's getting you talking. You're with Brian Kilmeade.
1: Other people did see him act like that in the months before and in the months after that. And those moments became increasingly hard to predict.
2: And I just wonder if that's not something that the Democrats are not going to have to deal with for the next 2 years, or at least that may come up.
3: Conversation should be had about the deceptiveness
4: I think that was
3: behind this. Like, that's the conversation that I think ought to be had.
5: The Joe Biden was not going to be a credible candidate for president because of his age and declining health.
6: That is ridiculous. It's farcical, but true. All those Democrats weighing in demand, and I look at the CNN host as she's clearly left-wing, want to know an explanation of what happened to Joe Biden.

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0: The talk show that's getting you talking. You're with Brian Kilmeade.
1: Other people did see him act like that in the months before and in the months after that. And those moments became increasingly hard to predict.
2: And I just wonder if that's not something that the Democrats are not going to have to deal with for the next 2 years, or at least that may come up.
3: Conversation should be had about the deceptiveness
4: I think that was
3: behind this. Like, that's the conversation that I think ought to be had.
5: The Joe Biden was not going to be a credible candidate for president because of his age and declining health.
6: That is ridiculous. It's farcical, but true. All those Democrats weighing in demand, and I look at the CNN host as she's clearly left-wing, want to know an explanation of what happened to Joe Biden, why his failure was covered up. It wasn't covered up. He didn't admit to it, but it wasn't covered up. His doctor should be really called on the carpet. That's a guy that should get bipartisan ridicule because he would not answer the question, would not sit down for an interview, would not hold a press conference because he was basically covering up for what a guy. Now we find out massive cancer, by the way. No, everyone forgets about that. He's going through treatment. And then we find out that, you know, we see before our eyes him faltering, not being able to walk, not being able to talk, not being able to think. Mixing up names and who's dead and who's alive and thinking of naming world leaders that haven't been in office since the 1970s or 80s. I mean, Helmut Kohl. He was saying the most ridiculous things. Prime Minister Mitterrand of France. So we were pointing it out. Nobody was saying it. When you pointed it out, you were cold, you were cruel. Now everyone's pointing it out. It's just so crazy that the former first lady is going to write a book and think she can still snow the majority of the media who don't need the Bidens anymore. They're going to hammer her. And the fact that she could not anticipate that blows me away. We come back with Rebecca Heinrichs on What's It Takes.
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8: Fox News, I'm CJ Papa. House panel quizzing former U.S. Attorney General Pam Bondi about the Epstein files this morning behind closed doors.
9: The government has failed the survivors. There's no question about that. And that dates back 5 presidential administrations.
8: Oversight Committee Chair James Comer before it began. Another night of unrest at an ICE detention facility in New Jersey.
10: Not all of the protests there were peaceful, as according to the governor there, Mikey Sherrill. And this morning, the feds are working to track down a protester who was caught on camera threatening to kill an ICE agent and his entire family in New Jersey, which the acting attorney general tells Fox is a federal crime.
8: That's Fox's Alexa McAdams reporting. A bus crashing into multiple vehicles on I-95 in Virginia, killing at least 5 people, injuring 34 others. 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

0: skeptical. So the President Trump's been very clear that Israel obviously has a right to defend itself. So as long as Hezbollah keeps firing at Israel, Israel's going to have a right to defend itself. The other thing, too, you know, I talked to a senior White House official a few days ago who's told me that there's no way there's going to be any lifting of U.S. blockade or removal of U.S. forces until there is demonstrated Iranian behavior that lets the strait open. And so far, to my knowledge, the Iranians want the condition of the blockade lifted first before they let, you know, before they say that they're not going to fire on ships in the strait. So I'm still very skeptical that we've got Iranians operating in good faith. I understand the administration's goal is to get that strait open as soon as possible to get energy prices down, but I remain skeptical.
1: They also want, does President Trump, them, Saudi Arabia, anybody who has not joined, Bahrain, UAE has already joined, anyone not in the Abraham Accords to join. How do you feel about that?
0: Well, look,
1: Saudis have said no, not until a Palestinian state is formed, really?
0: Yeah. I mean, look, the Gulf states are the reason that the United States is being restrained in Project Freedom. Remember, like, Project Freedom was this great mission, I thought. Rubio explained it really well. The chairman of the Joint Staff explained it really well. Hegseth explained it really well. Purely defensive operation, take out IRGC militia in the strait that are shooting on any ships. We've got over 1,000 ships still trapped in the strait. And so this idea was purely defensive operation to open up the strait forcibly. And it was the Gulf states that said, don't do that, because if you do that, the Iranians are going to retaliate against critical infrastructure in our countries. And so President Trump wants this coalition with the Gulf states. So he put the brakes on Project Freedom. So I think he's totally right to say, look, you know, we're going to go a different way to try negotiations again. But at the very least, all these Gulf states that have seen how bad the Iranians are, they owe us this normalization with Israel. Get with the program.
1: So you can't, with the not funding the proxies and limiting ballistic missiles, that is not a part of the memorandum of understanding. We assume it's going to be in the 60-day negotiation. But you can't tell Israel, don't bomb, no more fighting in Lebanon, by the same time allow Iran to go fund and prop up Hezbollah again.
0: That's right. I mean, remember—
1: So we'll never agree to that. They shouldn't.
0: No. And remember, you know, Iran is still, it has not renounced its support for these Shia militia groups outside of its borders. And Iran funds, as you said, Brian, funds, trains, and supports Hezbollah. And so it cannot make a condition that the Israelis cannot defend themselves against its main proxy group.
1: Right. So militarily, do you think, I think the military would love to be able to finish the job. Is that what you're getting?
0: Yeah, my understanding is, you know, I keep hearing people say, look, Rebecca, there are limits to what our military can achieve. I mean, of course, in theory, that's true. But President Trump's initiation of Epic Fury demonstrated overwhelming military competency. I mean, we have the Iranians totally, completely vulnerable right now. We know that there are Iranian surface-to-air missiles, surface-to-ship missiles all along the coastline in the Strait of Hormuz. We know that they have this ability to launch these fast boats against these ships. Our military can take those out. We have drone defense against some of our ships, and we have the ability to offensively go after these fast boats. So
1: through warthogs.
0: Yeah. So I'm totally in favor, at the very least, along the coastline. We got to get rid of these IRGC militia, because even if there's some kind of deal, what I don't like is the optics and the substance of the Iranians actually giving us permission to operate in the strait.
1: That can never happen, because it's a bad precedent for all international waters around the world. Here's General Jack Keane on what he guarantees. Cut 9.
2: We know they're going to cheat. Look at this. Just this week alone, with the violation of the ceasefire in the Straits of Hormuz, who's doing that? The Iranians are doing that. And we had to react to it. Look what they've done in Lebanon. The ceasefire began on April the 8th. And since April the 8th, less than 2 months, they have fired rockets and missiles into northern Israel over 900 times. 1,200 plus drones have been fired into northern Israel, all since April the 8th. And that is under the guise of a ceasefire. And the Israelis are in a defensive crouch because they're abiding by the terms of the deal, which is they can only conduct defensive operations. I point this out because it reminds us who we really are dealing with here.
1: You don't need a reminder, Rebecca, but I think the rest of the world understand we're not dealing with an equal partner that can be trusted. One thing is consistent. They never have been able to be trusted.
0: That's right. And I hear a lot of people say, look, like, you know, wars end in negotiations and diplomacy, but only after one side

0: He's so busy, he'll make your head spin. It's Brian Kilmeade.
1: There are a lot of details to work out, but what I mean is I think we're making progress. We're getting to a point where we could potentially sit down and settle these issues, but that requires us to make a little bit more progress. I can't guarantee that we're going to get there, but right now I feel pretty good about it.
2: And that is the vice president yesterday at a commencement address for the Air Force Academy. With us right now is Rebecca Heinrich, senior fellow at the Hudson Institute, just back from Ukraine. But what was harder is getting here from Washington.
3: That's right.
2: Right? Because a fire at Penn Station, it backed up all trains coming from the south.
3: Right.
2: So they just told you trains are canceled, can't get in.
3: Right. I showed up 5:30 a.m. this morning. They told me to find another way to New York.
2: And you did.
3: I did. Got the last seat on a Delta flight.
2: All right. So we appreciate it. So this is what we know. U.S. blockade gets lifted. Iran allowed to sell oil freely. Iran agrees not to pursue a nuclear weapon. Talks begin on uranium disposal and enrichment. U.S. to discuss sanctions relief and frozen funds, humanitarian aid, and don't let Israel hit Hezbollah anymore in Lebanon. What do you think?
3: Well, a couple of those already crossed President Trump's red lines, so I'm still really

0: has its will broken and is no longer willing to fight. And the Iranians are still willing to fight, even though the United States has completely taken out their proper Navy. The IRGC still has these fast boats in the Strait. We've taken out their Air Force. We've taken out a significant ability of them to produce missiles, their defense industrial capacity, their steel industry, their plastic industry. And now we're sitting there and they're still terrorizing the Strait of Hormuz because their will is not broken. You still see Iranian politicians on X, being very provocative, mocking the United States. And so, you know, until the United States can compel the Iranians to say, look, you've lost, and now we dictate terms, you do not dictate terms, I think this thing is still going to be a major problem.
1: So you were over in Ukraine, and you were there for how many days?
0: 7 days in country and 1 day in Moldova.
1: So I want you to, Senator Richard Blumenthal said some positive things. Cut 17.
2: Let me just dispel a couple of myths. America is not leaving Ukraine. Our diplomats are here to stay. We're standing behind Ukraine, as we have done from the outset. We will not be cowed by Russian threats or bullying. We're not scared, and neither should the people of Ukraine be cowed in any way by this kind of bullying.
1: So they need patriots right now. President Zelensky said they're doing good drone to drone. What did you find when you were there?
0: Yeah, a couple of things. One, the amazing resilience of Ukrainian people. I mean, I met with political leaders, military leaders, civil society leaders, spent over an hour with President Zelensky and an hour with the First Lady. But really the remarkable people who I met were just sort of the everyday Ukrainians. Elderly ladies of Ukraine going into these community centers and making camouflage netting for Ukrainian troops. Very pro-U.S., pro-freedom, incredible people. The big takeaway for me is the Ukrainians are not asking for much of the United States at this point. They have got drone production capacity. They've got more to teach us than we can give on drone fighting. But they do need patriots, and the United States is the only one that can produce these things. And they need them because the Russians are firing missiles, and the Ukrainian people need to have the confidence that they can be protected so that they can go to work and send their kids to school. And that's why they need American patriots.
1: Right. Do you think they'll be able to get them?
0: They should. I mean, so far,
1: production's a problem.
0: Production is a problem only if the United States doesn't make it a priority. So the United States has the ability to produce the necessary patriots as long as we don't do stupid things like say, look, you know, we need these for a future potential conflict with China. In theory, I get that. We've got a war right now with an ally right now. The other important point, Brian, is that the Ukrainians, when they use the Patriot systems, they learn how to adapt them. So then we learn how to adapt them. So then the Patriots that we are iterating are even better than they were before we sent them.
1: And the Russians, you say, look at this as a fight against the U.S.
0: Oh, totally. So the other thing I learned in Ukraine is hearing all of these briefings is the Russians view Ukraine as a pro-West, pro-democracy nation that stands in the way of the Russians' ability to push the United States out of Europe and break up NATO. So ultimately, the Russians fear the United States. They don't really take the Europeans seriously. They see Ukraine as standing in the way of their biggest adversary, which is the United
1: Poland
0: States.
1: Poland understands that, right?
0: Oh,
1: the
0: yeah.
1: Baltics understand that. And then yesterday, Romania's apartment building got hit by a Russian drone in Romania. That is a NATO ally. What should our response be?
0: Well, more than just a sort of bland denunciation. I mean, the United States should clearly say that it was Russia that acted aggressively against Romania.
1: Of course.
0: That we defend Romanian territory. Remember, the Romanians are very pro-U.S. too. Romanians have been great, even on Epic Fury. They've been one of the countries that have said, hey, whatever you need, we want to be able to help and provide help. And so I think that the United States needs to stop trying to be like the mediator, sort of the middle person here, and needs to clearly be on the side of Ukraine, needs to bolster NATO's front, which is, you know, if we want to shift some troops from Germany, don't bring them out of Europe. Shift them to Romania and to Poland and the Baltic nations. That's a great place for them to be. And it can still encourage our European allies to step up as well.
1: I know. I think they got the message. I mean, Sweden and Norway, Finland, I get it. They get it. Poland gets it. The Baltic nations, the best they can, but they're tiny.
0: Yep.
1: Understood. You know, who still doesn't get it is France. And England's playing like under 2%. And what did they show us? They had three ships.
0: Yeah, they got it. They have got a major domestic problems. They got to invest in defense. Absolutely. The one country we have not mentioned, though, is Germany's actually really stepping up. I was really surprised when we were in Ukraine to see the economic support and aid that the Germans are stepping up and providing. It's the wealthiest European country. They should. But the Germans, I mean, under Chancellor Merz, I mean, he's no Angela Merkel. I mean, he really is investing in German defense industry. And so he really is headed in the right direction.
1: That's good, because I know that there's a bit of a fracture. I am shocked after the initial surge, and President does things different, taking out the Ayatollah, wiping out 40, ultimately 60, maybe 80 of their leaders. They said our allies were upset. Okay. They were upset. They said we should have been ridden. Understood, but we wanted the element of surprise. You could debate that at the military level and at some war college. But since then, they've done nothing, meeting without us, how they're going to open up the strait when the conflict's done. I mean, that is really arrogant. And I don't think realistic. Do you really want to ally the person who's been the country that's been your backstop for the last 60 years?
0: Right. So the United States is the leader of NATO. I'm a big proponent, as I know you are, Brian, of making NATO stronger.
1: Yeah.
0: The United States needs these countries. We're still operating out of Germany, out of England now, somewhat out of France, a little bit out of Italy for Epic Fury. That's how we project power into the Middle East, is from mm-hmm. these European bases. And I do think if you talk to these European leaders, they'll say, look, nobody cares. You know, everyone's glad the Ayatollah is gone. We know that Iran posed a major threat to Europe, but they still have these political problems with the United States. So, you know, one of my recommendation is, I wish that the United States would focus our diplomacy on the Europeans and the Gulf states and not with the Iranians right now, and get a coalition of the willing to open up the Strait of Hormuz and get something in place. Because if you bring the Europeans on board, one nation individually doesn't have enough firepower, but collectively they do, and they can help us.
1: They would, and they also had snapback sanctions. They decided to put the snapback sanctions on.
0: Yeah.
1: So we're not alerting them to a problem. They acknowledge that problem.
0: They do.
1: So we'll see what happens. Lastly, the president's still going to go to the G7, still going to go to the NATO conference. At which time, what do you think the posture will be against him? It'd be aggressive like the Canadian leader? Or do you think they'll understand, like the general secretary, that the U.S. has to be dealt with respectfully?
0: Yeah, I think it's the latter. I mean, look, I think interests ultimately prevail in the end. And as frustrating and as angry as you can get on some of the different things that the United States has done, you know, all of these European countries know that they cannot replace what the United States brings to the protection of the free world, the West, of which they're still included. They can't replace it, not in the near future, not in my lifetime. And so they know, I think Secretary General Rutte is really the leader to follow here. He gets it. And that is my hope, that the countries follow his lead.
1: All right, Rebecca, thanks so much. I hope the country follows your lead too. Anyone who has to go to New York from D.C. because you were dexterous enough to have another mode of transportation and you didn't want to drive, correct?
0: That's right. Didn't want to drive.
1: Absolutely. Rebecca Heinrich, thanks so much. Senior fellow at the Hudson Institute. Back in a moment.
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1: Did you ever see signs that he was falling into cognitive decline?
2: No.
1: People were saying he wasn't the same Joe Biden.
2: Well, I don't think that's true. He was the same, the essence of the same Joe Biden. But yeah, he was slowing down. He was getting older. I mean, we all observe that. When you know, it's a very intense job. I think it ages you quickly.
3: Come on, give me a break. Ages you quickly, slowing down. He couldn't do the job. He wasn't slowing down. He couldn't do the job. And that's the story that still has to yet to come out. And it's obviously, do not buy her book. The last thing you want is for Jill Biden to become a bestseller while she just makes up stuff and people aren't even buying it. I hope like 9 people buy this book, because name a Democrat that wants to hear Jill Biden's story. Jill Biden, an inconsequential first lady, unless, of course, she was running the entire country. Does anyone vote for Jill Biden or would have voted for her? Are you kidding? Here's some of the other Democrats and what they said. Cut 31.
4: Other people did see him act like that in the months before and in the months after that. And those moments became increasingly hard to predict.
5: And I just wonder if that's not something that the Democrats are not going to have to deal with for the next 2 years, or at least that may come up.
6: Conversation should be had about the deceptiveness was behind this. Like, that's the conversation that I think ought to be had.
7: The Joe Biden was not going to be a credible candidate for president because of his age and declining health.
3: Okay. He shouldn't have been president. And if you said that when he was president or even leaked it out to anonymous sources, it would have certainly been helpful. And by the way, it would have helped your own party. But what happened is, and I'm sure this is going to be written, so Joe Biden thinks he's a one-term president. He said, I'm a transitional figure. And it was just understood that it'd be 4 and done. But at the midterm elections, basically due to Roe v. Wade, that decision, it was supposed to be a red wave. But after Roe v. Wade, so many women were motivated because they thought that their abortion was at, you know, even though abortion's gone up since Roe v. Wade was overturned,

0: since abortion was on the ballot, they were motivated, and therefore the House barely went to Republicans, and the Senate stayed. So what happened? Joe Biden says, I'm popular. I passed three pieces of major legislation, did bipartisan gun reform, did infrastructure deal, got some buy-in from Republicans, and then I did my ridiculous new Green Deal. I'm popular. Look, I'm staying. And nobody pushed him out. Nobody said, but Joe, you're not good. You're not making any sense. I mean, I've seen you. I've talked to you. You know you nodded off while we're talking. You know that you can't even have meetings. You know there's only cabinet meetings. The last one was led by your wife. You can't do that. Instead, they just said, go for it. Everyone's afraid to say it. So then everything fell apart in 2024 because they did well in 2022. And it paved the way for President Trump just to play it beautifully and becomes president. And now he's doing consequential things. Things I will not tolerate is people saying that Donald Trump is slipping. Yeah, there are times when he nods off, maybe. I don't know if he did the other day. But it makes total sense to me because I do it. I don't have cognitive problems. What happens is when you sleep 4 to 4.5 hours, if you're in a hot location or sitting down too long, that happens. President sits down in these cabinet meetings or has to sit down in these other things. In situations, you're not off. What he could do is get 8 hours sleep. There'd be zero problem.
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7: A legal setback for the new Trump legal fund. I'm Dave Anthony, Fox News, and it came this morning.
8: A temporary order from a federal judge in Virginia blocks any payments from a nearly $1.8 billion Justice Department compensation fund. The fund was set up to pay out settlements to individuals accusing the Biden administration of investigating or prosecuting them for political purposes. Its creation came about from a separate settlement to end a lawsuit by President Trump and members of his family against the IRS.
7: That's Fox's Jared Halpern at the White House. Some Republicans joined Democrats critical of the fund. The judge has set a June 12th hearing to consider extending the block. Now, the president just posted on Truth Social. He's meeting now in the Situation Room to make a final determination on whether to agree to extend the ceasefire with Iran another 60 days. The president wrote that Iran must agree to never have a nuclear weapon. The Hormuz Strait must be immediately open. No tolls for unrestricted shipping traffic in both directions. Former Attorney General Pam Bondi's at the Capitol, answering questions in the Jeffrey Epstein sex trafficking investigation, but not under oath and not in public.
9: We want to get the truth to the American people. We want to try to provide justice for the survivors.
7: That's Republican House Oversight Committee Chairman James Comer. Democrats have accused the Trump administration of not releasing all the Epstein files like Congress demanded. Death and destruction on a highway early this morning.
10: It happened at around 2:35 a.m. on I-95 South in Stafford County in Northern Virginia. State police say a charter bus failed to slow down for traffic ahead of a work zone and hit six vehicles, killing five people among the occupants. They say 34 people are hospitalized, three with critical injuries. The crash is still being investigated with criminal charges pending.
7: Fox's Chris Foster. Blue Origin vowing to rebuild after last night's massive explosion on a Cape Canaveral launch pad in Florida.

0: The NBA playoffs are underway, and now you can trade every game on Kalshi. 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Trade on anything.
1: Settlement to end the lawsuit by President Trump and members of his family against the IRS.
2: That's Fox's Jared Halpern at the White House. Some Republicans joined Democrats critical of the fund. The judge has set a June 12th hearing to consider extending the block. Now, the president just posted on Truth Social. He's meeting now in the Situation Room to make a final determination on whether to agree to extend the ceasefire with Iran another 60 days. The president wrote that Iran must agree to never have a nuclear weapon. The Hormuz Strait must be immediately open. No tolls for unrestricted shipping traffic in both directions. Former Attorney General Pam Bondi's at the Capitol, answering questions in the Jeffrey Epstein sex trafficking investigation, but not under oath and not in public.
3: We want to get the truth to the American people. We want to try to provide justice for the survivors.
2: That's Republican House Oversight Committee Chairman James Comer. Democrats have accused the Trump administration of not releasing all the Epstein files like Congress demanded. Death and destruction on a highway early this morning.
4: It happened at around 2:35 a.m. on I-95 South in Stafford County in Northern Virginia. State police say a charter bus failed to slow down for traffic ahead of a work zone and hit six vehicles, killing five people among the occupants. They say 34 people are hospitalized, three with critical injuries. The crash is still being investigated with criminal charges pending.
2: Fox's Chris Foster. Blue Origin vowing to rebuild after last night's massive explosion on a Cape Canaveral launch pad in Florida while testing a rocket before launch.
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0: 100 deaths in Africa. In Kenya, a court not wanting the virus brought there blocks a plan to quarantine Americans exposed to Ebola.
1: Kenya had agreed to the makeshift field hospital staffed by officers from the U.S. Public Health Service and meant for Americans arriving from the Democratic Republic of Congo, where cases are surging. But a constitutional rights advocacy group filed a legal challenge.
0: Fox's Lillian Wu. On Wall Street, the Dow is at a new all-time high, topping 51,000 for the first time.
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1: The anti-ICE protesters are back out in New Jersey after another night of anger.
2: More protests overnight at the ICE detention facility in Newark, New Jersey. Caught on camera, the crowd telling agents to take out their guns and kill themselves. That's something we keep hearing in the crowd.
1: Fox's Alexis McAdams.
2: These protesters want the center to shut down over poor conditions. DHS tells us the detainees are eating three meals a day. They have clean water and medical care.
1: As Democrats in Congress keep demanding immigration enforcement reform, calling ICE out of control. A provocative pro-ICE website.
3: They walk among us. That's what a green banner reads at the top of a hacker-style UFO-themed website, aliens.gov. It reads, quote, "They've shopped in the same stores, attended the same classes as our children, and lived seemingly normal human existences with one exception. They do not belong here." End quote. The site details the so-called alien invasion in the U.S., pointing to the over 3 million encounters with illegal migrants across the country. The site shows the total arrests, dates of arrests, criminal charges, countries of origin, and suspected gang affiliations of migrants taken into custody by ICE under President Trump. The website accuses, quote, "countless presidents, congressmen, and senior officials of covering up the invasion." Gianna Gelosi, Fox News.
1: The head of the World Health Organization is in Congo, where the Ebola outbreak tops 1,000 suspected cases, more than 200.

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1: 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And don't forget, One Nation Sunday at 10 o'clock. We've got a great lineup, starting with Harvey Levin. He's going to bring us inside this Los Angeles race for mayor and the California race for governor. And he sees it up close and personal and how Hollywood is going with Spencer Pratt. But they're not saying it publicly. And the one guy against him, of course, is Jimmy Kimmel. Why wouldn't he? He's against everything that's not left-wing and radical. Tommy Lahren is warming up to come on with us. He's going to be co-host of the Big Weekend Show, goes 6 hours over the weekend. And Sid Rosenberg, host of Sid and Friends in the Morning on 77 WABC, is going to weigh in on many things, including the mayor's decision. First time ever a mayor in New York City not to march in the Israeli parade on Sunday. So let's get to the big three.
2: Number three.
3: Because I had never seen Joe like that before or
4: You've
3: since.
4: Never seen him like
3: never.
4: That.
3: Never. I don't know what happened. I mean, as I watched it, I thought, oh my God, he's having a stroke.
1: Yeah, too bad, First Lady. Then you quickly went to the Waffle House. Biden's back and there's not a Democrat who is happy about it except Jill because she has a book to sell.
2: Number two.
5: What I've learned is I actually don't want celebrities to come out and endorse me. I don't want anybody to endorse me except for the moms and the animal lovers in L.A. That's my entire vote.
6: Yeah.
5: Because that's,
1: you know. Backstretch for California. Will it give an upset-minded Republican a chance? Steve Hilton, does he have a chance? Spencer Pratt, does he have a chance? We'll talk about it.
2: Number one.
7: The thing that got our attention and alarmed us is how they recommitted to all of their original goals. My point is, it's unlikely that they're going to change. No matter what deal we put together, at the end of it, they're going to want to recover everything that they're losing.
1: And right now, there are a meeting in the Oval Office about should they take these deal points on a memorandum of understanding and negotiate for the next 60 days. That was General Jack Keane with me this morning. I don't believe one word they say ever, and nobody else does either. I think this is a delay of game, and I think ideally we'll get everything paused, open up the strait, and then blow them away after the midterms. Tommy Lahren joins us now. Hey, Tommy.
8: Great to talk to you, Brian, and I'm so happy that we're talking about L.A. We're talking about all the big stuff. You know, I'm very, very interested in especially that mayoral race in L.A., only a few days away now, so very excited to get to talk to you about that.
1: So I'm looking at the I guess the latest poll, and it looks like Spencer Pratt, if I'm to believe this poll, is very close third. But I don't really believe the poll. In fact, he says don't believe any of it. He says he thinks he's going to get over 50% because that's the type of response he's getting. But people are afraid to speak up. So this Berkeley poll has Bass with 26, Rahman with 25, and Pratt with 22. You used to live out there. What do you think?
8: I think that the polls are definitely underperforming for Spencer Pratt for exactly the reason that you outlined. There are a lot of people in Los Angeles who might not even be conservative-minded, but they're so afraid of being labeled a conservative because they support somebody who happens to be a Republican but is also not running as a Republican that they don't want to

0: answer accurately in the polls. So I think he's definitely underperforming the reality in the polls. I think there are a lot of folks in Los Angeles who not only had their minds completely changed with the Palisades fires and all of that, but also just folks that are realizing that those homeless encampments, they're not just staying on Skid Row. And Skid Row is awful. It's horrible. There's animal abuse, drug use. It's despicable. But those encampments, anybody who's been to LA, especially in the last 5 or 6 years, knows that those encampments are pretty much everywhere. And even the folks there that have big money, Hollywood money, you know, they live in the life of luxury, it's starting to impact their quality of life. And I don't know how they could possibly vote for either the current mayor, Karen Bass, or somebody who sits on the city council, Nithya Raman. It just defies logic to vote for either of those two.
1: So I talked to the president last week, and I asked him about Spencer Pratt. He said, well, what do you think? And I told him what I thought, and I thought it was very impressive. He's very comfortable who he is. And he did his homework in order to have an opinion on the issues that matter most. And he said the problem is voting and the voter integrity there. So here's what Spencer Pratt said on Fox and Friends to me on that, Cut 21.
2: We will definitely win if everyone who's as angry as me in Los Angeles just goes and votes and they don't just share things on social media or tell their friend they're angry. They physically go vote and they don't have to wait till June 2nd. A lot of people are concerned about elections and you've got to vote in person. No, you vote today. You put it in the mailbox, you drop it in the ballot box. We win with the most votes. And a lot of people, again, in California are concerned about, oh, election fraud. We can always outvote cheating. Period. And we can do that literally in the next 5 days with just moms alone and animal lovers, because I'm also going to stop the abuse of these dogs on the streets and in these alleged no-kill shelters that are killing thousands of dogs.
1: So he thinks, hey, you know, that's a great attitude to have, by the way. I'm more for that. Okay, do your best you can in election integrity, then deal with what you have. Don't make excuses.
0: Yeah, you know, none of us conservatives necessarily love California elections and their process, their mail-in votes and their drop boxes and all this. I mean, they're the first in the country, I believe, to do it before everybody else started it. So I hate that. But Spencer understands that in the landscape that he's in, he has to push that and he has to make sure everyone's voting by any, you know, way that they prefer to do it. So he's smart in that. I also want to talk to his point that I think has been an underreported point in mainstream media on the dogs and the animals on Skid Row and the shelter system and this no-kill, all this. I'm very invested in it. I work with a lot of the same people that Spencer does, and the animal abuse, the people feeding drugs to animals to test their drugs, breeding the dogs over and over and over again so they can get $300 from another bum on the street. It's ridiculous. And the people in power right now, turning a blind eye. A lot of animal lovers in Los Angeles. I know it seems like a niche issue, but I actually think that the animal lovers are going to show out for Spencer Pratt. It could make a big difference.
1: So I know they're taking him serious when I see Jimmy Kimmel try to rip him. You know, they're rolling out Letterman clips when Spencer Pratt was in his 20s and he was on a reality show. And then Jake Tapper found this, Cut 22, with Alex Jones.
3: What about government-sponsored terror? What about 9-11? What about governments staging terror attacks? Is 9-11 an inside job from your research?
4: Not from my research, but from your research, it 100% is, because I can't even believe that it took me seeing your film to know about Building 7. How did that not hit the mainstream media?
1: Right. So more of that crap. But that was 2007. So he was at 2009. So he was asked about it. And here's what he said. Cut 23.
2: The reality is people in charge fail us as taxpayers. And when you're listening to that audio, that's a 21, 22-year-old person. I'm now 42. Unfortunately, you know, I was young and naive to understanding how there is people that will fail citizens across the board. And I would have to go back and look at all that. I haven't watched any of those things in 20 years or whatever. But I bet now with my fresh eyes of surviving the city's negligence that burned 12 people in my neighborhood alive, 7,000 structures.
5: It was horrible.
2: Seeing how fast the internet said that was a conspiracy and how I had to be like, no, this is how it happened, this, this, and this. Now with new fresh eyes, I'm sure I would look at that a lot different.
1: So, I mean, that's how I know they're taking him seriously, but I have no patience for people who says 9-11 was an inside job. Your thoughts?
0: Well, here's the deal. Ask Karen Bass what she was doing when she was 21 or 22 years old. Yeah. I don't think we're going to like the answer to that. You know, I watched The Hills. I watched Spencer Pratt on The Hills. I watched his wife Heidi on The Hills. I'm a millennial. I love that stuff. I still do. But this notion that, well, because he was on a reality show or because he might have said some controversial things when he was on a reality show or in his early 20s, has nothing to do with the race he's running. First of all, he's not running to be president of the United States, where some of those statements would be perhaps a little bit more important. He's running to fix Los Angeles, and he keeps reiterating this over and over again. I'm not running on national politics. What I want to do is I want to clean up the homeless encampments, get the drug addicts off the streets. I want to make your parks safe. I want to make sure your kids aren't tripping over needles when they do go to the park so that moms can push strollers and feel safe. And I want to make sure that the reservoirs have water so that when inevitably we have another wildfire, we have a way to put it out.
1: Or an arsonist.
0: That's what he's running on. Like, he's not running on 9/11. He's not running on Iran. Like, that is his point, and that's why for me, for Los Angeles, it's so important that they listen. He is the look-around candidate. Look around. If you don't like the way things are looking and how much you're paying for it, you're going to have to vote new, and your option is Spencer Pratt, because the other two, they're currently involved in destroying your city.
1: I just hope he wins and we start a trend of practical people running and trying to win in major cities, because Republicans have basically thrown up their hands and said, I have no shot. That could change things. I want you to hear Jimmy Kimmel going after him yesterday. Cut 27.
5: The difference between Donald Trump and this guy is Donald Trump actually had a job before he was on a reality show. This hole now has given birth to Spencer Pratt, who is running for mayor, another narcissist looking for attention. And are we really going to risk repeating that mistake we made with Trump in L.A. of all places? Mayor should not be your first job.
1: So he's desperate, yet he goes to work every day on Hollywood Boulevard. He sees the decline before his eyes. That's one of the worst things that could happen, to get a star in that Hollywood Boulevard, because it's going to be mocked and defaced on a daily basis. He watched the movie industry leave. This guy just wants to come in and change things and fix things. Why do you think that Jimmy Kimmel takes offense to that?
0: Well, because Jimmy Kimmel... Well, there's a lot of reasons why Jimmy Kimmel is going to take offense to anything that is remotely common sense in any way, shape, or form related to conservative principles and ideas. But I would also say, I don't recall, Brian, did Jimmy Kimmel have the same analysis of Mayor Zohran Mamdani? Because to my knowledge, Zohran Mamdani has never had a real job before he was mayor of New York City, the financial capital of the world. So I wonder if Jimmy Kimmel was also making that same assessment with Mamdani. I didn't hear it. Maybe you did, Brian. But, you know, if not, it's a little rich that you're criticizing Spencer Pratt, who, by the way, graduated from USC with a political science degree, is very intelligent, and has clearly done his research on the issues that matter to Los Angeles.
1: By the way,
0: that's what this race should be about.
1: I love that comparison, by the way, because he had one summer camp job as an inconsequential state assemblyman, and then he gets this job as mayor. So the market's now at 51,000 plus, it's up 415 points, and it looks like Donald Trump has said in a meeting in Situation Room that he's going to lift our blockade, and they're going to lift their blockade of the Strait. And I assume not the toll's got to go. We're starting to get information, but the market's responding positively, and oil is already at $88 a barrel. So I know you're going to be talking about this for 6 hours over the weekend, but but your thoughts about how this is coming to fray, and for people don't know, there's a mutual lifting of the blockades. Iran agrees not to pursue a nuclear weapon. Talks begin on uranium disposal. The U.S. to discuss sanctions relief and frozen funds, and discuss humanitarian aid and goods for Iran, and Israel and Hezbollah stop fighting. So there's a lot of questions there, but your thoughts?
0: Yeah, a lot of questions. All of that sounds good, and I'm always praying for that, and I'm hopeful and I'm optimistic. I know this president's not going to enter into a bad deal, but can we trust Iran?
1: Nope.
0: I feel like we've been down this road before. So I think if there's anybody who understands that, it's President Trump. But again, we're going to be talking about this all weekend on Big Weekend Show. All of this sounds good. I know the president's obviously facing some pressure due to the gas prices here and some of the discomfort that comes along with that. But I have faith that he's going to do what's right in the long term. That's what he's been saying over and over. You know, he's not looking at the midterms. He's looking at national security, and he's looking at the hopes of the world. So I'm optimistic, but the follow through is where things get a little sticky on that end.
1: Tommy Lahren, thanks so much. You're doing a great job over the weekend. Also, check out her show.

0: 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Tommy, thanks so much. Great to see you. Almost.
1: Thanks, Brian. And I'll see you on our shared weekend night.
0: Absolutely. Sunday night at 10 o'clock, One Nation, Tommy's second favorite show. Back in a moment.
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0: his mouth to your ears. It's Brian Kilmeade.
1: She thought he was having a stroke. It's inexplicable as a wife,
2: look,
1: why you wouldn't stop the whole thing right then and go straight to a hospital. What's your take on what she's saying now?
2: Frankly, my take is that as I've gone up and down the state of Delaware in the last couple of days, nobody's asked me about Joe Biden's debate performance in 2024. They've asked me about the rising price of gas. They've asked me about Trump's tariffs. They've asked me about insecurity and instability because of an unresolved war in Iran that is not going well. As someone who cares for President Biden, I too was concerned about what that several second pause meant, what was happening at the moment. But I was with President Biden earlier today, and he's fine. I see regular incidents where President Trump falls asleep in meetings in the middle of the day.
3: This is so sickening to me because this is Senator Chris Coons, who is labeled as a moderate, and I fall into that trap too sometimes. He covered up more than anybody else outside the family for his failure because nobody saw more of Joe Biden than the guy that replaced him in the Senate than Chris Coons. And he would push back on everybody that said he's not ready to run. He, of course, can do four more years. Of course, he's doing a great job. Of course, he's tapped in. Of course, he's sharp. So he lied. And then when it went over the edge, said, well, when he clearly fell apart at the debate and he decided to bail out, then he said, okay, it's time to move on. And now he's saying, why are you bringing this up? Hey, Senator, I agree with you. If Martha McCallum or Brian Kilmeade brought up out of nowhere Joe Biden's failures in the debate, you have every right to say, what are you talking about? But it's the first former first lady that came out and is again skewing history we all lived through, that even CNN is now free to report because they were too hostage to their ideology to be honest and care. Alex Thompson writes this book with Jake Tapper. And that's why. And then people book you to say, wait a second, what are you going to say about him now? And Donald Trump, yeah. When you sleep 4 hours a day, and sometimes you sit down too long, you're not off. You know how I know that? Because I do it. I get on a train sometimes at 3 o'clock. You could say you don't agree with me. Not many people say I have cognitive failure. Okay, nobody says that. You might say I never had cognitive success. You could say whatever. Whatever I am now, I was 10 years ago, 20 years ago. I tell you, I know he's 80. But Donald Trump works 20 hours a day, does not like to sleep, is up at 6 in the morning. I know directly he's up at 6 in the morning before Fox and Friends. Talk to him sometimes in the middle of the show. And you also know that he calls people at 2 in the morning. I talked to the Secretary of Interior. He said it's not unusual to get a call at 2 in the morning. So sometimes at 3 o'clock in the afternoon or 12 o'clock, you're in an hour meeting. You might not off. Yeah. Doesn't mean you're failing. It means maybe you need more sleep, but it doesn't mean you're failing. And the reason why I know that is because I have never, ever, and we never will again, have a president more accessible to more people. How many times does Axios say we found out directly? How many times does Kristen Welker of Meet the Press say, I just talked to the president and here's who he reported? How many times did Jonathan Carl say that? Do you think ABC's been good to President Trump? He sued them. Do you think NBC's been good to President Trump? I think Kristen Welker's been reasonably fair. I really do. I think Jonathan Carl does a good job too, but I really think that kind of doesn't like Trump. Doesn't think he should be president. Just my view. But he still calls him. He's interacting with him. If this guy was failing, losing his train of thought, doing things unusual that he wasn't doing 20 years ago, they'd be reporting exclusively. But instead, they enjoy access, and therefore their viewers and listeners get more access. At some point, you'll give him credit, but Chris...

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2: Fox News, I'm Therese Crowley. President Trump posting, I will be meeting now in the Situation Room to make a final determination on a 60-day ceasefire extension with Iran to finalize terms on nuclear weapons in the Strait of Hormuz. But Iran's shadow fleet may be getting 1 million barrels of oil a day to China despite the U.S. blockade.
3: Network of mostly old tankers is concentrated midway between Chinese and Iranian waters, where experts say illicit Iranian oil is moved daily onto vessels bound for China.
2: Fox Business, Lauren Simonetti. New York Governor Kathy Hochul signs a law banning all law enforcement from wearing masks. And a terrible work zone wreck on I-95 near Richmond, Virginia, leaves 5 dead, 34 hurt. A bus failed to slow down. 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
1: Hey, we are back, and let me just read you this Truth Social post from President Trump. Iran must agree that they will never have a nuclear weapon or bomb. The Strait of Hormuz must immediately open. No tolls for unrestricted shipping traffic. This is 43 minutes ago in both directions. All water mine bombs, if any, will be terminated. We have removed through detonation numerous such mines and our great underwater mine sweepers. Iran will complete the immediate removal and or detonation of any mines, which will not be many. Ships caught in the strait due to our amazing and unprecedented... Oh my God, is this long? There should be restrictions. Ships caught in the strait, dude. So he basically says, no money will be exchanged until further notice. Other items is far less important, have agreed to. I will be meeting now in the Situation Room to make final determinations. Thank you for your attention to this matter. So the meeting right now. Sid Rosenberg joins me now, great friend of President Trump, host of Sid and Friends, great friend of mine. And he hosts the number one show in the morning in New York City, the number one city, until the mayor finishes it off. 77 WABC, Sid Rosenberg. Sid, welcome back.
2: I am thrilled to be here. It's great to see you. You look very, very nice today. And you and I are, actually, to be honest, you and I are even closer than me and Trump. And that's saying a lot.
1: Really?
2: A lot. Well, I got to say that. Yeah, I do have to say it.
1: But who has more power in the country?
2: Than you?
1: No, than Trump. I mean, I have to give it to him on that.
2: Oh, he's got the most power in the world.
1: Right.
2: In the world.
1: So.
2: But I got to tell you, reading that Truth Social, which is like, it's about the length of the Iliad or the Odyssey, he didn't really say anything that we haven't heard before. Maybe the tolls back and forth, that's kind of new. But look, it's the same three things that we want from Iran. They are not going to comply. I can promise you that on at least two of them. So the question is, how long do we kick the soccer ball down the road before we end this thing in some fashion?
1: And Sid is actually referring to the fact that in the break, we're going to do what we're going to do in this break too. We were kicking the ball around. I'm getting you World Cup crazy.
2: Yes, you are.
1: And you're such a sports guy, you'll adapt to this quick and understand the trends and have your favorite guy. And I told you, there's a two-part series on HBO Max that'll give you a fundamentals of the team, where they've been, the disappointment. But yet, I forgot, they tied England last year. The number two team in the world.
2: Yes, they did. 1-1, I believe, right?
1: Yeah.
2: Yes.
1: And they outplayed them.
2: And I'm not really a big soccer guy. I'm not a soccer guy at all. But I know you love it. And during the World Cup, because I'm a great patriot, any opportunity to root for America, I do it. So I've been all over it this week. And don't forget, one of my best friends, like you, is Andrew Giuliani. He's a point man for President Trump for FIFA. He comes on my show once every 2 or 3 weeks. We broke down even some of the players on this 26-man team. I'm ready to rock.
1: He's doing a great job. He really is. He's organizing the whole country, and we have 8 games right in our neighborhood. There's games in Kansas, and there's games in Miami, and games in Dallas. But I want to bring you to something more apropos, news and sports. So Jackson Dart did this with you in attendance a couple weeks ago.
3: I got to start this off with a Go Big Blue. I'd love it if y'all would follow with me. Go Big Blue. Go Big Blue. Go Big Blue. Go Big Blue! Without further ado, I'm grateful, I'm honored, I'm pleasured to introduce the 45th and 47th President of the United States of America, President Donald J. Trump.
1: So the crowd went crazy, and here's what Trump said after.
4: Well, first of all, I wish I looked just like Jackson. I said, is he a male model or what? He's a handsome guy, like a beautiful guy, and a conservative guy. He said, I love you, sir. And I didn't know he was doing it, but he's potentially a great quarterback. He's a young boy. He had just really started. But when he's in a game, he moves the team. When Jackson gets harassed a little bit, he's also loved more because we have more people than they do.
1: Because he likes Trump. If you look at his post, he likes Trump. Sid, you were there. He called you up and he had you talk. Did you think to yourself, this is going to be a problem when Dart introduced President Trump?
2: I knew right away. It was a week ago today, Mike Lawler's event in the Hudson Valley, Rockland County, New York. I knew right away. I said, oh my God, they're going to make a big deal about this. And they did. It was predictable. But, my friend Jason Whitlock, he does a really good podcast. He said it best. He said, wait a second. Lawrence Taylor, he went out there for President Trump. Nobody said a word. Le'Veon Bell, he was out there for President Trump. But the white quarterback, the

0: white quarterback out of Ole Miss. That becomes a big issue. And let me say this. The guy on the Giants who's got the big mouth, and I'm a Giant fan, I hosted the Giants pregame show on WFAN here in New York for 4 years. I'm close with the Giants. Abdul Carter. They took him in the first round 2 years ago out of Penn State. He did nothing for the football team last year. Nothing. Didn't make one big play. He opened his mouth all week long about this. So when the team had a meeting on Wednesday with Harbaugh and other players spoke to try to fix it, and the big problem was Abdul Carter, he did not even show up to the meeting, gave some cockamamie excuse about some holiday in his family. Abdul Carter, you should be ashamed of yourself.
1: But I just, I can't believe the sentiment exists. I thought in 2016, 2017, I know Belichick got some blowback and Brady got some blowback, got it. But now we're in 2026 and we're watching the team show up at the White House again. We see Saquon Barkley hanging out with the president.
0: Be careful. Saquon Barkley hung out, but don't forget, the Eagles, okay, their quarterback, Jalen Hurts, he didn't go. So you're seeing teams go to the White House, Brian, but they don't all go. Most of the time, it's about half the team.
1: Well I know, but sometimes there's legitimate excuses.
0: No, there's not.
1: So
0: he's the president of the United States. You got to be there. Come on.
1: Well, Brady didn't show up when the Patriots won.
0: He did have a legitimate
1: when the president,
0: excuse.
1: So Kayvon Thibodeau pulled Giants quarterback Jackson Dart to the side to have a conversation about his introduction to Trump. Thibodeau reportedly broke down emotionally during the conversation. This is a president that got more of the African-American vote than any, more than Romney, more than Bush, more than McCain, more than any other Republican president, more than Reagan. So this guy's, Thibodeau is crying, they're saying?
0: He was crying, yeah. And look, you know, the proof is in the pudding in terms of athletes that still love this guy besides Jackson Dart. The New York Knicks were in New York City, folks. We're about 10 blocks away from the house that Walt Clyde Frazier built, or Patrick Ewing, whatever you want. We're about to play the NBA Finals. We'll find out tomorrow if it's San Antonio or Oklahoma City, likely Oklahoma City. It all starts Wednesday night. But their two biggest stars, Jalen Brunson and Towns, Karl Anthony Towns, their two biggest stars, they were the ones this week. They were the ones who actually came up with the idea with the rest of the team, hey, let's have President Trump at our game. And now President Trump has said, I'm probably going to come. That was not some white journalist. It wasn't some Democrat. It wasn't some. It was Jalen Brunson and Karl Anthony Towns who said, we want the president here.
1: I did not. Seriously, I had no idea.
0: Yeah.
1: I thought you were going to say the opposite because we know Jim Dolan likes president.
0: Oh, he loves Jim Dolan, too.
1: But you know,
0: Trump loves him.
1: You know what the president said? Madison Square Garden stays at Penn Station. Do you know what they were saying before that? We're going to pull that out of Penn Station and redo it. So that's another thing. So that bothers me a lot. So I want everyone listening right now, black, white, and in between, to a certain introduction to the greatest Giant ever, the greatest linebacker ever, someone worshipped by everyone that plays the sport and watches, Lawrence Taylor introducing President Trump.
2: I just want to say I grew up a Democrat, and I've always been a Democrat until I met this man right here. I'll tell you what. He will not have to worry about nobody in my family ever voting for a Democrat again. Okay.
0: How great was that? Now, that was at Wildwood. If you folks have forgot, 150,000 strong showed up in New Jersey that day. And it wasn't just Lawrence.
1: It was freezing too, wasn't it?
0: No, it was a nice day that day, I believe. Okay. It wasn't just Lawrence.
1: Sounds
0: with
1: better
0: him,
1: if you said it was
0: It
1: cold.
0: Does sound yeah, better. Right. Was the Super Bowl 25 MVP when the Giants beat the Bills. Otis, don't call me OJ Anderson.
1: Right next to him.
0: Right next to him. So you had Taylor and Anderson out there in Wildwood, New Jersey for the president, and everybody loved it.
1: Could you remind me, is OJ Anderson black and is Lawrence Taylor black?
0: Last I checked, they're even darker than me.
1: Right. And by the way, if you haven't seen Sid, you should watch in the feed. Sid's tan. Right? That's all. And by the way, so this what I hope is, remember Drew Brees cried?
0: Yes, I do.
1: And Apollo, because he said, I'm not going to kneel during the national anthem.
0: Yes.
1: I'm not going to disrespect that or sit and kneel. And then he cried and apologized, which was insane.
0: Well, his teammates made him do it. He said, my grandfather fought in the war. I'm not going to apologize, but his teammates made him do it.
1: So I just hope Jackson Dart didn't apologize.
0: Me too.
1: Because he's got to lead this team.
0: I agree.
1: And you go, by the way, who I voted for, I'm going to throw people that voted for Kamala Harris, if you're open, and I'm going to give it to the ball. If you're a running back and you can get some yards, I don't care if you vote for Bernie Sanders.
0: Right.
1: I'm astounded. It caught me totally by surprise. But you said you knew about it in the audience.
0: I knew right away. And Abdul Carter, my guess is,
1: by the way, the Giants said do it.
0: Of course they did. the White House and President Trump, I believe, got permission from the Giants first. They're the ones who contacted Jackson Dart. It was the Giants. It wasn't Mike Lawler or Rockland County. It was President Trump and the White House, and he got permission.
1: So a couple of things come to mind. By the way, I guess I say a couple of things a lot. As Pete, have you pointed that out before? I guess. Evidently, they found I have a little bit of a trend of saying that. So a couple of things come to mind.
0: And you said it again.
1: I know.
0: And by the way.
1: It seems unnatural. And by the way. So it seems kind of natural to think this, is that if you look at LeBron James, he introduced Hillary Clinton. He had a fundraiser for Hillary Clinton. Stephon Curry. How many black players and white players love Barack Obama? I don't think anything about that. It's President of the United States. Elvis went to visit Richard Nixon.
0: He did do that, yes. Right. No, I know. It's gotten to the point where it's silly, but just so you folks know, this is another example of Trump derangement syndrome. It's a real disease. It's a real illness. There's no cure. And unfortunately, it's alive and well in America today.
1: And I just have this. I'm not going to speak for the coach. I know John Harbaugh really likes Trump. And do you know when he was available, Trump put on Truth Social, the Giants go hire this guy. So if he likes Donald Trump, is he going to alienate the locker room?
0: No.
1: If Harbaugh goes to the White House?
0: Well, if they win, he'll go to the White House. Don't forget, President Trump had John and his brother Jim, who's the head coach of the Los Angeles Chargers right now, the brother combination at the White House together. If the Giants win the Super Bowl, John Harbaugh will be at the White House, and people are not going to care. But right now, he hasn't won a game yet for the Giants. They'll take him to task.
1: All right. I by the way, I predict 11 wins.
0: 11?
1: 11 wins.
0: 11-6. That'll make the playoffs. I think, you ready for this? This is going to sound crazy. They've been bad for so many years. Not just 11 wins. They unseat the Philadelphia Eagles. The Giants win the NFC East.
1: Interesting. And here's what plays to that. I think the Eagles are going to snap away from snapping. That team is on tender hooks. They are ready to. Their coach is on the edge. Everybody's on the edge.
0: Yeah.
1: What about the quarterback? If Saquon starts struggling again like he did last year?
0: They're in trouble.
1: We're going to take a short time out and come back because you're going to the Israeli Day Parade. The police commissioner is the grand marshal of the Israeli Day Parade. When we come back, the precedent-setting mayor is not going. We'll talk about it.
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0: A radio show like no other. It's Brian Kilmeade.
1: I said on the campaign trail that I wouldn't be attending the parade, and I've made my views on the Israeli government abundantly clear. And I also said on that same campaign that I would have a responsibility as the mayor of the city to ensure the safety and security of each and every New Yorker. And I don't believe that my presence as the mayor should determine whether or not a New Yorker is safe or secure.
2: Well, number one, no one asked you about safety. Number two, just go and do it. So that is the mayor of New York City not going, fomenting and underlying the fact that most people think he's anti-Semitic. Sid Rosenberg, your thoughts about him not showing up on Sunday?
3: He's a disgrace. He's an anti-Semite. His father is an anti-Semite. His vile, wretched wife is an anti-Semite. She's disgusting. He's a disgrace. And he can't use Israel or Bibi as an excuse, because if this parade was in Tel Aviv, for example, okay, don't go. If it was in Jerusalem, don't go. It's in New York City. Last I checked, he won this election in New York City. And there may be some Jews, as horrible as it sounds, who actually voted for this clown at this parade on Sunday. It's a New York City event. You're the mayor of New York City. It's not in Haifa. It's not in Netanya. He should be there on Sunday. But as a proud Jew who marches every year, including this Sunday, I don't want him there.
2: You don't want him there. So you're kind of glad.
3: Oh, God.
2: But it's not right.
3: It's not right. He should be there. His excuse is terrible. Again, it's not an Israeli parade. It's a New York parade. But as a proud Jew, I don't want this lying son of a gun there.
2: Right. So thank you for editing yourself.
3: I did. Because on my radio show, I actually curse.
2: Right. I understand. Yeah. But it would drive Eric crazy. It would be a hard way for him to end this week, Eric, right? I mean, you got to be quick. So Jamie Dimon was asked about his meeting with Mamdani. Cut 49.
4: I think good policy is free. I feel like telling the politicians, don't try to raise more taxes or spend more money. Sit down and fix policy. And I think you can grow 1% faster. I literally believe that. And the public knows you can't get certificates of occupancy. You can't get roads built. The bridges.
5: Well, that's deregulation.
4: The Baltimore Bridge was supposed to be built by now. It's another 5 years. I go on and on and on.
5: You've been talking about this for so long.
4: It's frustrating. It hurts. It's embarrassing. And it always hurts the civilians of our country. And so. So I had a great meeting with Mamdani, meaning it was pleasant, but I said everything I wanted to say.
2: Read between the lines.
3: Well, I don't trust Jamie Dimon. He's the same guy that's been saying for weeks and weeks that we're heading towards a recession because of Iran. And I personally listen to guys like Larry Kudlow when it comes to that type of stuff. And I appreciate billionaires like Ken Griffin or John Katzmatidis, even Bill Ackman, who annoys me too. I find him more likable than Jamie Dimon. But reading between the lines, he wants to like Mamdani. When Mamdani won, Jamie was the first to kind of send out the olive branch. Way too quick for me. Way too quick.

0: next day. But he is still frustrated. He's still angry. So he had a wonderful meeting. Everybody says that. Trump says that about Mamdani. Katsimatidis says that about Mamdani. Why? Because in the end, they want it to work out. These billionaires, these millionaires, they deserve to be looked at as inspirational figures, right? Not convicts. I want to be Katsimatidis. I want to be Jamie Dimon. Instead, this mayor makes them look badly. So they want it to work out, but you can tell the frustration in Jamie Dimon's voice.
1: Can I just say that when Jamie Dimon came in a month ago to Fox and Friends, he, I don't know if it was here or whether it was, he came into the radio show too. He did say his support around had to be done. So I do think that he's like, don't worry about it. Hold tight. He was very positive. Maybe it's because the platform he was on, but he was much more positive.
0: He may have been on CNBC. I don't know. But, you know, me personally, I don't get invited anymore. I used to get invited on the CNNs of the world. I never changed my stance for the audience. I don't care. I like them to love me or hate me. I'll never change my stance.
1: Right. Understood. But why would they invite Arthur Idala, a very similar stance as you? They invite him on to be frictional.
0: No, he's not a similar stance as me. I mean, Arthur Idala, don't forget, he's friendly with Bill de Blasio. You wouldn't catch me dead. And Arthur Idala is one of my best friends. My daughter, Ava, I'm so proud of her. She works for Arthur Idala. She's going back to take her law degree. So I love Arthur. Him and Joe Tacopina, two of my best friends, but he is much to the left that I am.
1: Much more to the left. So you consider yourself, who's similar to you?
0: To me, President Trump.
1: That's better.
0: You know, Sean Hannity, Mark Levin, you know, all the big stars that I enjoy at Fox News, Ingram, Maria, those are the people that are closer to me than Arthur Idala.
1: Right.
0: Arthur Idala will go on CNN and he'll say nice things about Eric Adams and Bill de Blasio. You'll never hear me do that, not in a million years.
1: So how do you feel about Governor Cuomo now he's out. He's being very critical of Joe Biden now. How do you feel he would have been a better choice?
0: I don't know. To be honest, Andrew Cuomo destroyed this state. When I see him, I'm nice to him. You know, he was on my show quite a bit. If you remember, Curtis Sliwa dropped me like a bad habit, caused me a backstabber and a sellout because I started bringing Cuomo on because I wanted Cuomo rather than Mamdani. Not because Cuomo was good. He destroyed this state.
1: He did.
0: And we're still paying the price.
1: And the nuclear, we have no nuclear energy. Our utility bills are
0: zero,
1: through the roof.
0: Zero.
1: And then the ridiculous the green policies he put us to. Even Governor Hochul can't have it.
0: And bail reform, he did that. And all of it. Congestion pricing was his idea as well. So he destroyed the state. I'm not sure it'd be any better, but at this point, anybody better than Mamdani.
1: So don't forget, check out Westbury Music Fair, where I'm going to have history. The Uniting the States tour will be there. Sid's going to be there reenacting skits. Go to BrianKilmeade.com. And Sunday at 10 p.m., amongst my great roster of guests.
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6: This may be decision day on Lisa Brady, Fox News. President Trump posting he's holding a meeting in the White House Situation Room to make a final determination on moving forward with an Iran ceasefire deal.
7: And the Situation Room part of this is most likely because they told us at 11 o'clock he was going to be receiving the presidential daily brief, his intelligence briefing. And so they don't usually tell us exactly where that is happening, but he's able to talk to different people on secure feeds in the Situation Room that he is not able to communicate with from the Oval Office, or at least it's easier to do it from the Situation Room.
6: Fox's Peter Ducey at the White House.
7: This is definitely the closest that we have been to a deal because we have not heard from the president this thing that he says at the end that other items of less importance have been agreed to. To date, it has basically just been, these guys are giving us the runaround. We might call the bombers back in.
6: The possible deal reportedly includes a 60-day ceasefire extension, reopening the Strait of Hormuz, ending a U.S. blockade, and talks on Iran's nuclear program. But President Trump is reaffirming his demand for Iran to give up its enriched uranium. The Justice Department's new compensation fund for claims of weaponized prosecutions is blocked by a federal judge in Virginia who set a June 12th hearing. That ruling is in one of several lawsuits over that fund. New York State has new limits on local cooperation with federal immigration enforcement.
8: Our view is, and I dubbed the law local cops, local crimes, I want our local police officers focused on local crimes. Or, you know, responding to an auto accident or a domestic violence case or a shooting.
6: Democratic Governor Kathy Hochul insisting that does not make New York a sanctuary for criminals, signing bills that also include a ban on masks for all law enforcement in the state, and judicial warrants will be required for immigration officials to enter sensitive areas.
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6: Senate Democrats are demanding answers from the FBI director about a reported snorkeling trip in Hawaii.
11: The top Senate Democrat Chuck Schumer is asking the Justice Department's Inspector General, as well as FBI Director Kash Patel, about whether government resources were used during a snorkeling trip in Hawaii. In a letter to Justice Department officials, Schumer, along with Senate Democrats Dick Durbin and Mazie Hirono, are demanding a detailed list of all personal travel taken since Patel was confirmed. The Associated Press reported Patel participated in what was described as a VIP snorkel around the USS Arizona during an event coordinated by the military last year. At the White House, Jared Halpern, Fox News.
6: There's good news from a cave rescue in Laos. Divers safely evacuating the

0: first of five local villagers who've been trapped in a cave by floodwaters for more than a week. Workers from Laos and Thailand posting video of the rescue. Divers found those five villagers on Wednesday and had pumped out water to begin the rescues. Two other villagers remain missing. A woman dressed like the Wendy's logo turns red hair into green savings.
1: Held between National Hamburger Day and World Redhead Day, Wendy's brought dozens of redheads to New York City for a look-alike contest celebrating the chain's famous namesake. And yes, the real Wendy Thomas, daughter of founder Dave Thomas, was there to judge the competition. Contestants showed off Wendy-inspired outfits, created social media posts in the brand's signature style, and even performed original commercials. One standout redhead named Jennifer from Ohio took home the top prize, free Dave's single burgers for a year and bragging rights. Not bad for a day's work in pigtails. Matt Murphy, Fox News.
0: A record rally on Wall Street, the Dow topping 51,000, right now up 368 points. I'm Lisa Brady, Fox News.
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3: No other player in history of baseball affected how the game was played more than Babe Ruth. He changed the game from an inside game of scratching for one or two runs to a game of power. His career included 714 home runs. He retired from the game and was elected to the first class in the new Baseball Hall of Fame. With all that, the Babe still wished for more.
4: I've had three ambitions in my life. One was to hit 700 home runs. The other was to play 20 years. And the next one was to be in 10 World Series. I succeeded in one last year, making my 10th World Series. And next year gives me the opportunity to play in 20 years. And if I had 46 home runs, I'll have my 700 home runs, and I'll sure be satisfied with everything.
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1: Oh, hot damn, Donald Trump in the Situation Room as I speak to you right now. Mulling over a deal with the Ayatollah.
2: He does have to watch his ass.
1: We'll be getting updates throughout the day on a busy Friday episode of Fox Across America with Jimmy Failla. The weekend's here. We're trying to take the edge off. Comedian Ryan Reese is stopping by. We're bringing on my dirtbag son, Lincoln Failla, to close it out. He's a senior in high school. They don't go to class anymore. It's like a thing. So he's got a little free time. We'll help him kill it. And, of course, hopefully serve as a cup of spiritual caffeine in your workday, your prison bid, wherever you happen to be consuming us. On a morning walk, you might be listening to us at nighttime. Some of you maniacs download the podcast. I don't care how you consume it. I need the ratings. So either way you slice it, happy Friday, 888-788-9910 if you want to be a part of the show. Rules are the same every day. I say every damn day. The people who've been listening to the show for the 7 years it's been on every day, they're like, I know, we can sing along in the car. Be a Republican, be a Democrat. You are welcome here. Be a Libertarian, be an Independent. We don't care. Just don't be a bang. Happy Friday. I am not on the road this week. I have no live stand-up comedy. Right? People are upset. People are rightfully upset. But next week, I will be in Hagerstown, Maryland. I believe we're now 2 tickets from a sellout. So if you want to see me live, you got 2 chances left next weekend. There you go. 2. Just 2. Okay. But as I said yesterday, the best comedy happening anywhere in America right now is over in the Democrat Party. Okay? This is not a show that gets on the air in hopes of making you vote conservative, because I think the Republicans suck. Like, Trump's doing a good job right now. But are we anywhere near passing voter ID, something 84% of the Americans support?
3: Not even close!
1: Okay, we gave the Republican Party the Senate and the House. 84% of us want this thing. And they're like, nah, we don't have the votes. Now, back in the day, we don't have the votes just meant we'd have to get off our ass and go get them.
4: Correct the mundo.
1: But it doesn't work that way anymore. Now they run on, yeah, we need free and fair elections. Oh, well, we don't have the votes.
5: That's just how white folks will do you.
1: So believe me, I am not getting on the air running the Republican Party Defense Fund. Okay, like the president, I think he's doing a great job. I hope this Iran deal works out.

0: I'm glad the stock market is soaring. There are a lot of good economic indicators. I got a lot of senior citizen friends. They have no more tax on Social Security. Their prescription drug costs just dropped at the lowest recorded level ever. Okay, no tax on tips. Big damn deal. And the Trump savings accounts went into effect yesterday, which means every kid born this year all the way up till 2028 is going to get a free $1,000 to start their journey towards financial solvency someday. Well, we're moving on. It's a big damn deal because you're going to discuss financial literacy. And if you're better with money, you're going to be better with time. If you're better with time, you're going to be better with judgment. If you're better with time and judgment, you're going to be better with personal responsibility. What they're really doing for the first time in the history of this country is forcing the most important home ec conversation we should be having. Meaning everybody took home ec and you love it because they, you know, they make mac and cheese. You learn how to make banana bread.
1: You're killing yourself the way you eat. You're a fat f- Look at you.
0: For real, I had two home ec classes my senior year of high school. Two. I ate twice before lunch.
2: Don't you have any respect for yourself?
0: No, but the point is, for all the things they teach you in home ec, they didn't teach us like how to balance a checkbook, how to save for a rainy day. And I think those, you know, attributes are so vital if this future generation of Americans is going to grow up to amount to anything, because there are a lot of things stacked against them. Okay, the median age for a first-time homebuyer is 42. You know what it was when I was born? 22. Okay, the average person buying a home now is over 60 years old because that includes people buying second and third homes. So it has become harder. One of the main reasons why is because kids are taking on $200,000 and $300,000 student loans. Whether they come with a job or not, you have a mortgage before you already have a mortgage.
3: That's true. That is true.
0: Okay, and that's one of the main reasons home ownership has been so unattainable to this generation. So you're hoping you don't need a lot of money. Okay, you can start off with no money. If you start throwing $50 in the bank every month, $100 here or there, okay, 10, 15 years from now, you're going to have money. Okay, and as it pertains to these Trump savings accounts, these little kids that are seeded $1,000, if their parents match it, and they do this every year till they're 18, I mean, they're going to have like, you know, $50, $60,000 at a bare minimum, okay? But the expectation is that if it keeps up with the S&P 500, they're going to have a few $100,000. Which is a life-changing amount of money if you're an 18-year-old kid and you're just getting started. So Trump, by the standard of deliverables, meaning has he improved the quality of life here in America? You know, exponentially. Lowest record of border crossings ever. Those 300,000 fentanyl poisoning deaths that happened under Biden, that's more than cut in half. Those 500,000 kids that went missing after they were trafficked across the border, okay, we've gotten 300,000 of them back by the grace of God, but more importantly, I think, okay, is the fact that going forward, no more will come across the border because the frickin' thing is closed. So there are a lot of deliverables from Trump, but I don't get on the radio going, yay, Trump. I don't get on the radio going, yay, Republican Party, because it really burnt my balls that we gave him the Senate and the House, and they're like, eh, we can't pass voter ID.
4: I'm as mad as hell, and I'm not gonna take this anymore.
0: Because Trump is the unicorn in this equation. He's the one guy, okay, governing like he doesn't get four full years in office. He is trying to do everything, everything all at once. The border, the economy, the tax cuts, the no tax on tips, the savings accounts, the Trump RX, Venezuela. Now they're squeezing Cuba. We're over in Iran. Okay, it's a fair point. You might want to ask him, does this guy know he gets four whole years? Okay, the answer is he does. He just understands that if you want to get something done in this government, you do have to do it yourself. Most of the politicians in Washington are go along to get along status quo, keep the stock tips flowing in from Nancy Pelosi, keep the lobbyist cash coming in from the donors.
5: It costs a lot of money to run for political office.
0: Which is also why everyone in the Democrat Party was complicit in the cover-up of Joe Biden's cognitive decline. There's a lot of clips I'm going to play today, okay, from establishment Democrats that are like, well, Joe Biden stayed on the ticket too long. He should have dropped out a long time ago. But were any of them saying this a long time ago? Nobody wanted to primary him. Nobody wanted him challenged. They didn't go out of their way to say, hey, we get some type of a cognitive test here. No. They knew he was the guy. They didn't want to upset the donor apple cart. and they wanted to stay in whatever lines they were in terms of upward mobility in their own careers, which is why Jill Biden can go out there at this remote hour and embarrass herself and say she had no idea that her husband was going downhill. I mean,
3: come on, don't bullshit me.
0: Okay, Joe Biden, the guy who was shaking hands with invisible people, who randomly blurted out that cannibals ate his uncle. You know, the guy who called out to Jackie Walorski at a rally almost a full year after she died. Where's Jackie? She here? I thought I saw her a minute ago. Okay, Jill Biden wants you to believe that guy, the one they gave fluorescent tape to so he wouldn't get lost leaving the stage anymore. Okay, she was by his side for every minute of that. Are you supposed to tell me the fluorescent tape on the ground to guide this man because he couldn't remember right or left? That wasn't some type of an indication that things were amiss?
3: I think he's got a point.
0: Yeah, the point is Jill Biden, like a lot of politicians, are just sociopathic, power-hungry buffoons. So I want to give you a little bit more of this Jill Biden fallout. But you need to understand why this is a thing. This is not unique to the Democrat Party. Meaning a president with dementia? Yeah, I don't know of one in my lifetime. I know in the tail end of Reagan's time in office, he was going downhill a little bit, but Reagan wasn't talking to dead people in public. You understand? He wasn't. Do you remember when Biden did the FEMA briefing and he was 3 minutes into a 20-minute event and he just walked off the stage? He just left the stage.
6: We have a president that is clearly not all there.
0: Everybody knows the viral video from the G20. Where the Italian prime minister had to go get him because he wandered off looking at parachutes. It was a mess. I'm not happy. I'm not like, see, I told you so. It made me sad when I saw the shape he was in at the debate. But the point is, Democrats went along to stay in line. Just the same as there are a lot of Republicans that are trying to stay in the establishment line. Is Trump the most powerful guy in the Republican Party? Yes. He's 118-0 in the primaries. But I want you to understand the reason we don't have voter ID is because a lot of Republicans know they can go, yeah, these dirtbag Democrats, they don't want to work with us. We don't have the votes. And they just don't do it because traditional politicians do not benefit from accomplishing things. This is not the private sector. Trump's from the private sector. In order to be regarded as good, what Donald Trump needs to do in the private sector is the business needs to make money. Okay, the company needs to grow. The customers need to flourish and benefit from consuming the product. It is the antithesis of the government. You are judged in government based on how good you can help the party fundraise. That's all it really comes down to in politics.
7: Please give us money.
0: Okay, you'd be the worst guy ever. But if fundraising goes up, all of the liberal historians are going to write nice things. Be the worst Republican representative ever. If the money goes up, all the Republican historians are going to run nice things. Because they're not judging you based on how you deliver for voters. They're judging you based on how you deliver for them.
8: He knows what he's talking about.
0: Which is why so many people, like, here's Chris Coons. Chris Coons from Delaware, 2024. He's telling you Biden's up to the job. Okay, I'm going to give you the clip, Chris Coons clip. I'm going to give you a Biden clip from this same week. Here it is, clip 5.
9: Have you heard any concerns from anyone who has met with President Biden about him seeming a little slower?
10: No.
9: None.
10: If your core question is President Biden up to the job? Absolutely. And I don't hear a lot of coverage of the ways in which former President Trump makes very similar slips, mistakes, mishaps, fails to grasp who he's talking to or where he is. There's been a relentless focus in some news outlets on minor slips by our president that I frankly think are typical of anyone who's keeping a demanding 14-hour day schedule.
11: He is so full of this guy.
0: Joe Biden was not keeping a one-hour a day schedule. And if you remember in the run-up to the debate, they're like, well, he had a transcontinental flight, so he took 2 weeks off. And then he went to Camp David for debate prep. So he was tired by the time he got to the debate. He had 2 weeks off. They shot him up with every drug known to man. And then he got on stage right after Chris Coons said he's totally up for the job and said this.
12: Making sure that we're able to make every single solitary person eligible for what I've been able to do with dealing with everything we have to do with. Look, if we finally beat Medicare.
13: Thank you, President Biden, President Trump.
0: I mean, come on, man. terrible. But everybody played ball until they didn't have to anymore. Meaning once Biden was forced off

0: the ticket. You know who forced Biden off the ticket? It wasn't a prominent politician. It was George frickin' Clooney. And why did they have Clooney write the op-ed in the New York Times saying he's got to go, this isn't the man, I was at a fundraiser with him? Because then the blood is on nobody's hands. It's like the mafia. They don't get their hands dirty. They hand somebody an envelope of cash and they get a phone call and they go, hey, remember that thing we talked about? Yeah, it's done. That's how they whacked Joe Biden. Obama wanted him out. Pelosi wanted him out. I mean, they both, the brain trust of the party.
1: Tell them like it is.
0: They wanted him out, but they weren't going to do it themselves. They didn't want to own it because that alienates potential Biden donors, the few of which were left. Biden supporters, the ones they need to turn out in a general election for whoever the donors pick as the next nominee. In this case, it wound up being Kamala. Okay, but understand, go along to get along politicians. So everybody speaking out in the Democrat Party today deserves no credit. The guy was forced off the ticket 2 years ago. Okay, the time to get credit for speaking out is before he's forced off the ticket, having the guts to do the right thing for the country. Because the reality is, they're not operating over there with any regard for the American citizen. I mean, you know that from the way they police the border and spend you into oblivion. But more importantly, they were literally willing to ghost ride the presidency. Okay, we've got a guy shaking hands with invisible people 4 more years. That's what they were doing. And the reason nobody in the party had the guts to say anything is, like I said, they didn't want to upset their own personal apple cart. And that's no different than what's going on with things like voter ID and the parts of the Trump agenda Republicans don't support. They know they're not being judged on how they do for you. They know they're being judged on how they do for their donors. That's why I get on the air and talk as much smack as I do, because I'm not here in service of a party, okay? My party is the same one it was before I got involved in politics, back when I was driving a cab, but way before that, growing up on Long Island in Levittown, New York in the 1980s, okay? I was raised in Levittown, biggest post-World War II settlement for American GIs returning home from war, okay? And to be honest with you, no one knew anything about politics. I knew Reagan was the president. I didn't know if he was a Republican or Democrat. I had no idea. I was a little kid, okay? Because my party was not the Republicans. It was not the Democrats. It was America. And the point is, if you're a guy rooting for America, today is not a day to pat anybody on the back, because outside of Trump, who's trying to end a war and do everything else known to man, he's basically surrounded by a lot of deadbeats. It's like, do you remember those teams LeBron was bringing to the finals when the Cavs had like nobody? Two Uber drivers, a valet parking attendant, and somebody who was shooting the T-shirt gun at halftime, and they got to the... That's Donald Trump. Okay, and it's not to say there isn't a lot of talent within his cabinet. Those guys are great. Okay, but they're not the ones who need to pass legislation. Okay, the people who need to pass legislation, it's Friday. I don't have to worry about criticizing them. They're all at the bar by now.
2: What can I tell you, kid? You're right. When you're right, you're right. When you're right.
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0: There it is, Fox Across America with Jimmy Fallon. This one made me laugh. It's the end of the week. You switch from TV mode or radio mode to TV mode in my case. I'll be on with Sean Hannity tonight, but tomorrow I'm hosting Fox News Saturday Night, my TV show. Hey, girl. And towards the end of the week, we kind of skew like exclusively just towards comedy and ridiculousness because, you know, that's kind of the mission tomorrow night is, you know, you give the country an off-ramp. Republican, Democrat, doesn't matter. Comedy doesn't care. It just wants you to laugh. But the things that make me laugh are what kind of take center stage at the end of the week. This montage that Josh cut, it's Democrats in the Biden administration defending his cognitive abilities right up until the minute he was forced off the ticket. Listen to this, clip 12.
1: I have watched in from the Oval Office to the Situation Room, and he has the judgment and the experience to do exactly what he has done in making very important decisions on behalf of the American people.
2: He is sharp, intensely probing.

0: and detail-oriented and focused.
1: He's the president of the United States. You know, I can't even keep up with him.
2: 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You answered every question. You knew all the facts.
3: Like actual sociopaths. Alejandro Mayorkas, he is sharp. He is intensely probing, detail-oriented, and focused. Okay, Joe Biden, in all honesty, like, I'm not saying the media didn't ask him tough questions, because they did. They asked him, like, what is your name? What state are we in right now? He'd be like,
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9: Fox News, I'm Gianna Gelosi. President Donald Trump says he's holding a White House situation room meeting to make a final determination on moving forward with a deal to extend the Iran ceasefire.
10: In a social media post, President Trump says Iran must agree to never have a nuclear weapon and immediately reopen the Strait of Hormuz with no tolls. The U.S. would end a naval blockade, preventing access to Iranian ports. And he says the U.S. would unearth Iran's highly enriched uranium to have it destroyed.
9: That's Fox's Jared Halpern. A temporary order from a federal judge in Virginia blocks any payments from a nearly $1.8 billion Justice Department compensation fund that was set up to pay out settlements to individuals accusing the Biden administration of investigating or prosecuting them for political purposes. A judge has set a June 12th hearing about whether or not to extend her order. 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

0: there it is. Fox Across America with Jimmy Fallon. Doing the damn thing on a Friday. We're bringing by Ryan Reese. We're bringing by my son Lincoln in the third hour. Just, you know, no particular reason. This is like a Nike sweatshop of radio. We just like the cheap child labor. I'm telling you the truth. The Jill Biden book making some headlines. They're calling it My View from the White House. A View from the East Wing is what they're calling it, because apparently that had a nicer ring to it than The Devil Wears Depends. I mean, Jill Biden, just an elder-abusing sociopath. Gets me mad, because I knew Biden was out of it, but you didn't really understand how far out of it he was. You know, I cover this every day for 4 years. Do you know that I was at the White House, interviewing Peter Doocy on the day Biden flew in on Marine One, and for the first time ever, instead of letting the president get off the helicopter by himself, he was escorted by everyone on the helicopter because they didn't want people to notice how bad he looked when he walked, how old the shuffle was. So they tried concealing it by surrounding Biden with KJP and everybody else in the cabinet.
1: I don't remember that ever happening.
0: But it did. And, you know, obviously he was a guy who overcame a speech impediment. So you had a lot of grace because some of those moments were just verbal fumbles, you know, where he'd say things.
1: Make sure the television, make sure you have the record player on at night, the phone.
0: Like, I get that. Okay. But that's not the same thing as when he held the press conference to assure the world that he was fit for office and called the president of Ukraine, President Putin. That happened. He also referred to, he said, I wouldn't have chosen Vice President Trump as my running mate if I didn't think Vice President Trump would do a good job.
2: Just a bit outside. He tried the corner and missed.
0: Vice President Trump. Okay, that part's not a speech impediment. That part's not him being a little stiff when he walks because he's in his late hundreds. Okay, but when you saw him on the debate stage laid bare, you were like, wow, so they're not, you know, just minimizing the public appearances of a guy who's in a state of decline. They're actually just abusing an old man so the rest of them can stay in power. And that's what happened. Jill Biden liked being first lady. She liked flying on Air Force One. She was using it to run errands like it was a frickin' Honda Accord. Okay, going back and forth to world events on multiple coasts, weekends in Delaware, dragging her husband to the beach. That's how you knew something important was happening in our government. It's because they sent Joe Biden off to the beach, okay, so the adults could do some talking.
3: I'm Kamala Harris, and I approve this message.
0: I don't know that she was considered one of the adults, if we're going to be honest with you. Okay, but the Joe Biden thing, it's making a lot of headlines because it's not a revelation to hear Joe Biden is a little bit out of it. It's not. It looks bad to see her lying at this late stage like she didn't know anything. Even Adam Smith, a guy who's worked around their campaign and around their White House, said that. I mean, he's a congressman from Washington. Here he is on CNN, clip 8.
4: It's sad and it's dishonest. I mean, just think of the two sentences. She said, I saw him on the debate stage. I thought he was having a stroke. And then in the next breath, she says, no, I didn't see any evidence of cognitive decline. Mm. Come on. I mean, and this is something that was a huge problem for my party. I mean, it was very clear, probably a couple years out, that Joe Biden was not going to be a credible candidate for president because of his age and declining health. That, to my mind, that's not even debatable.
0: So you understand, okay? Adam Smith saying this does sound good and well, except there's only one small problem. He said none of this in the run-up to the election.
5: Bingo, man, bingo.
0: What I want you to understand, and this is the goal of my show, I go on the road, man. 40 weeks this year, I'll be in another city instead of hanging out here or, heaven forbid, resting. Or I'm not saying it's a pride. I love doing it. I love doing stand-up. It's my natural habitat. I'm not complaining. But the point is, it's my secret weapon. I go on the road because I actually meet people. Like, I'm not shouting radio into the night sky or the morning sky. I don't know when you're listening. Okay, I actually meet you guys. And I get on the air and oftentimes talk to the issues you care about because I hear from you when we're out there on the trail. It's like I might as well be a politician, except I'm, just getting drunk and talking to you instead of trying to fundraise and talk to you. I'm just telling you dirty jokes that I can't tell on TV. But the whole point of this show, the whole point, and I say it, it's not like it's secret, is I'm trying to get people on both sides of the aisle to wake up to the reality that politicians do not work for you anymore. Okay, the country was designed so we had a government, you know, of the people, by the people, for the people, that whole thing, okay? And the taxpayers paid their salaries and determined who would go to Washington and represent our interests. They're not there to represent our interests anymore. Like, our interests mean a president who people think has some type of dementia cannot be in power for a half hour, let alone 4 more years, which they were willing to do because they didn't care, because him being in office, that's all they need, is the vessel through which they can attain power and then auto-pen their way into whatever disastrous far-left legislation they want to pass, which is what they did. I mean, really tanked the country. Spent us to a 40-year high in inflation, quadrupled mortgage rates, at one point doubled the price of gas, and oh, by the way, let 20 million people into the country illegally.
6: But buenos dias.
7: Buenos dias.
0: Okay, the point I'm trying to make, though, is, you know, if you're a Democrat, understand that. You know, your Republican relative who you're not talking to anymore at Thanksgiving is actually not your enemy. You guys are part of the voter class, okay? And the Constitution was actually drawn up to ensure that the voter class got what they wanted out of the representative class. But are we getting that anymore right now?
8: Not even close!
0: Come on, man. That's why I harp on voter ID, just so you know I'm bargaining with you in good faith. The Republicans gave the party, Republican voters, the Senate and the House. And we're like, we want voter ID, the Save America Act. 84% of Americans want it. And they ain't passing it because they don't fear voters anymore. That's why we had 2 government shutdowns this year. Do you know the second longest government shutdown in history just wrapped up a few weeks ago? Do you know the first longest government shutdown in history only preceded it by a month?
9: That's not right.
0: Because they just don't care. They're not afraid of you. They're like, oh, no, the average Democrat's not going to call out their party. They want to win the midterms. Trump's bad. Orange man bad. Orange Cheeto Hitler Jesus. And the average Republican doesn't lay in that hard either. Why? Because there's no incentive to. Social media is now the compass for political discourse. So you're like, wow, if I go out and say this, I'm not going to get as many clicks as if I say that. And that's kind of how they've divided us and conquered us, in the sense that we're now rooting for our party harder than we're rooting for our country. And that's what made the Biden thing passable. There was no Democrat objectively watching Joe Biden over the last 4 years who thought the guy was okay when he was getting on your TV and saying things like, you know,
10: we hold these truths to be self-evident. All men and women created by the... Go, you know the thing.
0: You weren't watching that. That was 2020. Are you going to tell me in 2021, 2022, 23, 20, you were like, this guy, he got better. He's like wine. Nobody believed that. You just believed you hated Trump. And yes, you had those Republican relatives you stopped talking to at Thanksgiving because they voted for Trump. Dun, dun, dun. But everybody who took that position made the quality of everything worse in this country because there's just no accountability in Washington. Okay, Trump is accountable for one reason. He's a private sector guy. He knows they're going to say he sucks no matter what he does in office. But he also understands that if he's cutting taxes on tips, he's cutting taxes on investors, he's cutting taxes on Social Security, he's bringing down prescription drug costs, he's making the streets safer, he's giving every newborn kid seed money to start a conversation about financial literacy the day they're born, instead of waiting till they're 35 in debt, they got a gender studies degree and they're making coffee with purple hair and a nose ring. He's trying to jumpstart your journey towards prosperity. And he's going to be remembered really well as a president, because as unfathomable as this is to the average person listening to this one right now, there is going to come a day. I'm not kidding. Like 5 years or 10 years, they're going to praise Donald Trump and the Democrat Party.
11: Don't be thick, all right?
0: I'm not saying it's because they like him. I'm saying it's because they're going to be using him to try to make the case that whoever the current Republican guy is even worse than Trump.
12: Democrats are so full of crap.
0: That's what they do. Okay, they were calling George W. Bush a Nazi and a war criminal. And Dick Cheney was Darth Vader and a war criminal. And then Dick Cheney was like, I'm voting for Kamala Harris. And they were like, Dick Cheney's the best guy ever. Why can't Trump be like this guy we called a war criminal for the last 20 years? They literally went from calling Dick Cheney a war criminal to singing Open Arms by Journey because he was on their side now. And I'm not saying Trump's going to wind up on their side, but they're going to make the same favorable comparisons in 10 years, 15 years. And historians are going to judge Trump based on deliverables, not by the manufactured hysteria of the 24-hour news cycle. So he is governing not as a traditional politician who wants to read the room. He's governing as a guy who wants to lead the room. This is where I'm going with this thing. And everybody's going to remember that the gas prices were high halfway through my second term in office. But if the Straits reopening and the economy's booming and people are saving money, I'm going to be widely regarded as a really good president. Long story short, he understands now that people don't form their opinion based on what the mainstream media says. And if they did, Biden might still be in office. Okay, because the media was telling you every damn day, this guy was sharp as a tack.
12: If you like Biden so much, name three of his complete sentences.
0: Nobody could. But I have this conversation because it's not just about Biden and who wins elections. It's because this attitude of, well, the other party's the devil, so I'm just going to focus on that all day, is what puts us at this place where there's not a lot of progress because we don't have a lot of common culture. You know, I do a radio show and a TV show in hopes of creating common culture. I want it to be something everyone can listen to. I say on this show and on TV every damn day, I say, be a Republican, be a Democrat, just, you know, do not be a that whole thing. Okay. And I say it because not a lot of shows are doing that anymore. Colbert wasn't doing that, not even remotely close. You know, Jimmy Kimmel's a well-dressed group therapy session for his woke white liberal wife who hates herself. Okay, Seth Meyers, I don't even know what that is. Like, the Seth Meyers thing is sad. I have no idea. Like, for real. Like, the pictures of Lorne Michaels in a dungeon that man must have in order to still be on the air with the ratings he does. Like, it's stunning. But again, the point I'm trying to make is those guys are alienating half of the country the minute they get on the air. I'm telling you the opposite thing. Because if you ever get back to common cause in this country, like common cause, you'll actually make progress. Like the fraud thing's the best example. I have been beating it into the ground on this show because when fraud is committed, it's no different than any other crime. The people committing it don't ask if you're a Republican before they commit the crime. They don't know, oh, is this guy a Democrat? Oh, I won't commit the crime. Okay, and in these big liberal cities where they're robbing everybody, it's bananas. Do you know what the Seattle mayor just said? This one's crazy. She just said, no, no, we're not going to investigate fraud because it makes the minority communities uncomfortable. Like, that's a real clip. I have the clip. I can play you the clip. I heard this and I was like, you know they do this stuff. Okay. As an out, like Gavin Newsom tried doing that in California. He's like, ah, fraud, schmaud. It's all political. We know. And then what happened 6 months later? Literally hundreds of billions of dollars get made in fraud arrests.
6: So I guess we have some issues.
0: No, Gavin Newsom says nothing. No, Dr. Oz is a racist. He's just going after the people running these hospices because of their ethnicity. Tim won a party harder than we're rooting for our country. And that's what made the Biden thing passable. There was no Democrat objectively watching Joe Biden over the last 4 years who thought the guy was okay when he was getting on your TV and saying things like, you know,
10: we hold these truths to be self-evident. All men and women created by the, go, you know the thing.
0: You weren't watching that. That was 2020. Are you going to tell me in 2021, 2022, 23, 20, you were like, this guy, he got better. He's like wine. Nobody believed that. You just believed you hated Trump. And yes, you had those Republican relatives you stopped talking to at Thanksgiving because they voted for Trump. Dun, dun, dun. But everybody who took that position made the quality of everything worse in this country because there's just no accountability in Washington. Okay, Trump is accountable for one reason. He's a private sector guy. He knows they're going to say he sucks no matter what he does in office. But he also understands that if he's cutting taxes on tips, he's cutting taxes on investors, he's cutting taxes on Social Security. He's bringing down prescription drug costs. He's making the streets safer. He's giving every newborn kid seed money to start a conversation about financial literacy the day they're born instead of waiting till they're 35 in debt. They got a gender studies degree and they're making coffee with purple hair and a nose ring. He's trying to jumpstart your journey towards prosperity. And he's going to be remembered really well as a president because his unfathomable is a war criminal. And then Dick Cheney was like, I'm voting for Kamala Harris. And they were like, Dick Cheney's the best guy ever. Why can't Trump be like this guy we called a war criminal for the last 20 years? They literally went from calling Dick Cheney a war criminal to singing Open Arms by Journey because he was on their side now. And I'm not saying Trump's going to wind up on their side, but they're going to make the same favorable comparisons in 10 years, 15 years. And historians are going to judge Trump based on deliverables, not by the manufactured hysteria of the 24-hour news cycle. So he is governing not as a traditional politician who wants to read the room. He's governing as a guy who wants to lead the room. This is where I'm going with this thing. And everybody's going to remember that the gas prices were high halfway through my second term in office. But if the Strait's reopening and the economy's booming and people are saving money, I'm going to be widely regarded as a really good president. Long story short, he understands now that people don't form their opinion based on what the mainstream media says. And if they did, Biden might still be in office. Okay, because the media was telling you every damn day, this guy was sharp as a tack.
12: If you like Biden so much, name three of his complete sentences.
0: Nobody could. But I have this conversation because it's not just about Biden and who wins elections. It's because this attitude of, well, the other party's the devil, so I'm just going to focus on that all day, is what puts us at this place where there's not a lot of progress because we don't have a lot of common culture. You know, I do a radio show and a TV

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3: Right? There's no reason to assume based on the identity of a daycare operator that their small business is doing anything wrong.
4: What an idiot.
5: Okay, they're not assuming this based on the identity of an operator. They're basing it on the non-identity of their clientele, meaning they don't have one. Okay, remember the whole Quality Learning Center thing out in Minneapolis? They didn't have any kids. And then when the feds showed up to investigate, they're like, somebody broke in last night and stole the roster. We don't have the names of the kids. Okay, we'll get them when they come in today. Well, about that, we're not open today. Like, wait, what? Sign says 24 hours. You know the old Stephen Wright joke? Sign says we're open 24 hours. Yeah, not in a row. Like, wait a minute, what's going on? This is crazy. Okay, but that's the bigger point I'm trying to make here. If you're a Democrat, the fact that she's just letting people steal your money and hiding behind racism is some type of human shield should not be acceptable.
6: Race is not where the line is drawn. It's God's side and the other side.
7: The show that always comes prepared.
8: 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I got my fried chicken. 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

0: There it is, Fox Across America with Jimmy Fallon. Ryan Reese joining us in the next hour. He's going to be on TV with me this weekend, Fox News Saturday night. Next weekend, he is at Rooster Teeth Feathers in Sunnyvale, California. If you're listening on KSRO, tell Lawrence Amatoro to gas up the car, jump on the 101, go see Ryan. For real, you're listening on KSUE, okay, KKFT, KSV, anybody in that area, just go, okay? And this weekend, by the way, I just got back from Reno. Brian Kilmeade is at the Bartley Ranch this weekend, the venue I was at last week with my mom telling dirty jokes. Brian Kilmeade's going to be there for his History, Laughs, and Liberty tour. You can get tickets, go hang out. Kilmeade in the Park, what's better than that? I love that venue. Even though Jen brought a 12-year-old son to my show, I got heckled by a little kid for an hour and a half. That's a real story. Real things happen when you go on the road. And at the tippy top of the next hour, I'm going to give you a real consequence of travel. It has to do with the state of California and some woke mismanagement of the fast food economy.
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7: Situation Room. I'm Lisa Brady, Fox News. President Trump meeting with advisors to make a final determination on whether to move forward on a proposed deal with Iran.
8: In a social media post, President Trump says Iran must agree to never have a nuclear weapon and immediately reopen the Strait of Hormuz with no tolls. The U.S. would end a naval blockade, preventing access to Iranian ports. And he says the U.S. would unearth Iran's highly enriched uranium to have it destroyed. In addition, President Trump says no money would be exchanged until further notice.

0: The NBA playoffs are underway, and now you can trade every game on Kalshi. 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
5: They're in the Situation Room. I'm Lisa Brady, Fox News. President Trump meeting with advisors to make a final determination on whether to move forward on a proposed deal with Iran.
6: In a social media post, President Trump says Iran must agree to never have a nuclear weapon and immediately reopen the Strait of Hormuz with no tolls. The U.S. would end a naval blockade, preventing access to Iranian ports. And he says the U.S. would unearth Iran's highly enriched uranium to have it destroyed. In addition, President Trump says no money would be exchanged until further notice.
5: Fox's Jared Halpern at the White House. Iran is seeking sanctions relief as part of a deal and publicly rejects some of the president's key demands. There's hope on Wall Street, though, the Dow topping 51K for the first time as U.S. oil prices sink under $87 a barrel. Former U.S. Attorney General Pam Bondi reportedly refusing to answer some questions on the president's involvement in the release of the Jeffrey Epstein files, while also defending the administration's actions in closed-door testimony to a House panel. Oversight Committee Chair James Comer telling reporters earlier,
7: "The government has failed the survivors. There's no question about that. And that dates back five presidential administrations."
5: Comer has said the committee will release a transcript of the Bondi interview. A man who sold deadly substances by mail pleads guilty in Canada.
8: Kenneth Law admits in Newmarket, Ontario court that he sold lethal substances online to people who used them to end their own lives, pleading guilty to counseling or aiding suicide in a deal where Canadian prosecutors dropped 14 murder charges against Law. Sentencing is set for September. Police in Canada and around the world have been investigating more than 100 suicides linked to Law.
5: Fox's Jeff Benasso. Assisted suicide is legal in Canada, but it's limited to certain patients and with help from a doctor. Otherwise, it's illegal to recommend or aid.
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5: Election results in Mexico can be thrown out over foreign interference under a constitutional amendment passed by the Mexican Senate.
10: The Senate vote was 85-42 in favor of the constitutional amendment adding foreign interference as a reason to annul election results in Mexico. The lower house approved it the day before. It defines foreign interference as illicit financing, propaganda, the systematic dissemination of misinformation, digital manipulation, and the intervention of foreign governments or agencies. Opponents say it's too broad and could be used to challenge and overturn legitimate election results. Mexico's president, Claudia Sheinbaum's party, controls both houses of Congress and helped elect most judges. She says the risk of foreign election interference is real and cites the U.S. Embassy having funneled money to a Mexican anti-corruption organization that sometimes endorses candidates. Chris Foster, Fox News.
5: And to become binding, that amendment needs to be ratified by more than half of Mexico's state legislatures. A federal judge in Virginia is blocking the Justice Department's new compensation fund for people claiming political prosecutions, setting a June 12th hearing in one of several lawsuits arguing the fund is illegal. A former college basketball star continues to make a mark early in her pro career.
11: When her most remarkable basketball career will end one day, Caitlin Clark will likely be like the NBA's LeBron James, the holder of nearly every record in WNBA history.

0: the quick pass, whips it right to Cunningham. 500 career assists for Caitlin Clark, the fastest to do it in WNBA history.
1: On Prime Video Thursday, Caitlin Clark, who holds the WNBA record for the most assists in one season, as well as in an individual game, shattered Sue Bird's record Thursday for the fastest player in the 30 years of the WNBA to reach 500 career assists. It took Bird 82 games, Clark only 59.
2: Fox's Jared Max, the former University of Iowa star, also the league's fastest to reach 1,000 career points. I'm Lisa Brady. This is Fox.
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1: Oh, girl, back in action. Hour number two on a big Friday episode of Fox Across America. Ryan Reese, superstar comedian, nationally touring headliner. That's the phrase they use in the business. He is headlining this studio in this hour. Technically speaking, the opening act for my dirtbag son, Lincoln, who's going to join us a little bit later on to wrap up the week in style with a little playground politics. 888-788-9910, the phone number. If you'd like to engage in some locker room talk yourself, this is a show, of course, that takes the issues very seriously, but does not take itself seriously at all. We say this every day. We don't care what you believe, who you vote for, agree, disagree, be a Republican, be a Democrat. Just don't be a bang as we roll. We roll into hour number two. Listen, if you know anything about me, and you hear me say this a lot, I am a big road trip guy. Okay, I went on a lot of road trips as a kid. I spent about 10 years of my life as a New York City cab driver. So you drove 12, 15 hours a day. I like driving. So when myself, my wife, and my son Lincoln go away on vacation, that's generally what we do, is we go places that are sort of nice, rent convertibles, and just drive till the wheels fall off. And it's just a series of 100-mile road trips in between meals. That's pretty much what we do. I'm not even like that is a fail of family vacation. We get a car and drive till we eat.
2: Don't call him a fat pig.
1: No, we all do it. It's great. Me, Jenny, Lincoln, we're all just that. So you drive around, you look at stuff, you eat.
2: Sir, please do not call him a fat pig.
1: All right. Anyway, stick with me. Taking a lot of heat from the control room here. The point is, one of the places we fell in love with on the West Coast is Carl's Jr. We love Carl's Jr. You know it on the East Coast is Hardee's. They have the same parent company, but the name's changed. The menu's pretty much the same. I happen to love Carl's Jr. Out in California, because of that idiotic minimum wage law they passed, mandating that every single fast food worker gets at least $20 an hour, a lot of these Carl's Juniors can't meet their overhead expenses, and we now have literally, it sounds like 100 of them, are going to be filing for bankruptcy and shutting down, and in the process losing jobs. An independent study, let me read you this. This is the headline from the California.

0: California Post. Bloodbath for Carl's Jr. as nearly 50 California stores liquidated over state's staggering minimum wage. They blame this, the parent company, which is leading the Chapter 11 action, saying 49 of its restaurants will be flat out liquidated because of that $20 minimum wage law. Now, in theory, you hear, yeah, $20 minimum wage. I want to make 20. I get it. I completely get it. I understand the employee side of this. But the reality is, and we said this before, raising that type of job where the profit margins are so thin to the point where they have to cut back on marketing, cut back on other products, okay, ultimately winds up making it easier to get into automation. Meaning our prediction was not that all of these businesses would close. Our prediction, most people on the right side of the economic model just said, yeah, this is just going to kill jobs. Study published last year by the National Bureau of Economic Research, it found this month, found that the state's fast food minimum wage hike will cost the state of California tens of thousands of jobs. Okay, 18,000 of jobs have been lost since it went into effect in April of 2024. That is a 3.2% decline in overall employment since they started this law. Because it's, you think it's compassionate. It's no different than like, go tax the rich. Oh, AOC told me, we've got to tax the rich is what we've got to do.
1: AOC is a dope.
0: AOC killed 25,000 Amazon jobs in her district because she decided, someone read her half a book of radicals on economic policy and decided the rich were the devil and we needed to raise their taxes and no longer give them tax abatements and other things that incentivize job creation. So AOC's district would have had 25,000 Amazon jobs. And those jobs would have driven up the real estate market because they would have needed a place to live. And they would have, you know, helped out the restaurant market because they need a place to eat. And they'd help the transportation market, okay? They'd populate the schools. They'd hire nannies. They'd shop at the local stores. 25,000 of those jobs gone because she decided the easiest way to get votes was to tell people who don't want to work, it's the rich people that are the problem. It's not you, the guy who's playing video games at 3 p.m. on a Friday afternoon with no employment or any social calendar to speak to. No, it's that other guy that was working 20-hour days since he was 20 and now woke up in his 40s with a couple of million bucks. He's the devil here. You got to understand. And because of that, they alienated a lot of job creation here in New York. Jamie Dimon, I'm going to play you a clip in this hour, spoke to that with Maria Bartiromo this morning. And the problem with this fast food thing is it's no different, okay? Yes, we want people to make livable wages, but there are always going to be jobs that don't pay them. They're called stepping stone jobs. Certain jobs are like Scared Straight. Do you remember the TV show Scared Straight where they'd have a mouthy 12-year-old and they'd bring him into a room with an ex-con with teardrop tattoos under his eye and he'd threaten the kid's life, scream at him, tell him all the terrible things that were going to happen to him in the showers in prison? Then the kid would come out of the room a straight-A student. That's what a lot of jobs were. That's what cab driving was for me. That job was, it sucked. I mean, I loved talking to people, but it was, 84 hours a week of driving when I was trying to do stand-up comedy at night. It was a grind, man. I was a little younger. I got through it. Okay, and the fact that I got through it on my own and the government didn't just pay me money to go home and smoke weed and play video games is why I'm sitting here right now. But the liberal, the modern liberal, wants to exponentially increase the size of the government because the more services the government provides, the more people they can provide on for that vote.
2: Bingo.
0: And the problem is saying things like, we'll jack the minimum wage up to the moon, is now taking a business like Carl's Jr. that has very thin profit margins and eliminating them. So their next option is not to pay you $20 an hour, it's to close. That's the point. Maybe there's a medium in there, $18, $17, $16 an hour dictated by the market. But the minute the government gets involved and tells a business how to run itself, it inevitably crushes the business. It's a tale as old as time. Our government right now is the richest government in the history of the world. So you might go, hey, Jimbo, they're the richest government in the history of the world. They clearly know how to run things.
2: Wrong.
0: Guys, we're the richest country in the history of the world, but we're

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0: There it is, Fox Across America with Jimmy Failla. Ryan Reese in the On Deck Circle. Lincoln Failla headline in this bad boy today. We'll have some laughs with Rye. We'll talk about everything going on in the country with Lincoln, including this mess of an America 250 concert lineup. Sounds like Martina McBride's pulling out now. Millie Vanilli? First of all, one of them isn't alive, so we're either getting Millie or Vanilli. Like, you know what I mean? We're getting like Oates but no Hall, or Hall with no Oates, a whole to-do. And I don't quite know who's in charge of it, but it's catching some heat on social media. I want to ask my son later in the show what he knows about it. Like, what do kids his age know? That's the whole point of playground politics, as you try to get a feel for what they're talking about. Because the one lesson I learned in my immediate exposure to mass media, you know, when I first started out as a guest on Kennedy's show on Fox Business and was popping up on Red Eye here and there, we were in the middle of the 2016 election. And I was so fascinated how that election came and went. And the vast majority of the media never talked about a single thing the voters cared about. Like, if you remember me telling you this, I made a lot of money betting on the 2016 election. Not as much as I made in 2024, but a lot of money because I still had a gambling problem and I didn't work here yet. And I was truly following that election and seeing the turnout at Trump rallies. My brother Mike took me to one at Grumman on Long Island. And I was like, wow, there's like 10,000 people here. This is bananas. That has to mean something. And I was watching the media obsess over his tweets and all the stupid Russian collusion narratives they were peddling.
1: It was made up by these sick people.
0: But I heard him saying things that nobody had said. Like, hey, we're getting screwed at the border. They're ripping us off on manufacturing. NAFTA, job killer. We got to bring some back. Got to cut taxes. The establishment politicians are ruining the quality of everything. And everyone knew it to be true. And that's why they started flocking to the guy. And I was fascinated by how that election came and went, and everybody was so shocked by it. And I understand it was unprecedented. We'd never had a guy from the outside walk right down the middle of Broadway in politics and take the whole freaking thing over. I mean, it's the biggest upset in the history of the world, the biggest middle finger in the history of politics.

0: till you get to his reelection. But the point is that for me, because I didn't have my own show yet, I wasn't even writing on Kennedy's show. It was still a lesson to be learned, which is if you talk to the people and get a sense for what they prioritize, you're going to have a far more productive career when it comes to analysis, when it comes to comedy, when it comes to radio, when it comes to television. And it served as a productive business model. And I bring my dirtbag kid on because that's my way of knowing what the youngsters are thinking. Okay. And obviously your kids are welcome just the same. Some of them come to my stand-up shows. I mentioned this earlier in the week. We had a 12-year-old heckling us in Reno. Kid was great, the little man. But now's no time for Reno or 12-year-old hecklers, because we got Ryan Reese, one of my favorite comedians anywhere in the world. He's heading out to the West Coast for comedy himself, but he's got to clear the flight deck here in Fox News headquarters first. So don't go anywhere. When we come back, a man who has drank more alcohol in my backyard than I have, comedian and problem drinker.
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0: unprecedented. We'd never had a guy from the outside walk right down the middle of Broadway in politics and take the whole freaking thing over. I mean, it's the biggest upset in the history of the world, the biggest middle finger in the history of politics until you get to his reelection. But the point is that for me, because I didn't have my own show yet, I wasn't even writing on Kennedy's show. It was still a lesson to be learned, which is if you talk to the people and get a sense for what they prioritize, you're going to have a far more productive career when it comes to analysis, when it comes to comedy, when it comes to radio, when it comes to television. And it served as a productive business model. And I bring my dirtbag kid on because that's my way of knowing what the youngsters are thinking. Okay. And obviously your kids are welcome just the same. Some of them come to my stand-up shows. I mentioned this earlier in the week. We had a 12-year-old heckling us in Reno. Kid was great. The little man. But now's no time for Reno or 12-year-old hecklers because we got Ryan Reese, one of my favorite comedians anywhere in the world. He's heading out to the West Coast for comedy himself, but he's got to clear the flight deck here in Fox News headquarters first. So don't go anywhere. When we come back, a man who has drank more alcohol in my backyard than I have, comedian and problem drinker.
1: Some people say that TalkSport is possessed by the Premier League, but that's just not cricket. We're also charmed by the Champions League, fanatical about the FA Cup, and rampantly rabid about rugby, Formula One, and boxing. TalkSport's the brassiest, boldest, best soccer and sports opinion anywhere in the known universe. 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
3: Fox News, I'm Therese Crowley. President Trump going for hours in the Situation Room after posting he'll make a final determination on a new 60-day ceasefire with Iran, that Iran must agree they'll never have a nuclear weapon and the Hormuz Strait must be immediately open, no tolls. Or will Iran just string out the president for 60 days till August? Georgia Congressman Buddy Carter tells Fox.
4: He will finish the drill, and he will not allow Iran to have a nuclear weapon.
3: New York Governor Kathy Hochul is the latest to ban state and local police from cooperating with ICE.
5: We are banning masks for all law enforcement in the state of New York.
3: And former Attorney General Pam Bondi defends the release of the Epstein files behind closed doors. The House Oversight Chair says the government has failed the survivors back through five presidents' administrations. 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

0: Boom! There it is. Fox Across America with Jimmy Failla doing the damn thing on a Friday. And I am in a peppy mood, man. We just got our confirmation. Shannon Bream is on Fox News Saturday night this weekend. Joining me now to discuss this, most people assume it's a favor to management, or I have compromising pictures of her husband, Sheldon. Could be both. Joining us now is a man who will be on that panel with Shannon Bream. Stand-up superstar Ryan Reese in the house. The crowd goes wild. Hey, man.
1: Hey, and I'm on the panel because I do have compromising photos of you.
0: With Shannon Bream's husband, of all people. I kid. Shout out to Sheldon Bream. I think he might be in the studio audience. Guys, if you have never been to a live Fox News Saturday night taping, there would you not say, Ryan, if you were dating a girl, a TV taping is the greatest place to go on a date.
1: It's funny you should say that. I am bringing a girl tomorrow.
0: Are you right? Ryan's bringing a girl tomorrow.
2: Hey, listen, someone has to benefit.
0: I kid, that's amazing.
1: Someone has to benefit from you having a TV show.
0: I love this, but it is the greatest date you'll ever go on because it's nice and it's free. And you're there, impressive. You're watching jokes, you're hanging out. Yeah, you look like you know people.
1: Showbiz.
0: If you're in the tri-state area, or you're out of the tri-state area, and you want to come into town, the tickets are free. 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If you're going to spend money on comedy tickets, you can see Ryan. He's going to be at Rooster Tea Feathers.
1: That's absolutely right.
0: In Sunnyvale, California, next weekend. So you got two options. My Maryland show. We're down to six seats at the Maryland Theater. It's probably sold out by the time you hear this. But Ryan's flying all the way across the frickin' country. You need to go. If you're listening on KSU, you need to go. If you're listening on KKFT, KSVL, get there, okay? KSRO up in Santa Rosa. Let's go. Straight down the 101. I don't want to hear it. Go hang out with Ryan Reese.
1: Yeah, get drunk. Drive. It's fine. Don't worry about it.
0: California. No one even cares. Half the people on the road can't speak English or read the road signs.
1: Let the Tesla drive.
0: Yeah, you might be better off with either a self-driving car or, like Ryan said, the Tesla.
1: That's really funny.
0: Or those Waymos we were talking about.
1: It's a really good reason to learn Spanish. Just you get pulled over. No habla.
0: Nothing. Well, we were in, it's funny, me and my mom, I'm driving around San Francisco last weekend while I was out on the West Coast. It is probably right now 70% Waymo. There are that many Waymos on the road.
1: Wow.
0: It is great. Like, they're coming. And, you know, everybody's trying to thread this needle of, like, the CEOs being like, no, AI is not taking over. It's not a big deal. But in San Francisco, it looks like it already took over.
1: So as a person who has been in the chauffeur profession, you're a cab driver.
0: Yep.
1: How do you think it's going to play in New York?
0: This is the truth. Okay, I think it'll be a problem for a lot of Uber drivers, per se. I don't think it hurts yellow cabs any more than Uber did, meaning Uber decimated the value of a taxi medallion.
1: Yeah.
0: But the reason taxi drivers still exist is because it is such a big part of the lore of New York City. Hailing a yellow cab spontaneously is always going to be exciting. It's a guy pulling up at a Nissan Altima with a kid seat in the back is not going to carry, you know, the same weight. So I think in that regard, there'll be a market for cabbies. And I think this is a point I make a lot. People conflate the taxi industry, specifically the yellow cab industry, with transportation, when in truth, it's information. People get into a yellow cab specifically and they want to

0: know things, where to go or what hour to hit a place or what's a good restaurant. And, you know, on a jokey level, but it's a true level, you know, businessmen that are in from out of town that get in your cab at 1 a.m. Okay, are asking to go visit the type of women Waymo does not know about.
1: Oh, God. Okay.
0: Yeah, think about
1: it. Trying to ask a computer.
0: Yeah, you're going to try to ask the Waymo where to find a hooker? The Waymo don't know. You know, your Uncle Jimmy does. I'll tell you right where to go, WOR listeners. But it's the same thing. Imagine this, Ryan. We have all these after-hours casinos that still exist to this day. Okay? Like, you remember the movie Rounders?
1: Yeah.
0: Yeah. So in the movie Rounders, when they're in all those underground poker rooms down in Chinatown, I know how to get to them. You know
1: True.
0: Who doesn't? Waymo. So that's the point. Taxi cabs, specifically the yellow ones, are in the information business. We're not in the transportation business. People get that wrong. But I think it'll hurt Uber to some extent because it's the same experience. Most people don't want to talk to their Uber driver because every one of them gets in and he tells you he's, you know, out of work, heart surgery, and his wife just had her 9th kid. Give me money.
1: Yeah.
0: Either that or where's your boyfriend? You know, and they're hitting on girls.
1: Well, Uber also has that new thing where I believe where they're offering female drivers for females. Is,
0: yeah.
1: is that correct?
0: Mm-hmm.
1: I'm waiting for the female drivers for males. That's I'm like, I mean, come
0: Uber.
1: On.
0: If you want to make some money, not Uber X, Uber XXX.
1: Oh, boy. Yeah. Oh, my God.
0: Because
1: yeah.
0: I don't like this other note. They're like, yeah, well, you know, some women don't feel safe with a male driver. He's going to hit on her. Okay, but now that you've got the female, you've doubled your chances of crashing. I think I'm stopping. What do you mean we're fired? We're just having a nice time. Ryan Reese is in studio. It's Friday. We're in good spirits. We got Lincoln closing the show in the very next hour. I'm going to be talking to Lincoln for real about a couple things going on in politics this week, including this report. We're covering this on tomorrow night's story. Mike Baker, former CIA agent,
1: of course,
0: has to give us the skinny on this report that the CIA is supposedly tracking human alien hybrids. That aliens have been here among us mating with humans for decades. The CIA knows who possesses this DNA, and they're trying to track these people down. That sounds like a good movie plot, but if that's real, we got a situation on our hands.
1: I mean, I only want to know if there's any underachievers. we found him. He's at Nassau Community College. I don't.
0: This alien has the worst credit.
1: Oh, God.
0: He can't get out of his way. It's a hole to do. Well, we're going to find out tomorrow night, because the one thing Baker does to his credit is he admits to things. When we played Spire High last time, we were like, did the CIA really put crack in the hood? He was like, actually, we did that. Yeah.
1: So they do good things.
0: Yeah. Nobody ever talks about the weight loss effects of crack.
1: Yeah, come on.
0: You know, time was. I laugh. Did you see the lineup for the America 250 concert series? It's not really a rim rocker.
1: No.
0: CNC Music Factory.
1: Classic.
0: Young MC.
1: CNC Music Factory?
0: Yeah, they're back. Then Millie Vanilli's on the bill, but it's only either Millie or Vanilli because one of them died. So they were famous for lip syncing and having to give up their Grammys.
1: I believe CNC Music Factory also had the same allegation.
0: Really? Freedom Williams?
1: That the female vocalist wasn't the one in the video.
0: Oh, really?
1: Yeah.
0: That was a thing back then. So them, Young MC, one either Millie or Vanilli, I'm not sure. It's like you get oats but not whole, one of those. It's not a killer lineup, and I'm mad about this because I think that for America 250, like, you know, even if you don't like the president, it's about all 250 years. It's not about these 4 years. It's about 250. And that's why I feel like A-list pop stars should be playing. But in your opinion, could they or would they catch holy hell?
1: I mean,
0: like, would Hollywood let one go? I don't think so, right?
1: No. Unless they were like, this concert's happening on stolen land.
0: Because, like, you look at the Jackson Dart thing. They wanted to kill Jackson Dart. He's the Giants quarterback, brings Trump on at a rally. They're like, how dare you? I'm like, okay, I can't hear you over the sound of NFL players beating their wives. Sorry about that. Finally, we address the real problem in this league. It's quarterbacks bringing the president on stage. And it's so dumb. So give me this, Ryan. As a guy who frequently comes to my yard and drinks on the weekend, oftentimes we talk or indulge in the consumption of smoked meats.
1: Ooh, hey now.
0: Texas has, as you know, James Tallarico running for senator as a vegan who says God is a woman. Is this like, you remember the movie Producers where they're trying to lose
1: on purpose? Yeah, to keep the money. Yeah.
0: Is Tallarico actually a Republican psyop? Like, can you, Texas? What do you think is more offensive, telling Texas to go vegan or telling them God is non-binary?
1: Oh, that tell me, double down, say God's a vegan also. Yes.
0: God's a vegan. Hold on a second. Can I play these clips? We got Ryan Reese in the studio. Yeah. I don't even know how you can do this and be on the ballot, but I have so many good Tallaricos, including trans men need abortion care, which I got to be honest, they don't.
1: I feel like I'm going to be a doctor in that field. Like that.
0: Hey, I love it.
2: It worked, guy. You're not going to have the baby.
0: Provocative and cringy. Mary had to consent to abortion. Oh, how many? There's six biological sexes. The point is, okay, as we have this conversation, let me start here. Let me give you 13.
3: Do you still believe there are six biological sexes?
4: I know there are two sexes, men and women. I also know there's a very small percentage of people who have these chromosomal abnormalities, and I believe they deserve to be treated with dignity and respect.
0: But he's trying to walk back the fact that he has insisted for years there's six sexes. Now, we know...
1: Wow. Yeah, I was like, who, what?
0: They teach you three in biology, male, female, and bullshit. Okay, that's the third sex. Okay, but here he is talking about his God is non-binary comment, clip 16.
3: You said God is non-binary. What did you mean by that?
4: Well, you know, I think I was being intentionally provocative with that statement. But what it means is that God can't be defined by human categories. The Apostle Paul, in his letter to the Galatians, says that in Christ there is neither male nor female. I'm always going to stand up for Texans who are being picked on by the most powerful, most corrupt politicians in the country. Mm. And I'm going to continue doing that in this race and hopefully in the U.S.
1: It's a nice segue. I like that.
0: Yeah, you see what he did there?
1: God's not a man or a woman, but I'm going to protect Texans. Oh.
0: Are you, though? Who? Are you, though? And that's the point. I don't think. Okay. Here he is talking about his other comments. Let me just give you this. Clip 15. This is not a serious person. Clip 15.
5: Once we transform this broken, corrupt system, we can start to unrig this economy. We can start to raise our pay. We can start to lower our costs. We can finally start to get ahead. This is not going to be easy. We're going up against those billionaire mega donors and their top puppet. They are afraid of this movement that we are building here in Texas. They're going to throw everything they've got at us. They've already called me a radical leftist. They've already called me a fake Christian. They've even called me a vegan. And those are fighting words in the state of Texas.
0: No, they didn't call him a vegan. He declared he was proud to be the first vegan campaign in Texas because they were trying to save the climate from the cow emissions. Okay, those are his words. And now they're trying to claim, oh, that's different now. He's not a vegan now and all of that jazz. But the point is, what do you think it would be harder to win a statewide race in as Texas, a vegan or a guy who says God is a woman? Like, what do you think is a bigger non-starter? We asked Texans earlier in the week. It was pretty funny.
1: And I also don't think we should have guns. I'm Republican.
0: I'm James Tallarico. Football's bad. Oil's bad. Guns are bad.
1: I think he's got a learning disability. I think...
0: Bad stuff. We got more Ryan Reese after this.
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2: 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He can profile. Yeah. He can woo the lady. 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

0: Goddamn It is Fox Across America with Jimmy Fallon, Ryan Reese in studio. He's going to be in California next week.
1: Yeah, we're doing it. We're doing it next Saturday, next Sunday. We're going to Rooster Teeth Feathers in the Bay Area.
0: Rooster Teeth in the Bay Area.
1: Yeah.
0: Wow, that's where the Fallas were. We drove in, we flew into Frisco and then drove down the one because I took my mom down the Carmel by the Sea.
1: Nice.
0: Hog's Breath Saloon. Clint Eastwood owned it. And so it's all Clint Eastwood paraphernalia and everything like that. But it's actually like a world-class joint. It was so funny because we were there midday on Friday.
1: Yeah.
0: There were 10 tables, 12 tables. It was like the Patriot Awards. Every one of them was a Fox table. So it was pretty cool because you do see that in California now.
1: Yeah,
0: you
1: well. Know?
0: Time was, you know, if people watched Fox or liked Fox, they didn't tell you.
1: Oh, yeah. It was a whispered secret.
0: No, I'm just here to meet a hooker. You know, that whole thing. But now they're like, hey, we love you on the Fox. Hey, you know, so we hung out. Actually, oddly enough, two of them were like neighbors with Brian Kilmeade back here on the East Coast. And
1: wow.
0: I did not hold it against them. A lesser man would have. But now it's not about my trip to California because it's over for the time being. I'll be there in July. But Ryan will be at Rooster Teeth Feathers. So if you're listening, KSRO, okay, you have no excuse. You're going straight down the 101. You're hanging out with Ryan. You know,
1: no friends there.
0: Past the Vista Point, right over the Golden Gate. You know, you're going to see things. And you're going to hang out with Ryan, which I cannot advocate for strongly enough. As we sit here right now, having this talk about the week in all things politics, did you see any of the Jill Biden stuff where she said,
1: did.
0: How great is that?

0: He's like, I didn't know he had a, I thought he was having a stroke. I've never seen him before like that.
1: Yeah, uh-huh.
0: There's any serious.
1: But now she feels she has to.
0: Yeah.
1: Let us know.
0: Yeah, because can I just two things? She said she thought he was having a stroke. That was her reaction. But you know what she did the minute the debate was over? Brought him to a rally, put him on stage, and started a 4 more years chant. Does that sound like a woman? No, that's a power-hungry sociopath.
1: Yeah, that's why she's doing this now.
0: Still a sociopath.
1: Brutal, though. I mean, just...
0: Yeah. And she's trying to sell books by making herself look sympathetic. I didn't know, but can I just tell you things? Okay. CNN and MSNBC were smoking her for this, which you wouldn't expect them to do, but they understand the Bidens no longer matter in politics, so you can tell the truth now. So, I mean, I'm not saying these people are any better than she is. Because here's Alex Thompson on CNN saying everyone in the White House knew. All right, great. Well, if everyone at the White House knew and you knew they knew, why are you only saying so 2 years? You know what I mean?
1: We all knew, though.
0: Of course, everyone knew. Here it is, Alex Thompson, clip 10.
2: Well, she says that she's never seen him act that way before or since, but in the interviews that over 200 of which that Jake and I did, other people did see him act like that in the months before and in the months after that. And those moments became increasingly hard to predict. And the White House was increasingly trying to manage them to keep those moments out of public view. And eventually, you know, during the debate, they could no longer hide those moments from the public.
0: Isn't that so funny, though? Because she wants you to believe, oh, I never saw him like that. You know, the guy shaking hands with invisible people, talking to dead people.
1: Yeah, listen, he was doing push-ups and crunches right before he went on stage. He ran there, actually, and, you know, it was just one of those things. Like, he had just finished reciting the Constitution, word for word, and as soon as he hit the stage, just...
0: Wouldn't you know it?
1: Darndest thing. I don't know.
0: They shot him up with the wrong B12. I don't know what to tell you. Ryan Reese is in studio. Go see him at Rooster Teeth Feathers in Sunnyvale, California next weekend. No greater form of comedy, though, than Jill Biden right now. Because what's happening is she has a book out, and no one likes the Bidens because they feel gaslit. They, of course, gave us Kamala. Because the Democratic Party, when Biden dropped out, via fax, by the way, he sent a fax with a scribbled initial. Nothing shady about it.
1: Facts.
0: But when Biden, he dropped out via fax, not even email, not even press release, via fax.
1: In 2024, he found a fax machine.
0: Which is also concerning. So when Biden drops out via fax, okay, Barack Obama immediately tweeted, we look forward to a robust and thorough abbreviated 6-week primary to find the best nominee.
1: Okay.
0: At which point the Bidens were like, nope, it's Kamala. Because they felt that Obama and Pelosi had forced them off the ticket. So they're like, well, we're just going to stick you with Kamala, okay, who Jill didn't like either. But the point is, that speaks to what a sociopath Jill is just the same. She was mad about getting forced off the ticket. If you thought your husband had a stroke, you're not mad about him getting forced off the ticket. But she was drunk on power, and she liked flying around in Air Force One. She was using Air Force One like it was a Honda Accord. They were going to Delaware. They're flying to, like, short trips everywhere. Do you remember when she went to the Olympics twice?
1: No one gives up power.
0: No, that's the thing. So those Olympics that they went to, she came home in the middle of the Olympics for some hunter thing and then flew back to the Olympics.
1: Some hunter thing.
0: Yeah.
1: Oh, he lost another computer. Oh, God damn.
0: Oh, hell. He got to do something here.
1: Oh, boy.
0: Oh, folks. You're going to see Ryan Reese tomorrow night on Fox News Saturday night alongside Shannon Bream, Mike Baker. I'm told there's an Aaron Berg sighting. No promises there. But it's going to be an absolute banger. And you can see Ryan again the following week. You can make it like a 2 for Tuesday, like we're getting the let out. You know what I'm saying? Get the Reese out.
1: 5th and 6th, Rooster T. Feathers.
0: Rooster T. Feathers. The great Ryan Reese.
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6: A critical meeting at the White House. I'm Lisa Brady, Fox News. President Trump in the Situation Room weighing a proposed deal with Iran.
7: President Trump has a lot to consider. We know that. He laid out, though, the main points that he is thinking about in a very long Truth Social post.
6: Fox's Peter Doocy at the White House with some of the president's highlights.
7: The Hormuz Strait must immediately open, no tolls. Ships caught in the strait due to our amazing and unprecedented naval blockade, which will now be lifted, may start the process of heading home. Enriched materials, sometimes referred to as nuclear dust, will be unearthed by the United States in close coordination in conjunction with the Islamic Republic of Iran, plus the International Atomic Energy Agency and destroyed.
6: It's not clear how much Iran will agree to as part of a ceasefire extension to allow more talks. There's a setback for the Trump administration plan to help protect the U.S. from Ebola by treating exposed Americans in Africa, a court in Kenya blocking a quarantine site that was set to open on an airbase.
8: Kenya had agreed to the makeshift field hospital staffed by officers from the U.S. Public Health Service and meant for Americans arriving from the Democratic Republic of Congo, where cases are surging. But a constitutional rights advocacy group filed a legal challenge. Meanwhile, a fourth U.S. airport, New York's John F. Kennedy Airport, opens to citizens arriving from countries impacted by the outbreak.
6: Fox's Lillian Wu, those passengers getting health screenings at the airport. A longtime Democrat in Congress is leaving.
9: Democratic Florida Congresswoman Frederica Wilson announces she will not seek re-election this November. Known for wearing bedazzled cowgirl-style hats, Wilson has been representing the Miami Gardens area in Miami-Dade County for 8 terms in Congress. Prior to that, she served in Florida's state legislature after a career as a teacher and school principal.
6: Fox's Evan Brown, Florida's one of the states that passed new congressional maps.
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2: New York State will have new restrictions on federal immigration enforcement.
3: The bill, signed by Governor Kathy Hochul, a Democrat, restricts local police from cooperating with ICE agents. And that's not all.
4: We are banning masks for all law enforcement in the state of New York. Next, we are also making sure that people have a constitutional right to go to court if the federal government, ICE agents, have violated their rights.
3: Some New York law enforcement officials object to the bill and have threatened legal action. The announcement comes a day after Massachusetts Governor Mara Healey, also a Democrat, outlined new guidance that includes barring ICE access to certain parts of schools, child care providers, health care facilities, and places of worship. In New York, Tanya J. Powers, Fox News.
2: New York is also requiring a judicial warrant for immigration agents to access certain areas, including schools, and ensuring access to education regardless of immigration status. An ICE agent accused of shooting a Venezuelan man during a Minnesota crackdown and lying about it is now in custody, arrested today in Texas by rangers and agents from the Homeland Security Inspector General's office. 52-year-old Christian Castro facing charges including assault and falsely reporting a crime. It's not quite June, and already a man is banned for life from all Six Flags amusement parks after what happened at Cedar Point in Ohio.
5: Alan Farrell stuffed his shorts with a 10-pack of chicken nuggets, smuggled them onto the Millennium Force roller coaster with a goal of eating all 10 with dipping sauce during the 2-minute, 20-second ride, top speed 93 miles an hour, first drop 300 feet. Farrell was the first to admit he failed, downing only 7 nuggets. But he succeeded being banned after his social media video was viewed by millions across TikTok, YouTube, and Insta. Six Flags confirming food on rides is strictly forbidden, posing a choking hazard. Therese Crowley, Fox News.
2: New highs on Wall Street. Right now, the Dow's up 278.
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1: Oh, hot damn, final hour of the week on Fox Across America with your radio buddy Jimmy Failla, your home for top shelf radio in a bottom feeding political world. And it really just was an outright stampede of stupidity. You know, they have the running of the bulls over in Spain. This week in politics was the running of the bull. It really was. If you're talking about Jill Biden pretending she didn't know her husband's elevator didn't go all the way to the top floor.
2: Come on, don't bullshit me.
1: Or the fact that Texas nominated a senator who's a vegan who thinks God is a woman.
3: That's stupid. Use your common sense.
1: We'll get into all of it in the final hour of the week. My son Lincoln Failla, high school senior. He has nowhere to be. They're like, Jimmy, it's Friday. Doesn't he have to be in school?
2: Wrong.
1: Okay, if you're a high school senior, you got a month left in the school year, you're not going anywhere near a class. They're just not. So I'm not a bad parent for this. I'm a bad parent for the first 11 grades of his school career, but right now they're in cruise control. And the Link man will stop by to talk about it, give us a look ahead into all things politics. So 888-788-9910 if you want to try to squeeze in before the Link man. But the big rule is in place every day, whether my son's on the show or my wife's on the show, whoever I'm exploiting in my family for cheap labor, we still keep the rule the same. Be a Republican, be a Democrat, just don't be a bang as we get underway. So a lot of people will tell you as you go into the final hour of the week in radio, it's about 200 stations listening around the country. Okay, we do 15 hours of this. If you ever miss a word of it, you can get the podcast at foxacrossamerica.com. Okay, but the reality is a lot of people will tell you what the most important story of the week is, and oftentimes they're wrong. Because in truth, if you're really paying attention in media, it's the most important story is not the one we spend the most time talking about. It's the one of greatest consequence. And this week, I can tell you this as a dad. I can tell you this as a guy who was I don't know that it was legal to be as broke as I was in this country at a time when my kid was born and I was driving a cab. But the reality is, and this is true, okay, the Trump savings accounts, the app went into effect on Thursday, are the biggest thing that's happened to this country in probably 100 years.
4: He's a lousy dad, but he's right.
1: And you might say, nah, what are you talking about, Jimmy? What about the Iran war deal? Okay, what about all that stuff? No, it's. I will tell you why. Because it's starting a conversation around financial literacy. Financial literacy. If you have a newborn kid, the government's going to give you $1,000 in a seed account that if you supplement it with your own $1,000 on behalf of your kid, by the time your kid is 18, they're going to have about $40,000 in the bank. That's a lot of money for a kid to get his feet on the ground with to use towards college and other things. Now, you can max this account out at $5,000 a year. I didn't have $5,000 a year when my kid was born to throw into an account. But if I did, okay, by the time he turned, 40 years old, he might have had, a few hundred thousand dollars in the bank. For real. That's a real, that is a real compounding interest reality of getting a newborn child into the stock market. And the reason I love this so much is not just because kids are going to start learning financial literacy, which is saving for a rainy day, not being so impulsive, and thinking ahead to making your future life easier. But it's also because being financially smart forces you to be smart about a hell of a whole lot of other things.
2: Bingo.
1: Okay, if you're good with money, that means you're good with impulse control. Okay, because you're not going to go recklessly spend stupid stuff. If you're good with money, that means you're not a gullible idiot who's going to start donating to climate change causes so you can buy jet fuel for some guy that's going to get back in his plane after he told you to cut your carbon emissions and fly off to the next rally.
4: Pay up, suckers.
1: Okay, for real. If you are smart with money, okay, it means you are a good job at, you're good at assessing situations. Hey, is this a good use of my money, a bad use of my money? Which makes you better at using and deploying your time, the most precious resource you have. By default, being financially literate makes you literate in every other sense of the word. So I love this because another generation of Americans is going to have a seat at the table now. And for all the people who are like, Trump's just selling us out to his rich friends, that's a really easy and lazy thing to push if that's your whole, mantra in politics. Class warfare, identity politics, eat the rich. That's who the Democrats are now. They tell you Trump hates the little guy. He's selling us out to the big guy because he's a racist white supremacist who's into crony capitalism. But what have the Democrats done to help, literally, to help the working class in this country? Can you name a single policy?
5: The answer would be no.
1: Answer would be no. Okay, the Democrats during the Biden administration spent inflation to a 40-year high. Cost of groceries went up 30%, cost of gas doubled. Along the way, wages did not rise as quickly as that rate of inflation because they let 20 million people into this country illegally and they devalued the cost of American labor along the way. Never mind the fact that we had 300,000 fentanyl poisoning deaths. There is no deliverable from the Biden administration or the Obama administration. Obama, you know, they called it the Affordable Care Act. The Affordable Care Act. What a lie that turned out to be. Not the biggest lie.
6: If you like your doctor, you will be able to keep your doctor, period.
1: That turned out to be PolitiFact's lie of the year. But the lie of the year should have been that Obamacare will increase choice and drive down cost.
7: Not even close.
1: Obamacare drove up healthcare premiums 300%.
8: I don't see you doing any better in the booty department.
1: Does that help the working man? No. Eliminating competition from the marketplace, having the government put their thumb on the scale of healthcare, okay, resulted in trillions of dollars in subsidies to big healthcare companies, which in the process lost their incentive to provide you with better care at a better cost. That's why the free market is always going to be better in terms of commercial opportunity and consumer availability. If everybody's competing for your dollar,

0: Ultimately, somebody finds a way to make a more popular product that's going to cost less. That's what the free market does. It creates those supply and demand scenarios that give the consumer a lot more capital when it comes to the market. The minute the government gets involved and goes, don't worry, we'll pay for all of it. It's great. It's free. Okay, all that does is pass the bill on to the taxpayer because the government doesn't have their own money. They just use ours. That's why student loan forgiveness was so bad. They're like, well, you know, let these people take out reckless loans. They're not financially literate. They're not thinking about whether or not this degree costs too much and it comes with a job someday. They're just thinking, yeah, I'd like to be a gender studies major. Well, is anybody hiring gender studies? No? Okay, great. Well, that'll be $350,000 for that freaking degree. I mean,
1: paying in cash.
0: No, I'm not even paying in cash. You wish. You're going to be paying in installments for the next 50 years of your life. Okay, all of the things they're doing in the name of empathy hurt the working man. Teaching the working man and woman and child financial literacy, the Trump savings accounts, huge deal. You know what else is a huge deal? No tax on tips. The Trump RX plan. We talked about this with Byron Donald yesterday. Trump RX has lowered prescription drug costs at the highest recorded rate since we began with a monthly index. That's why Trump's poll numbers with senior citizens are through the roof. If you're living on a fixed income, you just got no tax on Social Security and your drug cost went down. That by default is like you getting a raise. It's a big damn deal. That's also why Trump is raising his popularity in the black community. Trump got the highest record of the black vote for any Republican since Gerald Ford. But here's a newsflash. Donald Trump, okay, has increased by 5 points since he won the election.
2: Do you have a problem figuring out whether you're for me or Trump and you ain't black?
0: And it's not because he's doing like black outreach. He's doing human outreach. Hey, I'll cut your taxes. That's a human point. Hey, I'll lower crime. Human point. Hey, here's an investment account for your kids. Human point. I'll secure the border. Very human point. And that's the thing. The Democrats are going to continue to sit here and run on all kinds of character assassinations. January 6th. Democracy's on the ballot. I don't know why I'm cursing, but I guess at this point, people are just sick of hearing the Democrats.
3: Shut up! Will you shut up?
0: Okay, but understand, that's how they got to where they are in Texas. Look at Texas. I spent a lot of time talking about Tallarico this week. Okay, James Tallarico is a moonbat, but he's paid for by the same special interests that finance the idiot Democrat socialists in places like New York and California. Places where they pay the highest taxes in the world, have the lowest quality of life, and oh, by the way, get told when a fire breaks out that we don't have any water in the fire hydrants. That's why Spencer Pratt is surging. That's why he was on Fox and Friends yesterday, Gutfeld Thursday night. He's got some real heat in the polls because he's talking about what they care about. You know the old adage in business, the customer's always right? Okay, the Democrats are trying to change the customer's preferences. I mean,
4: that's stupid. Use your common sense.
0: Say it again. Okay. 80% of Americans don't think men belong in women's sports. But the Democrats are like, whoa, shut up, bigot. You're wrong about this one. You're on the wrong side of history. You better come over to our side of the aisle. And everybody's like,
4: you don't have a clue.
0: They're like, actually, no. Okay, look at the deportation thing. 80% of Americans support mass deportations. Do you know what the Democrats are doing right now as I'm on the air on this glorious Friday? They're outside an ICE detention facility in Newark fighting to keep the migrants who broke the laws in this country. I'm not talking about people who just broke into the country. I'm talking about people who committed rape and murder and pedophiles. They're out there in the streets right now fighting to keep those people in the country right now. I mean, come on, man. But that's the reality right now. They don't share priorities. Here is Harry Enten talking about Spencer Pratt, clip 34.
5: I have to admit that in my mind, you know, a friend of mine who is a fan of Pratt, you know, said, oh, you know, he seems to rise. I was really putting it down. But if you look at the prediction markets, you look at the cash prediction markets, his chances are up significantly over the last few months. You know, you go back a few months ago, February 26th, he had just a 7% chance. What is that? That's 5 plus 2. Now it's up like a rocket. Look, chances are he still won't be the next mayor of Los Angeles. But there's a pretty decent chance of it. It's now up over a quarter, a 27% chance. So those who dismiss Pratt's chances, well, you got another thing coming because he's got a realistic shot of winning this thing.
0: Okay, that's CNN of all places. CNN.
1: CNN is the worst.
0: I agree, but at least they're being honest with you. Right now, 27% chance that number is going to climb. Now, in theory, Hollywood very liberal. There are a lot of people that are going to resent the Spencer Pratt thing and, you know, MAGA, he's a fascist. And the people who vote that way because they don't have to care. Meaning the outcome of the election doesn't affect them. If you have tens of millions of dollars, you don't care if Karen Bass wins or Spencer Pratt wins in terms of your overall quality of life. You just care about your personal preference. But if that's where you're voting from and you're not actually voting from a place of want or need, you don't have the same skin in the game. The rest of us do. That's why we think celebrities are such a waste of time. Number one, most of the actors are stupid people. They have the words written for them by writers who are far more intelligent, but a lot less attractive. That's how showbiz works. The ugly people are usually the smart ones, and they write for the good-looking people. Take it from a guy who has been in a writer's room most of his life. But understand, they're not necessarily invested the way the average voter is. And that's who the Democrats have become the party of. Lazy, woke white people who want free stuff and believe they're oppressed and that America is the handmaid's tale and women don't have any rights here, even though it's laughable on its face, because women on the other side of the world, like, actually don't have rights. Like, they can't go to the museums, they can't go to the libraries, they can't drive the cars. Okay, there are countries in the Middle East where a woman gets raped and gets stoned for getting raped because they say she shouldn't attempt at a man like that with these bananas. Like, they don't value the female form on the other side of the world. And Americans here want you to believe they're oppressed in real time because they don't have any self-awareness, because their emotions are their facts. But that's where the Republican Party is winning. And that's where I tell you the Trump accounts were such a big deliverable, is because no matter what party you're in, there are people struggling. There are people who need to learn financial literacy. And for that reason, Donald Trump has started a generational once-in-a-lifetime conversation that every single American is ultimately going to benefit from.
6: And I'm out here in the real world, and I know what's right or wrong or bullshit.
7: The critics have spoken.
8: 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Yep, lousy, but different.
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0: Boom, there it is, Fox Across America. Your radio buddy, Jimmy Fallon. We have my son, Lincoln Fallon, my demon spawn, sitting in the on-deck circle, getting ready to close this week out in style. Some playground politics. I got to tell you, this started for me back in the early goings of the show when I was just a fill-in host. My son Lincoln once called up and tried to get put on the air. He told our call screener at the time that his name was George from Queens. And that's how he was put through on the call screening software. And I picked up the phone and he's like, "It's George from Queens. You need to beat your kid. He's a problem." And I was like, "This is my son Lincoln. Would you stop it?" And we died laughing. And he became a bit of a fixture in the early going of this show. And then when COVID hit, and I was actually doing the show from home for the first 6 months of lockdown here in New York, I was having him and Jenny on every Friday just to give the other families in lockdown some insight into the fact that they weren't the only ones losing their minds and watching way too much Tiger King or having their young child throw violent fits when you made him stop playing Fortnite. Okay, Lincoln and every kid of that era was obsessed with playing Fortnite. And if you asked them to get off Fortnite, they would lose their I'm talking like, holy hell, these kids would go nuts.
1: I'll break you in half like a little toothpick.
0: But he's grown up now. Not as much Fortnite. He's playing sports. Just wrapped up a senior year of lacrosse. He is off to college. And these are one of the last interviews we'll get to do with him while he's still a school-aged kid, okay? They've only got less than a month left of school. And the truth is a lot of high school seniors don't go to class at this point. They're kind of on cruise control. Really is the best time of your life. And I can think back to my 1995 school year. I graduated in the class of 95. And it was the same thing. You're blasting music. You're hanging out with your friends. You don't really have a care in the world. And it's in those moments that you realize how politics really are such a destructive force, because the kids Lincoln's age who are sitting around fighting about politics are squarely in the minority. Most of them don't care, okay, because they're too busy being kids and living in the moment to bother. And that's the kind of spirit we try to engender on this show every day when we get on the air. We call it new sneaker energy. You get on the air like you got a little more pep in your step because you're lucky. You live in America. You're doing okay. So don't pee in the punch bowl and kill the vibe. That's the point. And it's the one thing I've noticed from the Link Man over the years is as he's grown up on this show, he's actually become a lot less politically engaged. Weirdly enough, because when you gain your independence socially, you can now drive a car or ride a bike. You're not as online as much as you used to be. And the truth is, for all of us, that is really like one of the biggest challenges we face, is that social media has ruined everything because it minimizes the importance of human connection. It incentivizes conflict. So you spend a lot of time fighting with

0: people that you're not even in the room with. Like, think about Twitter fights. When two people go at it in the comments, okay, you are road raging against someone who's not even on the same highway as you. That's a real thing we do now in this day and age.
1: Well, that's the dumbest thing I've heard of.
0: Of course it is. But for the people young like my son that are calibrated for fun, they don't really get absorbed by that sort of thing because they're too busy getting out in the world and indulging this other thing we call
1: freedom.
0: So I might just bring my kid on, one, because I'm a dirtbag exploiting him for cheap labor, but also because it really does give you a lot of perspective. And I obviously enjoy showcasing this dynamic as nutty and weird as the two of us are. So without any further ado, don't go anywhere. My dirtbag kid, Lincoln Failer. Maury Povich said he's mine, and he is joining me to close the show. When we come back, final segment of Fox Across America.
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7: Fox News, I'm John Saucier. The United States and Iran reaching a tentative agreement to extend their ongoing ceasefire by 60 days. Republican Congressman Buddy Carter tells Fox Business President Trump must make sure Iran does not get a nuclear weapon in any deal.
8: We've got to make sure we finish the drill here. My hope, my expectation is the president, he will finish the drill and he will not allow Iran to have a nuclear weapon. And he'll stop the leading state sponsor of terrorism for the last 47 years.
7: New York Governor Kathy Hochul signing a new bill which bans state and local law enforcement from cooperating with ICE. It restricts police from acting as immigration agents. The governor is saying what she feels local law enforcement should be focused on.
9: Our view is, and I dubbed the law local cops, local crimes, I want our local police officers focused on local crimes or you know, responding to an auto accident. Or
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0: bang, there it is. Fox Across America with Jimmy Fallon doing the damn thing in New York City. It is no secret that come July, I will be heading out to California for three big shows. The 17th, we're in Monterey. The 18th, we're in Napa Valley. And, of course, the 25th, we're in Anaheim. And joining me now, the man who will bomb before I come on. I'm kidding. Whoa. My opening out, he's still undefeated. Lincoln Fallon is here to stand his ground on that one. Happy Friday.
1: Happy Friday.
0: The last time you were on stage, it was the West Coast. We did one in San Luis Obispo.
1: Yes.
0: Sold out, rowdy.
1: Yeah.
0: How'd that go?
1: So rowdy. It was great.
0: But it was great. You actually went on, you got heckled.
1: Yeah.
0: You walked on stage and somebody was like, go Clark Rams.
1: It was great.
0: And you handled it. Oh, and then the next night we were in Vegas with drag queens and porn stars. But enough about your mom.
1: Hey.
0: Hey, all right, bang. Happy Friday. Oh, there it is. But you were in Vegas. You went 3-0. On the West Coast.
1: Yeah.
0: So you're technically undefeated on the West Coast. These are the last shows you will do before you head.

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1: There it is, Fox Across America with Jimmy Failla doing the damn thing in New York City. It is no secret that come July, I will be heading out to California for three big shows. The 17th, we're in Monterey. The 18th, we're in Napa Valley. And of course, the 25th, we're in Anaheim. And joining me now, the man who will bomb before I come on. I'm kidding. Whoa. My opening act, he's still undefeated. Lincoln Failla is here to stand his ground on that one. Happy Friday.
2: Happy Friday.
1: The last time you were on stage, it was the West Coast. We did one in San Luis Obispo.
2: Yes.
1: Sold out, rowdy.
2: Yeah.
1: How'd that go?
2: So rowdy. It was great.
1: But it was great. You actually went on, you got heckled.
2: Yeah.
1: You walked on stage and somebody was like, go Clark Rams.
2: It was great.
1: And you handled it. Yeah, and then the next night we were in Vegas with drag queens and porn stars. But enough about your mom.
2: Hey.
1: Hey, all right, bang. Happy Friday. Oh, there it is. But you were in Vegas. You went 3-0. On the West Coast.
2: Yeah.
1: So you're technically undefeated on the West Coast. These are the last shows you will do before you head off to college.
2: Yeah.
1: So, I mean, you got to go out big. You don't want to show up to college.
2: Oh, totally. I'm going to wear something nice.
1: But Lincoln is here on a Friday to wrap up the week in style. We got a lot happening since the last time he was on. The Clark Rams just completed their lacrosse season.
2: Yeah.
1: What was the overall record? It was like 12-3?
2: 12-3 or 12-4, yeah.
1: Like a lot of people lost money on that.
2: Yeah, nobody thought that was. No one thought over 500.
1: No,
2: Thought over like six.
1: I don't think your coaches. I don't think your friends.
2: It was a big surprise.
1: It was like the movie Major League.
2: Yeah.
1: They were like putting together a team that could lose joyously.
2: Yeah.
1: And something funny happened along the way.
2: Uh huh.
1: And go ahead.
2: Well, when I got hurt at the beginning of the season, we almost didn't have enough pulls. Like there might not have been a JV if.
1: Is that true?
2: Yeah, if I didn't come back in time and save
1: The link man simultaneously saving
2: there was,
1: two
2: no, there
1: programs.
2: Was that little depth that like they actually we would have just had to do one team.
1: It had to happen.
2: Yeah.
1: I think that's fascinating. Well, some people would argue that you only had a JV team.
2: Whoa, come on.
3: You just said we were 12-3. What are you talking about?
2: I'm going to talk about this my senior year lacrosse team until the day I die.
1: Is that a thing?
2: Yeah, I'm going to go to all the games, all the senior nights the next 10 years.
3: My team would have beat you guys.
1: Are you going to be the kid, yeah, that's still hanging out at the high school parties even though you're going to college?
2: All the time, buying them beer, everything, yeah.
1: Well,
2: can't escape it.
1: No, it's just a thing. Like Matthew McConaughey says, the thing about high school girls is I keep getting older, they keep staying the same age.
2: Damn right.
1: Well, I brought up sports. I don't know if you saw the Kathy Hochul clip. It's so good. So the big rumor is that Trump wants to go to game five of the NBA finals.
2: Yes.
1: The Knicks make the finals. They make it five games. Trump wants to show up in New York City and go to that particular game. And Kathy Hochul, the governor, was asked about it by reporters and tried to claim she was a bigger fan than Trump and said, I would just ask him to name all of the players on the 1993 championship team. That was her attempt at a dig.
2: Yeah.
1: There's only one small problem. They didn't win the championship in 1993. They actually didn't come close. They were in the finals in 94. But the point is, they haven't won a championship since the 70s.
2: Yeah.
1: So it was a mess.
2: You would think if you're going to go after Big Don like that, you'd kind of have like your facts first.
1: I would think because like he, of all things, whether you like him, you hate him, he likes sports.
2: Yeah.
1: Okay, he's an avid golfer. He's throwing a UFC fight on the front lawn of the White House. The man has an affinity for competition. And you don't need to see the UFC ring on the front of the White House to know that. Okay, he has run and won, run and lost, had his house raided, been shot in the ear, and kept on fighting to win. Again, the point is he's a competitor.
2: Oh, yeah.
1: You imagine like playing Monopoly with that guy? He's probably annoying. He's probably like Michael Jordan. I had a buddy who played minor league baseball with Michael Jordan, and he said he was like such a super competitor that if you beat him in cards, like he wouldn't let you go to bed. He'd be like banging on your room, like, I want a rematch. You know, but that's, you know, the kind of player he was. And, you know, might have had a gambling problem, but that's
2: maybe a little bit.
1: I mean, that's neither here nor there. Trump doesn't have a gambling problem. He owns casinos.
2: Yeah.
1: He owns

0: only gambles with his life when he goes out to big events. And the Secret Service is like, nah, we won't guard the stairwell. We'll let Jimmy Fallon keep an eye on that at the White House Correspondents' Dinner. But Lincoln Fallon's in studio. It is a Friday. We got a lot going on. I mean, are you going to watch? I mean, it's 2 weeks away that they have this big fight on the front lawn of the White House. It's kind of funny.
1: Totally going to watch.
0: We are going to watch. And to be clear, I think we're both on record as saying that UFC is kind of gay adjacent.
1: A little bit, yeah.
0: I think boxing is masculine.
1: Very, yeah. The boxing, sweet you need science. The stamina and stuff. Yeah, UFC, you're like putting a guy like in a hold between your legs.
0: UFC looks a lot closer to a sexual assault in a prison than it does to like a competitive fight.
1: Oh, yeah.
0: And it's two guys in Speedos barefoot.
1: And you're doing it at like 120 pounds, too.
0: Yeah, exactly. And I'm telling you, it's very gay adjacent because there's a, you know, that there's so much testosterone there. But it's almost that unhealthy level of testosterone. Yeah. Like, you know, the one kid in high school who takes the gay hazing rituals a little too far.
1: Oh, yeah.
0: like you can joke about doing stuff. You're not supposed to actually do it, you know. But we're talking to the Link Man about all things sports, all things politics. Big Don has a lot going on right now. He's got a fight on the White House lawn. He's got a standoff with your girl, Kathy Hochul.
1: Don't say that.
0: And he's got his big American jamboree going. It's the All-American Fair. Yes. I want to name bands that are playing in this fair.
1: All right.
0: And I want to see if you know who they are.
1: Okay.
0: Honestly, ask me honestly. This is Lincoln, 17. That makes you, what, a Gen? You're not Gen Z?
1: I'm Gen Z.
0: So Gen Z. It's America's 250th birthday.
1: Yes.
0: I want to know if Gen Z is RSVPing. And just answer honestly. We're not here to make anybody look good or bad. Milli Vanilli.
1: No idea.
0: You don't know who they are?
1: No.
0: Oh, no! Some people think he's lying, but girl, you know it's true. Milli Vanilli, okay.
1: Yes.
0: Won a bunch of Grammys as it was a two black dudes, or maybe they might have even been Jamaican. I don't know the answer to that. Mm-hmm. I just, you know, no, they weren't white. And to be clear, they also weren't singing. So after they had their album go double platinum, they were outed for lip-syncing the entire album. Real studio musicians recorded all their music. Uh-huh. They were widely regarded as a fraud.
1: Ooh.
0: And they were kind of laughed out of polite society. Well, anyway, one of them died. Mm-hmm. So we're either getting Milli or we're getting Vanilli. But we don't actually have both. They're on the bill.
1: Okay.
0: So far, you're a little underwhelmed.
1: All right, I'm 0-1.
0: Morris Day and the Time.
1: No idea.
0: You have no... No. Oh, no! Well, you're in luck on that one because they now claim they're not playing the event. But the point is, you would have been 0-2. Young MC.
1: Don't know.
0: You wouldn't know. And Young MC is a rapper. I mean, the term young is a little rich at this point because his biggest song was in 1989.
1: His biggest song.
0: Bust a Move.
1: Don't know.
0: No idea. You know Vanilla Ice.
1: Yeah.
0: Okay, so you're 1-3.
1: Okay.
0: Do you know Martina McBride?
1: No.
0: No chance. Not good. Okay. Hold on. This is not good. Lincoln's in studio. We're asking him about the America 250 concert. I got to be honest. It is a little underwhelming.
1: Uh-huh.
0: You don't know Martina McBride?
1: No.
0: So you're 1-4. Let me check out the flyer and see if any of these can be redeemed for the youth vote. Because I think it's one of those things where Vic sent me this too. All right. Here's the rest. This is my executive producer on the TV side. CNC Music Factory.
1: No idea.
0: Damn. Brett Michaels?
1: I maybe heard the name.
0: He's from Poison.
1: Yeah, maybe.
0: Okay, so Lincoln is 2-6. Flo Rida.
1: Yeah, I know
0: Flo. Oh, there you go. 3-6. You're in the hunt. How about the Commodores?
1: No.
0: Sheesh. Okay, you got 3 right. You got 6 down.
1: All right.
0: 3 out of 9. Not bad.
1: Where's Kanye?
0: I you know, you would think, liking Trump as much as he does, that maybe that's the answer.
1: No Kanye, no Kid Rock?
0: No, I know, it's funny, Kid Rock didn't want to do it either. It's a weird,
1: really?
0: It's a bad thing for the country, in truth, that we have this week of a lineup. I know a lot of people don't want to say that, but it's America. It's our 250th birthday. There should be no stigma associated with playing this concert. You're just celebrating all 250 years of America. And if your present day opinion of America isn't the best, it doesn't change the fact that on the back of the baseball card, we have the most impressive national run of any country that's ever existed.
1: It's a big venue. Why wouldn't you play?
0: You should be a part of that, right?
1: Yeah.
0: And then like old 4th of July, it's like I play you jams of like Ray Charles singing America the Beautiful at like the NBC fireworks or Alicia Keys or Elvis Presley. Like big names. Do you know I had the same hotel room as Ray Charles in Reno this weekend?
1: Really?
0: True story. They put me up in the Ray Charles suite. It had a grand piano.
1: Oh, wow.
0: Which I cannot play.
1: No, really.
0: But the room, I have to send you a video of the room. I walked right

0: and just assume. I'm like, so are the hookers already here? I mean, this is not a normal hotel room. But it was fascinating stuff. But I think my point was, you know, for America 250, it's America. It's not about whether you like Trump or not. It's just about, yeah, you should be there. They should have like Elton John, even though he's not American. At least he's friendly with Trump. You know what I mean? Yeah. They should have some iconic people. But yeah. Instead we have, you know, not that these are bad people. I'm sure they mean well. I'm sure they're doing just fine. But if you can't, if you don't know six of the nine, there's a good chance a lot of people don't know eight of the nine.
1: Yeah.
0: You know, because you are a guy who's very socially engaged on your phone and stuff like that. Thanks. So do you want to put in a call to Big Don? I don't know if it was a compliment. I was just calling you a hermit weirdo.
1: Oh, shit.
0: I'm kidding. Maybe we need to put in a call to Big Don?
1: Maybe, yeah, I think so.
0: All right, we're talking to Lincoln Fala. It's a big Friday. I have a stacked deck tomorrow. Shannon Bream is on Fox News Saturday night. Aaron Berg is on. Mike Baker is on. So what do you think of the story? This is what I wanted to run by you.
1: Yes.
0: Mike Baker's a CIA guy, longtime CIA agent. There is a report out here, credible report this week, that the CIA is currently hunting down alien-human hybrids.
1: What?
0: That they believe some aliens mated with humans and they're living within our country.
1: Or did some farmer find one on a lonely night and, you know, go to work?
0: No!
1: Because I'm not putting that past somebody from, like, a random town in, like, Nevada or
0: Nevada.
1: Something. Yeah.
0: Thank you for saying Nevada and not Ohio, because you wanted to call out mommy's family.
1: Oh, yeah, for sure. I call them out enough off air.
0: Yeah, you took the high road, though, on the air, and I appreciate that. But do you think, we're going to get the answer to this question when we come back to close the week in style, is someone shagging aliens? I mean, it is possible really quickly, just to set the table for this discussion, yeah. that they didn't know.
1: What?
0: Maybe meaning it might be a human-looking alien. I don't think...
1: I mean, they don't have to be green with black
0: that's
1: eyes.
0: That's what
1: too,
0: I
1: yeah.
0: mean. Lincoln, somebody might have had like a humanoid-like looking alien. It might not have been what we picture in sci-fi movies.
1: Yeah.
0: But then again, when you get older and you drink and you hang out till 2 in the morning, you'll think it's entirely possible that someone did shag one of the green-eyed aliens. Don't go anywhere. More drinking lessons for Lincoln after this.
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0: William's entire family, like some of the biggest Sean Hannity fans that ever lived.
1: Yeah.
0: And he met him by getting beaten up by him. So I don't know. I don't know that that date is coming, but we do owe the people of the Fort Lauderdale area and Broward specifically a makeup stand-up date. So stay tuned to that. But Lincoln and I were going to close the week speculating on this alien report because it's the centerpiece of Fox News Saturday Night tomorrow night. Is we're bringing on Mike Baker, longtime CIA agent who knows things.
1: Yes.
0: And he has played a game on the show in the past that's called Spy or High.
1: Uh-huh.
0: Where I say, is this something the CIA legitimately did, or did some guy get stoned on the internet and make it up?
1: Yeah.
0: And he has fessed up to things like the CIA put crack in the black community because they were trying to complicate freeway Ricky Ross, and it had something to do with some crime infiltration and everything else like that, but it was the law of unintended consequences going sideways, but pretty controversial, but he admitted to it. He admitted to MK Truth Ultra. You know what that is?
1: No.
0: That is when they like legitimately brainwash loners to like become government assassins. For real. That's like real. So I don't know that it's going on in this day and age. I just know that that's something. Like, so he has copped to things in the past. So the point is, if there's any truth to someone's banging aliens, we might get it out of him.
1: That would be huge.
0: I guess. Depends on how the alien looks. I mean, that's the weird thing. It's like aliens, if they are the green things, okay, obviously you're probably not attracted to them.
1: Yeah.
0: But it's still a hell of a story.
1: I mean, yeah. I mean, when you're presented with that opportunity, I think... in almost every world, you have to take it.
0: You know the old saying, when in Mars?
1: Yeah.
0: I mean, if an alien shows up to your first college frat party and you have ascertained that it's not the drugs or the beer or whatever the hell kids do in college these days, I mean, you got to think about it. I mean, I just don't know. Because you know what Neil deGrasse Tyson was saying on the show?
1: Yeah.
0: He was saying that our bodies might represent different things. So like, say you see an alien with a head, two arms, two legs.
1: Uh-huh.
0: That doesn't necessarily mean his arms and legs are hands. They could be appendages.
1: Yeah.
0: Like his legs could be sexual organs. You step on his that foot and it's true. Like kicking him in the nut. I don't know. So there's also the good chance that you might shack up with an alien and you might not know what you were doing. Then I mean, well, then it's back to being with a woman. Hey, yeah. Bang!
1: Wow.
0: We're taking shots over here. It's Friday. What are the plans for the Link Man this weekend?
1: Go out, party.
0: For real?
1: Yeah.
0: That does sound like a weekday, though. Your senior year has been, I mean, you're just a human hammock in the home stretch.
1: Yeah, pretty much.
0: Are you guys
1: maybe
0: having
1: get
0: fun?
1: A workout in there, yeah.
0: Does anyone give you the speech that, like, enjoy it, this is the greatest time of your life?
1: Yeah, some people, but those are also some of the people you really wouldn't want to take advice from. But
0: no, but it is. It's like a,
1: yeah.
0: It's the greatest time because you're living, like, free of bills. You're not really tethered to any type of adult responsibility.
1: Yeah.
0: And it's like, you know, the end of your weird childhood innocence that you're in high school. After this, you kind of go off to college and have some responsibility.
1: I guess.
0: I mean, you just like at the very least have to get yourself to class.
1: Yeah.
0: And what is the deal? I'll pay for college, but you can't come home with what?
1: A queer for Palestine.
0: It's Lincoln's college is free as long as he doesn't show up in my house in a headscarf saying we need to eliminate Israel. I can't have it. You know what I mean? Whether I agree with you or not, I'm kidding. Stop it.
1: This
0: what do you
1: message
0: mean
1: has been planted in my brain probably every day since I committed.
0: Listen, since he was five, I've been telling him no drugs because I don't want you to do fentanyl, right?
1: Yeah.
0: So you shouldn't do drugs in college.
1: Yeah.
0: It's not the era I grew up in where you can innocently do drugs and live. A lot of sad people, unfortunately, die because of that stuff. But you don't want to do that. You don't want to be a queer for Palestine.
1: No.
0: You know, you can be queer for fun. I mean,
1: I don't plan on that.
0: I'm just saying, I'm not telling you how to live your life. I'm just telling you, don't come home as the guy who tells me this Thanksgiving that I'm eating turkey on stolen land. I think that's fair. Is that a fair? I mean, as trade-offs go?
1: That's a fair trade-off.
0: You're getting a deal out of it. All right, bottom of the ninth. Last question, Lincoln.
1: Yes.
0: So you've made it through a semester of college. You're not a queer for Palestine. You're not telling me Thanksgiving is on stolen land. You haven't traded in the Bronco for a Subaru. The alien shows up looking good. Are you going to close the deal, yes or no?
1: Let's put a lock on my door.
0: Lincoln is going to be starring in a XXX reboot of E.T. Now we know what that giant finger's for. Good night, everybody. Happy Friday. I'll see you on the TV side. Have the best weekend allowable by law. And be a Republican, be a Democrat.
1: Just don't be a Jimmy Fallon.
0: Screw you.
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0: bottom of the ninth on Fox Across America. The Link Man is in studio, cutting class for, what is this, the 12th time this semester?
1: Probably, yeah.
0: This is an amazing statistic about our son Lincoln. As he's in the home stretch of his senior year, he's on the honor roll, but we got his progress report, which was overwhelmingly positive.
1: Yeah.
0: Yet somehow it's overwhelmingly positive, and I don't think you've gone to class.
1: I think I might have missed more days than I've gone so far.
0: You have the attendance level of an SEC quarterback. Like I think I saw 11 absences in like wood shop.
1: Yeah.
0: Like wood shop.
1: It's an early class in the day. You know, doctor's appointments, the beach.
0: Yeah, Dr. Pepper.
1: Yeah.
0: But it's Friday. We're kind of closing out the week in style. I got to transition into TV mode. Big stop off on the Sean Hannity program tonight, so congrats to him in advance on the ratings bounce. Sean Hannity thinks we still owe the people of Florida one more makeup gig.
1: Another?
0: For that comedy gig that got... Does anybody in their right mind tour with Sean Hannity again? I mean, we got beat up pretty...
1: It was very rowdy.
0: I don't know that William does.
1: Yeah.
0: William, my comedy pimp, got beat up by Hannity in the green room.
1: It was great to watch.
0: And we love William,
1: yeah.
0: But it was still funny because if you've ever seen Napoleon Dynamite, what was Sean doing?
1: The Rex Kwando.
0: He was putting...
1: My other arm.
0: Grab my arm. He was putting William in holds.
1: Yeah. All right, strike my wrist. Strike the wrist, walk away. Strike the wrist, walk away.
0: Put an invisible gun in my back.
1: He did say that. That was said. Then I grab the gun, then I take my elbow, I put it in your nose, then I take my fingers and I jam them in your eyes, and it just...
0: Sean.
1: With America the Beautiful playing in the background.
0: He beat up William in the green room. It's a true story. It's one of the funniest things in the world because

0: 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Some people say Talk Sports is possessed by the Premier League, but that's just not cricket. We're also charmed by the Champions League, fanatical about the FA Cup, and rampantly rabid about rugby, Formula One, and boxing. 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
5: He has a decision to make. I'm Lisa Brady, Fox News. President Trump holding a Situation Room meeting with top advisors on a possible deal with Iran after repeating some of his key demands in a lengthy post, also writing that no money will be exchanged until further notice.
6: The U.S. sanctions that we put on Iran, there are tens of millions of dollars in various accounts all over the world. It adds up to billions. And the Iranians really want that unfrozen. We don't know if no money will be exchanged means that all of that money will stay frozen.
5: Fox's Peter Ducey at the White House. State lawmakers in Louisiana just passing a new congressional map aimed at helping Republicans gain a seat while eliminating one of two majority black House districts after the U.S. Supreme Court struck down the use of race in the state's current map. Less than a month after being ousted, former U.S. Attorney General Pam Bondi spending more than 3 hours behind closed doors on Capitol Hill as part of the House Oversight Committee's Jeffrey Epstein investigation.
7: She was on the job for about 14 months. And from the moment she came into office, the Jeffrey Epstein files were a recurring problem she just could not escape. Last July, the DOJ put out a memo announcing the Epstein case would essentially be closed. In the following months, the DOJ eventually, under pressure, released millions of pages of documents, but no definitive so-called client list.
5: Fox's David Spunt. Democrats on the panel say Bondi refused to answer some questions. The former head of Iowa's largest school district just sentenced to 2 years in prison after pleading guilty to falsely claiming to be a U.S. citizen. Ian Roberts, the former Des Moines superintendent, also still facing deportation to his native Guyana after being caught up in a federal immigration crackdown. His attorneys say after marrying a U.S. citizen, Roberts was denied legal permanent residency for failing to disclose an arrest, but that he didn't think disclosure was necessary because the charges had been dropped.
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2: City leaders in Memphis are urging voters to remain engaged after Tennessee's redistricting push.
3: Tennessee's only Democrat congressional seat is being eliminated after new maps were drawn with Democrat leaders in Memphis, warning residents that the issue extends beyond politics and could have long-term implications for representation, voting power, and community influence. Attorney Van Turner saying while legal challenges play out, that his advice to Democrats:
4: first, know your district. Register to vote, register family members in your in that district, and please get out and vote.
3: Tennessee's new map survived its first legal challenge, though there are several other federal lawsuits pending. Jeff Manasso, Fox News.
2: The cause of a Blue Origin disaster remains under investigation after the company's New Glenn mega rocket exploded on the launch pad during an engine test last night in Florida. It had no crew and there were no injuries.
5: Blue Origin had been preparing the rocket for an unmanned flight next week to deploy 48 commercial satellites for Amazon's high-speed internet service, but New Glenn is expected to play a major role in NASA's Artemis moon program, including delivering a lunar lander for testing in low Earth orbit during the Artemis 3 astronaut mission planned for next year.
2: Fox's Jonathan Seri. A man accused of driving drunk in Georgia is also accused of stealing an ambulance.
6: Marietta police say a 38-year-old man recently stole an ambulance from a racetrack gas station parking lot and drove it to Wellstar Kennestone Hospital. Officers say dash cam video shows the suspect drinking a Bud Light while behind the wheel of the emergency vehicle. Police followed the ambulance to the hospital, where investigators say the driver resisted arrest before being taken into custody.
2: Fox's Matt Murphy. He is facing multiple charges. An hour to the close on Wall Street. New highs. The Dow's up 301.
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0: From the heart of our nation's capital, Washington, D.C., backed by the trusted voices of Team Fox. 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
1: It is Friday, May 29th, 2026. 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I'm Guy Benson. 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Bonus Benson on the weekends, a reminder there. I'm a political analyst at Fox News, a senior columnist at the Washington Examiner. 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Follow us on social at Guy Benson Show. I'm at Guy P. Benson personally. On the show today, our first guest is standing by. We will also welcome Carol Markowitz later on in the program. And then, a relative rarity for us here at the show, we will be taking your calls on a topic that I'm actually really excited about. Spoiler alert, to some extent, here's a teaser, not political at all. And I think a lot of you are going to be racking your brains and then eager to participate. So just jot down our toll-free number. We'll get to this eventually. We'll let you know what the topic is. I'm stoked for it. 833-456-1300. That's your phone number, your connection to the Guy Benson Show. 833-456-1300. That's coming up. Get ready to get nostalgic. And then I also just want to

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1: 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I'm a political analyst at Fox News, a senior columnist at the Washington Examiner. 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Follow us on social at Guy Benson Show. I'm at Guy P. Benson personally. On the show today, our first guest is standing by. We will also welcome Carol Markowitz later on in the program. And then, a relative rarity for us here at the show, we will be taking your calls on a topic that I'm actually really excited about. Spoiler alert, to some extent, here's a teaser. Not political at all. And I think a lot of you are going to be racking your brains and then eager to participate. So, just jot down our toll-free number. We'll get to this eventually. We'll let you know what the topic is. I'm stoked for it. 833-456-1300. That's your phone number, your connection to the Guy Benson Show. 833-456-1300. That's coming up. Get ready to get nostalgic. And then I also just want to tease later in the show, we'll be talking about soda, like soft drinks. I am passionate about this. It's a home stretch that I also can't wait for. It's going to be a fun show, I think, on this Friday edition of the program. Let's begin on a more serious note, though, with Shannon Bream, chief legal correspondent here at Fox News, anchor of Fox News Sunday. Check your local listings. She's got her podcast, Living the Bream, a best-selling author. Every book she writes is a mega bestseller. Shannon, it is so good to have you back.
2: Guy, thank you always for having me.
1: You bet. I want to start with a report earlier today on President Trump and Iran. And he offered this himself, as a matter of fact, cutting through some of the journalists' interpretations. He posted on Truth Social, appearing to be ready to approve this initial, at least interim deal with the Iranian regime. He said, now I'm quoting, "Iran must agree that they will never have a nuclear weapon or bomb. The Hormuz Strait must be immediately open, no tolls, for unrestricted shipping traffic in both directions." He adds a few details there. Now, to me, as an aside, the regime agreeing or pledging to not have a nuclear weapon means absolutely nothing because their word, of course, cannot be trusted. But he was talking about Trump, that if American service members are going to start returning home and returning to their families, that could be coming rather soon. Then he adds potentially a very important element to this. Quote, "The enriched material, sometimes referred to as nuclear dust, buried deep underground with virtually collapsed mountains caused by our powerful B-2 bomber attack 11 months ago, sitting on top of it, will be unearthed by the United States in close coordination and conjunction with the Islamic Republic of Iran, plus the IAEA and destroyed. No money will be exchanged until further notice. Other items of far less importance have been agreed to." So, that's a lot of information. If the deal, in my mind, the initial deal, actually includes the extraction and destruction of all of Iran's nuclear-enriched uranium, that would be, in my mind, a very big concession. Can it be trusted? What would come next? Those are not minor details. I'm very much in a wait-and-see mode on this. But that's a signal, at least from President Trump earlier today. What do you make of it?
2: Yeah, and I think that you hit on what's so incredibly important is how do we verify this? Because they've made all kinds of promises over the years. Well, they still chant death to Israel and death to America. At the same time, they're negotiating these side deals and saying, oh, we promise we'll never use this for a weapon. And the problem with JCPOA, for a lot of people, that old Iran nuclear deal was, where was the inspection and enforcement to it? People would say, oh, it was very hardy. Well, there was a delay tactic that they could get up to 24 days, not hours, to delay inspectors from coming on site. There were even provisions that allowed Iran to do its own collection of its soil samples to send in. So

0: guarantees of this thing have to be very different. The president has said this is going to be the exact opposite of the JCPOA, but I think being able to get to these materials, if that actually happens, we're on site, we're collecting, we're overseeing the destruction of them, and that we have continued access into these facilities, these sites, show up unannounced, whatever the deal is going to be, it's going to be, have to be something different to JCPOA, because we know they were advancing in ways that they were not representing publicly. In fact, that they were contesting otherwise while that deal was in place. And even about their missiles, remember, they had said prior to this latest conflict, we won't even negotiate with you over the missiles. Well, now they find out, we find out they can reach to European capitals. So I think it's good to have very healthy skepticism about anything they want to represent if there aren't teeth for inspection and enforcement.
1: Totally. And even if there is that mechanism for enforcement, and even if it is a full, true, genuine green light to go in, get the nuclear dust and destroy it, that would be huge, right? That'd be a big, big win on top of everything else that we've already achieved in Epic Fury, but it would not be the end of this, because there'd be, I think, allegedly, or at least reportedly, another 60 days to iron out other things like, okay, now what about their enrichment facilities moving forward? What about their missile production and stockpiles moving forward? Those are not minor, like, picayune details. Those are quite significant. But if this is the starting point and it's real, that would be big. But again, healthy skepticism directed at the regime. We shall see, and we'll stay on it. Meanwhile, Shannon, I want to turn to your legal expertise. There's this anti-weaponization fund that critics are calling a slush fund, and I'll be totally transparent. I'm a critic on this. I find this to be very distasteful. Andy McCarthy, who was on this show this week, said he doesn't think it's illegal, but it's very unethical. That's his view. I tend to share that view. And now a federal judge has halted this thing from moving forward. What do we know on this?
0: Yeah, so the federal judge basically says pausing the whole thing, at least until June 12th is the last date I heard from this judge, because they don't want funds dispersed in any way, saying, quote, they'd be irreversibly dispersed, meaning we couldn't get this money back if it flows out. So she's at least saying at this point, hold on to this money, put the whole thing on hold, because it's got to play out legally, the challenge underneath it. So the challenge is that this money was never properly designated, that the president doesn't have any legal means to start sending out these funds. But I think a lot of us still have real questions about how this is going to work anyway. Who's going to sit on this commission? What are the guidelines? Just a lot of questions. And you're not the only one. I mean, the GOP senators who kind of ripped into the acting AG last week behind closed doors, they had a lot of questions too. Mm-hmm. And, you know, Ted Cruz went on his podcast and gave us a ton of behind the scenes scoop on that, because he said that Blanche was really pushed. Okay, if anyone who committed violence or criminal acts on January 6th, anybody who assaulted or beat up a cop, are they going to get any money? And Cruz said that Blanche said not only no, he said hell no. So there's just a lot we don't know still about this, but the judge says for now, can't give out any of this money. Got to let this play out on the legalities underneath that for now.
1: Shannon, there were reports this week that there was an incident at the home of a U.S. Supreme Court Justice, Amy Coney Barrett, one of the conservatives, an alleged swatting attempt against her home and her family, a young family at that house. Fortunately, the whole situation was diffused with the police and her security team, and everything's okay, but a very dangerous practice. It's an awful crime, swatting. I know this has been confirmed a few different places. Luckily, thank God, it did not come to something that could have been far more dangerous, perhaps as intended, but a reminder of some of the threats that are active against these justices. That has not gone away.
0: You're right. And listen, for a lot of these justices, there have been years worth of protests and things at their streets and their homes. This has gone on, really ramped up since that Dobbs opinion was leaked a few years back. And for many of these justices, they still have, they tell us, you know, weekly or monthly, people show up and protest at their house. Now, we couldn't get the court to officially confirm what, you know, law enforcement has basically outlined as what appears to be a swatting incident. You don't want to do this with somebody who has a 24-hour security detail. It's not going to go well. And, you know, my hope is that they would prosecute the person and be able to somehow track back to this false call, because it does create an, you know, a sense of urgency. If people go in with quote unquote guns blazing because they think a Supreme Court justice is being threatened or there's a problem there, I mean, thank God she's got security sitting there at her house to quickly defuse this whole thing. Now, a lot of the justices have 24-hour details out of necessity these days. Now, in the past, there were some that would try to, you know, get away from their security details or they didn't want to use them. I think we're in a different environment now.
1: Well, yeah, I mean, there's a man sitting in prison right now for going to Brett Kavanaugh's house and trying to murder him. And I actually think technically this person now identifies as trans, but regardless, that was a very real assassination plot a number of years ago. Here was a swatting attempt against one of the other conservative justices. It's very concerning. Shannon, before I let you go, and you're very generous to join us at the very top, I know that this Sunday you are locked and loaded for Fox News Sunday. What do you have for the audience in store?
0: So we're going to talk with Kevin Hassett because what shows up at the top of every poll is the economy. How is this White House going to get inflation under control, gas prices, food prices, all of those things? We'll break down all the latest data with Kevin Hassett and see what their plan is. We're also going to talk to senators from both sides of the aisle, Chris Coons and Bill Hagerty, over all the other things people are worried about, wrapping up this conflict in Iran, also some new developments in Ukraine and maybe even Cuba, too. But there's also the funding fight still unresolved on Capitol Hill. And deadlines coming, so we'll try to get in as much as we can.
1: And we might have more news on the Iran front by then, so check your local listings and the show replays on Fox News Channel. That's Sunday. Shannon Bream, anchor of Fox News Sunday, chief legal correspondent here at Fox News. Shannon, thanks so much. Have a great show.
0: Thank you, Guy. Have a great weekend.
1: We're just getting started on the Guy Benson Show. Keep it right here.
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I'm Guy Benson. We are back. We told you the other day about Graham Plattner, the Democratic nominee in waiting in Maine for the U.S. Senate, and this laundry list of problems with this guy. It is lengthy. It is growing. One of the most despicable things I've seen recently was this online post where he kind of admitted gleefully that he loves watching over and over again video of an American soldier being shot multiple times by terrorists from the Taliban in Afghanistan. And his color commentary on the video was that the fat, quote, mother effer, speaking of the American soldier, deserved to die, but didn't because the terrorists didn't have good enough aim. And that soldier, a Purple Heart recipient and hero, later came out and said, yeah, I was drawing fire away from my guys. We were pinned down. Highly decorated hero, that man being trashed by Graham Plattner. And now the subject of that ridicule and those nasty ad hominem attacks has come forward in an op-ed in the Wall Street Journal. His name is Teddy Daniels. Headline, I'm the soldier Graham Plattner mocked. Let me read to you this piece. I want you to hear it. Democratic men, capital D, Democratic men are having an identity crisis. Maine's Graham Plattner, the party's presumptive nominee for U.S. Senate, is a prime example. Mr. Plattner presents himself as a savior for working-class Americans, while his background screams the opposite, and his offensive comments about fellow veterans, including me, speak poorly of his character. The tough-talking Marine veteran struts around in a Carhartt jacket and jeans, but recent reporting relates that he comes from a prestigious family

in the Wall Street Journal. His name is Teddy Daniels. Headline, I'm the soldier Graham Plattner mocked. Let me read to you this piece. I want you to hear it. Democratic men, capital D, Democratic men are having an identity crisis. Maine's Graham Plattner, the party's presumptive nominee for U.S. Senate, is a prime example. Mr. Plattner presents himself as a savior for working-class Americans, while his background screams the opposite, and his offensive comments about fellow veterans, including me, speak poorly of his character. The tough-talking Marine veteran struts around in a Carhartt jacket and jeans, but recent reporting relates that he comes from a prestigious family where he had access to an elite private school education and a lifestyle of privilege. He also plays up his job as an oyster farmer, but the only client mentioned in his federal financial disclosure was the restaurant his mother owns. Mr. Plattner has been caught disparaging the service of fellow veterans like decorated Navy SEAL Chris Kyle and Vice President J.D. Vance. He also disparaged me while commenting on a viral video of a firefight in which I sustained numerous wounds from a Taliban ambush. I received a Purple Heart for my injuries, but Mr. Plattner cheered for my death from behind a keyboard. Kyle and Mr. Vance and I didn't grow up privileged. Kyle's father worked for the phone company. We all know Mr. Vance's story from Hillbilly Elegy. I was the son of a brick mason father and a mother who worked in a textile mill. My father, who died of cancer several years ago, would have had a field day with Mr. Plattner. He was always talking about the spoiled rich kid politicians who came out to job sites to get votes and take pictures. Dad would comment on the work boots they wore, boots that never saw a day of work, and their Carhartt jackets, which still had the creases from being on the shelf at the tractor supply store. Flannel shirt and all, Graham Plattner is Tim Walz on steroids, an entitled brat who campaigns with socialist Bernie Sanders. A real man by the lights of the Democratic Party, he presents himself as relatable to working-class Americans, but in reality he's a typical elitist who believes blue-collar, hard-working, salt-of-the-earth rural Americans are stupid and racist. By the way, that's another quote from Plattner. That's not something being asserted by Mr. Daniels. That is something Plattner himself has written. Stupid, racist, rural Americans. Daniels concludes, I couldn't care less about the comments he made about me, but they are a reflection of his character. I never thought I'd see the day when Democrats would even consider backing a candidate like this. And then the little bio in italics at the bottom of the piece, Mr. Daniels is a U.S. Army combat veteran and a Purple Heart recipient. Now, I just will point out, the news media ran wild with an unsubstantiated claim that President Trump had once referred to people who sign up to serve in our military as suckers and losers. You've probably heard of that. You probably, many of you, assume that's something that Trump said, maybe on camera. He never actually said it on camera or in any recording, and the people who were there for the purported comments, as reported by a journalist, the people who were there at that event said it didn't happen. Now, you can believe that he said it. You can believe the reporting. There isn't evidence of it, aside from the say-so of someone. But Graham Plattner absolutely posted what he posted about not just this man, Teddy Daniels, but other combat veterans. It is a matter of public record. He wrote these things himself. And yet we're not really seeing almost anything in the so-called news media about that. They were happy to dive into breathless coverage about suckers and losers. But here's a self-proclaimed communist with a Nazi tattoo on his chest saying these horrific things. And oddly, many journalists don't seem to have much interest in that angle or that story because they are fellow hardcore leftists and they support him. And they realize these things might be unhelpful to him, and therefore they are not to really be discussed. If Graham Plattner were a Republican nominee, Republican candidate in a crucial Senate race, and had said exactly these same things, a guy like Teddy Daniels would be all over television. He would be doing the whole circuit to talk about what Graham Plattner said about him. Instead, I would imagine that most elite journalists don't even know his name, and they're not interested in finding it out.

0: Oh, and by the way, we will have much more to say about Graham Plattner later in the show, based on some new line of attack that he's cooked up that is completely deceitful and hypocritical. So stay tuned for that and much more on The Guy Benson Show.
1: 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And on TuneIn's Classic Rock Hits, you'll find only the best in high-octane awesomeness. 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

0: Republican candidate in a crucial Senate race and had said exactly these same things, a guy like Teddy Daniels would be all over television. He would be doing the whole circuit to talk about what Graham Plattner said about him. Instead, I would imagine that most elite journalists don't even know his name, and they're not interested in finding it out. Oh, and by the way, we will have much more to say about Graham Plattner later in the show, based on some new line of attack that he's cooked up that is completely deceitful and hypocritical. So stay tuned for that and much more on The Guy Benson Show.
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4: Fox News, I'm Tom Graham. The Trump administration is once again offering Iran a peace proposal, including two very familiar demands.
5: President Trump highlighted the two key areas in this proposal, posting on Truth Social earlier today that Iran must agree that they will never have a nuclear weapon or bomb. He also says the Hormuz Strait must be immediately open. No tolls.
4: Fox's Ashley Webster there. New York Governor Kathy Hochul is the latest Democrat leader to help protect migrants from ICE agents. She signed a measure to limit state cooperation with immigration enforcement.
6: This does not mean that we are a sanctuary for criminals. People are trying to play this into, you're inviting all the murderers and rapists.
4: In neighboring New Jersey, several prominent Democrat politicians have joined ongoing protests outside an ICE facility in Newark. America is listening to Fox News.
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1: Back here on the Guy Benson Show, GuyBensonShow.com, podcast always free, bonus Benson on the weekends. Well, this is a phenomenon that I think is cool. I've seen a few tweets and then reports about it, and I've been meaning to talk about it here for a while, and now we have the opportunity. It's like some Good Friday vibes, I would say. So Pizza Hut, the pizza chain, of course, some of their franchises across the country are going back to what they're calling Pizza Hut Classic, where they're remodeling to go back to like the 80s and 90s dining experience that many of us remember from our childhoods. So I'm an elder millennial. Cookie's a boomer. She remembers this as well. Our younger team members probably never had the pleasure of the full Pizza Hut experience, often in those buildings with the tall red roofs. And these franchisees are reviving those traditions and those items, the beloved staples, such as the red plastic cups for beverages, the checkered tablecloths. You can picture this. For some of us, these are like core memories. Salad bars? Oh, yeah. I remember that salad bar. And then the Tiffany-style lamps in the dining room as well. And as Fox News reports, after years of sleek, modern redesigns, the old-school dine-in feel is suddenly making a comeback, and apparently people are flocking to these locations. In

0: with the tall red roofs. And these franchisees are reviving those traditions and those items, the beloved staples, such as the red plastic cups for beverages, the checkered tablecloths. You can picture this. For some of us, these are like core memories. Salad bars? Oh yeah, I remember that salad bar. And then the Tiffany style lamps in the dining room as well. And as Fox News reports, after years of sleek modern redesigns, the old school dine-in feel is suddenly making a comeback, and apparently people are flocking to these locations, in some cases driving long distances to have that experience. Now, is this like a flash in the pan where people go and have a little nostalgia, scratch the itch, and it's over? Or is there staying power? America Reports did a whole package on this. They caught up with one of these franchise owners, Tim Sparks, Kansas-based. Here's what he said, Cut 42.
1: Yeah, I agree. I think that what the exciting thing for me is the people my age or even a little younger that experience this like you guys did. You know, now you bring in your children or your kids' kids, and they can experience it as well. If it was good for us, it's good for them, right? And that was a really fun time. When my family used to go in, I never knew this was going to be my career. And it's what I ended up doing. It's where my passion's at. And, you know, we're always going to have dine-in pizza in our towns.
0: And he had one more addition in Cut 43 here.
1: Yeah, the reception's been very big, especially when you go on to Google and look at our comments. And it's really gone viral online with a lot of bloggers. We get a lot of them coming in and filming and talking about it. And everybody has those stories. Everybody gets super excited. It's no different than how you feel right now. I've been doing this 43 years. I still get excited. I've got goosebumps every time I walk into one of our classics. So it takes me way back, and it takes a lot of people back. It's a lot of feel good to it for sure.
0: I think that's absolutely right. And this was in the days before the company's slogan was "No one out pizzas the hut." One of the most preposterous slogans. I mean, I remember it, so I guess it works in that sense. But I would very respectfully submit that many people out pizza the hut, which is not taking anything away from Pizza Hut and their brand of pizza. I think it's delicious. We can do better. We have done better. But the national chain, I'm giving them their flowers, right? I'm not actually that much of a pizza snob. I enjoy the occasional Pizza Hut, Domino's, Papa John's. I'm not against that. But, I mean, given the choice of like an actual mom and pop place in New Jersey or Brooklyn or something, I mean, it's like not even close. But for what this is, as a shared national, like collective memory and experience, the old school Pizza Hut classics, I love this. And in fact, we've talked about this before in the context of one of my mission quests as a younger child was to get the, I think the program was called Book It, where they partnered, it was like national, like Scholastic something or other, would incentivize kids to read books. And if you read enough books, you'd have like the punch card thing, and you could show up and get your own personal pan pizza. And there was a Pizza Hut location near where we went to church. I think it was actually just across the border, New Jersey into New York, where I would go and collect my little, I want to say pepperoni, deep dish personal pan pizza as my reward for my reading. And I was quite a reader as a kid. I remember actually being very proud of myself. In third grade, I read Jurassic Park, which was like 400 pages or something. And I was bragging to my friends about that. I think Michael Crichton, the author there. And the book was scary. The movie was even more terrifying. That being said, see, I'm already going down the nostalgic path. But that was one of my major connections to Pizza Hut growing up. And I think Christine actually found an old ad from the early 90s for Book It, this program that I participated in as a kid, enthusiastically. Do we have that? Cut 39?
2: When you encourage your children to read, it's like giving them a magic key, one that opens a world of possibilities, of opportunity. Book It is a reading incentive program developed by Pizza Hut that encourages young people to read. Support your children's participation in their school's Book It program. Or to enroll your school in Book It, write to this address for more information. Give your child the key that will open any door. Make reading important every day.
0: write to this address?

0: Can you imagine? Now it's like this, there's not a QR code. It's not happening. Write to this address. I like how that ad is directed at the adults, which is fine. A lot of adults, you know, parents want their kids to read. I did not need a go-between. I understood I get to read, which I enjoy, and then I get pizza, what I want, and I can earn it. It's like you could have just marketed it directly to little me at the age of, you know, 9 or whatever. So I was all in on this thing. And so that very much is rolled up into the memories of the Pizza Hut experience and how now they're bringing them back in some cases across the country. And I want to bring in the team on this in just a second, but there's one other kind of wrinkle to this in terms of an observation. I thought this was interesting. Someone had tweeted, this is on X, if Pizza Hut can return, then we can resurrect Blockbuster, and we should. While Netflix made things more convenient, we lost something irreplaceable, the ritual of going to a place with your family or friends to choose a story together. That experience was special. Now, I will say, when I saw that tweet, it did not resonate with me. I remember going to the video store, right? First the VHS tapes, then DVDs, and the walls and walls of options. And you had the classics in the middle, and then the surrounding walls, like the outer perimeter, were the new releases. And you would browse, and you would look, and what about this one? You'd beg your parent for that one, and what's this one rated, or whatever. That is a memory for sure. But I'm not sure it makes sense to bring that back. I'm not sure if that would be sustainable in the same way as the Pizza Hut thing is, in my mind. And then there was a pastor named Hans, who quote tweeted this and made the point and sort of crystallized it in a way that I hadn't fully processed. But he wrote, "You actually don't miss Blockbuster. You miss living a simple, non-performative life. You miss eye contact and company. You can bring back Blockbuster now, but without the other stuff, you'd still turn off the movie after 20 minutes because you were looking at your phone instead." And I was like, oh, that is a bullseye. That's true. And so that's much more of a larger, like, sociological question or even anthropological question about technology and attention spans and all of that. I read somewhere that a lot of TV shows and movies are actually dumbing down their plot lines or repeating certain elements of the plot over and over again because they're building in the expectation that people are distracted on their phone half the time and aren't paying attention. I am guilty of this sometimes. But I'm trying to get better of like putting the phone away if I'm watching something on TV or certainly reading, right? Put the phone away. So not as nostalgic for the Blockbuster. I think the one near our house was called like a Hollywood or West Coast Video, something like that. Not sure bringing that back makes sense. I'm not even sure a lot of people would have any method of playing a DVD at this point or Blu-ray or whatever. Certainly not VHS. But the Pizza Hut thing is thriving. And again, I'm not sure if it will last, but I get why people want it to come back. And the hyper-modernization, I like the old version of it. And you get me excited, actually, thinking about, weirdly, the red cups and the tablecloths and those lamps, those hanging lamps. It just transports you back to a moment in time. Christine, was this too far after your time to resonate with you?
1: Guy, no. I remember this. Now, I had a little bit different of a memory because I remember my mother not liking the pizza at Pizza Hut. So even when I had the certificate, it was a challenge to get the family there.
0: Oh, so you did the book it thing.
1: Of course I did. What?
0: Were you successful?
1: Think I didn't read?
0: I don't know. I mean, how many pizzas did you win for yourself?
1: Like one or two. One, maybe.
0: Oh.
1: Two.
0: That's barely participating, Christine.
1: But I remember it.
0: Okay.
1: I just remember when people brought up, you know, like the red cups and the lamps and stuff, it does. It brings you back to such a simpler time. and oh, it just puts a smile on my face.
0: I think that's what people want. To this pastor's point, I think a lot of people want the simpler, non-performative, non-constantly on social media, broadcasting what you're doing to everyone every second of the day. I think that's what a lot of people want back. And this might be representative of that. Does that make sense?
1: Yes, totally.
0: Okay. All right. So with that being said, and I think this is like a fascinating thing, and I'm happy that it's happening, and I love that it seems to be working for now. I want to take a break, and then I want to return and on the subject of nostalgia and specific things that take us back, I want to have a conversation here with our radio team, and then I want to open it up to our audience as well. So that's what we're doing here, at least for some of our show on this Friday. I just, like, this speaks to me, and I have a sneaking suspicion that I'm not alone. So we'll find out. With that, let's step aside. This conversation continues before we bring you all into this as well on the Guy Benson Show. Stay tuned.
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0: Welcome back to the Guy Benson Show. We're using this Pizza Hut story as a springboard. They're bringing back the Pizza Hut classic locations at some franchises, people flocking from all over to experience the decor and the salad bar and the whole thing. And it's a throwback, 90s kids, 80s kids. It's doing well. And I think this is rooted in nostalgia for various reasons. And I was asking the team what would be specific examples of things from their childhood for which they are nostalgic. And my example is not really specific enough, honestly, but I talked about it not that long ago when we were talking about the Masters. I miss going to sporting events and concerts where people were not on their phones. They were just completely in the moment. And if you were taking a photo, it was a moment in time, a literal flash, and then that was it. And just all the distractions constantly. People can enjoy a concert and be into the sporting event. It's just different. And the throwback photos of people at the Masters where they ban cell phones, where people are actually all looking with their own two eyes at the golfer as he tries to sink the putt or whatever, it's different than all these other events where you can see everyone in the background holding up their camera to get the exact same shot. And again, it's not like I'm immune to this. I'm certainly not, but I do miss that. So, that being said, Joel, what would be your answer to this question?
1: So for me, it would be all about summertime as a kid and teenager. School was out, no responsibilities at the time, just hitting up my friends, figuring out what we wanted to do for the day, riding our bikes around town, maybe as we got older, going out for food, whether it was pizza or Chinese food or going to the mall. There was just something sacred about summertime as a kid and teenager. You're out all day. You're on one of the biggest adventures of your life, I think. And that's how it felt for me. Just the camaraderie was strong as a kid and teenager. The possibilities were endless on what we wanted to do. It was just about hanging out until we were exhausted and then went home at sundown.
0: Yeah, and being outside. And I actually saw a piece recently. My dad sent it to me in the Wall Street Journal. Ben Sass, who's still kicking and we love him, he wrote a piece about how the indoor life is not great for kids. You want kids to be outside more. Even if there's slightly more risk, like go do adventures stuff. Be a kid. And I definitely feel nostalgic for that. I also feel like it's hard to go recapture that. That's a moment in your life when you're very young, and then all the responsibilities do creep in. So you're kind of ineligible after a certain age, but I definitely feel that. Dylan, what about you? How would you answer the nostalgia question?
2: Yeah, I would say I'm nostalgic for how good kids' entertainment used to be, directed at kids. I remember growing up watching shows like The Reading Rainbow, Mr. Rogers' Neighborhood, Blue's Clues, Lazy Town, The Wiggles, shows like that. And I feel like a lot of times now, kids are being fed like this hyper, like super, super colorful, really, really fast paced, like,
0: yeah, like crack cocaine. Yep.
2: Yeah, exactly. It's like crack for kids. And there's no like slow paced, learning based. I mean, it does exist. I know a lot of people like shows like, I think Bluey is what it's called. A lot of parents are fans of Bluey now. But like, I miss just like those old retro cartoons that were like slow and helped kids learn, and parents could like sit down and walk their kids through learning alongside these TV shows. I feel like that's really, really lacking right now.
0: I loved Where in the World is Carmen Sandiego? Not just the video game, the PBS TV show. So good. Rockapella was the group that did the famous theme song.

0: love that show, and not to brag too much, but I was 5th grade Geography Bee champion, perhaps as an obsessive about that show. Love that stuff. All right, Christina, you apparently have some sort of sound to accompany your response
1: I
0: to this.
1: I do. We're not going to be able to play the whole thing, but I'm nostalgic for how much commercials were important in our life and how those jingles were constantly in our head and we were singing them, and I had a little compilation here.
0: All right.
2: I am

0: Oh, yeah. I mean, I remember all of those. I think they resurrected the Folgers one recently with an ad campaign, at least in the last couple of years, a great jingle. I am such a fan of jingles.
1: Me too.
0: Whether it's for products or for radio stations. For example, our great affiliate, the Big 89 WLS in Chicago, I listened to that for years when I was at Northwestern, listening to Rush. Top of the hour, WLS, Chicago. I remember, like, these things stick with you. I'm very nostalgic for that. So the question now to this audience, specifically, what is something from growing up that you are nostalgic for in the theme of this Pizza Hut resurgence? 833-456-1300. 833-456.
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8: A call for peaceful protest in New Jersey. Lisa Brady, Fox News, after days of violent confrontations outside a migrant detention center in Newark.
9: We're urging the public to stay safe and exercise their rights peacefully.
8: State Attorney General Jennifer Davenport just announcing state police are setting up protest zones. A new congressional map aimed at winning another House seat for Republicans in Louisiana wins approval from state lawmakers.
10: Republicans in the Louisiana legislature just intensified the country's already heated redistricting battle ahead of the November midterm elections. They approved a new U.S. House map just 1 month after the Supreme Court struck down the state's previous map as an illegal racial gerrymander. That ruling weakened protections under the Voting Rights Act and intensified President Trump's efforts to protect the Republicans' slim majority in the House.
8: Fox's Carmen Roberts. Republicans already hold four of Louisiana's six congressional seats. The governor is expected to sign that new map into law. Court fights

0: over redistricting continue around the country. A federal judge in D.C. just ruling that President Trump's name was illegally added to the Kennedy Center without congressional approval and that his name must be removed. The judge also blocking the administration's plan to close the venue for renovations. The president meeting earlier with advisors about a deal with Iran that reportedly would extend a ceasefire, reopen the Strait of Hormuz, and end a U.S. blockade of Iranian ports while launching nuclear talks.
1: A wrinkle in the potential diplomacy, though. Before President Trump's long Truth Social post today, one of the Iranian electeds involved, the parliament speaker, said, "We have no trust in guarantees or words. Only actions are the measure. No action will be taken before the other side acts."
0: Fox's Peter Ducey at the White House. No word on any decision as Iran keeps pushing for sanctions relief. New highs on Wall Street.
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0: New questions about accountability in medically assisted death in Canada, where a doctor under scrutiny has been allowed to keep his license.
11: Dr. James McLean of Ontario was placed under mandatory clinical supervision for at least 6 months over complaints linked to Canada's Medical Assistance in Dying program. Officials say in 2023, he briefly evaluated a man suffering from depression and Crohn's disease while outside a coffee shop, then determined he qualified for euthanasia. That patient was medically euthanized a year later. In another instance, they claim he neglected to give a patient one of the three medications used in assisted suicide in Canada and that the patient began breathing again after being declared dead. Lillian Wu, Fox News.
0: Separately, a man who sold lethal substances online to people who killed themselves pleads guilty to counseling or aiding suicide in Canada, prosecutors dropping 14 murder charges. The state of Massachusetts is suing the nation's largest health insurer, accusing the company of fraud.
12: Massachusetts Attorney General Andrea Joy Campbell accuses United Healthcare Insurance of defrauding the state's Medicaid program, MassHealth, out of more than $100 million by coding lower-income older adults as sicker than they actually are to get higher rates. The plan operates in the state as United Healthcare Community Plans of Massachusetts. Campbell says she's suing to recover the improper payments and triple damages. United Health, in a statement, calls the complaint meritless. Chris Foster, Fox News.
0: Another star player is knocked out of the French Open. Novak Djokovic with a third-round loss to Brazilian teen Joao Fonseca a day after Yannick Sinner's exit. Recapping stocks, May ends with a new milestone for the Dow, topping 51,000 for the first time, finishing at 51,032. Also another record close for the S&P and the NASDAQ as U.S. oil prices slide under $88 a barrel.
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1: 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Follow me while you're at it, at Guy P. Benson. Fox News alert, as we enter this middle hour, the Dow surging significantly today, up 363 points at the close. And so the Dow has, at least for now, cracked 51,000. The Dow closing out the week at 51,032 points. Perhaps the market's buoyed by the possibility of this potential deal that we were talking about last hour with Shannon Bream, and we will touch on that again, I'm sure, later on, and keep our eye on this whole story moving forward. As we hit our second hour, let me give you the phone number. I see we've got one or two lines open. We're doing a relatively rare thing here, taking your calls at 833-456-1300, 833-456-1300. And the topic was inspired by this Pizza Hut franchise experiment that seems to be going quite well, where some Pizza Huts are going back to the 80s and 90s retro look with the cups and the tablecloths and the salad bar and the lamps and all of it. And people are going out of their minds, driving sometimes hours to eat at these Pizza Huts. And so we had a conversation in the last hour on this show about things that we are nostalgic for from our childhoods. And it's kind of a general question and a specific one, which is there something that you were nostalgic for or that you miss from an earlier point in your life, especially your childhood? Because there's a reason why I think this Pizza Hut thing is such a craze among Xers and certain millennials. And so I'm wondering, at different stages of life, different generations who listen to this show, from Gen Z listeners through boomers, things speak to people differently. And I'd imagine if you feel this way about it, others do as well. So that's the question. Based on this conversation around the Pizza Hut retro look, what is something that you are nostalgic for specifically? 833-456-1300. 833-456-1300. Let's get to our busy phones, and we are going to start with Charles in Virginia Beach, listening on WTAR. Charles, glad you're here.
2: Yes, good afternoon, Guy. Always an appreciation for your concise and well-reasoned analyses on the daily, sir.
1: Thank you.
2: And comment I just wanted to make is that no nostalgia-themed Pizza Hut would be legit without the sit-down style arcade of Ms. Pac-Man or Galaga.
1: Okay, so this is a key component for you, right? So I was never really allowed to play video games, so I didn't really do arcade games when they were available to me, like outside of the home or at our own house. We didn't do video games. But I know that that was like a huge thing. Were you particularly skilled at one of these games?
2: More so the Galaga. That sometimes was more of the draw than the pizza itself. And my allowance was out the window basically every weekend.
1: So your allowance was spent on Pizza Hut and these arcade games?
2: Yes.
1: Okay, I mean, fair enough. Now, did you get an allowance just because your parents were being generous, or did you have chores where you had to earn the allowance?
2: Chores, definitely.
1: Oh, yeah, same. We had like a checklist, a chore list, and then you would maybe get the allowance.
2: Incomplete chores, incomplete.
1: Oh, yeah, no, you had to do

0: You had to do it. I am envisioning exactly the games that you're talking about. I just have no personal experience. Like, I would rather keep my money and probably spend it on more pizza than playing the games, but I get it, and that is definitely a piece of the nostalgia and the appeal of the old school Pizza Huts. Charles, I'm glad you called. Thank you very much. 833-456-1300. 833-456-1300. Let's see, a familiar voice, Todd, calling in from Memphis on KWAM. Hello, Todd.
1: Guy, I have to tell you, I was singing along with Christine's playlist of oldies but goodies.
0: Yep.
1: The Band-Aid song. Geez, hello, that was amazing back in the day.
0: I also didn't know that I knew the Band-Aid jingle until I heard it, and then I somehow knew it. Right? There's like somewhere in the recesses of my mind, these jingles are lurking. And I don't know, I feel like modern branding has moved away from jingles as a thing. Not completely. Like, there's some new ones that we could all sing to right now, but there's something about the earworm of a memorable jingle that just builds brand awareness, and it stays, Todd. It stays, I think, for a lifetime, right?
1: Guy, yeah. I mean, look, I'm a 70s and 80s kid. I sort of like straddled both of those decades. And, you know, to hear those old, like, TV theme songs from, like, Cheers and, you know, all of those, I mean, that was probably, in some cases, the theme songs were better than the shows themselves. But, you know, we've sort of, like, you know, gone past all that now with all the TV shows. And, of course, everybody's doing the TikTok and whatever. But I am a huge Pizza Hut fan, and I don't know who that last caller was from Virginia Beach, but I'm with them. We used to go to the Pizza Hut with a roll of quarters and head right over to the Pac-Man machines.
0: Perfect. Todd, appreciate it. Thanks for having us there at KWAM in Memphis. And you mentioned Cheers, by the way, in the theme song there, where everybody knows your name. That actually goes to the commencement address from Eric Church that we played just recently at UNC, where you want to go somewhere in your neighborhood, in your community, where everyone knows your actual name, not your username. I think that's something else that people are clamoring for and people have a yearning for at this point. This is like, you know, basic human stuff, and in a digital age, it feels like it's getting scrambled a little bit, which is why this stuff resonates as much as it does. 833-456-1300. What are you nostalgic for? 833-456-1300. Something specific, a food, a brand, a place, an experience, an activity. Answer it however you like. 833-456-1300. Let's go out to Seattle, listening on Seattle Red. Katie, glad you called. Hello.
2: Hello, Mr. Benson. Nice to hear your voice.
0: Likewise. Thanks
2: for
0: calling.
2: I'm out in Snoqualmie. And something I'm very nostalgic about, and I'm born in 1962, so more towards the end of the boomers, it would be the cartoons. Johnny Quest was, in my personal opinion, growing up as a little kid, it's where I learned geography around the world and where I learned where the Komodo dragons were from. And I don't see that, those cartoons anymore. So, man, I'd have to go with Johnny Quest.
0: Johnny Quest. And I'm going to just confess to you, Katie, I have heard of Johnny Quest. I don't believe I have ever seen even a clip of it. So,
2: well, if you ever get a chance to do the 1960s, not the newer ones, they weren't as exciting.
0: All right, but I bet you they're on YouTube. I might have to do a little internet spelunking later. I'm actually making a list here. The people are calling in. Cartoons, Johnny Quest, that's the recommendation from the Pacific Northwest from Katie. Katie, thanks so much for that call. 833-456-1300. It's like nostalgia time here on the Guy Benson Show. 833-456-1300, toll-free connection here. What are you specifically nostalgic for? Childhood, what have you? Let's see. Mike is calling from the Kansas City area, KCMO out there. Hello, Mike.
3: How you doing? I was in eighth grade. We used to go to the Friday night football game at high school. My sister was a cheerleader. And so after the football game, the local Catholic churches always had Friday night boiled shrimp, boiled potatoes, and they had an accordion band playing polkas, And if you wanted to bring beer in, you could bring the parents brought the beer in. And, you know, it was just the kids danced the polka, the parents danced the polka. Everybody sat around, had a great time until they closed at about midnight. So, you know, the games was over at 9 o'clock.
0: Well, Mike, I will just let you know, this might delight you. Our block, our neighborhood, we have a lot of like close friends that we've made friends with our neighbors, which I think is something that's really important to do. We've got a great group of people. We do every fall an Oktoberfest block party where we shut down the block and the police block it off and the whole thing. And one of it's like an Oktoberfest thing. And we hire a polka band and they come in and they play. And it's like roll out the barrel and all that stuff. And we're grilling up some brats. So maybe a little flashback for you. No shrimp. I have to say, we have not done shrimp, but we might need to add that to the repertoire. Mike in Kansas City, great call. Appreciate it. 833-456-1300. That's exactly the type of thing I'm asking for. That right there. A very specific memory. And it does something to you. Sometimes you think about it a lot. Sometimes you have not thought about it in 20 years. Then something reminds you and you're like, whoop, and you go down a rabbit hole. I did that recently about a TV show I used to watch as a kid. 833-456-1300. What makes you nostalgic? Be as specific as you'd like. Let's go to the great state of Texas, Collinsville, Texas. Josh, listening on the Fox app. So glad you're here. Happy Friday, Josh.
4: Hey, how's it going? Yep, the Pizza Hut thing, I think that's the greatest idea, especially for a fat boy who likes to eat. But one of the things that I was nostalgic about really, really is the Levi's that were made in America. So when I was a sophomore, junior, senior in high school, Levi's made the old silver tab baggy jeans with the pleats in the front. They looked very classy. You could dress them up, dress them down, or whatnot, and they don't make the quality anymore. So I went on to eBay, and I actually found a pair from 1992, and, you know, paid triple the price for them. But the only thing is I've got to lose about 30 pounds before I can wear them.
0: But you kind of just want to have it, too. And it reminds you of a different time in your life, what you would wear. In fact, this reminds me, this is a great call, Josh, this reminds me, and I won't go too far off track, but the new general manager of the New Jersey Devils, the hockey team that I'm a big fan of, was a kid who grew up a little bit older than I am, not too much, in New Jersey. And there was this photo on the internet. Once they hired him, he grew up as a Devils fan in New Jersey, and now they've hired him as the GM. And this photo was everywhere of him as a kid wearing one of those old school, like almost plastic starter jackets, if you remember those in the 90s, of the Devils. And because that picture went viral among Devils fans, I guess the team went out onto eBay and found one and bought it for him. And they like recreated the photo. And I think that was like a full circle moment for him. And it's exactly what you're talking about.

0: baggy jeans with the pleats in the front. They look very classy. You can dress them up, dress them down, or whatnot, and they don't make the quality anymore. So I went on to eBay, and I actually found a pair from 1992, and, you know, paid triple the price for them. But the only thing is I've got to lose about 30 pounds before I can wear them.
1: But you kind of just want to have it, too. And it reminds you of a different time in your life, what you would wear. In fact, this reminds me, this is a great call, Josh. This reminds me, and I won't go too far off track, but the new general manager of the New Jersey Devils, the hockey team that I'm a big fan of, was a kid who grew up a little bit older than I am, not too much, in New Jersey. And there was this photo on the internet. Once they hired him, he grew up as a Devils fan in New Jersey, and now they've hired him as the GM, and this photo was everywhere of him as a kid wearing one of those old-school, like, almost plastic starter jackets, if you remember those in the 90s, of the Devils. And because that picture went viral among Devils fans, I guess the team went out onto eBay and found one and bought it for him, and they, like, recreated the photo, and I think that was like a full circle moment for him, and it's exactly what you're talking about, except with the jeans. Yeah, you never know what kind of shape an article of clothing is going to be in when you pay for it and it shows up at your house, but I love that, and that is a fabulous call. 833-456-1300. Something for which you specifically are nostalgic along these same lines. Phone's very busy. Let's go to New Jersey, my home state. Just mentioned it. Andrew listening on the Odyssey app. Hey, Andrew.
2: Hey, what I'm nostalgic for is good-looking women.
1: Are they not around anymore?
2: Well, as far as television, but like when you talk about nostalgia and everything, I heard commercials, more entertainment. If you watch TV today compared to when I grew up in like the mid-90s, late-90s, you have gap-toothed women, androgynous women. They're just not doing it for me.
1: All right, you want like a classic, an old-school, classically good-looking woman. I cannot say that it resonates with me, Andrew. I must admit, but I get it, and I appreciate it listening there in my home state of New Jersey. 833-456-1300. What are you nostalgic for? Let's get one more before the break, then we will re-rack this thing. Call us. 833-456-1300. To Chicago, the Big 89 WLS. Frank on the line. Hey, Frank.
3: Hey, I just wanted to say the good old block parties that I grew up as a kid, remembering our neighbors. I knew everybody. We knew everybody on the block. We all came out.
1: What neighborhood? What neighborhood are you in?
3: Northwest side of Chicago, not too far from Wrigleyville.
1: Okay. Yeah, no, I know that area very, very well. And I think, I mean, it used to be a lot more prevalent to have those block parties. And they still happen, right? I just feel like it's more of a rarity. And that's why I mentioned it a few minutes ago. We brought it back because we feel like it's a cool tradition that brings people together. And, you know, get a couple kegs and a polka band in our case and have some fun. And, Frank, I agree with you entirely. Thank you for listening there in one of my adoptive towns that I love so much, Chicago. 833-456-1300. What are you nostalgic for? We'll grab some more of your calls on the other side of this break on The Guy Benson Show.
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0: I'm Guy Benson, back on the Guy Benson Show. Our phone number here, 833-456-1300. Lines are jammed. What are you nostalgic for is the question. Let's get as many calls in here as we can. Patrick in Boise, KBOI territory. Hello, Patrick.
1: Good afternoon, Guy. The one thing I'm most nostalgic for is hearing the 80s music for the first time.
0: Oh, like with fresh ears.
1: Yes. Like, you can hear it now, but, I mean, we've heard them so many times over our lives.
0: Although, I think it ages very well. And, like, the young kids are back to loving 80s music again. For good reason, in my opinion. Patrick, love it. Thank you. 833-456-1300. Let's go to WLOB, Maine. Hello, Shelly. Welcome to the show.
2: Hey, hello. I would say board games. We still get around the table with my kids of all ages and Yahtzee, Scrabble, Monopoly, Connect Four.
0: Yes.
2: Just hours of board games and putting the phones away and just really interacting. And Jax. We even play Jax and all those old games. Uno.
0: Clue. Ever play Clue?
2: Oh, love it. Yes. And we have the original old school of all of them. Clue, Battleship, Monopoly. Love it.
0: Mrs. Peacock. Oh, my gosh.
2: Yes.
0: I love Clue. I also like the movie of Clue. That's a separate issue. Now, you said something very quickly. Do you guys have a rule, like, put your phones away, no phones during?
2: Oh, absolutely.
0: Slow clap.
2: And my kids are from, you know, 30, almost 30 on down to 14, and they have just as much fun as I did.
0: I love that. That is just, you understood the assignment here, Shelley. Great call. 833-456-1300. Let's see. Bob, KCMO, Kansas City. Bob, 30 seconds.
3: Hey, I'm 70 now. What I really remember from my childhood was when shopping malls were busy, full, crowded, and loud.
0: And it was fun to go with your friends, and it was like kind of a safe environment. And no, that was like a whole teenage culture thing. Malls definitely have fallen off. Not completely, but a lot. Bob, thanks for the call. Shout out real quick. We've got so many callers, but Julia in Memphis talking about waiting physically in line for concert tickets. That was a big experience for a lot of us. Great.
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2: Fox News, I'm John Saucier. President Trump's weighing a peace deal with Iran. China is reportedly operating an elaborate scheme to get barrels from the Strait of Hormuz to Asia on ships known as the Dark Fleet, with secret oil transfers taking place in Malaysia. Interior Secretary Doug Burgum on Fox News Channel blames this on failed sanctions under the Biden administration.
3: The oil just kept flowing. They just found different mechanisms to deliver it. China built up the largest strategic petroleum reserve in the world. And when you have failed sanctions, you just turn those countries into, you know, China's discount gas station.
2: Crowds outside of an ICE detention facility in New Jersey protesting conditions for detainees inside. New Jersey Governor Mikey Sherrill on her solution to this chaos.
4: New Jersey law enforcement is today establishing a peaceful, protected protest zone in the area right outside Delaney Hall.
2: There are reports of some protesters threatening to kill ICE agents.
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1: Halfway through the Guy Benson Show on this Friday edition. 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Bonus Benson on the weekends as well, of course. With us now is Carol Markowitz, columnist at the New York Post and FoxNews.com, co-author of the book Stolen Youth, at Carol, that's with a K, on social media. Carol, great to have you here.
2: Hi, Guy. Thanks so much for having me.
1: You and I were talking about this just recently, this potential deal or initial deal to then get to another deal with the Iranian regime. I have been concerned about it. I've written about it at the Washington Examiner. I've spoken about it here as well. President Trump putting out a Truth Social post earlier today indicating that he is moving toward approving this at least interim agreement. What are you looking for as someone who cares deeply about this issue and has come around to being a big Trump supporter? What do you care about when it comes to these details as you evaluate what this might end up looking like?
2: I'm really mixed on it, and I'm kind of waiting to see how it plays out because we keep getting snippets of news on Truth Social, and but also in people interviewing people close to the administration and hearing things. And then it doesn't play out the way we hear. So I'm cautiously optimistic. But the thing for me is I don't want the United States to have to do this every 5 years to beat back the nuclear threat from Iran because they have crazy people in charge. Obviously, my ideal would be to have a normal figure at the top of the Iranian government. Not sure that's possible or plausible, but that would be where I would hope we end up. And you know what? Donald Trump himself wanted that. And he talks about himself that ultimately he did want there to be regime change. And whether or not he's going to get it is a different story. But I don't think there's anything wrong with saying that was the ultimate goal.
1: Yeah. My big thing is what is going to become of the nuclear program, the so-called nuclear dust, which Trump has talked about a lot, the highly enriched uranium that's in the country, buried under that mountain, we believe. What's going to happen to their missile program and all of that? There are so many moving pieces to this, some of which are very, very important. So I'm also withholding judgment. I'm skeptical because I'm deeply cynical, frankly, about the regime itself. But we will see exactly what emerges or doesn't and how it actually plays out if indeed this is a 60-day horizon. And it's something that we will certainly scrutinize and revisit. Carol, I want to play you a soundbite back here in domestic politics. This is the governor of New Mexico, a Democrat, Michelle Lujan. And she's standing in this clip behind the Democrats logo, a big letter D in a blue circle. And I joked on social media that a new Democratic slogan has now dropped, Cut 37.
3: If women, Democratic women, just show up and vote, we're good. We don't need any of the men.
1: So got some laughs there, but the message is we don't need men. We don't need men at all, just women. If women show up, Democratic women, we're good. I'm not sure that's exactly the messaging that the party needs given their epic struggles with male voters, but I think this is illustrative, frankly, of the mentality of much of the party.
2: It's crazy. Imagine a Republican candidate saying that about male voters, saying, oh, we only need men to show up and vote. We don't need the women. People would understand that that's a really deranged thing to say. The fact that the Democrats are proceeding in this way as if men are some evil or some bad thing and they don't need them, they don't want them in their party, I think it's going to hurt them long term. I don't think that they understand that women like men. We don't want men to be discarded. We don't want men to be sidelined and silenced. This idea is not one that's going to resonate with the great majority of people. It might with some fringe base that they have, but in the larger sense, it just isn't going to work. So I don't know. As a Republican, I guess I like that they're saying out loud what they really believe, but it's not good for us as a country.
1: Like, hey, half of the electorate, we don't want or need you. Yep. That's quite a thing to say, but she said it standing there in front of her party's logo on the podium. So we'll see how that works out for them. There is this effort, though, among some Democrats to try to claw back support among men. And there was a big story about it in the New York Times. And it's funny, one of the Democratic groups that is devoted to trying to win back men is run by a woman,

0: 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Trade on anything.
1: With basic truths, he can just profess this phony umbrage that he's being insulted and that she's demeaning the troops or something.
2: Right. And it also, of course, helps to remind people that he was in the military, that he is a more manly figure than Democrats usually put up. I think that's sort of the goal here, is to make sure that people know that this isn't a typical Democrat. This is a man who's been to war and all of that. I think that's why he's bringing it all up now. And it's to forge a personality and to make people understand that that's who he is. I find it to be a fake personality, and I think people will come up with that on their own because what he's saying doesn't line up with the truth. I also think Democrats are in a really tough spot with him because they don't have anybody else to turn to in Maine, and they've thrown in their lot with him, and he has some real, real issues. And the thing is that, you know, the things that we're talking about this week, every week is a new story with him. Last week it was, masturbating in portable toilets and really saying disgusting, explicit things, just really, really
1: prostitutes and other stuff like that.
2: Yeah, vulgar stuff. And so I think it's May right now, and my prediction is there's going to be a lot more on this guy.
1: Yep, I have heard similar things on various topics are still coming. And we talked earlier today about his attacks and demeaning of other members of the military. But again, this idea that Susan Collins just voted to ship off a bunch of 18-year-olds to die and that she's blaming him for that. I will quote again Graham Plattner in public on going to fight in Iraq. Quote, "We got what we wished for, and I'd be lying if I said it wasn't something I enjoyed." And she has the temerity to point this out, and somehow that's her fault. I think that voters in Maine, and we have a substantial audience in Maine, need to think about the truthfulness of this man, not just on this subject, but several others as well. And just his overall fitness for office, if that's something that people even care about anymore, frankly, on either side. Carol, stand by. When we come back, I do want to ask you about another race in another state, a very important state, a very disturbing candidate. We'll get to that coming up.
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0: We have Carol Markowitz with us here on the Guy Benson Show. We were just talking about Graham Plattner in Maine. I want to turn to another candidate elsewhere in Pennsylvania, Carol. There's a guy named Chris Rabb, who is now the Democrats' nominee for a House race. This is a congressional race in the Philly area. And he's endorsed by the Squad and AOC and that whole crew. This is a man who posted publicly that the Hanukkah attack in Sydney, Australia, against Jews who were just celebrating one of their holy holidays by jihadists. This was an Islamist terrorist attack against them at Bondi Beach, a massacre. He had posted that that was a false flag, a crazy conspiracy theory that eventually he took down because it got some unwarranted and undesired attention, but that is something he shared. And then it has also come to light that this man has talked about and fantasized about putting CEOs to death, executing CEOs. And I think we have to point out this comes in the context of an executed CEO assassinated in the streets of New York City. And a lot of people on the dirtbag left celebrated that killing and have turned the alleged assassin into some sort of folk hero. But this same guy, the conspiracy theorist about the massacre of Jews in Australia, said that he wanted CEOs of corporations, whom he likened to, quote, gang leaders, to face the death penalty, talking about them getting fried. This is someone who is almost certain to become a member of Congress, Carol. And unfortunately, it appears this is the sort of candidate that Democrats are increasingly churning out.
1: Yeah, and the thing is, and you know, you and I talk about media bias a lot, this just would not go down in the same way on the right. If we had candidates who were increasingly saying violent things, people like you and me would speak out against them.
0: And by the way, just to jump in and just to buttress your point, I'm sorry to interrupt, we actually have had the Republicans, a handful of really gross, pretty overtly racist candidates, maybe not violent or calling for violence and that sort of thing. So that's like a next level evil. But people who are really, really disgusting in some of their views, including a gubernatorial candidate in your state, and they have been roundly condemned by the party, and they have been crushed in primary elections. And I can think of a handful off the top of my head, whereas a lot of these types of candidates are either doing very well in primary

0: primaries or outright winning them on the Democrat side.
1: Yeah, that's exactly it. Both sides are going to have their kooks, but how you treat those kooks is very different on both sides right now. I think Republicans are largely voting down the people that we consider really fringe and not aligned with our values, whereas Democrats are welcoming them into the tent. And in fact, I feel like these people are taking over the tent. The squad is becoming more powerful all the time. Democrats are not stopping it. They're afraid. They keep cowering to them. They think that if they throw Israel under the bus, for example, that the squad will stop and not primary them and not attack them. I don't think that's true. I think this is very unrelated to Israel, all the stuff that's happening on the Democratic side right now. I think they're heading into a super far left, really communist direction, and it's concerning to watch how quiet Democrats are being about the takeover.
0: Well, and if you look at the most recent polling, I saw it from Gallup just the other day, socialism, not democratic socialism, straight-up socialism is wildly popular among self-described Democrat-leaning voters. It is well above water. There are very few of them who have a negative view of socialism, and those trends are particularly pronounced among the young members of their party. So I think, to some extent, unless there's a major alteration of the path here, I think we're going to see an increasing radicalization of the Democrat Party as these rising generations take the reins. And so this is like an early beacon warning, and I'm not sure it's going to get better before it gets worse. I guess we'll see. Carol Markowitz, always appreciate your time here. Have a good weekend.
1: Thank you.
0: Final hour of the Guy Benson Show up next. I mentioned James Tallarico in Texas with Carol. I want to dig in on a few things that he has said as soon as we come.
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9: A holding pattern. Lisa Brady, Fox News. No word yet on a decision from President Trump hours after he posted about a Situation Room meeting on a proposed deal with Iran, which continues to publicly criticize U.S. demands.
10: The U.S. says Tehran must agree to never have a nuclear weapon or bomb and that the Strait of Hormuz be reopened for unrestricted shipping traffic in both directions. If agreed, the memorandum would also extend the ceasefire for 60 days, and the U.S. would lift its blockade of Iranian uranium ports in proportion to Iran allowing the passage of commercial shipping.
9: Fox Business's Ashley Webster in Tel Aviv. Iran also pushing for sanctions relief. President Trump's posting that no money will be exchanged until further notice. A federal judge orders the president's name removed from the Kennedy Center, ruling the center's board overstepped its bounds by unilaterally approving the change.
11: Judge Christopher Cooper says the formal renaming of the Kennedy Center in honor of President Trump must get congressional approval. Separately, the judge is preventing temporarily the administration from closing the Kennedy Center for 2 years for major renovations. Both issues are likely to be appealed.
9: Fox's Jared Halpern at the White House. A different federal judge just ordering New Hampshire to make voter registration easier by allowing people to attest U.S. citizenship even without documents to prove it. That ruling stops short of deciding whether it's constitutional to require proof of citizenship to vote. New Jersey Governor Mikey Sherrill calling for both sides to cool things down after days of clashes between anti-ICE protesters and federal agents outside a migrant detention center in Newark.
12: New Jersey law enforcement is today establishing a peaceful, protected protest zone in the area right outside Delaney Hall.
9: Homeland Security has denied protester claims about detainee treatment. A mountaineering group just confirming three climbers who fell on Alaska's Mount McKinley.
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9: The former head of Iowa's largest school district is sent to prison after being caught up in a federal immigration crackdown.
14: Ian Roberts faced up to 20 years in prison, though got two, after pleading guilty in January to falsely claiming to be a U.S. citizen and illegally possessing firearms. Prosecutors say Roberts knowingly lacked employment authorization for nearly all of his two-decade career in education, submitting a counterfeit Social Security card when he was hired as superintendent of the Des Moines Public School District, a district that promises greater scrutiny in its future hiring practices. Roberts is set to be deported to his native Guyana on the completion of his prison term. Jeff Manasso, Fox News.
9: An early morning crash in Virginia leaves five people dead, including two young children, after state police say a bus failed to slow down in a work zone, causing a chain reaction on I-95 near Marine Base Quantico. More than 40 others sent to the hospital. A chaotic morning rush along other parts of the East Coast after an Amtrak work train caught fire on one of the tracks running under the Hudson River between New York City and New Jersey, injuring five workers and forcing Amtrak to cancel service in the Northeast hub.
15: A few tracks opened up by noon, but still more delays and cancellations. Amtrak apologizing for the inconvenience, but city transportation official Jana Lieber says he's skeptical of how the federal agency is run.
16: We have to start recognizing that this is an unacceptable situation. This is like the third time in a row in a matter of a couple weeks that we have knocked out Penn Station.
15: In New York, Lauren Green, Fox News.
9: May ends with new highs on Wall Street. The Dow up 363 points, topping 51,000. The S&P and the NASDAQ also with a record close, and all three higher for the month. The NASDAQ, the biggest gainer, up more than 8% in May. I'm Lisa Brady.
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0: It's 5 o'clock in the most powerful city in the world. 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
1: 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It is gorgeous here in the D.C. area. I might enjoy a cold long drink later tonight. Please drink responsibly, 21 plus only, thelongdrink.com. Well, as promised, I would like to explore a few more things that James Tallarico has said and apparently believes as he enters a general election for the U.S. Senate in Texas, a race with national importance, obviously. There are a few things to point out. One is just an amazing headline. You knew it was coming. I was wondering who was going to be first in the mainstream media to go with this angle. It's such a trope. It's beyond parody. That's like what they do always. This was Texas Monthly. Quote, Republicans have pounced on an old statement as they seek to make gender politics the focus of the Senate campaign. So here we have it again. Republicans pouncing. Or as I like to call it, Republicans notice. The media always talks about Republicans seizing and pouncing and these types of verbs when it comes to something that the GOP or conservatives have noticed that their opponents have done or said and want to bring attention to those things because they are unpopular or crazy or might cause some political problems for those opponents. And so it's almost this accusatory thing, well, they're pouncing. They're pouncing on this. And I actually wonder which one we're talking about here. Is it God is non-binary? Is that the one that's being pounced on? Is it the there are six biological sexes? Is that the pouncing? Is it the one where he said what he loves most in the world are trans children? That might be the pounced upon example here, maybe all of the above. I'm not sure gender politics is going to be the focus of a U.S. Senate campaign in Texas, but I do think it's kind of a shortcut for someone's radicalism in the minds of voters. And this is what we learned was very harmful, actually, to Kamala Harris in 2024 in the they-them ad. Kamala's for they-them, Trump's for you. That ad, according to both campaigns, polled and focus grouped the best. Not because a bunch of people are out there freaking out about the trans issue, but because they looked at an ad that showed Kamala Harris wanting to spend taxpayer dollars on trans surgeries for prisoners and said, yep, that's way too out there, not for me, too extreme, no thank you. And so these are the problems that I think James Tallarico is going to face, especially in a place like Texas. And for Republicans to notice these things and draw attention to them and bring those things to voters as pieces of evidence, well, that's pouncing, according to Texas Monthly. Couple other things that I want to also touch on here. One is now a flashback to 2021, some sparring on Fox News Channel with a familiar voice who is now the Secretary of War, back then was at Fox News, of course, Pete Hegseth. One guest that he had on and was having a spirited exchange with was James Tallarico, a state legislator from Texas. The subject was voter ID, something supported by 80% of Americans, I would imagine probably even more in Texas, supported by vast majorities across every single demographic, but not supported by James Tallarico. Cut three.
2: So voter ID is currently

0: required in the state of Texas. I opposed having to
1: have a driver's mail-in ballots?
0: License to vote.
1: How about having to send your ballot in? Should you have to prove who you are? Because that's what Democrats are opposing.
0: Pete, I just said I oppose voter ID. Currently, it's a law in Texas, but I oppose that law because I think you don't need
1: it. You oppose voter ID? You don't think the most sacred obligation of our republic, you should have to prove who you are in order to vote?
2: Pete was flummoxed by that. And a smiling James Tallarico was like, dude, I just told you, I'm against voter ID. He is disappointed and chagrined that Texas has it. He's like, we've got it. It's already the law, but I wish we didn't. He's against voter ID, which, just for the record, puts him to the left of even Chuck Schumer. Chuck Schumer, the Senate minority leader from New York, who recently at least said that he's in favor of voter ID, and so are Democrats. They just don't like the Save America Act. That's the claim, at least now, by Chuck Schumer. This was James Tallarico to the left of Schumer, against voter ID, against 80% of the American public, and who knows what percentage of the people of Texas. If you go down the entire list of issues, I would submit that there's not a single one that I'm aware of on which James Tallarico is a moderate or mainstream figure, because his political identity has been forged as a hardcore leftist throughout his career. Now he just faces the difficulty, the political inconvenience of trying to win statewide, even against a deeply flawed opponent, in a place like Texas, where this stuff is not going to fly. So he wants to try to deflect and distract from it. But I think the pouncing is likely to continue on issues like voter ID, on some of these gender things. Then we have the question about whether or not James Tallarico is a vegan. And I don't really care if he's a vegan. Apparently he's not actually a vegan. And there's 1,000 fact checks now blooming that the Republicans are lying, that James Tallarico's a vegan. I saw CNN had a Chiron graphic that accused Trump of lying, that Tallarico is a vegan and also believes in six sexes, although he said out loud in a hearing that there are six biological sexes. So that's not a lie at all. He said it. And one could be forgiven for thinking that James Tallarico is in fact a vegan. We'll get to that, but here he is now saying, look at all these terrible things they're saying about me. This was in a speech just days ago, Cut 5.
3: They're going to throw everything they've got at us. They've already called me a radical leftist. They've already called me a fake Christian. They've even called me a vegan. And those are fighting words in the state of Texas.
2: Okay. He is a radical leftist. Look at his voting record and what he says and what he believes. He's a radical leftist anywhere in the country, but especially in Texas. I'm not going to opine on whether or not he is a real or fake Christian. That's not my business. I will note that he has said in interviews that multiple religions point to the same truth. And some Christians are wondering how he would grapple with that and square that sentiment with Christ in the book of John, saying that Jesus is the way, the truth, and the life. No one comes to the Father except through me. Versus Tallarico's, all these different faiths point to the same truth. Maybe he can explain how those thoughts coexist. I'm not going to sit here and say he's a real or fake Christian. I think that is way above my pay grade, and I'm not interested in that. Although he does seem to be very self-righteous and judgmental of many other people's faiths, at least when it comes to Christianity, if they disagree with him on his politicized, I would say, interpretations of scripture, which conveniently always seem to align with his own far left views. And if you disagree, well, then that's a problem with you. So he's very, very preachy in that sense. And speaking of preachiness, it's the perfect roadmap back to this vegan question. It seems like Tallarico isn't actually a vegan, but you might have thought he was based on this announcement that he made through a mask in 2022, when he was pandering to his own left-wing base. Cut two.
4: We have, I think, heard more and more issues of animal welfare. I think not just because it's the right thing to do and the moral thing to do, but also it's, as all of you know, necessary to fight climate change. It is now existential that we try to reduce our meat consumption and that we try to respect animals in all aspects of society. And so I am proud to say that our campaign has officially become a non-meat campaign. So we

0: We are only buying vegan products from our local vegan businesses.
1: Amazing. Today he's saying, wow, these liars are even calling me a vegan. Those are fighting words in Texas. And they all clap and cheer, all those lying Republicans. Then here's the same guy in his mask in 2022 telling a smaller crowd of his hardcore left-wing base, it is the right and moral thing to do to go vegan. And it's also necessary to fight, quote, existential climate change. So I'm proud to say our campaign has officially become a non-meat campaign, and we are only buying vegan products from our local vegan businesses. Because it's the right and moral thing to do. We've got to fight climate change, and what about the animals? So it's vegan time on my campaign. Don't you like that, leftists? And they clap for him. Then he turns around. How dare these people suggest that I might be a vegan? Well, on the preachy subject that he was sermonizing about in 2022, does he no longer believe that it's right and moral to reduce meat consumption for the sake of the animals and to combat existential climate change? Or has that element of his ideology and theology, frankly, because that's the way he kind of frames this up, has that expired for political reasons? That might be an interesting question if anyone ever wants to ask him one. Now, when it comes to justifications of his abortion stance, which is about as hard left as it can get, he has decided to at least make the claim that his faith as a Christian does not only allow room for his abortion stance, but indeed endorses and validates his abortion extremism. And I really do have a serious problem with that. We will listen to and examine what he has to say about this. I would like to respond as soon as we come back on The Guy Benson Show.
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0: every one of our neighbors with a uterus became the property of the state.
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2: Back on the Guy Benson Show, that is the voice of James Tallarico. We're talking about his campaign in Texas for U.S. Senate. And this very, I think, bizarre sort of creepy, reductive way that he has referred to women on multiple occasions, neighbors with a uterus. Now, he's capable of saying the word women, but he doesn't want to get in trouble with the woke people, of which he is one, by saying, well, actually, men can also have a uterus and need abortions, because he gave a whole sermon about that at his church, actually, or mentioned it in a sermon about how important it was for the trans community to have access to, quote-unquote, abortion care. So only talking about women on the subject of abortion is a transgression of its own sort in that whole world. And so instead, this clunky and very strange women with a uterus, neighbors with a uterus formulation, that's what we got from James Tallarico on that subject. He has tried to shoehorn his abortion extremism into the teachings of Christianity. And based on my research, I cannot find a single limitation or restriction on abortion that he would support in any case. He is an unlimited abortion on demand fanaticist, which I would again say is out of step with the American people. Certainly in the state of Texas, he has, you know, 100% voting records with the abortion crowd, 0% scores from the pro-life crowd. He's not a moderate at all on this question, but he's also insistent that he is just following Christianity as he supports abortion on demand throughout all of pregnancy. And he has said two different things, which kind of live in contradiction, but he said them both. He has said that the Bible is silent on abortion, and also that actually the Bible teaches us that abortion is moral and good. And so I'm not sure how those are compatible. Either the Bible is silent on abortion or it endorses abortion. Notice the one position he doesn't take is that the Bible and God is against abortion. That's the one that he won't entertain. But let's take the first one first. Cut one. Listen here.
3: I trust Texas women to make decisions about their own bodies. I don't believe that's a place for government. That's a belief I hold not despite my faith, but because of my faith. Jesus never talks about abortion. The Bible is silent on abortion.
2: Is the Bible silent on abortion? Let me just read Psalm 139, verses 13 and 14. For you created my inmost being. You knit me together in my mother's womb. I praise you because I am fearfully and wonderfully made. Maybe he sees that as silent on abortion-related questions, with God knitting people, humans, together in mothers' wombs in a fearful and wonderful process.

0: success. Perhaps he believes that thou shalt not kill, for example, does not apply to unborn babies. That's a debate we can have. But he is using his Christianity as an endorsement, actually, of unlimited abortion. And you might say, well, Guy, can't you make pro-life arguments that aren't rooted in the Bible? Why are you quoting scripture? I'm only doing that because he's the one bringing this in on his own terms. He's making a religious argument in favor, a Christian argument in his mind, in favor of abortion. This is the territory and the terrain he's chosen. So that can be disputed, I would say, hotly, pointedly, on those grounds. You can also make a strong pro-life case in an ecumenical or even secular way. And I've done that many times before. And on that score, I want to play another soundbite. This is from 2024, Tallarico on abortion and his view. Cut four.
1: So most Americans, and I'm talking 90, 95%, do not believe that an embryo is a legal person. Now, the embryo is biologically alive. That is certainly true. But being alive and being a person are two different things. And that's an important distinction to make in these conversations. So the reason I think you have a lot of pro-choice people who push back against the idea that abortion is immoral is because they believe that it is not. That in these situations, when there is an unwanted pregnancy, it is moral for a woman to be able to control her own body, or any one of our neighbors with a uterus to be able to control their own body.
0: Notice he says woman, catches himself and goes back to neighbor with a uterus there. But he makes a distinction between biologically alive, a point that he concedes, versus personhood. And then he emphasizes an unwanted pregnancy. And is there a moral difference, I would ask, in the personhood of an unborn child between a wanted unborn child and an unwanted one? Does the wantedness of that person determine their personhood? And at what point does a biologically alive human being cross over into a person worthy of legal protection? You might say at the point of viability. You might say at the point of conception. He says at the point of birth, well after a child could survive outside the womb on his or her own, well after he or she could feel pain in the womb as science gets better and better. He takes the maximalist position on supporting unlimited abortion and apparently believes that personhood starts exactly when he thinks it should, after a baby is born, which is a very, very extreme position. He's welcome to have it. He can try to defend it. But to do so in the context of Christianity and say that's actually what the Bible teaches because God gave Mary a choice and she consented, I'm for consent, that is a separate question from the personhood, the humanity of a human being, and when that humanity should be protected under law. And the pretzels into which he twists himself to take his hardcore stance and not just defend it, but say it's got the rubber stamp approval of God and the Bible, that is a bridge way.
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5: Fox News, I'm Tom Graham. The Trump administration has been ordered by a judge to remove the president's name from Washington, D.C.'s famed Kennedy Center.
6: The Kennedy Center board overstepped its bounds, a federal judge rules, by unilaterally adding President Trump's name to the Kennedy Center. That judge has ordered the Performing Arts Center to remove President Trump's name from the building's facade.
5: Fox's Jared Halpern, crowds rallying outside a ICE detention facility in Newark, New Jersey, raging against immigration agents on behalf of the detainees. Democrat Governor Mikey Sherrill has offered support to the protesters.
7: I'll also keep calling on everyone there now, especially ICE, to de-escalate the situation, to act humanely.
5: Demonstrators, they're likely to continue to rage there into

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0: talking about the issues you care about. Guy Benson.
1: At the top of today's show, we welcome back to the program our friend and colleague Shannon Bream, chief legal correspondent and anchor of Fox News Sunday here at the network. Check your local listings. She's also got the podcast Living the Bream. She's a best-selling author multiple times over. We love Shannon, and we are honored to have her back. If you missed our conversation, here's part of it. I want to start with a report earlier today on President Trump and Iran, and he offered this himself, as a matter of fact, cutting through some of the journalists' interpretations. He posted on Truth Social, appearing to be ready to approve this initial, at least interim deal with the Iranian regime. He said, now I'm quoting, "Iran must agree that they will never have a nuclear weapon or bomb. The Hormuz Strait must be immediately open, no tolls, for unrestricted shipping traffic in both directions." He adds a few details there. Now, to me, as an aside, the regime agreeing or pledging to not have a nuclear weapon means absolutely nothing because their word, of course, cannot be trusted. But he was talking about Trump, that if American service members are going to start returning home and returning to their families, that could be coming rather soon. Then he adds potentially a very important element to this. Quote, "The enriched material, sometimes referred to as nuclear dust, buried deep underground with virtually collapsed mountains caused by our powerful B-2 bomber attack 11 months ago, sitting on top of it, will be unearthed by the United States in close coordination and conjunction with the Islamic Republic of Iran, plus the IAEA, and destroyed. No money will be exchanged until further notice. Other items of far less importance have been agreed to." So, that's a lot of information. If the deal, in my mind, the initial deal actually includes the extraction and destruction of all of Iran's nuclear-enriched uranium, that would be, in my mind, a very big concession. Can it be trusted? What would come next? Those are not minor details. I'm very much in a wait-and-see mode on this. But that's a signal, at least from President Trump earlier today. What do you make of it?
2: Yeah, and I think that you hit on what's so incredibly important is how do we verify this? Because they've made all kinds of promises over the years. Well, they still chant death to Israel and death to America. At the same time, they're negotiating these side deals and saying, oh, we promise we'll never use this for a weapon. And the problem with JCPOA, for a lot of people, that old Iran nuclear deal was, where was the inspection and enforcement to it? People would say, oh, it was very hardy. Well, there was a delay tactic that they could get up to 24 days, not hours, to delay inspectors from coming on site. There were even provisions that allowed Iran to do its own collection of its soil samples to send in. So the teeth of this thing have to be very different. The president has said this is going to be the exact opposite of the JCPOA, but I think being able to get to these materials, if that actually happens, we're on site, we're collecting, we're overseeing the destruction of them, and that we have continued access into these facilities, these sites, show up unannounced, whatever the deal is going to be, it's going to have to be something different to JCPOA, because we know they were advancing in ways that they were not representing publicly. In fact, that they were contesting otherwise while that deal was in place. And even about their missiles, remember, they had said prior to this latest conflict, we won't even negotiate with you over the missiles. Well, now they find out, we find out they can reach to European capitals. So I think it's good to have very healthy skepticism about anything they want to represent if there aren't teeth for inspection and enforcement.
1: Totally. And even if there is that mechanism for enforcement, and even if it is a full, true, genuine green light to go in, get the nuclear dust and destroy it, that would be huge, right? That would be a big, big win on top of everything else that we've already achieved in Epic Fury, but it would not be the end of this, because there'd be, I think, allegedly, or at least reportedly, another 60 days to iron out other things like, okay, now what about their enrichment facilities moving forward? What about their missile production and stockpiles moving forward? Those are not minor, like, picayune details. Those are quite significant. That full interview with Shannon Bream available online at GuyBensonShow.com. 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When we come back, the home stretch, the soda wars are real and they're different than they used to be. I'm highly invested in this one. We'll explain coming up.
0: In the swamp, not of the swamp. Guy Benson. Tune in's How To. 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
2: 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Almost to the weekend here together. And if you listen to this show on a regular basis, and if you do, thank you, you are probably aware that I am a fan, a big one, of a certain soda product, a soft drink. One very specific product. So much so that I do not drink any other soft drinks. A very occasional ginger ale. I'm not counting like Perrier or San Pellegrino or seltzer water type things. I'm talking about like brand sodas. I only drink Coke Zero. That's it. I'm a big Coke Zero fan. I have one can a day, sometimes two, if I'm really going crazy, three. But typically one or two. An ice cold can of Coke Zero is the perfect soda. I used to drink Coke Heavy, Coca-Cola Classic, with all that sugar and all those calories. And Coke Zero was still relatively new on the market. They made a huge advertising push years ago, and I made a New Year's resolution to go off of Coca-Cola Classic and to try Coke Zero

for a full month and see if my taste buds adapted. And that was my goal as a New Year's resolution. I want to say in like 2009, 2010, something like that, years and years ago. And I have not had a single Coke since. I made the switch, I made the transition, and it was over because I liked Coke Zero. Even when they changed their formula, I was very worried about that. I was actually protesting it on social media. Hey, hey, ho, ho, hands off our Coke Zero, all of that. And then it was actually better. The new formula was better. So I was like, all right, I rescind my protests. Never mind. So I'm like shameless about it. If you're listening right now in Coca-Cola universe, we would love to have your sponsorship. I know I'm doing this absolutely for free right now, but I'm a very loyal customer of Coke Zero. And I will often ask when I'm out at a restaurant or whatever, do you have Coke Zero? And sometimes the answer will come back,

adapted. And that was my goal as a New Year's resolution. I want to say in like 2009, 2010, something like that, years and years ago. And I have not had a single Coke since. I made the switch, I made the transition, and it was over because I liked Coke Zero. Even when they changed their formula, I was very worried about that. I was actually protesting it on social media. Hey, hey, ho, ho, hands off our Coke Zero, all of that. And then it was actually better. The new formula was better. So I was like, all right, I rescind my protests. Never mind. So I'm like shameless about it. If you're listening right now in Coca-Cola universe, we would love to have your sponsorship. I know I'm doing this absolutely for free right now, but I'm a very loyal customer of Coke Zero. And I will often ask when I'm out at a restaurant or whatever, do you have Coke Zero? And sometimes the answer will come back, is Diet Coke okay? And you might as well ask me, would you like me to punch you in the face? No, it's not okay. And don't even get me started on Pepsi products. Like, oh, can I have a Diet Pepsi? Excuse me, who do you think I am? And I have no problem with Pepsi people, to each their own. I am not among the Pepsi loyalists or the Diet Coke people. Just not happening. By the way, as an aside, I have been deeply disturbed to discover that both major airports in the DC area, I travel a lot, I'm in these airports a lot, both have become Pepsi-only facilities. Where you can go and buy a soda, it's Pepsi only. Both of these airports, it's like a living nightmare. Where can I write a strongly worded letter? Something needs to change. Get me Trump on the phone. Anyway, I know Trump's a Diet Coke guy himself. He's got the button, right, on his desk? The Diet Coke delivery button? That's fine, it's just not for me. In any case, I raise this because the Wall Street Journal had a piece out recently entitled The Ice Cold Civil War Between Diet Coke and Coke Zero Drinkers. We were once a nation of Coke versus Pepsi. The stakes of the game have changed. And here's part of the story. The diet soda sweeping the nation, by the way, I don't personally think of Coke Zero as a diet soda. That's not how I identify it in my own mind. But fine. Quoting, after several paragraphs talking about Diet Coke supremacy, all of this soft drink soft power belies an uneasy truth for Diet Coke fanatics. The diet soda sweeping the nation, and by the way, I don't really envisage Coke Zero as a diet soda in my own mind. That's not how I identify it, for what it's worth. In any case, fine. The diet soda sweeping the nation is actually the beverage's own sibling, Coke Zero Sugar, part of a zero sugar soda boom that accounted for 52% of growth in soft drink sales last year, according to the market research firm Circana. Sales of Diet Coke, by comparison, have been, well, pretty flat since the soda peaked in popularity in 2006. As Coke Zero gets bigger and threatens to dethrone Diet Coke, or DC, as the most important diet soda property in the Coca-Cola extended universe, the feud between Diet Coke fans and Coke Zero drinkers is getting pretty fizzy. And then the journal quotes these terrible sociopaths who prefer Diet Coke. A woman named Heather who says Coke Zero is garbage. It doesn't have the refined, refreshing taste with a subtle buzz that I get after cracking open a chilled can of Diet Coke. I don't know what she's smoking. I know what she's drinking. But she's got to be smoking something on top of that to have that hot take. They even quote an Episcopal priest who's a Diet Coke acolyte who said, quote, I would say that no one is beyond the reach of God's grace and mercy, but also I just don't understand it. Speaking of people like me, Coke Zero supremacists. And they do also go on to quote some people who were correct on this, like a guy named Ron. Diet Coke, yeah, it tastes terrible. That artificial sweetener and very distinct flavor profile, just not something I've ever liked. That's correct. There's a gross, phony, synthetic aftertaste, and it also seems a lot flatter as a soda to me. There's just all these combinations of things of Diet Coke. It's just an absolute hard no for me, dog. I was served Diet Coke

0: under false pretenses, in fact, just last week. I asked for a Coke Zero. Do you have Coke Zero? I got a hesitation and a yes. They went to the soda fountain gun. That was concerning. Handed me the beverage, took one sip. Nope. That, sir, is not Coke Zero. That is something else. And I just straight up abandoned it right on the bar, just left it there, the entire disgusting glass of it. No, thank you. So I'm just very glad that someone in the news media had the courage to cover this battle. And it is the, you know, a real significant war, especially given what they're doing, as I mentioned, to the airports around me. We just can't have this. Although if they were like, oh no, don't worry, we do have Coke products, but it's only Coca-Cola Classic and Diet Coke, you might as well say Pepsi only, as far as I'm concerned. Unacceptable. And here at the Guy Benson Show, we have a variety of opinions. And ladies and gentlemen, I am disturbed, confounded, bewildered, happy to report that I have an unlikely ally on this one. Cookie, join me.
1: Oh, hello.
0: Cookie, let's talk about this.
1: Let's.
0: Did I turn you on to Coke Zero?
1: 1,000%. Mm-hmm. This was all you. So not only do I agree with you, I love Coke Zero. I've switched because of you. I mean, I used to enjoy.
0: By the way, you hear this Coca-Cola company in your marketing department? If you want to sponsor us or me personally, listen to how influential I am. With Cookie, she never listens to me on anything except for this.
1: Nothing.
0: We're making the sale here. We're landing the plane, which would be United Airlines, by the way, which also does have Coke Zero.
1: And you got me. I only fly United.
0: But okay, so what about Coke Zero is it, Christine, that has made you a loyalist?
1: I don't know, to be perfectly honest, because I, too, made many mistakes when you and I first started working together. You know, I would go get the Coke, Diet Coke. And
0: you handed me Diet Coke several times, and I politely rebuffed these advances.
1: Politely?
0: I mean, I didn't, like, shake it up and then spray it at you.
1: No, you did not.
0: Which I could have done.
1: But there was definitely a look of disgust. Would you say?
0: Yeah, or disdain. Mm. Oh, did I stutter? Did he hear, did a diet from me? Because I did not. I did not say that. But you learned, and then you adopted this same preference.
1: Yes. I don't know why, but...
0: The preference is like, you can say it's a preference, you could say it's an orientation, perhaps. It's certainly a way of life. It is certainly a way of life. Go on.
1: I do enjoy it, and I can't even drink a regular Coca-Cola. I will now definitely go for the Coke Zero if I'm having soda. I think that maybe I started to wonder why it was so good because, you know, when you and I travel together, I always make sure to go find the Coke Zeros. I mean, even in Vienna, I was running around the
0: street. And by the way, you almost nailed it. The plural, the correct pedantic plural of Coke Zero is Coke's Zero, as a matter of fact.
1: Oh, it's not Coke Zeros?
0: Right, it's Coke's Zero. It's Coke's... like Attorneys General.
1: Oh.
0: But I will accept Coke Zeros as long as I have
1: so
0: Coke
1: nice.
0: Zero.
1: You're
0: right?
1: being so because nice to me today.
0: I am, because this is, and I will give you this, when we are traveling far afield, you will seek out and you will procure Coke's Zero for me because it is a totally irreplaceable, essential part of my lifestyle and, frankly, my well-being. And I don't want to hear from all you health freaks about how soda is bad for you. I don't care, and I don't want to hear it. I don't understand, and I won't respond to it.
1: Take that, audience.
0: Well, it brings us to the sainted Dylan.
2: Sainted?
0: The sainted like Dylan, that. Who can do no wrong on this show, according to some, and yet... Dylan, what would you like to tell us about this issue?
2: I have the same reaction to Coke Zero that you have to Diet Coke. So
0: that is disgusting.
2: I
0: and
2: love
0: evil
2: Diet
0: and
2: Coke.
0: Like we should have had some like evil, ominous sounding like organ music playing underneath that sentence. Well, that is how upsetting it is.
2: Okay. Well, you know what? Clearly, I'm outnumbered here between you two and I. So. Audience, if you would like to weigh in, gbs@fox.com, that's our
0: right.
2: email plug. Reach out and let us know what you think about this.
0: But we're going to get some Dr. Pepper people in there. We're going to get
2: some
0: Pepsi.
2: We will.
0: Oh, it's
2: I'm
0: on.
2: Sure we will.
1: No one drinks Dr. Pepper.

0: Oh, yes, they do. Especially
1: I
0: down
1: know.
0: south.
1: Yeah, it
2: Really?
1: is.
2: I've never seen somebody drink a Dr. Pepper.
1: Or what do you know about cheer wine? Have you ever had a cheer wine?
2: Like, why? Is there alcohol in it?
0: She heard wine. No. She's like, go on.
2: Yeah, tell me more. Tell me more.
1: It is a southern soda that they do down here that's similar to Dr. Pepper, but it's cherry soda. So
0: okay, I do not actually know that. Perhaps we can do some research at some point, but I think I'm going to stick with my preference, and in case you hadn't picked up on what that is, it's Coke Zero. Before we go, Joel, maybe you can weigh in here. What is your favorite soda?
3: So I hate to be one of those kinds of people, Guy, but I stopped drinking soda well over a decade ago.
0: Oh, look, we're out of time.
1: Oh!
0: It's the weekend. I will give you one guess what I'm going to go drink right now. Plot twist, it's a long drink. Have a great weekend. Back here on Monday on the Guy Benson Show. We'll talk soon. We should have had some, like, evil, ominous-sounding, like, organ music playing underneath that sentence.
1: I have the same reaction to Coke Zero that you have to Diet Coke.
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13: Still waiting. I'm Tom Rigotti, Fox News. President Trump has yet to make a final determination on a peace deal with Iran. Several of his demands sound very familiar. Fox's Peter Ducey is at the White House.
14: President Trump has a lot to consider. We know that. He laid out, though, the main points that he is thinking about in a very long Truth Social post. But these are the highlighted bullets, my highlights. The Hormuz Strait must immediately open, no tolls. Ships caught in the strait due to our amazing and unprecedented naval blockade, which will now be lifted, may start the process of heading home. Enriched materials, sometimes referred to as nuclear dust, will be unearthed by the United States in close coordination in conjunction with the Islamic Republic of Iran, plus the International Atomic Energy Agency, and destroyed. No money will be exchanged until further notice. And with that, so far, so good for experts.
13: Former Attorney General Pam Bondi testifies in a closed-door hearing over her handling of the Epstein files. Fox's David Spunt with the latest.
15: She left after about 3.5 hours of questions from Democrats and the sole Republican James Comer. Ms. Bondi was seen entering the building with a bandage on her throat. She's recovering from thyroid cancer. Now, the transcribed interview took place behind closed doors. She was not under oath. This was not a deposition. It was not videotaped. She was fired from her position as Attorney General. General early last month. She was on

0: on the job for about 14 months, and from the moment she came into office, the Jeffrey Epstein files were a recurring problem she just could not escape. Last July, the DOJ put out a memo announcing the Epstein case would essentially be closed. In the following months, the DOJ eventually, under pressure, released millions of pages of documents, but no definitive so-called client list.
1: Some Epstein survivors were at the hearing today, pressing government officials to do more in the investigation. Records on Wall Street today for all three indices, the Dow.
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1: A judge orders President Trump's name be removed from the Kennedy Center. Fox's Jared Halperin reports.
7: The Kennedy Center board overstepped its bounds, a federal judge rules, by unilaterally adding President Trump's name to the Kennedy Center. Judge Christopher Cooper says the formal renaming of the Kennedy Center in honor of President Trump must get congressional approval. Separately, the judge is preventing temporarily the administration from closing the Kennedy Center for 2 years for major renovations. Both issues are likely to be appealed. At the White House, Jared Halpern, Fox News.
1: Anti-ICE demonstrators continued their protest in front of an illegal immigration detention center in Newark. Some of the protesters are now under investigation after shouting threats at agents. One video captures the suspect saying he was going to kill an agent and his family. New Jersey Governor Mikey Sherrill, who supports the demonstrators on her solution to the chaos.
8: New Jersey law enforcement is today establishing a peaceful, protected protest zone in the area right outside Delaney Hall.
1: The protest began Wednesday after detainees said they were going on a hunger strike over what they say are deplorable conditions. New York's governor has signed a bill into law limiting cooperation with ICE.
9: The bill, signed by Governor Kathy Hochul, a Democrat, restricts local police from cooperating with ICE agents. And that's not all.
10: We are banning masks for all law enforcement in the state of New York. Next, we are also making sure that people have a constitutional right to go to court if the federal government, ICE agents, have violated their rights.
9: Some New York law enforcement officials object to the bill and have threatened legal action. The announcement comes a day after Massachusetts Governor Maura Healey, also a Democrat, outlined new guidance that includes barring ICE access to certain parts of schools, child care providers, health care facilities, and places of worship. In New York, Tanya J. Powers, Fox News.
1: I'm Tom Rigotti. 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

Are aliens among us? Yes, says the White House. It is Will Kane Country, normally streaming live every Monday through Thursday at 12 o'clock Eastern Time. At the Will Kane Country YouTube channel, the Will Kane Facebook page, where you can subscribe, but you can also do so at Spotify or on Apple. It's Friday, so what is on my mind? Aliens. Well, how are you feeling?

0: feeling?
1: Doing better. Feeling better. Crazy week, but we're back. A little coarse voice, but I'm doing all right. Thank you.
0: You do have a voice. You do have sick voice.
1: Yep, big time.
0: So what's the diagnosis, man? You were out for a week. What happened?
1: Well, I was feeling under the weather, and then so I was out, and then on Sunday morning, I had stroke-like symptoms. I couldn't speak, which was very scary. And so I was rushed to the hospital, and they did a bunch of tests, MRI, CAT scan, everything. They couldn't figure out why. MRI came back clean. Turns out it was just low blood sugar, migraine, one of those things. Kind of mundane that made it happen.
0: Stroke-like symptoms. Yeah. What do those entail?
1: So I was trying to speak to my wife, and you know, when you speak, you see people that have had strokes on TV or whatever that you just can't pronounce words correctly. So you know exactly what you're trying to say, and your brain is working. But what's coming out of your mouth is completely separate and different. It was the scariest thing that's ever happened to me in my life.
0: Did you know it was happening, or did your wife have to tell you you're not making sense, Dan?
1: At first, I didn't know it was happening. So I was speaking, thinking she could understand me, but she was looking at me like, what are you saying? What are you talking about? And she asked me like who the president was and then what year it was and that kind of thing. And I was trying to speak. I couldn't say President Trump. I couldn't say 2026 and things like that. And then I realized that what was coming out of my mouth wasn't the right thing.
0: And then you go into the hospital and you have all of these tests and you're fine and your blood sugar was just low?
1: Yeah, pretty much. And I had a migraine. Yeah, yeah. That was pretty much it. Yeah.
0: Is that embarrassing?
1: No.
0: Is it embarrassing that you think I'm having a stroke and this is a serious medical condition and I've been rushed to the hospital, but in the end, I needed a cookie?
1: Yeah, a little bit. I was very worried, but it was a little like not enough happened to make to be rushed to the hospital. You're right. Sorry, my brain's still coming back to life. But yeah, and then my immune system was so shot that I got a viral infection after that as well.
0: Oh wow! Now you have lost something like 40-50 pounds,
1: almost 50
0: in 6 weeks. Mm-hmm. 50 pounds in what period of time?
1: 68 days from trying.
0: My goodness.
1: Yeah.
0: Dan, that's an insane amount of weight to lose in an insane amount of time. They surely said this is connected. Like you have crash dieted. Although I think you've done it healthy. You've talked
1: did.
0: About what you're eating, the calories you're counting, mm-hmm. and you're,
1: they were happy
0: you're working
1: with what
0: out.
1: I was doing.
0: But that's still, I'm sure. But it's the time compression that I'm most fascinated to lose that much weight in that short a period of time had to have contributed to whatever this was, low blood sugar.
1: Yeah, so apparently my pancreas that creates insulin in your body and then my kidneys weren't functioning properly. I don't know whether it was something from before or because – so my body couldn't catch up. My organs couldn't catch up to the weight I was losing. And the diet, I had changed completely everything. So my organs were kind of just like – didn't have enough time to catch up to what was happening in the rest of my body. And it just kind of like shut down and messed with my brain and my blood flow.
0: And your brain still feels scrambled?
1: Yeah. Well, that's mainly from being sick. I had the horrible, horrible cold the second I got home from the hospital, which I ended up getting from the hospital. So I got sick because I went to the hospital, and I was fine anyways.
0: I'm tempted to go around the horn and ask, well, have you ever had a situation like the one that Dan just described? But I feel almost certain the answer is yes with Patrick.
2: What the hell does that mean? I had a kidney stone where I was out for days.
1: Yeah.
0: Kidney stone? Gout?
2: I have arthritis. Arthritis. But I don't gout.
1: That's the one.
0: Arthritis. Why are you so offended? Why are you so offended? You've dealt with infirmities. If I don't have the specifics on your infirmities, then you don't get to be offended.
2: I power through every day. I get up and I just power through and I get up and do my thing and go back to the house there. So, you know, that's what it is.
1: I did think of you, Will, because you said you just had a physical for the first time forever. So I felt like now I should moving forward. But I got everything checked out. Now I'm good. Blood work's good. Everything's good. So
0: yeah.
1: You can move forward.
2: See what I

0: I
1: know.
0: What I do you guys know is I whenever I have something come up, I just go, oh, it's just gas, and I just move on. I'm not a little bitch about it.
2: That's what I thought it was, but yeah. Just gas.
0: And I'm fine. So.
1: I'm trying to properly place Patrick's self-image. It's somewhere in the vein of like a self-flagellated monk that considers himself just someone who endures. You know, like afflicted, but soldiering on. Yeah. Soldiering on through the infirmity.
2: Or couldn't care less.
0: I also drink like a monk, so it helps.
2: There you go.
1: You know, I had what I suspect was COVID 2 weeks ago, and I've largely recovered. I feel good, but I've had this lingering cough, and I think we're going on 2.5 weeks. And I would love to say I feel like my energy is 100%. I'm back to doing everything. I'm back to going to the gym. I'm back to playing paddle, kicking ass. But I don't feel 100%. And my wife said to me this morning, well, I feel a lot better when you say things like that now that you've had that physical, now that you've had that checkup, because now I know it's not something serious. And I agree. It's a relief to go in and have everything sort of checked and passed, and you can just move on and become more of a monk like Patrick. But I will tell you, I have had a moment like what you dealt with, not as serious. So during COVID, working from home, you know, one night after I finished work, I did what a lot of us did during COVID, and is I went to the bar and I poured a tequila. And then it was time for dinner with the family, and we had dinner outdoors. We had cooked steaks or chicken or something on the grill. We were sitting at the table, and I just sort of remember, like, rolling to black.
2: Huh.
1: And I remember this humming. So, like, it just sort of went black. And I remember,
2: That's crazy.
1: And I just heard that and sort of felt that. And then I sat up. And to me, nothing much had happened. I knew something had happened, but nothing much had happened. And everybody at the table was like, what just happened? What did you just do? And I'm like, I don't know. What are you talking about? And I started laughing. I started laughing like really hard, and everything was super funny. As they were sort of freaked out, I was amused. And my brain was scrambled, and my emotions were all over. Like, I was laughing and nothing was that funny.
2: That's crazy.
1: I don't think that I cried, but I remember I just remember being scrambled, like completely scrambled. And like you're saying, like people were saying things to me and they said I was saying things that didn't make sense.
2: Right.
1: And I was scared, and it was COVID, and I didn't go to the hospital. I'm not going to the hospital, but it did rattle me enough that I was like, what did just happen to me? So I called some doctor friends and I described what happened, and I did wonder, did I have a stroke? That's what I thought my brain went to. Like, that sounds like, I don't know, of course, but that sounds like at least was described to me as a stroke. And in the end, I think what it was for me was fainting. Whatever the technical term for fainting is, and there is a technical term for whatever that is, some combination of whatever was going on, and I'm presuming tequila, which I hadn't drank much. It's like, I think I'd poured one and had a couple of sips of it. It wasn't like,
2: it's called.
1: There was something else people were saying, but I think I just fainted, and it was wild how much that scrambled me. It took like a couple of hours, I felt like, to sort of unscramble yourself. For me, it was, yeah, there was mental confusion, and people said I was saying things that didn't 100% make sense. But I remember my emotions being scrambled. Like, it just didn't make sense the way I was emotionally reacting.
2: Because your adrenaline kind of bumps up. I almost didn't go to the hospital. I said no to my wife, and then we called my cousin, who's a registered nurse, and she's like, yeah, Dan, I don't love that for you. You should probably go to the hospital. So they convinced me.
1: Well, what a mistake that was. That's where you got COVID. Went to the hospital and got MRSA and out a week.
2: Hunter.
1: From low blood sugar. I'll teach you. Eat the cookie. See how it goes. Now we're glad you're back.
2: Thanks, guys.
1: Glad you're healthy. The texts over the weekend were pretty scary.
2: Yeah.
1: For me, Patrick was pretty

0: unsympathetic. I think he used some words to describe you that I wouldn't repeat on air. But, you know, what are you going to do with basically a monk Navy SEAL of health like Patrick? Just charge the beaches. There's the crow's nest. See if you can make it up to the top. Here come the bridge is dropping. Rush out, boys. Omaha! Every day with Tinfoil Pat. Let's take a quick break.
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0: some people think that Talk Sport's just a clever name, that we just talk sport. But that's absolute balderdash. We breathe it, dream it, think it, play it, and eat it for breakfast, wrapped up in an English muffin. 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
1: Talk. 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
1: The federal government yesterday published a new website with the URL aliens.gov. If you went to aliens.gov, you would see a placard that reads, "They walk among us." This is coming, of course, in the summer and the age of disclosure. And a lot of people were very intrigued by, what is this? Is this finally the disclosure? But instead, what the White House has done is created a website to highlight illegal immigration and use aliens as the portal in which to bring people's attention to illegal immigration. A lot of people loved it and thought it was an interesting troll. A lot of people hate it because they're getting very serious about the age of disclosure and they're getting very serious about the government and their demands for transparency when it comes to UFOs. I think we're a month removed from Steven Spielberg's movie, Age of Disclosure, coming out, and it comes at an interesting time. I think it's fair to say, and this is sort of, I guess, the way that I work, and I don't know if this is the way to work, and maybe that's the characteristic of what one would describe as a contrarian, but these topics and subjects are something that I'm interested in and have a great amount of curiosity until I feel like it's reached a fever pitch and it's gone beyond the realm of curiosity. And then I start going, well, it's become something else than a thirst for knowledge. This is the same thing I thought about Epstein. I have listened to long podcasts about Epstein. I've done research on Epstein. But the minute that it becomes something that is an internet meme and comment, release the files, pedo protector, it's now ceased to become something driven by curiosity. It's not something that is in any way tied to a thirst for knowledge. It's just part of a fever, and in that case, a partisan fever. I'm starting to feel the same way about aliens. My curiosity is no less, but I feel like the conversation around it has gotten to the point where it has become a fever, and we've had fevers in our past. There was a UFO fever in the 50s and 60s. I do think it largely went away, which is kind of interesting to think about. UFOs weren't a really big deal to item of discussion in the 80s or 90s, and it's back, and we're sort of in the age of alien fever again, and I don't feel like it's driven out of any real sense of curiosity. I feel like Epstein, in fact, it's beginning to take on some partisanship. And that makes it less interesting to me. So I'm going to put this to you guys. I'm going to ask you, do you believe in aliens? Do you believe we are alone? Do you believe there is intelligent life out there in the universe? First, Dan.
2: Based on all these disclosures and everything we've seen, I'm starting to think that it's just guessing. So no, I don't think the evidence we have and what they've shown us is proof enough for me to believe it. So I'm going to say, as it stands right now, I don't believe.
1: Patrick.
3: Yes. I don't necessarily think it's extraterrestrial from outside of the planet, but it's definitely something that we don't know and that we're not giving all the information about. But I do think that just like Epstein and, you know, now with AI data centers and things like that, it's just another one of these things that's coming over politicized and polarizing for no reason. Like, just give us the information.
2: They've made it harder.
3: It's getting kind of ridiculous.
2: Yeah.
1: Let's accept your premise for a moment. And I'm not being dismissive. I'm trying to be a critic.

0: critical thinker. Let's start with the idea. We'll get to the deeper philosophical question of whether or not we are alone. But let's start with the idea that we're not alone and they're not releasing the information and they're holding that from us. Okay? Patrick, you're the one that's forwarded that proposition.
1: But I wouldn't say... It's kind of like Epstein, but like you're not going to the government's not going to necessarily have all the information. So that's part of the problem is we're expecting them to give us this data dump of the information, but they might not have everything in their possession. So that's also an issue.
0: I feel like you just demanded them to come clean. And this is a bit tied to the current event of it. There's a presumption our current conversation that the government knows more than they're willing to share with the public. Right? And that whatever more that they have in some way proves there is intelligent life in the universe. Because what other reason would there be for them to hide the information? They would hide the information if they thought the public could not handle the information or in some way it compromised security, either interstellar security or national security. Interstellar security is more believable than protecting national security. National security disclosure doesn't seem like it would hurt the United States in a competition with other nations. But presumably, had the government some information on intelligent life that they were keeping from the public, perhaps there was an edict, interstellar edict, not to share this with the population at large or else. And it has to have an enforcement mechanism of why this would be kept from us. But then we arrive at, I think, the biggest problem. Who is keeping this information?
2: Exactly.
0: Who is capable of hiding this from the public? To whom do we make this demand? Who is the keeper of the secrets? And to me, this is one of the biggest problems in any conspiracy, but notably in this one. Because you have to first say the answer to who is not political. It cannot be a political person. It cannot be the president of the United States. It cannot be a political appointee. It cannot be anyone that has any sense of limit to his time in power. If Jimmy Carter knew something, why would Jimmy Carter hold back from telling us something? And if the president of the United States is at the top of the food chain and he is one that knows, well, presidents only have power.
3: 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The park where history was made. The person no one remembers who changed everything. 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
7: Fox News, I'm John Saucier. President Trump reportedly working through the final stages of peace talks with Iran as Treasury Secretary Scott Bessent speaking on Fox Business from the Reagan National Economic Forum on what can be done for Americans as prices are still high due to this conflict in the Middle East.
8: What we can do is add
2: we can generate real wage growth, which I think we're going to get back to as soon as we're on the other side of this Iran conflict.
7: AAA reports the average for a gallon of regular gasoline, $4.39 right now. There's crowds outside a ICE detention facility in New Jersey reportedly protesting conditions for detainees inside. New Jersey's Governor Mikey Sherrill on her solution to this chaos. New Jersey.

0: Jersey law enforcement is today establishing a peaceful, protected protest zone in the area right outside Delaney Hall.
1: There are reports of some protesters threatening to kill ICE agents.
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0: Step into the heart of the American zeitgeist with me, Billy Bush. My new show, Hot Mics, is now streaming on TuneIn. 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

Welcome back to Will Kane Country. Are we alone? Are there aliens? It's too many people required to keep too big of a secret. And by the way, too big of a reward should one not keep the secret. Everyone wants to talk about the threat. Oh, if this person does disclose, this thing will happen to them. But on the other side of disclosure is a massive reward. You know, you would be rewarded financially, notoriously, fame, and legacy. And you could theoretically disclose to such a degree that you could insulate yourself from a threat. Like, don't dribble it out. If Jimmy Carter said, I'm going to do so, here it is, here's what I know, I'm putting it out there right now, this is what the United States government knows, he almost becomes untouchable. It's like in a mob movie. If you get out there too big, too fast, too well known, then they can't put out a hit on you because it's too obvious. And they can try to make you look crazy. But if you get high enough up in the food chain, that gets even more hard. How do you discredit Donald Trump? How do you do away with Donald Trump? So the keeper of the secrets, to me, would have to be someone that is apolitical, that is the proverbial deep state, that is their inconstancy. Now, that also, I don't think, is easily explainable because we're talking about a phenomenon now that is going on 70 years. So you have to pass on those secrets. You have to have a department that can keep those secrets. You have to have multiple people that can keep those secrets. And believe it or not, I do believe that this requires the belief in competency too much of human beings. Secrets are hard to keep. And one of the problems I have with kind of your approach to many of these issues, Patrick, is you give away too much competence.

0: See to people behind doors that you have not been behind. And I've been behind a lot of doors. I haven't been behind all the doors, but I've been behind a lot of doors. And one of the first things you realize when you get behind a door, this room is not filled with geniuses. This room is not filled with moral clarity. People. This room is not filled with whatever is required along the spine to keep a secret. Exactly, Dan. They're filled with people. Just like other people. And all of these secrets and conspiracies require a different kind of person, and in fact, a group of a lot of different kinds of people that you simply don't see in life. You just don't run into these people. They're not good. People are bad at competency and keeping secrets. And so I'm just starting with this one because I have someplace else I want to go with this. The idea that the government has a lot more, they may have more. They may have a little bit. And I do think, by the way, the information is dispersed. I don't think there's one room. I don't think there's one department. I think, from what I have been led to believe, a lot of these files and videos are scattered, some at NASA, some at FBI, some at CIA. But that also, by the way, Patrick, undercuts the idea that you could keep a secret. Now you've got multiple agencies, multiple doors, multiple rooms. Suggesting there's no greater knowledge. There's no confirmation of alien contact that they'd be keeping from us. Just a scattered amount of information that is at best unexplainable. Go ahead, Patrick.
1: So I disagree with that. You can do it if you compartmentalize everything. So you can be in the hands of a few people, and then people only know based on...
2: So there's no big picture.
1: Well, the big picture is like, you know, there might be somebody at the top who knows... But like, you know, like what they did with the Manhattan Project, you knew this little piece of the Manhattan Project. You didn't know what the person next to you was doing and what the next person was doing. And so like, you can have a conspiracy that's very limited and people can be involved in it and not even know.
2: But there has to be someone at the top that can look at all that, right? Is what you're saying?
1: Yeah. I mean, like, and that's what the deep state is potentially. And so, but it doesn't have to be a lot of people within the deep state who actually have the knowledge. It can be a select few people who have the knowledge.
0: And by the way, let me ask you, okay, and my thought process is the same as Dan's. A, we know about the Manhattan Project. B, you require an organizer at the top of this decompartmentalization. You require something to suggest here will be the strategy in order to keep this from ever being released. So you have created a pyramid, and that pyramid has a point at the top. And so there's someone, some group, some organization that is, again, the maintainer of the secrets. You've only described to me what you think is a way to keep the numbers down at a decentralized lower level. But it does funnel up to a top, the strategizer, the organizer.
2: Not the president.
0: The person or people in charge. Correct. Not the president. Let's take a quick break, but continue this conversation.
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0: Welcome back to Will Kane Country. Are we alone? Are there aliens?
1: Let me ask you this. If you're zipping around up there on a UFO and you come from Alpha Centauri, how does your presence get contained to the group that you just described? How does it not reach the political realm? How do you not want to speak to the leader of the free world? How is it not something that gets to the president? How is it that you, this information was contained at that top of the funnel? There is a funnel. You describe it. There's a top of the pyramid. How did contact get to those people, and how did it get kept within those people?
2: So I do think that a lot of this information does come out. I don't think it's like as secret as we make it out to be, but I think that a lot of the people who leak it end up being discredited. So like we think about one of the missing scientists, I can't remember her name, Monica Reza. Or no, it was the crazy one, the one who we all think is crazy, right? Yeah, Amy.
1: In Alabama, Amy Eskridge.
2: And we just kind of discount what she says because she sounds crazy. But what if she's telling the truth? And there could be all these kind of people out there telling the truth.
3: But she might not know everything.
2: Just discount them.
3: She may have known one little thing, and that's possible.
2: But and that's possible, too.
3: There's no direct answers to the problem. Like, there's no real overarching
2: But I'm saying there's so much information that comes out about things that it's very easy to just discount people and what they're having to say. Also, I mean, like, there are people who claim to have had contact.

0: contact with aliens who aren't higher up. And so, like, Dr. Stephen Greer, who was on Tyrus' show. And so, you know, those kind of people do exist. And so that's why the disclosure is still out there. Well,
1: that's
0: somewhat.
1: That's the big difference, too. There's a difference between seeing UFOs and then has someone contacted them, right? Those are two different things also. So if this organization...
2: Well, I want to clarify something here. These conversations always go in a direction, and it irritates me, actually, because it's the weirdest conversation, and then it pushes people into their corners. Like, in the comments section right now, it'll be, you know, whatever. The government's got control of Will, or Will's an incurious person, or he's dismissive. And that's not the truth. I will watch Age of Disclosure. I'm listening to another podcast as we speak, talking through the scientific analysis of the existence of aliens. What I'm actually doing is applying critical thought, because we get pushed into this corner of, oh, you're entirely too dismissive. You're an NPC. You're just versus you're a conspiracy theorist and a gullible dummy. And I don't think either of those are interesting positions to sit in. They're just not interesting to me. Don't you think it's weird if you ever look at a global map of UFO sightings that it overwhelmingly indexes to the United States? It's not to say there haven't been some in other parts of the world, but it's a matter scale of like at least 10 to 1.
0: Have you seen
2: 10 to 1 at easy 10 to 1 United States versus other parts of the world?
0: Have you seen the map of tornado activity in the world? Like somebody just shared it recently. It's like the

0: The NBA playoffs are underway, and now you can trade every game on Kalshi. 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Trade on anything.
1: It's like the U.S. is like easily the center of tornado activity. There's hardly any tornadoes in the rest of the world.
2: What do tornadoes have to do with aliens?
1: What does alien activity
2: just,
1: in the U.S. have to do?
2: You just described to me a meteorological aberration, and there's plenty of reasons for that. And whatever happens in the climate in this part of the world,
1: versus UFO activity.
2: What would be? Do you have a meteorological explanation of why aliens would only be interested in New Mexico as opposed to Germany?
1: We got BDE, man. We're America. We're number one.
3: Or it says something about Americans that there are more sightings here.
1: Like what you're gonna go? Uh-huh. You're gonna go hang out at in Colombia? Like who the hell are they?
3: It's great.
1: We're America.
3: Logic. I love that logic.
1: We're the ones with nukes. We're the ones who nuked people. Nobody else nuked anybody.
2: That's pretty interesting. They travel across galaxies.
3: Yeah.
2: Perhaps just within our galaxy. They're so technologically advanced that they can do something that we are potentially thousands of years away from capable of doing. Interstellar travel is incredibly scientifically difficult, obviously.
3: Impossible.
2: You know, the ability to travel at the speed of light. What do you do when you travel at the speed of light? You hit a piece of cosmic dust at the speed of light, and it's the equivalent of two tons of TNT explosion. Like, we can't go fast enough. We can't protect a ship that would go that fast. We have no idea. But they can. They can do all of that. And they get here, and they look at the difference between us and Russia and go, those people are significantly more advanced. Those people are badass.
3: They want to go to
2: France? Nukes. Look at these people. That would be like us looking at an ant pile and going, that pile is way more sophisticated than this pile. We should definitely focus our efforts on this ant pile.
3: Yeah.
2: Something that far advanced of us would literally probably have no ability to distinguish us from prehistoric man. They wouldn't look at the greater Newark area and go, these people are way more civilized than the people in Mumbai. I'm just getting warmed up. We got some science we can dive into on the math and the probabilities that we are alone.
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0: Welcome back to Will Kane Country. Are we alone? Are there aliens? I want to do one more angle on this, because if the Friday episode of the Will Kane Country is simply what's been on Will's mind, then this has been something that is on my mind. Not because the White House has published aliens.gov, but because we are reaching a fever pitch. I mean, Joe Rogan is questioning why Fox News and Jesse Waters are talking about the four different types of aliens: the Nordics, the Greys, the Insectoids, and the Reptilians. And Joe Rogan is questioning whether or not the fact that Fox News is talking about it suggests the government is now slow dripping it out to boomers so that we'll be ready for disclosure when it happens. And can I just tell you, that is insane. Yeah. That is insane. Yeah. That theory, that pondering, like it, I love so much about Joe Rogan, but it so much shows that he's never been inside of a major media organization, and that can be to his credit, but he has no idea what he's talking about and how this works. I don't know how they would even talk to me. I am in Dallas. Would they text me? Would the bosses text me? I don't answer my Fox News address, and they all know that. Mr. Murdoch could email me at fox.com, and I would never get it. So this idea that there's some super sophisticated government-coordinated drip on the Nordics versus the Greys hasn't reached the satellite studios of Dallas. Let me just tell you that, okay? I'm out here doing my thing. Maybe I'm not in the know. That's the obvious rebuttal to that.
1: Yeah.
0: Will? You're not in the room.
1: Yeah.
0: Okay. Jesse got invited into the room, and I got left out. And okay, I'm super offended. I'm not in on the government drip of insectoids, but that's very possible. But the presumption of coordination is just in defiance of common sense.
1: It's insane.
0: Let's get a little smarter on this. So this... I've told you guys before about the Fermi paradox. I don't find it as compelling as many scientists do. The Fermi paradox is famously, I think his first name was Emil. I can't remember exactly the first name. Fermi. He was a physicist on the Manhattan Project. And in 1950, they're all sitting around. They're perfecting the nuclear bomb. The Manhattan Project didn't end after we dropped the bombs on Japan. It continued on as we perfected, you know, nuclear proliferation.
1: Enrico.
0: And they're all sitting in the cafeteria. Enrico Fermi. They're all sitting around the cafeteria talking about what we're talking about right now. It's exactly what the smartest men in the world were doing in the 1950s.
1: Just like us.
0: And Fermi looked up and said, "Where is everybody?" And these scientists presumably knew exactly what he meant. That if aliens were capable of visiting Earth, where is everybody? That it doesn't make any sense that we wouldn't know an alien, that a neighbor, a coworker, wouldn't be an alien. That if they were capable of doing what they had done, and that is getting here, they're capable of so much more. So why play hide the ball? Why do this or that? They would be not only here, but obvious to us. There's no reason to hide. And he does walk through this particular show. It's with a man named Josh Clark. All the counterarguments, right? That the counterarguments are that they're uninterested in us. They're treating us like a zoo, simply watching us. All the different counterarguments. But what I find really fascinating is instead a different theory, the great filter theory, okay? And I'm really into this one right now. So one of the arguments for the idea that there is intelligent life in the universe is simply the expansive nature of the universe, right? And I've never been a space guy. I'm not really, not only, it hasn't maintained my curiosity and I'm not smart enough to totally get it, but like, how big is the Milky Way itself, the galaxy? How many stars, aka suns? How many planets around each star? How many millions of light years across?

The biggest classic rock hits do just that. They hit hard. And on TuneIn's Classic Rock Hits, you'll find only the best in high-octane awesomeness. We're talking rock gods like Led Zeppelin, Kiss, AC/DC.

0: or hundreds of thousands of light years across. And then on top of that, the millions and billions of galaxies in the universe, right? The Milky Way is gigantic. Gigantic. If we simply looked for planets that are in what's called the Goldilocks zone, which is where we exist on Earth, right? Not too hot, not too cold, potential to create atmosphere, potential for life to develop. There are, I think, what is it? Thousands, maybe millions of planets in the Milky Way. And then you go beyond, right? And you're talking about infinite number. And that's our human conception of life. And that's one of the things I always have trouble with in these things. Like, we have our own prism through which we view things and what is life, but you do have to accept the premise of what is life at some point. Like, what is life? You know, organisms that can reproduce, that can, they're capable of evolving into intelligent life, intelligent beings. But you need an atmosphere, presumably, by the way that we envision life. The atmosphere doesn't have to be just like ours, I presume, but it has to be, you know, that's the only way we know life has been able to be. There's no life on colder planet, and there's no life on warmer planets in our little solar system. So you start going through this, and you go, wow, there's just too many opportunities. There's too many planets, right? And yet, we haven't found anything. We've looked. Are we capable of looking at a closer level? Nothing has contacted us that we know of, unless there's this great conspiracy to keep it from us. And so what happens is the math begins to turn in on itself. You see what I'm saying? Instead of the math becoming an open question, the math becomes a self-defeating question.
1: Right.
0: With that much opportunity for life, the fact that there isn't, or no evidence to us yet that there is, suggests we are alone. All right. As is always the case, never know what's going to happen on this Friday episode. What we appreciate you hanging out with us
2: already
0: today. We hope you will follow us on Spotify or Apple. It's been an hour. We'll see you again next time.
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1: Mulling his options. I'm John Saucier, Fox News. So is it a deal or not? Well, that's a big question, and President Trump has the answer as he's deciding how to respond to a developing peace proposal between the United States and Iran. Fox Business Network's Ashley Webster has more from Tel Aviv, Israel.
7: If it feels like we've been here before, we have several times, but it does appear that a deal between the U.S. and Iran is as close as it has been. And as we've been told, the president is now mulling over the framework of a peace deal. We'll have to wait and see how that works out. But in the meantime, Vice President J.D. Vance says the whole process is moving forward.
8: We do think they're negotiating, at least so far, in good faith, and we're making some progress.
7: President Trump highlighted the two key areas in this proposal, posting on Truth Social that Iran must agree that they will never have a nuclear weapon or bomb. He also says the Hormuz Strait must be immediately open. No tolls for unrestricted shipping traffic in both directions.
1: President Trump said this week he's not rushing into any deal. Vice President J.D. Vance telling reporters the progress is being made. The former attorney general testifying on Capitol Hill about the Justice Department's Epstein investigation. Here's Fox's Jared Halpern at the White House.
9: Former Attorney General Pam Bondi met behind closed doors for a transcribed interview with the House Oversight Committee. But Democrats say she refused to answer questions about President Trump's role in the release of files from the Jeffrey Epstein investigation. Assistant Attorney General Harmeet Dhillon attended the session and says there were limits on what could be discussed.
10: There were ground rules laid with the committee before we walked in there, and we simply wanted to stick to those.
9: Bondi conceded there were redaction errors made, but in an opening statement defended the Justice Department's work and its compliance with the law. At the White House, Jared Halpern, Fox News.
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3: A newly released poll shedding some light into the race for California's next governor. Days ahead of the state's primary election, here's Fox's Kristen Goodwin with more.
4: UC Berkeley's Institute of Governmental Studies surveying nearly 8,600 California voters, finding Democrat Javier Becerra holding a lead in the race for governor, with 25% supporting the former Health and Human Services Secretary. President Trump-backed conservative commentator Steve Hilton trails with 21% support, and Democrat billionaire Tom Steyer follows in third with 19%. They're part of a crowded field of hopefuls looking to replace California Governor Gavin Newsom, who is term limited. The state's primary election is Tuesday. The top two gubernatorial candidates, regardless of party, will face off in the November election. Kristen Goodwin, Fox News.
3: The U.S. Postal Service proposing some new rules today that would require states to submit voter lists.
5: The U.S. Postal Service is proposing new rules requiring states to provide lists of voters who received mailed ballots for federal elections, including names and barcodes. The move follows a federal judge's decision not to immediately block President Trump's executive order on mail-in voting. Critics, including Democratic senators, argue the order would illegally transform the USPS into an election administration agency. Another court hearing on a separate challenge to the president's voting order is set for Tuesday. Carmen Roberts, Fox News.
3: The public would have 30 days to comment on the postal plan before the Trump administration could finalize it. In a federal judge ruling today, that President Trump's name was illegally added to the Kennedy Center and has blocked the administration from closing the cultural and arts venue for major renovations. President Trump responding on Truth Social tonight, where he writes in part, quote, "We're going to be working with Congress to transfer this failing institution back to them so they can make a determination as to what to do with it."
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1: Hello and welcome to this episode of Kennedy Saves the World. I'm so excited because the fellas from Ruthless are here. I've been wanting to talk to all of you at the same time in the same place. I have been on Outnumbered with Smug and Josh. I have never met Michael Clark Duncan or

0: Or John Ashcroft, yeah. But I'm familiar with all of your work. And when you covered up the boobies on the statue, I was there for it. I was disgusted. Gentlemen, welcome to Kennedy Saves the World.
1: Oh, it's so good to be with you.
2: Thanks for having us.
3: Yeah.
0: This is exciting. So I don't necessarily want to talk about politics because you guys talk about politics all day. And I want to touch on a couple of races at the end, but they're... Okay, this is something, and I want all of your takes on this, because it has been gnawing at me. When I left my building today, and the doorman at the building, I said, "Hey, how are you doing today?" And he goes, "I can't complain," with that look on his face. Like, what does it mean when someone says, "I can't complain"? Does it mean that my life is an abysmal hellhole, and you have no idea what's going on, and it's like termites consuming me from the inside out, and I want to die? Or is it like, you know, hey, man, things are amazing, and I can't complain about anything? Like, what is the subtext when someone says that?
2: I think it's you live in a good building, they run a tight ship, and you don't want to deal with, like, a doorman, you know, burning your ear with all his problems. He's like, upon punishment of death, I cannot complain.
1: Yeah, I feel like it's one of those responses where they know that you know that you really don't care the answer to it.
0: Yeah. Right? And I've said that when someone has said, "I can't complain," I go, "Well, you can, but no one cares."
1: Exactly. Yeah. So you get it.
4: That's very New York. Like, in the Midwest, I feel like people will actually tell you their problems.
2: 100%.
4: You know? And as guys from the Midwest,
0: oh, gosh,
4: we're familiar.
0: You know the gout. It's really flared up again. The Aleve just doesn't touch it. I tried the tart cherry juice. You know, it kind of gives me the scoots.
1: So true.
3: I don't know. I'm not as cynical. I think some people just have a sunny disposition. Huh. Some people are just ready to have a good day no matter what's going to come their way. And they know that living in New York and they're going to be around a lot of people who are mad for whatever reason. And they're like, you know what? I choose to be happy this morning.
1: The old needle in the haystack of optimism.
3: Because they know it's going to make every other person around them that much more angry.
0: In New York, it's not a needle in a haystack. It's a needle in the side of your ankle because you stepped over poop and into a discarded heroin needle. Thanks, Mom Donna. All right, so let's talk a little bit about ketamine.
2: Yes.
1: Oh, my God. I can't believe we're jumping right into it. Yeah.
0: I've never done ketamine. I've never done any psychedelics. I've done, like, meditation and, you know, some weird connective tissue, like, hippy-dippy massage, and that's as far as I've gone. But I, you know, as a philosophical libertarian, I am here for whatever anyone wants to do. Is ketamine destroying our society from the inside out?
1: It seems pretty rad, though, doesn't it?
2: So,
0: yes.
2: So I can talk at length about ketamine, but not because of experience. I've never done ketamine or known anyone who has, but I am increasingly...
0: I know probably 35 people who've done it.
2: But that's the thing is, like, I'm very curious about it because you hear about folks who have done it.
1: He's just
2: right?
1: encouraging people to do ketamine.
2: But here's the thing.
1: That's unbelievable.
2: Here's the thing is, so let me take a step back. So Michael Duncan, our co-host, is from the Indianapolis Duncans. They're a well-known family there. His father was like a big publisher out there. And they were friends with...
0: Do you know I'm a Hoosier?
2: You are? I didn't know
0: yes.
2: that. I didn't know that.
0: Yes. I am a Hoosier.
2: So did you know the Indianapolis Duncans?
0: No, I'm from the Brownstown Montgomerys.
2: Hell yeah.
0: And the Indianapolis Duncans didn't...
4: Did you go to college in Indiana?
0: No, my dad went, my parents met at Ball State, and then my dad went to law school at IU and taught at Purdue. I have a 17-year-old who is a junior in high school now, just finishing up her junior year, and I'm really encouraging her to go to IU. I just think it's a phenomenal school.
4: It's phenomenal. I went to IU. It's one of the most beautiful campuses in the entire country. It's
0: yes.
4: all limestone. It's sort of the picturesque, like what you imagine is a college town in America. Highly, highly recommend.
2: But there's a dark side of Indianapolis. And
0: nice.
2: The story is to go with the owners of the Indianapolis Colts, Jim Irsay, you know, God rest his soul. There were stories that he may have been doing too much ketamine. And I'm careful discussing this because the Irsays are family friends of the Indianapolis Duncans. Mm-hmm. But anyways, so when this story breaks...
0: I got friends in low places.
2: So when the story came out of Jim Irsay, this guy's a billionaire, successful, he owns a football team, and you know, rumors were that he was doing too much ketamine, and it's right around the time that stories came out of like, oh, you know, folks say that like Elon Musk also enjoys like microdosing ketamine, and they're like, it's a big thing in Silicon Valley. A bunch of billionaires, they enjoy, like, you know, doing ketamine. And my thinking is, like, Listen, when

0: You're a billionaire. You could have anything in the world. Truly, you could be like, I want a 200-foot yacht. I want, like, you know, the Swedish swimsuit team on that, and flying all my buddies on helicopters. And you could do that 365 days a year. But they choose ketamine. So, does ketamine beat that? And is that, like, you know, is it like riding the edge? What did Ursay in? Because it's like, do you have to just microdose it? And he was like, you know what? I could have anything in the world. I just want more ketamine.
1: It's like an endorsement. Like, when I do death-defying drugs, I do ketamine.
2: Yeah.
3: Okay, but there's obviously recreational ketamine.
2: Yeah.
3: And I don't like to brag, but I probably hang out with more gay dudes than you guys do. And, you know, ketamine has for a long time been like a club/party drug. But the people who get the most benefits get it in a therapeutic setting where it is administered by a psychologist who, you know, not only runs you through a series of tests and therapy sessions, but they figure out, like, what is your trauma? And then they access it. It's a fast pass to access your trauma. And so people I know who've done therapeutic ketamine have had, like, really amazing results.
0: Was this Joe Rogan had that thing at the White House with President Trump, like the right to use this for, like, veterans and stuff?
3: That's Ibogaine. I'm engaged to a combat veteran, and I'm very passionate that the VA is really underserving our veterans by, you know, not properly addressing psychological issues and PTSD, but also over-prescribing all sorts of antidepressants and, you know, psychopharmaceuticals, which don't necessarily get at the problem. So there are a lot of veterans who have been working with wounded combat vets who suffer from PTSD, and, you know, they have bravely used themselves as guinea pigs in the same kind of therapeutic setting with Ibogaine and have had, like, phenomenal, amazing results that are, you know, unparalleled in terms of
0: efficacy. Like, I've mechanisms. Heard amazing things.
3: Yeah, but ketamine is different. Ketamine is like Tylenol, where Ibogaine is like oxycodone.
0: Cool.
3: It's like much more concentrated. But I will, in terms of the Swedish bikini team and helicopters, you get all of that with ketamine, but then it's gone in 15 minutes, which is what a lot of people want, because billionaires, it's like, man, you know, this Swedish chick, she's a real leg humper.
2: Okay, so back on to the Jim Irsay thing, because I have to correct the record for a second here with Smug, because there was some... I mean, Jim Irsay suffered from, like, a lot of substance abuse problems for most of his life. I don't think ketamine was ultimately the cause. I mean, it was a long road for him. But, like, what I don't understand about...
3: Ketamine might have filled some of those potholes.
2: Maybe.
3: Seriously.
2: Yeah.
3: It may have been a bumpy road, and there might have been a couple times, and he could have abused ketamine. Like, that's the thing. You can abuse anything.
2: I kind of view all of those drugs, though, kind of like skydiving. It's like, isn't life interesting enough? Like, why? Why do we have to do this?
0: Here's the thing. Have you been skydiving?
2: No, I don't want to be skydiving.
0: It is that good. It is that good. Like, I just had a kid, so I'm not going to skydive anymore because, you know, there's that risk, and I'm not going to make my kid an orphan. But it is that good. Skydiving is that good.
4: Is it really?
0: Oh, it's amazing. It's mind-blowing. When you're about to jump out of the plane the first time, you're like, this is so stupid. Like, this is so risky. And then, like, 5 seconds later, it's the most mind-blowing experience, just falling freely.
3: So how long does it take? Because that feeling, like, you know that feeling when you first drop on a roller coaster your stomach goes into your throat? And it's like, for me, like, I like it, but it's very anxiety-producing.
0: Probably the first 3 seconds out the door, I felt like I was going to die.
3: Yes.
0: And then to go from that to, like, elation, and then just, like, the view is amazing, it's beautiful. And it's crazy because, like, it was when I lived in New York and they fly you over New Jersey. So if they can make New Jersey look beautiful, like, that's truly mind-shattering. But then, like, you know, you're flying and you're like, wow, this is amazing, this is beautiful. And the parachute works and you land and your first thought is like, I want to go right back on the plane.
1: Really?
0: Yeah. It's amazing. Huh. I highly recommend it. Find a safe, reputable place. It's amazing.
3: I had that when I survived being trampled by a rogue male elephant in Zimbabwe. Oh. I'm not even lying.
0: What?
3: So we had a male elephant mock charge us, and then another male crept up behind us.
0: Like raptors.
1: Oh.
3: Yeah. And then, but the guide had his gun, and the safety was off. Like, he had the mock charging elephant, and then the other guy comes up, and the guy didn't know it, and we couldn't say anything, and we couldn't move, and we could be like, hey, Quinn, there's another, his friend's right over here.
4: No.
3: Like, we're good. No, it was wild. And then, like, the guide was shaking, both the elephants walked away, and we were safe. And then there was another guy, and I were like, let's go find more elephants. And everyone else is like, are you insane?
1: That would not be me. My reaction. No. I don't think
0: we all need guns. There's lots of elephants out here.
1: Wow.
3: I think that's the bottom line. We all need guns.
0: Yeah.
1: yeah, that's a good takeaway from all of this. Ketamine, guns. Yeah, we're good. Maybe mixing the two. I don't know. Yeah. On ketamine, though, isn't that how Jacko went down?
2: Who?
1: Michael Jackson, yeah.
3: Propofol.
2: No.
1: Oh.
2: No.
0: That was a painkiller, right?
2: Sleeping. Propofol. Used to what they make you go under for surgeries, right?
3: It's anesthesia.
2: Yeah.
3: Oh. So, like, when you go for your colonoscopy, none of you are there yet. So in 20 years, when you guys go in to get your poop chute scoped, they give you propofol because, you know, they turn it on, you're completely asleep, they turn it off, and they're like, I don't feel a thing. Why is it sticky? That is propofol. Like, that is how bad his sleep disorder was. But once you've had propofol, you're like, I get it. Yeah.
1: Oh, maybe that's why. Is that why you go for recreational colonoscopies?
3: Do you have a punch card?
0: I don't know. It seems like a bad situation. You wake up and you're like, why does my butt hurt? I don't want to be in that situation.
2: No, Holmes, I think you're thinking of Matthew Perry.
1: Oh, Matthew Perry, that's what it was. Yeah.
0: Wait, his was ketamine.
1: Oh, Friends, yeah.
3: His was ketamine.
2: In the hot tub.
3: In the hot tub, yeah.
1: Yeah, that's a tough deal. Well, you mix that in water. I mean, Whitney Houston found that out. That's
0: horrible. That's the thing. It's like that's extenuating circumstance. It's like, okay, we didn't say do it in a pool.
1: Right.
0: You know what I mean?
1: Yeah.
0: Like, don't do NyQuil in a pool.
1: To be clear, we're not saying do it at all. We're just examining the certain aspects.
3: Michael Phelps ain't doing NyQuil in a pool. I ain't doing NyQuil in a pool.
1: Fair enough.
3: Remember to follow Kennedy Saves the World on Apple, Spotify, and YouTube so you never miss an episode. More of...
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6: Since we have now tiptoed into Los Angeles, I am all on board with Spencer Pratt.
7: Yes.
6: You know, I have a house in Pacific Palisades that is uninhabitable.
7: Mm.
6: We have been completely screwed over, not only by the state and the city for allowing this to happen in the first place. My biggest problem, and all of my neighbors are going through the same thing, we can't get our insurance companies to pay for anything.
7: No kidding.
6: And, you know, the people like me who have severe smoke damage and lead and arsenic who can't go into our homes, the insurance companies are like, what smoke?
7: Wow.
6: And, you know, they're trying to pretend like, you know, we somehow caused arsenic to come into our house and it was probably there beforehand, even though our homes were livable for decades. And Spencer Pratt has come along. He has tapped into his own resentment and anger, and I think channeled it, you know, pretty brilliantly. But also he's talking about homelessness and the other stuff that is affecting everyone mm-hmm. in Los Angeles. I know that the primary is coming up on Tuesday, June 2nd. What do you think, from your guys' experience, from what you do, from what you have seen on the inside out, working with pollsters and people who create ad campaigns and, you know, political advisors, what do you think of his campaign so far and his chances?
8: Well, from an advertising perspective, from a message perspective, I don't think he could do anything better than what he's doing right now. His message seems so genuine. The angry citizen who's standing up to do something about how terribly the Democrats have run his city. And if you listen to him talk, he grew up around Democrats. He actually does speak their language in a way that only someone who has lived in Los Angeles for as long as he has could. But the reality of this race is it's very difficult. It's an uphill battle. There's a reason why L.A. has voted Democrats time and time and time again. And there's a reason why there's somebody even to the left of the Democrats who thinks that she has a chance to win this race. And so he has an uphill battle. But the guy sure as hell is doing absolutely everything possible to win.
7: Yeah, I think.
6: Is he doing it right?
8: I think he is.
7: He's doing absolutely everything he can do, no question about it. I mean, getting attention alone is difficult to do because nobody would imagine that somebody like Spencer Pratt could even be in this conversation. And now it's been, what, 2-3 months where he's been kind of top of the billing in terms of politics. And people are talking about what his ads look like, what he's doing, what he's saying. I think the rubber kind of met the road on that debate stage because it wasn't just all flash. It wasn't just all ads. This is a guy who spent an enormous amount of time, obviously, to anybody who watched that, studying what went wrong and what these people do. And he's tapped into this underlying anxiety that Americans have right now, which is, you don't. This is the kind of thing, what you're talking about with your story and the insurance companies and all of that, that's the kind of thing that you have a government for in the first place.
9: Yep.
7: Right. It is not to make performative statements about gender identity or, you know, what you stand for or what. It's to help people. It's to make sure that you got schools and roads and clean water and all of the basics. And he has just sort of put that out there for the first time where people like Karen Bass have to examine their own careers, really.
0: Yeah, because, I mean, Spencer Pratt really isn't running against Karen Bass. He's running against a system that has failed.
7: Totally.
0: And it's not just the mayor's office. It's this Nithya Raman who's running, like Ashbrook said, to the left of Karen Bass. She was in charge of the homelessness problem on the city council, and it's gotten nothing but worse.
7: Well, they made it a business rather than a solution.
0: And then you think about the backdrop of the national conversation we're having about these left-wing NGOs that profit off the misery of Americans in American cities. And you start to understand how a guy who had his house burned down could broaden the aperture a little bit to all these other problems you're seeing in a liberal city like L.A. and say, hey, maybe this liberal governance is the failure.
7: Yeah.
0: Maybe there are people that profit off of fentanyl zombies rather than trying to solve the problem because it pads their bottom line. And so he's broadened out the conversation beyond just the Palisades fire into attacking the system itself. And it's not really even a partisan message. And so I think he has the opportunity to really catch lightning in a bottle here during this jungle primary. His problem, though, I think, is if he gets to the runoff and it becomes a red versus blue situation, it's going to be very difficult to overcome. But if he peaks at the right time during this June 2nd jungle primary, he might clear 50%. If he did that, I think that's his best chance to win. I worry about a runoff when it's a 1v1 situation.
9: And right along that is, I think it's so sad that the desperation of the existing powers that be, which is to say the Democrat machine in California and especially in Los Angeles, they're hoping that partisanship can overcome a possible solution that people are hungry for, that they're hoping we can't make this a situation about how government has failed our citizens, how we have not addressed the issues that matter to them, how rather than tackling the problem of homelessness, we lecture people to say unhoused.
7: Yeah, their only campaign message is put your jersey on.
9: It's really sad.
0: Yeah. It's really
6: and
0: sad.
6: And Rahman's solution is just spend more money. Mm-hmm. And it's like, how you can't keep taxing people. Mm-hmm. You know, it's like they're already paying enough in gas taxes. They're already paying enough in property taxes. You have people who were burned out in the fires who are still paying property taxes and mortgages on empty smoking lots because they can't get money from their insurance companies to rebuild. I have one friend who got her settlement and she filed her permit paperwork months ago. She cannot get a permit.
7: Unbelievable.
6: So it's like, and you know, I'm looking at this going, I have never seen so much activated anger. And I was in Los Angeles in 1992 for the Rodney King riots.
7: Yeah.
6: Like they rioted on my street. I remember like viscerally how angry people were, and it felt like a powder keg before the riots. And you know, this is after the disaster. And you know, I'm looking at this going, if not now, then when?
9: Mm-hmm.
6: Like, what will it take? Because,
8: right.
6: You know, you don't want a greasy career politician. And I'm sorry, but the Republicans in California are like nutless.
7: Yeah. Mm-hmm. Yeah. Well, I mean, it all goes back to what Duncan was talking about with these NGOs, is that the Democratic establishment and the party machine in California and a lot of these cities around the country see homelessness as a business opportunity. They see crime as a business opportunity.
9: Yep.
7: They see drug abuse as a business opportunity for the politically connected mm-hmm. that are in their circle and help fund their campaigns. They see desperation itself as a business opportunity. And that is a system that I think Spencer Pratt has really shown the light on. And I hope to God he's successful, because I don't know what cities like Los Angeles look like 10, 15 years from now if they don't have some kind of correction.
6: Did you see Karen Bass? Yeah, I think it was yesterday. She was like, when I was a kid, Los Angeles didn't have people on the street, and it was affordable. Yeah, just a few years ago. Yeah, I'm going to make it better, except for the part where I've had 4 years, and it sucks.
7: And it's her entire career in Congress is exactly the same thing, right? I mean, it's
6: absolutely.
7: you expect what you get. Mm. And when somebody's been there for decades upon decades, they're going to do what they've done,
8: right.
7: And it's nothing.
6: So is Gavin Newsom, with all the failures in his state, is he going to be the Democrat nominee? Is that if you guys are forecasting, you know, you talk about all this stuff, can Governor Piano Key Teeth actually become nationally viable? It's terrifying for me.
8: I mean, he sure thinks so, but he's got to get past Kamala Harris first.
9: That's the thing.
8: His most famous constituent.
9: He has really done everything possible. He's tried every possible stunt to try to garner attention, because so much of politics right now is capturing people's attention. You're competing with algorithms and different social networks and different streaming sites to get the attention of an individual and to be able to break through. And you're seeing Gavin Newsom be like, what if we made a Twitter account that just tries to reply to Trump and say mean things? And that fizzled out. And he's like, well, what if I go to Davos and I try to shout at people to get attention? No one really cared about
7: then,
9: that.
7: And then Bessa body bagged him.
9: That's the thing. It's like every attempt he's made is the most like cynical and naked attempt at capturing any attention.

0: And none of it has increased. That's the thing, is his standing in the polls to go above Kamala Harris, who remains the front runner. And this is someone who just finished losing a general election and is still topping Newsom in the polls. It's mind blowing.
1: I think.
2: Yeah. And she's like, I just need a little more time. Yeah. That's all I need. It's like, lady, you went, like, in the weeks that you had, you went down. Like, your polling went down. You had $1 billion.
1: Yeah. If you look at the graph at the amount of time she had, it wasn't getting better. It was not getting better. But, you know, the interesting thing about this is it started in earnest. And I think over the last couple of weeks, Newsom's been working on this for 3-4 months to maintain relevance and try to be a part of the conversation. But you saw, like, Governor Shapiro of Pennsylvania go out and take a shot directly at Kamala Harris, saying, I think people are looking for something new, which is basically a, well, you're...
2: And not losing, it turns out.
1: Right. And then you've got a bunch of political operatives that are operating in Georgia with Ossoff, a senator who's running for re-election down there, who are, like, trying to promote this campaign in Georgia as sort of a stepping stone to a presidential run. I mean, you can see all of these Democrats positioning themselves in different places. And then there's the huge, like... sort of at the altar of Bernie Sanders, because everybody knows that Bernie's too old, he's not going to do it. So it's like, who's the next? Is it AOC? Mm-hmm. And that's like the simmering undercurrent of the, like, progressive psycho left of who's going to take that.
2: I just think if she gets on a debate stage, there's so many establishment Democrats, and she withers. Like, she does not put herself in a position to be authentically challenged, you know, not since she sat down with Margaret Hoover and was like, I'm not really like a foreign policy gal.
0: That's the thing.
2: I'm more like self-care and air fryer. Yeah.
0: And that's also a huge problem that the Democrats have, is that so much of their grassroots interest can be captured by someone going on Instagram like AOC and being like, so here's the problem, is we need to just tax rich people and then everything's gonna be fine. She doesn't have any actual policy
1: position.
0: Well,
1: it's all shtick, right? She shows up at a hearing with a bottle of dirty water and is blaming data centers for it, and it turns out the wrong freaking county. Like, it's not even in the right. Like, they don't have any commitment to fact or policy.
2: Unfortunately,
1: or anything.
2: That was her urine sample. Not good. It's not good.
3: I thought it was Ashbrook's last proctology exam.
1: Yeah. Oh my God.
2: That's why he's got a punch card. Gentlemen, thank you so much for taking the time. Ruthless is amazing. You are a breath of fresh air and a dream come true. I hope to sit down and talk with you guys when you're in New York. So thank you so much.
1: You bet, Kennedy. I always love it.
2: Thank you. And I love the Green Mile. This has been Kennedy Saves the World. Along with the Ruthless Fellas, I'm Kennedy. You can get every episode of Kennedy Saves the World on Apple, Spotify, or YouTube. More of Kennedy.
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5: Fox News, I'm Tom Regani. America is awaiting President Trump's response on the peace deal with Iran. Fox's Peter Deuce explains what the president wants included.
6: The Hormuz Strait must be immediately open. No tolls. Ships caught in the strait due to our amazing and unprecedented naval blockade, which will now be lifted, may start the process of heading home. Enriched materials, sometimes referred to as nuclear dust, will be unearthed by the United States in close coordination and conjunction with the Islamic Republic of Iran.
5: President Trump is scrapping plans for a major renovation at the Kennedy Center following a judge's order.
7: President Trump says his administration will return control of the Kennedy Center to Congress. The move came hours after a federal judge in Washington ruled the center's board illegally added President Trump's name to the performing arts venue and also blocked a two-year closure for major renovations.
5: That's Fox's Jared Halpert, America.
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12: He wasn't here on Monday because it was Memorial Day and we played some of our very favorite clips from the last year. Jimmy Failla is here now for happy hour. And of course, I made you bourbon smash.
13: Oh, come on. This is gorgeous.
12: Cheers, Jim.
13: Happy everything.
12: Happy
13: America.
12: Happy everything. America. Happy 250, America.
13: America, 0.250. Mm. This is sexy.
12: Oh, yeah.
13: So talk to me about this, because I catch the bourbon off the top.
12: Mm-hmm. Yep.
13: Because you make drinks that Bill Cosby thinks are too strong. So I do get the heavy pour of the bourbon. I do. What else happened along the way? Is there pineapple juice in this?
12: There's pineapple juice, fresh lemon juice, a little bit of grenadine, my secret sweetener.
13: Oh, is that? This
12: Valium.
13: Shout out to fentanyl.
12: And a couple of dashes of orange bitters.
13: Mm.
12: Today, our bourbon is Knob Creek.
13: This is, and I will tell you this, it's called a drinkable cocktail.
12: Mm.
13: This is the kind of drink that sounds like we're going to have one and have a pretty reserved conversation, but it ends with me shirtless arguing with a parking meter because you don't realize you've had 81 of these.
12: Yeah, yeah. No, you know, this is one of those that is deadly in a backyard.
13: Yeah.
12: Because like on a hot day, you could sip these for a few hours. But then she comes out after the Kevin Hart roast, which you know what the Kevin Hart roast is going to be.
13: Mm-hmm.
12: And you know what roasts are.
13: And
12: this was my problem because, you know, she came out and was criticizing Shane Gillis and Tony Hinchcliffe as racist, sexist bigots.
13: Yeah.
12: And, you know,
13: it's so lazy.
12: It's so lazy because we all know the rules of the roast.
13: Yeah.
12: As viewers, as the roastee, and as participants. Like,
13: yes.
12: It is very brave to sit there on the dais and get roasted by Netflix.

0: sucks. Like, yeah. Tom Brady was kind of a wuss afterwards. Like, oh, I'm so sad.
1: Because his kids were there. They were talking about him banging chicks and everything like that.
0: It's a roast.
1: This is what happened.
0: It's not a TED Talk.
1: No.
0: And it's not a church social.
1: No, and this is the thing, okay? Jokes are not statements. Okay, they're not declarative statements. Like, I believe this.
0: I believe Kevin Hart should be lynched from a bonsai tree. Like, that is, but she treated it, and as a comic who made her bones making all sorts of racist jokes.
1: Yes, but now she's not a comic, she's a celebrity.
0: Yeah.
1: And the difference is, and this is why I always argue celebrities shouldn't really dabble in politics. It's not that they don't have a right, it's not that they can't use their platform, it's that they're usually very mildly informed. Meaning most of their information comes from that limited ideological bubble that they exist in. Mm-hmm. So if Chelsea Handler was like a comic still, like meaning she was in clubs every night, she would know that we moved on from criticizing the tone of jokes 5 years ago. But because she hasn't been engaged
0: and
1: on a ground level.
0: Nobody wanted to withhold the joy of going to a comedy show for fear they were going to be offended.
1: 100%. And the thing is, again, when it comes to edgy jokes, when it comes to racial jokes, when it comes to jokes about tragedies, okay, the reason a lot of people tell them is because a lot of people cope and process trauma that way.
0: Yes.
1: A lot of people go to comedy clubs, and at the end of the show, on the way out, they're like, thank you so much, you have no idea, so-and-so just killed himself, so-and-so just died, so-and-so just happened, this was so cathartic. And we know that because you and I were raised in the era of the Space Shuttle Challenger. Mm. If you were our age when the Challenger blew up.
0: And Andrew Dice Clay.
1: Andrew Dice Clay. But if you were, yes, if you were in the Dice era when the Challenger blew up, you either sat in your fourth grade classroom and cried, or you ran to the schoolyard and told dirty jokes like we did.
0: Tony Hinchcliffe, told a joke at the roast. Cheryl Underwood,
1: husband killed himself.
0: Yeah, Cheryl Underwood, who was a co-host on The Talk, her husband took his own life, and Tony Hinchcliffe made a joke like, you know, he killed himself after 2 years of marriage or 3 years of marriage, and he said, I don't know how he made it that long. I've been out here with you for 2 hours, and I want to kill myself.
1: And that's great.
0: Yeah,
1: and she laughed, and she actually said, which is funny. She went on to Shane's podcast after the fact, and she thought it was a funny joke.
0: Yes.
1: But Chelsea...
0: And she said that she knew that she was a target, and she understood, like, she had to talk with herself before she went out there. She knew this might come
1: coming.
0: Up.
1: Yep. Yeah. But Chelsea Handler did the thing that everybody is so exhausted by. It's called, as you know, performative allyship. It's white people getting offended on behalf of other groups who didn't ask them to. Mm-hmm. Cheryl Underwood said, I like the joke, it's funny, but Chelsea Handler said that was racist. That was uncalled for. Why? Yeah. And in whose opinion? But it's because she's not out there fighting the ground war every day. That's
0: and
1: the
0: also,
1: difference.
0: She. No one talked about her set. No one talked about her jokes. No one talked
1: cared.
0: About her.
1: That's the point.
0: And Shane Gillis had a really funny statement.
1: About Epstein?
0: Steve Byrne had something about Epstein, but Shane Gillis was like, oh, good for Chelsea.
1: Yeah.
0: You know, here's Chelsea just trying to get a little attention. All right, I'll see you at the stadium in Philly on July 17th. Meaning, like, I'm going to go play this massive venue.
1: Yep.
0: And Chelsea Handler is not.
1: He is selling tickets. Yeah, she was at the tip of the spear in terms of the comedic zeitgeist for about 5 years there. And your loyalty is to the people in the trenches, those like brothers and sisters in arms who are just here grinding out material. The minute you become the hole monitor, you're not one of us.
0: Yeah,
1: you're
0: God.
1: One of the other people.
0: It's just like, who wants a scold? Especially after, like, don't participate in roast.
1: Yeah.
0: Just don't do it. Because how are roasts different than other comedic venues? Like, roast to me, like, there's only so many taboo subjects left.
1: Yeah.
0: Like, you are meant to not just dabble in those, but exploit them during a roast.
1: 100%. A roast is a lot like, you know, when you went to a video store as a kid and they had that one section that had a curtain.
0: Mm-hmm.
1: You're like, oh, if you go behind this curtain, you're going to see some things that aren't on the regular shelves.
0: Yeah.
1: That's the whole point of a roast. You're going behind the curtain. And things are going to go on in there.
0: Yeah. The post-mortem that we're doing is so, it is... upside down, it is lazy, and it is patently false.
1: Yeah.
0: And I look at Jill Biden.
1: Mm-hmm.
0: You know, we talked about Jill Biden, Dr. Jill Biden. Whoopi Goldberg wanted to nominate
1: her
0: to be Surgeon General. Yes.
1: You know who the first person to play me that clip was? I want to give him credit, Guy Benson, if you're out there. He had played it for me on his show once.
0: Yeah.
1: And I immediately clipped it. I played it on my show like 3 times a week. Because whatever the
0: incredible.
1: View's on, I'm like, don't forget, they wanted Jill Biden to be the Surgeon General.
0: And she wasn't joking.
1: She goes, Dr. Jill, for Surgeon General.
0: Yeah, I hear she's a Because
1: she is an excellent doctor. She's a very good doctor. And Elizabeth Farrer was like, or Megan, whoever was there at the time, goes, I don't think she's a doctor.
0: Yeah.
1: And she goes, oh, I mean, I could be wrong. And everybody's like, yeah. And the audience had started clapping.
0: Yeah.
1: Because nobody knows anything at the audience of The View. They have a really good warm-up comic, Regina, who I love, mm-hmm. who is, I mean, really like an actual miracle worker because she fires up that crowd.
0: Yes.
1: So much so that they're just applauding at every inane stupidity that comes out of their mouths. It's fascinating to watch.
0: Yeah. Joe Biden coming out going, you know, and I realize, like, she is a bullshit artist. The whole thing has been an act this entire time.
1: All of it.
0: You know, her pearl clutching, like, you know, oh, God, I was so worried that he was having a stroke. And I've watched that clip over and over.
1: So good.
0: And then you watch, you know, the clip that you played me on your show yesterday of Biden going, and then we beat Medicare.
1: He literally said at the State of the Union, now's the time to choose between unity and shmagana hemina hemina. He said that because they shot him up with so much B12. He used to come on TV once in a while and just scream. Do you remember that? You know what I mean?
0: But the State of the Union was the most, like, they had rested him in a hyperbaric chamber for days.
1: Yep.
0: They wheeled him out of the crypt, and then they juiced him.
1: Oh, yeah.
0: Adderall.
1: You name it.
0: Baby laxative and B12.
1: Can I tell you what happened to him at the debate where he glitched out? It's called a reverse coffee. I don't know if you've ever had this experience, but it does happen from time to time. Sometimes you'll be tired and it's like 9 at night. Mm-hmm. You drink an iced coffee or something and somehow you become exponentially more tired immediately.
0: Interesting.
1: And I bet you they hit him too late in his day. In, like, his biorhythm.
0: Yeah.
1: Like, meaning they

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1: Sometimes you'll be tired. It's like 9 at night. Mm-hmm. You drink an iced coffee or something, and somehow you become exponentially more tired immediately.
2: Interesting.
1: And I bet you they hit him too late in his day, in like his biorhythm.
2: Yeah.
1: Like, meaning they should have shot him up. If it was a 9 o'clock debate, they actually should have shot him up for sure. And you know what probably happened, which is funny? The day after the debate, he probably got out of bed like $1 million because the drugs kicked in while he was sleeping. But they blew it. I love it. I've never seen Joe like this before or since. I mean, other than the time he talked to the dead woman, said cannibals ate his uncle.
2: Mr. Trump gives that everything is perfect. It's the best physical anyone's ever had.
1: Yep.
2: They had an Alzheimer's specialist go to the White House like 15 times. And they tried to say like, oh, no, he was just there for like a routine fun screening that they do with the interns every once in a while.
1: Yeah, it's just a silly game they play.
2: They make sure the 20-year-olds aren't going to be demented bags of bones in a few years like Joe Biden is.
1: Ah. I love that. I'll never forget the line, cheap fakes. It was so funny. Do you remember when Obama famously grabbed Biden by the wrist?
2: Yeah, it's like,
1: at the Jimmy Kimmel.
2: The out of here.
1: And then they
2: dragging him off stage, like, you embarrassing hunk of Centrum Silver.
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1: Because if you remember, George Clooney, who wound up writing the op-ed to knock him out of the whole thing,
2: yeah,
1: was at that debate
2: and
1: didn't say a word for 3 weeks.
2: Yeah, the fundraiser.
1: He waited till all the checks cleared.
2: Tens of millions of dollars because they knew that all that money was going to go to Kamala.
1: Yep, that's what they were doing. It was shilling. And I'll just never forget, you know, I really grew up, because I didn't work in TV. I didn't work in politics. I truly believe there was integrity on the other side of the TV screen when I was watching it as a kid.
2: Yeah.
1: The idea that, like, actual studied news anchors were getting on my TV and saying to me, no, this video is a cheap fake. I can understand where from this angle that you're seeing, it's what you're seeing. Obama's leading him off by the wrist, but that's the cheap fake.
2: Yeah.
1: They're not showing you the other angle where Biden was actually running the 110-meter hurdles. He broke a state record, and Obama was lucky to keep up with the guy. And shame on Fox News.
2: Jackie Joyner-Kersee.
1: Yeah. Shame
2: on... taking notes.
1: Jackie Joyner-Biden. And, like, and shame on Fox News for saying this on the wrong one. And I was like, oh, my God. And I didn't know that. And it's like, this has been... all.
2: And Corinne Jean-Pierre is like, and these cheap fakes, like...
1: It's been, if I remember, and it's been... But even now, after the fact, because she's still lying.
2: Yeah.
1: Like, Abby Phillip, to her credit, at least mentioned it last night, even though she spent 2 years telling you Biden was fine. Like, I don't give any journalist a free pass. Like, Jake Tapper, who's coming around now and wrote his book, Original Sin, about the cover-up of Biden. Original Sin, because it had a nicer title than If I Did It by O.J. Simpson. Jake Tapper knows who covered up. But the point is, like, they were literally on our TV until they were forced not to be, saying he was fine.
2: Yeah, and until... it became more lucrative for them to actually tell the truth that they knew all along, because we knew it all along.
1: Yeah.
2: And we were just calling it as we watched it unfold in real time. It's not like we were developing these conspiracy theories because it got us more clicks.
1: Mm-mm.
2: Like, we were just watching the same thing everyone else was watching, and we were dumbfounded that everyone at CNN and MSNBC isn't saying the exact same thing. And the whole time I was like, don't you want a better guy? Like, shouldn't you say something early? So-
1: Thank you. Can I tag on to this? This is why I think the Democrats don't deserve to be in power right now collectively as a group. It's because they have bad instincts. And what I mean by that is they thought it was a good idea to lie about him. The good idea would have just been to primary him.
2: Yes.
1: Like, the idea that Gavin Newsom didn't have the balls to just be like, no, look at this guy.
2: Yeah, and then patted himself on the back because for being loyal. It's like, to what?
1: You want to know the truth? Is Gavin Newsom did not want to stake his political future against Trump.
2: Yeah.
1: Because he didn't know that it was an easily winnable election for him. And it's a shortened track, and I get that concern. But the reality is they should have just primaried him. The idea that their instincts told them to be like, no, we'll just sweep it under the rug. We'll shoot him up for the debate and we'll say he's fine.
2: Yeah, he'll be fine.
1: They won't see him again until after the election.
2: The committee's running everything. We all know that.
1: Do you want to know what the best part about it? Jill saying she had no idea. He resigned from the race via fax machine.
2: Mm-hmm.
1: What functioning, cognitively top of his game guy in 2024 even knows what a fax machine is, let alone issues a presidential statement?
2: Yeah.
1: Come on, man, as you say. But it's so, the whole thing is so stupid.
2: You know the thing.
1: You know the thing. We hold these truths to be, I love